0: somewhere it had to end. I went back to see Wellman at his place. I found him by the corral, his horse saddled and ready.
1: Well, is Calvert going to let us through?
0: Wellman, I can't undo 3 years of hate in one afternoon. Calvert told me about his wife.
1: Wife? But well, what do you mean? We never had anything to do with her.
0: I know. That's just it.
1: Well, I know if we can't use that lake, we're wiped out. Now, can we get through or not?
0: As of right now, no.
1: And then we'll have to drive our way through, and you take care of the boy.
0: I told you before, I'll do this job my way.
1: Not if you're working for me, Paladin. I'm going out for a meeting with the other ranchers. If you're with us, get rid of young Calvert. If not, cut out. Yeah.
2: Paladin, wait. You're leaving?
0: I can't do this his way.
2: Oh, then he'll go ahead without you, him and the others.
0: Yeah, looks that way.
2: They'll be fighting and shooting. Men'll be killed. Men with wives and family. Mr. Paladin, please.
0: Now, wait a minute, Mrs. Wellman. Are you asking me to kill Jeff?
2: I'm asking you to measure one life against many.
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3: you get double your money back.

0: What are you doing back here again, Paladin? If you're working for Willman, sooner or later we'll shoot it out.
1: You've killed 3 men already, Jeff. Do you have a taste for it now?
0: You think I want to stand out there watching someone come at me like Casey this morning and know I had to kill him?
1: Did you have to?
0: He'd have killed me.
1: That's your excuse this time. What'll it be next?
0: He asked for it over nothing.
1: Jeff, when you set yourself up as the fastest gun, there'll be men making you prove it until the day you can't.
2: Paladin, haven't we had enough talk?
1: This time you listen, Calvert. Wellman's getting the other ranchers together. They're going to drive their way through to the lake.
2: They're going to try, you mean?
1: The herds are going through tomorrow afternoon.
2: I don't think so.
1: I'll see to it myself.
2: I wouldn't if I were you.
1: If you have any objections, I'll be in town all morning. We can settle everything right there.
2: We'll be glad to oblige.
1: You or Jeff?
0: Me.
1: Well, it's getting easier all the time, isn't it, Jeff? You must be proud of yourself, Calvert. You've turned your son into a killer, and he's going to enjoy the same kind of life you have, if he lives long enough. Back in town, word had got around that Jeff Calvert was riding in to meet me. I waited in the saloon while men spoke in whispers and marked time. Wellman was there, too. You might as well fill mine up again, Barney.
3: I want to tell you, Paladin, I'm sorry about the way I talked yesterday.
1: Wellman, it's late to clear a guilty conscience. If you'd used that word sorry when Calvert's wife died, this wouldn't be necessary.
3: I know that. I did some thinking last night.
4: Mr. Paladin, the Calverts just rode into town.
1: All right. That squares us, Barney. Well, I hope the show is worth the price.

0: Hello, Paladin.
1: All right, Jeff. Anytime you're ready. It won't be self-defense this time, Jeff. You'll have to draw first.
2: No. No, Paladin, over here.
1: What?
2: Me. You're pretty good, Paladin.
1: Decided to play your own hand after all, huh, Calvert?
3: Dad, are you all right?
2: Sure. You were wrong, Paladin. I didn't turn my boy into a killer.
1: Let's get him to the doctor, Jeff. Unless we're not finished.
3: We're finished. I got nothing to prove.
4: I'd like to help. After he sees the doctor, I could drive him on home. Calvert, well, maybe we can talk, huh?
2: A little late for that, Wellman.
1: Calvert, when you came here, you expected people to forget the past. Well, suppose you try it. Let it end.
2: You're right. Wellman, I'd be much obliged to talk.

0: Hello, hey boy.
1: Oh, Mr. Paladin. Oh, too bad.
0: What? What's too bad?
1: You're coming back, you find San Francisco cold, rainy, fog creeping around everywhere. Oh, miserable. Oh,
0: what are you talking about, hey boy? This is what I've dreamed of for many a long, hot, dusty mile.
1: Oh, then very good. Hey, you lucky time, Mr. Paladin. Something I can do for you?
0: There sure is, hey boy. Nice, big pitcher of ice water.
2: Rotate the tires? But I thought they rotated right along with the wheels when the car is going.
3: 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You see, your tires should be switched around for more even wear and longer life.
2: My goodness, taking care of a car is so complicated, I wouldn't know where to start.
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Have Gun, Will Travel. 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

If this man you're shielding is a murderer, then every man he kills from here on in will sit on your shoulder and scream in your ear.

0: have gun, will travel. Starring Mr. John Daner as Paladin. San Francisco, 1875. The Carlton Hotel, headquarters of a man called Paladin.
1: Good evening, hey boy.
2: Oh, Mr. Paladin, better you go straight up to your room, not go farther into lobby.
1: Oh, why not?
2: Oh, you see, standing over there, lady with red hair?
1: She looks quite angry.
2: Oh, yes, sir. That not all. Over there, other side, lady with the black hair.
1: I see.
2: Hey, boy, don't know which lady is most dangerous.
1: I took the brunette out to dinner two nights ago and the redhead the night before that. Have they talked to each other?
2: Oh, yes, sir. That's just a trouble, Mr. Paladin. They're talking much. They get mad. Oh, plenty mad. Maybe you best disappear for a few days.
1: Yeah, well, perhaps you're right.
2: This telegram may be a reason.
1: Oh? It's too bad. They're both so attractive. Now, let's see. Regarding your offer to find killer of local sheriff, you're welcome to try at your own risk. S.J. Lovett, Mayor, Silver Flat, Nevada.
2: You'll go again?
1: Well, yes, I might as well.
2: But what about our beautiful young ladies? You talk to them?
1: No. Not right now, hey boy. I'm going to take your advice and go up to my room. And you can bring me some whiskey. I can enjoy it while I do my packing.

0: Silver Flat is an ugly town set in an ugly notch between a pair of ugly mountains. I'd been there once before, and it hadn't changed much. A few buildings thrown up on either side of a rutted street, half of them saloons, the others land offices. I picked the one that was labeled S.J. Lovett Real Estate. There were a couple of men lounging near the doorway.
1: What do you want here?
0: Well, I'm not sure it's your business.
2: Never mind, Bolt.
1: Yes, sir. Well, who are you?
0: My name is Paladin.
1: Oh, I'm Lovett. You got here fast.
0: Speed is part of my service, Mr. Lovett.
1: It's Mayor Lovett, mister.
0: I'll try to remember that. Can we talk without him?
1: Yeah, of course. Come in. Now, sit down.
0: Thanks.
1: Paladin, Ben Tyler killed Sheriff Pratt. You've offered to bring Tyler back for trial. I've got men who could do that if they could find him. And I won't pay you unless you find him.
0: That's the way I work.
1: Killing Tyler won't be enough. I'll have to see his body for proof.
0: His body?
1: You'll never bring Ben Tyler back to Silver Flat alive. You'll either kill him or he'll kill you. That's the kind he is. Now, what do you expect for this job?
0: $2,000.
1: That's a lot of money. But you've got a deal. I'll pay you when you deliver. And from here on, you're a deputy sheriff. You can consider yourself sworn in. Here, use this badge.
0: Well, how will I know this, Tyler?
1: For one thing, he carries a small gun, a 36 caliber Star. And you might get a line on where he is through his lawyer.
0: Who's that?
1: Tom Nelson. Now, we had Tyler cold for killing Charlie Bristol, and Nelson got him off. Then Tyler went out and killed Sheriff Pratt. He's a fancy talker, this Nelson. You be careful of him.
0: I will. Well, who are the witnesses who saw Tyler shoot Sheriff Pratt?
1: No witnesses.
0: Well, you seem pretty sure he did it. Why?
1: That 36 Star he carries. We dug three 36 caliber slugs out of Pratt before we buried him. That's better than witnesses.
0: Look, I just thought you might be able to help me find Ben Tyler, Mr. Nelson.
3: Lovett's already asked me to do that. I won't help anyone take that man's life.
0: I just want to find him, not kill him.
3: I have nothing more to say to you. And you can report that to His Honor, the mayor.
0: Well, why so squeamish? You defended Tyler for shooting a man named Bristol, and apparently he went right out and killed the sheriff.
3: The last part is hearsay, Paladin.
0: Then we'll set it straight. Nelson, if you know, tell me where he is. I'll bring him back for trial.
3: I can't do anything for you. Tyler's my client.
0: He was your client. You don't owe him anything now, Mr. Nelson, but he's charged with murder. And you're obstructing justice if you know where he is and refuse to say.
3: Now, look, don't preach to me about...
0: I'm not preaching at you. I'm telling you. Tyler has to be brought back. If he's innocent, he should be cleared. If he's a murderer, he's got to be stopped. Nelson, if you're shielding a murderer, then every man he kills from here on in will sit on your shoulders and scream in your ears. Now, where is he?
3: Will you give me your word you'll take him alive?
0: I can only promise to try.
3: He was in Prado the last time I heard from him.
0: Utah Territory?
3: That's right.
0: I'll bring Tyler back in one piece, if he lets me.
3: Tyler was the first man I ever defended in a criminal action. He's also the last. I'm finished with this whole rotten business.
0: What rotten business?
3: I'm trying to bring law to this miserable town.

0: Ben Tyler's trail from Prado wasn't hard to follow. He liked gambling, and he liked whiskey. And he didn't seem to care who knew his name. As a matter of fact, he didn't seem like a man on the run at all. I caught up with him in a town called Hayes. He was in the middle of a card game, and things were going his way.
1: Just what I need, boys. All blue.
2: I swear I ain't never seen nobody hold cards like that.
1: Nothing can stop me tonight.
0: Ben Tyler.
1: Yep. Do I know you?
0: You will. You left something unfinished back in Silver Flat.
1: Oh? Like what?
0: Like a murder charge.
1: You come on kind of strong, don't you, mister?
0: You can try your gun, but I'd advise against it.
1: Lovett must want me real bad if he'd pay the price for somebody like you to get me.
0: You want to go back sitting in your saddle or lying across it?
1: I could say the same to you.
0: That's right. You want to see which way it works out?
1: All right, mister. I'll go back with you. Paladin?
0: What?
1: Make any difference if I told you I didn't kill Sheriff Pratt? He was shot at Clifton Wells, and I wasn't within 50 miles of the place, and I can prove it.
0: You'll have your chance.
1: I was with a girl. She went to Carson City, but I can get her down to Silver Flat to say what's right. And I think...
0: Save it for the jury, Tyler. Uno. We'll leave the horses here.

0: Get in there.
1: Yeah, just like coming home. No lawman been appointed yet?
0: Just me for the moment.
1: Paladin, you got any idea why Lovett wants to get his hands on me?
0: Because there's evidence you murdered Sheriff Pratt.
1: I told you I can prove I didn't. But I got an idea I was squeezed between Lovett and the sheriff. You see, they hated each other, politically and every other way. His honor wants to move up and run this state. Pratt had something on him, something about fraud in his election.
2: Well, I see you brought him in. Any trouble?
0: No, no trouble. Now I'll take my money, Lovett.
2: Huh?
0: I'll take my money. $2,000.
2: I don't carry that kind of money around with me.
0: I didn't expect you would. But your office is right next door.
2: Well, yes.
0: Then we'll walk to it now.
2: Uh-huh.
1: What about me, Paladin? You gonna leave me here to rot?
0: I don't know yet, Tyler. Come on, Lovett.
2: How about that money?
0: Just get it.

0: 2,000. Count it if you want.
1: I'll be back if it isn't right. You sell land all over this state?
0: Yes, why?
1: This map on the wall is very interesting.
0: We got anything else to talk about?
1: I want to know if Ben Tyler will get a trial.
0: Of course he'll get a trial. First thing tomorrow.
1: I haven't seen the circuit judge around.
0: He's busy. I'm empowered to sit on the bench in an emergency. In the absence of the sheriff and with the temper of this town, I'd call this an emergency. I'll take that badge back if you don't mind.
1: No. No, I think I'll keep it.
0: What?
1: I didn't bring Tyler back here to get murdered.
0: You watch yourself around here, Paladin. You watch yourself real close. This is my town, lock, stock, and barrel.

0: The coming trial of Ben Tyler was talked about in the hotel, in the saloons, in the general store, in the livery stables. It was talked about, and it was conceded that Ben Tyler would be convicted and hung for murdering Sheriff Pratt. Hardly anyone seemed to care whether or not the prisoner was defended. Nelson?
1: What do you want, Paladin?
0: I want you to defend Ben Tyler.
1: I'm not going to get involved in a criminal case again. I got him off once, and that's enough. Besides, I told you I'm through with this whole rotten business.
0: You're the only lawyer in town.
1: What if I am?
0: That trial is set for tomorrow morning, and Lovett's going to act as judge. Now, Tyler claims there's a girl in Carson City who can clear him, but that won't give us time to bring her here.
1: It's no concern of mine.
0: It is your concern, but there's more. Lovett and Sheriff Pratt were enemies. And with the sheriff gone, Lovett's the big man around here.
1: Are you suggesting Lovett had the sheriff murdered?
0: Lovett's an ambitious man. There's a map in his office showing the number of voters in every county. Now, I'm suggesting that Sheriff Pratt might have been in his way. And I'm also suggesting that people might overlook all the facts if Ben Tyler is tried, convicted, and hung tomorrow morning. Now, you've got to act in his behalf.
1: I don't have to do anything.
0: If you don't act soon, all you'll be able to do is cut Tyler down from the gallows. Look, will you take the case for $500?
1: No, not at any price. Why should I in this desert where justice is a mockery unless you carry a gun? Let's just say it's not a matter of money. It's a matter of principle.
0: Principle? Why did you study law at all if you don't have the stomach for it? You'd like it, wouldn't you, if only nice people were arrested, if trials were dainty and sweet-smelling and polite. Is that it? Well, it's too bad. But justice can be dirty sometimes, Mr. Nelson. Thieves and cutthroats have to be defended because somewhere among 1,000 thieves and cutthroats, there just might be one who isn't guilty. But maybe you don't care about that, or a man's freedom, or his life.
2: Heard you were stirring up some trouble, Mr. Pallett.
0: Where did you hear that?
2: Mayor Lovett, as a matter of fact, he asked me to get back that badge you're wearing and send you on your way, so I'll just...
0: I wouldn't try it.
2: Huh?
0: Before you pull the hammer back on that gun, I'll have 3 bullets in you. You want to try? All right, then, you go back to Mayor Lovett. You tell him I'm keeping this star. And you tell him...
1: Tell him that I'm defending Ben Tyler.
0: That's all. Now get out.
1: Thanks for making up my mind, Paladin.
0: What's the first step?
1: A change of venue to get Tyler out of Lovett's hands and take a writ.
0: All right. What else?
1: But even if I do get the writ, they still took bullets from Tyler's gun out of Pratt's body.
0: Nelson, how hard would it be for anyone to get hold of a .36 caliber star?
1: Not too hard. We better move fast.

0: I was beginning to give up on you, Paladin.
1: It was my fault, Ben. Mr. Paladin had to convince me of what I should have seen myself.
2: Hey, what's this?
1: You're being released for trial in another court, Ben, before an impartial judge and jury.
2: Will I be able to get that gal in Carson City?
3: You'll be able to defend yourself with every bit of evidence you can gather.
1: And I'll see to it.
2: Well, I swear to you, Tom, I didn't kill him.
0: Just stand where you are.
3: Shotgun, Mr. Mayor.
0: That's right. Don't nobody move wrong.
3: With a shotgun, you're holding the best cards, Lovett.
0: And you're helping a man break jail, Paladin.
1: I brought an order for his release, Lovett. There's to be a change of venue in this case. Paladin's only doing his job.
0: I haven't seen any release order.
3: I've got it. And I take the responsibility for releasing the prisoner. Well, let's see it. Of course. You take this outside and burn it.
0: Glad to, Mayor.
1: That won't do any good. Paladin and I will tell Judge Lehman that we delivered it.
3: I don't think Mayor Lovett intends for us to tell anything to anybody. That's the way it'll be, won't it, Lovett?
0: You'll be shot, helping a prisoner escape along with his lawyer. Bolt, get his gun.
4: Sure. Turn around.
3: Okay. And one more shot for you, Lovett, if I have to use it.
0: No, no, no, Paladin, no.
3: Take a shotgun, no. Tyler, take a shotgun.
5: I sure will.
3: And here's your star, Mayor. Now, Mr. Nelson, the case is all yours.

0: Oh, good to see you back, Mr. Paladin. You have good trip to Silver Flat?
1: Good as can be expected. Oh, hey, boy, did the ladies finally leave?
0: Oh, ladies. Oh, they have big fight over you. Policemen come and take them away. You smart, Mr. Paladin. Go away, I miss trouble.
1: When it comes to being caught between two women, I'll run every time, hey, boy. Well, now, for a quiet evening of poker with... Uh-oh.
2: Good evening, Mr. Paladin.
0: Wow, tug-a-tug-a-tug-a-tug-a-tug.
1: On second thought, hey, boy, since I'm dressed for the evening, I might as well go out for the evening.
0: Mr. Paladin, you're not tired from long trip?
1: If I were, I'm not anymore, hey, boy.
0: Oh, yes, sir. Oh, yes.
1: Good night, hey, boy.
0: Good night, Mr. Paladin.

0: Have Gun, Will Travel. 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

0: You forced me to wager my life against $1,000. Now you can wager yours against 30 miles of desert with a companion who hates you and half a canteen of water.
1: Have Gun, Will Travel. Starring Mr. John Daner as Paladin. San Francisco, 1875. The Carlton Hotel, headquarters of the man called Paladin.
2: Oh, Mr. Paladin, this gentleman, Mr. Morgan, look for you.
0: Mr. Morgan, how are you?
3: Hello there. I was looking for you in the lobby, and I asked the boy here where I might find you.
2: Oh, I tell you, Mr. Paladin often take a place of concealment behind Potty Palm with a chessboard.
3: Yes, I hope I'm not interrupting.
0: No, not at all. You bring two brandies, please, hey boy.
2: Oh, yes, sir.
0: Sit down, Mr. Morgan.
3: Thank you.
0: So, what can I do for you?
3: Well, I'm leaving for Silver City early tomorrow morning with my fiancée. You could see to it that I get there alive.
0: Well,
3: there's no need to go into all the details of the background, but the situation basically is that my railroad holdings are considerable. A man named Danbury and his syndicate are determined to buy me out, and I don't want to sell.
0: It seems to me that's your privilege.
3: Yes, but Danbury's the kind of man who gets what he wants, one way or another. There have been attempts on my life recently.
0: Mr. Danbury has peculiar business methods.
3: I have narrowly escaped a bullet on three different occasions, Paladin. The latest this morning.
0: Three misses isn't a very good average. Perhaps they're just trying to frighten you into selling.
3: That's what I thought the first two times, but not now. Will you accompany us to Silver City, Mr. Paladin? I'll pay whatever you ask.
0: I'll be ready to leave at sunup.
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0: Silver City was a two-day ride through a hot, dry stretch of desert. Morgan drove a buckboard with Stacy Neal, his fiancée, on the seat beside him. I rode alongside, trying to keep out of the dust that boiled up. There wasn't much chance that an attempt would be made on his life out here. Nothing moved. Even the lizards had taken cover from the heat. Morgan!
4: Yeah?
0: Those willows off to the left. We'll stop for water.
4: All right.
0: Can I give you a hand, Miss Neal?
5: Thank you.
3: It's not much of a spring, is it?
0: No, but it's the last water between here and Rough and Ready.
3: Rough and Ready?
0: There's the next town. We'll stay there tonight and go on to Silver City in the morning.
5: Oh, that spring looks good to me.
0: You know, men come to the desert in search of gold. Maybe this is the real treasure out here. Water.
3: I think the desert presents a challenge to come out and fight it. I could beat it, I'd wager.
5: Darling, aren't you happy there's no one here to call that particular bet?
0: I think we'd better get moving.
3: Why, what's the hurry?
0: Look behind. Huh? The rider on that far rise.
3: How long has he been there?
0: I noticed him just after we stopped.
3: You suppose he's been following us?
0: Maybe. Chances are he's just another traveler heading for this spring.
3: I don't like it.
0: Well, the town's straight ahead. After the horses are watered, the canteens are filled. You go on.
3: What are you going to do?
0: Double back. Do a little checking. I backtracked for some distance, then stopped by a sandstone bluff to wait for the man riding down the trail toward me. When he drew alongside, he reined in.
4: Something I can do for you?
0: Yeah. Just give me a little information, like who you are, where you're headed, why.
4: That's a lot of information to give out to a stranger.
0: My name is Paladin.
4: You're still a stranger to me. But I don't mind telling you, I'm Howard Gorman.
0: I've heard of you and your gun.
4: Well, now.
0: 12 men, isn't it?
4: Yes.
0: Uh-huh.
4: Come to think of it, maybe it's about time I started thinking about adding that lucky 13th.
0: Oh?
4: There's something about nosy people.
0: I got the idea that maybe you were following us.
4: Why'd I want to follow you?
0: I'm not sure. But it's my business to find out.
4: That's fine. I'd like to know you're tending to your business. But just stay out of mine. There's something about nosy people gets me riled. Yeah.
0: Rough and Ready was the only town within a good many miles, and it boasted just one hotel. So I wasn't too surprised to find Gorman in the dining room when we went in to dinner. He was sitting at a corner table, deep in conversation with a well-dressed man.
5: He keeps looking over here.
3: That's the man who was following us?
0: Yes. Name's Howard Gorman.
3: Oh.
5: He certainly looks as if he knows how to handle those guns he's wearing.
0: He does. He has quite a reputation as a gunman.
3: Well, Danbury hired him, I'm sure of it.
0: Say, Morgan, do you know the man with him?
3: No, never seen him before.
5: Paladin, he's coming over here.
4: Paladin? Stand up.
0: Morgan, take Miss Neal and get out of the way.
3: Well, I...
0: Do as I say.
3: Come on, Stacy.
4: Paladin?
0: You're making a mistake, Gorman.
4: You going to stand up?
0: I'd rather finish my dinner.
4: It's finished.
0: You shouldn't do that to good food.
4: Well?
0: We'll have it your way.
4: I told you I'd killed 12 men, remember? Well, this is number 13.

0: that comes from Filter Blend.
1: Filter Blend is a mighty good reason for you to smoke Winston, because it means tobaccos specially processed for filter smoking. A Winston secret. You get Winston's own pure white modern filter, plus the rich, delightful flavor of fine tobacco.

0: Well, you're very generous, Mr. Morgan, but I haven't finished the job.
1: How's that?
0: Well, our arrangement was for Silver City.
1: Oh, well, it doesn't matter now. It's ended.
0: I don't understand.
1: Gorman is dead. That is, there's no danger now.
0: Morgan, if it had been Gorman shooting at you back there in San Francisco, he wouldn't have missed.
1: No matter, Paladin. It's finished. Come along, Stacy.
2: Not now.
1: Well. Very well. Oh, Stacy, don't bore Mr. Paladin.
2: You know why I'm not going with him? Because he's hit me for the last time.
0: Hit you?
2: I know how he is when he's been crossed or when things don't go his way.
0: But...
2: Don't look so shocked, Mr. Paladin. Surely you know there are men like that. He's rotten. Maybe I'm rotten, too. I put up with him because he was rich. But I've had enough. Tonight was too much.
0: Tonight?
2: Oh, you still don't understand, do you?
0: I guess not.
2: Do you remember the man sitting at the table with the gunman?
0: Yes.
2: His name is Shawcross. He's Sid Morgan's business partner.
0: Business partner? But Morgan said that he didn't...
2: I know. He said he'd never seen him before. They're two of the same kind, those men. Sporting gentlemen. It was a bet.
0: A bet?
2: They'd heard of your reputation with a gun. They knew Gorman was good and could be hired to kill, so they set it up for you to shoot it out and made a wager on the outcome. Morgan lost.
0: You mean this was all set up?
2: Yes.
0: I killed a man to provide an evening's entertainment?
2: Yes. They've been doing things like that for years. And getting away with it. Oh, it's over, Paladin. You might as well forget it.
0: Forget it.
2: They didn't break any law. There's no way to reach them. There never is.
3: Stacy?
0: Morgan! Come down here.
3: Yes?
0: I was very interested in what Miss Neal had to say.
3: Oh. She told you, eh? Well, you've no complaint, Paladin. You were well paid.
0: Paid for what, Mr. Morgan? To kill a man for a sideshow?
3: Well, I didn't realize you gunmen drew a fine line.
0: Well, right now it might be a pleasure to kill. You're wearing a gun. Why don't you draw?
3: I had no reason to draw against you, Paladin.
0: Oh! Now you have a reason.
3: I won't draw, Paladin. I won't give you the excuse to shoot me. There's no way, Paladin. Unless you choose to commit a real murder.
0: I spent a long night with no sleep and an anger that kept growing. But finally, I had to face the fact that probably the lady was right. It was over. I should forget it. It was early morning when I stopped at a desk on my way out of the hotel.
4: Yes, sir?
0: Yeah, lady, Miss Neal. Has she come down yet?
4: Come down? Oh, yes, sir. All of them did. They left in a buckboard before dawn, 2-3 hours ago.
0: What do you mean, all of them?
4: Well, lady, Mr. Morgan, Mr. Shawcross.
0: They all left together?
4: Yeah. Lady, poor little thing.
0: Poor little thing? What do you mean?
4: Well, she was crying. I kind of got the notion she don't cotton to the idea of going alone.
0: Have them bring my horse around. I have some riding to do.

0: owners, have you ever heard of K-Site Smooth Seal?
1: Why, no.
2: Why, no.
3: Is it new? What does it do?
0: Well, this is off the record. Just between us boys, your automatic transmission, does it ever make a noise?
1: You mean a little kind of grinding?
2: Does that little chatter matter?
3: I hear a very weird whir sometimes.
0: It doesn't sound good, boys, but let's be sure. When you're sitting at the light and it goes to green, you put your foot down hard. Have you ever felt a sort of a jerk, a kind of a jar, or heaven help you, a real thud bump?
2: Oh, I've felt it.
4: Me too.
3: I've had it, stranger. What do we do?
0: Well, don't buy a horse and don't trade your car. Just get yourself some new K-Site Smooth Seal.
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1: Come on.
2: Well, I'll go.
3: And if it doesn't work?
0: You get double your money back.
4: I had no trouble picking up the tracks of the buckboard, but my travel was slow. I wasn't quite sure what I was looking for until I found it. And then I realized I'd had a hunch that was correct. She was lying just off the trail. Stacy. Stacy.
5: Paladin.
4: Here. Here's water for you.
5: Water.
4: Yeah. Now take it easy. Nah, not too much now.
5: Good. This was his way of getting even for what I told you.
4: Yes, I realize that.
5: I guess it doesn't matter. I guess I asked for it.
4: Of course it matters. Stacy, you think you can stand up?
5: Yes, I think so.
4: Right, here, let me help you. A little wobbly, huh?
5: A little wobbly. Where are we going?
4: I'm going to help you on my horse. Then we're going to find Mr. Morgan and Mr. Shawcross.
5: You'll never be able to catch up with
4: me. No, not on the trail. But we can cut across the desert and head them off. You feel able to travel?
5: Let's go.
4: It was a hard ride. But when the buckboard came into the turn where the trail leveled off to border a dry lake, we were waiting. Stacy, stay back.
6: Hold it!
7: Paladin, what is this?
4: If I fire again, Morgan, it won't be in the air.
8: Now, don't be hasty, Mr. Paladin.
4: Yes, Shawcross, I understand. This gun won a bet for you. Give you some respect for it, huh? All right, get down.
7: Now, Paladin, whatever it
4: get
7: is...
4: Get down. Throw your guns on the ground.
7: Now, Paladin. Paladin, wait now. You're a smart man. And we have money, Paladin. We have lots of money.
4: And so I understand.
9: I'm sure you're a reasonable man.
4: Certainly, but I'm also curious. I'm curious as to just how far your money will go in protecting you.
9: Let us go on to Silver City. You just name a price.
4: Silver City?
7: Yes.
4: Yeah, I'll show you a shortcut.
9: Oh?
4: Silver City is due east, across this dry lake. 30 miles, exactly. About a three-day walk. Well, you better get started.
9: Walk? Are you insane?
4: I told you, I'm curious. You left Stacy to take her chances with the desert with no water.
7: Well, but Paladin...
4: You're going to have better odds. I'll give you a canteen.
7: This is murder.
4: Oh, no. It's a wager. I made a bet with myself that two men carrying a canteen of water could walk 30 miles across this desert.
9: You can't mean that.
4: Oh, but I do.
7: All right. You're going to force us to do this, Paladin?
4: I am.
7: Very well. In spite of what your intentions might be, we will consider it a challenge, Shawcross.
9: All right.
7: The canteen, Paladin.
4: Here.
7: Thank you. Let's just understand this much, Shawcross. We make it to nightfall before taking any water.
9: Yes. The important thing is not to lose our heads.
4: By all means.
7: One thing, Paladin. You'll pay for this.
4: Suppose you get started.
5: Paladin.
4: Yes?
5: It is murder.
4: No.
5: That sun will kill them.
4: No, Stacy. They'll destroy themselves. We watched the figures of the men grow small in the distance. Then I tied my horse on behind the buckboard and we started out across the dry lake, driving slowly behind them, keeping them always in sight. Hours passed, and the sun beat down without mercy. And more hours passed.
5: Their plan didn't seem to work.
4: What's that?
5: Saving the water, have you noticed? You can see them passing the canteen back and forth.
4: Yes. Oh, Stacy... I don't belong here.
5: Where?
4: In the judgment seat. Nah, I'm going after them.
5: I thought you would.
4: Come on.
5: Paladin! Paladin, look!
4: Oh, no!
5: Oh, hurry! You've got to stop him!
1: Here you go!
4: Morgan! Morgan! He's dead.
7: Yes. Yes, I killed him. Took two swallows of water. He was only supposed to take one. I killed him with this rock.
4: I guess you're not beyond the law this time, Morgan.
7: Two swallows. The agreement was one.
4: Come on.

0: the Bickersons.
1: John Bickerson, I can't stand it.
2: What's the matter, Blanche? What's the matter?
1: It's that horrible snoring.
2: Must be that fat guy next door. I'll fix him. Ooh, ooh.
1: Why did you close the window, John?
2: You said the neighbors were snoring.
1: Oh, silly, they're on vacation. 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

Have Gun, Will Travel. 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Tonight's story was written by Dennis and Terry Sanders and adapted for radio by Ann Dowd. Featured in the cast were Lawrence Dobkin, Lynn Allen, Barney Phillips, and Vic Perrin. Hugh Douglas speaking. 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

0: have gun, will travel. Starring Mr. John Daner as Paladin. San Francisco, 1875. The Carlton Hotel, headquarters of a man called Paladin.
1: Hand me those shirts, will you, hey boy, please?
2: Okay. Here. You know, Mr. Paladin, it looks very bad for a hey boy if anyone see you do your own packing. It's not correct for a gentleman to do his own packing. Besides, you're doing a stinky job.
1: Oh, for heaven's sake, hey boy, stop your grumbling. Anyway, I'm almost finished now.
2: Good.
1: Oh, there is something you can do for me, though.
2: Oh, what that?
1: Fix me another whiskey and water.
2: Oh, yes, sir. This is a pretty far trip you take, Salamanca.
1: Salamander, hey boy. No, it's not too far.
2: Oh, where are here, Salamanca?
1: Probably when you were eavesdropping on my business conversation.
2: Oh, no, sir, not eavesdropping. Just interested. Here's your drink.
1: Thanks.
2: Where is this Salamanca?
1: Well, there's a city called that in Mexico and one in Spain, I think, and there's another one somewhere in South America.
2: South America? Like I say, long trip.
1: And like I say, I'm not going to Salamanca, hey boy. I'm going to Salamander City, California. And when I get there, I've got to
2: to find a girl named Irene.
1: Right, right. It seemed that this Irene
2: was in circus and quit and go to work in saloon because there's fella in town she loved very much and is going to marry up with, and her father don't want her to do this, and he going to pay you $1,000 to bring her back to San Francisco. And you say, okay, Jose, you say, you go.
1: It's amazing how much you can hear while you mix drinks.
2: Oh, yes, sir. Thank you very much. All the Chang family have very strong ears. You go now?
1: I go.
3: With our American servicemen in many countries around the world, they have a wonderful opportunity to observe new customs and traditions. What might have seemed strange before is becoming pretty familiar to them. For instance, among the Mohammedans, to drink coffee with anybody is regarded as a sacred rule of hospitality, a token of peace. The berries are roasted over a charcoal fire, and the coffee is allowed to boil 3 times. It's thickly sugared and served in very small cups. All this is traditional among the Mohammedans, but as our servicemen have observed, it's, well, it's simply their version of our mid-morning coffee break or our afternoon tea party or our cocktail hour. It's a time for friends to sit down and relax. It's a time for conversation with a cup of whatever beverage suits the individual taste. And this is true of customs and traditions of all countries. The way of doing things may be different, but the ideals are the same. So it is by observing these customs that our servicemen are helping to maintain goodwill with other people in other lands.
1: It was near sundown when the stage pulled into Salamander City. I got a room at the local hotel and walked across the street to the saloon to get a drink and perhaps some information about Irene Stanford. The Salamander Saloon was like any 100 of its brothers, the barkeep with his celluloid collar and derby hat, the ever-present painting of the lightly clad young lady with a rose in her hair, the mixture of cowboys, farmers, and townspeople trying to forget the toils of a day's work with beer or rye whiskey. Their heads were all turned to one side of the room where a little man was performing acrobatic tricks much to their amusement and appreciation. I found elbow room at the bar beside an attractive young lady who obviously worked for the house.
4: You buying drinks for anyone, mister?
1: Yeah, I might be.
4: I drink rye.
1: That's a good drink. Barkeep, 2 glasses of rye.
5: Yes, sir. Coming up.
1: Hey, who is the acrobat?
4: Dooley Delaware.
1: Very good.
4: He's the best. Used to be with Barnum. You're new here. What brings you into Salamander?
1: I'm looking for a girl called Irene Stanford.
4: Oh? What's your name?
1: Paladin.
4: You're from San Francisco?
1: That's right.
4: I might have known.
5: Here you are. 2 rides.
1: Thank you.
4: What do you want with Irene?
1: Oh, personal matter. Do you know her?
4: Well, I can tell you this much. She's trying to make her own way, and she doesn't want you or anybody else sticking their nose into her business.
1: You seem to know her pretty well.
4: Well enough.
6: Oh, how was that, Rena? Did you see me twist into that handspring?
4: I sure did, Dooley. It was perfect.
6: My knee's getting stronger and stronger. It won't be long.
4: Dooley, This is Mr. Paladin. Julie Delaware?
6: Well, how do you do?
1: How are you?
4: Mr. Paladin's from San Francisco.
6: Oh! Oh! Here, Rena, hold this money for me.
4: Sure, honey.
6: It should be over a dollar there. Everybody seems more generous tonight than usual. I think I'll go back and see if I can make some more.
7: Oh, glad I met you, Mr. Paladin.
1: Yes, glad I met you, Julie.
4: I'll be right here at the bar, Julie.
1: Hey, nice little fellow. Must be a good friend of yours.
4: The only friend I've got in this town.
8: Set him up, barkeep.
9: Well, hello, Rena.
4: Marquette.
8: I see you're a boy, keeping everybody entertained like always. Guess he thinks if he keeps on practicing, he'll be good enough for the circus someday.
4: He was with the circus before he got his knee hurt.
8: Oh, you believe that story? Bolo, fetch Dooley over here, will you?
10: Yes, sir.
1: Dooley. Who's he?
4: Marquette. He runs Salamander City. He owns most of the town. He thinks that gives him the right to own everybody in it.
1: Uh-huh. Now, who's that with him?
4: Bolo, his errand boy.
6: Did you want to see me, Mr. Marquette?
8: Yeah, Dooley. How'd you like to make $50?
6: $50? You wouldn't joke me, would you, Mr. Marquette?
8: Well, there's a lot of talk about how good you are. You used to be with Barnum and Big Star in the circus.
6: Well, yes, sir.
8: I might just give you a chance to prove how good you are. Now, this $50 says you can't walk a rope across this here saloon. Now, there's an easy bet for Dooley Delaware, ain't it?
6: Well, I don't have a rope.
8: Bolo.
10: Yes, sir. How's about rigging it up from balcony to balcony?
8: You think you could walk that, Dooley?
6: I think I can do it, but I can't meet the bet. I don't have $50.
8: You rig her up, Bolo.
10: Okay, Mr. Marquette.
8: I'm always willing to make arrangements, Dooley. Now, how about if you don't make it, why, you curry my horse and shine up my boots every day for a whole year?
4: No, Dooley, don't do it.
8: What's the matter, Rena? You afraid your boy get hurt?
4: It isn't a fair bet.
8: Why don't you let the man speak for himself? What about it, Dooley?
6: Gee, I don't know.
8: You a little scared?
6: Well, no, but like Rena says, it ain't a fair bet.
1: You think you can make it, Dooley?
6: I think so.
8: Who are you?
6: Oh, this here's Mr. Paladin. He's from San Francisco.
8: Well, why are you so interested in Dooley, mister?
1: I think you made a raw deal with him. Your bet's one-sided.
8: His concern, not yours.
1: If Dooley thinks he can walk that rope from balcony to balcony, then I think he can, too. I'm willing to stake him for the $50.
8: Suit yourself, mister. It's your money.
6: Mr. Paladin, it could go wrong. Maybe you shouldn't.
1: You could use $50, couldn't you?
6: I sure could.
10: All ready, Mr. Marquette.
8: Well, there she is, Dooley. You gonna do it?
6: Well, all right, it's a bet.
4: Dooley.
6: Don't worry, Rena. Even if I fell, it wouldn't be too far to the floor. But I won't fall. You just watch me.
8: Paladin, I hope you know what you're doing.
1: I think so.
8: I think you just lost yourself $50.
1: We'll see. What do you think, Rena?
4: Well, it's been a long time since he's been on a rope. He's got a bad knee. We sure could use the $50, though.
1: We?
4: Dooley and I've got plans, Mr. Paladin. Big plans.
8: All right, Dooley. Show us how you used to do it for Barnum.
4: Oh, Dooley.
7: All right, come on. Hey, take a good look, Mr. Marquette.
4: Here goes the famous Dooley Delaware. Hey. Paladin, look behind the banister on the balcony. It's Bolo.
11: Dooley, relax for a fall.
4: Dooley!
11: Hey!
4: Bolo, cut the rope!
1: Stay here, Rena. You all right, Dooley?
6: I reckon so.
1: Come on, let me help you up.
6: Thanks. Oh. What happened to the rope?
1: Marquette's man used a knife.
6: Oh, thanks for warning me.
8: Well, Dooley, looks like you lost your bet. You lost $50, Paladin.
1: Mr. Delaware doesn't like to leave a winner on the board, Marquette. He'll repeat the bet, this time double. And your friend Bolo will be down here with the rest of us.
8: Let Dooley call his own bets, mister.
1: I'll cover for Dooley. $100, Mr. Marquette.
6: For $100? Well, golly, for $100, I'd wire walk Main Street, store top to store top.
8: Well, all right, Dooley, the bet is on.
1: Somebody tie the rope back up.
8: I was talking about a rope. Dooley said Main Street, store top to store top on a wire.
1: Oh, now, wait
8: That's
1: a minute.
8: The bet
1: now.
8: You heard him. My 100 against yours says Dooley can't walk a wire across Main Street from the hotel to the saloon.
6: Oh, Mr. Marquette, I was just talking.
1: Well, that's a 3-story drop, Marquette.
8: Well, that don't mean a thing to a real wire walker.
1: Sorry, no bet.
8: Well, what about it, Dooley? Wouldn't you like to make $100?
6: Well, yeah, but I think
8: but
6: maybe
8: you're scared, ain't you? Because you're no acrobat. I bet you was nothing but a trained monkey on a string for that circus.
6: Here, somebody throw him a peanut.
4: Come on, Dooley, let's get out of here.
7: No, wait a minute. Mr. Marquette, I accept your challenge. Will you stake me, Mr. Paladin?
4: No, Dooley, you'd be risking your life.
7: I gotta do it, Rena, don't you see?
8: How about it, Paladin? You gonna stake him?
1: You asking a man to risk his life for just $100?
8: Well, all right, I'll raise the ante. $1,000.
1: Your price is a little high, Marquette. You must be pretty anxious to see Dooley put his life in jeopardy.
8: Put up or shut up.
1: Not for $1,000. Make it $2,000.
7: And Paladin, you're on. $2,000.
1: You still willing, Dooley?
7: Yes, sir. I'll do the best I know how.
12: When the Declaration of Independence was signed on July 4, 1776, 8 of the signers were of foreign birth. Robert Morris was born in England, James Wilson and John Witherspoon in Scotland, James Smith, Matthew Thornton, and George Taylor in Ireland, and Francis Lewis in Wales. These men made outstanding contributions to the development of our country. The fact that they were born in other lands made no difference to their comrades. Today, one out of every five Americans is foreign-born, or of foreign-born parents. The concept of judging men as men, not in terms of their origin, prevails today as in 1776. America's foreign-born citizens work with their countrymen for a better America. From the contributions of the past come the principles of the present.
1: It was set for 9 o'clock the next morning. Dooley Delaware was to walk a wire across the main street of Salamander City. I left the saloon early and went to my hotel room to get a much-needed night's rest, but I couldn't sleep. I kept thinking about the little acrobat who had to prove to Marquette and the people of the town that he wasn't a monkey on a string, and he had to prove it for Rena's sake. I knew she was Irene Stanford, and my job was to take her back to her father in San Francisco, but that would have to wait. About midnight, I decided to get up and dress and join the crowd at the saloon, which I knew would still be celebrating the big event scheduled for the next morning.
4: Mr. Paladin?
1: Rena.
4: Thank goodness you're still up.
1: Oh, so what's the matter?
4: It's Dooley. You come with me to his room?
1: Well, sure. Is something wrong?
4: He's drunk. Dead drunk. Those fools over there kept giving him whiskey until he wasn't able to stand up. I tried to stop him, but he wouldn't listen. He had to show him he could hold his whiskey with the rest of them.
1: Was Marquette still there?
4: Yeah, he bought all the drinks.
1: Yeah, and figures, protecting his investment.
4: Here. When he got to the room, he just fell over on the bed. What can we do for him?
1: Go downstairs and get a pot of coffee, Rena.
4: I don't think coffee will do him any good now.
1: Well, it'll help.
4: There's one thing for sure. He won't be in any shape to walk that wire in the morning.
1: Oh, he'll be in shape if I have to pump coffee into him all night.
4: No. I don't want him hurt. I love this little guy. I'm not going to let him do it. I'm sorry about your money, Paladin, but that's the way it's going to be.
1: Look, Rena, if Dooley doesn't show up in the morning, they'll laugh him right out of town.
4: I don't care. We're going to leave anyway.
1: You may not care, but Dooley will. He'll never leave with you unless he can prove to himself that he's worthy of your love. It's something a man like Dooley just has to do. Now, go on, Rena. Go get the coffee. I poured two pots of coffee into Dooley while Rena kept wet cloths on his head. Finally, he told us the room had stopped going round and round, and I made him lie down and try to get some sleep. The next morning, he seemed to be all right. By 9 o'clock, the crowd had gathered on Main Street, and the wire had been strung up between the hotel and the saloon. Rena joined me on the street to watch her little man do or die for his honor and my $2,000. We stood close to Marquette and Bolo to make sure they didn't have any last-minute shenanigans up their sleeves.
8: Well, Paladin, seen you checking that wire out with Dooley. What's the matter? Don't you trust us?
1: Not after last night.
8: Yeah, you boy got a little drunk, didn't he?
1: Yeah. Yes, he did, thanks to you.
8: Well, you don't think
1: it was a good try, Marquette, but Dooley's all right this morning.
8: Well, then we ought to get a good performance with a little monkey.
1: We'll see.
4: Mr. Paladin,
1: Yes, Rena.
4: I don't know whether I can look at him or not.
1: You better. Billy'd be disappointed if you didn't see this.
4: I will, Dooley. You'll do real good. Paladin.
1: Keep your fingers crossed, Rena. There he goes.
4: Paladin, he stopped.
13: Dooley, what's the trouble? Are you all right?
14: Sure, I'm fine. Hey, Mr. Marquette.
4: Did you see that? He went into a flip right in the middle of the wire.
1: Yes, I saw it.
4: He's safe to the other side. That Dooley, whirling a complete turn right up there in the middle of nowhere. Did you see that, Mr. Marquette? Mr. Marquette.
1: Hey, he's gone.
4: Where?
1: I don't know. But he'd better have the $2,000 when I find him.
15: Say, let me put a question to you. How much do you appreciate the things that make life just a little easier? Like living any place you've a mind to. Now, according to our Constitution, if we don't like where we live, we can move to any other state we want to. All we have to do is hop in our car or take a train or a plane and off we go. And when we get where we're going, there's plenty of stores and shops and tradesmen to help us in our new home. But let's go back a spell to 1790. And see what happened then when folks got the urge to move. If you were living back then, you'd maybe pick up a copy of the Providence Gazette. And you read an article called Advice to American Farmers. It tells all about moving out west, which is western Pennsylvania and Ohio in 1790. It says if you're moving, you'd better take along some apple, peach, and garden seeds, a kettle for boiling, maple sap, and, of course, a gun and plenty of ammunition. You should also have a Bible. Other folks moving west in 1790 took along maple saplings to plant or homemade tools they could use to build boats when they got there. Boats were about as important as horses in 1790. Most of the towns were built inside a fort. Since the Indians didn't specially like all this pioneering that was going on, and guns and ammunition were worked overtime. And Indians weren't the only ones who gave folks trouble. There was plenty of bear and wolves and other wild animals to keep folks on their toes. But somehow, in spite of all the fuss and bother of moving into a new community, folks in 1790 didn't complain. They just kept working and fighting, so living would be easier in the future. The future you're now protecting.
1: Marquette had disappeared. Someone told me they'd seen him go into his office down the street. I left the crowd celebrating their new hero and ran down to Marquette's office. He wasn't there. I started to look out the back door when I heard the floor creak behind me. Hey? That's one way to stop having to pay off a bet, Marquette. Shoot the winner in the back.
16: Dirty pig. You shoot a hole in my hand.
1: You're lucky it wasn't your head.
16: Get me to a doctor. Look at the blood.
1: You'll live. Get your own doctor. But first, I want the $2,000 you owe me.
16: Well, that was no fair bet. You knew that monkey was a professional wire walker.
1: I didn't know any more than you. You raised the ante. I had the faith he could do it.
16: You was in on it together, planned it from the start.
1: You think what you want, but give me the money.
16: No, sir.
1: I'll put a hole through the other hand, Marquette.
16: Yeah, all right. Come stomping into my town, rigging up a short bet, and here, $2,000. Now go on, get out of my town, and take your mother too with you.
1: We'll be leaving on the next stage. It'll be good to breathe some clean air for a change. Are you sure you won't change your mind, Rena? The stage goes all the way to San Francisco.
4: No. Dooley and I are still getting off the next town. I hear the circus is still there.
1: Uh-huh. Your father will be disappointed.
4: I know. But he's got to understand that his daughter has to make her own way. When he does, I'll come back and visit him.
7: Rena and I are going to be married, Mr. Paladin.
1: Congratulations, Dooley.
7: I'm going to join Barnum again. They'll pay good money when I show them that Dooley, Delaware, is still king of the wire walkers.
6: Yeah, Rena won't ever have to work in a saloon again.
1: Her father will be glad to hear that, Dooley. Oh, by the way, here is your share of the bet, $1,000. It'll give you a good start.
6: Oh, you don't have to give us that.
4: It was your money you staked him with.
1: I know, but I'm still $1,000 for the good. That'll make up for the fee I won't be getting from your father.
6: Oh, Mr. Paladin, thank you for everything.
1: Forget it, Dooley. You just take good care of Rena. Hello, Miss Wong.
17: Welcome home. I was just cleaning your room. Does Hey Boy bring you bags up?
1: He'll be up in a few minutes. There are some new guests down at the desk. I told him to take care of them first.
17: You go on not so long trip this time.
1: No, not so long. The stage ride was hot and dusty. I feel like I've been gone for a week.
17: Hey Boy tells me all about Journey. You bring back girls?
1: Hey Boy talks too much and hears too much.
17: Oh, Hey Boy.
1: Why don't you tell him it's a very bad habit, Miss Wong?
17: Oh, no, Mr. Paladin. Hey, boy, naughty, yes.
1: Uh-huh.
17: But I like. Maybe you like too.
1: Yes, Miss Wong.
17: Miss Wong.
1: I like too.

Have Gun, Will Travel. Created by Herb Meadow and Sam Rolfe, is produced and directed in Hollywood by Frank Perez and stars John Daner as Paladin, with Ben Wright as Hey Boy and Virginia Gregg as Miss Wong. Tonight's story was written by Don Brinkley and adapted for radio by Alan Sloan. Featured in the cast were Sam Edwards, Lawrence Dobkin, James Nusser, and Peggy Weber.

0: Have Gun, Will Travel. Starring Mr. John Daner as Paladin. San Francisco, 1875. The Carlton Hotel, headquarters of the man called Paladin.
1: May I warm your coffee, my dear?
2: Yes, thank you. I just love having dinner in your suite, Mr. Paladin.
1: I'm glad you do, Linda.
2: Such a cozy arrangement by the fire. I just adore a fireplace. Do all the rooms in the Carlton have a fireplace?
1: Well,
3: Mr. Paladin! Oh, Mr. Paladin!
2: Who's that?
3: Mr. Paladin!
1: Hey, boy, I thought he had the night off. Excuse me.
2: Excited, isn't he?
1: All right, hey, boy. I'm coming.
3: Oh, and Mr. Paladin, so happy you're here. Afraid you'll be out for evening.
1: What's the trouble, hey, boy?
3: Pleased to talk to you alone?
1: Oh, sure. I'll be out in the hall, Linda. So, what's all the excitement?
3: Oh, Miss Wong, missing.
1: You what?
3: I cannot find Miss Wong.
1: Miss Wong is missing?
3: Yes, yes. Would you please to help Mr. Paladin?
1: Now, just a minute, hey boy. Start from the beginning.
3: Well, Miss Wong, hey boy, have big plans for evening. Plans to meet her at 7 o'clock at home of Honorable Aunt. She not there. Honorable Aunt says she does not come home from work. We wait. 9 o'clock come, Missy Wong not there still.
1: Well, she was here this afternoon. I saw her down the lobby.
3: Well, he saw her. Hey boy, see her too when she leave Carlton at 5 o'clock.
1: Well, did she say she was going home?
3: No, sir. First she delivers package for lady. Then she go home.
1: Oh. Did she say where she was going to deliver the package?
3: No, she not say. But Miss Wong very happy to deliver package. She get big tip, $2. She not tell hey boy destination of package.
1: Who gave her the package, hey boy? Was it someone registered here at the hotel?
3: Oh, no one I ever see before. A strange woman.
1: What do you mean, strange woman?
3: All dressed in black. Long black dress. Black overhead like a bonnet.
1: Hey boy, did she have a red kerchief around her neck?
3: Oh, yes, sir. That's the one. You see her too?
1: No, I didn't see her, but there's only one strange woman in San Francisco who fits that description. Mammy Kane.
3: Mammy Kane?
1: Hey, boy. Pretty young Chinese girls who deliver packages for Mammy Kane can get into a lot of trouble.
3: Oh, Miss Wong in a lot of trouble?
1: If it was Mammy Kane, I'm afraid so.
3: Oh, Miss Paladin can help?
1: I'll try.
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1: Mammy Kane, mystery woman, who in the few short years since the Civil War had gained enormous power through the boarding houses on the waterfront. She knew the private indiscretions of the boarding house masters, and her fortune was made by supplying them with servant girls, usually Chinese. The mystery woman had bought an old mansion on Bush Street. The gaunt eucalyptus trees moaned against the sea breeze from the bay as I walked up the steps to the massive front door. A few moments later, I was facing Mammy Kane, dressed in the same black dress she always wore. And even in her own parlor, the matching bonnet was tied around her chin.
4: Do you have a glass of sherry, Paladin?
1: No, thanks. I don't have time.
4: So the great Mr. Paladin has come to visit Mammy Kane, and he doesn't have time for a glass of sherry. What brings the mountain to Mohammed?
1: A Chinese girl, a Miss Wong, who works at the Carlton.
4: What makes you think I know something about a Chinese girl who works at your hotel?
1: The $25 you got for delivering her to one of your clients? Was the package addressed to East Street or Finn Alley, or has your business spread to the Barbary Coast?
4: I don't know what you're talking about.
1: Look, I'm Paladin. Remember? Now, don't you pretend with me.
4: You sure you won't join me in a glass of sherry?
1: I'd say you average 4 girls a day. That's $600 or $700 a week. It's pretty fair wages for a beggar who came to San Francisco 9 years ago with nothing more than a dress on her back.
4: I didn't think it was your nature to insult ladies.
1: Would $100 gold piece insult you?
4: What for?
1: To tell me where you sent Miss Wong.
4: She must be very important to you to be worth that much. Did I get a prize this afternoon?
1: $100, Mammy.
4: I don't want your money, your insults, or the trouble you could cause me. Get out of my house, Paladin.
1: What does it take, Mammy? Force?
4: Don't threaten me.
1: No, no, don't threaten the matriarch. Queen of the waterfront scum, peddler of flesh.
4: Shut up!
1: Oh. It will take force.
4: Keep away from me.
1: Should I kill you?
4: No. Paladin, no.
1: Tell me, where's Miss Wong?
4: Please. I'd be ruined if I tell you.
1: Would you rather be ruined or dead?
4: All right, all right. Please don't tell him I told you.
1: Where is she?
4: Kelly House in Finn Alley.
1: What will they do with her?
4: Either keep her there as a servant or sell her as a slave. Sometimes they ship them down the coast.
1: Where would she be now, Mammy?
4: Probably still locked in a room upstairs in the sailor's quarters.
1: All right. Now, if she isn't there, I'm coming back and put a leash on you, Mammy Kane. And if you have to sniff through every waterhole from here to Cape Horn, you'll lead me to Miss Wong.

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1: Filter Blend is a mighty good reason for you to smoke Winston, because it means tobaccos specially processed for filter smoking. A Winston secret. You get Winston's own pure white modern filter, plus the rich, delightful flavor of fine tobacco.

0: waterfront was the realm of the devil, savored with pitch and tar. Finn Alley was lined with two-story boarding houses. On the top floor, sleeping quarters. On the bottom floor, the dining rooms and the saloons. The saloon keeper was the boarding house master. He offered the arriving sailors rooms, meals, and lager beer, and when they owed him enough money, he sold them to anxious ship captains for a profitable sum. He was a crimp who spent his spare time shanghaiing and dealing in the business of servant girls. The dim streetlights along Finn Alley cast long shadows on the cobblestones, drenched by the eerie fog. Depraved men from all over the world littered the street. I walked past the German House, Three Fingered Jack's, the Bucket of Blood, Chicken Jim's Palace, and finally, the Kelly House.
1: Come on in, Sonny, and breast the bar. Beer is on the house.
0: No, thanks. No beer.
1: The Kelly House offers the finest lager on the alley. Ain't that so, Bucko, mate?
2: Oh, Kelly.
0: Say, I want to talk to the boarding house master.
1: Oh, it's me, the owner, standing right in front of you. Michael Kelly, master of the Kelly House.
0: I want to discuss some important business with you, Mr. Kelly. Alone.
1: We're alone, Sonny. Boy, there ain't a sober mate among us. What's your important business?
0: I came to buy a Chinese servant girl.
1: Aha! A gentleman has come in me midst to buy a servant.
2: Oh, Kelly!
1: And what makes you think old Kelly sells Chinese servant girls?
0: I've got the money. You name the price.
1: You have credentials, identification?
0: No credentials, just money.
1: You think I run a legal business of selling girls, eh?
0: Well, Mr. Kelly, is this enough gold to open the door to your illegal business?
1: Perhaps Kelly should talk with the gentleman.
0: I want a special Chinese girl, the one who came in this afternoon around 5:30 with a package from Mammy Kane.
1: Follow me, lad, to Kelly's back room. Take the door over there and turn to the right. Me office is at the end of the hall. I'll meet you there.
0: Right.
1: Oh, Gertie, you take over the bar. Keep tab on all the drinks. Drink hearty, my boy.
2: Oh, Kelly!
0: Yeah.
1: Such a pretty belaying pin. Now, which pocket did you keep the gold in, me bucko?
0: I don't know how long I was out, but when I woke up, I was lying in the bottom of a skiff. I was alone, except for a pudgy, bearded sailor who was rowing us through the dense fog. My hands were tied behind my back, and my feet were roped together. The rocking movement of the small boat didn't help the dull, throbbing pain in my head. So, after considerable effort, I managed to raise up into a sitting position. Oh.
3: So you decided to wake up, huh?
0: Yeah. Yeah, Hey, where are we going?
3: To that old deep water packet out there.
0: Oh, there. Then what happens?
3: What happens? The captain has a new sailor.
0: A new sailor. You work for Kelly?
3: I work for whoever pays me.
0: How many new sailors have you delivered to the captain tonight?
3: You'll have plenty of mates on board. Don't worry about that.
0: Where's it going?
3: What?
0: The ship. Where's it going?
3: Who knows? It's a packet that carries coal. Who knows? Maybe you go to Puget Sound. That's a lovely trip to Puget Sound.
0: Yeah. Yeah, I bet it is.
3: What's your name?
0: Paladin?
3: Paladin, did you ever work on ships before?
0: No, not that I remember.
3: You would remember.
0: Yeah, I guess I would. Hey, why have you got my hands and my feet tied up like this?
3: Kelly ties you up. I untie you when we get to the ship.
0: Yeah. Ropes burning my wrists.
3: What did you say?
0: My wrists. Ropes burning them. Couldn't you just loosen it up a bit?
3: No.
0: Oh, what difference does it make? Just loosen it up a little, huh?
3: No. I untie you when we get to the ship.
0: Burned wrists wouldn't be too good for shoveling coal, would they?
3: Maybe not.
0: Look, I'm not asking you to untie me. Just loosen the rope, will you? Come on, please.
3: Maybe so. I think you're a good fellow. And you've got lots of troubles to come. Yeah, I'll loosen it for you, Paladin.
0: Oh, thanks.
3: Can you turn around?
0: Well, No. Not with my feet tied up, there's not enough room. Couldn't you just sort of reach around?
3: Yeah. I think so.
0: Yeah, good.
3: So. That Kelly ties good knots.
0: Yeah, he sure does.
3: Usually I have to cut the ropes, but... Yeah, this one does not seem to be too difficult. Could you move your arm?
0: Here.
3: Yeah, so.
0: Is that better?
3: Yeah, that's better. It's coming. Anyway. Wait! Oh, you dirty black line!
0: I'm sorry, old mate. Thanks for untying my hands.
4: Constipation is something people don't talk about much, but it can be a problem for anyone, even doctors. And when constipation occurs, it's interesting to see just what doctors consider important about a laxative they might use or recommend. Well, a majority of the doctors we heard from had this to say.
5: A laxative should be effective, gentle, as close to natural acting as possible, and a medicine that can be used with complete confidence.
4: Now, X-Lax has been popular with many doctors and millions of people over the years because pleasant-tasting chocolated X-Lax is effective. 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
0: I took the sailor's knife and cut the rope away from my ankles and rowed back to shore. He was still unconscious when I tied the skiff to the wharf, but he was breathing, and I knew he'd be all right. It was a short walk back to Finn Alley. It must have been after midnight, but the Kelly house was still rolling with the same black-hearted drunks.
1: Oh, come on in, Sonny, and rest it. Oh, hey, you.
0: Surprised, Mr. Kelly.
1: You come back, eh, Paladin?
0: Oh, so you found my credentials in my wallet and remembered my name, huh? Well, I'm flattered, Mr. Kelly.
1: Now, Paladin, I had to do what I did. When I found out who you were, I was afraid you'd come back and kill me.
0: Now I'm back.
1: I'll make everything right with you, and then you go. Huh?
0: I'll go when you bring the Chinese girl to me.
1: Forget the Chinese girl. It'd mean nothing but trouble for you.
0: Where is she, Kelly?
1: I don't know. Take me advice, my friend, and forget her.
0: Stop dodging, Kelly. Maybe I should beat it out of you. I owe you a few blows for the one you gave me.
1: Will you keep away?
0: Oh, you put that bottle down and come out from behind the bar.
1: Get out of here!
0: Huh? Hey, your aim was better in the dark. Over that bar, Kelly.
1: You want to fight, Kelly, huh?
0: Who are you?
1: Oh!
0: Kelly. Kelly. The Chinese girl, where is she? Listen, Kelly, where is she?
1: Upstairs. In the last room on the left. The key's in my office. Get her, get out of here. And stay away from my place, Paladin.
0: I'll stay away unless you come poking around my part of town. Someday San Francisco will blow up your waterfront, Kelly. I hope you and Mammy Kane live long enough to see the flames. Miss Wong was crouched in the corner of the locked room like a frightened animal. When she realized I was the one who entered the room, tears filled her eyes and ran down her cheeks. It was a quiet trip back to the home of her honorable aunt. Everyone was overjoyed, including, of course, Hayboy. She did not come to work at the Carlton the next day. The following morning, I was just leaving my hotel room when there was a knock at the door. Oh, well, good morning, Miss Wong.
6: Good morning, Mr. Paladin.
0: Did you have a restful day off yesterday?
6: Yes, sir.
0: Good.
6: Honorable Aunt, so very kind. She served me breakfast in bed, dinner in bed, and supper in bed.
0: And how do you feel today?
6: Happy to be back to work after so much food and so much rest.
0: Oh, well, I hope your appetite returns by this evening.
6: Yes, sir. Oh, how so?
0: I've made some special arrangements for you and Hayboy.
6: Hayboy.
0: I'll be leaving town on a business trip late this afternoon, but you and Hayboy are invited to be my guests for a private dinner here in my room.
6: Oh, with a fireplace?
0: Yes, a fire and everything.
6: Does Hayboy know this?
0: Nope, not yet.
6: No, well, maybe you wait. We surprise him.
0: Wonderful.
6: Wonderful.
0: Now, the chef has promised to fix you a very special dinner.
6: Oh, I wonder what he will prepare for us.
0: Oh. Filet de bœuf, sauce béarnaise. Côtelette d'agneau, sauce soubise. Escalope de veau à la guenoise. Pomme de terre, maître d'hôtel.
6: Mr. Paladin?
0: Yes?
6: If you know what the chef will prepare, do not tell me. Then Mr. Wong has a surprise.

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Have Gun, Will Travel. Created by Herb Meadow and Sam Rolfe, is produced and directed in Hollywood by Frank Paris and stars John Daner as Paladin with Ben Wright as Hayboy. Tonight's story was specially written for Have Gun, Will Travel by Mr. Paris. Featured in the cast were Virginia Gregg, Joseph Kearns, Waldo Epperson, and Paddy Gallagher. 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

0: If you insist on doing this your way, I can't stop you. But if you pull that trigger, neither one of us will get out alive.
1: Have Gun, Will Travel. Starring Mr. John Daner as Paladin. San Francisco, 1875. The Carlton Hotel, headquarters of the man called Paladin.
2: Oh, Mr. Paladin.
0: Well, good morning, hey boy.
2: Oh, I just about to knock on your door.
0: So I see. You can put your fist down now.
2: Oh, yes, sir. Hey, you're leaving?
0: No, just going down to the lobby to pick up some cigars. What did you want? You were going to knock on my door?
2: Oh, yes, sir. I bring a note for you. Here.
0: Thank you.
2: From lady.
0: From a lady, eh? Let's see now. Dear sir, I am given to understand you are available for hire as the guide and interpreter. If such is the case, kindly present yourself at room 409 this morning at 10 o'clock. Signed, the Honorable Diana Coulter. What do you think of that?
2: I think maybe it's almost 10 o'clock.
0: Now, how did the Honorable Diana Coulter ever get the idea that I was a guide, an interpreter?
2: Could be maybe because I tell her.
0: You told her?
2: Oh, yes, sir.
0: What else did you tell her about me?
2: Oh, I assure her you most excellent man with gunplay. Also, class A, grade number one gentleman.
0: Ah, that was good of you, hey boy.
2: You're most welcome.
0: And you mind explaining why you took it upon yourself to give me these recommendations?
2: Honorable Diana Coulter seemed to need guide. I figure you man for a job. She's a very nice lady.
0: So?
2: Also, she's a very pretty lady.
0: Oh. Did you say it was almost 10 o'clock, hey boy?
2: Yes, sir.
0: Then I suppose I better go and present myself.
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0: Yes.
1: I'm Paladin. I received your note.
0: Oh, the guide. Come in, please.
1: Thank you.
0: Mr. Paladin, are you familiar with the interior?
1: The interior of what?
0: Well, your own country, naturally. Do you know the territory of Arizona?
1: Yes.
0: Can you guide me to a place called Shiprock?
1: I think so.
0: I've never met a guide yet who admitted ignorance of anything.
1: Then why did you ask?
0: The Oriental boy told me you claim some familiarity with firearms, too.
1: Some.
0: Have you ever seen one of these?
1: Yeah. Martini Henry. I didn't know they sold those rifles to civilians.
0: Well, my uncle commands a regiment of Bengal Lancers. He insisted I bring it along to America to defend myself against the savages.
1: Good idea.
0: My brother has a plantation in the vicinity of Shiprock. It's what your people would call a ranch. I'm coming to live with him.
1: May I ask why? That's pretty rough country.
0: Because he is the only immediate relative I have left now. And in England, a spinster of my class doesn't have much choice. But that's neither here nor there, is it? I need a guide. Do you have references?
1: Oh, some people seem to find this adequate.
0: A card. Have gone, will travel. Paladin, the legendary knight of Charlemagne. Well, I suppose you look about as trustworthy as any of your countrymen. You'll do.
1: Thank you.
0: We start tomorrow morning at 6. You will get $2 per day, plus a $5 bonus upon my safe arrival.
1: I don't suppose you could manage to make that just a little more.
0: Sir, I am not accustomed to haggling. How much more?
1: Oh, say $50 a day.
0: That's outrageous. Do you realize that for 2 rupees a day in India, I could hire 2 elephants along with an experienced shikari to take me tiger hunting? $5 a day.
1: Madam, I'm not accustomed to haggling. Make it 40.
0: Oh, I should have listened to my uncle. He warned me all Americans are scoundrels. Well, I dare say you'd be no worse than the next man.
1: As it was, we could have used the 2 elephants. We had 7 pack mules, burdened to a slow walk with the Honorable Diana Coulter's possessions. In turn, I found her exasperating, infuriating, and amusing. But always I had to admire the dignity with which she brought her little bit of England to the wilds of the Arizona Territory. Oh, Una.
0: Why are you calling a halt, Mr. Paladin?
1: In the spring, the animals need water. We'll fill our canteens, give ourselves 5 minutes.
0: Mr. Paladin.
1: Yes?
0: Your assistance, please. Help me to dismount.
1: Oh, yes. Forgive me. Just a matter of principle, isn't it?
0: I beg your pardon?
1: Nothing, nothing.
0: Oh, this is quite nice. I think we'll rest here for an hour. I'd like to bathe.
1: In that water?
0: Certainly, it appears clean. Why not?
1: It's ice cold. It just melted the snow from the top of that mountain.
0: Oh, excellent. Then it will be quite bracing.
1: Well, this is hardly a safe place in which to leave you alone, Miss Coulter.
0: I have my rifle here. Quite convenient, should I need it. You may wait on the other side of that hill until I call you. I trust we understand one another.
1: Well, I don't think we do.
0: What does that mean?
1: From the top of that rise there, I spotted 6 mounted Comanche Indians. Now, they were riding slow, studying the ground for tracks. It looked as though they were wearing war paint.
0: Redskins? Oh, but my good man, don't you realize that running away is bound to make the worst possible impression?
1: Miss Coulter, when Comanches are at war, they're every bit as disagreeable as the tribesmen of India's northwest frontier, or have you forgotten Khyber Pass?
0: Oh, no. Oh, dear, no.
1: And I'll give you 5 minutes.
0: Paladin?
1: What?
0: May I say that thus far, I have been most favorably impressed by the correctness of your behavior.
1: That's nice.
0: Please don't give me cause now to change my opinion of you.
1: I understand. Please feel you can trust me. 5 minutes, bathed and dressed.

0: from Filter Blend.
1: Filter Blend is a mighty good reason for you to smoke Winston, because it means tobaccos specially processed for filter smoking, a Winston secret. You get Winston's own pure white modern filter, plus the rich, delightful flavor of fine tobacco.

0: Back on the trail, I kept a sharp watch, and we seemed to have lost the Indians. Still, my uneasiness continued. Several miles further on, I stopped the pack train as I saw a family in a buckboard approach us, the wagon loaded with household goods.
1: Why did you stop?
0: I want to talk to that man.
2: Howdy.
0: Hello.
2: You figure to have any use for your scalp, turn around and go on back.
0: Comanches?
2: Burned out my neighbors 4 miles back last night. Killed them all. Better take my advice, mister. Turn on back.
0: Now, this lady's brother has a ranch near Shiprock. That's where we're headed.
2: I wouldn't take a step in that direction unless I had a regiment of U.S. cavalry in front of me. No, sirree.
0: This man knows what he's talking about, Miss Coulter.
1: Do you think I could bear not knowing whether my brother's safe or not? We'll continue.
0: But do you realize the danger?
1: We'll continue.
0: All right. Oh, we'll go on. Thanks anyway, mister.
2: Darn fools, you might just as well dig your graves right here. Get up there.
0: We continued on the trail under the hot Arizona sun until nightfall and made camp in a grove of cottonwoods, careful to avoid attracting the attention of the Comanches. Next morning, we started the last day's ride to Shiprock. We pressed the animals and ourselves and reached the ranch at noon. I didn't like the deathly stillness of the place. We dismounted and walked up the path to the house.
1: Quiet, isn't it? Perhaps they're all inside at dinner. Richard? Richard, I'm here. Children?
0: Anybody home? Wait here. Oh, no.
1: Paladin?
0: Don't go in there.
1: Paladin, what?
0: They're dead. All of them.
1: Dead? No. The Redskins.
0: Must have happened all in a moment. They never even had a chance to hide. We have to get out of here fast.
1: Oh, no.
0: Look, those Comanches may be back with the whole tribe.
1: They must be buried.
0: No, there isn't time, not even for that.
1: They will receive a proper burial.
0: Miss Coulter, if we don't leave at once, there are liable to be 6 graves here instead of 4.
1: I will not leave until they are properly buried.
0: All right, Miss Coulter. But we'll have to hurry. The shadows were long in the day as we paid our last respects beside the 4 fresh mounds of earth. The Honorable Diana Coulter was stiffly erect, the rifle that had seen duty with the Bengal Lancers held across her arm. She had not cried out or shed a tear, but her face had hardened into a mask of hatred and single-minded vengefulness.
1: Please continue, Mr. Paladin.
0: We brought nothing into this world, and it is certain we can carry nothing out. The Lord gave...
1: Paladin! I got him. He's dead.
0: Yeah.
1: Paladin, I shot the Redskin. Are you badly hurt?
0: Well, I'm not exactly comfortable with this arrow in my shoulder.
1: Are you able to move?
0: I'd better be. That rifle shot will bring the rest of them down on us. Let's get back to the house.
1: Here, let me help you.
0: Yes. Thank you. Look, if we can make it, there's a trap door I noticed in the main room. Leads to a cellar.
1: Will it be safe?
0: We'll get there and hope.
3: Constipation can be a problem for anyone, even doctors. 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Well, a majority of the doctors we heard from had this to say. 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Now, Ex-Lax has been popular with many doctors and millions of people over the years because chocolated Ex-Lax is effective. 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
4: Is X-Lax in your medicine cabinet?
0: When we got into the house, we could hear the Indians approaching on horseback. The trapdoor in the front room led down a ladder to a small hole in the ground. It was cramped and dirty, and the only light came from the cracks in the crude floor overhead. But it was a reasonably safe hiding place. The burning pain from the arrow in my shoulder was almost unbearable.
1: Are you going to be all right?
0: I hope so. I'm afraid I'll have to ask your help.
1: But of course.
0: Here, take this knife.
1: What for?
0: You'll have to relieve me of this arrow.
1: Oh, no.
0: Miss Coulter. Miss Coulter, I don't know just who else to call on right now.
1: But I...
0: There's a chance I may need that shoulder. Go on, take the knife.
1: They're here. Up there in the house.
0: Stop talking. Get that arrow out.
1: It's been quiet up there for some time now. Do you suppose they've gone?
0: No, not far.
1: I've no idea how long we've been down here.
0: It must be almost daylight. I'm going up to have a look around.
1: Careful, your shoulder.
0: That's better. It's better.
1: Well?
0: It's clear. Come on up. Quiet. Here, give me your hand.
1: Oh, the shambles they've made of this place.
0: And this is only the beginning. They'll have it burned to the ground before they're through.
1: But where are they now?
0: They're probably still outside. Let's take a look out the window. All right, now, get down. Keep your head down. Now. Look under those trees. No. Right there by the water pump. Rolled up in their blankets.
1: They must all be asleep.
0: No. No, there's a sentry. See?
1: Look over there. Our horses along with theirs. Couldn't we make a run for them?
0: We'd never get past that sentry.
1: If we could just reach the horses. May I offer an idea?
0: Go ahead.
1: I suggest we employ a diversionary tactic.
0: A diversionary tactic?
1: I recall that Uncle found the strategy quite successful in his skirmishes with the tribesmen.
0: Now, you be serious, Miss Coulter. Our time is short.
1: I'm quite serious. I would venture to guess they haven't bothered to water our horses.
0: No, I don't think they would, and they haven't had any water since yesterday morning.
1: Then the poor beasts are thirsty. A pail of water placed outside and sloshed around a bit might very well attract at least one of them.
0: Yeah.
1: And if we can draw a horse up close to the window...
0: Well, you'll be gambling on the length of the tether.
1: Of course, it's all a gamble.
0: Wait a minute. The rope may reach if we go to the back of the house.
1: And if we're successful, we fasten a dummy figure to the horse's back.
0: A dummy?
1: Blankets rolled up, anything. It won't matter in this light. Then we send him off at top speed. Now this will draw the sentry's attention, and we can make our run for it unseen in the opposite direction. It will only be a matter of precious minutes, but it could make the difference.
0: And that's a trick you learned from Uncle?
1: He talked a great deal about the regiment. Well, shall we give it a go, Mr. Paladin?
0: We'll give it a go, Miss Coulter. Diana went into the bedroom to get the blankets for the dummy figure, and I found a pail of water in the kitchen. When she was ready, we quietly slipped out the back door, well out of the sentry's watch, and tried to attract our horses with the sloshing sound of water. The tether was long enough to reach, and just as we had hoped, both of our horses came after the water. As they drank, I cut their ropes and we tied the dummy figure onto Diana's horse.
1: Is it fastened securely?
0: Yes. Now you get on my horse. Now, here. I'll help you up. Now, stay here. I'll head your horse toward the sentry, and if we're in luck, it'll stampede their horses. All right, ready?
1: Yes, send him running.
0: All right. Yeah! There. There goes the sentry after him.
1: Quickly, get on. We must hurry.
0: Right.
1: The horses are stampeding. Uncle Uncle knew what he was about, all right. Ready, Mr. Paladin?
0: Ready, Miss Calder. Yeah!

0: Yes?
1: Mr. Farley,
0: oh, Miss Wong, come in.
1: You have pretty flowers you order for pretty lady.
0: Fine, just put them down over there.
1: Hey, boy, say for me to tell you, carriage is ready, waiting outside.
0: Oh, I guess I'll just go and see if the pretty lady is ready.
1: Oh, Mr. Farley,
0: yes?
1: You're pretty tonight.
0: Oh,
1: cape, a top hat, white gloves. Oh, my.
0: Well, thank you, Miss Wong. I intend to really do justice to my position as a guide when I show San Francisco to Miss Coulter tonight.
1: I just called from the Honorable Diana Coulter room. Oh, she's lovely, too. My.
0: Well, you've seen her, then.
1: Isa.
0: Oh, Miss Wong.
1: Oh, Isa.
0: I suppose as ladies do, she had her wrap laid out and her bag and her scarf. Yes. Well, tell me, did you see anything of a Martini Henry?
1: A Martini Henry?
0: That's a rifle.
1: Oh, no.
0: Good.
1: Good.
0: Then I guess we're ready to go.
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3: 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What does it do?
2: 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Just between us boys, your automatic transmission, does it ever make a noise?
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Have Gun, Will Travel. 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Tonight's story was written by Simon Winselberg and adapted for radio by Ann Dowd. Featured in the cast were Ben Wright as Hayboy, Virginia Gregg as Miss Wong, and Virginia Christine as Diana Coulter. This is Hugh Douglas inviting you to join us again next week when CBS Radio presents Have Gun, Will Travel.

0: You say there are demons and spirits in your mine, 1,200 feet below the surface of the earth. For this much money, I'd like to see them.
1: Have Gun, Will Travel. Starring Mr. John Daner as Paladin. San Francisco, 1875. The Carlton Hotel, headquarters of a man called Paladin.
2: You frightened, Miss Wong.
3: Quick, you come here in the room.
2: Why are you so sneaky?
3: It's matter of great, great secret.
2: Does Mr. Paladin wish to see me?
3: No, he already left early this morning. Quick, you come inside.
2: Oh, lady in charge, tell Miss Wong to hurry this morning. Many room to make ready for new guests.
3: Come on in. Matter of great importance will take only 1 minute of precious time.
2: Oh, precious time.
3: Look.
2: Oh, papers with much American writing. So?
3: Papers belong to Hey Boy. We'll make him very rich Chinese.
2: Oh, what so?
3: Our American writing say Hey Boy own 2 share of stock in silver mine. Worth very much money. In few months may be worth $100.
2: Oh, papers such as these very expensive to buy?
3: Oh, no. Our Mr. Paladin may gift it to Hey Boy.
2: Gift?
3: Mm-hmm. Very important man who is owner of mine give Mr. Paladin 50 shares of stock for do special job.
2: Mr. Paladin.
3: Mr. Paladin leave this morning to go to silver mine in Virginia City. And before he leave, he give me 2 share of same stock. He's good?
2: He's good. Mr. Paladin, very generous.
3: Oh, yes. I keep stock papers locked in special drawer here in Mr. Paladin's room. It's big secret.
2: Why you tell Miss Wong big secret?
3: Someday when stock worth much money, Hey Boy, share with Missy Wong?
2: You mean Hey Boy and Miss Wong?
3: Maybe yes?
2: Yes, maybe.
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0: Samuel T. Curry owned 2 of the largest silver-producing mines in the Comstock Lode. He had hired me to help him solve what he called a peculiar puzzle. I knew nothing of the details, but accepted the job on the strength of a generous fee and the chance to visit Nevada's mushrooming metropolis, Virginia City. It was almost sundown when I boarded Mr. Curry's private car in Reno on the Virginia and Truckee Railroad. His canary-colored coach was lavishly furnished with thick, bright carpeting, drawn silk shades, a crystal chandelier, and even a marble bathtub. Mr. Curry, his wife, and I enjoyed a festive dinner of quail and champagne as the train rounded the many curves on the crookedest rail line in the world.
4: Won't you have some more champagne, Mr. Paladin?
0: No, thanks, ma'am. I'm afraid I'm not much for drinking champagne.
5: Would you like some straight whiskey, Paladin? Irish?
0: Oh, that sounds mighty good, Mr. Curry. If you're going to have some, I'll join you.
5: It's right over here in the cabinet.
4: Oh, I just love champagne. Mr. Curry imported this specially for me. It came on a ship all the way from France around Cape Horn. Cases of it just for me.
0: Oh, well, that was very nice of him, Mrs. Curry.
4: Oh, he's good to me, all right. Lets me have everything I want, except what I want most.
5: Now, Emma.
4: He won't let me go and live in Paris like Mary Bowers does. She has a big home over there and everything. The toast of the continent.
5: Now, Emma. Mr. Paladin ain't interested in our little family squabbles. Him and me has got some important talking to do.
4: Now, I know what you're going to talk about. Ghosts. Do you believe in ghosts, Mr. Paladin?
0: No, ma'am, I don't.
4: Well, that's too bad. You're such a handsome man, too.
0: Oh, well, I know a lot of people who do believe in ghosts.
4: But so. Mr. Curry doesn't either. Looks like you hired the right man, Sam.
5: Yeah. Now, why don't you go in the bedroom and take a nap, Emma? You'll feel better when we get to Virginia City.
4: I feel fine. I'm going to have another glass of champagne.
5: Len, would you be so kind as to sit in that chair over there and read a book or something so as we can talk alone?
4: Oh, all right. Always talking business. Everywhere we go, always business.
0: Well, what's this about ghosts, Mr. Curry?
5: Well, it all started about a month ago, after the big fire in my Consolidated Nevada mine. You hear about that?
0: No, I didn't.
5: It was a big one. We lost 45 men.
0: 45? That's terrible. How'd the fire start?
5: We don't know for sure. Probably one of the men left a candle stuck against the timber. Now, you've seen big fires on the surface of the earth, ain't you? I mean, big ones?
0: Yeah.
5: Then you know how frightful they can be. But a fire hundreds, thousands of feet below the earth in a mine, that's a terrible, terrible beyond words.
0: Well, I can well imagine.
5: Well, sir, it was a lucky thing we were changing shifts about the time it broke out, or we'd have lost more men than we did. I was down in San Francisco at the time. When I got up here, it was all over. What are you laughing at, Emma?
4: Celebrated Jumping Frog of Calaveras County. Oh, that Mark Twain sure is a funny man.
5: Have a cigar, Paladin.
0: Oh, thank you. I suppose the ghosts you mentioned came after the fire.
5: Yeah, but not at first. After a few days, we got some of the men to go back to work. Cleared out the charred wood, retimbered most of the drifts and crosscuts. But then a peculiar thing happened. The men started complaining of ghosts.
0: What did these ghosts look like, Mr. Curry?
5: Oh, they never actually saw one, I guess, but the men said they heard somebody groaning and laughing. Sometimes all their candles would go out at once.
0: A sudden wind blast could cause that.
5: Why, sure, but then one man said he felt somebody's hands around his neck. All kinds of crazy things. I just can't pay men enough money to go down and work in that mine.
0: I presume then, Mr. Curry, that you've hired me to look into this ghost business.
5: Well, if you're willing to do it and you clear this mess up for me, I'll pay you with 50 more shares of stock in Consolidated Nevada.
0: Now, how much do you think your stock will be worth when you get the mine working again?
5: I want to tell you something, Paladin. Only three people know about this. Emma, her brother Dan, he's my superintendent, and myself. Before that fire broke out, our main shaft had reached the 1,200-foot level. As soon as the men had cut adrift at that level, Dan and me went down to get some more samples. I think we tapped the biggest bonanza ever found under Sun Mountain. The highest assay says it's worth 600 a ton.
0: Wow. No wonder you want to get the men back in the mine.
4: Sam, did you know that Mark Twain used to live in Virginia City? Except his name was Sam Clemens then.
5: Yeah. Yes, Emma. Paladin, when we start taking that ore up to the surface, your stock may be worth 500 a share. Are you willing?
0: Mr. Curry, you just bought yourself a ghost chaser.

0: comes from Filter Blend.
1: Filter Blend is a mighty good reason for you to smoke Winston, because it means tobaccos specially processed for filter smoking. A Winston secret. You get Winston's own pure white modern filter, plus the rich, delightful flavor of fine tobacco.

0: That night, I was the guest of Mr. and Mrs. Curry in their palatial Virginia City home. The next morning, we took a carriage to the Consolidated Nevada Mine, located in the northeastern part of the city where most of the larger mines are found, their main buildings resting above the richest silver deposits in the world. In the superintendent's office, I met Mr. Curry's brother-in-law, Dan Castleberry, who said that he would accompany me into the mine. We boarded the hoisting cage, and the engineer lowered us down into the main shaft.
1: You ever go down a mine before, Mr. Fallon?
0: No, not one this large.
1: We got 12 different levels in the Consolidated, 100 feet apart. The Humboldt mine next to ours has 14 levels.
0: Yeah. You know, if you could hoist this mine out of the ground and stand it on the surface, it'd make quite a tall building, wouldn't it?
1: It'd be the tallest I've ever seen.
0: Are there any men working down here today?
1: No, sir, not this morning. We only have 12 men brave enough to work for us at all. They come on in the afternoon.
0: Can't get much work done in a mine this size with just 12 men.
1: Just a little maintenance on the timber is all. We used to carry 300 men a day. Regular ghost town down here now, though. With real ghosts, too.
0: Have you come across any?
1: I've heard them. You'll hear them, too. Which level you want to stop at first?
0: Well, how about where the big fire started?
1: That'd be the next stop, 700-foot level.

0: This is it. Now keep your lantern high, you can see better.
1: Hey. Big tunnel.
0: Yeah, this drift's about 8 feet high.
1: These charred beams are sagging quite a bit.
0: They need replacing. When you don't keep the timbers up, the pressure of the earth puts a lot of strain on them. Don't hurt, though. You get a lot of warning from a cave-in.
1: Yeah. What's that noise?
0: Look down at your feet.
1: Oop. Rats.
0: Best friend of mine I ever had. See that one cock his head up to you? They think we brought him something to eat.
1: And where do they get food down here?
0: Mostly scraps from lunch pails.
1: Oh.
0: Pickin's been kind of lean lately, though. Some of these little buggers are regular pets. They're real help to us when it's about to be a cave-in. They give us plenty of notice.
1: How's that?
0: Oh, the way they scamper about, uneasy-like, looking for a place to hide. There's a crosscut up ahead. You want to walk through there, look around?
1: Well, how far does this main drift go back?
0: About 20-odd yards or so. Comes to a dead end. On the other side of the wall is the Humboldt mine.
1: Hey, listen.
0: The last one.
1: They're hoisting the cage up.
0: Somebody signal engineer from down here.
1: And we're not alone. Somebody else is down here with us.
0: It can't be, Pallet, and there's only one entrance, the main shaft. And we're the only ones to come down since yesterday afternoon.
1: Quiet. Listen.
0: There they go.
1: Sounds like it's coming through that crosscut. Let's go.
0: Wait a minute, Pallet. If we go through there and our lanterns get blown out, we'll never find our way back. There ain't no telling what'll happen.
1: It won't be any safer here. Are you coming with me?
0: I ain't staying here alone.
1: All right, come on. Wait a minute.
0: They stopped.
1: Yeah. All right. Come out. Show your faces. How you doing, Dan?
2: Well, if you ain't busy, give me a hand.
1: I'm with you.
2: It's dark. I can't see what I'm doing.
1: I got him. All right, see if you can find the lanterns. Then we'll get these ghosts up to the surface and find out who they are.

0: Lately, we've been hearing a lot of talk about the new THI. THI stands for Temperature Humidity Index. It's a new wrinkle from the Weather Bureau. Here at CBS Radio, we have an LI, Laughter Index. The LI is at its peak every weekday evening in a great hour of comedy entertainment that reaches you right here on this station. Among the headliners on our LI are those veteran chortle champions, Amos and Andy. Every evening, Monday through Friday, hear Amos, Andy, the Kingfish, and all the other wonderful characters that people the Amos and Andy Music Hall. There's another Andy in CBS Radio's Laughter Index, Andy Griffith, star of the Broadway musical hit Destry Rides Again. On CBS Radio, Andy Griffith rides again and again over the strange doings of his fellow man in mischievously droll fashion. And rounding out the Amos and Andy Music Hall and Andy Griffith, laugh to the antics of Burns and Allen and Bob and Ray. You'll find them all on Evening Comedy Time, keeping CBS Radio's Laughter Index high as a dizzy kite.
1: Dan found the lanterns and we made our way back to the main shaft. He carried the limp form of the man I had tussled with, and I forced the other one along with a hammer lock. The engineer had lowered the cage back to our level after he had found it empty on the false alarm hoist. On our signal, he brought us up to the sunlight and fresh air. Mr. Curry was still in the office when we got back. All right, you get on in there.
2: Who are these men, Paladin?
1: Your ghosts, Mr. Curry. Throw him over on the bunk, Dan. Looks like he'll be out for a while.
3: Yeah.
1: As for you, have a seat in that chair. Mr. Curry, ever see this man before?
2: Yeah. No, I don't think so.
1: Have you, Dan?
3: No, they never worked for us.
2: Now, where'd you find them?
1: In the mine, yelling like banshees. Dan and I followed their voices and they jumped us.
2: Huh. Now, what's your name?
1: Speak up, mister. I'll work you over like I did your partner.
3: Well,
4: you heard
1: Mr. Curry. Now, what's your name?
4: Don't matter.
1: How did you get in the mine? Who sent you down there?
4: No, I can't tell. They'll kill me.
1: They won't get a chance. I'll do it for them.
4: All right. I'll tell you.
1: All right. Now, who did it?
4: The Humboldt mine. I'll work for them.
2: How'd you get over here?
4: Weeks ago, we drilled through your site at the 1,200-foot level. Mr. Belzer, the owner, came down and said he was going to look around. He waited till everything was quiet and went over. I guess he found you had a rich vein, that he took some samples. Then he had the connecting hole caved in with dynamite.
2: Yeah, I think I know the rest. That darn fool Belcher started the fire, too.
4: No, sir, Mr. Curry. We didn't start the fire. That's something that just happened. But after it was all over, we drilled through one of the upper levels and started our ghosting. Mr. Belcher had us do that. I guess it seemed to fit in after all those men were killed in the fire.
2: Yeah, Belcher knew I had a bonanza, so if he scared all my men off, he could take what he wanted. That cheating, fuzzy snake. I'll sue him for every penny he's got.
1: What do you want done with these men, Mr. Curry?
2: Send them back to Belcher.
4: No, no. Don't do that. He'll kill me, sure.
2: All right, I don't care. Turn them loose. I got no use for them. It's Belcher I'm going after. Now, right now, I'm going down to San Francisco and get my lawyer started on this. You care to go with me, Paladin?
1: I'd like that very much.
2: Oh, I almost forgot. Mrs. Curry told me to invite you to the big railroad ball tomorrow night here in Virginia City. Maybe you'd rather stay over for that.
1: Well, if it's all the same to you, Mr. Curry, I'd just as soon head back to San Francisco.
2: Yeah, I don't say as I blame you. Oh, by the way, since Emma will be staying here, I'll see to it that we get steak on that train instead of that quail. And plenty of Irish whiskey.
1: Now, that's one trip I'm going to look forward to, Mr. Curry.

0: Oh, Mr. Paladin, welcome home.
1: Thank you, hey boy.
0: You're leaving bags outside?
1: In the court. Will you get them for me, please?
0: Yes, sir. Oh, Mr. Paladin.
1: Yes?
0: Did you see a silver mine in Virginia City? The one which belonged with stock papers?
1: The Consolidated Nevada? Yes, I did.
0: Oh, what you think? We making lots of money?
1: Well, we'll have to wait and see, hey boy. It could be in a month or so that your shares, your two shares, will be worth $1,000.
0: Oh, $1,000. $1,000. Oh, Missy Wong going to be very happy when hey boy becomes rich. Oh, $1,000.
1: Oh, hey boy.
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Have Gun, Will Travel. Created by Herb Mittow and Sam Rolfe, is produced and directed in Hollywood by Frank Paris, and stars John Daner as Paladin, with Ben Wright as Hayboy and Virginia Gregg as Miss Wong. Tonight's story was specially written for Have Gun, Will Travel by Mr. Paris. Featured in the cast were Bart Robinson, Harry Bartell, James Nusser, and Helen Klebe. This is Hugh Douglas inviting you to join us again next week when CBS Radio presents Have Gun, Will Travel.

0: There's a thin line between love and hate. You've crossed that line. And neither my gun nor your money will ever bring you back.
1: Have Gun, Will Travel. Starring Mr. John Daner as Paladin. San Francisco, 1875. The Carlton Hotel, headquarters of the man called Paladin.
0: Hey, boy, would it be too much trouble if you helped me pack this suitcase?
2: Oh, so sorry, Mr. Paladin. Morning paper have very interesting news items.
0: What time did you say the train leaves?
2: 10:30.
0: It's 40 minutes. We better hurry.
2: Dakota Territory, big place, bigger San Francisco?
0: Much bigger in size, but maybe not as many people.
2: Oh, news item in paper say San Francisco have 190,000 people. Hee! No wonder omnibus so crowded each morning when hey boy come to work.
0: Let's see. Sure.
2: Another item say we soon have omnibus without horses. How are they going to pull omnibus without horses, Mr. Paladin?
0: By cable. Oh. They've already proved that it can be done.
2: Cable? How?
0: Oh, some way they put the cable underground. They're called cable cars.
2: Oh, I think best maybe I ride omnibus with horses. Maybe cable break.
0: We'll see.
2: Who is this Holly Ballin you go to see in Dakota Territory?
0: I've never met her, but according to the letter I got from her, she should be a very interesting woman.
2: Oh, how so?
0: She's offering me $2,000.
2: Yee! What does she want you to do for that much money?
0: I don't know yet, but I think it'll be worth the trip just to find out. There. You ready to go?
2: Oh, Esau. Guys, we'll be waiting for you.
0: And thanks for helping me pack, hey boy.
2: Pack? Oh, Esau. Always happy to be of service, Mr. Paladin.
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0: The Cheyenne Deadwood stage took me to the Black Hills, a proud island of mountains rising out of the rugged plains in Dakota Territory. Slim ponderosa pines covered the slopes, their tips piercing the sky, and at their base, grizzled miners stooped over sluice boxes, straightened their backs and waved their hats as we rode up the gulch to Deadwood City. When we arrived, I registered at the Grand Central Hotel. The desk clerk told me that I would find Holly Bannon at the Redbird Saloon. It was early evening when I walked into the saloon, but from the looks of the lager beer glasses crowding the bar, it was going to be a big night. When I told the barkeep I was looking for Holly Bannon, he pointed to a lavishly dressed woman who was sitting at a table alone. I joined her.
3: Glad you could come, Paladin.
0: Well, your letter aroused my curiosity.
3: Funny how you picture a person in your mind before you see them. They're always different.
0: I've had the same experience.
3: You're disappointed this time, aren't you?
0: What makes you think that?
3: Your eyes tell me. They're warm, but not for me.
0: Don't always judge a man by the look in his eyes, Miss Bannon.
3: Holly, call me Holly.
0: If I knew more about you, maybe you'd find a different look.
3: There's not much to know. I'm a dealer at the faro table every night. You can always find me here or in my hotel room.
0: Or shopping for expensive clothes.
3: Dealers make good money at the Redbird.
0: Yeah. That answers one of my questions.
3: Oh, what's that?
0: How you could afford to pay me $2,000. Now,
4: What's the answer to the other question?
3: What, the reason I hired you?
4: Yeah.
3: Paladin, there's a man coming over to our table. I don't want anyone to know why you're here.
5: I thought you were going to be waiting for me alone, Holly.
3: Why, Doss, I didn't know you were coming in tonight.
5: You forgot. I told you last night I was going to be here. Why are you drinking with this man?
3: Well, where's your manners, Doss? No harm in having a drink with a handsome gentleman who just arrived in town.
5: I'll buy your drinks for you. Now move on, mister. There's other ladies here that ain't spoke for.
4: I'm not interested in other ladies at the moment.
3: Don't be so jealous, Doss. We're just having a friendly chat.
5: Your friendly chat is over, mister.
3: You talk like you think you're a big man, Doss.
4: Miss Bannon and I were having a private talk, and we're going to finish it.
5: There won't be any need to, mister.
3: Doss, why'd you hit him?
5: Mess around with my gal. I'll show you, mister.
3: You're as good as they say you are, Paladin. Seems like I contacted the right man.
4: I think we better forget about our business deal, Miss Bannon.
3: Why?
4: Because of what happened just now. You were the cause of this fight.
3: I don't know what you mean.
4: Then I don't think I should bother explain it to you.
3: Mr. Paladin, wait. Wait, Mr. Paladin, wait. If I did cause the fight, I'm sorry. It's just that Doss is so jealous, and I can't help but tease him about it. Please don't leave. I brought you here to help me, and I need you. Real bad.
4: For what?
3: To save my life.
4: Why do you think your life is in danger?
3: Walk with me to the hotel. We can talk there. Someone may hear us standing out here.
4: All right. Who's this Doss?
3: I met him in Belforche last month. I worked up there for a week. They were expecting a lot of cowboys from the Texas Trail. He was one of them. Took a fancy to me and followed me back to Deadwood. Says he's going to stay through the winter. He's got gold fever.
4: And the holly fever?
3: Huh? Oh. Yes. I suppose you could call it that.
4: You don't think much of him, do you?
3: Why would you say that?
4: You left him lying on the floor back there.
3: Oh, well. Doss can take care of himself. Besides, I had to stop you from leaving.
4: Miss Bannon? What happened?
3: I must have caught my shoe on that step.
4: Are you hurt?
3: My ankle feels twisted.
4: Do you think you can stand up?
3: I don't know. I'll try.
4: Oh, here. Here, let me help you. Now,
3: there. Oh, thank you. I can't put any weight on that foot.
4: Maybe I better carry you to the hotel.
3: Yes, I think you'd better.
4: All right.
3: Oh.
4: There.

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1: Filter Blend is a mighty good reason for you to smoke Winston, because it means tobaccos specially processed for filter smoking. A Winston secret. You get Winston's own pure white modern filter, plus the rich, delightful flavor of fine tobacco.

0: I carried Holly to her room. It was on the second floor of the same hotel where I was staying. I bandaged her ankle and we decided it was not broken, just a bad sprain. She made herself comfortable on the bed.
1: Why don't you pour us a drink, Paladin?
0: Yeah, I could use one. You'll have to stay off that ankle for a couple of days. You should be safe here in your room.
1: I'm glad you're concerned about me.
0: Somehow you don't act like a girl whose life is in danger.
1: I don't feel that it has been since you've been around.
0: Here.
1: Thank you.
0: Now, you want to tell me about it?
1: Yes. My husband, rather the man who used to be my husband, has threatened to kill me. His name's Jed Bannon. I want you to kill him.
0: Why would he want to kill you?
1: Well, he's crazy. Crazy as a loco weed. I left him 3 months ago, and he's been begging me to come back to him ever since. I won't. He knows it. He's terribly jealous. He comes into town every now and then. He gets drunk. He tried to shoot me 4 different times.
0: Have you told the sheriff?
1: There's a sheriff in this town. I don't know it.
0: Now, how does your friend Doss feel about this?
1: Oh, Doss doesn't know about it. He couldn't help me anyway. All he knows how to do is fight with his fists. I doubt if Doss would know how to use a gun.
0: Why don't you leave town?
1: Why should I do that? I make money here. Lots of money. They use gold dust for chips in this town, Paladin. These fingernails scrape up more gold in a week than most of those miners do in a month. Enough gold to afford to pay you $2,000 to kill my husband.
0: I'm afraid I'll have to turn your offer down.
1: How much more money do you want?
0: It isn't the money. I don't go around shooting men just because their wives want to get rid of them.
1: But he's been trying to kill me.
0: I don't think you've been telling me the truth.
1: Why? Why wouldn't I be? That's a terrible thing to say.
0: You were lying to me. Miss Bannon, you get someone else to do your killing.
1: You. You. Get out of here!
0: You could cut somebody that way.
1: Ooh. Paladin! What was that? Paladin, are you hurt?
0: No. No. No, I dropped to the floor so he'd think I was hit.
1: Jed. That's who it was. It was Jed. He thought it was me coming out that door.
0: It's more likely your friend Doss.
1: Doss doesn't carry a gun. It was Jed Bannon. You see, that's proof. I wasn't lying.
0: Whoever it was, I'll find him. Holly told me that Jed Bannon lived on a small ranch about 3 miles north of Deadwood. I knew I'd have to look him up just to make sure he wasn't the one who tried to kill me. She warned me that he was a smooth talker and a very dangerous man. She also warned me many times over that I should shoot him on sight before he had a chance to get me. The next morning, I took a ride out to his place. Ooh. Ooh.
2: Howdy.
0: You Jed Bannon?
2: Yeah, that's right. What can I do for you, mister?
0: I want to talk to you about Holly.
2: Well, come on in the house. We'll brew up some coffee.
0: No need for you to do that. We can talk out here.
2: I was just going to take some time out for coffee anyway. You might as well join me.
0: All right.
2: I've been cutting firewood since daybreak. It gets mighty tiresome after a while. What's your name?
0: Paladin.
2: You live in Deadwood?
0: No.
2: Come on in. Just make yourself to home. Take a chair at the table if you like.

0: Thanks.
1: It looks like the coffee's still hot enough. My wife rode over the neighbors. She'll be disappointed she didn't get to see you. Always likes to visit with new folks.
0: Your wife?
1: Yeah.
0: Holly didn't tell me you were married again.
1: Oh, yeah. After we got unhitched, I married the sweetest little woman you could ever meet. There you are. Indian girl. Real pretty, too.
0: Were you in town last night?
1: Nope. I haven't anything left in Deadwood. I only go there when I have to pick up victuals. But never after sundown.
0: Someone tried to kill me last night. Holly says it was you.
1: Figures. And she sent you out here to kill me.
0: Says you've been threatening her life.
1: You're not the first man she's told that to. She won't be happy till I'm dead.
0: You must have hurt her real bad.
1: Not on purpose. I blame myself in many ways. But what's done is done. See, Holly and I knew each other years ago back in Illinois. We wanted to get married, but there was one thing held us back. She'd already been promised to someone else, and he wouldn't give her up. She said the only chance we had ever to be together was to run away. So we did.
0: And came out here?
1: Yeah. Mm-hmm. Later on, she told me she'd killed her fiancé. Said she'd done it for me to prove how much she loved me. Just so as we could be together. And that started a sore in our marriage that just never healed. She didn't have to kill him. Finally, I left her, and she's been trying to get back at me ever since.
0: Why would you tell this to me?
1: Oh, I don't know. You look like you might have an interest in Holly. If you did, you might be able to help her.
0: I don't think anyone will ever be able to do that, Mr. Bannon.
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0: It was a slow ride back to Deadwood. I took the horse I had rented to the livery stable and walked over to the hotel. Holly was in her room, sitting up in the bed, nursing her sprained ankle.
5: You killed him, didn't you?
0: No.
5: Why not?
0: He wasn't the man who was in the hall last night.
5: You let him smooth talk you right out of it, didn't you?
0: No, Holly, Jed doesn't bother with smooth talk.
5: Did you see that Indian woman he's keeping out there?
0: It was Doss who shot at me last night. I almost believed you, Holly, when you said that he didn't know how to use a gun. But there never was a cowpuncher yet who came up with a trail herd who didn't know how to handle a gun.
5: He never wears one.
0: That doesn't mean he wouldn't.
5: Doss!
1: I followed your boyfriend up here from the livery stable.
5: What do you mean, bursting into my room like this?
0: I see you're wearing guns today, Doss.
1: You're seeing real good.
5: I don't want any shooting in my room.
1: Won't hurt your room, Holly. Everything else has gone on in here between you two. We might as well add a few gunshots.
0: You were pretty free with your gun last night outside that door.
1: My aim is a lot better today. When you drop to the floor this time, it's going to be for good.
5: You think we've been lovebirding it, don't you, Doss? Well, you're wrong.
1: I don't think your way anymore, Holly. But it doesn't matter about him and you one way or the other. I come to find out last night after our little fight that you've been sorting with a few other fellas around Deadwood.
6: So I can settle two marks today, one for the sorting and one for the fife.
7: You're not going to kill me, Doss. Him, maybe, but not me.
6: You too, Holly.
0: Holly. Holly.
7: Oh, it burns. Can you stop the burning?
0: I'll get a doctor.
7: No. No, don't leave me alone. Please, don't leave me alone. Bowden, are you all right?
0: Yes.
7: Is he dead?
0: Yes, he's dead.
7: Oh, you killed the wrong man. I wanted you to kill Jed. Doss was all right. He'd get jealous, but he didn't mean anything to me. Jed's the only man I ever cared about. I loved him so much, I even killed a man for him. And he left me.

0: Oh, good morning, Mr. Paladin.
1: Hello, hey boy. Come in.
0: Oh, Miss Wong says she see you arrive this morning. You have a nice trip?
1: No.
0: Oh, too bad. You collect $2,000?
1: No, I didn't.
0: Oh. Oh, Mr. Paladin shouldn't feel bad. We'll make much money on other trip.
1: No, the money didn't matter.
0: Hey, this Holly Bannon you go to see. Nice lady.
1: Well, I think she must have been at one time, but she filled her heart with too much love for one man.
0: Oh, can be very bad.
1: Yeah. It destroyed her.
0: Oh, very bad. It's almost time for lunch. You want food brought to room?
1: No, I think I'll go down to the dining room.
0: Oh, it's a very good idea. Interesting young lady registered at hotel while you away. Maybe she be there too.
1: Oh, how interesting is this young lady, hey boy?
0: Oh, you'll see. You'll see. Who? Hey, boy, leave now. Go down to reserve Mr. Paladin good table.
1: Nah, not too close, hey boy. I've been away a long time.

Have Gun, Will Travel. Created by Herb Meadow and Sam Rolfe, is produced and directed in Hollywood by Frank Paris and stars John Daner as Paladin with Ben Wright as Hayboy. Tonight's story was specially written for Have Gun, Will Travel by Mr. Paris. Featured in the cast were Virginia Gregg, Richard Perkins, and Jack Moyles. 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

0: Have Gun, Will Travel. Starring Mr. John Daner as Paladin. San Francisco, 1875. The Carlton Hotel, headquarters of the man called Paladin.
1: Mr. Paladin.
2: Over here, hey boy.
1: Oh, I did not know you would be standing at bar. Hey boy, think you'd be sitting at table with young lady.
2: The young lady hasn't arrived yet.
1: Very good. Gentleman wishes to speak with you on matter of urgent business.
2: Hey boy, I don't want to discuss any business tonight. My plans have been made for this evening, and they do not include any business discussions.
1: Oh, yes, sir. Since the young lady not yet arrived, perhaps you can spend a few moments with the gentleman? He give Hey Boy a very big tip.
2: You're a conniver, Hey Boy.
1: Conniver?
2: Never mind. Tell him to come over.
1: Oh, yes, sir. Thank you very much, Mr. Paladin. Conniver? I wonder what that means.
3: Mr. Paladin.
2: Yes?
3: The Chinese boy said you'd see me. My name is Thomas McElrath.
2: How do you do, Mr. McElrath? Why don't we sit at the table over there?
3: Oh, of course.
2: There, this all right for you?
3: Yes, fine, thank you.
2: Yeah.
3: Well, I've heard a great deal about you, Mr. Paladin. How you travel all over the...
2: Excuse me, Mr. McElrath, but since I have a previous engagement, perhaps you'd better get right to the point.
3: Oh, of course. I'm the vice president of Pacific Savings Bank. My company wishes to hire you to guard a special shipment of gold to Los Angeles.
2: How much gold?
3: Well, I cannot disclose the amount until you've consented to accept the job.
2: I understand. Well, how are you sending it?
3: By stage to the Berry and Wellman Bank in Los Angeles. What with the wildcat speculation in Comstock silver, the banks in Los Angeles have been affected drastically. So Mr. Berry has asked Mr. Hudson, the president of our bank, for a loan, and since Mr. Hudson is a very good friend of Mr. Wellman, who is in Europe at the present time, he has decided to make the loan to Mr. Berry as, more of a gesture to Mr. Wellman than anything else, so that the bank may endure the panic. Do I make myself clear?
2: Well, I understand that you're sending the money by stage, and you want me to go along to see that it gets to Mr. Berry safely.
3: Precisely. Would it be worth $500 to you?
2: Well, that sounds like a reasonable figure. When does the stage leave?
3: Tomorrow morning, 9:00.
2: All right, Mr. McElrath, I accept your offer. I'll meet you at the stage office tomorrow morning.
3: I must warn you, Mr. Paladin. The shipment will consist of $50,000 in gold.
2: That's a lot of money.
3: And it could be a very dangerous trip.
2: They all are, Mr. McElrath.
3: Oh? And are they exciting, Mr. Paladin?
2: Not as exciting as spending an evening in San Francisco with an exotic young lady. Oh, if you'll excuse me, she just walked in.
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2: The next morning, Mr. McElrath met me at the stage office. He told me there had recently been many stage robberies in Southern California, but the bandidos under Cleovaro Martinez. The bank's plan in this all-important shipment of $50,000 was to put the money in a valise and hide it among the suitcases. The stage would go unguarded except for myself, posing as an unaware passenger, hoping that if we were stopped, Martinez would not notice the hidden valise. Traveling with me on the stage was a young lady named Laura Berry, who I learned was the daughter of the man I was to meet in Los Angeles.
4: Do you think we'll ever get there, Mr. Paladin?
2: It won't be too long now. We'll be in San Fernando in another hour.
4: Oh, I'm starved. I do hope the driver stops there long enough for some breakfast.
2: I think we can persuade him to do that.
4: Won't Father be surprised?
2: Yes. I'm sure he'll be pleased to have you home again.
4: Oh, he'll be furious at first. I can hear him now. To think that his daughter would leave college and come home on the stage alone, all the way from San Francisco. He won't be convinced when I tell him I was perfectly safe and there was a very nice gentleman traveling with me.
2: I haven't mentioned this to you, Miss Berry, but I have some business with your father, and I'll be seeing him when we arrive.
4: Wonderful. Then, will you assure him that everything was all right?
2: Why, of course I will.
4: Besides, he really needs me. When he wrote how much trouble he was having at the bank and how difficult it was to keep the doors open, well, I just couldn't sit up there and spend his money for school expenses. He'll need that money. And he needs me to keep house for him and see that he gets 3 good meals a day.
2: You're a very considerate daughter.
4: I hope he thinks so.
2: What?
4: What's that?
2: Gunshots. Looks like we're going to have some trouble.
4: What do you mean?
2: There's some men riding toward us. There, see them?
4: Yes. Well, what do they do?
2: They're stopping the stage. Maybe Martinez.
4: Martinez, the outlaw?
2: Yes.
4: I've heard of him. Well, they may kill us.
2: Now, you try to be calm.
4: Well, is there anything you can do to stop them?
2: Against Martinez and his bandidos? Not without endangering our lives, Miss Berry.
5: You! Inside the coach! Come on!
2: Now, Miss Berry, you do exactly as they say.
4: Mr. Pelleton.
5: Senorita, outside. Anímese.
2: Here. I'll give you a hand.
4: Thank you.
5: Ay, caballero, help the pretty senorita. Bueno, está bien. Walk over there. There, in front of the horses.
2: Come on.
5: Enough! Now keep your hands above your head. My men like to pull the trigger. Driver! Get the gold and throw it to the ground.
6: We don't have any gold this trip.
5: Don't play games with Martinez.
6: I tell you, we're not carrying any gold.
5: Senor, it is in the valise among the baggages.
6: I don't know what you're talking about.
5: Martinez doesn't have much patience today, senor driver.
4: He shot the driver.
2: Keep quiet.
5: Hey, senor, you.
2: Yes?
5: You get the gold for Martinez.
2: All right.

0: Gracias. And now you come down and stand by the señorita again.
1: I didn't know we were carrying gold.
2: I was supposed to deliver that money to your father's bank.
1: Oh, no. Well, isn't there some way we can stop them?
2: The only thing we can do now is keep quiet.
0: We will take the horses from your stage. You will have no use for them since you'll be walking the rest of your trip. Start walking! El pueblo de San Fernando está 10 millas al otro lado de aquella loma!
1: What did he say?
2: San Fernando's over that hill. 10 miles away.
1: Do you mean we'll have to walk 10 miles?
2: It looks that way, Miss Berry.
3: Winston tastes good like a cigarette should, because...

0: that comes from Filter Blend.
1: Filter Blend is a mighty good reason for you to smoke Winston, because it means tobaccos specially processed for filter smoking. A Winston secret. You get Winston's own pure white modern filter, plus the rich, delightful flavor of fine tobacco.

0: Every precaution had been taken, but somehow Martinez had known that our stage was carrying the gold shipment. I had failed to stop him. My job would not be complete until I had retrieved the gold and delivered it to Mr. Barry's bank in Los Angeles. Meanwhile, we trudged the rough-surfaced wagon trail through the parched and desolate San Fernando Pass.
1: Mr. Paladin, I'm afraid I'm going to have to stop and rest again.
2: Oh, that's all right, Miss Barry.
1: How much further do we have to go?
2: I'd say another 5 miles.
1: Oh. Mr. Paladin, look.
2: What?
1: Coming around the bend by that rock.
2: Ah. It's a wagon.
1: Thank heavens. Maybe he'll take us into San Fernando.
2: All depends on who he is.
1: Well, if we gave him enough money...
2: We'll see.
3: Whoa! Whoa now! Howdy.
2: Hello.
3: What are you folks doing walking about this part of the country?
2: Now, we were on the stage from San Francisco. Martinez held us up, killed the driver, took the horses.
3: Well, if it's Martinez, you're lucky to be alive.
2: Now, we need a ride into town, mister. How much would you charge to turn around and take us back?
3: Well, sir, I hadn't figured on going back. I got to get on into Bakersfield.
2: I'd be glad to make it worth your time.
3: Well, I...
1: Oh, you don't know how grateful we'd be.
3: I can understand that, ma'am. Well, you people look plumb tuckered out. Oh, come on. Get up in here in the back.
1: Oh, thank you.
2: Thank you very much. Come on.
1: Oh, I can't believe we won't be walking anymore.
2: Here, let me help you out. Here you go.
3: Well, you folks ready?
2: All set.
3: I'll take you on into San Fernando and you can rent some horses there. Tell the sheriff what happened.
2: Yeah, I'll be fine.
3: Here I am. Get up. Get up.
1: Oh, my father will never forgive me for not telling him I was coming home.
2: Where do you live?
1: Oh, we have a ranch west of town about 2 miles below Cuenca Pass.
2: The bank will be closed for the day by the time we get there. Your father will probably be at home.
1: He'll be furious with me.
2: I'm disappointed about the gold shipment.
1: Yes.
2: So, might as well settle back. It'll be quite a while before we get to your father's ranch.

0: Martinez.
1: Oh, Senor Berry.
0: What are you doing sprawled out in my front room?
1: Oh, waiting for you to come home from the bank. You grow very fine grapes, Senor.
0: Suppose someone rode by and stopped in to see me. Now, you agreed to stay in the barn.
1: Oh, the barn is very uncomfortable, Senor Berry. My man warns me if strangers approaches your house.
0: Did you get the money?
1: You think Martinez would be here without the gold? Look.
0: Oh, you're a rascal, Martinez. I knew I could depend on you. Tell me, was there any trouble?
1: Like taking milk from the kitty cat.
0: Well, I'll keep my promise. Half of this is yours.
1: I have already kept your promise. Half of the gold is with my men in Soledad Canyon, along with the horses we took from the stage.
0: You have only one man with you.
1: I see. They only look for Martinez, not my men.
0: Well, then you two better get busy and make yourselves comfortable in the barn. You can hide out here for a month, just as we agreed, but you can't be loafing around inside my house.
2: Cleolato!
1: What?
2: Two riders coming to the house.
0: There, you see, what did I tell you?
1: Jose, go to the barn. Stay there.
2: See?
0: Martinez, take the money into that first bedroom down the hall. You can hide in there for the time being.
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5: Laura and I rented two horses in San Fernando and rode on to her father's ranch. The closer we got, the faster we rode. I was caught up in Laura's anxiety to see her father and look forward to a home-cooked meal and a good night's rest. Mr. Berry greeted us at the front door. He was at once surprised, pleased, and angry. We settled down in the parlor, and I thought at the time that he was edgy. Justifiably so, as we discussed what had happened earlier in the day.
0: And you say the Pacific Savings Bank hired you to go along with that shipment?
5: That's right.
0: Well, now, they didn't tell me about that.
5: I'll have to contact the sheriff tomorrow morning. I'll need his help to chase down Martinez and get that gold back to you, Mr. Berry.
0: Yes, of course. Now, Laura, you have to go back to school. I'm going to see that you're on the stage tomorrow morning.
6: Father, I won't let you do that. You need me here. Why, we can't afford to spend any more money for school until the bank gets through this crisis.
0: You let me worry about the bank and our financial trouble. You'll do what I say.
6: Well, I'm not going to argue with you any more tonight, Father. I'm too tired. Now, if you'll excuse me, I'm going to change in some fresh clothes.
0: Laura.
6: Yes, Father?
0: Never mind. Stubborn as a mule. Her mother was the same way, traveling down here from San Francisco all alone.
5: You seem uneasy, Mr. Berry.
0: Well, why shouldn't I be? A daughter like that...
5: What? That's Laura. Martinez.
1: Oh, we meet again, senor.
0: Laura.
1: Don't shoot the gun. The ball would hit the senorita first.
5: You let her go.
0: Who is this man, Paladin?
5: Martinez.
0: How did he get in here?
1: Your face has lost its blood, Senor Berry. You think you see a ghost?
0: Turn my daughter loose, Martinez.
1: Why? She could not mean very much to you if you let her ride the stage I robbed for you.
0: Keep your mouth shut.
1: But I make a bargain with you. I turn her loose if you give me your half of the gold.
0: You let her go.
1: Down!
5: You stay back, Laura. Mr. Berry, Mr. Berry.
7: Did you kill him?
5: Yes.
7: Paladin, half the gold is in this room. Tell the sheriff the other half is in Soledad Canyon with Martinez men. There's one man out back in the barn. Try to make Laura understand. I'm sorry. I'm sorry.

0: Laura.
1: Why? Why?
0: Laura, money can do evil things to men. If your father had lived, the suffering would have been much worse than it will be now.

0: Good morning, Miss Wong.
1: Welcome home.
0: Thank you.
1: Did Hayboy not come up with you?
0: No, he had an errand to do for the desk clerk.
1: Oh, I wait in your room for him. I was looking out window when you arrived a few minutes ago. I see Hayboy taking your suitcases.
0: Oh, yes, there is a good view of the front court from here, isn't there?
1: Oh, yes, sir. Very interesting. I also see Hayboy give wave of hand to a lovely tiny girl who walked by.
0: Oh, now, Miss Wong, you wouldn't be jealous of Hayboy, would you?
1: Oh, maybe. Hmm? Little tiny bit.
0: Oh, that's bad.
1: Perhaps Miss Wong should not let him know?
0: Now, that's a very good thought.
1: You will not tell him, Mr. Paladin?
0: No.
1: Oh.
0: No. It'll be our secret.
1: Why, sir? Our secret.
2: Car owners, have you ever heard of Kayside Smooth Seal?
3: Why, no.
4: Why, no.
5: Is it new? What does it do?
2: Well, this is off the record. Just between us boys, your automatic transmission, does it ever make a noise?
3: You mean a little kind of grinding?
5: Does that little chatter matter?
6: I hear a very weird whir sometimes.
2: It doesn't sound good, boys, but let's be sure. When you're sitting at the light and it goes to green, you put your foot down hard. 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

Have Gun, Will Travel. Created by Herb Meadow and Sam Rolfe, is produced and directed in Hollywood by Frank Paris and stars John Daner as Paladin, with Ben Wright as Hayboy and Virginia Gregg as Miss Wong. Tonight's story was specially written for Have Gun, Will Travel by Mr. Paris. Featured in the cast were Vic Perrin, Don Diamond, Jack Edwards, Joe Cranston, and Eleanor Berry. 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

0: The stakes are high, and I'm here to see that the boy wins. You'll be the loser, whether you try to use that knife or your gun.
1: Have Gun, Will Travel. Starring Mr. John Daner as Paladin. San Francisco, 1875. The Carlton Hotel, headquarters of the man called Paladin.
2: Excuse, please, Mr. Paladin.
0: Yes, Miss Wong?
2: I do not wish to interrupt while you read newspaper, but if you move to sofa, Miss Wong can take breakfast dishes downstairs.
0: That's all right. I think I'll have another cup of coffee. Just leave them here. Hey, boy will be up to get them later.
2: Oh, very well. Would you like Miss Wong to pour coffee?
0: Oh, yes, thank you.
2: Mr. Paladin, why you dress so nice early in morning?
0: Oh, well, I'm expecting a visitor, a Mr. J. Wellington Merriweather of Boston. He's coming up to my room this morning to discuss a business matter. I haven't met him, but men from Boston usually dress with great dignity, Miss Wong.
2: Oh, so Mr. Paladin also dress with great dignity. Very good. Here's your coffee.
0: Thank you.
2: Miss Wong, go now.
0: Oh, Miss Wong, would you tell Hayboy to bring some brandy with him when he comes up? Mr. Merriweather might like a glass of brandy.
2: Oh, yes, sir. Someone at your door.
0: Yeah, I'll get it.
2: Perhaps Mr. Merriweather?
0: I didn't expect him this soon. Yes?
3: How do you do? Are you Mr. Paladin?
0: That's right. What can I do for you, lad?
3: May I come in?
0: Well, right now I'm expecting someone.
3: But I thought I had an appointment. Didn't you receive my message?
0: Your message?
3: I'm J. Wellington Merriweather.
0: You? Oh. Oh, I see, I see. Yes, please, come in.
3: Thank you.
0: Oh, Miss Wong, this is J. Wellington Merriweather.
3: How do you do?
2: So happy.
0: Miss Wong, I guess you'd better tell Hayboy to bring some lemonade instead of brandy.
2: Lemonade. I told Hayboy he bring lemonade right away.
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4: 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El Picador! Who let that bull out?

0: J. Wellington Merriweather sat stiffly on the edge of his chair, long-legged and earnest, the scared little boy showing through his poise and Beacon Street manners. He looked to be 13 or 14 years old. I tried to remember what it was like to be that young, but too many years got in my way.
1: Now, sir, shall we get down to business?
0: Yes, of course. How did you happen to contact me, Mr. Merriweather?
1: I learned about you quite by chance from the captain of the ship. I've just arrived around the Horn from Boston.
0: Oh, how was the trip?
1: Quite pleasant. After they found me and put me to work. Before that, I was getting rather hungry.
0: Found you?
1: Yes, sir. I was a stowaway.
0: Oh. Are you in San Francisco alone?
1: Of course.
0: Would your parents know that you're here?
1: My parents are dead. I live with my aunt and uncle in Boston. I ran away from home, Mr. Paladin.
0: I see. Then you better tell me why you came here, boy.
1: Precisely. Perhaps this will explain. Excuse me, I have it pinned to my undershirt. This, sir, is a map. It belonged to my father, and it came to me through the mail 6 months ago along with this note. You may read it if you like.
0: Yeah, no, I hear nothing about your father talks to him about you before he died. He asked me to... The promise he once made you, I guess you... Kelly. Who is this Kelly?
1: I don't know, sir, but there was a return address on the envelope. Lighthouse Saloon, Sacramento, California.
0: Well, tell me, what do you think this map indicates?
1: Buried treasure. Oh, I know it's childish of me to say that, sir. It's undoubtedly the location of a gold mining claim. But you see, that's what my father said when he left and came west. He said he was going to find a buried treasure.
0: And he left you with your aunt and uncle?
1: Yes. It was after my mother died. He didn't want to leave me, I understand that now, but he had to prove something. And that's what I must do.
0: Prove what?
1: That they're wrong. Aunt Amelia, Uncle Gus, all of them. All I ever heard from them was how my father ran out on his responsibilities, how he was worthless, a failure. Well, he wasn't a failure, and I'm going to find this treasure and prove it.
0: Very important to you, isn't it?
1: Oh, yes. You understand, don't you, Mr. Paladin?
0: I think I'm beginning to understand.
1: I shall need your help, and I wish to hire your services. Now, regarding financial arrangements...
0: Oh, yes.
1: Would you consider halvesies on the treasure?
0: Halvesies? Don't you think it would be wiser if you went back to Boston and wait until you're older to come out here to find your father's claim?
1: Why, I'm almost 16 years old.
0: Mr. Merriweather, if you don't have enough respect for me to tell me the truth, then you better find someone else to go with you.
1: I guess you're right, sir. I'm sorry. I'm 14.
0: Yeah, that's more like it. But you should let your aunt and uncle know where you are.
1: Perhaps, but I can never go back until I can prove to them that my father was just as good as they are, that he wasn't a failure.
0: Well, if you're that determined, you'll need some protection. I'll go along with you, Mr. Merriweather.
1: Oh, thank you, sir. By the way, the J stands for John. You may call me that if you like.
0: All right, John. Half of a buried treasure that probably existed only in the hopes of a young boy wasn't very good business. But since he had come to me for help, I could not let him wander around the California wilderness alone. 2 days later, we arrived in Sacramento and checked into a hotel. After an early dinner, I sent the boy up to his room to get some sleep. My next move would be to find Kelly, the man who had sent the map. I wanted more information about Lee Merriweather, John's father, before we started for the lost mining claim. I inquired at the hotel desk.
2: Oh, Mr. Paladin, is your room satisfactory?
0: Oh, yes. Yes, it is. Could you tell me where I could find the Lighthouse Saloon?
2: The Lighthouse?
0: Yeah.
2: Yes, that's 3 blocks north of here. You just take Montgomery Street. You can't miss it.
0: Fine, thank you.
2: Oh, Mr. Paladin?
0: Yes?
2: Did that gentleman find the boy?
0: What gentleman?
2: Well, he was inquiring about the boy who checked in with you and said he was a friend of his. I told him he could find Merriweather up in his room, but I didn't know you were in the dining room at the time.
0: Did this gentleman go up to the boy's room?
2: Well, I don't know, but he might have. Is there something wrong, Mr. Paladin?
0: I'm not sure. John? John? What's the matter, boy? What happened?
1: Oh, my head. Somebody hit me on the back of the head.
0: Here, let me help you up. Oh. You better lie down on the bed.
1: Oh, I think I'm quite all right, sir. I'll just sit here.
0: Now, What happened?
1: I came up to the room after I left you downstairs, and when I opened the door, I remember thinking it was peculiar that the light was on, and then someone hit me over the head.
0: Did you see who it was?
1: No, sir, I didn't. Mr. Paladin, look. My valise. My clothes all over the floor.
0: Yeah. Somebody was looking for that map.
1: But why would they hit me over the head? You'd think they'd ask me for it.
0: Probably didn't want you to know who they were after they began rummaging through your suitcase.
1: Mm. I'm awfully glad you had the map with you. What do you make of this, Mr. Paladin?
0: I don't know, John. Maybe your friend Kelly will have the answer. Now go to bed, get some sleep, and you keep that door locked while I'm gone.
3: Winston tastes good like a cigarette should, because...

0: comes from Filter Blend.
1: Filter Blend is a mighty good reason for you to smoke Winston, because it means tobaccos specially processed for filter smoking. A Winston secret. You get Winston's own pure white modern filter, plus the rich, delightful flavor of fine tobacco.

0: Well, what'll it be, mister?
1: You know anybody here by the name of Kelly?
0: Oh, you're new in town, ain't you?
1: That's right.
0: Yeah, Kelly's the boss.
1: I'd like to see him. Is he here?
0: Oh, yeah, right over there at the money table. Hey, in the pink dress.
1: I mean, that's Kelly?
0: Sure is.
1: Well, thanks. Miss Kelly.
2: Yes?
1: My name is Paladin. May I talk to you?
2: Sorry, I'm busy.
1: Well, let me ask you just one question. Did you know Lee Merriweather?
2: Lee Merriweather? Guess my business can wait. Take over for me, Ben. We can sit at that table over there, Mr. Paladin.
1: All right. May I order you a drink?
2: No, thank you. What about Lee Merriweather?
1: Did you write to his son in Boston?
2: What's that got to do with you?
1: Well, I'm a friend of the boy's. And since you sent him that map, I guess you are, too. The boy and I are here to find that lost mining claim.
2: A boy? Lee's son is here in Sacramento?
1: Yes, he came to San Francisco as a stowaway.
2: Why, that little punk. Mr. Pelton, I'd like to see the boy.
1: Well, certainly.
2: How do you fit into this?
1: They came to my hotel and asked me to help them find the mine. I agreed to do it. You want to tell me what you know about it?
2: Did you know the boy's father?
1: No,
2: He was a man worth knowing. Didn't talk much except about his son. But I think I had him figured. He felt he had to strike it big to prove to the kid that his old man was a success. He prospected all over this country. I never knew a guy who could run into so much bad luck.
1: Well, Miss Kelly, what about the map?
2: He stayed out there 3 weeks that time. When he came back, he had a pouch full of samples of high-grade ore. He
1: finally made it?
2: Uh-uh. He never worked the claim. He staked it and hurried back into town to file. When he got here, it was late. The assay office was closed. So he gave me the map of the location and the pouch to keep for him. And he went out to celebrate.
1: I guess he had it coming.
2: Yeah, word got around about him making a rich strike. Somebody must have realized he didn't have time to file and figured he had the map on him. He was waylaid, knifed, and searched. Left for dead.
1: Did they find who did it?
2: No. Lee somehow managed to get back here to my place. That's when he asked me to send the map back there to Boston to the kid. He said something about how he'd kept his promise. Mr. Paladin, that claim hasn't been filed, so it belongs to anyone who finds it.
1: Yes, I understand that.
2: Don't let anyone know you have that map.
1: Well, that's the trouble, Miss Kelly. Someone already knows about it. They ransacked his room tonight while we were having dinner.
2: You know who it was?
1: No. I thought you might be able to help me answer that.
2: Oh, it could be one of a dozen men. Whoever it was, he knows you're in town. You'll find out soon enough who it was.
1: You're right, Miss Kelly. I'll find him. It was late when I reached the hotel. A single dim lamp burned in the lobby. And it took me a moment before I noticed John sitting in the corner talking to a strange man.
3: Oh, Mr. Paladin.
1: John, you're supposed to be in bed.
3: I couldn't sleep. I came downstairs to see if I could get a glass of milk, and I met Mr. Morse here. Mr. Morse, Mr. Paladin.
4: Hello, Paladin.
1: Morse.
3: He knew my father.
4: Yeah, I knew Merriweather very well. I understand you're going out looking for that lost claim of his.
1: If we are, it's a private venture.
4: I'm afraid you're wrong. It belongs to whoever finds it first. A lot of people are interested in that claim.
1: Are you Mr. Morse?
4: Well, of course I am. I'm a mining man, Mr. Paladin. What are you doing to me?
1: Would you be interested enough to knock that boy over the head for a map you think he might have?
4: Let me go. I don't know what you're talking about.
1: Now, if you were the one, Morse, I'll find out soon enough. Meanwhile, you stay away from that boy.
5: Constipation is something people don't talk about much, but it can be a problem for anyone, even doctors. And when constipation occurs, it's interesting to see just what doctors consider important about a laxative they might use or recommend. Well, a majority of the doctors we heard from had this to say.
6: A laxative should be effective, gentle,
5: as close to natural acting as possible, and a medicine that can be used with complete confidence. Now, Ex-Lax has been popular with many doctors and millions of people over the years because pleasant-tasting chocolate at Ex-Lax is effective. Overnight, it helps you toward your normal regularity. 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Next morning, it gives you the closest thing to natural action. And that's why many doctors and millions of people use Ex-Lax with complete confidence. Ex-Lax, the laxative that helps you toward your normal regularity, gently, overnight. Is Ex-Lax in your medicine cabinet?
1: It was important to have time on our side now that it was known we had the map. I got gear together and we started early the next morning. I told John about Kelly and what she had said about his father. He seemed pleased. The map was clearly marked and well drawn. And on the second day, we found the staked out claim. Well, there it is, John. No wonder no one could find it.
3: Oh, but where?
1: Tunnel opening is all covered with that brush. But this has to be it. Here's the discovery monument.
3: Monument, sir? That pile of rocks?
1: Yeah, the location notice is buried there. The rocks are set up to mark it.
3: I see. May I see the tunnel?
1: Yeah, sure. You help me clear this brush away.
3: All right.
1: Your father must have tunneled into this hill just far enough to satisfy himself there was gold. There.
3: May we go in?
1: Yeah, come on. Bring that pick.
3: Right.
1: Watch for falling rock. There's no shoring. Wait a minute. Yeah, here's the ledge he worked. This is where he took out that ore sample he brought back. Hand me that pick.
3: Oh, yeah.
1: Let's see what we have here. Pretty dark in here. John, would you get a couple of those candles we stored in our gear?
3: Yes, sir. I'll be right back.
1: Wow. Huh. That's strange.
4: You can stop your work now, Paladin. What? I'm taking over this claim.
1: Morse?
4: Yeah.
1: You didn't waste much time.
4: I'm much obliged to you for showing me the way, since I couldn't find the map in the boy's room.
1: Is that a knife you have in my back?
4: That's right.
1: A knife killed Merriweather.
4: Yeah, I got quite an investment already in this claim.
1: It's a poor investment. This claim is worthless.
4: Yeah, I saw some of the ore that come out of here.
1: I don't know, it was a shallow pocket. Merriweather was too excited over what he'd found to check it.
4: I don't believe you.
1: Huh? You're a mining man. See for yourself.
4: It can't be. Why, you... I can use a gun, too, Paladin!
3: Mr. Paladin, are you all right?
1: Yeah.
3: When I came back with the candles, I heard you talking with Mr. Morse. I wanted to help you, but I was afraid to come in.
1: No, I'm glad you stayed out of the way, John. We'll have to go back to town and tell the authorities we found the man who murdered your father.
3: You mean that was the man?
1: Yeah. He's dead now.
3: Was he the one who hit me in my room?
1: Yes.
3: Mr. Paladin, when I was outside, I heard you talking. That was clever what you told him about the claim being worthless.
1: Wasn't being clever, John. That's the truth.
3: Oh, no, sir.
1: It was a long, silent ride back to Sacramento. I knew that Kelly could help me make the boy understand. And we found her in her office. And she met John for the first time.
2: You look like your father, boy.
3: Well, thank you.
1: We thought you should know, Kelly.

0: full or a ton of the stuff. Doesn't measure the worth of a man.
1: No, ma'am.
0: Look, boy, you had a father you can be proud of. Believe me. And if they try to tell you any different back there in Boston, spit in their eye.
1: Oh, yes, ma'am.

0: Oh, Mr. Paladin.
1: Hello, hey boy.
2: I did not expect you back so soon.
1: Well, the ship left on time.
2: Was the Meriwether boy still sad about leaving?
1: Oh. He managed a smile or two. He'll be glad to see his aunt and uncle when he gets back to Boston. Boy, that young misses the comforts of home, but he'd never admit it.
2: Oh, he's I could tell that he was homesick. Perhaps out of place here in California, huh? Maybe someday he come back to visit us.
1: Perhaps. Oh, did you get the tickets for the opera tonight?
2: Oh, yes, sir. When I mention your name, everything all right.
1: Oh, and the young lady?
2: Oh, yes, she very anxious to go with you.
1: Oh, really?
2: But, Hayboy also thinks she more interested in Mr. Paladin than seeing opera.
1: Well, now, Hayboy, sounds like I may have a very congenial evening.
2: Oh, yes, sir. Very congenial. Oh, hey.

Have Gun, Will Travel. Created by Herb Meadow and Sam Rolfe, is produced and directed in Hollywood by Frank Paris and stars John Daner as Paladin, with Ben Wright as Hayboy and Virginia Gregg as Miss Wong. Tonight's story was specially written for Have Gun, Will Travel by Ann Dowd. Featured in the cast were Virginia Christine, Barney Phillips, Joe Cranston, and Joel Davis. This is Hugh Douglas, inviting you to join us again next week when CBS Radio presents Have Gun, Will Travel.

0: Have Gun, Will Travel. Starring Mr. John Daner as Paladin. San Francisco, 1875. The Carlton Hotel, headquarters of a man called Paladin.
1: Oh, good morning, Mr. Paladin.
2: Oh, hello, hey boy. I didn't expect you to be at the desk this morning.
1: Oh, yes, sir. Our desk clerk asked me to stay here while he have breakfast. Why are you up so early?
2: Couldn't sleep. Thought I'd pick up the newspaper and have breakfast in the dining room.
1: Oh, I was coming up to your room when the desk clerk returned. The telegram for you arrived a few minutes ago. Here.
2: Thank you.
1: I have newspapers all sorted. I'll get them.
2: No, just the San Francisco paper for now, hey boy.
1: Okay.

0: Let's see.
1: Oh, here's the Alta California. Not much interesting news in paper today, Mr. Paladin. Is telegram interesting?
0: Yeah, very. Do you remember Lola Blackwood?
1: Lola Blackwood? Oh, yes, sir. Very famous actress who stays at Carlton when she comes to play at California Theater. Very nice lady friend of Mr. Paladin. Hey, boy, not see her for a long time. Is she coming back?
0: No. No, she retired from the theater about a year ago.
1: Oh, that's too bad. I did not know. Lovely lady, as Miss Blackwood should always be seen by many people. Why she sent telegram?
0: Says she needs help. Wants me to come at once.
1: Oh, you go?
0: Yes, as soon as I pack.
1: Hey, boy, send answer to telegram?
0: No, just get me a seat on the next stage to Sacramento.
2: 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Somebody cap that well. We're losing a fortune.
0: In Sacramento, I rented a horse and started on my journey to the town of Grass Valley. It had been over a year since I had last heard from Lola Blackwood. She had written a letter that time, telling me that she was tired of touring the country as an actress and had decided to buy a ranch and settle down in Grass Valley. So my ride along the American River to the foothills of the Sierra Nevadas was filled with thoughts of this beautiful woman. When I tied my horse to the hitch rail outside the Grass Valley Hotel, I noticed a carriage standing alongside the boardwalk a few yards down the street. Sitting in the carriage with a young girl was the lovely Lola Blackwood.
3: Paladin!
0: Lola!
3: Oh, Paladin, oh. How delightful to see
0: Lola,
3: you.
0: Lola, it's so good to see you, too.
3: Oh, this is wonderful. It's been such a long time.
0: Almost 2 years.
3: You mean 2 centuries. I was in San Francisco, and I was playing Ophelia.
0: I remember, and there wasn't a dry handkerchief in the California Theater.
3: I just can't believe it's
0: Lola.
3: Really you. Oh, Paladin, I want you to meet Laurie Gallagher.
0: Hello, Laurie.
4: How do you do, Mr. Paladin?
3: I'm sure Laurie feels that she already knows you.
4: Oh, Aunt Lola's told me so many wonderful things about you.
0: Well, Laurie, your Aunt Lola is a very gracious lady, but I'm afraid she's forgotten to tell me that she had such a beautiful niece.
4: Oh, I'm not really her niece.
3: Laurie has been living with me for several months, Paladin, ever since her mother passed away.
0: Oh.
3: She and her mother traveled with our company, and before she died, they came to live with me. I promised her I'd take care of Laurie.
0: I see. And I suppose you're going to be an actress too, Laurie?
4: Oh, yes, sir. I'm working very hard at it.
3: A natural-born actress. I'm very proud of her. She's almost 13 now. In another 2 years, you may have the good fortune to see a perfect Juliet at your California theater.
0: Certainly. She'll be just the right age for the part.
3: Yes. Oh, I just can't get over this delightful surprise. What brings you into Grass Valley?
0: Well, your telegram.
3: My what?
0: You sent me a wire asking me to come.
3: Well, there must be some mistake.
0: I'm afraid I don't understand, Lola. Here. Here's the wire I received.
3: Let me see that. Need your help desperately. Most urgent you come to Grass Valley. Signed, Lola Blackwood. Well, I didn't send this.
0: Then who did?
3: I've no idea.
0: Well, there's one way to find out who sent it.
4: How, Mr. Paladin?
0: I'll go to the wireless office and get a verification from their files.
4: Aunt Lola, why don't you ask Mr. Paladin to stay with us while he's here?
3: Now, Laurie, maybe Mr. Paladin would rather stay in town. I'm sure it'd be much too dull for him at the ranch.
4: Oh, here comes Boone.
3: Oh.
5: Oh, who is this man, Lola?
3: Why, Boone, this is Mr. Paladin, an old friend of mine from San Francisco. Paladin, this is Boone Caldwell.
0: Oh, How you do?
5: You're a long way from San Francisco. What brings you here?
0: Business trip.
5: Not much business in Grass Valley for a man who wears his gun like that.
3: Boone.
5: It's a peaceful town.
0: And I'm a peaceful man.
5: Lola, you ready to go back to the ranch?
3: Yes, Boone. Mm-hmm.
0: Lola, I'll ride out to see you tonight after I check on this telegram.
5: Oh, is that you said, mister?
0: I said I would be paying my respects to Miss Blackwood this evening.
5: You may as well know Miss Blackwood and I are going to be married. Her old friends won't be welcome at the ranch anymore.
4: But Mr. Paladin isn't just an old friend. He's someone very special to Aunt Lola.
5: Oh, sit still, youngster, and be quiet.
3: Boone Caldwell.
5: She makes me fidgety, Lola. Kid should be seen, not heard.
3: What Laurie said was true. And Mr. Paladin will be welcomed at my ranch any time he so desires.
5: Lola, those are my decisions to make now, not yours. You understand, Paladin?
0: I'm afraid I don't.
5: Stay away from Lola. I can't make it any clearer than that. Ah, get up. Come on.

0: Howdy.
1: Hello.
0: If you want to send a wire, just write it out on one of these forms.
1: No, thanks. I came in to ask you if you might remember who sent me this telegram. It came to me in San Francisco 3 days ago.
0: Why, it says right here, Lola Blackwood.
1: Well, did she come into this office to send it?
0: Well, she'd have to. The only telegraph office in town.
1: But do you actually remember her coming in?
0: Well, now that you mention it, I don't think she did. Seems I recall that little girl that lives with Miss Blackwood. What's her name?
1: Lori?
0: Yeah, that's the one, Lori. I remember now. She came in here with this message already printed on a piece of paper. Told me Miss Blackwood would pay the charge later.
1: No, don't bother Miss Blackwood with the charges. This should take care of it.
0: Yes, sir. It sure does.

0: cigarette comes from Filter Blend.
1: Filter Blend is a mighty good reason for you to smoke Winston, because it means tobaccos specially processed for filter smoking. A Winston secret. You get Winston's own pure white modern filter, plus the rich, delightful flavor of fine tobacco.

0: At the Grass Valley Hotel, I learned that Boone Caldwell was a professional gambler and controlled the gaming tables at the Red Dog Saloon. I wanted to talk to Lola alone, so before I rode out to visit her, I stopped by the saloon to see if Boone was there. He was, busy at the tables. 20 minutes later, I pulled up at the ranch house.
1: Ooh, enough.

0: Paladin. 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He can help us take him in the house.
1: But what happened?
0: Laurie, please hurry.
1: Yes, ma'am.
0: Paladin, can you hear me?
2: Lola, somebody took a shot at me.
0: The bullet creased your forehead, just above the eye.
2: Yeah, I can feel it.
0: Can you stand up?
2: I think so.
0: Let me help you.
2: No. No, I'm all right.
0: We'd better go in the house.
2: Wait a minute. Listen. The man who shot me is probably on that horse. I'm going after him.
0: Paladin, wait. Don't go. Paladin, I know who it is.
2: You? Who?
0: Come inside. We can talk there.
2: Lola told me that a man named Judd had probably done the shooting. He had been hired by Boone to watch over the place at night while Boone was working in town. Before I could learn more, we were interrupted by Laurie and the Chinese cook, Ching Hao. Laurie was pleased to see that I no longer needed assistance, and she proceeded to apply a bandage to my forehead. Lola asked Ching Hao to make some coffee, and then she took Laurie upstairs to get her ready for bed. A few minutes later, she returned, carrying a tray from the kitchen.
3: Coffee's ready.
2: Oh, good. Laurie asleep?
3: Not yet. She's such an excitable child. How does your head feel?
2: Much better, thanks to her nursing care.
3: Well, this coffee should help, too.
2: Thank you. You're both very considerate. I'm not used to this kind of treatment away from San Francisco.
3: If things were different, we could be much more hospitable.
2: Lola, what's between you and Boone Caldwell? Are you really going to marry him?
3: No. At one time I was, but not now.
2: I didn't think so.
3: He's a despicable man. If I ever hated anyone, God forgive me, I hate him. Laurie despises him. It's so strange.
2: Strange?
3: Yes. Boone came into town several months ago. I met him then. He was very attentive to Laurie and to me. We loved him at the beginning. I was having financial trouble at the time. What money I had left was dwindling away, so I decided to put the ranch up for sale, but nobody wanted to buy. Boone said that since we were going to be married anyway, that he would make the mortgage payments and take over the bookkeeping. I was very thankful when he did. I never was very good at bookkeeping.
2: How did it work out under his management?
3: The ranch worked out fine, but Laurie and I didn't do so well. I'm afraid he owns most of the ranch now.
2: And this is what made you dislike him so much?
3: Well, it happened gradually. He changed. Started treating Laurie like she didn't belong here. Wanted to send her away to a foundling home back east. I begged him out of that. It got so that he would tell me every move I should make. After a while, I knew I could never be possessed by anyone like him.
2: Then you should get away. Leave. You could always go back with the touring company.
3: Laurie would love that. I told Boone I was going to. But he's threatened to kill me if I ever try it. We couldn't get 10 miles out of this valley without him knowing about it. He's got his man Judd watching us whenever he can't be here. There's no use, Paladin. We're prisoners until Boone gets tired of us and leaves. That's my only hope.
2: Someone's riding up out front.
3: Must be Judd and Boone. I could have guessed Judd would go tell him you were here.
2: I'll go outside and meet him.
3: No, Paladin. They'll try to kill you. Stay in here, and I'll see that you leave peaceably. There's no use in your getting hurt because of my troubles.
2: They're my troubles, too, now, Lola. Have you forgotten the bandage on my forehead?
4: Constipation can be a problem for anyone, even doctors. 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

0: Hello, Boone.
1: I told you this afternoon to stay away from Lola.
0: I heard you say something like that before you rode away. But you didn't wait long enough for me to give you my answer.
1: Get on your horse and clear out of here. I'm not going to waste any more words on you, Peloton.
0: Your friend Judd doesn't like to waste words either. You ambush everybody who walks to this door after sundown, Judd?
2: I wasn't trying to shoot you, mister. That was only to scare you off.
0: You're lucky you did hit me. Otherwise, you wouldn't have lived long enough to ride in after Boone.
1: Paladin, get off this ranch.
0: No, Boone. I won't be leaving. You will. Get on your horses and move out. Both of you.
1: Nobody talks to me like that. All right, Judd, take him.
0: Don't you try it, Judd.
1: Killed him. Didn't even give him a chance to draw.
0: He reached for his gun.
1: And just a cold-blooded killer. Well, I've taken care of men like you before.
0: I believe you. Professional gamblers usually know how to take care of themselves. So, my gun is back in its holster if you want to try to outdraw me.
1: There's no other way, is there?
0: It's up to you. Make your choice. My advice is to turn around and ride out of here while you're still alive.
1: Paladin, I don't need your advice.
3: Paladin?
0: It's all right, Lola.
3: Is he dead?
0: Both of them.
3: I was so afraid for you. I'm sorry you had to get mixed up with my troubles.
0: I wouldn't have come here if I hadn't wanted to.
3: I'm grateful, Paladin.
0: You can thank Lori.
3: Lori?
0: She sent me the telegram.
3: I'd forgotten about the wire. Lori. Poor Lori.
0: Why do you say that?
3: She must never know, Paladin. Boone was her father.
0: Her father?
3: Yes. Boone left her mother before Lori was born. Her mother gave me a picture of him before she died. Told me to destroy it so that Lori would never see it. I kept the picture for a while. It wasn't until after I'd fallen in love with Boone that I remembered to get rid of it. I hardly recognized him from the photograph at first. The years had changed him so much. But I knew it was he.
0: Did you ask him about it?
3: Yes, but he denied everything. Said he was never married, never knew Laurie's mother. After that, he started showing his hatred for the child. I realized then what kind of a man he really was. But it was too late to do anything about it.
4: Aunt Lola?
3: I'd better go in and tell her what's happened. Don't let her know about Boone.
0: Don't worry, Lola. I won't.

0: Well, good morning, Miss Wong.
1: Oh, Miss Fullerton, welcome home. You come back last night?
0: Yes, the stage didn't get in till almost midnight.
1: Oh, you have a nice trip?
0: Very nice.
1: Oh, please, excuse Miss Wong. I will be back to finish making up your bed in a few minutes.
0: Where are you going?
1: To get another girl to help Miss Wong. When I bend over to make up bed, my head becomes very dizzy.
0: Is something wrong? Don't you feel all right?
1: I think so, but Miss Wong's head is all filled with champagne.
0: Champagne?
1: Lisa, we have a big birthday party for Honorable Aunt last night. Miss Wong drink too much champagne.
0: Oh.
1: Oh.
0: Oh, that's bad.
1: Oh, that's bad.
0: Mm-hmm. Was Hey Boy at the party?
1: Oh, yes.
0: Mm-hmm. And how does he feel this morning?
1: I do not know. He not come to work yet.
0: Uh-oh. He must have had a lot of champagne, too.
1: Yes, much more than Miss Wong. Maybe he dizzy this morning, too?
0: Mm-hmm. More than likely.
1: More likely.
0: Knowing Hey Boy, I wouldn't expect him to come to work at all today.
1: Oh, poor Hey Boy.
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3: Hi, this is Debbie Reynolds with just about the biggest entertainment news since, well, since the movies. It's Look Magazine's special issue all about crowded, incredible, crazy, mixed-up California. 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The people, fashions, apartments, politics, sports, Hollywood. 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There's a picture story about California's boom in apartment living. Take a tip from me, Debbie Reynolds. Just for the fun of it, pick up a copy of the big special California issue of Look magazine. You'll like Look.
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Tonight's story was specially written for Have Gun, Will Travel by Mr. Paris. Featured in the cast were Norma Jean Nielsen, Lawrence Dobkin, Tim Graham, and Gene Bates. 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

0: If you didn't commit this murder, you'll go free. If you did, I'll see that you hang.
1: Have Gun, Will Travel. Starring Mr. John Daner as Paladin. San Francisco, 1875. The Carlton Hotel, headquarters of the man called Paladin.
2: Oh, Miss Paladin.
0: Well, good morning, Miss Wong.
2: Miss Paladin, I was just going to your room. Must see you on matter of great importance.
0: Well, you look disturbed.
2: Mr. Paladin, you talk to lady for Miss Wong?
0: Well, what lady?
2: She very sick and now has great trouble. Could you see her, please? Miss Wong already tell her you will come.
0: If you think I should.
2: Oh, very good. Come, please.
0: But Miss Wong, who is this lady?
2: She's guest in hotel. Doctor come to her every day. She very sick in bed. Now she very sad, you see. In here, please.
0: All right.
2: Mrs. Thomas, he's Mr. Paladin. I told you he would come.
3: Thank you, dear.
2: Mr. Paladin. This is Mrs. Thomas.
0: How do you do? Miss Wong says you'd like to talk to me.
3: Yes. Won't you have a seat, Mr. Paladin?
0: Thank you.
2: Miss Wong must go now.
3: Miss Wong, I appreciate your bringing Mr. Paladin to see me. Thank you so much.
2: Oh, you're very welcome. Good morning.
3: Mr. Paladin, I'm Mrs. Clell Thomas. I've been under a doctor's care here in the hotel for several days. This morning, I received this telegram. It explains why I want to see you. You may read it. Here.
0: I'm holding Clell for murder of Bill Watkins. You should come home as soon as possible. Clell does not know I'm telegraphing you. Signed, Sheriff Miller. Clell, your husband?
3: Yes. Mr. Paladin, I don't know what this is all about.
0: You want me to take you home, is that it?
3: No, I've been ill and I couldn't possibly travel now. We live in Wairika. I want you to go there for me. I'll pay you $1,000.
0: $1,000? Why? What can I do?
3: Prove that my husband didn't commit murder. Will you do it?
0: What makes you think he didn't, Mrs. Thomas?
3: A woman knows her husband. Clell is strong, impulsive. But Mr. Paladin, he wouldn't commit murder. A mistake is being made. Please.
0: All right, I'll do what I can.
1: Tomorrow's the big day. Yes, tomorrow's CBS Radio's Redheader Day, as the redhead Arthur Godfrey returns to lead the parade of merriment and music on Arthur Godfrey Time. Millions who have missed him during his convalescence are invited to tune in tomorrow to welcome him back. But Arthur's not the only reason tomorrow's going to be a big day on CBS Radio. That genial gentleman, Gary Moore, is coming back on CBS Radio with his own brand new daytime show. Starting tomorrow, you can enjoy the unique Gary Moore brand of blandishment 5 days a week, Monday through Friday. Arthur Godfrey and Gary Moore join House Party with Art Linkletter, Just Entertainment with Pat Buttram, Funny Side Up with Bert Parks, Hermione Gingold, Kenny Delmar and Parker Finley, and the rest of the CBS Radio Best Daytimes. Tomorrow's the day Arthur Godfrey returns and Gary Moore starts his new show. Don't miss them.
0: Wairika, California was a long ride north from San Francisco, through valleys of golden wheat and tall timothy. I spent half a day in the shadow of Mount Shasta, and then beyond into the mountains, where I finally came to a bustling town of placer miners and leather-tongued bullwhackers. I pulled up at a hitch rail near the jail.
4: Ooh, Yeah. Huh. Well, we got room for two horses here. Go on, get overboard. Come on.
5: Hey, Henry.
4: Come
5: on. Someone's pushing your horse around.
4: Move.
5: Yeah. I see him, Jack. Hey, stranger. Yeah.
4: Settle down, boy. Settle down.
5: Hey, you.
4: Yeah, I can hear without your hollering if you're talking to me.
5: He's a smart aleck kind, ain't he, Henry?
6: Yeah, Jack. I better teach him something. Hey, mister, that's my horse you kicked.
5: That's a boy, Henry.
4: I didn't kick that horse.
6: Nobody touches my horse. I'm going to cut you open like a melon.
4: You've had a little too much to drink, mister. Now put that knife away.
5: You ain't going to take that, are you, Henry?
6: No. No, I ain't.
4: No, no, listen, I warned you. Keep back.
6: But you, why you...
4: I don't want to hurt you now, son.
6: Come on. Hurt me? You ain't gonna hurt me!
4: I told you!
5: Hey, Henry! Henry! Henry, you ain't getting up.
4: If you're his friend, you better dump him in that horse trough and get him sobered up.
5: You didn't need to hit him so hard.
4: He'll be all right.
7: Hey, what's going on here? Let me through here.
8: What time you got here, Sheriff?
7: What happened?
5: I'll tell you what happened, Sheriff. Henry's been beat up.
7: Yeah, I see that.
5: This man did it.
4: He came at me with a knife, Sheriff.
5: Don't listen to him, Sheriff. This stranger rode in, started kicking Henry's horse around, and then he jumped Henry.
7: Oh, he did he?
5: Henry was only trying to protect himself.
7: We don't cotton with troublemakers in this town, mister. What brings you here, anyway?
4: I didn't start the trouble. I came here to see a man named Clell Thomas.
7: You'll see him real soon, like. He's in the same cell that you're going to. I'm arresting you for assault and battery.
4: On whose complaint?
7: Right now, my own. And Henry Thomas is there when he wakes up.
4: Thomas? Is he any relation to Clell Thomas?
7: Yeah, his son. Now start walking. What's your name, mister?
4: Paladin.
7: Yeah, in here. You can hand over that gun, Paladin. It'll be real safe with me till you get out of jail.
4: I guess I have no choice. Here. You say I'd be in the same cell as Mr. Thomas?
7: That's right. I'm making it real convenient for you to talk to him.

0: Now you'll have someone to swear at besides me.
1: Fine.
0: Come on, get in there.
1: Jeb, what's the doctor say about Judge Baker?
0: Says he's well enough to hold a bail hearing.
1: Oh, it's about time. I've been waiting a week. When is it?
0: This afternoon, out the judge's ranch. Doc won't let him come to town.
1: Does the judge know I want the city council sitting as grand jury?
0: He knows. He'll be there.
1: Then it ought to come off just fine.
0: Clell, this man I've arrested is named Paladin. Said he wants to talk to you.
1: Yeah? What about?
2: Your wife sent me.
1: Mary? Where'd you see Mary?
2: San Francisco.
1: How is she?
2: She's better, but she won't be able to travel for a few days.
1: Well, there's one consolation. All this will be over with before she knows about it.
2: If she knows about it now.
1: She does. How?
2: Well, someone sent her a telegram.
0: Clell, maybe I better get this man out of here.
1: Shut up, Jeb. Who sent her a telegram, Paladin?
2: She didn't tell me who it was.
1: Why did she send you?
2: She wants me to prove that you didn't commit murder.
1: Jeb, why'd you arrest this man?
0: He beat up on Henry.
1: Henry? Is he all right?
0: He's all right, Clell. Don't worry.
1: Mister, you stay away from my son. If you don't, you'll have to answer to me.
2: And you better teach him some manners.
1: Jeb, I want this man out of here.
0: Sure, Clell. I'll turn him loose if you say so.
1: And you, Paladin. I want you out of town in an hour.
2: Look, your wife has hired me to come here, and I won't leave until my job is finished.
1: My wife doesn't run my affairs, Paladin. I do. And I don't need you or anybody else to keep me from the short end of a rope. I'll get out of this in my own way.
3: Winston tastes good like a cigarette should, because...

0: cigarette comes from Filter Blend.
1: Filter Blend is a mighty good reason for you to smoke Winston, because it means tobaccos specially processed for filter smoking. A Winston secret. 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

0: Sheriff Miller was more than willing to go along with Clell's demand, so I was released from jail. I hadn't learned very much about the murder charge placed against Clell Thomas, but I knew the local saloon would be a good place to hear the latest gossip. As it turned out, the saloon was owned by a girl named Sally Morgan, an old friend of mine from San Francisco. She had owned a place on the Barbary Coast until the politicians decided they'd help her spend the profits. So she just closed up and dropped out of sight. It was good to see her, and we talked over a cool pitcher of lager beer.
1: So Clell threw you out of jail.
0: Yeah. Sheriff Miller doesn't seem to have much to say when it comes to Clell's demands.
1: Well, they're good friends. Clell's a big, important man in this town. He gets whatever he wants.
0: Oh, does that mean he wants to be in jail?
1: I think he does. Too many people are against him since they think he killed Bill Watkins. He'll get out on bail as soon as they have a hearing. In the meantime, it looks good, like Sheriff Miller is doing his duty. You know, you're lucky Clell wanted you out of jail, especially after you tangled with Henry.
0: Yeah, what's the matter with that boy?
1: Well, he tries to be like his father, but he can't bring it off. Henry's a weakling. Clell sticks up for him no matter what. I fixed Henry, though.
0: How?
1: Well, one thing Clell doesn't hold with is gambling. Henry owed me a heap of losses, so I threatened to tell his dad if he didn't pay up.
0: Well, did he ever pay?
1: Oh, he sure did.
0: Yeah?
1: 3 days ago. $3,500.
0: $3,500?
1: Yep.
0: Does the boy have that kind of money?
1: No, but Clell's got plenty. Henry probably cooked up some story.
0: Tell me about the murder, Sally.
1: Well, next to Clell, Bill Watkins was the biggest cattleman around here. Last week, he and Clell got into an argument over a broken fence between their spreads and almost shot each other on the spot. Next day, Watkins was found in his house, shot in the back. People figure Clell took care of Watkins the easy way. They'd had trouble before.
0: Do you think Clell did it?
1: Well, I never thought he'd shoot anybody in the back, but everybody says he must have. That day, somebody saw his horse tied up outside of Watkins' house. Well, how long are you going to be in town, Paladin?
0: Oh, I don't know. Clell's wife hired me to prove he didn't commit murder. Mm-hmm. Oh, I'll stay until I find out who did.
1: You know, Paladin, one thing I can't figure out is why Clell doesn't want you to help clear him.
0: Yeah, I can't either, unless he... Sally, you said Mr. Watkins was shot in his home.
1: Mm-hmm, that's right.
0: Is anyone there now?
1: No. He lived alone since his wife died. Why?
0: I'd like to have a look around the house.
1: Well, it's locked up. Sheriff Miller has the keys, but I bet he'd take you out there if I were to ask him to.
0: Would you mind?
1: Not for an old friend like you, Paladin.
2: Here we are. Now remember, Paladin, I ain't doing this for you. It's for Sally, and also for Mrs. Thomas. She's a fine woman.
0: I'm sure she is.
2: And Clell now, he's one of my best friends, no matter what he done. He wouldn't like me showing you around here, though.
0: Sheriff, where was Watkins killed?
2: This very room. I found him lying face down in front of the fireplace here. I figured he was reaching for his rifle when he was shot.
0: I see. Where does this door lead to?
2: Closet. What are you doing that for? Ain't nothing in there.
0: No.
2: What are you hoping to find, Paladin?
0: I'm not sure.
2: And you won't find nothing. I looked this place over real good.
0: Maybe not. And what's this?
2: Just a loose floorboard. That don't mean nothing, does it?
0: Maybe not.
2: Say, how come there ain't dirt under there?
0: Look here.
2: Well, I'll be. A cedar wood platform built under that floor. You think it's got something to do with the killing, Paladin?
0: Sheriff, did Mr. Watkins bank his money in Wairika?
2: Well, I wouldn't know about that. You're thinking he kept it here and somebody stole it from him?
0: Could be. Come on, let's get back to town. At the bank, I learned that Mr. Watkins was considered something of a miser. He would make deposits of nearly $10,000 twice a year. When he was killed, he hadn't been in for 5 months. I went to the jail and found that the sheriff had taken Clell out to Judge Baker's ranch for the bail hearing. By the time I got there, it was almost dark and the hearing was over. The ailing judge was in his study, lying on the couch, resting from the strain of the proceedings.
3: Sit down, Paladin.
0: Thank you, sir.
3: Clell's gone back to town to celebrate. Jury let him out on bail.
0: Yeah, I figured they would.
3: Yeah, what's your business, Paladin?
0: Judge, do you think Clell Thomas would steal?
3: No, he wouldn't do that. Why would he? He's got as much money as any man needs. Clell wouldn't steal. But I do think he's capable of murder.
0: Well, I have reason to believe this was a killing for money.
3: Oh, yeah, what makes you think so?
0: I found where Mr. Watkins had hidden a large sum of money. It was gone.
3: You know, what's going on outside?
0: Huh. I'll see. Two men are herding cattle into your pasture.
3: Well, why? I didn't order that done.
0: Hey, Judge, that's a stampede.
3: Well, how can it be? Cattle don't stampede in their own background.
0: They're out of control.
3: Those are gunshots. What's going on out there?
0: I don't know, Judge, but I'll find out for you. Outside, I mounted my horse and raced down to the pasture. But before I could help, one of the men did a foolish thing. He went to the point of the herd and tried to stop them. His horse tripped and he went down. I managed to get my horse into position to prevent some of the herd from passing over him. It was then I realized that the man on the ground was Henry Thomas. The best I could do was make him comfortable. His friend Jug came up and stood nearby.
4: Oh. Is he hurt bad?
0: Yeah, I'm afraid so.
4: Is he going to die?
0: Henry?
5: You're Paladin. You're a friend of Ma's, ain't you?
0: Yes.
5: I'm dying, ain't I?
0: Now, you just rest easy.
5: Tell Ma I'm sorry. Paladin.
0: Yes?
5: Don't let him hang, Pa. It was me. I killed Watkins. I needed the money. You still there?
0: I'm here, Henry.
5: I can't see you no more. I can't see nothing.
4: Is he dead?
0: He's dead. Jug, this herd of cattle, why were you bringing them here?
4: It was a bribe. 50 head. His old man told Henry to do it.
0: So that was his way to influence the judge at the murder trial.
4: Judge didn't know about it.
0: Jug, you heard what Henry said before he died.
4: Yeah.
0: If you had to testify in court, what would you say?
4: I guess I'd have to tell it the way I heard it.
0: Will you just be sure you remember that? All right, here, give me a hand. I better take Henry back to his father.

0: Uno.
1: Well, have a good time, folks. The drinks are on me. Good night. See you tomorrow.
0: Clell.
1: Alan. I thought I told
0: Clell. It's Henry.
1: What about Henry? I told you to stay away from him.
0: That's Henry across my horse.
1: What?
0: He's dead.
1: Paladin, I'll kill you.
0: You listen to me, Clell.
1: I'll kill you with my bare hands.
0: Clell, stop.
1: The only boy I got, and you killed him.
0: I didn't, Clell. I warned you.
1: Let me go.
0: Clell, you listen to me. You killed Henry.
1: What?
0: If anybody killed him, you did. The cattle you were sending to Judge Baker stampeded. Henry tried to stop them.
1: No, Paladin. Don't say that. Don't say it.
0: You knew he killed Watkins.
1: It had to be him. He took my horse that day. I was trying to help him, protect him. It's what a father's for.
0: Is it?
1: I was going to let people think I did it. They'd never have convicted me.
0: Maybe not. Clell, I'll help you with your boy.
1: No. I'll take care of him. I'll take care of Henry.

0: Oh, Mr. Paladin.
1: Oh, hello, hey boy.
0: Did you tell Missy Thomas?
1: Yes, I told her.
0: She's very sad now.
1: Yes, she is. I'm afraid that I had to leave when she started to cry. Miss Wong is with her now.
0: Oh, yes, Miss Wong will be very understanding. You have dinner yet?
1: No, I thought I'd go for a walk first.
0: Will you please to follow Hey Boy?
1: Hey Boy, I'd...
0: Please?
1: All right. My own room?
0: Please to enter.
1: All right.
0: Yeah, Mr. Paladin's dinner all prepared. Much better here.
1: Why, Hey Boy, what a surprise. Did you go to all this trouble?
0: Oh, not much trouble. Chef cook your favorite dinner for me. Crab meat souffle, poulet a la Denis.
1: What?
0: Poulet a la Denis.
1: Oh. Hey, boy, you won't believe this. All the way back, this is the very meal I dreamed about. The very meal.
0: Oh, he's a hey boy, no. Hey boy, believe. Mr. Paladin, sit down now, have dinner.
1: Yes, hey boy.
0: Hey? Yeah, hey boy, know how to take care of you.

Have Gun, Will Travel. Created by Herb Meadow and Sam Rolfe, is produced and directed in Hollywood by Frank Paris and stars John Daner as Paladin, with Ben Wright as Hayboy and Virginia Gregg as Miss Wong. Tonight's story was specially written for Have Gun, Will Travel by Tom Hanley. Featured in the cast were Ann Morrison, Shirley Mitchell, Ralph Moody, Sam Edwards, Paul Dubov, and Jack Moyles. This is Hugh Douglas, inviting you to join us again next week when CBS Radio presents Have Gun, Will Travel.

0: There's still one bullet left in this Derringer, and I'll take you back whether you're alive or dead.
1: Have Gun, Will Travel. Starring Mr. John Daner as Paladin. San Francisco, 1875. The Carlton Hotel, headquarters of a man called Paladin.
2: Oh, Mr. Paladin.
0: Well, good morning, hey boy.
2: Morning, sir. Telegram come for you.
0: Oh, thank you. Say, how'd you get that bump on your head?
2: Bump? Mr. Wong hit hey boy with broom handle.
0: By accident?
2: No, sir, by purpose.
0: Why?
2: Oh, big mistake, Mr. Paladin. Very big mistake. Miss Wong see hey boy kiss pretty Chinese girl.
0: Oh, yes, I'd say, hey boy, that was a mistake.
2: Oh, no, you don't understand. Missy Wong don't understand. Pretty Chinese girl was hey boy's cousin. She going on trip, hey boy was kissing her goodbye.
0: Why didn't you explain that to Miss Wong?
2: Oh, that impossible. She too angry. Maybe you can explain to her, Miss Paladin. She listen to you?
0: All right, hey boy, I'll see what I can do.
2: Oh, thank you. And you wish to send answer to telegram?
0: Well, just a moment, we'll see. 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
0: The fabulous Desmoulins Ranch was in the beautiful Rogue River country of southern Oregon. I stopped when I saw the main house, caught by its majestic beauty as it rose from a hilltop, silently watching over its vast holdings. Many stories had been told about its owner, the Comtesse, stories of her strength, pride, and iron-fisted control. At the house, I was met by a servant and shown immediately to a huge bedroom furnished in the best French tradition. Propped up in a large poster bed was a very old woman, her eyes burning with fierce pride. This was the legendary Comtesse, frail and weak now in sickness, but still the ruler.
4: So you did come, Mr. Paladin. Come closer so I can see you. Yes. The report said you were a man of character. But I wasn't sure whether you'd come or not.
0: My curiosity would allow me to do nothing else.
4: Your curiosity? Or the money I offered you?
0: Both.
4: Sit down, Mr. Paladin.
0: Thank you.
4: Perhaps you already know. 6 months ago, my son died.
5: I read about it.
4: What you don't know is that my grandson, Andre, disappeared shortly afterward.
5: Your grandson?
4: He ran away. I haven't seen or heard from him since.
5: Well, how old is he, Comtesse?
4: 20.
5: Why did he run away?
4: Andre was always given everything he wanted, no matter what it was. But in spite of this, the boy became sullen and resentful. He made friends with an undesirable person called Feslin, who succeeded in intensifying Andre's rebellion toward this ranch and everyone on it.
5: And when he ran off, he went with this Feslin?
4: Yes. A black mark against the name of Desmoulins. A name that has, for centuries, been spoken with respect.
5: And you want me to find Andre?
4: I'm going to die soon, Mr. Paladin. And I want my grandson back before I do. He's my last living relative.
5: And if he doesn't want to come back?
4: You'll force him. This man, Feslin, keeps Andre from returning. He's evil. He only wants what my grandson can give him.
5: Do you know where they might be now?
4: Yes. 2 weeks ago, my foreman was in the town of Plaza, 3 days' ride from here. There he saw Andre and Feslin. They were gambling.
5: Why didn't he bring him back?
4: Feslin is a gunfighter. My foreman is not. Mr. Paladin, if you bring my grandson back to me, I'll pay you not 2,000 as I promised, but $5,000.
5: 5,000?
4: Yes.
5: Must mean a lot to you.
4: It does. There. You'll find a picture of Andre on the dressing table. Take it.
5: All right.
4: Bring him to me, Mr. Paladin. Bring him to me.
5: Comtesse,

0: You done just fine. Andy, come in here.
1: Oh, you sure surprised him, Feslin. You surprised him real good.
0: How about it, mister? Did I surprise you?
2: Yeah, you sure did.
0: Want to know why? Because I seen you following us. Why were you following us?
2: What makes you think I was?
0: No, you were right enough. What'd you do, see Andy and me winning all that money back in Placer and figure on taking it from us?
2: You seem to have all the answers.
0: Well, I'll tell you something, mister. I don't like nobody following me. I don't like it at all. You're going to die for it.
2: You always shoot men in the back?
0: No. Nobody can say that about Feslin, not ever. So you just turn around and get it in the belly.
2: All right.
3: What?
2: Don't move, Andy. There's still one bullet left in this derringer.
3: You killed Feslin. He was only fooling you. He wasn't going to shoot.
2: Boy, you don't know men like
3: Feslin
2: him.
3: Feslin was my friend.
2: Your friend.
3: Who are you anyway? What were you following us
2: Why
3: for?
2: Why don't you shut up? I'll tell you. I'm going to take you back to your grandmother.
3: Why? Why would you want to do that?
2: She wants you home before she dies.
3: Well, that old she-devil won't ever die. She hired you to get me, didn't she?
2: Yes, and you're going back either peacefully or tied on your horse. Now, it's up to you.
3: No. No, I'm not going back.
2: You have no choice.
3: Maybe not now. But the time will come. You'll have to watch me every second, mister, because I don't intend to ever see her again.

0: The laugh's on you if you're not tuned into Comedy Time every weekday evening on CBS Radio. The laugh's on you because you're missing the funniest part of the day. That's when you hear the Amos and Andy Music Hall, peopled by Amos, Andy, the Kingfish, and all those other wonderful characters invented by Freeman, Gosden, and Charles Correll. 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And, of course, those wonderful satirists, Bob and Ray, with their riotous interviews, contests, and clubs. But then probably the laugh's on me. Maybe you haven't been missing CBS Radio's Comedy Time at all. 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
1: We buried Andre's friend Feslin, and for the next 2 days rode in uneventful silence. Andre was watching and waiting. On the second night out, we made camp late, and before bedding down, I tied him hand and foot. The mountain air was cold, so I left the campfire burning. After I went to sleep, Andre must have somehow wiggled over to the fire and burned off the ropes. I awoke just in time.
2: I'll kill you, Paladin!
1: Oh, not with that club, boy! You're a fool, boy. You're a fool for trying that.
2: I thought you were asleep.
1: Right, now you tell me. You tell me, why are you so afraid of going back to the ranch?
2: You don't know my grandmother. She's a devil, a witch. My father, he was just like her. But he's dead now, and I'm glad.
1: That's a bad thing to say about your own father.
2: Just let me tell you something, Paladin. My father was a tyrant. He used to tie people to a post and have them whipped when they disobeyed. I'd watch from the house and then I'd hide because I was afraid he'd do it to me.
1: Well, that's pretty hard to believe. There are laws here and people to enforce them.
2: Only laws on that ranch are made by the Desmoulins, and I'm ashamed of the name. I wish I'd never been born with.
1: Your choice of friends doesn't speak very well of your judgment.
2: Feslin was all right. He liked me. He taught me all kinds of things. He sure was good with a gun.
1: Look where it got him.
2: Well, that's because you tricked him. How's he supposed to know you had a Derringer hit on you?
1: Doesn't it mean anything to you that he was going to shoot me in the back without a chance to defend myself?
2: He wouldn't have done that. He was just scaring you.
1: He wasn't

0: scaring anybody, boy. He was going to kill.
1: And I wish he had. I wish he'd shot you dead.
0: You just bought yourself another rope.
2: Hey, Paladin.
0: Yeah?
2: These are real high cliffs, aren't they?
0: Uh-huh.
2: It's a long drop to the bottom of the canyon.
0: You better turn around and watch where you're going.
2: Paladin, there's a mountain lion up there.
0: Andre. Andre, can you hear me?
2: That's kind of like an answer to a prayer, Paladin. Only you didn't fall all the way down, just to the ledge.
0: Yep. You'll have to help me up.
2: Now, why would I ever do that?
0: Look, Andre, get the rope off my saddle, lower it to me, and wrap the other end around the saddle horn.
2: Paladin, if I pull you up, will you still take me to the ranch?
0: Yes, I will.
2: And I gotta leave you.
0: I'll die here, boy.
2: I've got no choice. I told you, I'm not going back to that ranch.
0: You'll be murdering a man just as sure as if you put a gun in his back and shot him.
2: I'm sorry about that. Goodbye, Mr. Paladin.

0: Constipation can be a problem for anyone, even doctors. And when constipation occurs, it's interesting to see just what doctors consider important about a laxative they might use or recommend. Well, a majority of the doctors we heard from had this to say. A laxative should be effective, gentle, as close to natural acting as possible, and a medicine that can be used with complete confidence. Now, Ex-Lax has been popular with many doctors and millions of people over the years because chocolated Ex-Lax is effective. 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And that's why many doctors and millions of people use Ex-Lax with complete confidence. Ex-Lax, the laxative that helps you toward your normal regularity gently. Overnight.
1: Is Ex-Lax in your medicine cabinet?
2: The ledge I had fallen onto was about 15 feet below the narrow, twisting trail and was impossible to climb. Below me was a sheer drop of 100 feet or more. I crouched on the ledge for what seemed like hours before I finally heard the sound of a horse coming up the trail. When it was near, I shouted and the sound stopped. A rope was lowered, and I gratefully clambered to the top. What? Andre.
3: I couldn't do it, Paladin. I don't know why. I thought about it for a long time, but I just couldn't let anybody die like that.
2: Well, you've done a good thing, boy.
3: I think that's the first good thing I've ever done.
2: Andre, why don't you want to go back to your grandmother?
3: I told you why.
2: Now, that's hardly reason enough, since she's going to die. I promised to bring you back to her.
3: I know. I'll go with you.
2: I'll tell you this. After you see her, if you still want to leave, I'll help you.
3: Thanks. But I don't think you'll want to. Not then. I'm scared, Paladin. I don't want to go in.
2: Andre, she's an old woman. She wants to see you before she dies.
3: But I don't want to see her. I tell you, you don't know her. She's mean. Real mean.
2: Her fierceness frightened you as a boy, but you're a grown man now, Andre.
3: That isn't it. There's something I...
2: What?
3: Nothing.
2: All right, quiet now.
4: Come in.
2: Hello, Countess.
4: Paladin. You've done it.
2: Yes. He's here.
4: I'm so happy you found him, Mr. Paladin. So happy. Come here, Andre. Let me look at you.
2: Well, go on, boy.
3: No, don't! Paladin!
2: Why?
4: Stand still, Mr. Paladin! Stand very still! As you can see, I'm an excellent shot.
2: Why? Why would you do a thing like this?
4: You ask me why, you fool! Because he killed my son! He murdered his own father! He desecrated the name of Damerlan.
2: Murdered his own father?
4: Yes, yes, yes.
2: But why?
4: Because he was a weakling. A filthy little weakling. His father gave him a whipping, just a whipping. And he killed him. But the world will never know. The name of Damerlan will not be blackened.
2: The name is already black, Countess.
4: No one will ever know, Paladin. Because you... You are going to die. You too are... Paladin!
2: Countess!
4: My heart! Help me! Paladin! Help me!
2: Sorry, Countess. Nobody can help you now.

0: Oh, I'm so
1: Mr.
0: sorry.
1: Paladin.
0: Oh, Miss Wong.
1: Oh, excuse, please.
0: My, but you're in a hurry.
1: I go to read Hey Boy.
0: Huh? Oh, well, now, I'm glad that you two made up.
1: Oh, yes, sir. After you told me it was only cousin Hey Boy kiss, Miss Wong was very embarrassed.
0: Well, you didn't have to be. After all, Hey Boy shouldn't go around kissing pretty girls, cousins or not.
1: Mr. Paladin, Hey Boy just tried to copy you.
0: Copy me?
1: Yes.
0: All right, Miss Wong, now, you tell Hey Boy when you see him that he has my permission to copy me as long as the pretty girl he kisses is you.

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Tonight's story was specially written for Have Gun, Will Travel by Ray Kemper. Featured in the cast were Vic Perrin, Sam Edwards, and Peggy Weber. 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

If you give yourself up, I'll see that you get a fair trial. If you don't, I'll be forced to use this gun, and you'll be a long time dead.

0: have gun, will travel. Starring Mr. John Daner as Paladin. San Francisco, 1875. The Carlton Hotel, headquarters of the man called Paladin.
1: Come in.
2: Mr. Paladin?
1: Hello, hey boy.
2: Oh, look like you are ready for trouble.
1: Yes, I'm leaving right now.
2: You go on most interesting job?
1: No. This is just a routine business matter. I have to see a man in Mexico, then deliver some papers to Tucson, Arizona. No, I'm going to take it easy, relax. Maybe looking on some old friends down that way.
2: Oh, I bring these shirts my cousin Lee Sing wash and iron for you.
1: Thanks, hey boy. Oh, did you tell your cousin about the starch in the cuffs?
2: Oh, yes, sir.
1: Good, let's see. Oh, hey, boy, there's more starch than ever in these cuffs.
2: Oh, you saw me, Mr. Paladin.
1: But I thought you said you told him.
2: Oh, yes, sir, but is the opinion of my cousin Lee Sing that most essential for cuffs is plenty starch.
1: But what about my opinion?
2: My cousin Lee Sing, very obstinate man.
1: Yes, but hey, boy...
2: One might say Lee Sing, cussed, mulish, and of extreme stubborn nature.
1: All right. All right, hey, boy, I guess I get the idea. Just put the shirts in the drawer, please.
2: Yes, sir. Oh, off to Mexico, eh?
1: Uh-huh. On my way.
2: Well, adios.
1: What's that?
2: Adios.
1: Adios, hey boy.
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1: When my business in Mexico was completed, I crossed the border into Arizona. My destination, Tombstone. I rode easy through the pleasant roll of the hills and valleys of the somber Dragoon Mountains and finally into Bedlam. I expected to find activity, but nothing like this. Tombstone was swarming with men, swaggering and boisterous men in groups and men alone, lolling in the sun, sleeping off drunks. 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
3: Well, Paladin!
1: What? Hey!
3: What do you know?
1: Clay, how are you? I was planning to look you up.
3: Oh, it's been a long time.
1: It sure has. Hey, you've got a busy town here, Sheriff.
3: Awful, ain't it? Been this way for a week. More coming in every day.
1: What's going on?
3: New strike up on Mule Mountain.
1: Uh-huh.
3: You planning to stay a while, Paladin?
1: No, I'm afraid not. I had business across the border. I'm headed now for Tucson.
3: Too bad. I could use you.
1: Expecting trouble?
3: Oh, just the usual. When you get this many men on the loose... On the
4: table. Now, wait a minute.
5: You heard me.
4: Are you accusing me?
5: Just go on.
1: Sounds like there might be a little trouble brewing at that poker table over there.
4: Talking to me like that.
3: You wait here.
5: Go on, play.
6: All right, boys, what's the trouble?
4: I ain't taking a guff from no smart aleck weasel-eyed Texan.
5: You watch it, mister. You're going to get more than guff.
3: Now hold it, fellas.
4: You ain't dry behind the ears yet. You giving me that big talk?
5: Talk? I'll show you. I don't nobody move. You hear me? Nobody. I'm getting out of here.
1: I don't think so. That's my gun you backed into. You should know you can't cover a crowd like this with one six-shooter. Now drop it.
5: You shoot, mister. I'll squeeze this trigger going down. Somebody else will get it, too.
1: Drop it.
5: No, I can't.
3: Well, thank you, Paladin.
7: I'm afraid I brought that gun butt down on him pretty hard.
3: Yeah, he's out cold.
7: He's scared. And I figure a scared man is a dangerous one. What? McClay, your shoulder. One of his slugs get you?
3: No, this ain't nothing. But Jim Akins there needs a doctor real bad. One of you men get the doc, will you? Tell him to hurry. Frank, you and Bob, you get this kid across the street to the jail. Tell Sam to lock him up.
7: You better see the doc yourself, Clay. Looks to me like that shoulder's torn pretty bad.
3: I'm going to be a lot of good in this town, ain't I? Keeping law and order with my gun arm out of commission. Paladin, I'd be much obliged if you could see your way clear to do me a favor.
7: What's that, Clay?
3: Well, I know you have to get to Tucson, but will you let me pin a badge on you for as long as you're here?
7: You really do need help, don't you, Clay?
3: Sure beginning to look like it.
7: Well, all right.
3: Thanks. As soon as I get patched up, we'll go over and swear you in. Jim Akins had a lot of friends in town. If he dies, there's apt to be real trouble.
8: Constipation can be a problem for anyone, even doctors. 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
7: My first official act as a deputy sheriff of Cochise County was to register the prisoner. His name was Whitey Hale. He was from Texas. He was 20 years old, and he was scared. My second official act was to settle back in Clay's chair, prop my feet on his desk, and wait for something to happen. It did. Not exactly what I expected. I saw her first through the window, her tinted red hair piled high, bearing down on the office at a full trot. Rosie Dugan, faro dealer at the Crystal Palace and one of my favorite women. All 200 pounds of her.
10: Sheriff! Paladin!
7: Rosie! Well,
10: oh, Paladin,
7: Rosie.
10: Honey. Well, when did you get in town? Long time no see.
7: How are you, Rosie?
10: What are you doing behind that desk wearing that star? Where's the sheriff?
7: He's at the doctor's office. He'll be back. Sit down, Rosie.
10: Yeah, all right. You know something, dearie? One of these days I'm going to get myself dolled up and come out there to Frisco to see you.
7: Are you?
10: You and me are going to rip that town wide open. Yeah. How about that, huh?
7: That's a date, Rosie. What do you want with the sheriff?
10: You got a guy locked up in your clink here named Whitey Hale.
7: Yeah? What do you want with him?
10: I got his wife over to my place.
7: His wife?
10: Yeah, I've been out of town a couple of weeks. I just got back on the stage. This kid was riding with me. Come all the way from Texas, she did. Nice little thing, pretty, but awful skinny. Well, I saw she wasn't feeling too good, and then by the time we got here, she was real sick. I mean, serious sick. So I took her to my place.
7: Another stray kitten, huh, Rosie? Did Hale know she was coming?
10: No, poor little kid. She was figuring how she was going to surprise him. I tried to get the doc for her, but seems he's busy. I hear how Jim Akins got himself shot.
7: Yeah.
10: Well, she keeps asking for this husband of hers, so how about the guy? Can I bail him out, huh?
7: I'm afraid not, Rosie.
10: What do you mean? What's the charge?
7: Maybe murder.
10: Murder? No. Hey, wait. This Whitey Hale, this ain't the one that shot Jim Akins.
7: Mm-hmm.
10: Uh-oh. Hey, have you seen the crowd gathered out in front of Doc's place?
7: Yeah. Doc's working hard to try to keep Akins alive.
10: Yeah, but if he don't make it, that there crowd ain't gonna say too bad, amen, and go home. No, sir. When a crowd like that starts getting itself worked up to lynch a man, no.
7: Well, they won't take him.
10: Well, what am I going to tell that little girl?
7: Rosie, don't tell her anything. Akins isn't dead yet.
10: Oh, that's good. Uh-oh. Don't be too sure. Look out the window. Here comes the sheriff.
7: Yeah. He doesn't look too happy, does he? Clay?
11: Akins died. Doc did all he could.
10: Oh, that's too bad.
11: Well, hello, Rosie.
10: That crowd, do they know?
11: Doc's gonna keep it quiet as long as he can. But they'll find out.
7: You're really worried.
11: Paladin, I told you Akins had a lot of friends. Well, I'll bet in that crowd gathered out there, half the men never knew Akins. A third of them never even heard of him. They joined up with that mob just for fun.
10: The strangers in town, huh?
11: That's what scares me. My own people I might be able to handle.
7: You don't think we could stand them off?
11: No, I don't. And they're really working themselves up. I know the signs. I won't have a lynching. I worked too hard to establish respect for the law in this town.
7: Can I do anything to help, Clay?
11: Well, I was thinking, Paladin. Maybe you ought to get on with your trip to Tucson.
7: What do you mean?
11: I'd like to authorize you to transport the prisoner to the marshal there. To hold until this town simmers down.
7: I see.
11: Sure would help me. But it's a mighty big responsibility.
7: All right, Clay. I'll do it.
11: Thanks. I appreciate that. Now we'll have to make plans and move real careful.
10: Yeah, you know, you gotta figure your time. Just how long it's gonna take that mob to drink up the courage it needs.
11: Mm-hmm. Rosie? Why don't you poke around the saloons?
10: All right.
11: You keep your ears open. Let us know how the talk's going.
10: Sure. Well, Paladin, I guess there ain't much we can do about that poor little girl right now, huh?
7: I'm afraid not, Rosie.
10: Oh, it's a stinking shame. Just a dirty stinking shame. Well, I'll see you men later.
11: Goodbye, Rosie.
7: Yeah, bye, Rosie.
11: Well, Paladin, guess you might as well let the prisoner know what's going on.
7: Yeah, I guess so.
11: I'll get a wire ready to send to the marshal's office in Tucson.
7: All right. Whitey.
5: Yes, sir?
7: Akins died.
5: No. I didn't aim to kill him. He was golden.
7: You shot him. He was unarmed. That's murder.
5: No, I didn't
7: aim... I'm taking you to Tucson.
5: Why? What do you mean?
7: You might as well know. Feeling seems to be running a little high in town.
5: You saying they're fixing to take me?
7: They won't do it, Whitey. We won't give them a chance.
5: You know something? I've been sitting here in this old cell thinking about how my old man, he's all the time telling me I weren't no good. Born to hang, he used to say.
7: Well, there's a chance your old man was right. But if you hang, it's going to be through due process of law.
0: And now, here's a message from the Watchmakers of Switzerland.
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7: The sheriff got horses and gear ready for us and hid them in a draw beyond the far edge of town. Whitey and I walked along a back trail to reach them, down a bluff and through a mile and a half stretch of brushy desert. The going was slow, and we were silent most of the way. Now, this is a long way around, but we had to do it.
5: Mr. Paladin, what are they going to do to me in Tucson?
7: They'll hold you for trial.
5: Will they hang me?
7: Well, that's up to the courts to decide. Now, hold up. There's the wash. The horses ought to be waiting for us in those willows over there off the trail. Will we? Hey, wait. Listen.
5: That's a team and wagon.
7: Yeah, it's heading right down the road where the horses are hidden. Stay back. Huh. There's Rosie. Come on.
10: Paladin.
7: Rosie. What is it?
10: You gotta come with me.
7: What are you talking about? We have to get away from here as fast as possible.
10: Whitey?
5: Yes, ma'am?
10: I'm sorry there ain't time to break this to you gentle, but your wife's to my place, and she needs to see you.
5: Emily? She's in Texas. She's sick.
10: No, she's in Tombstone, but she's sick all right. Paladin, the doc come in to see this little kid. She ain't gonna live through the night.
5: Emily? You talking about my Emily?
10: Of course, she don't know about Whitey's trouble here. She keeps asking for him. I figure she ought to see him.
7: Rosie, Hale's a prisoner.
10: He's also that little gal's husband.
7: No, but this is official business. The minute we left that jail, it became my responsibility to see that he gets to the authorities in Tucson.
10: Oh, come on, Paladin. You got your responsibilities as a human being, too.
5: I gotta see Emily. She can't die. She's the only one ever in my life thought good about me.
10: Look, Buster, I don't give a hoot nor a holler about you neither. It's that little gal I'm thinking about. Come on now, climb in the wagon, you two. We'll go to my place the back way. Nobody will know about this.
7: Rosie, we can't
10: Paladin!
7: Do... Climb in the wagon, Whitey. When we got to Rosie's little house on the edge of town, she took Whitey Hale into his wife. Then we waited in the front room. After a long while, Whitey came out of the bedroom.
10: How is she, Whitey?
5: Emily's dead.
10: Oh, that's a shame.
7: I'm real sorry to hear that, Whitey.
10: Paladin.
5: His gun was in Emily's things. I gave it to her when we were back in Texas.
7: You'll have to give me that gun. You're still my prisoner.
5: No. I ain't going to Tucson with you, Paladin.
7: Give me the gun, Whitey.
5: Now, don't come towards me. I don't want to kill you, but it wouldn't make much difference now. I'm leaving this town.
10: Oh, don't do this, Whitey.
7: You won't get very far.
5: You'll see. Now, just stand right where you are. I'm going out the back door. You try to follow me, I'll kill you.
7: Oh, Whitey, don't.
5: I gotta. Don't try to stop me.
7: Whitey, stop! Stay here, Rosie. Whitey!
10: I told you, Paladin!
7: Whitey, why did you do this?
5: I guess it's best this way. Paladin, Emily and me ought to be together. Could you see to that?
7: Yes, Whitey.
5: I showed him, didn't I? Pa always said I was born to hang. I guess I sure.
7: Yes, Whitey. I guess you did.

0: Oh.
1: Miss Paladin, good morning.
0: Hello, Miss Wong.
1: Oh, boy, say you come back last night. Did you have most relaxing trip this time?
0: Well, no, it didn't quite work out that way.
1: Oh, it's too bad. But it's most wonderful having you back at Carlton Hotel.
0: Thank you, Miss Wong.
1: Your room all clean now. Oh, Miss Wong, fine soiled shirts. Make into bundle. Leave in closet.
0: Oh, yes, thank you.
1: Yes, thank you.
0: Oh, Miss Wong, is there anyone you could recommend to do up these shirts for me?
1: Oh, yes, my cousin, Lee Sing.
0: Your cousin?
1: My cousin.
0: Well, I thought Lee Sing was Hayboy's cousin.
1: Oh, Lee Sing, everybody's cousin.
0: I see.
1: Lee Sing, very nice, but he...
0: He is a man with a mind of his own?
1: Oh, he's... You know Lee Sing?
0: I think I'm beginning to. Miss Wong, I know you're awfully busy, but do you suppose you could find time to do up those shirts for me?
1: I'd be most happy to.
0: Well, fine.
1: Fine.
0: Now, look, Miss Wong, about the cuffs. I don't like starch.
1: Oh, Mr. Paladin, most essential for cuffs is plenty starch.
0: Oh.
1: Oh.
0: Oh, yes, Miss Wong. I suppose you're quite right.
1: Oh, quite right.

If you're smoking more today, but enjoying it less, try Camels. More people smoke Camels than any other cigarette. Any filter, any king, any regular. 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

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Tonight's story was specially written for Have Gun, Will Travel by Ann Dowd. Featured in the cast were Bartlett Robinson, Harry Bartell, Joseph Cranston, and Betty Gard. 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

0: have gun, will travel. Starring Mr. John Daner as Paladin. San Francisco, 1875. The Carlton Hotel, headquarters of a man called Paladin.
1: Mr. Paladin.
2: Yes, hey boy.
1: That Mr. Whiteyhead just here talking to you? Yeah. He must be very rich man.
2: Well, how's that?
1: He give very small tip.
2: Yes, he is rich, hey boy, disgustingly so, but maybe he feels a little pinched at the moment. He just lost $80,000.
1: Oh, that's most awful, mighty big load of money. He gambling man?
2: No, he lost it in one of the most rugged mountain areas of the state.
1: Well, seems to me that pretty careless.
2: He owns a mine up in the northern Sierras. One of his gold shipments, $80,000 worth, disappeared.
1: How did this gold disappear?
2: Nobody knows. There's only one narrow trail leading up to Mr. Whitehead's mine, and as far as they know, it's the only way in or out. The bullion left the mine, but never came out at the bottom of the trail. The gold, the guards, and the mules, they just vanished.
1: Oh, that is very strange.
2: It was a Wells Fargo mule train. Those animals are all branded. They can be recognized anywhere. They've been watching, expecting them to show up someplace, dead or alive, but so far, no one has found them.
1: Indeed, most mystifying.
2: Yeah, it certainly is.
1: Yes, sir. You going to find gold for Mr. Whiteyhead?
2: Well, he said I could name my own fee.
1: Oh, Mr. Whiteyhead placed himself in position to receive most discomforting statement for his services rendered.
2: Hey, boy, if I find the gold, we'll make it a good one. And add a little extra to make up that tip for you.

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0: When I reached the snow-covered slopes of the Sierras, I rode for several hours through a maze of jagged cuts and gullies, leading nowhere, it seemed. Finally, in a narrow canyon, I came upon a pack train of mules, miserable, hungry, and half-frozen. They were not Wells Fargo mules, and they were not carrying gold bullion, but they were laden with food stores and ordinary mining equipment. Nearby, I found the body of a man, half buried in the snow. He had frozen to death. I felt the least I could do was take the mules on to a spot where they might find forage, so I led them out of the canyon and past the snow drifts. Come on. Come on, that mule. Move. Move.
1: Stop.
0: Ooh-ah.
1: You might as well know there's guns on you from all sides.
0: What's that?
1: Stay right where you are. I'm coming down. Well, sure glad to see you. You gotta be Jake Seidel. I'm Frenchie Bodine.
0: Well, sure good to see a friendly face. What's this about guns on me from all sides?
1: That's right. My boys spotted around the rocks up there. I can't take no chances. You make one false move, blanco.
0: Well, I have no intention of making a false move. I guess you know that.
1: How do I know? Frieda says you're all right, but how do I know? I can't take no chances.
0: Oh, sure. Sure, I understand.
1: Now, you have any trouble following that map?
0: A map? Well, I'm here.
1: We couldn't get down yesterday, like we said, the storm.
0: It worked out.
1: We got no time to waste, but before we go up, just a couple of things. Now, your horse.
0: What about my horse?
1: There ain't a horse alive can make that trail ahead. We got a place for him hidden back in the canyon. He'll be all right. There's shelter, food. One of the boys looks after him.
0: I see.
1: And then, your gun.
0: My gun?
1: Well, you understand. Frieda says you're okay, but I don't know you. I can't take no chances.
0: Sorry, I'm not giving up my gun.
1: Look, Seidel, I told you we got no time to waste. Now, just keep in mind it's your mules we need, not you. I always figure a deal's a deal, but I don't let that figuring ever get in my way. Joe?
2: Yeah, boss?
1: You take his gun and then search him good. See if he's got a knife hidden on him. No offense, Seidel. You see how it is, don't you?
0: Yeah, I'm beginning to.
2: Here's his gun, boss.
1: Say, classic.
2: Well, will you looky here?
1: A derringer. Well, da-de-da. Now, ain't that cute? Is that it, Joe?
2: That's it.
1: Well, Seidel, I guess we're ready to go. Bet you'll be glad to see Frieda, huh?
0: Yeah. Oh, yeah, I sure will.
1: Joe, you and Petey bring up his pack train. We'll go on ahead.
2: Sure, boss.
1: Tell other boys to follow the train. We got to have everybody there to start loading. I got mules saddled for us, Seidel. We got a real tough trip ahead. Hope you're up to it.
0: Oh, I'm looking forward to it.
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0: Frenchie Bodine had mistaken me for a man named Jake Seidel. and all I could do was to go along and hope for the right answer. I mounted the saddle mule he pointed out to me and followed Bodine up the canyon. About a mile further on, we seemed to reach a dead end, but he guided his mount through a mossy rock formation, then motioned me to go ahead of him, and we started to climb. The trail was no more than a narrow ledge that twisted up along a sheer, craggy cliff. We rode silently, and I had time to wonder about a lot of things, but most of all, I wondered if the trail would ever end.
1: Sidell?
0: Hmm? Oh, yeah?
1: Almost there.
0: Good.
1: Maybe you think it's kind of funny, me bringing you in on this deal.
0: Well, yes, I wondered about it.
1: Now, me, I'm like that. You got something I want, I got something you want, so we make a deal. All fair and square. And you go your way, I go mine. That's the way I am.
0: I can't argue with that.
1: I never have any trouble.
0: Say, the trail up ahead there looks like it drops off.
1: Kind of scary, ain't it? No, the trail goes on around and up to the top. We're going to make a sharp turn. And then you got a surprise coming. The mule knows the way. You just hang on.
0: Easy, boy. Huh. Well.
1: Sure is surprising, ain't it? Did you ever figure this canyon was up here?
0: Never. Those rock walls go straight up 60, 70 feet, maybe, huh?
1: Pretty steep, ain't they? And on top's the flats. That's where we've kept the gold. That's where we're going to do the loading. Well, come on.
0: Where now?
1: Now we'll go see Frida. She's more than likely in the shack over there.
0: Oh, yeah. Frida.
1: Now, before we go inside, Del, let me tell you, if this works out okay, there's no reason why you can't come in on the next deal with us. Of course, we'll have to lay low for a while, but I don't see no reason why we can't pull the same stunt again.
0: Oh, I don't see why not, if it worked once.
1: And you see from the flats up there, there's a hidden path on the other side that leads down to the Whitehead Mine Trail. Nobody knows about it. Shove a few rocks around, you can't see it, even when you know it's there.
0: Huh. It's pretty clever.
1: You pick your time, wait for them, push a few guns at them. Before they know what's happened, you got the whole kit and caboodle up there on the flats. Mules, guards, and gold.
0: Yeah, what about the guards?
1: Yeah, we had a shoot then.
0: You mean you just... You murdered them?
1: Well, now, you can't get squeamish, Sidell, when you're playing for high stakes. I never had a chance at the big stuff before now, and I ain't letting anything get in my way. Of course, we had to get rid of the mules, too. They was all marked.
0: And that's where I came in.
1: Yeah. Mm-hmm. Frida told me about you and your pack train. That's when I got in touch with you. Nobody will ever know we've packed that gold on your mules. Now, I couldn't tell you all this in that message I sent, but now you know. You know the whole thing.
0: Yeah, I do, don't I?
1: Let's go. Maybe you think I'm a big blabbermouth talking too much. But that's the way I am. I lay it on the line. I still ain't taking no chances, see? Because I got the guns. I got your guns and I got my guns.
0: I'm quite aware of that.
1: But even if I didn't have the guns, I could still break you to pieces with my bare hands if I had a mind to.
0: You've made your point quite clear, Frenchie.
1: Yeah. Go on in. Frida?
5: Yes?
1: Well, here he is. Jake Sidell.
0: It's good to see you, Frida.
5: I...
1: Well, now, what's the matter here? Frida's been saying how she couldn't wait to see her old pal from back there in Frisco. Now you both stand there acting like you never seen each other before.
5: Well, ain't that the truth? Jake, you old horse thief, give me a big hug.
0: Well,
5: is that any way to treat an old friend?
0: Yeah, Frida, you are a friend.
5: Oh, I'll bet you were worried about Frenchie. Frenchie's not jealous. Are you, Frenchie?
1: Nah, I ain't jealous of an old friend. An old friend's good.
5: Well, I told Frenchie all about back there in Frisco. Back when I was at the Hippodrome.
1: What's then was then. What's now is now.
5: Jake Seidel, what do you know? We've got a lot to talk about.
0: Yes, we have.
5: You know, when Frenchie knitted the mules, I said, you just get in touch with Jake Seidel. There's a man you can trust.
0: Well, thanks, Frida. Thanks for a feeling you can trust me.
1: The mules will be coming in. I'll head them up to the flats. We'll go up by foot, Seidel. I'll show you the way in a minute. We gotta get loaded.
0: All right.
5: Who are you?
0: My name is Paladin.
6: Oh.
5: What happened to Jake?
0: I don't know for sure. But I can guess that he was the man I found dead in the snow.
5: Jake, dead?
0: Well, I can only guess. Was he a good friend?
5: Yes.
0: I'm sorry.
5: I'm sorry, too. I needed him. Why are you here?
0: Well, because it seemed the best way to stay alive.
1: Hey, Seidel. Come on, let's go.
5: He's calling you.
1: Go on. We haven't got time to waste.
5: If you get a chance, come back here. I want to talk to you.
0: I'll try. Thanks again, Frida.
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0: Bodine's special way up to the flats from the cabin was just a series of uneven and irregular footholds, chipped into the side of the sheer rock cliff. When we reached the rim, over 60 feet up, the men were coming up the trail with the mule train. Our job was to dump the loads of flour and blasting powder that the train had carried and refill the sacks with the gold ingots that were lined up in stacks by the ledge. Then the men loaded them back on the mules, along with picks and shovels and other mining equipment for a neat disguise. Then Bodine sent me down to let Frida know we had finished while he got the men and the train started back down the grade. When I got to the cabin, Frida was busy preparing supper.
5: Is Frenchie coming down?
0: Yeah, in a few minutes. Did you know that gold up there belongs to the Whitehead Mining Company?
5: What's that got to do with you?
0: Well, I was hired by Mr. Whitehead to find that gold.
5: No.
0: Frida, why did you protect me when I walked in this afternoon?
5: Because I need you to help me. When Frenchie agreed to bring Jake up here, I thought that would be my chance. When you walked in instead of Jake, I decided I would have to take my chances with you. Will you help me?
0: Help you to do what?
5: To get away from here. Get me away from Frenchie Bodine.
0: But somehow I thought that you and Bodine were married.
5: No. I loved him once. That was before I knew what kind of a person he really is. I'm afraid of him. And I can't stand it any longer. You have to help me.
0: But how? I haven't been able to figure out a way out of this myself yet.
5: You won't live to get out of it if Frenchie has his say.
0: Frida, have you got a gun here in this cabin?
5: No, but I think I can get one for you while the men are eating. Frenchie!
1: Well, ain't that interesting?
5: Frenchie!
1: I'm obliged to you for leaving the door cracked. Made it easier for me to hear what you two had to say.
5: Frenchie,
1: nobody ever double-crossed Frenchie Bodine, not even you. Frida!
0: Bodine!
1: Stay out of this. Your turn's coming.
5: No! No!
1: Don't run, Frida! Don't run!
0: Bodine, why you...
1: Stay back or I'll shoot you too. No. I ain't gonna use this gun. Because it's going to do me more good to rip you to pieces with my hands. These hands. Now, that's just the beginning. Get up.
0: You come and get me, Bodine.
1: I told you nobody double-crosses me.
6: All right, now. It's your turn to get up, Bodine.
1: Why, you...
5: Get out of the way, Paladin!
1: No, Frida!
0: Frida, you didn't have to kill him.
5: Yes,

0: comfortable.
1: Yes.
0: You know, Frida? Frida?
1: Yes.
0: I was thinking about it this afternoon. I remember seeing you at the Hippodrome. You were the prettiest girl there. You know that? Frida? Frida?

0: See now. Can you think of any more expenses we can add on here, hey boy?
1: Pretty long list, Mr. Paladin.
0: All right. We'll add that up on your abacus and let's see what we have.
1: Yes, sir. Yes, sir. Uchishirishira. Pasanjara. Siyana. Bai bai chiang. Oh, he's a $7,284.49.
0: Well, it seems to me Whitehead could go for 10% to get his $80,000 back. We'll make it 8,000 even. Put down the difference to miscellaneous.
1: Oh, he's a miscellaneous, very big item on expense account.
0: Well, don't forget, I have to figure your cut.
1: So?
0: But to make up for that small tip Mr. Whitehead gave you.
1: Oh, you're very generous.
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Have Gun, Will Travel. Created by Herb Meadow and Sam Rolfe, is produced and directed in Hollywood by Frank Paris and stars John Daner as Paladin with Ben Wright as Hayboy. Tonight's story was specially written for Have Gun, Will Travel by Ann Dowd. Featured in the cast were Virginia Gregg, Walter Stocker, and Vic Perrin. 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

0: have gun, will travel. Starring Mr. John Daner as Paladin. San Francisco, 1875. The Carlton Hotel, headquarters of a man called Paladin.
1: Oh, Mr. Paladin.
2: Well, Mrs. Temple and Mr. Temple, how are you this morning?
3: Won't you join us for breakfast, Mr. Paladin? We'd sure like to have your company.
2: Well, all right. Very kind of you. I don't enjoy eating alone either. Oh, I thought you two were leaving last night.
1: William never showed up. I can't imagine our son-in-law leaving us here, waiting. I just know something's wrong.
3: Now, Dora, there's no use fretting. I told you there must have been a mix-up in the dates. Either that or Imogene hasn't gotten your letter yet.
1: But I wrote her 4 weeks before we left.
2: Where does your daughter live?
3: Oh, she and her husband have a farm near San Jose.
1: Oh, Charlie, the desk clerk said they call it San Jose.
3: Well, Mr. Paladin knows where I mean.
2: Well, if you sent a letter from Ohio 4 weeks before you left, she would have gotten it by now.
1: That's what I think. I told Imogene that the train would arrive on the 15th and we would come to the Carlton Hotel and wait for William to pick us up, just like she asked us to. Well, we got here on the 15th, and that was 2 days ago.
4: Oh, Mr. Paladin! Mr. Paladin!
2: Yes, over here, hey boy.
5: Oh, they told me you were in here, but I didn't see you at your table.
2: Yes, well, Mr. and Mrs. Temple asked me to join them.
5: Oh, very good. Telegram come for you, Mr. Paladin.
2: Oh, thank you. Would you excuse me?
1: Oh, please? Yes, of course.
3: Go right ahead.
5: You want me to send an answer, Mr. Paladin?
2: Yes, the usual reply, hey boy, and I'll be leaving on the afternoon stage.
5: Yes, sir.
1: Oh, dear me, I do hate telegrams. I hope that wasn't bad news, Mr. Paladin.
2: Oh, no, just a business matter. By coincidence, I'll be going to San Jose myself today.
3: Dora? Maybe we ought to go on that stage, too, with Mr. Paladin.
1: But what about William? He comes here and finds us gone.
3: Well, we can leave a message for him with the desk clerk.
1: I am anxious to see Imogene.
3: And as long as Mr. Paladin will be on the same stage, would you mind, Mr. Paladin?
2: Oh, none at all. As a matter of fact, I'd enjoy your company.
3: Dora?
1: Well, all right. If William isn't here by the time the stage leaves, we'll go with Mr. Paladin.
2: The telegram was from Sheriff Donovan in Salinas. It briefly stated, "The professor escaped, headed toward San Jose. $1,000 reward. Are you interested?" I was interested. A month before, the man they called the professor had killed an old friend of mine during a bank holdup in Salinas. Sheriff Donovan had captured him and was holding him for trial. Now, somehow, he had escaped. I had never seen the professor, but he was well known throughout the state as a daring holdup man who always worked alone. And his ruthlessness was camouflaged by a suave appearance and polite manners. Mr. and Mrs. Temple's son-in-law had not come for them at the hotel, so they accompanied me on the stage to San Jose. I knew that I would have to see them safely to their daughter's ranch before I could start my search for the professor.
1: You know, Mr. Paladin, I just can't get over how different you look.
2: No? How's that, ma'am?
1: Back at the hotel, you wore such fine clothes. But now, with that gun you're wearing, it's so frightening.
3: Now, Dora.
2: Well, when a man is away from the city, Mrs. Temple, he sometimes changes.
1: Why?
2: Oh, there's some mighty greedy men around these parts. And I'm sure you and Mr. Temple will never be bothered by people like that.
1: I should hope not.
3: What kind of business are you in, Mr. Paladin?
2: Well, I have a card. Here. Perhaps this will explain.
3: Oh, yes, I see.
1: Let me see that, Charlie. Have gun, will travel. You just don't look like the same person we knew back at the hotel.
3: Why are we stopping?
2: Well, this is Midway Station. The driver will get some fresh horses here. It'll give us a chance to stretch our legs.
3: Oh, that's good.
6: You folks should get out now and rest a spell.
2: Yeah. How long will we be here?
6: About 20 minutes.
1: Charlie. Mr. Paladin must be one of those gunfighters.
2: Shh. May I help you down, Mrs. Temple?
1: Oh, why, yes, yes. Thank you.
2: Yeah. Mr. Temple?
3: I guess I can make it all right. I ain't that old yet.
1: Oh, Charlie, look at that sunset. Never seen anything like that back in Ohio.
3: Oh, my. Yes, that is pretty.
6: Just go on inside if you like. Mr. Braley will have some coffee for you.
1: Oh, that's just what I need.
6: I have to take the horses out back.
3: How much further is it to San Jose, Mr. Paladin?
2: About 10 miles.
7: Howdy. Come in and make yourselves at home.
1: Oh, my. Nice and warm in here.
7: Just the three of you on the stage?
2: That's right.
7: I'm Mr. Brady. Coffee pot's on the stove. I'll bring you some cups.
3: Someplace I can wash up around here?
7: Right through that door to the kitchen. You can't miss it.
3: I'm going to try to get some of this dust off me. Do you want to wash up, Dora?
1: No, no. You go ahead, Charlie.
3: All right. I'll be right back.
1: I hope I haven't said anything unflattering towards you, Mr. Paladin.
2: Huh. About the gun?
1: Yes.
2: Oh, no.
1: I just don't understand why a man would have to wear a gun.
7: Here you are, folks. Just help yourselves with coffee.
2: Thank you.
1: Mr. Braley, do you stay out here in this desolate place all alone?
7: Why, yes, ma'am. I have my own living quarters right here. People come through twice or maybe three times a day. Always seeing new faces. And they don't stay more than 20 minutes or so. It's right pleasant. Howdy.
8: How do you do?
7: Something I can do for you, mister?
8: I was looking for the stage driver.
7: Well, he's out back with the horses. The stage is going to San Jose. If you want a ticket, I can sell you one.
8: No, thank you. I'll be going in the other direction. Does this door lead to the back?
7: No, just to the kitchen. If you want to see the driver, you'll have to go out front and around.
8: No, that won't be necessary. Now that I have a good view of the front door, I can see him when he comes in.
1: Oh!
8: If you people will please put your hands above your heads.
1: He had a gun under his coat.
2: Do as he says, Mrs. Temple.
8: You're a very sensible man, sir.
2: And would I be correct in assuming that you are the man they call the professor?
8: Quite correct.
7: The professor?
1: Who's he?
2: He's one of those men I was telling you about earlier, Mrs. Temple. He makes his living by thieving and killing.
8: That was a very harsh statement, sir.
1: Well, what are you going to do with us?
8: I assure you, madam, I have no intention of hurting you or either one of these gentlemen. I only want your money or any other valuables you might have on you. And I'll also take the agent's cash box. And then I will leave quietly.
3: Dora, I...
1: Charlie!
2: Mr. Temple, get back in.
8: You tricked me.
2: Don't you do it, Professor. Mr. Temple. Mr. Temple.
1: Is he?
2: No. The bullet hit his shoulder, but I think the fall did more damage than the bullet.
7: The professor is dead.
2: Braley, we'll have to get a doctor for Mr. Temple.
7: About 5 miles the nearest doctor.
2: Well, can you bring him here?
7: Why, sure. You can put Mr. Temple in my bed. It's in that room. I'll be back as soon as I can. Yeah, it was pretty fancy shooting, mister.
9: Mr. Paladin, you shot my husband.
2: I know, Mrs. Temple. It was a mistake.
9: Mistake?
2: I didn't mean to, Mrs. Temple. I'm sorry. I was trying to save his life as well as ours.
9: That man wasn't going to shoot us. He said he wasn't.
2: Mrs. Temple, he was going to shoot your husband. You saw that.
9: No, I didn't see it. If you hadn't pulled that gun out, I don't think he would have tried to kill any of us. I believe that. You're one of those gunfighters we've heard about. You're a killer.

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1: The stage driver agreed to take the professor's body into San Jose and tell the sheriff what had happened. I carried Mr. Temple to the bed and made him as comfortable as possible. He was still unconscious. Mrs. Temple and I kept a close watch over him as we waited for Brayley to return with the doctor. The one dim lantern in the room flickered over the still form of Charlie Temple lying in bed and his wife sitting in a chair beside him. As I paced the floor, I said a silent prayer for the life of this man who had been hit by a stray bullet from my gun.
2: Mr. Paladin.
1: Yes?
2: I was thinking about how pleasant it was back at that hotel in San Francisco. And how all of this wouldn't have happened if we hadn't come with you.
1: Yes, I know, Mrs. Temple. I was thinking about that, too.
2: You never know what a person is really like when you first meet them. You've got to wait until they show themselves for what they really are.
1: You're thinking about me?
2: Yes.
1: I'm sorry you feel that way. I've tried to explain.
2: Mr. Paladin, I want you to do something for me.
1: Yes, ma'am.
2: If Charlie dies, I want you to kill me.
1: Oh, you don't mean that.
2: But I do. I'll pay you.
1: I must be the most contemptible person you've ever known.
2: Charlie always said that we would live to be 90 years old. And when we had to leave this earth, we would go together. It's something we've felt, we've known for a long time. We'll always be together. We only have each other.
1: Will you have your daughter?
2: Oh, no, she doesn't need me. A daughter never belongs to her mother. Imogene has her own life to lead and her own family. It doesn't include her mother. She doesn't need me.
1: No. It isn't good to think this way, Mrs. Temple. You must think about your husband living, that he'll be all right.
2: He isn't breathing anymore.
1: You're wrong. He is breathing. He's still the same.
2: But it doesn't look like it.
1: I assure you he is. You're getting weary, Mrs. Temple. Why don't you step outside and get some fresh air?
2: No, I won't leave Charlie. You can't make me do that.
1: Well, I wouldn't try if you didn't want to. Could I get you a cup of coffee?
2: Oh, yes, thank you. I'd like some coffee.

0: Here you are. Mrs. Temple.
1: This rifle was hanging on the wall.
0: If you killed me, would it make you feel better?
1: Yes. Yes, it would.
0: Why?
1: Because you killed Charlie.
0: He isn't dead, Mrs. Temple.
1: You keep saying that, but it isn't true.
0: Why don't you see for yourself?
1: No, you're trying to fool me. If I turn away from you, you kill me.
0: I thought that's what you wanted me to do.
2: Dora.
1: Charlie?
0: Your husband is waking up, Mrs. Temple.
1: Oh! Oh! Charlie! Charlie!
3: He's back in the bedroom, Doc. Well, Mr. Paladin, this here is Dr. Joven.
0: Doctor?
4: Mr. Paladin?
3: He was home having supper, but he come with me just as soon as I got there.
4: Is the man still unconscious?
0: No, I think he's coming out of it, but there's been quite a strain on Mrs. Temple. Maybe you can give her something to quiet her down.
4: I'll see what I can do.
3: I guess it's been pretty calm around here while I was gone, huh?
0: Yes. I suppose you could say that, Mr. Brayley.
5: Constipation is something people don't talk about much, but it can be a problem for anyone, even doctors. And when constipation occurs, it's interesting to see just what doctors consider important about a laxative they might use or recommend. Well, a majority of the doctors we heard from had this to say.
6: A laxative should be effective, gentle, as close to natural acting as possible, and a medicine that can be used with complete confidence.
5: Now, X-Lax has been popular with many doctors and millions of people over the years because pleasant-tasting chocolated X-Lax is effective. 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
0: Before the doctor left, he assured me that Mr. Temple was going to be all right and that Mrs. Temple was resting comfortably. He suggested that I wait until the next morning to continue our trip to their daughter's ranch.
3: Funny how, during all excitement, I forgot to offer you something to eat.
0: I'm glad you remembered, Mr. Brayley.
3: Think we ought to ask the old lady if she wants some?
0: No, as long as she's resting, we might as well leave her alone. If she wakes up before we turn in, maybe she'll want to eat.
3: I want you to know that you're welcome to use my wagon in the morning to take them into San Jose.
0: That's mighty kind of you, Mr. Bailey. You've been very helpful.
3: Well, now I wonder who that could be this time of night.
7: Hello, Mr. Brayley.
3: Oh, Sheriff. Come in. Mr. Paladin, this is Sheriff Miller from San Jose.
0: Sheriff?
7: Mr. Paladin, I'm glad to make your acquaintance. The stage driver told me what happened here this evening, and I came out to congratulate you.
0: For killing a man?
7: Yes, sir. That professor cut up quite a ruckus in our town the last 2 days. Killed 3 men. We're mighty grateful for what you did.
0: You came all the way out here to tell me that?
7: No, not exactly. The driver told me the Temples were here, and I came out to take him back to her daughter. How's the old man?
0: Doctor says he'll be all right, but we should wait until tomorrow morning to take him back.
7: Oh, I see. Where's Miss Temple?
0: Oh, she's in...
1: I'm right here, Sheriff. I heard you talking about my daughter.
7: Yes, ma'am. She asked me to come get you folks.
1: How is she?
7: Well, she was awful worried about you and Mr. Temple. She tried to get word to you up in San Francisco that she couldn't come after you. But they said you'd already left the hotel. She was waiting at the stage office for you, but, of course, you weren't on that stage when it come in.
1: Well, she knows we're here?
7: Yes, ma'am. The driver told her what happened. She wanted to come with me, but I wouldn't let her. Told her she'd best stay home with the kids.
1: Well, why didn't William come with you?
7: Well, I don't exactly know how to tell you this, Miss Temple. You sure you feel all right?
1: Yes. What's happened to William?
7: He was shot.
1: You're telling me he's dead. William's dead?
7: Yes, ma'am.
1: Oh, Emma Jane. Oh.
7: It happened about a mile from his ranch yesterday. He was robbed and killed by that professor fella.
1: You mean the same man who was here?
7: Same one. But thanks to Mr. Paladin, he won't be killing anybody else. Ever.
1: Oh. Sheriff, will you take us to my daughter now? Tonight?
7: Why, yes, ma'am. If you think it'll be all right to move Mr. Temple.
1: No, he's much better. It'll be all right. Imogene needs us. My daughter needs me. Mr. Paladin.
2: Yes, ma'am.
1: I owe you an apology. I behaved rather foolishly.
2: Well, under the circumstances, Mrs. Temple, it was understandable.
1: Would you come with us? I want my daughter to meet the man who saved our lives and avenged her husband's death.

0: Oh, Mr. Pilot.
1: Hello, Miss Wong.
0: I'm so happy to see you back.
1: Oh, it's good to be home.
0: Oh, did you see morning paper?
1: No, but the hay boy was trying to tell me something about it when I met him downstairs.
0: Oh, you big hero.
1: Oh.
0: The paper say you shoot down notorious killer.
1: Ah. Well, I guess a lot of people are glad the professor won't be around to threaten them anymore.
0: Oh, yes, sir. What do you do with all that money, Mr. Paladin?
1: Money?
0: Money, yes, sir. $1,000 reward.
1: Oh. I'd almost forgotten about that. Well, Miss Wong, let's send that money to Mr. and Mrs. Temple's daughter.
0: Mr. and Mrs. Temple? Oh, the elderly people who were at hotel a few days ago?
1: Yes.
0: Yes.
1: Their son-in-law was killed by the professor.
0: Oh, sad.
1: Their daughter could make good use of that money.
0: Yes, sir. Would be very nice, Mr. Paladin.

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Tonight's story was specially written for Have Gun, Will Travel by Mr. Paris. Featured in the cast were Ralph Moody, Barney Phillips, Harry Bartell, Olin Soleil, and Loreen Tuttle. 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

When I came to this wedding, I didn't think I'd be using my gun. But if you still want to draw, I have no other choice.

0: have gun, will travel. Starring Mr. John Daner as Paladin. San Francisco, 1875. The Carlton Hotel, headquarters of a man called Paladin.
1: Would you please hand me those stiff collars, hey boy?
2: Whoa, Esau. Yeah.
1: Thank you. I guess I can go right in here.
2: Oh, no, no, no, Mr. Paladin. Oh, you make things all wrinkle up, you pack a suitcase like that. Here, I fix for you.
1: Thank you, hey boy. I bow to no man when it comes to packing a saddlebag, but this, I don't know.
2: Well, how come you take your pretty clothes this trip, Mr. Paladin?
1: Hey boy, I am going to a wedding.
2: Wedding? Mm-hmm. Oh, very pleasant.
1: In Ashton, Kansas. Judge Aaron Lindsay's daughter, Susan's getting married. They're old friends of mine. Hard for me to believe, but I can only think of Susie as a pixie-faced little kid with pigtails.
2: He marry a nice man?
1: Oh, I'm sure he must be nice, but it's someone I don't know. I'll have to admit I was a little disappointed. I always figured Susan would marry David Brinker.
2: David Brinker?
1: The boy there in Ashton.
2: Oh.
1: David and Susan grew up together. It seemed just right somehow that they should marry. You know, hey boy, I'm going to tell you something that will surprise you. I believe that I'm getting to be romantic.
2: Oh, that don't surprise me one a doggone bit.
1: No?
2: No.
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3: 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El Picador! Who let that bull out?
1: Ashton was a pleasant town, prosperous and respectable. Its citizens were solid, hardworking, and law-abiding. It hadn't always been that way. It had its beginnings as a supply station just off the old Chisholm Trail and had grown without restraint into a wild, reckless settlement controlled by a gang of outlaws. Then Judge Aaron Lindsay moved in, and Ashton learned about law and order. The railroad station was about a mile outside of town. The judge had sent a horse for me to use and had left word that I should go on out to the ranch.
5: Mr. Paladin!
1: Huh? Who?
5: Mr. Paladin? I guess you don't recognize me. David Brinker.
1: David! David, I'm sorry. It's been several years, you know.
5: Yeah. I guess you're in town for the wedding.
1: Yes. Will I see you there?
5: No, I'm riding out. On my way now. I'm leaving Ashton. You know how it was with Susan and me.
1: Yeah, but running away isn't always the right answer, David.
5: I know, but it's better this way. I've been waiting here by the ranch gate trying to get up the courage to see Susie. Tell her goodbye, but I don't think I will. Would you do something for me, Mr. Paladin?
1: What's that?
5: Tell Susan I wish her a lot of happiness.
1: All right, David. Why'd you change your mind? Come to the wedding.
5: Uh-uh. I know you'll think I'm talking like a sorehead, but... Well, it's not right for her to marry him. It's a mighty big mistake. Well, so long, Mr. Paladin. Get up here.
6: And thanks!
1: Goodbye, David. Good luck. Come on, boy.

0: Susie!
1: Oh, Fallon!
0: Susie, Susie.
1: Oh, I'm so glad you came.
0: Nothing in the world would have kept me from your wedding. Let me look at you. Well, my little pixie face has certainly become a beautiful young lady.
1: Thank you.
0: Oh, my.
1: Oh, Dad will be so happy to see you.
0: How is your father, Susie?
1: Well, I think you'll be surprised when you see Dad. He hasn't been well.
0: Oh? I'm sorry.
1: Come on in the house.
0: All right. Well, I guess you're really excited, aren't you, Susan?
1: Yes. Paladin, that gift you sent, it's beautiful.
0: Oh? I'm glad you like it. It seems it's a very special kind of jade, Susan. It's a very special kind of a Chinese god. He's supposed to bring you happiness.
1: Is he magic?
0: He may be.
1: He better be.
0: Oh, now, what kind of talk is that?
1: Oh, never mind. Well, Dad's in his study there. Go right in. I have to get ready.
0: Wait, Susan. I saw David Brinker out by the ranch gate.
1: David?
0: Yes. He said to tell you that he wishes you a lot of happiness. He was leaving Ashton.
1: David leaving? No, he can't leave. Oh, no. Oh, David.
0: Susan.
2: Paladin.
0: Well, hello, Aaron.
2: It's good to see you.
0: And it's good to see you, Aaron.
2: What's the matter with Susan?
0: Well, I believe it's something called wedding day nerves.
2: Oh, I wish that girl's mother were alive. This is too much for me, I tell you, Paladin. This whole thing's got me torn up.
0: Aaron, who is this boy she's going to marry?
2: Tom Cameron, a newcomer here. Bought the old Abbott spread.
0: You mean the ranch that borders your place?
2: Yes, that's the one. Oh. She and Tom will be living in the old Abbott house.
0: Well, that'll be nice for you, Aaron, having Susan that close after she's married.
2: Yes, I suppose you could say that. But there's something mighty strange about this marriage, Paladin. Mighty strange.
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0: It was a lovely wedding. The bride was beautiful, becomingly shy. The groom was handsome and proudly possessive. During the ceremony, the ladies of the town wept. And after the ceremony, the men of the town gathered around the punch bowl. There were games for the children, dancing for the young folk, and a barbecue for hundreds on the oak-shaded grounds of the ranch. Judge Lindsay shook hands with everyone there, then retired to his room. He looked very tired. Finally, the bride and groom together cut the huge decorated cake and accepted the toasts of their friends, and then they left in a beribboned carriage for their new home on the next ranch. It was a wedding to remember. But still, the punch flowed and the guests stayed on. It was shortly after dark that someone suggested a charivari. Somehow, the old world custom that had been brought to the West seemed a fitting way to end the day. I went along. We gathered on the lawn in front of the old Abbott ranch house, and a few minutes later, Susan and Tom came out on the porch to accept their congratulations. Oh, no. No, pardon me. Wait, excuse me.
1: Tom. Paladin.
0: Susie, go back inside the house. I'll be there in a minute.
1: But I...
0: Please, go inside, Susie.
1: All right.
0: Tom.
4: Tom. What's going on here? Well, I'm Sheriff Wills. I was out there with the crowd. What happened?
5: He's dead.
4: Dead?
5: Somebody out there wasn't shooting into the air.
4: What do you mean?
5: Cameron was hit by a rifle bullet.
4: A rifle? Those men in the crowd out there were shooting .45.
5: Well, there must have been somebody lurking back there in the dark, just waiting to kill him.
4: Yeah, using the noise of chivalry to cover up. And I can think of only one person who'd do that.
5: Who?
4: David Brinker.
5: What are you talking about?
4: He lost his woman, didn't he? That's pretty hard for a man to take sometimes.
5: David would never do anything to hurt Susan.
4: You tell me who, then.
5: I don't know, but we'll find out.
4: Well, I'm betting on Brinker. I got nothing against the kid personally, but he's the only one who's got any reason. And I aim to get some of my men together and find him. See what he's got to say for himself.
5: Look, Sheriff, David left town early this morning.
4: All right, if he ain't here, he's innocent. But if we find him around, he'd better have a good story. Hey, fellas.
6: Yeah.
4: Ma'am, Bob, come here. We got to get busy.
5: Susie?
1: I heard what he said. David didn't do it.
5: I'm going to take you back to your father's place, Susie.
1: David didn't do it.
5: Of course he didn't. Anyway, David's probably miles away from here by this time.
1: No, he isn't.
5: What do you mean?
1: That's just the trouble. He is here. I saw him. He was on his horse in that stand of willows by the road. I saw him when we were coming here after the wedding.
5: You sure?
1: Yes. Paladin David didn't do it. Not David. Not David.
5: Susan, why are you talking this way? Your husband is dead out there.
1: I know. It's a terrible thing that's happened to Tom. I'd give anything if I could change it, but...
5: Susan, what are you trying to say?
1: Paladin, you have to know this. I didn't love Tom Cameron, and he didn't love me.
5: Susan, then why the marriage?
1: Oh, he liked me well enough, but... what he really wanted was the land I'll have someday. The Lindsay Ranch, the water rights, the power it would give him in the community.
5: You still haven't told me why you married him.
1: Well,
5: Now listen, Susan, you have to tell me.
1: I guess you call it blackmail.
5: Blackmail?
1: He knew something about Dad. Something about destroying evidence, a very serious thing. He had proof, and I saw it. He threatened to expose Dad, disgrace him.
5: Did the judge know this?
1: No one did.
5: Susan, do you think your father would want you to sacrifice yourself for him for any reason?
1: It wasn't only Dad, it was the whole town. You know what Judge Aaron Lindsay means to Ashton. He's become a sort of symbol to the people. What would happen if they found out he wasn't quite the man they think he is?
5: Well, I can't answer that now. I only know one thing. Some of those half-drunk citizens may decide to give the sheriff a hand and find David Brinker before we do. Come on.
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8: Is X-Lax in your medicine cabinet?
5: I ripped the white ribbons from the carriage, and Susie and I started back to the Lindsay Ranch. I didn't know what to expect, but I was uneasy. I knew that the people, shocked by the sudden tragedy, would not reason, but would lash out in anger, seeking any revenge for the cruel ending to their storybook wedding. It was a clear night. Now the moon was high, and it was possible to see for some distance. I kept watch.
1: Paladin, what is it you're looking for?
5: Well, I'm not sure, Susan. That is, I wasn't sure, but I think I've found it.
9: Get up! Come on! Come on! Come on!
5: Yeah.
6: Hey, see that crowd?
1: What are they doing? Paladin, that's David. That's David they had backed up against the cliff.
6: Yeah.
1: Oh, no. They're stoning him.
6: Susan, you stay here.
9: You hear me? Stop that now! Now!
6: David.
10: Mr. Paladin.
6: Come with me.
11: See here, mister. This is our business.
6: Stand back, you. Let us through.
11: Now, you just hold it a minute. You ain't taking him nowhere.
6: You tell the sheriff if he wants to get out a warrant for David Brinker's arrest, he'll find him at Judge Lindsay's ranch.
11: I don't like your butting in. Now, you need to do something about it.
6: Ooh.
10: Oh, my hand.
6: You'll be able to use that hand again. But the next man who draws on me won't be so lucky. All right. Let's go, David. Ooh. Ooh. You feel all right, David?
12: Yeah, yes, sir. I'm fine now.
6: Good. Will you take the carriage back to the barn?
12: Sure.
6: I want to go in and see the judge. Susie, why don't you go up to your room and try to get some rest?
1: No, I'll go with David.
6: Well, all right. Oh, wait a minute. David, I thought you were leaving Ashton.
12: Well, I began to think of what you said about running away. So I turned around and came back, but... well, I wasn't sure if I'd done the right thing. When I was there in the willows, Susan and Cameron came by.
6: Yes, Susie said she saw you. Then what did you do?
12: Well, I moseyed on down the back road. I stayed there until I saw all the people leaving the wedding. I wanted to talk to the judge.
6: Did you talk to him?
12: No. No, by the time I got there, he was gone. His horse wasn't in its stall. I guess he'd gone somewhere.
6: Yeah. Well, just unhitch the horses and come back to the house.
12: All right, Mr. Paladin.

0: Aaron.
1: Come in.
2: Hello, Paladin.
0: Aaron. You know about Cameron?
2: Yes.
0: The sheriff will be here soon with a warrant for David Brinker's arrest.
2: But David didn't kill him.
0: I know that.
2: I guess you know who did.
0: Yes. Why?
2: I couldn't let her sacrifice herself for me, Paladin.
0: You found out about the blackmail?
2: Yes.
0: When?
2: After the wedding ceremony, when I came upstairs. I overheard them quarreling. It seems he refused to destroy the evidence he had against me, as per the agreement. He threatened to continue to hold it over her head. Suddenly, I understood the whole thing. Poor Susie.
0: Aaron, this information that he had, was it true?
2: Yes. I was guilty. I broke the law. I, who held to the letter of the law when I pronounced judgment on others.
0: What do I do, Aaron?
2: You won't have to do anything, my friend. I've already written a letter to Sheriff Wills confessing to the murder. But I'm afraid I'll be denied my rights of trial by a jury in the courts of our land.
0: What do you mean?
2: I'll have to answer to a higher court. I'm going to die, Paladin.
0: Aaron.
2: My doctor forbade me to ride my saddle horse. He said my heart wouldn't stand it. I rode hard tonight.
0: Well, the doctor could be wrong, Aaron.
2: That's what I told him. But you know something. He was right. Absolutely right.

0: Oh, Mr. Paladin.
1: Oh. Hello, hey boy.
0: You sit here in corner of lobby all alone? Look very sad. You still think of good friend Judge Lindsay?
1: Afraid so, hey boy.
0: Oh, not good to mourn so long. Time to think of other thing.
1: You remember that jade figurine we got from your uncle?
0: Oh, he's a Chinese god. He bring happiness.
1: Well, does he really?
0: Mr. Paladin, that god, pretty tricky fellow, but no need ever worry about him. Everything work out fine in the end.
1: Does it?

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Have Gun, Will Travel. Created by Herb Meadow and Sam Rolfe, is produced and directed in Hollywood by Frank Paris, and stars John Daner as Paladin, with Ben Wright as Hayboy. Tonight's story was specially written for Have Gun, Will Travel by Ann Dowd. Featured in the cast were Parley Bear, Bartlett Robinson, Sam Edwards, Robert Robinson, and Eleanor Berry. 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

0: Three armed men against my gun are not very good odds. But you won't stop me from finding this girl's brother.
1: Have Gun, Will Travel. Starring Mr. John Daner as Paladin. San Francisco, 1875. The Carlton Hotel, headquarters of a man called Paladin.
2: Oh, Mr. Paladin, your bags all in carriage.
0: Thank you, hey boy.
2: Hey, Missy Fulton bags in carriage also. She's waiting for you.
0: Ooh, she's very prompt.
2: Oh, yes, also very pretty. You be gone a long time, Mr. Paladin?
0: 3 weeks, maybe. Long enough to see Marietta to Gila Bend.
2: Oh, Gila Bend?
0: Arizona territory. Marietta believes her brother is there.
2: Believes? Oh, she don't know?
0: Well, they've been separated for years, hey boy. They lost all contact with each other.
2: Ah, you take her to find out.
0: That's right.
2: Well, sir, from where she looks at you, I think she very happy you are one to take her.
0: Now, hey boy, you're letting her imagination run away with you.
2: Yes, sir.
0: Believe me, Miss Fulton is interested in only one thing, finding her brother.
2: Oh, yes, sir. Now, when you get to Gila Bend, then she'll be very happy.
0: Perhaps, if it really is her brother.
3: 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Attendez, ma chérie! Wait for me!
0: Marietta Fulton was a beautiful and charming young lady. She and her brother, Marlon Fulton, had been separated since their parents' death when both were hardly more than babies. Marlon had been left with an uncle in California, and Marietta had been sent to live with an aunt in Pittsburgh. All contact between the two had been severed, and only after her aunt's death had Marietta really tried to find her brother. She had hired the Pinkerton Agency to aid in the search, and they finally discovered a man named Marlon Fulton living in Gila Bend. However, the man denied being her brother. In fact, denied having a sister at all. Nevertheless, Marietta came west and hired me to take her to Gila Bend to be completely sure.
4: You think this trip is a wild goose chase, don't you, Mr. Paladin?
0: I'm afraid I do. The man denies having a sister. You said you'd written several letters, which you didn't even answer.
4: But this is the only Marlon Fulton that could be found in the west. It just has to be him.
0: Well, I hope you're right.
4: Somehow I just know it is. I can feel it.
0: Well, far be it from me to dispute a woman's intuition.
4: How much longer do we have?
0: Oh, about an hour or two.
4: Oh, these stagecoaches aren't the most comfortable things in the world.
0: No, I know. Get down.
4: What is it? What happened?
0: Wait a minute. Outlaws. They blocked the road.
4: Oh, what do we do?
0: Just be quiet. We'll see.
5: Driver, throw that strong box down.
6: I don't know who you are, mister, but you sure held up the wrong stage. I got no strong box.
5: You better be telling the truth.
6: All right, everybody inside, get out.
0: You stay here.
4: Oh, Paladin, I'm frightened.
6: Come on now, move.
0: Just be still now.
5: All right, mister. Unbuckle that gun belt and drop it. There's three rifles pointed right at you. Geet, go and get a look inside.
7: Sure thing, Duke.
8: Well, look at what we got here.
5: You find something, Keith?
8: I sure did, Duke.
0: You leave her alone.
8: You best keep your mouth shut, mister. You can step right on out of here, ma'am, so Duke can get a good look at you. Come on now.
4: Paladin.
0: You better step out.
8: Now you're using some sense, mister.
9: Hey, Duke. Ain't she pretty, though?
5: She sure is, Ferdy. Been a long time since I've seen a girl dressed up so fancy, looking so pretty as you, ma'am.
9: Oh. Hey, Duke, I got me an idea. Let's take her with us.
8: Hey, maybe that ain't such a bad idea, Duke. She might be worth something, too.
0: Robbing a stage is one thing,

0: Well, I guess you won't be a hero anymore. 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
2: Good to see you coming around, son. Yeah. Afraid I'd lost you.
0: Who are you?
2: Well, I'm Doc Jonas. You're in my office.
0: Huh? Office?
2: In Gila Bend. Sheriff Tom found you laying in the dust when he went looking for the stage. Brought you and that dead driver back with him. You're lucky, son. If that bullet had been a fraction of an inch lower, you'd have had a hole through your head instead of that crease in it.
0: How long have I been here?
2: Oh, 6-7 hours.
0: Marietta. Got to get Marietta.
2: No, you just lie back there. Take it easy.
0: I tell you, I've got to find her. Those men have got her.
2: Sheriff Tom has already figured out there was a woman on that stage, and he figured she was kidnapped, too. He's been looking for them outlaws for hours now, so it won't do you no good to try and get up. Besides, you'd only fall on your face if you did.
0: Yeah.
2: Sheriff Tom's a good man. He doesn't take to outlaws and kidnapping, not at all. You'll find him.
0: I hope you're right, Doc. I sure hope you're right.
3: The next morning, Doc Jonas put a new bandage on my head and reluctantly let me get up. The room spun for a few minutes and then settled down, and I felt my strength slowly returning.
2: You're a fool, son. You should stay down at least another day or two.
0: I can't, Doc.
2: You can, too. Going to open up that head wound again, then you'll be down for good.
0: Now that's something I have to chance.
2: There isn't any sense to it. How do you expect...
4: Hey, Doc, open up.
2: That sounds like the sheriff. I got the girl. Bring her in here.
0: Marietta.
2: Now, put her down here. Easy now.
5: Oh, no. No, please. Oh, please don't.
0: Where did you find her?
6: In a line cabin. They left her there to die.
0: Marietta.
6: She's been hurt. She's been hurt real bad.
2: You two get in the other room. Go on now, get.
6: Sure, Doc. Come on, mister. Dirty scum. Dirty, filthy scum.
0: Did you find them, Sheriff?
6: Nah. I had to get her back. But I'm going to find them. If it's the last thing I do in my life. Oh, I tell you, mister, it's times like this I feel like throwing my badge away.
0: I was responsible for that girl, Sheriff. And I let those three vultures get her.
6: Three of them, huh? Yeah, I kind of figured as much by their tracks. Who was they, do you know?
0: I know what they called each other. And I know their faces. That's something I'll never forget.
6: Well, then you tell me. You're the only witness to what happened.
0: That's right, Sheriff. That's one thing those three don't know. They think I'm dead. So maybe, just maybe, they'll come into Gila Bend sometime.
6: I want you to tell me their names and what they look like. Oh. How is she, Doc?
2: You are too late.

0: Sheriff Tom, she's dead.
1: Oh, them rotten, dirty skunks. Now, mister, you tell me what their names are.
2: Not now, Sheriff. Not now. I'm not wearing a badge. And I'm going after those men myself.
3: Constipation is something people don't talk much about, but it can be a problem for anyone, even doctors. And when constipation occurs, it's interesting to see just what doctors consider important about a laxative they might use or recommend. 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
2: Marietta was buried in the cemetery outside the squalid little town of Gila Bend, far from Pittsburgh, far from the laughter and delicate way of life she had known. For 2 days I tried to trail the outlaws who had murdered her, but too much time had passed and the trail was cold. As it turned out, I could have saved myself a lot of trouble, because when I got back to town, I found two of the men I was looking for playing poker in the saloon, Peach and Ferdy.
5: I tell you, it just don't seem right, Keach. No matter how good a hand I get, you always win.
6: I don't let it fret you none, Freddy. I'm just lucky, that's all. There'll come a time when I... Hey, what's the matter with you? You look like you've seen a ghost.
2: Maybe he did.
6: What?
5: Hey, Keach, he's supposed to be dead.
6: Shut up, Freddy.
2: Now, both of you, put your guns on the table. Slow and easy.
6: Hey, what's biting you, mister?
2: Just do what I said.
6: Well, I ain't gonna argue. You got a gun pointed at me. But I still don't see...
2: Shut up! The girl died. The one you took off the stage.
6: What's that got to do with us?
2: Get up from the table. Both of you. I'm going to show you what it has to do with you.
6: You can't shoot us, mister. There's a law.
2: I'm not going to shoot you. I'm going to beat you. There. My gun's on the table.
6: Oh, well, now. There's two of us. There's only one of you.
2: And that's just the way I want it.
5: You'll be dead sure enough this time, mister.
6: Hey, Freddy. Boy, you can't take both of us, mister, and I'll get you.
2: Now you, Freddy, get up.
5: Now, wait a minute. Wait a minute, mister. You took all the fight out of me. I don't want no more.
6: I said you get up.
5: Please don't.
2: Where is he, Ferdy? Where's Duke? Where is Duke?
5: I'll tell you. He's in his hotel room, that's where.
7: Yeah, what's going on here? What's all the commotion about?
2: Sheriff, these are two of the men we've been looking for.
7: I know these men. Ferdy and Keach.
2: Now... there's just one more.
7: Yeah. And you don't need to tell me who he is, neither. These two always ran around with the same man. A guy named Fulton.
2: Duke Fulton?
7: That's right. Three of them. They've been living in Gila Bend for, 8-9 months now. Always was troublemakers.
2: Mm-hmm.
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7: Ah, this will be his room.
12: Well, hello, Sheriff.
2: Something startle you, Duke?
12: Oh, no. Why should it?
7: This him, Paladin?
2: That's him.
7: You're under arrest, Duke.
12: Arrest? Oh, what's this all about? What for?
7: A murder and a stage driver and a girl.
12: A girl? Well, the girl wasn't you.
2: She died, Duke. Shortly after the sheriff got her back to town.
12: Well, what's that got to do with me?
2: Everything. Maybe even more than you think.
12: What do you mean?
2: A few months ago, you were contacted by some Pinkerton men. About a sister you were supposed to have, weren't you?
12: Oh, how do you know so much?
2: Weren't you, Marlin?
12: What? So what?
2: A little while later, you got some letters from that girl. A girl by the name of Marietta Fulton.
12: Well, what's that got to do with...
2: There's just one thing I want to know, Marlin. That girl from Pittsburgh. Was she your sister or not?
12: So what if she is my sister? I hadn't seen her since I was five, anyways. I don't want nothing to do with her.
2: That girl you took off the stage. Her name was Marietta Fulton.
12: Mary... My sister?
2: That's right. Your sister. You think about that. You think about it when you're hanging from the end of a rope.
13: Ah, Mr. Paladin, good to see you home again. You're gone a long time.
2: Yes, hey boy, I was gone a whole lifetime.
13: Oh, you have a sad heart.
2: Time will heal it, hey boy. Are there any messages for me?
13: Oh, no, sir. No messages, buddy. Young lady asked for you a little while ago. Oh, very pretty.
2: No, just tell her I'm not in, hey boy.
13: Oh, too late for that. Here she comes, see?
2: Well, why didn't you tell me, hey boy?
13: I did.
14: The clerk at the desk said that you were Mr. Paladin.
2: Why, yes.
14: Well, Mr. Paladin, I'm so happy to meet you. My name is Darla Wood.
2: Miss Wood?
14: My uncle knows you.
2: You're...
14: Colonel Orville Wood.
2: Yes.
14: My uncle told me if I ever came to San Francisco to be sure and look you up.
2: Well, I'm very flattered. Perhaps we can have dinner together and discuss your uncle further?
14: Well, Mr. Paladin, I think that would be perfectly delightful.
2: Wonderful. My arm?
14: Thank you.
2: Tell me, is this your first trip to the West?
14: Why, yes, it is, and I'm just thrilled by it.
13: Oh, yes, sir, Mr. Paladin. It's good to see you home again.
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Created by Herb Meadow and Sam Rolfe, is produced and directed in Hollywood by Frank Paris and stars John Daner as Paladin with Ben Wright as Hayboy. Tonight's story was specially written for Have Gun, Will Travel by Ray Kemper. Featured in the cast were Barbara Eiler, Tim Graham, Jack Moyles, James Nusser, Lillian Bieff, and Lawrence Dobkin. 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

0: have gun, will travel. Starring Mr. John Daner as Paladin. San Francisco, 1875. The Carlton Hotel, headquarters of the man called Paladin.
1: Miss Wong.
2: Oui, sir, Mr. Paladin.
1: Miss Wong, I'm leaving for Texas this afternoon, and before I go, I must check over these accounts. Now, cleaning the room seems to be an unusually noisy operation this morning.
2: Oh, so sorry, Mr. Paladin.
1: Let's see. 14. Miss Wong.
2: Yes, sir, Mr. Paladin?
1: It has been my observation that when a lady starts banging things around, she's usually brooding over some slight that generally has to do with some man. Is that the reason for all of this?
2: Oh, no, sir, no. Mr. Paladin, no.
3: Mr. Paladin?
1: Oh, come in, hey boy.
3: Yes, sir.
2: Mr. Paladin, you will excuse me, please. I will come back by and by and clean the room.
1: Ooh. Seems to be a little coolness in the air, hey boy.
3: Oh, Missy Wong, very angry with hey boy.
1: Oh, it's too bad.
3: Oh, Mr. Paladin, hey boy has come to a most painful conclusion.
1: What's that?
3: Hey boy does not understand women.
1: Well, that takes a bit of doing.
3: Yes, sir. It's most delicate matter for discussion, but, Mr. Paladin, perhaps you will give hey boy profound advice from your great wisdom concerning ladies?
1: That'll take a little more time than I can spare right now, hey boy. I have business in El Paso, Texas. Oh. I'm leaving this afternoon.
3: Maybe when you come back?
1: All right. When I get back, we'll have a little man-to-man talk.
3: Oh, yes, Mr. Paladin.

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0: A trip to Southwest Texas always meant an opportunity for a visit with my old friend Captain Sam Jeffers of the Texas Rangers. So when I finished my business in El Paso, I took the trail to Company D Post, located a few miles east on the Mexican border. This was one of the toughest sections in the country where the lawmen had to deal with the ragtag of two nations. In spite of the seriousness of their work, I'd always found the post pretty casual. And it was a surprise when I came in the gate to find the place under full guard. I rode on through to Jeffers' office. Hello, Sam.
1: Glad to see you.
0: How are you, Sam?
1: You've been hiring out your gun and good intentions to folks down Texas way
0: here? Yeah, I had a little business in El Paso.
1: I'm mighty glad to see you. Sit down a minute while I get this stuff put away, then we're going down to my quarters and have a drink.
0: Thank you.
1: Look at this. Paperwork.
0: Yeah.
1: Believe me, a ranger's job's getting pretty complicated in this man's country.
0: Like the old days, eh, Sam? I notice you have your men playing soldier out there.
1: Oh, that's not for show-off, Paladin. I got the men on 24-hour guard. Company D's got a bull by the tail.
0: How's that?
1: Know who we got in our jail? The Garcia brothers.
0: The Garcias, the Mexican bandits?
1: Dirtiest, rottenest, thievingest, murderingest pair that ever drew breath. Took us 2 years to catch him. Now we got to worry about how we're going to keep him.
0: Trouble.
1: Folks over there in Juarez are pretty put out that those two polecats should suffer the indignities of being locked up. Word's got to us they're planning a raid on the jail.
0: Oh? Well, do they stand a chance?
1: Well, just Garcia's immediate male relatives, and every last one of them's a cutthroat. Well, they won't get away with it, but we're in for some firework.
0: Well, I wish I could help.
1: I wish you could, too, Paladin. I could use you. But I'm afraid this has to be a ranger's job. I guess that's it. Let's go get that drink.
0: Yeah, I'm ready.
1: Hey, Wade. Huh? You going over Fort Gilman way?
0: I could, yes.
1: Come to think of it, you sure could give me a hand if you'd be willing.
0: Of course. What is it?
1: Our border patrol picked up a fugitive trying to make it across the line. One in Baltimore for murder. Gonna be another week or so before the U.S. Marshal can get out here to pick the prisoner up.
0: Uh-huh.
1: You know, and hold a prisoner over at Fort Gilman, well, that's a two-day ride, and I just can't spare a man right now.
0: You want me to deliver the prisoner, is that it?
1: I guess it's a little irregular. All the rules we work under now, but it would help me out of a tight spot.
0: Sure, Sam. I'd be glad to.
1: Good. Come in.
2: Captain?
1: Yeah, Billy, what is it?
2: Guerrilla outfits. We spotted them.
1: Where?
2: Along the border. Looks like they're getting ready to strike.
1: Yeah, here we go. Billy, alert the men.
2: Yes, sir.
1: Paladin, this is going to set Texas hospitality back some, but I'm afraid we're going to have to forget that drink. And I'm going to have to send you on your way. Now, I know I got to get that prisoner to Fort Gilman.
0: Oh, I understand, Sam. What kind of a man is he? Do you figure he'll give me any trouble?
1: Well, you see, Paladin, it ain't a man, it's a woman.
0: A woman?
1: Mighty handsome one, too. Seems a pity. Yeah, I have to see how things are moving out there. Look in the top drawer of the desk there. You'll find the papers on the prisoner. Look them over if you want to.
0: All right, Sam. Top drawer. Magda Salvar. Maggie. Small world.
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0: The name on the papers was Magda Salvar. And the memories it stirred went back several years. I figured I didn't have time to dwell on them or on the strange and uncomfortable coincidence. I'd offered to do a job for Sam Jeffers, and that was that. When he gave me my final instructions, I didn't tell him that the prisoner he was entrusting to me was a woman I had known quite well some years ago in San Francisco. He had his problems, and it looked like I had mine. The horses were ready and waiting at the gate. As I walked toward them, I watched Magna Salvar, sitting proud and erect in the saddle. She was as beautiful as ever.
4: Hello, Paladin.
0: Hello, Maggie.
4: You see, darling, I don't fall from my horse with astonishment. I am prepared for you. The good captain was so nice to explain that a gentleman named Paladin was to be my escort.
0: Surprised?
4: Nothing surprises me anymore.
0: I want you to know, Magda, I offered to do this for Captain Jeffers before I read your name on the papers.
4: What did you think, darling, when you read Magda Salva? Did you say to yourself, oh, fate makes such strange jokes?
0: Now, these things happen. I guess I don't question any longer. Well, we better get started. You ride ahead.
4: Wait, no shackles, no handcuffs or chains?
0: No need. There's nothing but miles of desert in every direction. You should try to make a run for it. I'd have to call for you to halt. And if you kept going, Maggie, I'd have to shoot. To kill.
4: I see. Darling, I believe you're serious.
0: Don't try me. Come on, let's go. More coffee?
4: Yes. Thank you. Oh, I'm tired.
0: It was a rough ride. I'm sorry, Maggie, I was driving too hard. I don't know what I was trying to prove.
4: You were acting like a schoolboy, but I understood.
0: You did?
4: Of course, darling. All of a sudden, you were remembering a long time ago when, how shall we say it, you looked around for Magda. Magda was not there.
0: I guess you're right. That was quite a blow to my male ego.
4: Of course it was. But really, you should be grateful to me. I did you a service to go away from you. Well, now, if you have finished with your coffee, I'll wash up the pans.
0: Yeah, I better gather up some more firewood.
4: You keep looking out that way. What do you expect to see?
0: This close to the border, it pays to keep watch. Some of the Mexicans who live on the line get drunk on mezcal and wander over this way looking for trouble. They'd knife us for the horses.
4: How did you say, darling, this close to the border?
0: Just a long walk that way. But don't get any ideas.
4: I know. You would have to call for me to halt, and if I kept going, you would have to shoot, to kill. Why?
0: Why?
4: Why don't you let me go?
0: Because I told Captain Jeffers I'd see that you got to Fort Gilman.
4: Oh, darling, you always with your childish loyalties and rules to live by. If I can get across the border, there is someone who... Well, I will be taken care of. I can make a new start.
0: Maggie. Maggie, I'm going to see that you get to Fort Gilman. Then my job is done. After that, if you want, I'll buy you the best lawyers you can find in the country to help you get a new start.
4: They will have to be awfully good, those lawyers. Because I am guilty.
0: Oh, yes?
4: Yes, I killed a man. His name was Stephen, and he was rotten. And he deserved killing.
0: I see.
4: But, darling, they will hang me, and I don't want to hang for killing Stephen. He was bad.
0: Maggie, you...
4: Just let me take one of the horses while you look the other way. You can explain somehow.
0: I can't do that.
4: Why not? It won't matter to anyone, except that Magda will have a chance to live.
0: Maggie...
4: Paladin, please.
0: Maggie, it's no use.
4: So I give up. Let's say I make a good try, huh, darling?
0: Yes, let's leave it at that. Wait a minute. Listen. The horses, there's somebody out there.
4: Paladin.
0: You stay back.
4: Paladin, behind you!
5: Huh? Hey! Veros, sagalos, caballos! Apúrate, sale aquí enseguida!
6: ¿Nos encontramos al río?
5: Oh, sí, espérame allá, yo me ocuparé de este tipo.
7: Thank you for the horses, señor.
5: Huh?
7: Oh, no. Do not draw for your gun. This knife is at your throat. You see?
5: Oh, no, you don't.
8: Maggie,
9: the rifle by the saddlebag. The rifle, Maggie.
4: Paladin. Oh, he hurt you with that knife, didn't he? Is it very bad?
9: I'm afraid it is, Maggie. Mexican.
4: He's dead.
9: Good girl.
4: Good girl, yes. Oh, they won't hang me for killing him. He was just a poor, drunk Mexican.
9: Did they get away with our horses?
4: Yes.
9: Oh, Maggie. I can't seem to move. I guess you'll have to help me.
4: You cannot move.
9: No. Help me. Maggie.
4: Paladin, I don't like what I must do. But I want another chance. And I'm going to take it.
9: What are you talking about, Maggie?
4: I decided I'm going for a long walk to the border.
9: I see.
4: I'm so very sorry, darling. But you understand how it is with Magda? Of course you do.
9: Yes. Of course I do.
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0: The night was long and full of pain, and I learned that it was better not to try to move, but just to lie still in the warm, sticky puddle, and not think. That was the most important thing, not to think. With the daylight, it wasn't so lonely. There was the dead Mexican lying not far from me, and the birds, the three birds, that kept circling overhead. And of course, when the sun came up, the insects, the thousands of insects. Only by this time it didn't matter. Nothing seemed to matter. I just knew that I was awfully tired.
4: Paladin?
0: Well, look who's here. Why'd you come back?
4: You won't believe me.
0: Tell me.
4: Well, maybe out there, somewhere between here and the border, I said to myself, Magda, could it be that Paladin's way is right? Could it be that there are rules to live by? Maybe I said that to myself.
0: Maybe you did.
4: You see, always I have made my own rules.
0: Sometimes you have to. I've just made one. The throat, as pretty as yours, must not have a rope around it.
4: We won't talk about that now.
0: Maggie, that Mexican's knife was as poisonous as a rattlesnake. The fever's catching up with me.
9: I've got to talk while I can make some kind of sense.
4: No. First, I must build a fire to have hot water to wash your wound.
9: No, wait. When Jeffers finds out we didn't make Fort Gilman, he'll send out a search party. Now, listen to me, Maggie. Don't let them find you here. Take that long walk to the border. Give yourself that new start.
4: Paladin, when the time comes, we will work out things for Magda. But right now, we must take care of you.
9: Maggie, promise me.
4: We'll see.
9: Maggie?
4: Don't worry, darling. Things always work out for Magda. You know that.
1: Well, look who's finally got his eyes open. Looks like he's ready to join the fun again.
9: Hello, Sam. I guess this is where I say, where am I?
1: You're in Company D's infirmary, and you've been here for 3 weeks. Mighty sick man.
9: I don't seem to remember.
1: No, you were unconscious when we brought you in. I tell you, when we found you stretched out there at that water hole, I thought you were a goner.
9: Yeah?
1: Didn't help any knowing that you got in that fix doing a favor for me.
9: Say, how'd you make out with the Garcia brothers?
1: We don't talk about that around the post.
9: You mean you...
1: Yeah. Humiliating, ain't it? Now, just supposing Company D had lost that woman prisoner, too.
9: You mean you didn't?
1: Why, no.
9: You mean she was there when you found me?
1: Sure. Let me tell you, Paladin, it was that little woman saved your life, taking care of you the way she did out there. Mighty fine little woman. Seems a shame.
9: Sam, what about her? Where is she?
1: Now, look, Paladin, you just lie back here. Take it easy.
9: Now,
1: you're
9: listen.
1: A sick man. We brought her on back here.
9: Where is she now?
1: The U.S. Marshal showed up, and we released her to him. Marshal Green, it was. Nice fella. Fine-looking young man.
9: Fine-looking young man, huh? And he and Maggie, that is, the fugitive, started back to Baltimore?
1: Yeah.
9: Uh-huh. Well, have you been notified that they arrived there?
1: No, I haven't heard, but I figure they got her locked up by this time.
9: Want to bet?

0: this miserable cold. And to my sinuses.
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Have Gun, Will Travel. 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Tonight's story was specially written for Have Gun, Will Travel by Ann Dowd. Featured in the cast were Harry Bartell, Don Diamond, and Lillian Baeff. 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

You won't stop me from getting these logs through. My gun is pointed at your man's head. Now put your rifle down, or he'll be a long time dead.

Have Gun, Will Travel. Starring Mr. John Daner as Paladin. San Francisco, 1875. The Carlton Hotel, headquarters of the man called Paladin.

0: Yes. Who is it?
1: It's Hey Boy.
0: Well, come in, Hey Boy.
1: No, can't open door, Mr. Paladin. Arm is full.
0: Oh. All right. Wait a minute.
1: Oh. See, Mr. Paladin?
0: Good heavens, what's all that you're carrying?
1: Baseball things. You remember you said you teach Hey Boy how to play baseball? Hey, can I bring stuff in? Set down?
0: Well, yes, of course.
1: Yes, sir. Oh, it's a great heavy mess learning to play baseball.
0: What on earth are all those things supposed to be, Hey Boy?
1: Bats.
0: Bats?
1: What do you think, Mr. Paladin?
0: Well, it looks like you brought every kind of stick you could find.
1: Oh, you saw. Wide ones, skinny ones, fat ones. Hey, boy, have many basketball players to choose from.
0: Oh, I see.
1: You saw. Shall we get started, Mr. Paladin? Hey, boy, I want to tell all members of Chinese Imperial Dragon Club about your baseball. You take your bat now?
0: No, not now. Hey, boy, I've got to finish packing.
1: Oh, you leave today?
0: Well, yes, I thought you knew.
1: Oh, to see Macy Mitchell in Washington Territory?
0: That's right.
1: Oh, Hey Boy, think you leave tomorrow.
0: Well, you've been so busy buying up all that baseball equipment, you've lost track of the days. You want to help me finish packing?
1: Yes, sir. So sorry, Hey Boy forgot.
0: There'll be plenty of time for your baseball lessons when I get back. You'll have all winter to practice.
1: Oh, you think Imperial Dragon Club have good team by springtime?
0: If they're as interested as you are, it should be one of the best teams in San Francisco.
1: Oh, very good. This make Hey Boy very important man in club.

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0: Elizabeth Mitchell had been in San Francisco attending a finishing school for young ladies when we met. We attended many parties together for a period of months. Then, during one of my absences, she left with no indication as to where she was going. Now, 6 months later, I had received a telegram from her saying that she was the owner of a logging camp near Palmer Junction in Washington Territory and that she needed me. I took a steamer to Seattle and there rented a horse for the ride into the Green River section of the Cascade Mountains. There was snow on the ground, and the air was strangely still as I rode through the tall, timbered mountain country.
1: All right, you've come far enough. Just stop where you are, mister.
0: All right.
1: Get down off your horse. You're a stranger in these mountains, ain't you?
0: You always shoot at strangers?
1: Nobody passes here. This is Mr. Hoffman's camp.
0: Well, look, I mean no harm to Mr. Hoffman. I'm just looking for another logging camp that belongs to Miss Mitchell.
1: Mitchell? And you turn around and go back where you came.
0: I've come too far for that.
2: Axel, what's going on there?
1: Stranger, Mr. Hoffman. He says he's going to that Mitchell.
0: Joel, give me that rifle. All right, now. Now, shall we find what this is all about?
2: I've got you covered, mister.
0: Yeah, and my pistol is pointed at your man's head. Put your rifle down or he's dead.
2: No.
0: The rifle. Put it down.
2: All right. Who are you?
0: Makes no difference who I am. I told this man I was going to Miss Mitchell's camp, and that's where I'm going.
2: No one is allowed to cross my land to get there.
0: Then I'll go around.
2: No, you won't. I own all the land surrounding our camp.
0: All right. In that case, I'm going through. And Axel here will guide me.
1: No.
0: I think you will. Get up.
1: Now, Mr. Hoffman...
0: On your feet!
2: What he says, Axel. Mister, if you come to help her get those logs through, you're wasting your time. I'll stop you every way there is.
0: All I know is I've come because a lady called me. Now get out of my way.
3: Constipation is something people don't talk about much, but it can be a problem for anyone, even doctors. 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
3: Now, X-Lax has been popular with many doctors and millions of people over the years because pleasant-tasting chocolated X-Lax is effective. 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
0: Under the circumstances, the man called Axel was only too happy to direct me to Elizabeth's logging camp and then depart from my company. It was a typical camp with a sturdy main cabin, a cook shack, several other buildings for the work gang, and the tool sheds. But something was wrong. There were no men working, and felled logs lay scattered about on the ground. They should have been in stacks for the trip to the mills. I dismounted and walked toward the cabin.
5: Paladin!
0: Hey!
5: Paladin!
0: Elizabeth!
5: Is it really you?
0: Oh.
5: Oh, I'm so glad to
0: Elizabeth,
5: see you.
0: Elizabeth, it's good to see you too. Now, here, let me just have a look at you.
5: I've changed, haven't I?
0: Oh, well, you're just as beautiful as ever, but I never expected to see you in these surroundings.
5: Well, this camp belonged to my father. He left it to me when he died 6 months ago.
0: Oh. Is that why you left San Francisco so suddenly?
5: Yes. Come on inside where it's warm. Oh, Paladin, I knew you'd come.
0: Well, you know, if your neighbor had his way, I wouldn't be here.
5: Oh, then you met Mr. Hoffman.
0: Oh, yes. And the giant, what's his name, Axel?
5: Axel Grundle.
0: Yeah.
5: Hoffman's woods boss. Sit down at the table and I'll pour you some coffee.
0: Good, I could use some.
6: Elizabeth, why did he try to stop me?
5: Mr. Hoffman is the reason I sent for you. I need a man like you who knows his way around a gun. Here you are.
6: Thank you.
5: You see, after Father died, Hoffman bought up all the land that surrounds mine, and he won't let me cross his property to take my logs to the mill.
6: I see. Well, how many men do you have in your crew, Elizabeth?
5: My crew quit when they heard Hoffman had hired Axel. That man is the devil himself, and he'll make killers out of every one of Hoffman's men. My men were simply afraid, that's all. Max, my woods boss, is still with me. And then there's Jeff. He was a very good friend of Father's, and now you.
6: Well, we ought to hire some good men to work for you.
5: No. No. Until I get paid for the logs on the ground, I can't afford any men. There's money owed on this land as it is. And if I default on the payment, Hoffman gets it.
6: Well, how's that?
5: He bought the bank stock.
6: Ooh. He's kept himself busy, hasn't he? That noon, Elizabeth fixed lunch for us, and I met Jeff and Max for the first time. It was apparent that these two men had a deep respect for Elizabeth's father and had now transferred that devotion to his daughter. They had been trying to do everything they could to stop Hoffman from taking over the land, but they admitted that it was almost impossible. After lunch, Max showed me around the camp. Well, Max, what about Hoffman's woods boss? What kind of a man is he?
7: Axel?
6: Yeah.
7: Oh, shucks, he ain't no woodsman. He's a sailor, work out of Seattle. He's a crack shot with a rifle, though, I know that. He started taking pot shots at the boys while they were working. Scared them all off that way.
6: Uh-huh. Then he's strictly Hoffman's strong-arm man, is that it?
7: Yeah. And that's why I brought you out to my shed here. Yeah. Come on in. Got something to show you. It's hid under my bunk.
6: Max, I'm more interested in seeing what equipment you've got for stacking those logs.
7: First things first, Paladin. Yeah, here she is.
6: Well, would you look at that? An old Jennings rifle.
7: Ain't she a beauty?
6: Yeah.
7: Still shoots, too. I figured you'd be all for going after Hoffman's gang with guns blazing, so I've been loading shells for it.
6: Max, I'm not here to kill people. The job to be done is to get those logs to the mills.
7: Can't be done, Paladin. We got no men. Even if we could stack them logs, there's no way to get them through. There's too much snow. No roads out, no engine, no team, nothing. Nothing but my old Jennings and that gun of yours.
6: Maybe there is a way to get the logs out.
7: How? Ain't a man here can top a spar tree. I can't climb no more, and Jeff don't know how.
6: Well, tell me, Max, how much equipment do you have for moving the logs?
7: All of it. But that ain't the problem. We could move this whole mountain of trees, but not without a high rigger.
6: Maybe I can do it, Max.
7: You? Oh, you ain't no woodsman.
6: I think I can trim a spar tree.
7: Somehow I doubt that. But even if you can, how are we going to get them logs to the mill?
6: Max, how long has the air been still like this?
7: What kind of a question is that?
6: The air. It's standing still. It's strange. How long?
7: Oh, 10-12 days. Why?
6: I'm not sure. I was just thinking about something an old Indian chief told me one time.
7: What was that?
6: Well, I'd rather not say right now. Maybe he was wrong.
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2: Look out below.
7: Miss Elizabeth, I never seen nothing like it. You told me that man was a gunman.
5: Only if he has to, Max. Mr. Paladin's a good man to have around.
7: Sure is, ma'am. There's only one thing.
5: What's that?
7: I don't agree with where he picked that spar tree.
5: Why?
7: Why, it's too close to that old dry riverbed. If we're going to stack logs, let him get closer to the road where we can get a team up here come springtime and get him out.
5: Springtime's too late, Max. It's now or never.
2: All right, Max, gun. Send up that block and ropes, and we'll stack the logs.
7: What's use of it?
5: Do what he says, Max.
2: Come on, Max. Move.
0: It wasn't easy to get Max to agree to stack the logs where I wanted them, but finally the job was done. Now it was just a question of wait and hope. This went on for a week. Max and Jeff were getting edgy. It was all Elizabeth and I could do to keep Max from trotting down to Hoffman's place with his old Jennings rifle. But finally it came, what I had been waiting for. A Chinook wind. It comes, some people say, out of an old Indian's dreams. Others say it's the devil's breath on a particularly bad day. All I know is it came in dry and hot, and it lasted for 2 days.
7: Doggone it, Paladin, you was right. A Chinook wind, it's working. That snow's melting like it was summertime.
5: Look at that water come down.
8: Paladin!
5: Well, that's Jeff.
7: Where'd he been anyway?
0: I sent him down to the riverbed.
8: You're right, Paladin. Hoffman's onto our plan. He's got Axel and his men building a log jam down below. According to law, he can claim every log that floats down there and stops on his property.
7: Concern him, Paladin. Let's go down there and shoot them all dead.
0: Max, if you don't settle down...
5: Paladin, you can't stop the logs from going now. The water's rising so fast, they'll be starting.
0: Wait a minute. Max, how much black powder do you have?
7: Enough to blow this mountain up. We use it for blasting out tree stumps.
0: Good.
5: What are you going to do?
0: Jeff, do you know how to use a pike?
8: Sure do.
0: All right, then. Now, you make a skid jam here. And when you hear a shot fired from down below, start the logs down. Will you do it?
8: You bet I will.
0: All right, come on, Max. Let's get that black powder.
9: Higginbotham here. We will now commence our lesson in stereophonic reproduction. 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
7: There they are, Paladin, sure enough.
0: Yeah.
2: Lay those timbers where they'll count the most.
7: Look, that axle's right in the middle where we got to plant this powder. How are we going to...

0: What do you want?
1: I come to fight you. I hear you were the toughest man ever to go to sea.
0: You scum. I'll fight you. This time without a pistol at my head. I'll kill you. I'll break you in two.
1: Oh, no, you won't, my friend.
2: John Axel, use your gun.
0: With my bare hands, I'll kill this man.
2: Get out of the way, Axel. I'll shoot him.
0: With my bare hands, I will. You.
3: Lord, I killed him.
1: Yeah. You killed your own man.
3: I didn't. I never meant this to go so far. It was a mistake. Will they hold me for murder?
1: Yeah, I suppose they will. Even Axel had a right to live.
4: Paladin, that shot. You started the log.
1: All right, get off the jam, Max.
4: Can you see where I put the powder?
1: Yes, I can see it, but get out of the way.
4: Paladin, here comes the log. Shoot, shoot quick.
1: All right, Max. There they go.
5: You made it, Paladin. You made it. Look at them logs go through.

0: Hey, boy, sit down.
1: Oh, why sit down? Want to learn baseball?
0: Sit down.
1: Oh, yes, but... Hey, boy, figure to take many bats, balls, birdcage, run around very much and learn that way, not sit in a stuffy room.
0: Hey, boy, if I'm going to teach you, we're going to start at the beginning. Mm. Now, come in.
2: Here's tea you order, Mr. Pilot.
0: Oh, yes, bring it in. Just set it down, Miss Wong. Now, hey, boy, here's how the whole
2: thing... Hello, hey, boy, what you doing here?
1: Learning to play baseball.
2: Why?
1: Or maybe get to be president of Imperial Dragon Club.
2: Oh.
0: Miss Wong.
2: Psycho now.
0: Now, hey, boy, listen to this.
1: Yes, sir.
0: Baseball is played by two teams.
2: Hey, boy, not going to make it.
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Featured in the cast were Barney Phillips, Lou Krugman, Ralph Moody, and Virginia Christine. 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

You men are mistaken. I'm not an executioner. But you're still going to pay me that money, because I came a long way to face this ridiculous situation.

0: have gun, will travel. Starring Mr. John Daner as Paladin. San Francisco, 1875. The Carlton Hotel, headquarters of a man called Paladin.
1: Miss Wong, what are you giggling about?
2: Oh, Mr. Paladin, you look so funny playing that game. Silver Dollar, throw him in air, let him fall. Pick him up, throw him in air, let him fall. What is this game?
1: This is not a game, Miss Wong. It's serious business.
2: Oh, how so?
1: Well, you see, I've had an urgent wire from a man named Jules Cleaver. He wants me to come to a place named Stone's Crossing. Never heard of it.
2: No.
1: Immediately.
2: Oh, Mr. Paladin, why you fritter away your time playing games when you have urgent business?
1: Miss Wong, it wasn't a game. The opera ball is day after tomorrow, and I'd planned on that.
2: Yes,
1: so I said to myself, I'll toss a coin. Heads, I'll take the job. Tails, I'll go to the ball.
2: So?
1: It came up heads.
2: Heads.
1: I take the job. And then I said, no. 3 out of 5. Heads.
2: Heads.
1: 4 out of 7. Heads.
2: Heads.
1: 5 out of 9. Heads.
2: Heads.
1: So it looks like I better take the job. Miss Wong.
2: Oh, Mr. Paladin. Play that game some more. It's much fun to watch.
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1: I rode into a section of Nevada territory I'd never traveled before. A stark, desolate plain, with its line to the horizon broken only by sparse, dry sagebrush. The ground was lava-formed, hot and hard, and the ash-like dust that rose off it burned my eyes, closed my throat. I'd gone about 5 miles when my horse stumbled and fell and broke his leg. I was reminded then that when things seem bad, they can always get worse. There was nothing to do but shoulder my gear, walk back to the last water hole I had seen, and hope that help would show up. 3 days passed before I heard the sound I was waiting for. You better go a little easy on that water there. Now hold it, friend. There's no need to reach for that gun. Doesn't look to me as if you could lift it, let alone aim it straight.
4: You shouldn't sneak up on a man like that.
1: You better let me take a look at that wound.
4: It's no use, mister.
1: All right, let me just take a look at it. Huh, rifle, huh?
4: Lucky shot.
1: This should have had attention.
4: I was a mite short of time. Posse been trailing me for 5 days.
1: Posse?
4: Out of Marvin. He didn't take kindly to my shooting one of their citizens.
1: What was the trouble?
4: No trouble. Somebody paid me $500 for killing him.
1: Hired gun.
4: You ever hear Myron Curtis?
1: Yes.
4: That's me. Hey, what are you doing sitting out here by this water hole besides poking into people's business?
1: My horse broke his leg out there in the desert.
4: Had to shoot him?
1: That's right.
4: Well, now, this worked out just dandy. I'm going to make you a present of my little mare there. I won't be needing her.
1: Well, now, look, you...
4: You watch her left front hoof. She's missing a shoe. Where are you headed?
1: Stone's Crossing.
4: Stone's Crossing. That was going to be my next stop. Fella sent for me. Let's see, Hanson. Yeah, that's it. Mike Hanson. I wonder what he's got up his sleeve. I guess I'll never know now.
1: Curtis? I buried Myron Curtis, then mounted his mare and started once more for Stone's Crossing and my appointment with Jules Cleaver. The going was slow. It was almost nightfall when I decided to make camp and go on to the town the next morning. I was gathering firewood when I heard the two horses. They came from the direction of the setting sun, and I wasn't able to see until they were right on me that both riders held rifles pointed in my direction.
5: Don't make one move, mister.
1: Hey, what's the idea?
5: Rally?
6: Yeah?
5: Keep your rifle on him now while I get his gun.
1: And now, wait a minute.
5: We don't want no talk from you, Curtis.
1: Curtis?
5: Just give me that gun. You know, I'm like this. I just don't give up. The others, they turn back, but not me. I knew I'd find you.
1: Would it do any good for me to tell you that I am not Curtis?
5: Not a lick.
1: Did you ever see Curtis?
5: Nope. We joined up when the posse organized back there in Marvin. All I had to know is that we was after a killer.
1: Well, what makes you think that I'm that killer?
5: Let me tell you something. Ed Wills don't bow to nobody, Indian or white, when it comes to tracking a man. Tell him, Crowley.
6: That's right. Ain't nobody better than Ed.
5: I followed your trail for too many miles out of Marvin not to recognize them tracks when we crossed them again back there. Your barefoot horse put the noose around your neck, Curtis. Crowley, get down here and get his hands tied behind his back.
6: We're going to take him back to Marvin, Ed?
5: Yeah. But he'll be slung over that mare on his belly when he goes. We're going to hang him first.
0: This is the cold season. 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
1: I sat through the night, my hands and feet bound and the two rifles trained on me. Then just before sunup, we rode out in search of a tree to serve as gallows. Unfortunately, after a time, we were successful. I sat on the little mare under a spreading limb with the noose tied around my neck while the men made their preparations, and I hadn't the slightest idea how to save myself. I only knew I must stall as long as possible.
6: Hey, Ed, this is awful close to Stone's Crossing. There's some people don't take to this, you know.
5: Yeah, this is the first stand of trees we come to.
6: I know, but there's some people's awful finicky about hangings.
5: Yeah, it won't take long now. As soon as I get this rope over. Yeah. Here now.
1: Hey, I'd like to ask you something.
5: Fire away. Your time's getting short.
1: Would it bother you to learn later that you had hanged the wrong man?
5: Yes, it would. And that's the truth. As far as I can see, you ain't the wrong man. Tie off the end of the rope there, Crowley.
1: Suppose I tell you that Curtis is dead, that he gave me this horse.
5: Well, now, just supposing you did. You hear that, Crowley? Looky, Curtis, the way I heard it, you're a pretty slick one. You ought to be able to do better than that.
1: Yes, I guess I'll have to.
6: Hey, Ken? I can hear a horse headed this way.
5: Yeah. Well, looks like we're ready. Stand back, Crowley, while I give this mare a whack. Get her going.
1: Wait.
5: Yeah?
1: I trust you are a God-fearing man.
5: I am that.
1: Then surely you will allow me a moment to silently make my peace with my maker.
6: Ed, can't you see he's stalling? That horse is moving in here fast.
5: Sure is. Sorry, Curtis. Guess you'll have to die unrepented. Hey, give the horse a whack, Crowley. Wait a minute.
7: Now, what is this? What's going on here?
5: You see, we was with a posse. We trailed this man from Marvin.
6: Now, this here's Myron Curtis. He's wanted for a killing.
5: Who? Myron Curtis, hired gun.
1: These men are mistaken, mister. My name is Paladin.
7: Wait a minute. Let's have a look at you. Well, of course. I didn't recognize you right off with that growth of beard. It's been a long time.
5: You know this man?
7: Yes. And his name is Paladin.
5: Well, it can't be. We followed his trail from Marvin, I tell you.
7: Look. All I've got to say to you two is get out of here fast before I take you into the sheriff.
1: Well, I'm a little confused. Because, of course, you've never seen me before in your life. But I'm mighty grateful.
7: Just glad I happened along when I did, Curtis.
1: Paladin.
7: Oh, you can drop that now. It's all right. I know you're Curtis.
1: Oh, you do?
7: Sure, you have to be. I was wondering when you were going to show up.
1: Yes?
7: I'm Mike Hansen. I began to think maybe you hadn't received my message. But I can see that you ran into a little trouble getting here.
1: I certainly did.
7: I have to turn off at the fork up here. I guess you want to get on into town. But maybe this is as good a time as any to bring up my proposition.
1: Yeah, I suppose it is.
7: When I heard about you, Curtis, I knew you were the man to do this job for me. That's why I sent for you.
1: And the job?
7: Well, with a man like you, no need to beat about the bush. Curtis, Stone's Crossing is a pretty big town, and it's going to get bigger. But it's never going to be big enough to hold me and a man named Jules Cleaver.
1: Jules Cleaver?
7: I intend that Stone's Crossing is going to be my town. Cleaver's in my way. I'm going to lay it right on the line. I want you to get rid of him for me.
1: I see.
7: Will $3,000 handle it?
1: $3,000? Hanson, could we do it this way? Could we let the matter rest right here for now? You'll hear from me.
7: Sure, Curtis. I'll figure to hear from you later.
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1: I was grateful to Mike Hansen for saving my life, but I figured the explanations I owed him would have to wait. After all, Jules Cleaver was my client. I traveled a long way to keep this assignment. I checked into the hotel at Stone's Crossing and called at Cleaver's home that afternoon. Mr. Cleaver?
8: Yes?
1: Your servant told me I'd find you here in your study. I'm Paladin, Mr. Cleaver.
8: Paladin? Oh, where have you been? I've been expecting you for days.
1: Well, I ran into a few delays. I got into town this morning, but there are a few things I'd take care of, like a bath, a shave, a decent meal. So, what's on your mind, Mr. Cleaver?
8: Ah, that's what I like. You're a businessman. I'm a businessman. Let's not waste time. Let's get right to the point. Sit down, Paladin.
1: All right.
8: Well, Paladin, a businessman, or anyone for that matter, striving for success or certain attainments, finds, as a matter of course, obstacles along the way. If he intends to forge ahead, the obstacles must be removed, right?
1: Yes, I suppose so.
8: Now, I'm a determined man.
1: Oh?
8: At the moment, there's an obstacle in my path. A man named Mike Hansen.
1: Yes?
8: Well, now I'm going to lay it right on the line. I want you to get rid of him for me. How about, $3,000 for the job?
1: $3,000. Well, I've come a long way for this meeting, Mr. Cleaver.
8: Yeah?
1: It's been uncomfortable and miserable. I was nearly hanged in the bargain, but I'm afraid I've arrived here to find that there's been a misunderstanding.
8: What do you mean?
1: I am not an executioner, Mr. Cleaver.
8: Huh? Your gun is for hire, isn't it?
1: Well, my... Look, suppose we let the deal remain right here for the moment. I'll get in touch with you.
8: Well, all right.
1: I had been surprised to find Stone's Crossing the prosperous town that it was. Then, as I rode back to my hotel, I took note of the fact that all the places of business seemed to be owned and controlled by either M. Hansen or J.J. Cleaver. It appeared that I was involved with the two leading citizens. That afternoon, I gave the matter careful consideration. Then I sent messages to the two gentlemen. Oh, hello, Hansen. Come in.
7: I got your message.
1: You're right on time. You want a drink?
7: Oh, no, thanks. I don't have much time. Well, did you decide to accept my offer, Curtis?
1: Hansen, I am not Myron Curtis. He is dead.
7: Dead?
1: Yes. And my name is Paladin.
7: Well,
1: excuse me. Hello, Cleaver.
7: Cleaver.
1: Come in.
8: Hansen. Paladin,
7: now,
8: what's the meaning of this?
7: What's going on here?
1: Now, you'll find out, both of you. Sit down.
8: I still want to know.
1: And be quiet. Gentlemen, I asked you to meet with me here in my hotel because I feel that we're involved in a situation that requires further discussion. Now, this morning, Mr. Hansen, you made me an offer of $3,000 to kill Mr. Cleaver.
8: What?
1: And you, Mr. Cleaver, early this afternoon made me an offer of $3,000 to kill Mr. Hansen.
8: Well, now,
7: my
8: look
7: Cleaver,
8: here.
7: Quiet.
1: Now, you both can see what this means, can't you? This means that I would have $6,000 and you would both be dead.
7: Now,
1: you sit down. I'm going to give you a chance to reconsider. This is my offer. I'm going to lay it on the line, a phrase you gentlemen are so fond of. You will each pay me $3,000 and I will see that you both stay alive.
8: No, what
7: you're
8: kind
7: nothing
8: of
7: nothing but a cheap gunslinger, Paladin.
1: And you're going to pay me that money, too, because I came a long ways to face this ridiculous situation, and I brought you together here today so you could learn just how stupid you are. Now, I am not a killer, but you, Cleaver, didn't know that when you hired me for this job. You thought you'd bought yourself an executioner.
8: Well, how come
1: you... And the
8: you
1: man you hired, Hansen, never managed to make it this far. He died before you could make a deal with him. So, through circumstance, you gentlemen have another chance.
7: Paladin.
1: There's room in Stone's Crossing for both of you. May I suggest that you try to share the town in peace? Each of you, in attempting to destroy the other, just might find yourself destroyed. Now, gentlemen, shall we have a drink?

0: Mr. Paladin, so nice to have you home again.
1: Thank you, hey boy.
0: Missy Wong have surprise for you.
1: Oh? What's she been up to now?
0: You wait, you'll see. You go in, Mr. Paladin.
1: Well, now... Well, what's all this?
0: Very fancy, huh? Oh, Missy Wong, so sorry you can't go to opera ball. When she clean rooms in hotel, she save all party favors. Decorate for you.
1: Well, I'm overwhelmed. Look at that. Paper hats, balloons, streamers. Well, this is festive. I tell you what, hey boy. Tonight, we'll order up some champagne. And you and Miss Wong and I will have our own ball.
0: Oh, Isa, very nice. Hey, Misa Paladin, you have a very angry red scar on neck. What is that?
1: It's a rope burn, hey boy.
0: Rope burn?
1: Yes. It's to remind me the next time I travel in Nevada territory to be sure to bypass a place called Stone's Crossing.

0: 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This miserable cold and my sinuses.
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Have Gun, Will Travel. Created by Herb Meadow and Sam Rolfe, is produced and directed in Hollywood by Frank Paris and stars John Daner as Paladin, with Ben Wright as Hayboy and Virginia Gregg as Miss Wong. Tonight's story was specially written for Have Gun, Will Travel by Ann Dowd. Featured in the cast were Harry Bartell, Jack Moyles, Joseph Cranston, Bartlett Robinson, and Vic Perrin. 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

0: have gun, will travel. Starring Mr. John Daner as Paladin. San Francisco, 1875. The Carlton Hotel, headquarters of the man called Paladin.
1: Mr. Paladin.
2: Get over here, hey boy.
1: Oh, there you are, sir. Oh, excuse, please. Do not wish to interrupt your lunch.
2: No, that's all right, hey boy. I just finished. What is it?
1: Oh, lady wishes to see you.
2: Oh? Who is she?
1: Missy Janet Stocker.
2: Stocker?
1: Yes, sir. She has been registered at hotel for 1 week, sir. Very nice lady.
2: Well, where is she, hey boy?
1: He waits in lobby. Follow me, please. I show you. There she is, Mr. Paladin. Over there, the lady who sits in chair.
2: Thank you, hey boy.
1: Oh, yes, sir.
2: Miss Stocker?
3: Yes?
2: My name is Paladin.
3: Oh, yes, Mr. Paladin. I'm so happy to meet you. Please, sit down.
2: Thank you.
3: I know you must be curious as to why I asked to see you.
2: A request from a charming lady always piques the curiosity, Miss Stocker.
3: Then I'll not waste time, Mr. Paladin. I want you to take me to a place called Tecopa, California.
2: Tecopa?
3: Mm-hmm. It's where I was born. I must get back.
2: Well, why do you need me to go with you?
3: Tecopa's a small town in the middle of the Mojave Desert. Neither the railroad nor the stage lines have routes that go anywhere near there. A woman couldn't make the trip alone.
2: I see.
3: I'll pay you $500 to get me there safely.
2: $500? Well, you must have a very special reason for wanting to go to Tecopa, Miss Stocker.
3: I have, Mr. Paladin. It's where I'm going to die.
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2: Janet Stocker looked healthy and strong, but she told me she was ill with an incurable disease, and the doctors had given her only a short time to live. She said she'd been seeing specialists in San Francisco, but the results were the same. So, accepting her fate, she wished to return to her place of birth and live out her remaining days among friends and relatives. I agreed to take her, and we left the next day. 1 week later, we made camp among the Joshua trees, deep in the Mojave Desert. 5 days' ride from Tecopa.
3: The desert's a lonely place at night, isn't it, Mr. Paladin?
2: The desert is lonely any time.
3: It's like a woman without a man. That's the kind of loneliness it is.
2: I suppose.
3: Have you ever been alone, Mr. Paladin? Really alone?
2: Oh, I guess everyone has, Miss Stocker, one time or another.
3: I mean, have you ever had someone taken from you? Someone you love very much?
2: We all have our painful experiences, Miss Stocker.
3: I had a man once. Maybe he wasn't the best man in the world, but he was mine. And he loved me. The first time he saw me, he walked right up to me, put his arms around me and said, "You're mine." And I was. until he was killed.
5: I'm sorry.
3: Are you, Mr. Paladin? I don't think so. I don't think you know how it is.
5: Well...
6: Paladin, hold it right there. You make a move and I'll blow a hole clean through you. That's fine. Well, we got him, didn't we, Jan Girl? We got that murdering paladin.
3: Yes.
5: Hey, what is this?
6: Oh, you'll find out soon enough. Take his gun, Jan.
3: He's got a Derringer too, Dope. I've seen it.
6: Get it.
5: Hey, would you mind telling me what this is all about, Miss Stocker?
3: It isn't Miss, it's Mrs. Mrs. Janet Stocker Cully. Does that mean anything to you?
5: Is it supposed to?
3: It should. Since you murdered a man by that name.
5: Cully?
3: That's right. Byron Cully, my husband.
5: What makes you think I murdered your husband?
3: You did, Paladin. And now you don't even remember his name.
5: No.
3: Byron Cully. Virginia City. 2 years ago.
5: Yeah, I remember now. But it wasn't murder. He was drunk. He drew his gun and tried to kill me. There were at least 15 witnesses.
6: You're a dirty liar, Paladin. You murdered him.
5: What's your concern in this?
6: My name's Cully, too. Byron was my brother.
5: It take you 2 years to set up this trap?
6: I was in jail when it happened. Janet, she come and told me about it. And I swore I was going to get the man who'd done it.
5: All right, so what do you do now? You shoot me? Leave me for the buzzards?
6: Oh, it ain't that easy, Paladin. You're going to die slow and hard. I had me a long time to think about it. We cooked up that story about Janet being sick and ready to die just so as we could get you out here on the desert.
5: What's so special about the desert?
6: You know how long a man can last on this desert without water?
5: You tell me.
6: 1, maybe 2 days at the most.
5: So?
6: So tomorrow morning, you start walking, Paladin. Without food or water. But don't you worry, none. We won't be far behind. Just about 10 feet, riding the horses and drinking the water. And when you fall down and start begging for a drink, you think about my brother. You think about him real good.
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2: 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And by late afternoon, she was strangely silent. 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But when Dope made camp that night, tying me hand and foot, I knew I couldn't last another day without water.
3: Paladin.
5: Mm.
3: Paladin.
5: Mm. 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Janet.
3: Don't make a sound. Doke's asleep. I'm going to cut you loose.
5: You better walk.
3: There.
5: You're water.
3: Here. I brought some. I won't give you a gun, Paladin, but I've cut you free. So if you die now, it won't be by my hand.
5: Why, Janet? Why did you do it?
3: I don't know. It wasn't like I expected. Go on, now get out.
5: Janet, Doak. Doak is going to be wild mad when he finds out. You better come with me.
3: Get out, Paladin.
6: Now, ain't that cozy?
5: What?
6: And, girl, I told you I wanted to watch him die, and you was going to turn him loose. You dirty little...
5: Why, you... You missed me, Doak. You missed me. No, I dropped that gun. Dropped it. Now, I've got the gun now, Doak.
6: You'll never get me.
5: Hey, stop.
3: Paladin.
5: Yeah. You all right, Janet?
3: I don't know. He hit me right in the face.
5: Yeah.
3: Did he get away?
5: I think so. I shot at him, but I couldn't see him very well in the dark.
3: He'll come back. I know he will.
5: Well, maybe not. But I've got his gun. Mine's over there in his bedroll.
3: But there's a rifle in his saddle boot.
5: In his saddle? Oh, the horses. He'll be after the horses. No way!
3: Paladin.
5: They're gone.
3: Paladin. We'll die out here. We can't travel without horses. We're 4 days from the nearest town. What do we do?
5: We'll have to walk.
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5: I bathed Janet's cut face with a very small amount of the precious water and told her we'd have to travel at night to conserve every ounce of strength. She said she felt up to it, so we walked the rest of that night. She held up very well the first few hours, but as daylight approached and cast its eerie shadows over the desolate area, the strain began to tell. She insisted on continuing, however, and by the time the heat became unbearable, we were at the base of the Panamint Mountains. And there, among some large rocks, we took shelter from the blistering sun. Ooh. Well, we did better than I hoped. Once we get over these mountains, we're almost there.
3: We won't make it. You know we won't. We're going to die here.
5: Now, look, Janet, crying won't help.
3: I can't help it. I'm so ashamed.
5: Ashamed? Of what?
3: Everything, what I've done. Everything.
5: Is that why you cut me loose last night?
3: I don't know, I suppose. I loved my husband so, and when you killed him, I hated you. All I wanted to do was hurt you the way you'd hurt me. Only I didn't know how it would be.
5: Well, the important thing is you didn't go through with it.
3: But I might as well have. You're going to die just the same.
5: Oh, now, wait a minute. Maybe neither of us will. Look. No, look out there. See?
3: Well, that's Doak.
5: Uh-huh.
3: What's he doing?
5: He's following our tracks. Probably wants to make sure we die.
3: What do we do?
5: We've got to get one of those horses.
3: How? How can we?
5: Well, if we're lucky, he won't notice us until he's within pistol range.
3: But what if he sees us before then?
5: Then he's got us. My gun won't be effective against his rifle at this distance, but if he gets close enough...
3: Oh, he's got to.
5: Keep your head down, down.
3: Sorry.
5: Just keep it.
3: Paladin, he's got to come closer. He's got to.
5: Yeah. Almost now. Almost.
3: He stopped. He stopped.
5: Be quiet. Don't make a sound.
3: Oh, no. Oh, no. He's going to leave.
5: All right, Janet.
3: Doak!
5: Janet!
3: You've got to come closer!
5: Janet, get down! Janet. Janet.
3: He shot me. Doak shot me.
5: Here. Let me move you back into the shade.
3: No. Oh, no.
5: Huh?
3: Oh, don't move me. My back. It's all numb.
5: Well, you're going to be all right. I'll fix up something to carry you in.
3: Did you get him, Paladin? Did you kill Doak?
5: Yes.
3: I'm glad. Maybe now won't hurt. Won't be so bad to die.
5: Oh, now, Janet. No, no, no. You're not going to die.
3: Remember, Paladin? Back in San Francisco, I told you I didn't have long to live. Remember? Remember?
5: Yes, Janet.

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1: Olé!
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2: Oh, hey, boy, sad about your trip, Miss Paladin. Oh, was not a good thing.
3: No, it wasn't, hey, boy.
2: No, sir. The man, Doc, he have much hate.
3: Yes, he died with it.
2: Oh, yes, sir. Hey, are you going into Colonel Hodges' room to play chess now, Mr. Paladin?
3: That's right.
2: Uh-huh. Think hey, boy, will play chess, too.
3: Oh?
2: Yes, sir. You, I've seen Miss Wong?
3: No, I haven't, hey boy.
2: Oh, I find her. Ask her to play chess.
3: All right.
2: Goodbye, sir.
3: Goodbye, hey boy.
4: Mr. Paladin.
3: What?
4: Over here.
3: Well, Miss Wong.
4: Oh, yes, sir. Is hey boy gone?
3: Yes, he's gone. What are you doing hiding in the broom closet?
4: Oh, not want hey boy to find me.
3: Why not?
4: Oh, all week now, every time hey boy see Miss Wong, he want to play chess.
3: What's wrong with that? I thought you liked to be with hey boy.
4: Lisa, that's so.
3: Well, then.
4: Oh, when he play chess, he's different. He very serious, not laughing. Not talk?
3: Oh, well, now, Miss Wong, chess is not a game for laughing and talking.
4: Oh, it's not that, Mr. Paladin. Hey, boy, get angry.
3: Angry?
4: Angry.
3: Why?
4: Because Miss Wong always win.
3: Always?
4: Yes, always.
5: Brother, this miserable cold and my sinuses.
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Have Gun, Will Travel. 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Tonight's story was specially written for Have Gun, Will Travel by Ray Kemper. Featured in the cast were Barney Phillips and Gene Bates. 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

0: have gun, will travel. Starring Mr. John Daner as Paladin. San Francisco, 1875. The Carlton Hotel, headquarters of a man called Paladin.
1: You sure you packed everything, hey boy?
2: Oh, yes, sir.
1: That carriage should be ready by now.
2: Driver promised, hey boy, he would hurry. He take you to railroad station in plenty fast time, Mr. Paladin.
1: You'll have to. If I miss that train, I'll never make it to Carson City before Mr. and Mrs. Tarpley leave.
2: Leave? Oh, why would they leave before you arrive?
1: They're going to Europe in 3 days.
2: Oh, Oh, they take a ship from San Francisco to go to Europe?
1: That's right.
2: There's no need to catch a train. Mr. Paladin see them when they come to San Francisco.
1: No. No, hey boy, Mr. Tarpley has asked me to come to his home so I can see where he kept the money and find out exactly how it disappeared.
2: Oh.
1: Now, if I catch this train, I'll have a full day to talk to him before they leave.
2: How are you going to find $10,000 in 1 day, Mr. Paladin?
1: I don't have to find the gold in 1 day, hey boy.
2: Well, seeing to me, they could not leave till you find money. Big trip like that take big lot of money.
1: And the Tarpleys have a big lot of money. I'm sure the stolen money is inconsequential to their trip.
2: Inconsequential?
1: Never mind, hey boy, here comes the carriage.
2: Oh, yes, sir.
1: All right, now, hey boy, listen to me. Don't forget.
2: Tell young lady in room 401 that you must cancel plans for tonight.
1: Plans?
2: Tell Colonel Hodges you must cancel chess game tomorrow night.
1: Right.
2: Tell Missy Wong to send clothes to laundry. Hey, when are you coming back, Mr. Paladin?
1: I don't know. It all depends. But if I miss this train, I'll be back in an hour, minus my $500 fee.
2: Oh, then maybe Mr. Paladin better get him carriage.
1: All right. Just put the bag up front, hey, boy.
2: Mr. Driver, please to hurry before honorable passenger miss your most important train.
0: With Christmas coming up, the chances are you have a special list of folks to be remembered. 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Either way, you'll be giving pleasure along with your greetings, because Winston is the cigarette that's designed for pleasure, with both a modern filter and filter blend. Winston tastes good, like a cigarette should.
1: Roy Tarpley was one of those few fortunate men who had struck it rich in Nevada's Comstock lode, and was smart enough to reinvest his money in the silver mines of Virginia City. His shrewdness had paid off. Extravagant in their new wealth, the Tarpleys had built a mansion in the lonely Washoe Mountains near Carson City. The three-story palace had been designed by a famous Italian architect, and the furnishings had been purchased in Paris and shipped around the Horn to San Francisco. They were busy preparing for their trip when I arrived.
3: We might as well go to the library, Mr. Paladin. My wife's having the furniture covered in the parlor.
1: That must be quite a job, Mr. Tarpley, closing up a house this large.
3: Yeah, it's all last-minute stuff, too. We didn't plan on closing it. My wife's sister's supposed to come up from San Francisco, but she changed her mind at the last minute. She was going to stay here with Elaine while we was gone.
1: Elaine?
3: Yeah, it's our daughter.
1: Oh. Well, isn't she going with you?
3: No, she don't care nothing about taking a trip to Europe. She ain't like her mother. We tried to persuade her, but she don't want any part of it. When a girl gets to be 19, she can be pretty stubborn.
1: So I've heard. Well, where will she stay while you're gone?
3: In San Francisco with my wife's sister. Well, she'll go in. Oh, Elaine, I...

0: any of that money, just statements. So I decided to keep a little of it here where I could use it for whatever I had a notion to. Here you are.
1: Oh, thank you.
0: Now, all you have to do is find the man who took that gold. I don't know where he is, but I do know who he is.
1: Oh, who?
0: A boy by the name of Johnny Yeager.
1: Well, that should make my job easier.
0: Oh, you finished in here, Lane?
2: Yes, Father.
0: Can't you say excuse me or something?
2: Excuse me.
0: Oh, forgive my daughter, Paladin. She's been upset with us ever since this happened.
1: Why is that, Mr. Tarpley?
0: She was pretty well taken with this Yeager boy. Oh, sit down, Paladin.
1: Thank you.
0: As you can see, she ain't the prettiest girl in these parts, and she never had any real boyfriends for this one. Now, she don't believe he took the money, but we know better.
1: I see.
0: I had to fire him. The morning he left, we discovered the money was gone. Nobody's seen or heard from him since.
1: Well, why did you fire him?
0: Well, things were getting too cozy with him and Elaine. Got so you couldn't go down to the stable without finding them there love-burdened it. Now, I'm not the old-fashioned kind, Paladin. I can overlook a lot of that, but my daughter's old enough to know what she's doing. But her mother thinks different. The wife don't want her being courted by anybody that don't come from a good family, with money and all. That's the way she is.
1: And this Johnny Yeager didn't have those qualifications.
0: That's right. Came from nowhere. I hired him to help out with the chores. Did good work, though, but my wife said he had to go, and she proved to be right. He was no good.
1: Could you make a guess as to where he might have gone?
0: No one around here has seen him since he left.
1: Well, I guess I can start out in the morning.
0: Good. We're expecting you to stay the night and accept our hospitality, such as it is, and all this turmoil. Say, would you care for another whiskey?
1: Yeah, sure. I'll join you.

0: Yes.
1: Open the door.
0: Elaine.
1: May I speak to you?
0: Yes. Come in.
1: I didn't want to intrude at this late hour, but I had to talk to you.
0: I've been trying to talk to you all evening. Why did you avoid me downstairs?
1: I wasn't avoiding you. Just Father and Mother.
0: Uh-huh. You're pretty upset with them, aren't you?
1: Johnny Yeager did not take that money.
0: Do you know who did?
1: It doesn't matter. But Johnny didn't do it.
0: And you're telling me not to look for him.
1: Mr. Paladin, I know that Father has promised you $500. Well, I need your help more than he does. I'll pay you $1,000.
0: For what?
1: To forget about the stolen money. And to go with me to see Johnny tonight. Now.
0: You know where he is?
1: Yes.
0: Well, why do you want to see him tonight?
1: Because tomorrow will be too late. I'll be on my way to San Francisco with Mother and Father. I was going to stay here with my aunt until she decided not to come and stay with me.
0: Yes, your father told me.
1: We didn't find this out until this morning. I'd promised Johnny that I would ride out to meet him after they left for Europe. Now I've got to see him and tell him that he'll have to meet me in San Francisco. We're going to be married, Mr. Paladin.
0: Married?
1: Yes. We planned it this way. Mother would give up her trip and stay here and fight it to the end if she knew. But once she's on that ship, she won't have a chance to stop us. And that's why I must do exactly as she says until she leaves. Will you go with me?
0: Elaine, I've made a promise to your father, and I won't go against my word.
1: You must help me, Mr. Paladin. I have no one else to turn to.
0: I'll go with you. Sure, but not on your terms. I don't want your $1,000. But I will have to ask Johnny about the gold.
1: Very well. I have no other choice. As long as you'll go with me, I can't go alone.
0: Where is Johnny?
1: In an old cabin down by Lake Tahoe. It belongs to my father. I told him to hide there after everyone thought he'd took the money. It's just a 2-hour ride. We can make it there and back before sunup.
0: All right. I'll meet you in the stable in a few minutes. It was almost midnight when Elaine and I left the Tarpley stables. She made sure that her mother and father were asleep. I didn't like the thought of venturing out into the cold Nevada night to escort this girl to a rendezvous with Johnny Yeager. But this was the man who, I'd been told, had taken the money. And even though Elaine said this was not true, I had to find out for myself. 2 hours later, as we approached the cabin, a snow flurry began to drift down through the tall pines.
1: Mr. Paladin, there's a trail.

0: cuts off to the left, just a few feet ahead.
1: All right.
0: You see it?
1: Yeah. This way, boy. Come on. Get going.
0: I hope Johnny has a fire going.
1: Yeah. You know, if the snow keeps up, we may not be able to get back tonight.
0: Oh, but we'll have to. All my plans will be ruined if Mother finds out.
1: You know, I've been thinking, Elaine. You didn't have to make this trip tonight. I could have come out here tomorrow to tell Johnny to meet you in San Francisco.
0: Oh, he doesn't know you. He wouldn't understand.
1: No.
0: Anyway, I couldn't leave without telling him myself.
1: Is that the cabin there?
0: Yes.
1: Ooh. Ooh, boy. Ooh. Yeah. Yeah, looks deserted.
0: He's probably been asleep for hours.
1: Here. I'll help you down.

0: See if it's open.
1: No, no, it's locked.
0: You just have to keep knocking till he wakes up. Listen.
1: Yeah, I hear him.
2: What do you want?
0: You can put the rifle down, Johnny. It's me.
2: Elaine, what are you doing here?
0: I came out to talk to you.
2: Who's he?
0: Mr. Paladin, a friend of Father's. He brought me out here.
2: Why'd you come this time of night?
0: Well, let us in and I'll tell you.
2: No, you can't come in.
0: Well, why not?
2: Because I ain't dressed.
0: Oh.
1: Well, we'll wait for you.
0: And hurry. It's cold standing out here.
2: Well,
3: Johnny,
2: I...
3: Who are you talking to?
2: Keep quiet.
0: Mr. Paladin, there's somebody in there with him.
1: Yeah.
0: That was a woman. Johnny, you let us in. Johnny!
2: Go away, Elaine.
0: No, who's in there with you?
2: Go away.
0: Johnny!
1: That won't help.
0: Oh.
1: He won't let us in, not now. Is there a back door to the cabin?
0: No, this is the only entrance. I want to talk to Johnny. I want to know who's in there. Can't you break the door in?
1: If I had to, but don't forget he has a rifle.
0: Oh, I can't believe he'd do this. There must be an explanation.
1: Elaine, if he wanted to explain, he wouldn't have shut the door in our faces.
0: Oh. Mr. Paladin, he's got the money in there.
1: Oh? So your father was right?
0: No. Johnny didn't take it. I did.
1: You?
0: Yes. I stole the $10,000 from my father.
1: Why?
0: Johnny and I needed that money. I gave it to him to keep for us. We were going to buy a ranch up north after we were married, where they couldn't find us, where we could be together without my mother interfering.
1: Elaine, your father has hired me to find that money. I'll have to take it from Johnny, one way or another.

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0: Elaine and I again tried to reason with Johnny Yeager, but he wouldn't answer. Everything was quiet inside the cabin. Outside, the snow had stopped and it was getting colder. I knew I'd have to force my way through the door, so I told Elaine to stand by the horses out of the way in case Johnny decided to use his rifle.
1: Paladin!
0: Yeah?
1: You bust that door open, I'll have to shoot you.
0: Why don't you let me in? We can talk about this peacefully.
1: You're not going to get that gold.
0: You have no right to the money. It belongs to Mr. Tarpley.
1: It's mine now, and I aim to keep it.
0: Use your head, Johnny. Look, if you give it to me now, you won't be held responsible.
1: You just better get away from here.
0: Well, I'm afraid I can't do that, Johnny.
1: I warned you, Paladin!
0: Don't shoot, Johnny!
2: No! Mr. Paladin!
0: Stay there, Elaine. Johnny.
2: You killed him!
0: Johnny.
2: Johnny. Oh, no.
0: Elaine.
2: Oh, my. Oh, no. Johnny, he's dead.
0: I'm sorry, Elaine.
2: He's dead.
0: Please. Elaine.
2: Who's that woman? Who are you?
0: Please, Elaine, you better go outside.
2: No. I want to know what she's doing in here with Johnny. Who are you?
3: I had a right to be here with him. I was his wife.
2: Wife?
3: Yes. Oh, no. No, Johnny wasn't married. He made love to me. He was going to marry me.
4: That was his way to get the money.
2: Oh, oh, no. Oh, no. Oh, no.
4: Poor girl. She might have known Johnny'd never fall in love with a girl that looked like her.
0: Where's the gold?
4: In that cupboard behind the dishes. We haven't used one piece of it. I want you to know I don't hold with what Johnny did. We never had much. Said this was the only way we could ever get anything for ourselves.
0: Well, why did you and Johnny stay here in this cabin? You know it belonged to her father.
4: I know. We didn't have no place else to go. We knew they'd be looking for him, and he said that she wouldn't tell nobody we was here. This would be the safest place to stay. We were going to leave in the morning before she came out to meet him.
0: You have a horse?
4: Two of them out back.
0: All right, get some warm clothes on. We're going to ride back to the Tarpley place.
4: Are we going to take Johnny with us?
0: No. No, we'll bury him before we leave.
4: What are you going to do with me?
0: That'll be up to Mr. Tarpley.
4: Sorry about that girl. I know how she must feel. It wasn't good what Johnny did.
0: No, it wasn't good. But Elaine is very young in the ways of love. She'd never been cheated before. And from now on, she won't trust others so readily. Maybe in the long run, what Johnny did will be good. For her.

0: more coffee, Mr. Paladin?
1: Oh, yes, please, Miss Wong.
0: You're so busy reading newspaper, you forget Miss Wong's still here.
1: Oh, well, I was reading the article under this picture. You see those people?
0: Where?
1: There.
0: Where?
1: It's Mr. and Mrs. Tarpley and their daughter Elaine, some friends of mine. This picture was taken on the ship just before they sailed for Europe.
0: Well, it's very nice. Those are people you see in Nevada last time you made trip?
1: Yeah, they're the ones.
0: Oh, Miss Wong remembered their name. Hey, boy, tell me about them. Here's your coffee.
1: Thank you.
0: We sure miss you around here when you're gone, Mr. Paladin.
1: Oh, well, that's very nice of you to say so, Miss Wong.
0: Oh, yes. Hey, boy, worry all the time you're gone.
1: Hey, boy?
0: Hey, boy.
1: Worry?
0: Worry.
1: What about me?
0: About you.
1: Why?
0: Oh, he say you have lots gunfights. Sometime you come back with bandage on head, or maybe on shoulder or arm. He worry you. Sometime you may not come back to Carlton. Ever.
1: Well, I had no idea.
0: Oh, yes, sir. I tell him not to worry. You are a man of great wisdom. Miss Wong, remember at missionary school in Hong Kong, we learn of a man named Solomon who said, "The law of the wise is a fountain of life.
1: To depart from the snares of death?"
0: Hey, sir. That's the one.
1: Well, what does Hayboy say when you tell him this?
0: At first he said he never know this Solomon, but I teach him more and he learns better.
1: Ah. Good for you, Miss Wong.
2: Oh, brother. This miserable cold and my sinuses.
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You may think your husband has never killed a man, but you're wrong. And before I take him in to face the charges, he'll try to kill me.

0: have gun, will travel. Starring Mr. John Daner as Paladin. San Francisco, 1875. The Carlton Hotel, headquarters of a man called Paladin.
1: Miss Wong. Miss Wong.
2: Oh, Isa.
1: Couldn't you wait and do that later?
2: So sorry, Mr. Paladin, but this is day for cleaning windows in your room.
1: Well, it's rather annoying while I'm trying to read the newspaper.
2: Oh, lady in charge say we must keep up schedule. She find that Miss Wong not clean window will be very bad. Oh, much trouble.
1: Come back this afternoon and do them.
2: Have other rooms to clean this afternoon. Must keep schedule.
1: Look, Miss Wong, just tell the lady in charge that the guest in this room didn't want his windows cleaned.
2: She not understand. Most guests are out of rooms by 10 o'clock in the morning.
1: All right. You win.
2: I win.
1: I'll go downstairs to read.
2: It would be most helpful for me, Swan.
1: If Hayboy comes up looking for me, tell him I'm in the lobby.
2: Hey, sir.
1: Thank you. Oh, my.
3: Oh, Mr. Paladin.
1: Hmm?
3: Good morning, sir.
1: Oh, good morning, Hayboy.
3: Was just coming to your room. This telegram come for you.
1: Thanks. Looks like the one I've been waiting for from Jack Regan.
3: Oh, yeah. Miss Regan, the big cattleman you told me about?
1: Yes, that's the one. He lives up in Oroville. Now, let's see.
3: He want you to take a job?
1: Yes. I'm to meet his foreman in Yuba City the day after tomorrow. That means I'll have to take the afternoon stage. Would you make reservations, hey boy?
3: Oh, yes, sir.
1: And send Mr. Regan my answer. His address is there.
3: Oh, yes, sir. Have gone. We'll travel.

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0: Jack Regan had lost two payroll shipments to hold-up men in the last month. Now he had hired me to transport a third shipment from the bank in Yuba City to his ranch near Oroville, California. I met his foreman, Luke Williams, the night I checked into the hotel in Yuba City. The plans for secrecy were set. If by any chance our mission was discovered by the outlaws that held up the other shipments, we were to protect each other and see that the money got to Regan safely. The next morning, I rented a horse, picked up the money at the bank, tied the leather money bag to my saddle, and met Williams at the edge of town. We rode the first 5 miles in watchful silence.
1: Hey, there's a creek up ahead. We can water the horses and rest a spell if you like.
0: Good.
1: Hey, tell me, how much is Regan paying you?
0: That's a private arrangement, Luke.
1: He owes me a gourdful. I ain't been paid in 3 months.
0: That's so. Well, I guess he's had a pretty rough time of it lately. Losing two payrolls.
1: Yeah, maybe. But it was his own fault. He sent a couple of greenhorns up there both times. Yeah, last time, one of them got himself killed. I told Regan he should have sent me in the first place.
0: Yeah. How long have you been with him?
1: About 2 years. But you won't find me there two more. You know, I've been looking for another spot. I might even get a spread of my own.
0: It takes a lot of money to start a place of your own.
1: I know, but I've been saving. The old man's promised me back wages when we deliver this payroll.
0: I see. Ooh, boy. Ooh, now.
1: Sure gonna feel good to off this horse.
0: Yep. How much further to the ranch?
1: Oh, I say another 2 hours.
2: I wouldn't worry about that if I was you.
0: What?
1: Ranch.
2: Don't try nothing. Neither one of you. I'll splatter you all over that creek. Now drop your guns to the ground.
1: Ranch Carnival.
2: You got a good memory, Luke.
0: You know this man?
1: Yeah. Ranch Carnival. Thought you was locked up in Sacramento.
2: I was. Now I ain't.
1: Didn't take you long to pick up where you left off.
2: Not when I got old buddies around to keep me in touch with what's going on up in Oroville.
1: How'd you break jail?
2: Ain't no jail gonna hold me for long. You should have known that, Luke.
0: What do you want with us?
2: Well, sir, now that you ask, I'm going to be taking the money you're carrying to Regan. But the first thing I'm going to do is kill Luke Williams.
0: Why, you dirty,
2: don't
0: filthy...
2: Don't move another step, mister, or you get it just like he did.
0: Why? If you want the money, you could have taken it without killing him.
2: I got my own special reasons for doing what I did.
0: What happens now?
2: I suppose if I was real smart, I'd kill you, too. But I ain't got nothing against you. I'm gonna let you take a little walk down this creek bed. Might lead you back to Yuba City if you walk far enough. Don't ever try to look for me, mister, because I'll see you coming, and then I'd have to kill you for sure. Now start walking, and don't turn back.

0: Oh, oh there. All right, get in there, boy. Get.
1: Pa!
0: Pa! Oh, Ned. Come here, son. Sure good to see you, son. Why, you must have grown a foot taller.
1: Oh, I thought you were never coming back. You've been gone for a year, and Ma said you wasn't coming back.
0: Well, she was wrong. Where is your Ma?
1: Oh, in the house, I reckon. I was going down to that old string of fish when I saw you ride up.
0: Well, let's go in and see her.
1: Hey, what do you got in that leather bag? You got me a present in there?
0: Not exactly, son.
1: Well, did you bring me a present?
0: Not this time, but I'll be getting you a lot of presents from now on.
1: Who went, Pa?
0: You'll see.
1: Ma? Hey, Ma, look. Pa's home.
0: Hello, Lily Mae.
2: Rains.
1: Well, ain't you glad to see him, Ma?
2: Well, sure, Ned. Why don't you go on outside for a little bit?
1: Why?
2: Well, so's me and your pa can talk. Grown-up talk. You hear me, Ned?
1: Well, but I want to take a good look at pa.
2: Well, now, you said you was going to catch some fish for supper, Ned. We're going to need some extra, so you better get started.
1: Yeah. All right, Ma.
2: Why, Rains? Why did you ever come back?
0: This is my house. Why shouldn't I come back?
2: Not no more, it ain't. It's mine. It's mine and Ned's. You lost your family more than a year ago when you didn't come back. When you didn't keep your promise.
0: Now, Lily Mae, you know why I couldn't come back.
2: I know they put you in jail, and I know why they did it. That's what I'm talking about.
0: But I was only doing it for you and Ned. If they hadn't caught up with me... Well, that bank money would have set us up for life. Don't you understand that?
2: Well, I don't want that kind of life no more. You said the same thing in Wichita before we came out here. How long that money last?
0: Took more than I thought.
2: Oh, you'll never stop lying and thieving Rance Carnival. You know it and I know it. There's nothing left between you and me. Now I want you to clear out of here. Right now.
0: You got kind of strong-headed since you've been working in that saloon, didn't you?
2: How'd you know about that?
0: I heard.
2: Well, what'd you expect me to do? Starve to death out here without money to buy even a turnip?
0: You could have got a decent job.
2: The wife of Rance Carnival? A decent job in Oroville? Well, maybe you should have heard more while you was listening. I couldn't even get a job washing clothes in this town. They's afraid I'd steal them, being the wife of a thief. No, sir, the saloon was the only place I could get a job. At least I had enough looks left for that.
0: Things are going to be different from now on. I got lots of money for us right here in this satchel. You and me's going to start all over again, Lily Mae.
2: I don't know where you got that money, Rance, and I don't know how you got out of jail. But I do know it wasn't the right way. And I want you to leave Ned and me alone. Just leave and stay away from us.
0: You talking to the wind, Lily Mae. I come back to claim what's mine. He's my son, and you're my rightful wife. And I don't care what any other man might have thought while I was gone. We're going to be together. Nobody's going to interfere.
2: No, Rance.
0: You change your mind. You'll see.

0: I'm real sorry to hear about that, Paladin. Luke Williams was a good boy. How'd you get here to the ranch?
1: I found my way back to the main trail. It wasn't too long before a wagon came by and the man took me into Oroville.
0: Well, I'll send a couple of hands up to get Luke. We'll give him a nice funeral.
1: Mr. Regan, what do you know about this ranch carnival?
0: Only what I've heard. Didn't know he was a killer, though. Got his reputation as a thief.
1: Well, he must have had a personal grudge against Luke.
0: That's strange.
1: How's that?
0: Well, Luke mentioned to me about a month ago that Carnival's wife was working in the Paradise Saloon in town, saying as how he felt sorry for her.
1: His wife?
0: Yeah. He must have had a few talks with her. Carnival moved into Oroville a couple of years ago with his wife and son and bought a place on the other side of town. Didn't take long for the people around here to catch up to him, though.
1: Do you think he'd come back to see his wife?
0: No, he wouldn't do that. I hear she claims to have given him up for good. No, he's too smart to do that. He knows that's the first place he'd look for him.
1: Well, I wonder. I think I'll ride out and have a talk with her.
0: Well, I don't know it'll do you any good.
1: Mr. Regan, I'm going to do everything I can to get that money back to you.
0: I know you will, Paladin. That's why I hired you.

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0: Hello, son. Catch many fish in this stream?
1: Not two so far. I'll get me one more and I'll be through for the day.
0: Good.
1: You live around here, mister?
0: No.
1: Well, I thought I'd never seen you before.
0: I'm looking for Mrs. Carnival's place. You know where it is?
1: I reckon I do. I live there.
0: Oh, you her boy?
1: Yes, sir.
0: Ah.
1: We live up around a bend there. It ain't far. You come see my ma?
0: Yeah. Is she at home?
1: She's there. My pa's home, too. They're having grown-up talk.
0: Your pa?
1: Yes, sir. He's been away for a spell, but he come back today. You gonna eat supper with us?
0: No.
1: Well, if you was, I'd catch fish for you.
0: Well, that'd mean you'd have to catch two more.
1: Yes, sir.
0: Well, you never can tell. Your mother might ask me to stay for supper.
1: She might. Maybe I better catch just one for you, in case she does.
0: Yeah, that's right. Well, that's mighty thoughtful of you, son.
1: You tell her I'll be there after a bit.
0: All right. Come on, boy. Before I reached the house, I dismounted and crawled up to the back door, being careful to stay out of sight. As it turned out, I wouldn't have been noticed. There was a heated argument going on inside between Rance and his wife. Don't go for your gun, Rance.
2: You.
0: Think I'd still be walking to Yuba City?
2: I should have known not to leave you alive.
1: Rance.
0: I'm grateful to you for that, but it doesn't undo the murder you did commit.
3: Are you saying Rance killed a man?
0: Yes, ma'am. And he took the Regan payroll money.
3: Jack Regan's money?
0: That's right.
3: Who'd he kill?
2: Never mind, mister.
3: Who was it?
0: Regan's foreman, Luke Williams.
3: Luke Williams?
0: Yeah.
3: Luke is dead.
0: And your husband's gonna hang for it.
2: There ain't no man gonna pine around my wife and live to brag about it.
3: How'd you know about him and me?
2: Man keeps account on his wife, even in jail. But I ain't blaming you, Lily Mae.
3: Well, you might as well blame me. I loved him more than I ever loved you. And if you hadn't have come back when you did, we'd have been gone and you never would have found us.
2: Don't you have any respect for your son? How'd you think he'd feel having another man for his father?
3: If you cared for that boy at all, you'd have given up your rotten ways a long time ago.
0: Where's the money, Rance?
2: I didn't bring it with me.
3: Oh, stop your lying for once. It's right there, mister. It's on the table.
2: Lily Mae, you're not going to have that money, mister.
0: Oh, no, you're not.
3: Rance!
0: I'm sorry, Mrs. Carnival.
3: It's just as well that he's dead. If you'd have taken him away, I'd be fearing that he'd get back to somehow before they could hang him. I don't want Ned to know about this.
0: You won't be able to keep it from him now. If you heard those shots, he'll be coming up to the house to see what happened.
3: Yes, I know. What'll I tell him? He never understands.
0: I think he will. If not now, maybe later. If you tell him the truth about his father.
3: What was the truth? Everything Rance did was for his son. At least, that's what he said.

0: Oh, Mr. Paladin.
1: Good morning, hey boy.
0: You just arrived on stage?
1: Yeah. What are you doing behind the desk?
0: Desk clerk asked me to take over while he have breakfast. You leave your bag here. I take it upstairs when clerk return.
1: All right. Now I'm going up and take a nice, deep, hot bath.
0: Oh, you very tired, Mr. Paladin?
1: Yeah. Dusty from that miserable stage.
0: Oh, Isa, you feel much better after bath. Should hey boy send breakfast to room?
1: Hey, that sounds good. You do that.
0: Isa.
1: Miss Wong, why are you in such a hurry?
2: Oh, great emergency, Mr. Paladin. No hot water on second floor. All guests scream at Miss Wong.
1: Well, you shouldn't let that upset you.
2: Oh, but Miss Wong cannot help it. Must go to basement and see man in charge of furnace.
1: You know, some people can certainly be inconsiderate, can't they? They come to stay at the Carlton Hotel. One of the few places in San Francisco with modern convenience.
2: Modern?
1: Like hot water.
2: Hot?
1: And if something goes wrong, they act as if they've been used to hot water for years.
2: Yes, sir. Excuse me, please, Mr. Pallard. I must hurry.
1: Oh, Miss Wong. Did she say the second floor? Well, that's my floor. Miss Wong!

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Tonight's story was specially written for Have Gun, Will Travel by Mr. Paris. Featured in the cast were Lillian Bieff, Jack Moyles, Dick Beals, Ralph Moody, and Vic Perrin. 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

This situation is so mixed up with Chinese custom, family, and honor, I don't know where to turn. I'm afraid any move I make might endanger Hey Boy's life.

0: have gun, will travel. Starring Mr. John Daner as Paladin. San Francisco, 1875. The Carlton Hotel, headquarters of a man called Paladin.
1: Psst! Huh? Mr. Paladin.
2: Well, hey, boy, what in the world are you doing hiding behind that potted palm?
1: Shh!
2: Ooh. Sorry. Not hide and seek, hey, boy.
3: Oh, it's not frivolous matter, Mr. Paladin. More serious. Is Missy Wong coming down the hallway?
2: No, she turned into the linen room. If you're hiding from her, you can come out now.
3: Oh, good. Mr. Paladin, may I see you in room, please, for a discussion of most disturbing matter?
2: Why, certainly, hey, boy. Come on. Trouble?
3: Oh, my. Plenty trouble, Mr. Paladin.

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0: Go on in here, boy.
1: Well, yes, sir.
0: Now, what's the idea of trying to dodge Miss Wong? What have you been up to this time?
1: Oh, Mr. Paladin. Hey, boy, cannot come face to face with Miss Wong at this moment. Hey, boy, confused. Hey, boy, crushed under a weight of most distressing problem.
0: Oh, come now. Can't be that bad.
1: Oh, yes, sir. It's much worse. Here. This letter come from China today for hey, boy.
0: Oh, I see. Well, of course, I could probably make a more intelligent comment if I could read Chinese.
1: Oh, Mr. Paladin, this is letter from Mei Jen, or how you say, go-between?
0: Go-between?
1: Yes, sir. Or the same like the marriage broker. This letter say go-between is come to San Francisco to settle arrangements for hey boy's marriage to his betrothed.
0: Your marriage to your betrothed?
1: Yes, sir, Mr. Paladin, that's what it says.
0: Well, no wonder you didn't want to face Miss Wong. Hey, boy, do you think you've been exactly fair to her, considering you're engaged to be married to a girl in China?
1: Oh, but, hey, boy, forget all about engagement to marry.
0: Now, wait a minute. An engagement to marry is not the sort of thing that just slips one's mind.
1: Oh, Miss Paladin, you no understand.
0: Well, shall we try again?
1: Marriage contract made when, hey, boy, 9 years old. Hey, boy, don't know girl, never see girl. Parent make deal.
0: Oh, like that.
1: When, hey, boy, 15, he come to America. Oh, so different. Many things happen. He forget.
0: Yes, I see.
1: He's a hey boy like America. Hey boy like Miss Wong. But now come go between those settled arrangements for marriage in China with girl hey boy never seen. Hey boy must leave America. Hey boy must leave Miss Wong. And oh my.
0: Surely you're not obligated to go through with this thing.
1: Well, here is most distressing problem, Mr. Paladin. Hey boy mother father now dead. But aunts, uncles, cousins, girl father, mother, aunts, uncles, cousins, all live in same village in China. And hey boy must do nothing to make lose a face. And hey boy in pretty pickle, huh?
0: Yeah.
1: You help, maybe?
0: Well, I don't know. It's a little out of my line, hey boy, but I can try, I guess.
1: Oh, thank you, Mr. Paladin.
0: Well, it seems to me, hey boy, that you're going to have to make a stand.
1: Make a stand.
0: That's right. Now, I realize how important it is to save face and to avoid bringing dishonor to the families, but you'll just have to be firm. What's the girl's name?
1: Her name is Mei. Her father, Gi Kung.
0: Gi Kung. Any connection with the Gi family here in San Francisco?
1: Oh, yes, sir.
0: Is it the Gi family that controls the Gi Sun Yap Tong?
1: Yes, sir. Same family.
0: I guess that's the most powerful tongue in San Francisco's Chinatown.
1: Oh, yes, sir.
0: Well, they can call it a Chinese Mutual Benefit Association, but I guess you know as well as I do that they have their fingers on every underworld activity on the Barbary Coast.
1: Yes, sir.
0: Oh, wait a minute. Wait a minute. How about Gi Kum Ho, the Tong Hatchet Man, also known as Bloody Pete?
1: Oh, Bloody Pete, he Mei's brother. Well, you see, Mr. Paladin, very essential, hey boy, not bring dishonor to family.
0: Oh, yes, I'm beginning to understand. Losing face takes on a new meaning. You tangle with Bloody Pete, and you're apt to lose your whole head.
1: Oh, my.
0: One thing, hey boy, you're going to have to face Miss Wong and explain this whole thing to her.
1: Oh, no.
0: Oh, yes.
1: Oh, my.
2: Can you make the passing grade in driving? In other words, do you know and do you use what you know about safe passing practices? Almost every driver finds it necessary to pass other drivers at times. The problem is doing it safely. Here are some passing tips from the National Safety Council. Be sure there's plenty of time to pass before meeting another vehicle coming toward you. See that no other vehicle is about to pass you. Give a left turn signal for the driver behind and make sure he sees it. Sound your horn for the driver ahead and make sure he hears it. Speed up a little before leaving your lane, not after you get alongside the vehicle you're passing. Don't cut back into the right-hand lane too soon. And always pass on the left, unless the driver ahead has signaled his intention to make a left turn. Pass, friend, but do it safely.

0: I wanted to help Hayboy, but when I began to weigh the odds, I was doubtful of success. The opposing force was too strong. 4,000 years of custom and tradition and the most powerful organization in San Francisco's Chinatown, the Gi Sung Yap Tong. Even more discouraging was the fact that Hayboy's prospective brother-in-law was none other than the highbinder known as Bloody Pete, chief of the Tong's professional murderers. I felt I would never fully understand Chinese custom, but I knew all I needed to know about killers. I thought about it all through the night, and in the morning it seemed so hopeless that for a moment I allowed myself to wonder what San Francisco would be like without Hayboy. It was very depressing. Also, I hated the thought of facing poor little Miss Wong. Come in. Oh. Good morning, Miss Wong.
1: Good morning, Mr. Paladin. All right, clean rooms now?
0: Oh, yes. Yes, of course, Miss Wong. Go right ahead. Miss Wong, you seem so light-hearted this morning.
1: Oh, yes, Miss Wong, most I'm light-hearted.
0: Have you seen Hayboy?
1: Yes, sir.
0: But did he have a chance to talk to you?
1: Oh, yes, sir.
0: Regarding a very grave matter?
1: Hayboy tell Miss Wong about marriage contract with girl in China.
0: But you, Miss Wong...
1: What's the matter, Mr. Paladin?
0: Nothing, I guess, except that it's constantly being brought home to me.
1: What, Mr. Paladin?
0: You can't figure women. I thought you'd be heartbroken, or at least angry.
1: Oh, you smart man, Mr. Paladin. Hey, boy, smart man. You fix.
0: It's nice you have such confidence in us, but I'm not so sure.
1: Oh, almost forgot. This letter come for you.
0: Oh, thank you. Let's see. This is from Mr. Sui Li Tsung.
1: Yes, sir. He go between. Come to make arrangements for Hayboy.
0: I see now. The illustrious great one who bears noble firearm and whose honorable will it is to journey forth always in benevolence, yet reaping great treasure, will receive the lowly inferior self of Sui Li Tsung on the fifth day of the seventh moon of the 14th year of Kuang Su.
1: Yes,
0: what does that mean?
1: He want to know if man who have gone will travel will see Mr. Tsung week from next Tuesday.
0: Well, why didn't he say so?
1: He did.
0: Oh. Well, I wonder why he wants to see me.

0: On Tuesday, the fifth day of the seventh moon of the 14th year of Kuang Su, I served tea to the lowly inferior self of Sui Li Tsung. Mr. Tsung was a short, round man with a smooth, plump face and shrewd eyes. He wore an elaborate purple brocade robe and carried a delicate ivory fan in his small, dimpled hand. The fan fluttered continuously as he talked, and he talked a great deal. But as the afternoon wore on, I wondered when he was going to say something.
1: Excellency, this pitiable one is indeed honored to be at one time know the pleasure of such a cup of tea and to realize its pleasure in the presence of the esteemed one.
0: May I fill your cup, Mr. Sung?
1: No, thank you. The great one of benevolent travel has been the giver of vast treasure to have permitted this unworthy to share his costly time thus far.
0: Oh, well, I'm sorry you have to be leaving.
1: Alas, the joy of such a meeting, rare and precious as it is, must, like all good things, come to an end. Deplorable one that I am.
0: What?
1: So entranced was I with the delight of each passing moment partaken in the presence of the noble one, that this poor muddlehead has experienced a lapse of memory. But now it comes to me. A matter to bring to the great one's attention.
0: Sit down, Mr. Tsung. So, now maybe we'll get to the point.
1: I beg your pardon?
0: What's on your mind? I'm sure you didn't ask to come up here today so we could have a cup of tea together.
1: If the great one will only allow this unworthy soul...
0: Please, Mr. Tsung, I don't wish to be rude, but if the unworthy one doesn't wish to waste any more of the great one's costly time, let's stop all this nonsense and get down to business. Now, what do you want?
1: Very well, to business. We will discuss conditions of the wedding of Kim Chang.
0: Hey Boy.
1: Ah, yes, Hey Boy, The small name by which he is known to you. Now, you as his benefactor...
0: Benefactor? I'm his friend.
1: We will assume that as his friend you will in this case wish to place yourself in the position of benefactor as well. Now, there's the matter of the prescribed wedding gifts you're offering in the tradition to the family of the bride.
0: Well, I don't understand, Mr. Sung. Is it according to tradition to go outside the immediate family in this case?
1: Gi Kung, father of the bride, is generous enough to allow you as benefactor to share in their rejoicing.
0: I see.
1: Mei is the only daughter of Gi Kung. In view of this fact, he feels that besides the conventional ceremonial gifts, there should be an offering of substantial reality.
0: How substantial?
1: I believe he estimates in American dollars 5,000 would be of sufficient substance.
0: Well, Mr. Sung, it is more than kind of Gi Kung to permit me to take part in this happy occasion and to share in his rejoicing to the amount of a $5,000 donation. But, you see, I'm opposed to this marriage. And if there's anything I can do to stop the ridiculous thing, I will.
1: Oh, my. That would be most unwise. The Gi family is a proud one. They could not bear the loss of face. May I humbly suggest it would be far more prudent to accept Gi Kung's indulgent offer.
0: More prudent? What do you mean?
1: Are you acquainted with Gi Kum Ho of your city?
0: You mean Bloody Pete?
1: Yes. He is so devoted to his only sister, I am afraid he would feel the necessity to avenge any dishonor brought to her.
0: That sounds pretty much like a threat.
1: As an Occidental, you would never understand.
0: I don't know, Mr. Sung. I believe a deal like this is recognized all over the world as blackmail.

0: I mentioned blackmail to Sui Li Tsung, he merely smiled, bowed his head a couple of times, fluttered his fan, and assured me that the lowly one's soul had known a feast in the time spent in the illustrious one's presence or something like that, and he left. He apparently felt we had reached an agreement. As a matter of fact, I wasn't quite sure myself. The whole thing was so outrageous, I was confused. Several weeks passed, and we heard nothing from the Gee family. I was getting anxious. Hayboy was getting pale and thin. Only Miss Wong seemed undisturbed.
1: You no finish your breakfast, Mr. Paladin.
0: I don't have much appetite. The situation with Hayboy seems to me I should be doing something.
1: Oh, poor Hayboy.
0: Well, I'm at a loss, Miss Wong. I'm afraid any move I make may endanger Hayboy.
1: Bloody Pete, bad man.
0: Well, even if I faced him, there'll still be the rest of the Gee Sung Yap Tong to uphold the honor of the family. I can't fight them all.
1: Mr. Paladin, you fool around with old customs. You have to fight all China.
0: You believe in this stuff, Miss Wong?
1: Miss Wong, Chinese girl. Miss Wong understand, but Miss Wong raised in missionary school. Miss Wong think different.
0: You don't seem to be as upset about all this as we are.
1: Miss Wong know one thing. Girls, girls. Boys, boys.
0: Well, yes. I've been aware of that for some time.
1: Hey, boy, not see girl in China. He not want to marry. He like Miss Wong.
0: Yeah?
1: Girl in China, Nazi hey boy. Maybe she not want to marry. Maybe she have boyfriend.
0: Oh, Miss Wong, as I understand it, doesn't work that
1: work
0: way.
1: That
0: no,
1: way.
0: No. Chinese girl wouldn't dare go against her parents' wishes in a case
1: boy.
0: Like this. That would really bring disgrace on the family.
1: Sometimes Chinese girl do, Mr. Paladin, sometimes.
0: Well,

0: Mr. Sung?
1: Most illustrious one, I come with bowed head to your door as escort to the first son of the House of Gi, who walks in shame to this meeting.
0: What are you talking about?
1: May we enter?
0: All right. Just you, Sung, and the first son of the House of Gi here. Your gang can stay outside. All right, now. What's on your mind?
1: Kim Ho of the afflicted House of Gi wishes to prostrate himself at the feet of Chang of the noble House of Kim, family name of the one you call Hey Boy.
2: Ta Pu Asien Wu Xin Chen.
0: Look at that. I never thought I'd see the day Bloody Pete would be kneeling in front of Hey Boy. What did he say?
3: He said, I'm not a human being. Very sad thing to say.
4: Oh, Mr. Paladin, what happened?
0: I'm not sure, Hey Boy. What's the meaning of this, Tsung?
1: The House of Gi mourns the loss of its only daughter.
0: Hey Boy's betrothed? You mean she's dead?
1: She is dead to the House of Gi. She has brought shame and dishonor to her family and brought a great wrong to bear on Kim Chang, whom you call Hey Boy.
0: How?
1: Word has come that she has in disgrace deserted her home to secretly marry an unworthy from the next province.
0: Oh, indeed. What humiliation. And how does the House of Gi propose to restore face to the House of Kim?
1: The House of Gi grovels in the dust and begs that Chang of the House of Kim will in grace accept the gifts the bearers hold. May I ask them to enter?
0: You mean all those men out there have presents for Hey Boy, whom you call Kim Chang?
1: Yes.
0: Sure, bring him in. You might as well tell Pete there he can get up now.

0: Well, that's quite a windfall, hey, boy, all those gifts.
1: Oh, yes. Oui, Mr. Paladin. Oh, my. Hey, boy, I'm plenty confused.
0: Well, so am I. About one thing. Miss Wong. How does it happen you were able to call a turn on this thing?
2: Oh, well.
0: Now, come on. I know girls are girls and boys are boys. And you had it figured May had a boyfriend someplace, but no, there has to be more to it than that. Now what?
2: Mr. Paladin, you know cousin to Miss Wong named Sun Yap?
0: Don't believe I do.
2: Well, Sun Yap, nice boy, but most ugly boy ever live.
0: Uh-huh.
2: Well, Miss Wong sent picture of Sun Yap to Chinese girl right on him hey boy name.
0: So she thought it was a picture of hey boy?
2: Oh, yes. Miss Wong only take chance, but Miss Wong think maybe Chinese girl rather lose face than spend all lifetime with face of Sun Yap. See? Oh, good, please, must get to work.
0: Women.
1: Oh, you saw me, Mr. Paladin. Whew, women.

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Daner as Paladin, with Ben Wright as Hey Boy, Virginia Gregg as Miss Wong, and Edgar Barrier as Sui Li Tsung. Tonight's story was specially written for Have Gun, Will Travel by Ann Dowd.

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You caused an innocent boy to spend 6 years in prison. Other people have turned their backs on the wrong that has been committed simply because you're a woman. But I'm here to see that you stand trial.

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Starring Mr. John Daner as Paladin. San Francisco, 1875. The Carlton Hotel, headquarters of a man called Paladin. Paladin.

0: Come in.
1: Oh, we saw Paladin?
0: Oh. Hello, hey boy.
1: Oh, you play game solitaire, huh?
0: I see.
1: Now, Mr. Paladin, you put up black ace.
0: Thank you, hey boy. Black ace, now ace.
1: You make red six on black seven?
0: Yes. What's the matter?
1: Over here, like this, see?
0: Hey boy,
1: make this one here.
0: Yes, I see that.
1: All right, you put him here.
0: Look, hey boy.
1: And then this one.
0: Hey boy, did you want something?
1: How's that, Mr. Paladin?
0: Well, you knocked on the door.
1: I knocked on the... Oh, yes, sir. This letter come for you.
0: Oh, thank you. That's from a man named Todd Griffin in Tucson, Arizona. He wants to see me. Well, guess I better get ready to leave.
1: Oh, Mr. Paladin, you got to go right away, not even finish nice game of solitaire?
0: Well, I... No. No, hey boy. I'd sort of lost interest in it anyway.
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0: It was late afternoon, and I had several miles still ahead of me when a hush fell on the desert. The sky deepened in color and a thin winter rain started to fall. The dust settled and the new washed air was clean and spicy with sage. When I reached Tucson, I was soaked through, and I decided I'd better have a warming drink before I checked into the hotel. I stopped at the Cantino, a quiet saloon in the old section. I finished my drink in a hurry, paid for it, and started to leave.
3: Señor?
0: Yeah, I'll see you later, Juano.
3: Un momento, Señor Paladin.
0: What?
3: A drink for you.
0: Oh, well, thanks. No more, Juano. I've got to find a hotel.
3: But the man at the end of the bar wants to buy this drink for you.
0: End of the bar? Who? Which man?
3: It is the tall man, young, with the light hair.
0: Oh, yeah. Well, all right, Juano. Well, thank you.
4: Don't mention it.
0: Your health.
4: You don't remember me, do you, Paladin?
0: Well, I...
4: Abilene.
0: Curly McLean.
4: Yeah.
0: I'm sorry it's been such a long time.
4: Sure. I'd never forget you. But then I've got something to remember you by. That slug of yours is still in my shoulder.
0: You asked for it.
4: I know. And I know it didn't have to land in my shoulder. You could have put it where it would have finished the job. And you'd have been within your rights.
0: You were just a hot-headed kid, and what you really needed was a good spanking, but you didn't leave me any choice.
4: Yeah, I know. Remember what you told me?
0: No, what's that?
4: You said if I didn't simmer down and get wise, I'd see the inside of a prison.
0: You were really going for trouble.
4: I want you to know I took your advice.
0: Oh, I'm glad to hear it.
4: I left Abilene, broke up with the old bunch, came here to Arizona, took a job, worked hard.
0: Well, good. What are you doing now, Curly?
4: I just finished 6 years in Yuma Territorial Prison.
0: Oh.
4: I've been out just 2 weeks, 5 days, and 10 hours.
0: I won't ask you any questions, Curly, but just tell me this. Can I give you a hand? Have you any plans?
4: Thanks, no. There's a little matter I have to see to before I settle on anything.
0: And I have a business appointment tomorrow afternoon. Suppose I look you up tomorrow night. We'll talk.
4: Sure. I'll be around.
0: That night and all the next morning, I couldn't seem to get Curly McLean off my mind. When we had our little run-in back there in Abilene, he was a wild one, hell-bent for trouble, but I felt he was a good kid who just needed a little help in the right direction. And I'd tried to give it to him. I thought I'd succeeded. I wondered what had gone wrong along the way. I started early for Todd Griffin's ranch, which was some distance out of town. I inquired for him at the house and was directed to the corrals. Mr. Griffin?
5: Yeah?
0: I'm Paladin.
5: Paladin? Oh, yeah.
0: Breeding stock?
5: Yeah. Brought him in to strengthen my herd.
0: Yes. Nice layout you have here.
5: I figure it's quite a bit to show for the 5 years I've been in business. I'll tell you why I sent for you, Paladin. I make it a point never to wear a gun, so I'll have to hire one.
0: What makes you think you'll be needing a gun?
5: Man is looking for me to kill me.
0: How do you know this?
5: He made the threat 6 years ago that he'd kill me the first chance he had.
0: Why have you waited 6 years to get concerned about it?
5: Yeah, this is the first chance he's had. He'd been behind bars until week before last.
0: Oh?
5: Name is McLean, a young fella. I'll show you his picture. If he ain't in town already, he will be soon. You can be sure of that.
0: You want me to protect you from him.
5: Yeah.
0: Do you have any particular plan?
5: He ain't very smart. We'll figure something.
0: Mr. Griffin, why did he make this threat?
5: What do you mean?
0: Well, why did he say 6 years ago that he would kill you the first chance he had?
5: I don't see that's any of your business.
0: No?
5: No, that ain't any of your concern. Why, how, where, or what? For a darn good fee, I'm offering to hire your gun. Now, if you don't want the job, you say so. I'll get somebody else.
0: No, I'll take the job, Mr. Griffin.

Can you imagine the tragedy of a child abandoned to lifelong crippling because there was no one to care for him? This tragedy could happen due to the desperate shortage of medical workers in our country today. Your National Foundation, as it expands its fight against crippling diseases to include birth defects and arthritis, as well as polio, is also expanding its historic professional training program. 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

0: Curly. Hey, Curly, hold up.
1: Oh, Paladin.
0: You're a hard man to locate. I think I've missed you by one hand at every poker game along the street.
1: I like to keep moving.
0: Oh, why? What's on your mind?
1: What do you mean?
0: Are you looking for someone, Curly?
1: Is it any of your business?
0: Yeah. Griffin has hired me to protect him.
1: So that's it.
0: Is he right, Curly? Does he need protection from you?
1: I guess you could say he does, because I'm aiming to kill him first chance I get.
0: Why?
1: I've been saving up a lot of hate.
0: Come on, I'll buy you a drink. Why don't you forget this, Curly?
1: Paladin, I ain't going to forget one dirty minute of those 6 years in Yuma. I can thank Todd Griffin for every one of them, and I'm going to thank him personally with a bullet in his belly.
0: Yeah, but don't forget, I'm working for Griffin.
1: Well, then I guess you and me are going to have to tangle again. We'll have to see how it works out this time.
0: Curly, listen to me.
1: Paladin, you listen to me. I don't want any more of your advice. I followed your advice once, remember?
0: I don't understand, but...
1: All that fine talk you gave me after our little fracas there in Abilene, straighten out, settle down. It didn't work out, Paladin.
0: All right, all right. You want to tell me about it, Curly?
1: Okay. I came to Arizona, took a job, worked hard. I was driving a team for a freight line. It was owned by Todd Griffin. We serviced the mines in Bisbee, carried equipment, supplies, and every once in a while they'd send the payroll along with us. No guard or anything, just tossed it in. Figured it would be safe that way.
0: Big payroll?
1: Real big. Big enough for Griffin to set himself up with that cattle spread he's got.
0: What do you mean?
1: One time when the payroll was going in, it never got there. The wagon was found abandoned halfway up the grade. The money was gone. I didn't happen to be driving that night. Griffin, in his report, said I was.
0: Your word against his?
1: Yeah.
0: Wasn't there anyone who could prove you weren't driving?
1: Yeah. The woman I was with. Only she was part of the frame. She swore in court she hadn't seen me. Said I told her I had to work that day.
0: Is that woman still in Bisbee?
1: Last I heard, she was in Phoenix.
0: What's her name?
1: Carrie Porter. Why?
0: I'd like to see her. Maybe she'll tell the truth. Maybe we can reopen the case.
1: Will that give me back the last 6 years?
0: Will killing Griffin?
1: No. But I'll be pretty sure he won't be enjoying the next six.
0: Curly, will you make a deal?
1: What's that?
0: Will you give me a week and promise me that you won't make a move for a week?
1: All right, Paladin. I've waited a long time. I can wait another week if that's what you want. But 1 week, that's the deal.
0: I was working for Todd Griffin, but he said it himself, he was hiring my gun. That was all. So I didn't question the ethics of my plan. When I found Carrie Porter, I realized I had my work cut out for me. She owned the Four Aces Saloon near the outskirts of Phoenix. She had lots of warm, red-gold hair and hard, cold blue eyes, and while it wasn't obvious, I felt sure she had hide like a buffalo. I gave up any notion I might have had of appealing to her better nature. Even if she had one, it was well protected.
2: All right. I can give you a few minutes. What is it you wanted?
0: Could you sit down with me here? Let me order you a drink.
2: Look, I got things to do. If you got something to say, say it. If you want to sit around and drink, come in this evening when the crowd's here. Pete?
3: Yeah?
2: Roll in that barrel of beer that's been sitting out there in the sun getting hot. Now, what'd you say your name was?
0: Paladin.
2: Selling something?
0: Nope.
2: What's on your mind? Let's have it fast. Like I say, I'm busy.
0: This is a nice place.
2: Yeah.
0: I understand you bought it about 5 years ago.
2: That's right.
0: Mm-hmm. About the same time Todd Griffin went into the cattle business.
2: That's exactly what are you getting at?
0: Oh, it takes quite an investment to open a saloon or to start up a cattle spread. Where'd the money come from?
2: How do you figure that's any of your business?
0: Just curious. Seems to me very strange to me that more people haven't been curious.
2: I think you better get out of here.
0: Maybe it's because people always take the easy way out. Maybe rather than face the truth that a terrible wrong has been committed by society, it's easier to look the other way.
2: Now, see,
0: even
2: here,
0: if it's plain as day that you and Griffin set yourself up with loot from a payroll robbery, it's better to accept it than admit a mistake and face up to the fact that an innocent boy spent 6 years in prison.
2: All right, Paladin, your time's up. Pete,
3: Yeah, be right over.
2: Just put your gun on the table, Pelton. Pete has you covered, but he won't shoot you. We have another way.
0: Uh-huh.
2: We get nosy people like you in here every once in a while. First, we just warn them. And so far, that's always been enough.
0: I see.
3: Yeah, Miss Carey?
2: Pete's a good bartender, but that ain't why I keep him here. Now, you can try to put up a fight. You look like the kind who will, but believe me, it's no use. All right, Pete.
0: Now, you wait a minute.

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0: Carrie was right on both counts. One, I was the kind who would try to put up a fight. And two, it was no use. When I came to, I was stretched out on the edge of the desert. It was dark. It was raining. Strangely enough, I was quite content just to lie there, which was lucky, because I couldn't move. A long time later, I started to think, and then I got mad. Finally, I was mad enough to find my way back to the Four Aces Saloon. On the way, I picked up a club. The place was closed. Pete was locking the back door.
1: Who's that?
0: Never mind locking that door, Pete. I'm going in.
1: Hey!
0: This is for you. Now. Take care of...
2: Pete?
0: No, Carrie, it's Paladin.
2: What are you doing here? Pete!
0: Pete's resting.
2: What'd you do with him?
0: I hit him with a club.
2: What do you want?
0: A signed confession to just how you and Griffin framed Curly McLean.
2: You're crazy. How do you plan to get it? Hit me with a club?
0: No, I guess I can't do that.
2: Oh, of course you can't. You're too much of a gentleman.
0: Unfortunately.
2: Then how?
0: Frankly, I don't know.
2: Well, there's no way that you can reach me, Paladin.
0: What are you after?
2: His knife. You broke into my place, and I have every right to kill you.
0: No, no, you don't. You just drop that knife. Drop it. Drop it.
2: Oh, you get out of here.
0: Hey, that's quite a knife, Carrie. Razor sharp. Probably a split of hair. Let's see.
2: No.
0: What's the matter?
2: Don't you dare touch my hair.
0: Oh, what do you know? You're a vulnerable spot. Everyone has one.
2: What are you talking about?
0: You're very vain about your long red hair, aren't you, Carrie?
2: What if I am?
0: I don't blame you. It's very beautiful. It's the only warm thing about you.
2: Quit shooting off your face and you get out of here.
0: No, I have an idea based on the old truth. There's more than one way to skin a cat.
2: You talk crazy.
0: Carrie, I'm too much of a gentleman to hit you with a club, but I wouldn't hesitate a minute to give you a haircut.
2: Oh, you wouldn't dare.
0: Yes, I would. So let's get busy writing that confession. Carrie Porter wrote the confession, and I marched her to the marshal's office with it to make sure it would stand up in court. Then I started back to Tucson. I reached there one day past the week Curly had agreed to give me. He wasn't in town, so I rode out to the Griffin Ranch. I dismounted at the gate and searched the grounds. Finally, out by the tool shed, I found the two men. Griffin was cowering against a corner of the building, and Curly stood over him with a gun.
3: Now I'm here, this seems too good for you. You ought to sweat more.
4: No, I ain't armed, Curly. It's murder.
0: Curly!
3: What? Stay out of this, Paladin. I gave you your week.
0: Don't do it, Curly.
3: I said stay out.
0: Curly, I'm working for Griffin. You'll have to face me first.
3: All right, if you want it that way.
0: Curly?
5: Yeah. You ain't learned to shoot any better in all these years. Shoulder again.
0: Yeah. That's the other shoulder this time, Curly. Give you a little balance.
5: You shouldn't have stopped me.
0: Don't worry, Curly. Griffin isn't going to enjoy the next 6 years. Or maybe the six after that.

0: Miss Wog. Miss Wog. Miss Wog.
1: Oh, Mr. Paladin, you keep covers up. You get chills.
0: Miss Wog, what are you trying to do to me?
1: What do you mean?
0: This thing.
1: That mustard plaster.
0: Yeah.
1: Very good for bad colds.
0: Miss Wog, it's going to burn the hide right off me.
1: Oh, that Chinese mustard. Miss, very hot. Very good.
0: I can't stand it.
1: Oh, Mr. Paladin, you're very careless in Arizona. Get this bad cold.
0: Well, I was out of the rain. I
1: Gesundheit.
0: Gesundheit, where do you learn that?
1: Mr. Fisher in room 419 said that. He say it mean next time wear rubbers. Don't get feet wet.
0: Oh, he did.
1: He did.
0: Did he? Well, he
1: Gesundheit, Mr. Paladin.

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Tonight's story was specially written for Have Gun, Will Travel by Ann Dowd. Featured in the cast were Lynn Allen, Harry Bartell, Lawrence Dobkin, and Sam Edwards. 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

I want you to tell that girl exactly how you feel. 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

0: Have Gun, Will Travel. Starring Mr. John Daner as Paladin. San Francisco, 1875. The Carlton Hotel, headquarters of the man called Paladin.
1: It is your move, Missy Wong.
2: Well, Mr. Wong have duties to perform. He will must do them.
1: Oh, duties can wait. You move.
2: Mr. Paladin, must I move?
3: I'm afraid you'll have to, Miss Wong, or resign the game.
2: Oh, that is good. Miss Wong, resign.
1: Oh, no, you cannot do that. You win from Hey Boy. Now, Hey Boy win from you.
3: Hey Boy, if she resigns, you're the winner.
1: No, she robbed me of pleasure of winning. You move.
2: Oh.
1: You move.
2: Very well. Checkmate.
1: Oh, you have duties. Why do you not do them? Oh, Hey Boy have duties also.
2: Oh.
3: Hey Boy takes his chess so seriously.
2: Mr. Wong, very unwise to make Hey Boy angry.
3: No, he'll get over it. But perhaps the next time, Miss Wong, just a small amount of discretion.
2: But when you teach me to play chess, you not teach me how to lose.
3: Well, yes, but every woman must know how to lose, Miss Wong, and when.
2: Miss Wong will remember.
3: Good.
2: You need help now, Mr. Paladin?
3: No, thank you. I'm all packed and ready to go.
2: Will you stay long?
3: Well, I don't think so.
2: Is the job with danger?
3: Possibly.

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1: Have a real

0: Melvin Jeffrey had sent me $500 to come to Porterville. It seemed he was having trouble with a man named Court Newman. I'd once known a sergeant in the cavalry during the war by that name, and I was curious to see if he was the same person. The sun was setting when I arrived in the little town, propped casually on the sloping foothills of the Sierras. Jeffrey met me at the hotel and insisted I have dinner at his home. His daughter Myra had prepared an excellent meal, which would have been more enjoyable without the uneasy silence between the banker and his daughter. Oh, that was a fine dinner, Miss Jeffrey. You're a superb cook.
1: It takes time to learn to cook. I have a lot of time.
0: Yes, I guess we all do. The difference is in how we use it.
1: How do you use yours, Mr. Paladin? With a gun?
2: Myra, that's uncalled for.
1: Is it? That's what he is, isn't he? A gunfighter?
2: Oh, she's upset, Paladin. She didn't want me to send for you.
1: Should I, Father? You're trying to take Court from me, hiring a gunfighter to kick him out of town?
2: He's no good for you.
1: No man's any good for me as far as you're concerned. It's always been that way.
2: Court Newman wants to marry you just so he can get to my money.
1: Why do you keep saying that?
2: Because you're Melvin Jeffrey's daughter and we have money. Now let's not discuss
1: you
2: it any further.
1: You think money is everything? You think that's all I have to offer a man? Will money cure the loneliness inside of me?
2: I don't know what you're talking about.
1: No, Father. No, you don't.
2: She's wrought up, Paladin. You'll have to excuse her.
0: Maybe she has a reason.
2: Reason? Let me tell you something, Paladin. I've worked hard for my money all my life. I've scrimped and saved, and I've got something to show for it. That's why no man like Court Newman or anybody else is going to take it away from me. Or my daughter.
0: You sure that's what he's trying to do?
2: You bet it is. He's just like his folks. They're always trying to get money from me. But Court figures he'll get it for nothing.
0: His parents live in Porterville?
2: Yeah, he used to. Had a miserable little ranch outside of town. They're always trying to borrow on it. I had to foreclose. They wouldn't keep up payments.
0: I see. Well, I have to get back to the hotel. Thanks for the dinner, Mr. Jeffrey.
2: Yeah, I walk you to the door.
0: Thank you.
2: Sorry you have to leave so early.
0: Well, it was a hard ride from San Francisco. I need a good night's sleep.
2: Now don't forget what you came here for. Get Court Newman. And I don't care how you do it.
0: I haven't said I'd take the job.
2: Not take it. I paid you $500 to come here.
0: You'll get your money back if I decide not to work for you. But if I do take the job, I'll see to it my own way. Good night, Mr. Jeffrey.
1: Mr. Paladin?
0: Huh? Oh, Miss Jeffrey.
1: I wanted to see you alone.
0: Why?
1: There's one thing you have to know. My father's wrong about Court.
0: Is he?
1: Yes. There was another man once a long time ago, and it was the same thing. A gunfighter was hired, and my friend was beaten and chased away. But it won't happen this time.
0: Miss Jeffrey, I am not planning on beating anyone.
1: I'm not young and pretty anymore, Mr. Paladin. But Court loves me, and I love him.
0: I'm sure you do.
1: Then you remember this. Nothing's going to keep us apart. Not my father, not you, not anybody.
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4: Is X-Lax in your medicine cabinet?
0: I could see the haunting loneliness in the eyes of Myra Jeffrey. The loneliness of a woman who had missed love, who had been denied it by a possessive, selfish father. And I could see something else. a fierce pride that must have made it difficult for her to talk to me about her feeling for Cort. The next morning, I decided to look up Cort Newman and get his side of it. I found him in the Porterville Saloon, and even though I had halfway expected it, I was surprised to see he was the man I had known years before, Sergeant Newman of the United States Cavalry.
5: Captain.
0: Hey, Sergeant.
5: Captain Paladin.
0: Hello, Sergeant. How are you? Or should I say Mr. Newman?
5: You sure should, Captain. I got me a discharge over a year now. By golly, it's good to see
0: well,
5: you. Yeah, it's been 8 to 10 years.
0: Yes, it has at that.
5: Well, what are you doing in these parts? You live around here?
0: No, might say I'm just passing through.
5: Well, now, don't that beat all. It just shows it's a small little world, don't it?
0: Well, how about you, Cort? What are you doing?
5: Oh, I live here about.
0: You mean in town?
5: That's right. We had a little place, but... Ah, well, I don't want to burn your ear with that kind of talk. Now, come on, let's sit at a table. I'll buy you a beer. Barkeep!
6: Yeah?
5: Bring 2 beers to the table there in the corner.
6: Yes.
0: Well, what kind of work are you doing now, Cort?
5: Oh, you know, ranch work mostly.
0: Oh? You know, it's funny, I always figured that you were a lifetime Army man.
5: So did I, but things happen.
0: Oh, how so?
5: Well, like I said, Captain, I don't want to burn your ear with that kind of talk.
0: I'm interested, Cort.
6: Yeah.
5: Thank you.
0: Yes, thank you very much.
5: Well, I got my discharge. I figured on re-enlisting right away. But I wanted to come back and visit my folks a while first.
0: I see.
5: They had a little spread out of town, but when I got here, I found they'd been thrown out, clear off their property.
0: By the banker?
5: Yeah, he... Well, how'd you know that?
0: I know, Mr. Jeffrey.
5: Oh. Well, my folks are proud people, Captain. What happened like to broke them.
0: Well, were they cheated out of their ranch, Cort?
5: I'll say they were. They just fell back on some of their payments and that stinking banker foreclosed on them.
0: Well, that sounds like the law was in Jeffrey's favor.
5: Well, that don't make it right.
0: Maybe not.
5: But you know what? I'm going to get that, Jeffrey. I'm going to fix him good for what he done to my folks. I'm already working on it.
0: You are, huh?
5: Yeah, I sure am. There's 2 things in this world that man thinks about. One's money... And the other is his daughter, in that order.
0: So?
5: So I've been playing up to his daughter for quite a spell now, and I got her eaten out of my hand.
0: I take it then you don't particularly care about her.
5: Her? Of course not. But I'm going to marry her, Captain. Yes, sir, I'm going to marry her, and then I'll have half of what belongs to that old skinflint, his daughter and whatever money she's worth.
0: That's a pretty rotten thing to do, Cort.
5: What?
0: Have you ever stopped to think of what you might be doing to the girl?
5: What are you getting so uppity about?
0: Cort, where did you bury your self-respect? That girl loves you.
5: How come you know so much anyway? I thought you was just passing through it. Now, wait a minute. Now it's getting clear. She told me that old miser was going to hire a gunfighter to get rid of me. You're the one. You're him, aren't you?
0: What happened to you, Cort? You're not the same man I used to know.
5: I'm the same one, right enough.
0: Thanks for the beer.
5: Captain?
0: Yeah?
5: There's just one thing.
0: What's that?
5: Maybe you remember there was only one man in our whole cavalry outfit could handle a gun better than you. And that was me.

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0: Oh, it's Jeffrey.
1: May I come in?
0: Oh, please. Yes, yes, of course.
1: Mr. Paladin, I'll not waste your time. How much is my father paying you to get rid of Court?
0: Well, now I...
1: It doesn't matter. Whatever it is, I'll double it if you leave town right now.
0: I can't do that.
1: Why?
0: If I leave, he'll just hire someone else.
1: I'll worry about that when it happens.
0: Oh. Have you ever thought that maybe your father is right about Court Newman?
1: Don't say that. Don't you ever say that.
0: It could be true.
1: No. Court loves me. Please leave, Mr. Paladin.
0: I'm sorry, I can't.
1: I'm begging you.
0: I'm sorry. Now, it isn't that I'd... Oh, now, wait a minute.
1: I'm going to kill you, Mr. Paladin.
0: Now, you better think very carefully before you pull that trigger.
1: You leave me no choice. I've got to do it.
0: Now, drop the gun. Now.
1: No.
0: Drop it.
1: No.
0: Now, that was a very foolish thing to try.
1: You don't know how it is. Please leave us alone.
0: Miss Jeffrey, I want you to do something for me.
1: What?
0: Stay here in my room until I get back.
1: Why? What are you going to do?
0: I'm going to find Court Newman. Court, get up.
2: Is this it, Paladin? Is this the time?
0: This is the time, but not for a gunfight. Now get up on your...
2: Get up. I'll kill you, Paladin.
0: All right, get up, Court. Get up. I want to hit you again.
2: No, I can't. I've had enough.
0: I'm going to tell you something, Court. Myra Jeffrey is up in my room.
2: What's she doing there?
0: She loves you. She loves you so much she tried to kill me to keep you from getting hurt.
2: What?
0: Just a few minutes ago in my room.
2: She...
0: You're going up to that room and you're going to tell her the truth about how you've been leading her on. But you're going to tell her gentle and easy, Court, because if you don't, we will meet with guns. But only one of us will walk away.

0: You think she came here from the hotel room, Paladin?
1: I hope so.
2: Paladin, what? What's Newman doing here?
0: Mr. Jeffrey?
2: Get off my place.
1: Mr. Jeffrey, is your daughter here?
2: Yes, yeah, she's here. Came busting in a few minutes ago and ran right to her room. Now, what's this all about?
0: It's my fault, Mr. Jeffrey. Paladin here finally beat some sense into me, and I told her.
2: Told her what?
0: About how I didn't really love her at all.
2: You told her that?
0: That's right. I want to tell her how sorry I am.
2: Paladin, you did it. You made this saddle tramp eat dirt. Now Myra won't be so smart. Now she'll listen to me.
1: She's been listening to you too many years, Jeffrey.
2: Oh, is that so? Well, I was right, wasn't I?
1: Yes, you were right about court, but you were wrong about a lot of other things.
2: Wait, what? That came from Myra's room. Myra! Myra! What have you done?
3: I didn't really mean to. It was an accident.
2: How did it happen?
3: Oh, just an accident. That's all.
2: Go get a doctor, Paladin.
3: No. It's too late. Maybe it's best this way.
2: Don't. Don't say that.
3: I couldn't stand the loneliness anymore. Not again.
2: But I'd give you anything, anything in the world.
3: Except love. That's one thing you couldn't give me.
2: What do you mean?
3: Court.
0: I'm here, Myra.
3: I'm sorry, Court. I'm sorry I wasn't pretty enough for you.
2: Myra.
0: I did this, Paladin. I did this to her.
2: You dirty, filthy saddle tramp. You murdered my daughter. You killed her.
1: No. No, Mr. Jeffrey. You were just the last reason. She started dying a long time ago. When you forgot that a human being has to have love.

0: Your newspapers, Mr. Paladin.
1: Oh, thank you, hey boy.
0: Hey boy, notice you feel sad when you came back from trip. You feel it better now?
1: Oh, yes. Much better, thank you.
0: Oh, that is good.
1: Is that the only reason you're grinning?
0: Oh, no, sir, no. Hey boy, very happy. Hey boy, very good chess player.
1: Oh?
0: Oh, yes. Play 10 games. Win all 10.
1: 10 games? Huh? With whom?
0: Oh, Missy Wong. I think she just lucky before. Now, hey boy, win first 4 moves.
1: First 4 moves? Yes, you mean that you won all 10 games in the first 4 moves?
0: Oh, yes, sir.
1: Well, I'd say that was carrying discretion a little too far.
0: Hey boy, not understand.
1: No, never mind, hey boy.
0: Yes, sir. I go now, Mr. Paladin. Have duties.
1: All right, hey boy. Thank you.
2: Please, Mr. Paladin.
1: Oh, hello, Miss Wong.
2: I see hey boy talking to you. He tell you about chess games.
1: Yes, he did. 10 games I can understand, but letting him win all 10 in the first 4 moves, Miss Wong, I think you missed the point.
2: Oh, no, sir. Miss Wong, not Miss Point. She make hey boy think he's a very good chess player, let him win games.
1: Well, yes, but yes. I think you're being a little too obvious. You should give him 20 or 30 moves before you let him win.
2: Oh, Mr. Paladin cannot do that. If Miss Wong let hey boy have more than 4 moves, he lose again. He's a very bad chess player.
1: Miss Wong, you win.

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Have Gun, Will Travel. 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

I am not usually hired as a guide, Monsieur Poulain. But since you are unfamiliar with our western frontier, this is one trip I wouldn't want to miss.

0: Have Gun, Will Travel. Starring Mr. John Daner as Paladin. San Francisco, 1875. The Carlton Hotel, headquarters of the man called Paladin.
1: Yes.
2: Mr. Paladin?
1: Well, good morning, Miss Wong. Oh, come in.
2: Yes, sir. I come by room many times. Knock on door, you not in.
1: What did you want, Miss Wong?
2: Oh, not me, Miss Wong. Not want anything. It's him.
1: Him?
2: Him.
1: Who?
2: This man talks funny. He come look for you 1, 2, 3 times. He want to see you very bad. He talk funny, not plain like you and me.
1: Oh?
2: He here now, right outside door.
1: Well, then show him in.
2: Yes, sir. You come now, Mr. Paladin home.
3: Merci infiniment. Merci.
2: Yes, sir.
3: Ah, bonsoir, Monsieur Paladin. Permettez-moi de vous make your acquaintance. Je suis Jean-Jacques Poulard de la Sûreté Française.
1: Monsieur Poulard.
2: Ici, Mr. Paladin, talk funny.
1: Yeah. Oh, yes, Miss Moore.
2: Must go now. Have many of
1: them. Yes, thank you, Miss Wong. So, Monsieur Poulard, you're with the French Secret Service, no?
3: Oui, monsieur.
1: What can I do for you?
3: Oh, Monsieur Paladin, I need help.
1: What kind of help?
3: I need a guide.
1: A guide? Well, that's not exactly in my line.
3: Monsieur, I search for a dangerous man. He has escaped from La Santé prison in Paris, and I have searched, and now at last I know where he is.
1: Where?
3: In your Sierra Mountains.
1: Well, why don't you go get him?
3: No, monsieur. You do not understand. I am a city policeman. Paris, Marseille, London, New York. I trail my men in these places, and I am formidable. But you're west, monsieur. The mountains, the wild animals, the Indians. I don't know about these things, monsieur.
1: Oh, do you want a guide or a bodyguard?
3: Perhaps both.
1: My services aren't cheap, Monsieur Poulard.
3: Ah. No, I am prepared to pay. The Sûreté understands these matters involve expense.
1: Very well, then. Let's say $1,000 in advance.
3: Oh, là là. That is, as you say, not cheap, but... D'accord. Very well. Now, how long will it take to assemble the expedition?
1: Expedition?
3: Bien sûr. What we'll need, pack animals, I imagine, and native bearers.
1: We'll leave in the morning.
3: In the morning?
1: Yes, Monsieur Poulard, at dawn. Just the two of us.
3: Monsieur, I thought...
1: Monsieur Poulard, what does your name mean in English?
3: Poulard? Chicken?
1: That's what I thought. See you in the morning.

0: He escaped from Le Santé prison in Paris, and no one escapes from Le Santé.
1: But he did,
0: And therefore, monsieur, he must be returned. It is a matter of the honor of the Sûreté.
1: Seems like a lot of trouble to go to.
0: Oh, though the honor of the Sûreté must be upheld at all costs.
1: Oh, yes, I see. Well, what makes you so sure this Marius is up there in the Sierra?
0: Oh, Monsieur Paladin, we French criminologists follow a very useful and profound principle.
1: Oh, what's that?
0: Cherchez la femme.
1: Ah, find the woman, yeah.
0: Oui, and I found her in Paris. She had come home after making a small but adequate fortune out here in your West, entertaining. Monique had seen my man.
1: Monique? You mean Monique Lafleur?
0: Bien sûr. Did you know her?
1: Oh, very well.
0: Oh, la la la la. Ah, charmante, n'est-ce pas?
1: Charming? Yes, I guess that would cover it. It was a crazy kind of a job. But I was never a man to argue with $1,000, particularly when it involved no apparent risks. So we spent a pleasant afternoon riding along, reminiscing about our mutual friend, Monique Lafleur. That night, we stopped in Hangtown, where I introduced my employer to the dish for which the town is so famous.
0: What do you call this?
1: That's Hangtown Fry. You like it?
0: Oh, Monsieur Paladin, I am torn between honesty and politeness. Oh,
1: then, Monsieur Poulard, by all means, be honest.
0: Eh bien, c'est exécrable, effroyable et dégoûtant.
1: You don't like it, then?
0: Oh, no, barbarous.
2: Here he is, Red. The little one with the pointy mustaches. He looks like a Frenchie. He talks like a Frenchie.
3: How about it? You a Frenchman?
0: Oui, monsieur, I am.
1: And who are you?
3: They call me Big Red, and I'm here to tell you Frenchies ain't welcome in Hangtown.
1: We're just passing through.
3: Well, I'm thinking you're going to pass through real fast. How about it, boys? We don't take kindly to having our women stolen. Last Frenchie come through here made off with my girlfriend. I've been laying for him ever since.
1: Yeah, but this is a different Frenchman.
3: Makes no difference. He's a Frenchman.
1: Very well. If this is an example of Hangtown's hospitality, we'll be on our way.
3: I'll see you will. Skag?
2: Yeah, Red.
3: Go heat up that kettle of tar behind the livery stable.
2: Sure thing.
3: And a couple more of you rip up some feather beds. You're going to be on your way, Frenchie, on a rail.
1: Oh, wait a minute. This Frenchman who ran off with your girl, what was his name?
3: I don't know. Everybody just called him Frenchie.
1: Well, was it Marius, by any chance?
3: Well, yeah, come to think of it, I did hear Lola call him that. Marius, honey, she said, a filthy Frenchman.
1: Well, then we have no cause for argument. My companion is from the French Secret Service. He's on his way to arrest this Marius.
3: Yeah, well, he's got to find him first.
1: Oh, he will.
3: Good. When he does find him, he can show him his tar and feathers.
1: Yeah. Well, I'm afraid we can't wait for the party, Big Red. All right, now stand back, all of you. With your hands in the air.
3: No, wait a minute.
1: You heard me. Stand back. All right, Monsieur Poulain, outside. You get our horses unhitched.
0: Oui, Paladin, tout de suite.
1: And the rest of you stay where you are until we're out of town. Now, I'll shoot the first man comes through this door.
0: Here is your horse, Paladin.
1: Good. Now, as you say in your country, let's fiche le camp.
4: Constipation can be a problem for anyone, even doctors. 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Now, X-Lax has been popular with many doctors and millions of people over the years because chocolated X-Lax is effective. 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Overnight.
5: Is X-Lax in your medicine cabinet?

0: On a bright night, you can see your way by the stars in the Motherlode country. We took advantage of this ghostly illumination to put a number of prudent miles between ourselves and the vengeful and unreasonable citizens of Hangtown. At last, we pulled up on the banks of a little stream and made a cold and cheerless camp. The next morning, the sun was up first. Then, quite a bit later, I got up. The little Frenchman was still curled up in a pitiful ball, twitching from time to time with nightmares of tar and feathers. I looked around and saw a bearded, red-shirted miner working his way up the stream, panning the river sand for gold. Hey, M. Poulard. Come on, time to get up. Come on.
1: Bonjour, Paladin.
0: Sleep well?
1: Oh, please do not mention it. I don't think I can ever move my arms and legs again.
0: We have company.
2: Oh? Howdy.
0: Hello. Say, we're a little uncertain of our whereabouts, friend. Could you tell us where we are?
2: Well, this here's what used to be called South Fork, but folks have begun calling it Frenchman's Creek. Downstream, quite a fair piece, is civilization.
1: Civilization?
2: Yep. Settlement called Hangtown.
0: Oh, yes, we're acquainted with Hangtown, but what's upstream?
2: Nothing much. A few abandoned gold camps. Creek's panned out, more or less. But I keep hoping I'll find something the others missed.
0: You said folks have started calling this stream Frenchman's Creek?
2: That's right.
0: Why?
2: Kind of crazy Frenchman lives up to the head of it.
1: Yeah, Frenchman? What is his name?
2: I don't know. Everybody just calls him the Frenchman.
0: What's crazy about him?
2: Well, he's got a claim staked up there. A couple of claims. Only he don't do no mining that anyone can notice. Got a place all fenced in, a big gate with foreign words on a sign. Only two words in English. They say, keep out.
0: Well, how far is this place?
2: Well, it's a pesky place to get to. It'll take you the better part of a day following the stream. Of course, the stream winds a lot. You could go over the mountain that-a-way.
0: Yeah, well, how long would it take that-a-way?
2: Better part of the day.
0: Well, then it's no shorter.
2: Nope, but you don't get wet.
0: We went over the mountain, and it did take the better part of a day. Towards sundown, we came back once more to Frenchman's Creek, and there below us lay a well-built cabin surrounded by cleared land. We spurred our tired horses toward it, and a few moments later drew up before a rail gate on which hung the imposing keep-out sign the miner had told us about.
1: Marias must have put up that sign. His guilty conscience is haunting him.
0: Perhaps. Well, should we go in?
1: Paladin, I am tired, and I am hungry, and I am unafraid of these Marios. Come, we go in.
0: Come on, boy, move. Get in.
3: Stop!
0: What the fuck?
3: Put your hands in the air. I will relieve you of your weapons, messieurs. Throw them to the guard. Eh bien. Is it that you cannot read my sign?
0: We read it.
3: You made no effort to hide yourselves. I have watched your approach since you started down the mountain.
0: We have nothing to hide, but it appears that you do.
3: You are hiding your little derringer, Monsieur Paladin. Give it to me.
0: Well, how did you know me?
3: Your derringer, please.
0: Here.
3: Merci. We have a mutual friend, Monsieur Paladin. Monique Lafleur.
0: Oh, yes, Monique.
3: She pointed you out to me once in San Francisco.
0: And she told you about the derringer.
3: I was indiscreet of you, monsieur, and dangerous to reveal to her the whereabouts of the derringer.
0: Under the circumstances, there was nothing else I could do.
3: Naturellement, of course. Eh bien, monsieur, you will proceed to the house. I will be right behind you with a gun pointed at your backs. Proceed!
1: Paladin?
0: Huh?
1: This is Marius. Black hair, black mustache, scar over the right eye.
0: And a pal of Monique's. It's Marius, all right.
1: I shall ask him. Hey, monsieur.
3: Oui.
1: Appelez-vous Marius?
3: Marius. Qui est Marius? Tiens, you are French, monsieur, hein?
1: I'm French.
3: Then you must be Jean-Jacques Poulard of the Sûreté Française.
1: I am, but how did you know?
3: Monique wrote me you were looking for me. Monique is a friend.
0: Everybody's friend, it seems.
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3: All right. Yeah, we are here. This is Shea Marius. You may dismount, gentlemen. You will stay to dinner, no?
5: Yes.
0: Oh, we'd be delighted, as we seem to have no choice.
3: Yeah, it is settled. I shall tell my wife. Come with me. Enter, please, gentlemen.
5: Thank you.
6: Merci, monsieur.
3: Chérie, viens-toi ici. Ah, ma petite chou, we have guests for dinner. Messieurs, this is Madame Marius.
7: Oh, howdy, boys.
0: How do you do?
1: Enchanté, madame.
0: Your first name wouldn't be Lola, would it?
7: Yeah, that's right.
0: We met an old friend of yours in Hangtown last night, Big Red.
7: Oh, is he still sore I ran out on him?
0: He is.
7: Poor slob. He never had what Marius has. What's more, Marius married me.
3: And taught you to cook. Come, dépêche-toi, I guess I'm hungry.
7: Oui, cherry, toot sweet.
3: A jewel of a woman, monsieur, a prize beyond price. But she speaks lousy French.
7: Some more coffee, Monsieur?
0: No, thank you. It was an excellent dinner, superb.
1: Oh, not since I left Paris have I eaten so well.
7: Oh, thank you, Monsieur.
1: Imagine to find escargot in this wilderness.
3: They are not quite as fine as our snail de Bourgogne, but they fatten well on my vine leaves.
0: You have a vineyard?
3: Oh, yes. I shall make my own wine in another year.
0: And this fromage de chèvre?
3: From my own herd of goats.
0: Ah.
3: Oh, yes, my friend, we live well here.
1: I regret that I must take you away from all this.
3: But you are not going to.
1: I must. I have a warrant for your arrest.
3: And you have no guns.
1: But don't you see, I cannot return to Paris without you. It would be a disgrace to me, to the Sûreté.
3: Quel dommage.
1: Oui, you see the position you place me in?
3: Regrettable. But consider the position of France.
1: In what way?
3: If you insist on being obstinate, you can ruin France.
1: Impossible.
3: No, listen a moment. You insist on arresting me. I refuse.
1: Oui.
3: You demand that the American authorities extradite me. I refuse. The American authorities recognize my rights to freedom from persecution. You return to Paris and report this to the Sûreté.
0: Uh-huh.
3: The Sûreté brings it before the National Assembly. The Paris newspapers make it a cause célèbre. France has been insulted, the headlines scream. War is declared.
0: Oh,
3: a French fleet sails to invade the United States. It is repulsed at great loss at Washington, New York, and Boston.
0: Oh,
3: the flower of French manhood falls upon the Atlantic beaches. France is defeated and forced to pay huge indemnities, which weaken her economically until she sinks to the position of a second-class nation, thus unhinging the balance of power in the Grand Alliance and exposing Europe to such dangers of general war that the mind reels at the prospect and at last refuses to look upon the chaos it portends.
1: Oh, no.
3: Are you willing, Monsieur Poulard, to be responsible for such a course of events?
1: No, I cannot accept such a responsibility.
3: Of course you cannot. You must think of France.
1: Yes, I am. I shall never see her again. I shall become an exile in this savage country where they fry oysters and eggs together.
3: No. That far I cannot go. I will not condemn a Frenchman to that fate.
1: What else is there for me?
3: Stay here with Madame and me,
5: Help me tend the vines and herd the goats and raise the chickens and the snails. Can you think of a nobler activity than growing good things for the table?
1: Oh, only sitting down at the table and eating them, monsieur.
0: So that's how I left him the next morning, hey boy. Feeding vine leaves to snails.
1: Snails? Yuck! Oh, no likey. Why a Frenchman eats snails when he can eat good things like bird's nest soup and sharky fin?
0: Well, you know what the old lady said when she kissed the pig.
1: Oh, roast pig good, too. Hey, what'd she say?
0: Chacun a son goût.
1: Oh, you're talking funny. What that mean?
0: That means, hey boy, everyone to his own taste.
1: Oh, Isa. Oh, nearly forgetting. Lady looking for you while you've been away.
0: Oh, lady?
1: Yes, lady talk funny, too. Like you just now.
0: Oh, no. Hey, boy, was her name Monique?
1: Yes, sir. Monique Flower. Oh. She come back this afternoon.
0: I won't be here. Just tell her to, Hey, boy, tell her to follow Frenchman's Creek east of Hangtown.
1: Yes, sir.
0: Over the mountains for the better part of a day.
1: For your... Who?
0: She'll find what she's looking for.
7: 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And my sinuses.
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Have Gun, Will Travel. Created by Herb Meadow and Sam Rolfe, is produced and directed in Hollywood by Frank Paris and stars John Daner as Paladin, with Ben Wright as Hayboy and Virginia Gregg as Miss Wong. Tonight's story was specially written for Have Gun, Will Travel by William N. Robeson. Featured in the cast were Shirley Mitchell, Harry Bartell, Barney Phillips, and Marvin Miller. 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

Your husband made his choice 10 years ago. If I interfere now in this life he's made for himself, you are the one who will be hurt.

0: have gun, will travel. Starring Mr. John Daner as Paladin. San Francisco, 1875. The Carlton Hotel, headquarters of a man called Paladin.
1: Mr. Paladin, I say good night now. I turned down bed for you.
2: Thank you, Miss Wong. I'm ready for it, all right. Wears a man down to have somebody bare their soul to him.
1: Oh, you spent long time talk with that man tonight.
2: Well, that man who is here is quite a famous surgeon, Miss Wong, from the East Coast. And he's just learned that he has only 6 months to live.
1: Oh, too bad.
2: Now he's decided you better get his house in order.
1: Time to catch up, huh?
2: Uh-huh. He's a dying man, and suddenly his conscience has come alive.
1: Oh, is that?
2: Yeah, 10 years ago, through carelessness, clearly a matter of malpractice, he allowed a patient to die, and he placed the blame on a young doctor working with him.
1: Oh, most deceitful.
2: And there was no way the young doctor could defend himself. He had a very promising career, which naturally was ruined. He felt he had brought disgrace to his wife and family, so he left them. Just disappeared, and that was 10 years ago.
1: Long time.
2: Now, this man, this surgeon, wants me to find the young doctor. He wants to make it right. Thinks he can just wipe out the past 10 years.
1: You take job, Mr. Paladin?
2: Well, if he thinks he can buy absolution this way, it's all right with me.

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0: In my search for Amos R. Bradbury, M.D., I pursued false leads and wrong hunches for 2,739 miles and came to one decision. That I would never again leave the Carlton Hotel on any assignment more difficult than finding a needle in a haystack. After following a trail to the mouth of the Missouri River in Dakota Territory, which ended in another discouragement, I decided to give up and took passage downriver on the packet Yellowstone Belle. The small stern wheeler carried a cargo of fur pelts and one other passenger. His name was Benjamin Tubbs, a tough, grizzled old mountain man. The fourth day, as usual, we had tied up to the riverbank at sundown. Sometime before daylight, I awakened and went out on deck. My fellow passenger was standing at the rail.
1: I should have thunk any mush-head misbegotten son would have knowed better than to sit tight with a payload of skin stinking up his boat, holding out an invite this close to them hostiles.
0: I beg your pardon?
1: You might as well leaf duck, mister.
0: An arrow.
1: Just keep down, mister. There's more coming.
0: This is a Rickaraw country, isn't it? I didn't know they were hostile.
1: Used to be mostly friendly, but they got their dandruff back a piece because they were cheated by some white fur traders.
0: Well, they want the cargo?
1: That and a few scalps. Yeah. There's only 8 of us on this tub, but there's about 600 of them Indians strung out along them riverbanks.
0: How can you tell? It's too black out there to see anything.
1: Why, it's my business, mister. I'm a scout.
0: Oh, I see.
1: I can smell them, and I know this isn't any time to sit still and argue. We got to get.
0: Hey, listen. You hear that across the other side?
1: Yeah. Why, them mean toad-eating varmints. They's putting into the water with their pirogues.
0: Yeah, they're going to surround us.
1: Looks like we're going to have to argue after all. Might as least break out the rifles.
0: Hey, Tubbs, they're using fire arrows.
1: Well, that's it, mister. One of them catches this here little old dried-up hunk of wood we're floating on, it's just going to go up.
0: And one of them did. There goes the wheelhouse. I better get the water bucket.
1: No, it won't do no good. They's coming from all sides. Yeah.
0: Look, the crew's putting the skiffs in the water. Come on, let's give them a hand.
1: Wait a minute. I got to get my orders in my cabin.
0: Your orders? Tubbs, come back. Tubbs, will you? Tubbs? Tubbs, will you? Tubbs? Tubbs, where are you?
2: Over here. Oh, darn timber fell across my leg and got me pinned.
0: All right. Here, let me get it off.
2: Oh, ain't no use. It's scorching hot, and I'm pinned down tight. Go on, get yourself off this tub.
0: No,
2: There ain't no use. Go on and get this leg. I think it's busted. I can't move.
0: Here, give me your arm.
2: Easy now. Sure deal, mister. But we get off this tub, we still got them sneaking redskins to take care of.
0: Well, one thing at a time. Let's go.
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0: The burning Yellowstone Belle made an eerie glow against the black of the night. The river was alive with shadowy dugouts, and the Indians were no longer silent, but shrill, now with their victory. Benjamin Tubbs and I slipped into the river, and with my arm across his chest, we went deep under the water to the far bank. I managed to pull him up on the marshy slope, and I half carried and half dragged him, and we fought our way through swampy jungle growth until I lost all track of time. Finally, we reached a rocky clearing, and the sun was high.
2: Mister, this is where Ben Tubbs is going to have to call quits. I just got to sit.
0: Ben, I don't see how you've been able to take it this far. Here, easy now. You can lean up against this rock here. There. I think we better take a look at that leg of yours.
2: Well, let me tell you, this here leg better not be giving me any trouble. I got my orders. I got a report for duty.
0: Who are you scouting for?
2: 7th Cavalry.
0: Well, this leg doesn't look too good.
2: Well, it hurts like Billy B. Hey, look up there.
0: Yeah. Looks like an Indian pony.
2: Oh, one Indian. Must be 100 more like it. Just now, Benjamin Tubbs ain't got a lick of fight left in him.
0: That's an Indian, all right. Headed right toward us. Ah, it's a woman. It's an Indian woman.
2: Well, no.
4: Vahi no moto.
0: No moto. Ohinyan.
4: You speak Sioux language?
0: No, I'm afraid that's about it.
4: Then I speak your language. From high place there on the rocks, I have watched you. You have need of help.
2: Oh, you sure hit a smack dab on the button that time.
4: May I offer to serve you?
2: Wait now, Injun gal. We ran into a peck of trouble with them Arikaras. You know anything about
4: that? I am not of that tribe. I know nothing. I am called Monosea.
0: Monosea, this is Benjamin Tubbs. My name is Paladin.
2: Side of you sure put a shine on this morning. You're the prettiest little thing I ever did see.
4: Mr. Tubbs speak brave and happy words, but there is pain in voice. A man's leg does not lie crooked on ground like that. He must see doctor.
0: Yes, well, how do we do that?
4: I have been on errand. I return to my home now. I take you there to a man of great wisdom as healer.
2: One of your medicine men?
4: One of your medicine men, Mr. Tubbs. He is of your people.
0: The white man? A doctor?
4: Yes.
0: What's his name?
4: His name is Wisaka Kiksuyapi.
0: Maybe that's his Indian name, but I mean his real name. His name is a white man. What is it?
4: His name is Wisaka Kiksuyapi.
0: I see.
4: We must not delay. Already it will be nightfall before we reach village. Mr. Paladin, will you help me make splint for broken leg of Mr. Tubbs so it will cause him less pain to travel?
2: Oh, you a nurse, Monosea?
4: I learn much from my husband.
0: Your husband?
4: Wisaka Kiksuyapi.
0: It's a good thing we lashed Ben to that saddle. Looks like he's fainted.
4: It is drowsiness from fever. It is not good sign. But it is merciful. He has endured much pain.
0: He's a tough old fellow. Say, Monosea.
4: Yes?
0: The reason I was interested in the name of this doctor, your husband.
4: Yes?
0: Well, I was hired to find a certain Dr. Amos Bradbury who left his home on the eastern coast of this country because of an injustice that was done to him. I followed his trail for many miles and finally to Fort Union here on the river.
4: What did you mean by injustice?
0: Well, the man who wronged him is dying and wants to make amends. Now, Bradbury had a wife and a child, and he felt that he had brought disgrace to them. But now the truth will be told, and his family and the world he left will learn that there was no dishonor.
4: And why do you tell me this, Mr. Paladin?
0: Well, Monosea, I've been thinking. It's been 10 years. The doctor has probably made a new life for himself. Perhaps he has found a pleasant place to live, someone to share it with him. And maybe he'd just as soon forget what's past.
4: Mr. Paladin, my husband's name as white man is Amos Bradbury.
0: Somehow I thought so.
4: His Indian name, Wisaka Kiksuyapi, is Sioux. It means man who remembers.

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1: And so, like that, after all the days and all the miles, my search was ended. But it didn't seem to matter just then. More important at the moment was to see that Ben Tubbs got the care he needed. When we reached the Indian village, his condition was serious, and Manasseh had some men carry him immediately to a little stone building set up as a hospital. She didn't mention the doctor again that night, nor did I. She bandaged my burned hand, gave me food and a blanket, and I spent the night under a cold sky. In the morning, I went to see Ben. He was lying on a narrow cot in a small, bare room. When he saw me, he made a quick brush at a big tear on his grizzled old face, scowled and cut loose.
2: That rubber-headed, stinking varmint. Rotten, dumb squat.
1: Ben.
2: Mister, you know what that doctor done? He cut off my leg. That's what he done.
1: He had to do it, Ben. It was your leg or your life.
2: What's the good of a life to a scout who ain't got two legs?
1: After a while, you'll be getting around again, just as tough as ever.
2: But I had my orders. I was on my way to report to the 7th Cavalry. Special Scout, signed to General George Custer. Can I be hopping one-legged after Sitting Bull?
1: Sitting Bull?
2: Darn tootin'. This time Custer's a-going after Sitting Bull himself. I was aiming to be in on it, standing on my own 2 feet.
1: Well, there'll be other battles for you, Ben.
2: Oh, there ain't gonna be another battle with Custer and Sitting Bull.
1: Well, Ben, maybe one of these days we can get together and make it up to you for... Well, I have to find one to say it, Ben. I'll see you later.
3: Good morning, Mr. Paladin.
1: Good morning, Manasseh.
3: Do you want to see my husband now?
1: Well, I've been looking for him a long time now, but I'm not quite sure whether I want to see him or not.
3: I do not understand.
1: Manasseh, what I was trying to tell you last night, I don't think that I have any right to interfere in this life he's made for himself here. He made a choice 10 years ago. Maybe it's a good one.
3: Mr. Paladin, do you perhaps feel you not wish to go through with this because it will hurt Manasseh?
1: Maybe.
3: I tell my husband last night about your search.
1: You did?
3: I tell him that he can return to his world now, that the way has been made for him to go in honor.
1: What did he say?
3: He say he not go.
1: Huh. You see?
3: Like you, Mr. Paladin, he not wish to hurt Manasseh. Walk with me toward the river.
1: All right.
3: Do you see there the tall rock on the bluff?
1: Yes.
3: That is Inyan Woslata. It is the figure of a woman holding child.
1: Uh-huh.
3: My people have legend that a certain brave once took a second wife, and first wife became jealous. And when tribe moved on, she refused to follow but remained by her lodge, holding her child. And when many days passed, and still she had not joined them, the tribesmen became concerned, returned to look for her. And they found her sitting by her lodge, holding her child. But she had turned to stone.
1: Well, I'm afraid I don't understand.
3: Wait. So the tribesmen picked up the stone figure, and they carried it back with them. And after that, wherever tribe moved, Inyan Waslata was carried along. She was always there, the image of the first wife and child.
1: Maybe I do understand.
3: Of course. Always in the life of Mona Seya is the image of first wife and child. Mr. Paladin, you do the job you set out to do. You take Dr. Amos Bradbury back to his world.
1: But what about you, Mona Seya?
3: My own village is farther upriver. I have a pirogue already stocked. I go to my own people now.
1: You mean right now? Without letting Bradbury know? Seems to me he should have something to say in this decision.
3: He is with Saka Kiksiapi, Mr. Paladin. The man who remembers. The image of the first wife and child is always in his life, too.
1: Mona Seya.
3: Yes?
1: You can count me as the man who remembers where you're concerned.
3: Not the Imhun, Mr. Paladin.
1: Not... What does that mean?
3: Good hunting.
1: Not the Imhun to you, Munasaya.

0: Hello, Misa Paladin. 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
1: Hello, hey boy. Would you get my bag on the seat there, please?
0: Oh, Isa. You've been gone a long time. Have a nice trip?
1: Well, I did what I was hired to do. I went in search of a man. I found him. And he seemed grateful that I had. He rejoined his family. I hope it was the right thing.
0: You hope? You don't know?
1: Nope.
0: Why?
1: Well, hey boy, if I hadn't found him, a very lovely woman would still have much happiness in her heart rather than sadness.
0: Well, who is this woman?
1: I'll explain it to you later, hey boy. Take the bag out to my room, will you please?
0: Yes, sir.
1: I'm going to stop in the bar. I'll be there for a while.
0: Well, good hunting, Mr. Paladin.
1: Good hunt. Not to aim, hon. Well...

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Have Gun, Will Travel. 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Tonight's story was specially written for Have Gun, Will Travel by Ann Dowd. Featured in the cast were Joseph Kearns and Lillian Baeff. 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

0: have gun, will travel. Starring Mr. John Daner as Paladin. San Francisco, 1875. The Carlton Hotel, headquarters of a man called Paladin.
1: Hey, boy.
2: Oh, Mr. Paladin. Oh, I did not see you sitting there. Hey, boy, think you up in room playing chess. Why are you down here?
1: I'm waiting for my carriage.
2: Carriage? Oh, no. Oh, my, no.
1: Yes. And where have you been the last 2 hours?
2: Oh, I get a carriage right away.
1: No. Wait a minute, hey, boy. It's already been taken care of.
2: Oh.
1: It'll be here in a few minutes. Would you mind taking this bag out for me?
2: Oh, my. Please forgive me, Sir Paladin. Hey, boy, forget you leave this afternoon.
1: Mm-hmm. Well, where have you been?
2: Hmm? They have trouble up on fourth floor.
1: Uh-huh.
2: Missy Wong ask hey, boy, for help, and I'll take bag out to front court now.
1: Miss Wong, I knew I shouldn't have asked. Well, we better get out there.
2: Hey, what the name of this place you go to in Colorado Territory?
1: Well, at least you remembered it was Colorado. The town's called Alder Bend.
2: Oh, a nice place?
1: I don't know. I've never been there before. I'll let you know when I get back.
0: This is the cold season. What do medical authorities say about the common cold? 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
1: A man named Ira Stokes had asked me to come to Alder Bend. He hadn't disclosed the nature of my assignment, but since he had offered me $1,000, I felt the least I could do was make the trip. It was early in the morning, and the main street was empty as I rode through to the livery stable at the far end of town. Just outside the stable door was a giant of a man, standing with his feet apart and his huge body braced as he methodically lashed out with a whip at a thoroughbred bay tied to the hitch rack. I dismounted and hurried toward him. Stop that! Hey, what do you think you're doing? I said you stop it. You hear me?
3: Look, you, whoever you are, I don't take to no one interfering in my business.
1: I don't take anyone beating a horse.
3: This horse and me are going to get along just fine. Soon as he learns who is boss.
1: You raise that whip once more and I'll use
3: Nobody
1: it on you.
3: Nobody talks to me like that. I'll raise his
1: No, whip. No, you don't. You just give me that whip now. Give it to me. Give it to me.
3: Yeah.
1: Now. Yeah. Suppose you just move on.
3: You're new here, mister.
1: What's that got to do with it?
3: This is my town. Nobody pushes me around. I wouldn't plan to stay too long if I was you.
4: Hey, mister, you know who that is?
1: I don't much care.
4: But there's Ira Stokes.
1: Ira Stokes?
4: You want to board your horse? Are you going to be here long?
1: Well, under the circumstances, I don't think so. Even before I received my assignment, it appeared that my business in Alder Bend was finished. However, I felt an obligation, or maybe just a curiosity, to show up at the Stokes Ranch at the appointed time. Just inside the main gate, there was a very pretty woman working in a flower bed. She glanced up at me as I rode by. I told her I was looking for Ira Stokes, and without speaking, she pointed towards the barn and quickly turned away. I rode on through the grounds. Mr. Stokes?
3: What are you doing here?
1: You sent for me.
3: What are you talking about?
1: My name is Paladin.
3: You're Paladin?
1: You had a job for me.
3: Well, you ain't the man for the job.
1: Yep. You may be right.
3: On second thought, maybe you are at that. I'm not one to hold a grudge if a man's useful to me.
1: What's the job?
3: I got a man I want you to kill.
1: I'm not a hired killer.
3: Worth $1,000 to me if a certain man wasn't in my way anymore.
1: Sorry?
3: $2,000.
1: Not interested.
3: $3,000. Look, every man's got his price. What's yours?
1: Mr. Stokes, why is it worth $3,000 to you to have a man killed?
3: My method.
1: Method?
3: There's one way to tame a horse or a woman or a town. Let them know who's boss.
1: And this works?
3: It never fails. I got my horses and my woman pretty well in line, and excepting for one man, I could have this town where it should be. But since this man won't get smart, I got to get rid of him now. You take the job?
1: Nope. I'm not a hired killer, Mr. Stokes. Good day, ma'am. Thank you for your directions.
5: Are you Mr. Paladin?
1: Yes.
5: Is he where he can see me?
1: No, he's on the other side of the barn.
5: I'm Leah Stokes. Mr. Paladin, don't do it.
1: Don't do what?
5: Kill Carl.
1: Well, I have no intention of killing anyone, but who is Carl?
5: Carl Nielsen. You see, I know that's why my husband sent for you.
1: Oh, no. I didn't accept his proposition, Mrs. Stokes.
5: Oh, that's good. Carl's decent. You must excuse me, Mr. Paladin. Ira mustn't see me talking to you.

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0: Apparently, Leah Stokes had learned who was boss, and she'd more than likely learned it the hard way. I rode back into Alder Bend, and I felt very sorry for the town that, except for one man, was ready to knuckle under to Ira Stokes, and I wished that one man, wherever he was, a long and abundant life. As I started into my hotel, I noticed an office building directly across the street. The lettering on the window read, Carl Nielsen, attorney at law. I decided to pay him a visit. You Mr. Nielsen?
1: Yes, sir. What can I do for you?
0: My name is Paladin.
1: Sit down.
0: Thank you. My card?
1: Have gun will travel. Thank you very much. I don't need any right now.
0: No, I'm not soliciting business. I have a job. And that is, there's a job I could have if I wanted it.
1: Oh?
0: Yes. I could make $3,000.
1: Sounds like a good deal.
0: Uh-huh. All I'd have to do is kill you.
1: I see. Ira Stokes.
0: You don't seem too surprised.
1: No, I somehow felt this was his next move.
0: What's behind this, Mr. Nielsen?
1: Well, yeah, Ira had a pretty good thing going till I set up shop here.
0: Oh? Uh-huh.
1: Alder Bend has gone through a real tough period since the bottom fell out of the cattle market. Most people have barely managed to hang on. But once that railroad gets through, it's going to be different. Property around here is going to be worth something.
0: Yes, I've seen it happen.
1: Stokes was grabbing up every piece of land he could lay his dirty hands to, and most of it he fleeced from the people with one crooked trick or another.
0: How could he get away with it?
1: These ranchers don't have business heads. They don't know their rights, never read the fine print. Well, I've been reading it for them, giving free legal advice to anybody who wants it.
0: Uh-huh. Well, what do you get out of it?
1: Just one thing. Satisfaction. I was raised in Alder Bend. The town deserves a better shake than it'd get if Stokes had the control he's after.
0: Well, Nielsen, I'm leaving in the morning. Maybe the next man who comes along will need $3,000 more than I do, so watch it.
1: Thanks, Paladin.
0: After dinner, I tried the one saloon open in town. There were two old men at a table in the far corner playing a game of cribbage. I was the only other customer. I had a beer, went back to my hotel, but I couldn't sleep. So I read a copy of Pilgrim's Progress somebody had left on the bedstand. Then I paced the room, looked out of the window. The town was silent, dark, except for the one light that shone from Nielsen's office, and I decided to go see him. As I started across the street, I heard a shot, muffled and indistinct, and then I saw the crouched figure of a man run into the blackness between the buildings. Hey, you! Stop! Stop, I say! Nielsen! Nielsen? Hey, Carl! Oh.
2: Hey, what's going on in there, mister?
0: Nielsen, he's been shot.
2: Hey, why are you running? Come on back here.
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0: My My shot had awakened the town, but there was no time for explanations. I felt sure that when I'd fired, I'd hit the man, but he kept on going. I took note of his direction and knew with time on my side, I could head him off. So I ran to the livery. The stable hand was asleep on a cot in the corner. Hey, you. Hey, come on, wake up.
4: What's that?
0: Come on. I need my horse.
4: What?
0: My horse. Hurry. I have to get out of here.
4: Oh, God, what's the matter with you, mister?
0: Come on. Now, here. Here he is, this stall. Now, where'd you hang my saddle?
4: What's your hurry?
0: Will you just move? There's been a shooting. I don't have any time to waste.
4: Shooting?
0: Just get my bridle down, will you?
4: But say, mister...
0: Never mind. Just... Here. All right, now you get my saddle and hurry, will you? My boy, keep your head down.
5: All right, stranger. You're covered, so don't give us no trouble.
4: Sheriff, this man come in here, waking me up, talking about a shooting, and like how he has to get out fast.
5: Yeah, I know, Charlie. Stand back. We got him now. All right, stranger. Just get them hands up, and don't try anything.
0: Say, what's the matter with you? Don't you realize that Nielsen's been shot?
5: Sure, we know.
0: But the man who shot him will get away.
5: No, he won't. We got him, and we got him real good. Come on, let's have that gun you done the dirty work with.
0: Now, look, Sheriff.
5: Let's go.

0: whether he ever talks again.
1: Sheriff, the man who shot Nielsen has my bullet in him. I could have trailed him last night.
0: We caught you dead to rights. You shot him and your getaway didn't work out. People like you all have crossed themselves up sooner or later. So why don't you just shut up and take what's coming to you?
1: And just what is that?
0: Well, we'll allow you all your rights by law. Circuit judge due to show up here another month or so.
1: Another month?
0: And we'll get up a jury, people here in town. There's one thing you might as well know. Carl was born and raised here, and Alder Bend is mighty proud of him. Folks ain't gonna show much mercy to anybody that did him harm.

0: 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And my sinuses.
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2: I realized that my only hope was that Nielsen would clear me. But 3 days passed and he still hadn't regained consciousness. My cell had a high, barred window, and by standing on my cot, I could observe what went on outside. What I saw was disturbing. News of the shooting had spread. Alder Bend had come to life. The street was filled with men in groups, talking, building up hate. I'd seen it before, when I was on the other side of the bars.
3: Paladin?
2: Yeah.
3: Regardless of how I feel about things personally, I got my job to do here. And I don't like what's going on out there.
2: Yeah. Well, I don't care for it myself.
3: When men start working themselves up into a lynching, it only takes one little thing to trigger them.
2: Yeah, I know that.
4: Sheriff.
3: Oh, Leah, in here.
4: Sheriff, I want to talk to you.
3: Well, all right. We'll go into my office.
4: No, I want to talk to Mr. Paladin, too.
2: Mrs. Stokes, I want you to know that I did not shoot Carl Nielsen.
4: I know you didn't shoot him, Mr. Paladin. Yeah. 3 days I've been knowing this. Knowing Mr. Paladin was in jail for something he didn't do. Knowing Carl Nielsen might die. Hating myself for keeping quiet, but still afraid. And then this morning, Ira... Well, suddenly, I've just had enough. Suddenly, I'm not afraid anymore.
3: What are you trying to say, Leah?
4: 3 nights ago, Ira came home with a bullet wound in his shoulder. He told me what he'd done. And I guess he was so sure of me, so sure I was too afraid of him to ever say anything... Sheriff, my husband shot Carl Nielsen.
3: Ira?
4: Yes. And I've told all those men out there, and now I'm telling you. Ira Stokes has bullied all of us long enough. I guess you'd better go out to the ranch and arrest him.
3: Well, Leah...
2: Get busy with those keys, Sheriff. If you're going to arrest Stokes, I want to be there. Hey, Sheriff, that... Looked like the whole 7th Cavalry was following us out of town back there.
3: They're all citizens of these parts. I had to discourage them from trailing us all the way. They felt like you. If I was going to arrest Stokes, they wanted to see it.
2: I guess the town has had enough of Ira, too.
3: Yeah. Well, might as well check the house first. He's either here or in the barn. What's that?
2: I don't know. It sounds like Stokes. Yeah, over there by the corral. Come on, let's go.
3: Yeah. Come on. But that horse is stomping him.
2: Sheriff. I'll get the horse away. You drag him out.
3: All right.
5: No, no, easy, boy. Easy. No. Quit it, boy.

0: Easy boy. 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Easy now. 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Sheriff?
1: Yeah, stomped him to death.
0: Looks like that bay had enough of Ira, too.
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3: Sociability, Charlie.
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3: We'll offer it to everybody, Charlie.
2: I will. Enjoy Pepsi at the fountain. It's delicious at home, too. Have one at lunch or with a snack.
3: Charlie.
2: At the beach or at dinner. Wherever you go, wherever you're thirsty, Pepsi is there.
3: It's here, too, in our Be Sociable song. 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

Have Gun, Will Travel. Created by Herb Meadow and Sam Rolfe, is produced and directed in Hollywood by Frank Paris and stars John Daner as Paladin, with Ben Wright as Hayboy and Virginia Gregg as Miss Wong. Tonight's story was specially written for Have Gun, Will Travel by Ann Dowd. Featured in the cast were Ann Morrison, Lawrence Dobkin, Tim Graham, Herb Vigran, and Vic Perrin. This is Hugh Douglas inviting you to join us again next week when CBS Radio presents Have Gun, Will Travel.

have gun, will travel. Starring Mr. John Daner as Paladin. San Francisco, 1875. The Carlton Hotel, headquarters of the man called Paladin.

0: Who is it?
1: It's me, Mr. Paladin. Hey, boy.
0: Come in.
1: Oh, very sorry to wake you so early, Mr. Paladin, but a telegram come for you.
0: Yeah, well, they always come early after a late night. Let's see then.
1: Whoa, that was very late night you had last night.
0: Yes, it was.
1: Yes, no good to stay up until daybreak.
0: Sometimes it can be very interesting.
1: Oh, but you need sleep.
0: Well, it looks like I won't get any more sleep today. This telegram says the sheriff of Little Spring wants me there tonight.
1: Sheriff? You'll do something wrong in Little Spring?
0: No, hardly. I've never even been there. He wants to hire me for $3,000.
1: $3,000? Hey, you can make it?
0: Hey, boy, at those prices, I'd saddle an eagle to get there.
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0: As I'd got off the stage, the first thing I noticed about Little Spring was the saloon. More of a gambling casino than a saloon. It was the size of a city block, and it blared and blazed in the twilight. The town had the other things a California town is supposed to have, a general store, a livery stable, a sheriff's office, and a small church pushed off in the background. I'm sure no one heard the church chimes sound the hour against the din from the casino. The sheriff's office was empty, so I pushed my way into the saloon. Say, is the sheriff here?
3: What do you have?
0: No. Is the sheriff here?
3: Over there. Fat fellow, white mustache. At the table with those three men.
0: Thank you. I'm sorry. Excuse me.
4: Thank you.
0: Sheriff Akers?
3: Yeah?
0: My name is Paladin.
3: Paladin? Glad you could make it. Let's go in the back room where we can hear ourselves talk.
0: Yeah. All right.
3: All right, in here.
0: Thank you.
3: According to what I hear, you're the best man I could have hired.
0: What do you want me to do, Sheriff?
3: I want you to find a Fred Lorimer for me. He killed a man.
0: Well, you're a lawman. Why don't you go after him?
3: By this time, he's over the state line. If I wait for extradition, it'll take too long. I want him back here in Little Spring in 4 days.
0: Four? Well, that's not much time.
3: I want him here in 4 days, and I want him alive.
0: You're asking a lot.
3: I'm paying a lot.
0: Well, why 4 days?
3: That's my business. You want the job?
0: All right, just give me time to think about it.
3: Listen, Paladin, you're the one man who can bring Lorimer in, and I want him back to stand trial here.
0: Who'd he kill?
3: I don't think that makes any difference to you.
0: Well, right now it makes a difference in whether or not I go after him.
3: All right. Little Spring has a reform group headed by a man named Radford. Lorimer killed Radford's son in this saloon Wednesday night. Then he stole the fastest horse in town and headed east. Everybody was either too drunk or too stupid to stop him. But they were all witnesses.
0: I see. Well, I'll let you know in a couple hours if I take the job.
3: You're a skeptical man, Paladin.
0: You can be sure of that, Sheriff. I talked to a dozen witnesses, and the stories were all the same. Radford's 20-year-old son had come into the saloon. and in a loud voice had branded gambling as evil and sinful. Lorimer had been at one of the tables, and he shouted at the young man to leave. Radford refused. Lorimer walked over to him. There was a slight scuffle, and then Lorimer put a bullet through him. Young Radford was unarmed. Satisfied that Sheriff Akers had told me the truth, I accepted the job. In the morning, I bought a ticket for the next stage going east.
4: Ought to be here in another 10 minutes. Just make yourself to home on that bench over there.
0: I'll wait outside.
4: Well, have a good trip.
0: Thank you.

0: You, Mr. Paladin?
1: That's right.
0: I'm Jim Radford.
1: Mr. Radford?
0: Akers brought you down here to find Lorimer, didn't he?
1: Yes.
0: You going to do it?
1: I'm going to try.
0: You'd be doing this town a great injustice. Don't bring him back, Mr. Paladin.
1: Well, Lorimer did kill your son, didn't he?
0: Yes. But if you catch him, it won't bring my son back.
1: I've already accepted the job, Mr. Radford.
0: Mr. Paladin, I head a reform group in Little Spring. We've been fighting Akers for years. Now, there's going to be an election in 5 days. I'm running against Akers for sheriff. If you bring Lorimer back and he hangs for the murder of my son before election day, Akers can point to the hanging and the people of this town will forget what went on before.
1: And Akers will be reelected.
0: Yes. You can see what kind of town he's running. But for the first time, the people have a chance to drive him and his crowd out of control and turn Little Spring into a decent community.
1: Well, that may be true, Mr. Radford, but I'm convinced that Lorimer is a murderer, and I intend to bring him back in 4 days alive.
0: If you do, I'll kill him before Akers can get near him.
1: Now, Mr. Radford, that would be a foolish thing to do. Then you could be hanged for murder.
0: Nevertheless, the people would understand and we'd have a clean town again. I'll be waiting for you when you come back.
1: I'll remember that, Mr. Radford.

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0: I followed Lorimer's trail to the Nevada line, and there I rented a horse. The open desert stretched before me, and I knew now that it would be more difficult to find him. The sun was at my back, and my shadow started to creep ahead of me when I saw a small house on the thin line where fertile land gave way to wasteland. There were two horses grazing on the tufts of grass between the rocks behind the house. There was a large, inviting well in front. I rode up to the watering trough.
1: Get away.
0: Huh?
1: Get away from here.
0: What? Hey, put your rifle away, old man.
1: Get off my land, you hear?
0: Say, are both those horses yours?
1: I didn't move out here on the edge of this inferno to have a snooper come along and ask me questions. I told you to get off my land.
0: Well, I'm looking for a murderer.
1: I ain't seen no murderer.
0: He passed this way.
1: I ain't seen no murderer.
0: Uh-huh. Well, I'm going to search the desert, old man. I need water. You have a well.
1: All right, take your water. But my rifle will be on you till you leave.
0: I watered my horse and continued east into the desert for almost 10 miles. And then I saw him, silhouetted by the setting sun, a big man stumbling, weaving, before his weight carried him to the ground. I dug my heels into my horse and rode to where he had fallen. You make a big trail, Lorimer.
2: I'll put a bullet in you.
0: You're running us over.
2: I'll
0: we go back, give me that gun. I'll take that gun, you hear me?
2: Get your hands off.
0: You won't be needing it now.
2: I need water. My throat's on fire.
0: All right. Here.
2: Let me die here. A nice clean death.
0: My job is to bring you back, Lorimer.
2: Sheriff Akers sent you, didn't he? Sheriff Akers will hang me when you bring me back to Little Spring.
0: You'll stand trial.
2: Yeah, I'll stand trial. And in less than 20 minutes, they'll have me swinging from the courthouse tree. And the whole town will get drunk and celebrate. And they'll re-elect Sheriff Akers because he brought law and order to Little Spring.
0: Why did you kill young Radford?
2: He was a loudmouth preaching kid. Always shooting his mouth off in the saloon. It was bad for business. Akers had a big take from that saloon. He wanted him dead. He told me to kill him and then he turned on me. But I fooled him. He won't use me anymore. Kill me here and get it over with.
0: Come on. I want to make that well before the sun burns the skin off our backs.
2: What well are you talking about?
0: That house about 10 miles back.
2: We both gonna ride one horse.
0: What happened to yours?
2: I shied at a rattler. He threw me.
0: Now, you're a big man, Lorimer. My horse would never carry the both of us in the heat. All right, you ride and I'll lead him.
2: It's a hot walk.
0: I'll manage until we get to that house.
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2: Let me sit down, Patton. You want to go in the house, go ahead.
0: Hey, Lorimer, when I was here before, there were two horses out back. Now there are three. You changed horses here, and when the horse threw you in the desert, He came home, is that right?
2: Leave me out here. I ain't got the strength to run away.
0: All right. I want to see that old man anyway. We need your horse back.

0: Old man, I want to talk to you.
1: Paladin!
0: Lormer. Oh, no, you... Hey, Lormer, you... Oh, you fool. Why did you do that?
1: I was thirsty. The well was so close, I drank too fast.
0: You idiot. I've got to get you out of the sun now. Come on, try to stand up. Help you. Come on now. All right, easy does it. Easy. I'll get you into the house now. All right, come on. Oh, come on, easy. All right, come on now, here. You can lie down here. There. Now, just rest easy now.
2: You got a short memory. One warning wasn't enough, was it? You come back.
0: Take your rifle out of my back, old man.
2: You ain't felt the last of this rifle.
0: I've got a sick man here.
2: Is this your murderer?
0: Yes.
2: The horse came back this morning. I was expecting you, Fred Lormer.
1: I didn't want to come back, Uncle. He forced me.
0: Your uncle? Well, you denied you'd seen him before.
2: I told you I hadn't seen a murderer. I didn't know Fred was a murderer.
1: Let me go, Uncle. I'll get as far away from here as I can.
0: Old man, I've got to bring Lormer back for trial in Little Spring. He killed a man there.
2: Fred ain't going nowhere. He's not going to hang in some public place. I'm going to kill him and bury him out back of the house. And I'm going to kill you, because you know him, you know his crime, and you know he's my nephew.
0: What makes you judge and jury?
2: I watched a lot of killing during the war. I watched brother kill brother. What made them judge and jury?
0: You're confusing peace with war, old man.
2: Are the men in Little Spring fit to sit in judgment on a Lormer? No. Only a Lormer can judge a Lormer. I renounce civilization, and with it, its laws. Here, I'm the law. Now you turn around, mister. Now, loosen your gun belt and drop it to the floor. Easy now, no tricks. Now, you get up, Fred Lormer.
1: I can't, Uncle. My stomach...
2: You will get up and walk. I'll not kill you inside my house. Now, get up. Now, walk. Both of you.
0: You give me the gun, old man.
2: No!
0: All right, old man. Shooting's over.
2: Give me back my rifle. Can't you see I only winged him? He ain't dead.
0: That's a good thing.
2: I got to kill him.
0: There's not going to be any killing here.
2: No. Take him back, the sheriff, and let him hang. You are civilization, mister, and I hate you for it.
3: This miserable cold and my sinuses.
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0: The fight was out of the old man. He sat in a corner of the front room while I bandaged Lormer's arm. He looked neither left nor right and said nothing. By his lack of movement, he seemed to deny our existence. As we moved away from the house, I saw him come out the door and stand on the front porch, a lonely figure. Lormer gave me no more trouble. I persuaded the stage driver to drop us off on the outskirts of Little Spring, and it was 10 o'clock at night when we got into town by way of a back street.
1: Why are you bringing me here?
0: This is Radford's house, isn't it?
1: Yeah, but I still don't...
0: Never mind, you'll see.
5: Mr. Paladin. Larmer.
0: Get inside.
5: I told you I'd kill him, Paladin.
0: Don't try it, Radford.
5: Why are you here?
0: You have some rope?
5: Yes.
0: Well, get it for me so I can tie Larmer up. Then I want you to go and get the sheriff.
5: The sheriff?
0: Radford, you had a reform group in this town. I hope you're interested enough in justice to do what I tell you. Bring the sheriff and bring him alone.
5: All right.
0: And, Radford, tell him to have $3,000 with him.
6: Paladin, what's the meaning of this? Why did you bring Lorimer here to Radford's house?
0: This is as good a place as any to pick up a murderer. All right, I've kept my part of the bargain, Sheriff. Lorimer's back in Little Spring, alive and on time. Did you bring the money?
6: Yeah, here it is.
0: Thank you.
6: Now we'll hold trial immediately. I'll call the judge. He'll open the court. All right, Lorimer, let's go.
0: Now, just a minute. Didn't I hear you invite the sheriff to stay for the night, Mr. Radford?
5: What?
0: Of course you did. Sheriff, make yourself at home. We'll be here for the night and all day tomorrow. It'll be an honor spending election day with the two leading candidates.
6: Oh, look here,
0: Paladin. Of course, you'll have time to go out and vote about 5 minutes before the polls close. You don't feel spending election day with a murderer like Lorimer will hurt you at the polls, do you, Sheriff Akers?
6: Why?
0: Pull down the shades, Mr. Radford, and lock the door.
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Have Gun, Will Travel. Created by Herb Meadow and Sam Rolfe, is produced and directed in Hollywood by Frank Paris and stars John Daner as Paladin, with Ben Wright as Hayboy and Virginia Gregg as Miss Wong. Tonight's story was specially written for Have Gun, Will Travel by Arthur Lewis. Featured in the cast were Jack Moyles, Vic Perrin, Ralph Moody, and Barney Phillips. 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

It's always good to meet up with an old friend. 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

0: have gun, will travel. Starring Mr. John Daner as Paladin. San Francisco, 1875. The Carlton Hotel, headquarters of a man called Paladin.
1: Come in, hey boy.
2: Oh, it's not hey boy. Hmm? Oh, it's Mr. Wong.
1: Oh, Miss Wong. Well, come on in. I thought it was hey boy. He was going to pick up my laundry.
2: Oh, Mr. Wong bring laundry.
1: Well, thank you.
2: Hey boy, very busy making reservation on stagecoach for you. He say, tell you stage leaves in 1 hour, and the carriage will be waiting in front court in a few minutes.
1: Oh, then I better hurry.
2: Hurry.
1: Would you mind unwrapping those bundles for me, Miss Wong?
2: Oh, yes, sir.
1: Thank you. I no sooner get back to San Francisco than I have to turn around and go out again.
2: Where you go this time, Mr. Paladin?
1: Well, Miss Wong, I am going to a place called Diamond Springs. That's east of Sacramento.
2: Diamond Springs?
1: Mm-hmm.
2: Mr. Wong, never hear of it before. Big mystery for you to solve there?
1: As far as I know, only the mystery of a bank robbery. One man got away with $20,000, and the bank president has hired me to find him.
2: $20,000, awful lot of big money.
1: Yes, it is, Miss Wong.
2: Mr. Paladin?
1: Yes?
2: One nice thing about when you gone most of time.
1: What's that?
2: Not much work for Miss Wong to do in your room when you not here to mess it up.
1: Well, I'm glad that you're happy I'm leaving.
3: Constipation is something people don't talk about much, but it can be a problem for anyone, even doctors. 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
1: Traveling on a stagecoach can be a lonely, tiring experience unless you're fortunate enough to have someone interesting to talk to. And at the beginning of this trip, I thought I was fortunate. Accompanying me was a man I had known in the Army during the war. He had been a supply sergeant in my company in Illinois. I hadn't seen him for 10 years. His name was Wake Lockton. After many miles filled with chatter of old times, I remember that I had not been particularly fond of this man.
5: If I'd known you'd lived in San Francisco, I would have looked you out, Paladin. I get in there about 3 times a year.
1: Yeah. What kind of work do you do, Wake?
5: I'm a whiskey drummer. I cover all the Sacramento, Amador, and El Dorado counties.
1: Uh-huh.
5: And I can tell you, it ain't much fun being on the road all the time.
1: No, it isn't.
5: How far are you going?
1: Diamond Springs.
5: Well, I'll be doggone. So am I. That's my home.
1: Oh, really?
5: Yeah, how long you'll be there?
1: It all depends.
5: You're welcome to bunk down at my house. No need to stay at that lousy hotel in town. Lydia can fix up a cot for you in the front room.
1: Lydia?
5: My wife.
1: Oh, is that the girl you used to write to all the time?
5: Yep.
1: The one back in Boston?
5: That's right.
1: Yeah.
5: Yeah, we've been married a little over a year now.
1: Yes?
5: Yeah.
1: Well, congratulations.
5: Oh, you thought I'd never make it, huh?
1: Well,
5: it was a struggle, all right. I begged her for 5 years to come out and marry me, but her family wouldn't let her come. But you know something, Paladin? She loved me so much. She just up and left them and came out here all by herself.
1: Yeah, well, she must be quite a girl.
5: Oh, she is the prettiest little thing you'll ever see. You hiring out your gun to somebody in Diamond Springs? Right?
1: That's right.
5: Who?
1: To Mr. Baldwin.
5: The man who owns the bank?
1: Yes, that's right.
5: Hey, I bet he hired you to look into that robbery he had a couple of weeks ago by that bandit fellow. What's his name?
1: Grant Halleck.
5: Grant Halleck.
1: Yeah.
5: Well, I'll be doggone. You know who can tell you more about that holdup than anybody else in town?
1: No, who?
5: My Lydia.
1: Well, how's that?
5: Oh, she was an eyewitness to the whole thing. She was in the bank when it happened. That Halleck fella grabbed her and used her as a shield to get away. Forced her on his horse with him, holding a gun to her back. I was on a trip at the time.
1: What happened?
5: Rode out of town with her, kept her in the mountains overnight, and then let her loose. Sheriff and his men found her the next morning walking back toward town. You know, there wasn't a scratch on her. She said he was real kind to her, just using her to cover up while he got away. Can you imagine that happening to my Lydia?
1: I'll be anxious to talk to your wife. Any information she has will help me track him down.
5: Yeah, it's a blessing I was out of town when it happened. It was all over when I learned about it. Oh. Saved me all that agony. Here we are. Go on in, Paladin. Meet the prettiest little girl you ever saw.
1: All right, Wake.
5: Lydia? Must be in the kitchen. Come on.
6: Wake, is that you?
5: It sure is.
6: I wasn't expecting you today.
5: Well, I didn't have time to let you know, honey. How's my little princess?
6: Oh, put me down, Wake.
5: Ain't she full of spunk, though, Paladin?
6: Put me down.
5: Honey, I want you to meet an old friend of mine. Mr. Paladin, my wife, Lydia.
6: How do you do?
1: Lockton.
5: He's going to be in town for a few days, and I asked him to stay with us, but he checked into the hotel instead.
6: You don't have to put your arm around me in front of guests, Wake.
5: Ain't she the proper one, though?
6: It's a pleasure to have you in our home, Mr. Paladin.
5: I've asked him to have supper with us, honey. You can fix up some of those fancy victuals so as I can show him what a wonderful little cook I've got.
1: Oh, no. Don't go to any trouble for me, Mrs. Lockton.
6: We're delighted to have you. But, Wake, you'll have to get some pork out of the smokehouse. I wasn't expecting you home today.
5: Why, sure, honey. I'll only be a few minutes, Paladin. You just make yourself comfortable. Mm-hmm. Oh, he wants to talk to you about the bank holdup, Lydia. Tell him all about it.
6: Why are you interested in this bank robbery?
1: Mr. Baldwin has hired me to find Grant Halleck and the money.
6: Mr. Baldwin hired you?
1: Yes. I have an appointment to see him tomorrow morning. For a fee, he's hoping that I may succeed where the sheriff failed.
6: Oh, I see.
1: Well, Wake was telling me that you had a bad experience in connection with the holdup.
6: Wake talks an awful lot.
1: I was hoping that you might be able to give me some details about Halleck's appearance or... Ooh, habits that would be helpful to me.
6: If you don't mind, I'd rather not talk about it.
1: Oh, well, perhaps later then.
6: Mr. Paladin, I don't wish to discuss it, not at

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0: My short visit to the Lockton home was clouded by Wake's usual generous warmth and the cold, formal behavior of his wife, Lydia. On the way back to the hotel, I couldn't help but wonder why she refused to discuss the robbery, but then I realized it must have been a painful experience. The next morning, I had breakfast at the hotel and then walked toward the bank to keep my appointment with Mr. Baldwin.
1: Paladin?
0: Huh?
1: Paladin, hold up!
0: Wake.
1: Paladin, I gotta talk to you right away.
0: What's the matter?
1: It's Lydia. She's gone.
0: Gone?
1: Left me.
0: When?
1: This morning, I woke up and she wasn't there. She left me a note saying she was leaving on the early stage.
0: Where was she going?
1: Back east, to Boston.
0: Why'd she do that?
1: I don't rightly know.
0: What didn't she say?
1: Well, there was something in the note about things not working out the way she thought they would, but I don't understand that. She's been happy as a bird. You saw that for yourself last night.
0: Oh, yes, but did you check the stage office?
1: Well, no, I wouldn't do that. Well,
0: why not?
1: I wouldn't want anybody to think I didn't know she was leaving.
0: I see.
1: It'd make me look like a fool.
0: Well, don't you know they'll find out sooner or later anyway?
1: Well, not if I can stop her and bring her back.
0: How do you figure on doing that?
1: Well, I thought you might be able to help me.
0: How?
1: We could ride up to Placerville and meet the stage there. I can talk her into coming back.
0: The stage has been gone 2 hours.
1: I know that, but it always stops there for an hour or so. If we rode hard, we'd make it.
0: No, Wake, this is something you can do alone. I can't see that I would be any help just by riding up there with you. This is a private matter between you and your wife.
1: If I didn't need you, I wouldn't ask you. Now, I'm not much for bearing down on a horse, especially alone on a trail. We're old friends, Paladin, remember? And I'm asking you to help me.
0: Well... All right, Wake, I guess my business with Mr. Baldwin can wait. Let's go.
1: I told you we could make it. Look there, stage is still here.
0: They're behind schedule. We didn't make up that much time. Ooh.
1: That I'm here, I don't know for sure what I'm going to say to her.
0: You'll think of something. Come on.
1: I don't see her. Maybe the clerk knows where she is. I'll ask him.
0: Now, wait a minute. This man will know. You the driver?
2: That's right.
0: Well, we're looking for the woman who was on your stage.
2: Well, the one that got on in Diamond Springs?
0: Yes.
2: You from the sheriff's office here in Placerville?
0: No. Why?
2: Well, I was just wondering. I knew it was out of his territory. We wired the sheriff at Diamond Springs so he can take care of it.
0: Take care of what?
2: Well, didn't you hear?
1: Hear what?
2: Hey, now, wait a minute. Why are you fellas so interested anyway?
1: She's my wife. We rode in to meet her.
2: Oh. Well,
0: what happened, mister?
2: Well, she was kidnapped.
1: Kidnapped?
2: Right off the stage. We're about 10 miles out of Diamond Springs when it happened. This fella rode out in front of the stage carrying a shotgun, signaled me to stop. I thought he was going to rob us. But all he did was yell to the lady inside to step out. She did, and then he told me to go on.
0: What did he look like?
2: Well, I couldn't tell much. Had a bandana over his face. Tall, lanky fella, though, with a deep voice. That's about all I noticed.
1: Who'd want to do that to my Lydia?
0: I don't know, Wake. Could have been Grant Halleck.
1: Halleck? But why?
0: We might find out if we could pick up his trail.
2: I can tell you right where it happened.
0: How about it, Wake? You ready to start back?
1: Sure.
0: All right, go take our horses over to the livery stable and rent some fresh ones. I'll meet you there in a few minutes.
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0: The stage driver's directions made it easy for us to find the spot where the kidnapping occurred. Lydia's heel prints in the soft ground led to the side of the road and disappeared in a maze of hoof tracks. She had obviously mounted the horse with Grant Halleck or whoever her abductor was. At this point, I couldn't be sure, nor could I imagine the reason why. Wake and I followed the tracks into the mountains to the east. We rode for hours.
1: You'd think we would have run into the sheriff by now.
0: Yeah, if he is out looking for her.
1: Yeah. If it was like the time when Halleck robbed the bank, it'll take him till tomorrow to get some men together. If Lydia hadn't left me this morning, we wouldn't be in all this trouble. I don't understand why she had to cause me all this agony.
0: Aren't you worried about your wife, Wake?
1: Well, sure I am. What made you ask that?
0: I don't know. Oh, boy. Oh, no. See, this is where the trail ends.
1: Which way do you think they went?
0: Either straight ahead or to the right into that thicket. It isn't likely they'd go up into the rocks to the left.
1: Which way you want to look first?
0: The thicket. Come on. Come on, boy. Oh. We better get down and scout for tracks. Now you go down there, and I'll look up this way.
1: All right.
0: Hey. Hey, Wake.
1: You find some?
0: Yeah, right there. See? We better walk. Follow me.
1: At that.
0: Huh.
1: Who'd ever guess there'd be a clearing back here with a shack sitting right in the middle?
0: This may be where they are.
1: It looks empty to me. There's no smoke coming out of the chimney. If anybody was there, they'd surely have a fire.
0: Oh, no. Not if it was Halleck. He wouldn't want to attract attention with smoke. Hey, do you hear that?
1: Yeah, it was a horse.
0: Came from the other side of the shack. Somebody's in there.
1: What do we do?
0: Well, you better wait until it's dark and then ease up and take a look inside. If Lydia's in there with Halleck, we gotta be careful she doesn't get hurt.
1: Look.
0: Uh-huh. That must be Halleck.
1: Fits the description the driver gave us.
0: Yeah. He's going out back to see about the horse. You stay here.
1: Where are you going?
0: Just stay here. All right, Halleck, stand where you are. What? You all right, Mrs. Lockton?
4: You shot him.
0: Yes, ma'am. He's dead.
4: Dead?
1: Lydia? Lydia, are you all right? They're not. Don't fret, Lydia. You're safe now. No need to cry and soil your pretty little face.
4: Oh, you get your hands away from me.
1: Lydia, why are you acting like this?
0: Let her be, Wake. She's had a bad shock. I'll just give her time to collect herself.
1: Yeah, you'll be all right, Lydia, as soon as we get back to our little home. Get some rest and forget about this terrible experience.
4: I'm not going back with you, Wake.
1: What?
4: I left Diamond Springs this morning for good, and I'm never going back.
1: Why are you saying that, Lydia?
4: You wouldn't understand if I explained it to you. Oh, there's no use talking about it.
1: Well, sure I would, honey.
4: I tried to tell you many times, Wake, but you never listened. Would you understand if I told you I was tired of being put on a pedestal, carted around the streets of Diamond Springs, with you pointing your finger up at me and saying, "Look, there's my pretty little wife. Ain't I something to have her all to myself? Ain't I the luckiest man you ever seen?" No, Wake, no. You never stopped to think that I was a human being, that I was a woman. But I found out what it means to be a woman when I fell in love with Grant Halleck.
1: Lydia, what are you saying?
4: Yes, I fell in love with Grant the first time he carried me away. He told me I had to go back before the sheriff found him, told me to wait until we could plan something so we could leave this country together. When you were away on your last trip, he came to the house late one night, told me his plans. He didn't kidnap me today. That was what we'd planned to do. We were going to hide here for a week. And then go up north to Oregon.
0: And take the bank's $20,000 with you.
4: I didn't care about that.
0: But you knew he had it.
4: It didn't matter.
0: Where is the money?
4: In the cabin somewhere, I guess.
1: I can't believe you'd do this to me, Lydia.
0: Wake. Wake, why don't you get our horses?
1: All right. Sure.
4: Oh, he'll never understand.
0: I'm afraid you're right.
4: What am I going to do now, Mr. Paladin?
0: Well, first, you're going back to Diamond Springs. The sheriff will want to know what's happened. After that, well, I'm sure you can decide what's best for yourself.

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2: Oh, Mr. Paladin.
3: Hello, hey boy.
2: Didn't know you were coming home today.
3: And what are you doing all dressed up in your Sunday suit?
2: Oh, work all done for the day, so a change of clothes here for a big party tonight in Chinatown.
3: Ooh.
2: Just leaving when I see you come in hotel.
3: Well, I must say, you look like you just stepped out of the pages of Harper's Weekly.
2: Oh, Esau. Hey, boy, plenty smart dresser. Hey, you have a nice trip?
3: It was all right.
2: You capture bank robber?
3: Uh-huh.
2: Return money to bank?
3: Yes.
2: Oh, you get big fee?
3: Yep.
2: Then bank president plenty happy he hired you, eh?
3: He seemed to be, but he was a little puzzled.
2: Puzzled? Why?
3: I finished the job before I had a chance to meet him.
2: Oh, you finished the job. Oh, how you do that?
3: It's a long story. Hey, boy, I'll explain it to you tomorrow. You better go. You don't want to be late to that party.
2: Oh, no, sir. There'll be plenty of champagne, lots of pretty girls.
3: Well, if I don't see you tomorrow, I'll know the reason why.
2: Oh, you saw.
3: Good night, hey, boy.
2: Good night, Mr. Paladin.
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Tonight's story was specially written for Have Gun, Will Travel by Mr. Paris. Featured in the cast were Harry Bartell, Clayton Post, and Betty Harford. 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

You made a contract with me under false pretenses. 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But this time, you've made that impossible.

0: have gun, will travel. Starring Mr. John Daner as Paladin. San Francisco, 1875. The Carlton Hotel, headquarters of a man called Paladin.
1: Oh, Mr. Paladin, do you like a coffee now?
2: Yes, I... Hey, boy, what are you doing waiting on the table?
1: I come warn you.
2: Of what?
1: Man over there, he watch you all the time you eat. Maybe so he enemy. I think I better tell you.
2: What man?
1: Man over by... Oh, too bad. He coming over here now.
2: Huh. I've never seen him before.
1: Well, I be nearby. You need me?
2: Yes, I'll let you know, hey boy.
3: Oh, are you Mr. Paladin?
2: That's right.
3: I've been watching you, Mr. Paladin. I've decided you'll do.
2: Well, thank you. What will I do?
3: Well, you're just the man for the job. You're capable enough, from what I hear, and I dare say fearless.
2: Oh, you flatter me.
3: No, it's not flattery, Mr. Paladin. Facts, based upon keen observation. May I sit down?
2: By all means.
3: Thank you. Thank you, sir. My name's Felber Fidd.
2: Felber? What can I do for you, Mr. Fidd?
3: Well, I've been sent here by the respectable element of Brackwater.
2: Brackwater?
3: Yes, a cow town south of the Dahatchbees.
2: Oh, yes, yes.
3: The respectable element has triumphed in Brackwater, Mr. Paladin.
2: Oh.
3: Triumphed, I tell you, but it was not an easy victory.
2: Well, virtuous victory never is.
3: Well, there remains, however, one pocket of resistance, one holdout, one sink of sin. And that's where you come in.
2: Where I come in?
3: Exactly. A.J. Banyan's the name.
2: Of whom?
3: The holdout. A.J. Banyan, proprietor of the Paradise Saloon, which I tell you is indeed a cesspool of corruption. This A.J. Banyan refuses to listen to the sweet voice of reason, so we are compelled to employ the force of your persuasion.
2: At my usual fee, Mr. Fidd?
3: Of course.
2: Well, that's a relief. So often I've found that the respectable element believes that virtue is its own reward.
3: Well, not in this case. We were paid.
2: Well, then, you have just engaged a Pied Piper who guarantees to remove the rats of Brackwater.
3: Wonderful. I thank you, Mr.

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2: Brackwater wasn't much of a town. A wide main street deep in dust, a few scraggly cottonwoods aridly protesting against being asked to grow where no tree had grown before, but it was home to the respectable element whose roots went deep, many of them being the first families who helped found this Mecca almost a decade ago. The other element came and went, came thirsty and went slaked, hungover, and otherwise depleted, thanks to the hospitality of the Paradise Saloon.
3: Hey, Tex, did you hear that? This stranger's looking for Mr. Banion.
4: Well, tell him, Shorty, tell him.
3: Oh, I ain't got the heart.
2: I'm losing patience, gentlemen. Just a straight answer, please. Where can I find Mr. Banion?
3: Well, I'm trying to tell you, stranger. You see those four people leaning on the bar over there?
2: Yeah.
3: There's 4 10-gallon hats, right?
2: Right.
3: 4 gun belts, right?
2: Right.
3: Well, you look lower. Only 3 of them are wearing pants. The one wearing a skirt is a lady. You ask her about Mr. Banion.
2: Yeah, thank you. I will. I beg your pardon, ma'am.
5: Yeah, what can I do for you, stranger?
2: Well, they said that you could tell me where to find Mr. Banion.
5: Mr. Banion? There ain't no Mr. Banion. There never was.
2: A.J. Banion?
5: A.J. Banion. That's me, Alice Jane Banion.
2: Ooh.
5: Any comments, criticisms, or objections?
2: Oh, no, none at all.
5: Well, then what can I do for you?
2: Nothing, ma'am. Nothing at all. I guess I got the wrong party. I'm sorry to have troubled you.
5: No trouble at all. Drop in anytime you're thirsty. We got the best drinking whiskey in town. Matter of fact, it's the only drinking whiskey in town.
2: Mr. Fidd.
6: Mr. Paladin.
2: Mr. Fidd, I must ask you to release me from my contract.
6: Release? Oh, my. No, that would be quite impossible, I'm afraid. A contract's a contract.
2: Of course it is, but it can be dissolved by mutual consent of the contracting parties.
6: That's true, only I don't consent.
2: Now, look here, Mr. Fidd. You made that contract under false pretenses.
6: Mr. Paladin, that's a very serious accusation.
2: Nevertheless, true. You engaged me to rid this town of a man named Banion.
6: No. I never said anything about a man named Banion. I engaged you to get rid of A.J. Banion.
2: But you didn't tell me the A.J. stood for Alice Jane.
6: Well, now, that's true, in a way, Mr. Paladin, but I didn't say A.J. stood for Albert James or Arthur John, either. Did I?
2: No, but you led me to believe.
6: No, I did not, Mr. Paladin. The subject just never came up.
2: But I can't get rough with a woman.
6: Well, you can with this one, and she'll get rough right back to you at you. Rougher? She is the roughest woman you'd ever want to meet. You don't suppose if she wasn't that we'd be wasting the town's good money hiring an expert like you? No, sir. We'd have thrown her out ourselves. We tried, but she wouldn't cooperate.
2: Mr. Fidd, you place me in a most difficult position.
6: But I reckon you've been in worse ones before.
2: But I could shoot my way out of them.
6: Well, you might have to shoot your way out of this one before you're through.

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1: 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A real cigarette.

0: Well, good evening, stranger.
1: Evening.
0: Right friendly of you to visit us again. What can I do for you?
1: Whiskey, please.
0: You look like you're carrying the troubles of the world on your shoulders.
1: I am.
0: Then have a drink on me.
1: Thank you, Miss Banion.
0: Miss! Nobody called me Miss. I'm A.J. to my friends and to my enemies, and folks are either one or the other.
1: I'm sorry. A.J., I'd like to be your friend.
0: No reason why we can't.
1: I'd like to talk to you.
0: Go ahead, talk.
1: Well, couldn't we go over to that table where it's more quiet?
0: Sure, why not?
2: Hey, A.J.
0: Yeah, Tex?
2: Ain't it a fact that Ulysses S. Grant is the worst president the United States ever had?
0: I wouldn't know, Tex.
2: I've been trying to tell this mule-headed shorty here.
3: Well, now, who's mule-headed?
0: Now, simmer down, boys. You know the house rules.
2: Now.
0: Obey them. You'll live longer.
2: Well, all right.
3: Thank you, sir.
0: This table to your liking?
1: Yes, it's fine.
0: Well, then sit down.
1: Thank you. Now, you have house rules,
0: oh,
1: huh?
0: Oh, in a way. Three subjects is taboo in this saloon. Politics, religion, and women. Too many good men have died defending one or the other.
1: Yet where would the world be without them?
0: Better off.
1: But you're a woman.
0: Well, I never felt much like one.
1: That's a pity.
0: Oh, I don't know. I'd rather be the way I am than be yoked up to one of these hairier Ranahan.
1: These aren't the only men in the world.
0: Only one I ever seen. I was born among them, raised among them, buried and died.
3: Talk, Johnny Ramp.
2: I'm ready anytime.
0: Just a minute. Excuse me, stranger. Tex!
2: What?
0: Charlie! I warned you!
2: You shot my head off.
3: Mine too.
0: Next time I'll shoot your head off. I told you to simmer down. I don't mind if you kill each other, but do it outside. Won't have none of you giving this place a bad name. Now, where were we, stranger?
1: We were talking about you.
0: What were we saying?
1: Well, I believe that I had observed that it was a pity that a lady of your obvious charm and talent should be born to blush unseen and waste her fragrance on this desert air.
0: Stranger, you talk plumb poetic.
1: It is time, Miss Banion, that you thought of yourself as a woman. A woman still young, still attractive. A woman for whom some man somewhere awaits.
0: Where?
1: Who knows? Certainly not here. The world, my dear Miss Banion, is yours for the taking.
0: Why?
1: So why don't you abandon this provincial backwater? Come into the wide, wonderful world of gallant men and lovely ladies, of whom, believe me, Miss Banion, you have no peer.
0: You make that sound mighty tempting.
1: Then you will leave Brackwater?
0: Well, I might permit myself to be persuaded.
1: Then by all means, permit me to persuade you. Look at these hairy-eared tin horns and ask yourself why you spend another day in this jerkwater town.
0: Why, say, you are right. You've convinced me that I was born for better things than this.
1: Good. How soon can you leave?
0: Just as soon as you're ready.
1: Me?
0: Yes, sir. Just a minute, dearie. Listen, boys! I got an announcement to make. First off, tonight the drinks are on the house. Wait a minute! The drinks are on the house because I am closing down the Paradise Saloon. The panty waist crowd in this town has been wanting to get rid of me for some time now. You all know that. What they wasn't able to do, this stranger has done. He has opened my eyes and he's going to take me out of all this.
1: Oh, now, wait a minute. I didn't say
0: that. So tonight's the last night, boys. Drink hearty!
1: Oh, but now, Miss Banion, please. Oh, well. Have it your way for now, A.J.
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0: Why, you little Dickens. Thought I'd never see the day you'd walk into the Paradise Saloon.
5: I came over since I heard the news, AJ.
0: Yes, sir. I decided to see it your way, thanks to this sweet-talking stranger.
5: Good. But it just happens I have the papers right here with me. You want to sign them now?
0: You making the same offer?
5: The same offer.
0: All righty.
5: There you are.
0: She's yours, Felbert.
5: And I'll have the money for you the first thing in the morning, as soon as I open my safe.
0: Oh, I trust you, honey.
5: And she'll make a fine meeting house.
0: Well, you got this stranger here to thank for bringing me to my senses.
5: I know that.
0: Yes, sirree, he convinced me that I was wasting my time here.
5: My keen judgment assured me he was the right man to hire.
0: Hire? What? What do you mean, hire?
5: Have you got any idea who this stranger is, AJ?
0: No, it all happened so fast, didn't get around to asking him his name.
5: Well, ask him now.
0: What's your name, stranger?
1: Paladin.
0: Paladin. A hired gunslinger from San Francisco.
1: At your service, Miss Banion.
0: Not at my service. Felber, who paid him to come down here and make a fool out of me.
1: I meant every word I said, Miss Banion.
0: Don't call me miss. You just stand up. Be ready to draw. Nobody makes a fool out of A.J. Banion. Stand up! Go ahead, Paladin. Go for your gun any time.
1: Although you seem to doubt it, Miss Banion, I have principles, among which is consideration for and admiration of the weaker sex.
0: Weaker sex? Draw!
1: I have never drawn on a woman, and I shall not begin now.
0: Draw!
1: You won't draw unless I go for my gun, and, as you see, my hands are in the air.
0: Which makes it convenient for me to relieve you of your gun. You may live to regret that you didn't let me kill you in a fair fight, because I'm going to make you prove all those sweet words you told me. Why, you're a-going to wine me and dine me, Mr. Paladin. You're a-going to romance me. You're going to show me the world at gunpoint if necessary. Felber?
5: Yes, A.J.?
0: You still deputy in this town?
5: Yes, A.J.
0: Want to do me a favor?
5: Sure, A.J.
0: Lock this critter up in the jailhouse until I come for him in the morning, will you?
5: Sure, A.J. I'll be glad to. Come along, you.
6: Oh, brother. This miserable cold and my sinuses.
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1: Felber Fidd played his part to the hilt. Poking his gun in my ribs, he pushed me out of the saloon ahead of him and marched me down the main street for all the town to see. Then we turned a corner in the direction of which I assumed was the jail. But once out of sight of the townsfolk, he pushed me into a door across which was the sign, Fidd Land and Development Company. Inside the office, he locked and bolted the door.
5: Now, this time you've gone too far, Paladin.
1: Look here, Mr. Fidd. Just pay me my money. I'll be on my way.
5: With A.J.?
1: Not if I can help it.
5: Yeah, but she said...
1: I can't help what she said. You wanted me to close her saloon, and I did.
5: But I said nothing about taking her away from Brackwater.
1: Oh, that's her idea.
5: You've bewitched her. You've stolen her from me.
1: From you?
5: Yes, Paladin. And you may as well know. I've admired Miss Banion from afar for a long, long time. I've always felt if she could be deterred from her evil ways, she would make a man like me a fine wife.
1: Oh, Mr. Finn.
5: The fee I offered you was not put up by the respectable element of Brackwater, but by myself. And I must say in all frankness, I don't feel compelled to pay you for this ultimate breach of contract.
1: Look, Mr. Finn, I don't want the lady, just the money.
5: Oh, yes, but it appears you have her. She is leaving with you.
1: Not if I can help it. Look, if you want her, take her.
5: You didn't mean what you said to her?
1: Oh, yes, I meant every word of it, but I didn't mean that I was the man to make her dreams come true.
5: Well, Mr. Paladin, you know, I think I am.
1: Good. Now, you just hold that thought. And in the meantime, just give me back my gun and let me get out of here.
5: Yes, I'm inclined to do that, Mr. Paladin. Only there's one thing I want to verify before I let you go.
1: What's that?
5: Having watched your technique with A.J., I've come to the conclusion that one can't fail if one simply treats her as a lady.
1: Ah, Mr. Finn. That's not only true with Alice Jane Banion. It's true of every woman who ever lived.

0: Come in.
1: Oh, good morning, Mr. President.
0: Good morning, Miss Wong.
1: Good morning. I bring morning paper and mail. You got special fat letter from place called Blackwater.
0: Oh, yes. I've been wondering when it would come.
1: Lots of green money.
0: Yeah. And I earned every penny of it, Miss Wong.
1: Oh, looky, something else in envelope.
0: Oh, yeah.
1: Let's see.
0: Miss Alice Jane Banion and Mr. Felber Fidd request your presence at their nuptials, Friday the 13th at 3 o'clock at the First Brackwater Church, formerly the Paradise Saloon.
1: Oh, you go make you present at nuptials?
0: No, Miss Wong, no, I think not. I make it a policy never to get mixed up in marriages.
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3: Singing still sounds more inviting. May I?

Have Gun, Will Travel. 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

I've met a lot of rash, bold men in my travels who paid a high price for their notorious reputations. But I've never met a man who has paid as much as you have. Was it worth it?

0: Have Gun, Will Travel. Starring Mr. John Daner as Paladin. San Francisco, 1875. The Carlton Hotel, headquarters of the man called Paladin.
1: It just isn't possible. It's ridiculous. Where? Hey, yes, come in. Let me see you trying to the dresser again.
2: Mr. Paladin! Hey, Mr. Paladin, what's the matter you crawl around on the floor like that?
1: Hey, boy, it just isn't possible. It's vanished, completely vanished.
2: Oh, am I?
1: It slipped out of my hand. I was standing right there. But where is it? Where did the confounded thing go?
2: Oh, I help you look. Let's see now. Mr. Paladin, what we look for?
1: In my collar button.
2: Let's see now. No,
1: it just isn't possible. And I'm due for my appointment with the Countess in 15 minutes.
2: A Countess?
1: And the Right Honorable Countess of Dunkley Tatsubro. She sent me a note.
2: Oh, yes, she guests in hotel. She's a very nice lady.
1: Come in. Maybe it's over.
3: What's the matter, you two? Crawl around on the floor like that?
2: Missy Wong, maybe better you come back later. We're very busy.
3: Oh, but Missy Wong...
1: Hey, boy, it's quite right, Miss Wong. You've come at a rather bad time. Come back later, please.
3: Oh, all right. I go. Come back later. Oh, Mr. Paladin, you drop collar button on floor. I put him here on table. You'll be looking for that someday, maybe. Well, I come back when you're not so busy.
2: Oh, what a mark.

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1: Have a real

0: Thanks to Miss Wong, I arrived for my appointment promptly at 10. Lady May, the Right Honorable Countess of Dunkley Tatsborough, waited for me in her sitting room, stiffly erect in an enormous high-backed chair. She was every inch a noblewoman, a delicate, bird-like, lovely old lady with snow-white hair and alert blue eyes.
1: Well, sit down, Mr. Paladin.
0: Thank you.
1: You are the gentleman with the gun who travels?
0: Yes.
1: Rather an odd calling, but then I suppose it's only temporary.
0: Well, sometimes a business like mine can be very temporary.
1: Really? Oh, yes, of course. Well, Mr. Paladin, I am here in San Francisco for only one reason, to avail myself of your unusual services.
0: I'm flattered, Lady May.
1: My husband, the Earl of Dunkley Tatsborough, died 3 years ago. The title and estate, primogeniture, you know, passed to my eldest son, Gerald. Dear boy, Gerald, very much like his father, stuffy and a boor, but a dear nevertheless. 6 months ago, Gerald met with an unfortunate shooting accident. Partridge.
0: Partridge?
1: On the moors, in the mist. Oh. Who can see anything? Besides, Pamela's such a beastly, sharp, detestable girl. I never did like her.
0: Pamela?
1: Gerald's wife. She shot him.
0: Oh, that was indeed most unfortunate.
1: Yeah. So now the title and estate pass to my son, Bertrand. That's where you come in. I want you to find him.
0: He's lost?
1: Oh, dear, no. He's somewhere in this splendid country of yours.
0: Well, it's quite a large country, you know.
1: Oh, my, yes, indeed.
0: Well, where would I start looking for him? That is, if I started out to find him.
1: Well, the last post I had from the dear boy was from a place called Stinking Springs. Odd, isn't it?
0: Well, it narrows it down. That's in the Gila River section.
1: But that was over a year ago.
0: Lady May, was Bertrand what we call a remittance man, banished from home, living on an allowance?
1: Banished is rather a harsh word, Mr. Paladin. And as for an allowance, Bertie's quite wealthy in his own right, from his godmother, the dear Duchess. When he came to this country, he had a deposit of £50,000 to his credit in the Chase National Bank of New York.
0: About $250,000 is quite a sum.
1: I must confess, Mr. Paladin, I was always inclined to favor Bertrand. He was a delicate child, mild-mannered, gentle. He grew to be a fine man. But there was always conflict with his father, who felt he was a weakling, namby-pamby, suppy. It seemed the wise thing that Bertie should leave England.
0: Do you think he'll want to go back?
1: He must. He's now the Earl of Dunkley Tatsborough. He must take his rightful place. Yeah. This ring. Take it, Mr. Paladin, when you find him. And I know you shall. Show it to him. It bears the family crest. And if he should hesitate at all, say this. Say, Mums needs her Twinkie boy.
0: Mums needs her Twinkie boy.
1: Yes. He will understand. Here is his picture. It was taken 4 years ago, just before he left England.
0: Ah, good. Let's see. I mean, this is the Right Honorable Bertrand, Earl of Dunkley Tatsborough?
1: Yes. Poor dear. I brood so about it. He's going so far away, feeling he was unwanted.
0: Well, Lady May, he doesn't have to feel unwanted anymore. He's wanted by the territories of Arizona, New Mexico, and Texas.
1: Dear boy, whatever do you mean?
0: Well, I hate to say this, but there's no mistake. This picture, this is Bad Bert.
1: Oh, my, no. That's Lord Bertrand, taken 4 years ago.
0: Well, that is Bad Bert. He's known as a tough, dangerous road agent.
1: No.
0: I'm sorry, Lady May.
1: Tough.
0: Yes.
1: Dangerous.
0: Yes.
1: Well, I wish his father could hear that. Bully for Bertie.
2: Constipation is something people don't talk about much, but it can be a problem for anyone, even doctors. And when constipation occurs, it's interesting to see just what doctors consider important about a laxative they might use or recommend. Well, a majority of the doctors we heard from had this to say.
3: A laxative should be effective, gentle, as close to natural acting as possible, and a medicine that can be used with complete confidence.
2: Now, X-Lax has been popular with many doctors and millions of people over the years because pleasant-tasting chocolated X-Lax is effective. 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And that's why many doctors and millions of people use X-Lax with complete confidence. 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
0: I couldn't see much chance for success in locating the Earl of Dunkley Tatsboro, alias Bad Bert, since obviously the combined law enforcement officers of all the Southwest had failed in this endeavor. But Lady May had offered a handsome fee, twinkled her eyes at me, and besides, I was curious. I wondered why anyone with 50,000 good, substantial English pounds to draw on would bother to hold up a stage. It was a search without much plan or direction, but I started by looking in on my friend Truman Billings, the sheriff of Navajo County. The walls of his office were plastered with wanted posters, and among them I found Bad Bert.
4: Well, to tell you the truth, Paladin, we don't know an awful lot about that fella. He's a real baffling cuss.
0: Why, have you made any real effort to track him down?
4: Oh, look at that wall, Paladin. Look at the wanteds we got. We have to do our work where we get the most pressure.
0: What do you mean by that?
4: Well, take these stagecoach robberies. Now, the insured shipments that get held up, payroll, stuff like that, these we get pressure on. Those insurance companies are on our tail every minute. There's Bert here. He's lifted a lot of gold, but they was all private shipments, none of it insured. Just happened to work out that way.
0: It always worked out that way?
4: Yeah, same report from every place he's operated.
0: But what about these private parties who lost gold to Bert, the people for whom the shipments were intended? Didn't any of them ever apply any pressure?
4: No, not that I recall. I figure they must have been folks passing through. Took it as something you got to expect in this part of the country.
0: And all the talk I've heard about Bert makes him out to be a pretty tough character. Was anyone ever killed or injured in any of these holdups?
4: No. But don't kid yourself, he ain't tough. He's got himself a gang of the worst outlaws in the country. What's your interest in him, Paladin?
0: I have a message for him.
4: Yeah, well, you watch yourself if you ever run into him. He's a bad one. I don't suppose you could tell me what the message is?
0: I could, but you wouldn't believe it. Lady May had given me a list of the postmarks on all the letters Lord Bertrand had written home to England in the past 4 years, and I checked each town. Everyone seemed to know, fear, and respect Bad Bert, the road agent. I discovered that he had become a sort of legendary character, and the tales about him had grown with the telling. The road from Sulphur Flats to Gila Bend was a desolate one. I was the only passenger in the coach, but a heavy chest was riding in the boot.
5: This here's a hold up, mister. Come on, get out. Get.
0: Feels good to stretch my legs.
5: Just drop your gun, mister. Now drop it.
0: Sure.
5: And watch yourself and you won't get hurt. It's in the boot, boys. Come on, hurry it up. Now, mister, this here coach being robbed by Bad Bert, leader of the toughest gang in the West.
0: That's very interesting. Why do you tell me that?
5: Boss's orders.
0: Oh? Where's the boss?
5: He's up there.
0: Way up there on the hill?
5: Yeah, that's the boss. He got a spyglass.
0: Then he doesn't actually take part in these robberies.
5: Oh, he figures them, mister. So far, he done real good. Art, you got it, boss? Well, then let's move.
0: Oh, wait a minute. I've got something here I want you to take to your boss.
5: Well, get your hand out of that pocket. Get him up there.
0: Well, you get it, then. It's in my vest pocket here, the ring for your boss.
5: Well, what's the idea? He don't want no ring.
0: I think he'll want this one. Now, take it to him. It's in this pocket. Here.
5: Well. Uh-oh.
0: What's that?
5: The boss. He seen me through that spyglass. See me reach in your pocket. We ain't supposed to take nothing but the gold, see? He got some funny ideas.
0: No. Well, you show him that ring. He'll understand. And my name is Paladin. I'm going to be at the King Hotel in Gila Bend. Don't forget that.
5: All right, and don't you forget this here coach robbed by a bad bird. Come on, boss, come on.
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0: When the stagecoach reached Gila Bend, I went immediately to the freight office. I was anxious to learn if the party who lost their shipment of gold to Bad Bert would be as disinterested as the others. The gold had been addressed to Hobbs L. Puffer, Esquire. The clerk had never heard of the gentleman. But then I remembered that Hobbs L. Puffer was the name of a Cambridge cricket champion who had died 3 years ago. That's when I worded a telegram to the Chase National Bank of New York, requesting an immediate reply. I checked into the King Hotel, had a drink, dinner, and started back to the telegraph office. I was just rounding the corner when I felt the gun at my back.
5: Paladin?
0: Who?
5: You and me's gonna take a little trip. Boss won't see you.
0: All right. But first I'm going to step into the telegraph office.
5: You heard me.
0: You heard me.
5: Yes, sir, what can I do for you?
0: My name is Paladin. Did you get an answer to my wire?
5: Sure did. Here it is, all writ out.
0: Thank you. Hey, come on. Get up. Come on. We can't keep the boss waiting. As we followed a trail that led over a mountain, I had a lot of time to think about the message I'd received from the bank. It confirmed what I guess I'd already known. Lord Bertrand had been stealing from himself, ordering the shipments of gold from his account to be delivered in a fictitious name, then setting up the holdup and splitting with his men. It was almost daylight when we reached Bad Bert's headquarters. This is quite a place you have here.
5: Yeah, some hideout, huh? Yeah,
0: indeed it is.
5: Now, this here door, this leads to drawing room.
0: Drawing room?
5: Well, that's what the boss calls it. I can't figure why. Now, everybody's waiting for you. Get on in. Yeah. Well, here he is, boss.
6: Oh, yes. Well, you come in, Mr. Paladin.
0: Bert, it's a nice place you have here.
6: Thank you. We like it.
0: More like a fancy hunting lodge than a hideout for thieves. What? Now, don't bother with introductions. I recognize these boys from their pictures. Yeah, your group certainly adds up to a tidy little sum in reward money.
5: Now, he's getting awful smart, boss.
6: Now, Mr. Paladin, we can do nicely without your drolleries. I brought you here simply to ask, where did you get this ring?
0: It was given to me, along with a message for you.
6: A message?
0: Mm-hmm.
6: Well, come then. What is the message? Let's have it.
0: I think you'd better send your men out.
6: No, not at all. My companions remain with me. Now, please, message.
0: All right, Bert, you asked for it. Mums needs her Twinkie boy.
5: Now, what's that supposed to mean? Why, you don't
6: talk to No, Mr. Callahan.
5: Well, you can't stand still for that kind of insulting talk, boss. No.
6: Gentlemen, I'm going to have to ask you to leave the drawing room after all. This is a matter I feel that I must settle myself.
5: That a boy, boss, because he's too darn smart. Come on, fellas.
6: Well, Mr. Paladin, from your message, it appears that my tenure here is over.
0: Oh, you couldn't have held out much longer anyway. Even 50,000 pounds doesn't last forever when you're cutting in practically every outlaw on the frontier.
6: Oh, but it was money well spent, Mr. Paladin. You can't possibly imagine.
0: I think I can, Lord Bertrand. Or should I say, Bad Bert?
6: Oh, yes. Bad Bert. Boss. Wanted. Ah, well, if Mums needs her Twinkie boy...
7: So people come in to me and they say, Otto, you were once a great chef. Because I am now selling meat in my butcher shop, one sometimes forgets I know lots about cooking meat, too. So I let you in on a little cooking secret of mine. French's Worcestershire sauce. Aha! Only French's Worcestershire has in it a collection of spices we Germans know accentuates the good flavor of meat. French's also has soy, anchovies, tamarinds. Ach, I could go on, what these ingredients do to everyday food. Mouth-watering. May I suggest you try this with pot roast? Add 1 tablespoon French's Worcestershire to each cup of gravy. Ach, would you believe the difference? With French's, you really spark up your meals, and people will say, my goodness, but you're a wonderful cook, just as they used to say to me.
0: Yeah, I finished with this, Miss Wong. You can take the tray downstairs.
1: Oh, yes, sir. Mr. Paladin, I keep thinking all the time of this Bad Bert you tell me about. He really robbed his own money, then divide up with bad men?
0: Well, you understand, of course, Miss Wong, the men didn't know it was his money. They just figured he was a pretty clever boss, planning all those successful hold-ups and... Naturally, in the custom among thieves, there had to be a division of the spoils.
1: Yes, but seemed very funny, rob his own money.
0: Well, Miss Wong, Bert was a meek little man, painfully aware of his insignificance. He desperately needed to feel important, feared, a big man, even if it cost him his inheritance.
1: Oh, cost him plenty money to have bad reputation.
0: Ah, but Bert had his day of glory. Now Lord Bertrand, the Earl of Dunkley Tatsborough, is back in England attending to his estate.
1: Oh.
0: Where he'll live out his days and be forgotten.
1: Oh.
0: But mark you my words, the stories about Bad Bert will grow and be told and retold until nobody will know where the truth leaves off and the tall tales begin. But he'll be remembered.
1: Oh.

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Have Gun, Will Travel. Created by Herb Meadow and Sam Rolfe, is produced and directed in Hollywood by Frank Paris and stars John Daner as Paladin, with Ben Wright as Hey Boy and Virginia Gregg as Miss Wong. Tonight's story was specially written for Have Gun, Will Travel by Ann Dowd. Featured in the cast were Lawrence Dobkin, Bartlett Robinson, James Nusser, and Peggy Weber. This is Hugh Douglas inviting you to join us again next week when CBS Radio presents Have Gun, Will Travel. Thank you.

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Then I say to you, make certain you shoot straight, because you'll never have another chance.

0: have gun, will travel. Starring Mr. John Daner as Paladin. San Francisco, 1875. The Carlton Hotel, headquarters of the man called Paladin.
1: What's this? Miss Wong.
2: Lisa?
1: Did you notice anything unusual about this newspaper when you brought it in?
2: Oh, no, sir, Mr. Paladin. Oh,
1: somebody has clipped an article out of the personals column. Here, look at that.
2: Miss Wong, not cut paper.
1: I think you're protesting a little too much, Miss Wong. Now, where is it?
2: Miss Wong, maybe not can find.
1: Miss Wong, maybe look in apron pocket.
2: Oh, Lisa. Here, Mr. Paladin.
1: Thank you. Now, let's see why you were hiding it from me.
2: Mr. Paladin.
1: To whom it may concern, be it hereby known that on March 14th, 1875, in the town of Bedrock, one Paladin, resident of the Carlton Hotel in San Francisco, will be shot and killed by Bartolo Tejada.
2: Who, this man?
1: Well, I had him sent to prison several years ago. Oh. Apparently, he's been released.
2: Will you not go, please, Mr. Paladin? He sounds like a very dangerous man. Oh.
1: Well, I'll have to take the first stage.
2: Oh, please, Mr. Paladin.
1: Would you help me pack, Miss Wong?
2: Lisa.
3: Constipation is something people don't talk about much, but it can be a problem for anyone, even doctors. And when constipation occurs, it's interesting to see just what doctors consider important about a laxative they might use or recommend. Well, a majority of the doctors we heard from had this to say.
4: A laxative should be effective, gentle, as close to natural acting as possible, and a medicine that can be used with complete confidence.
3: Now, X-Lax has been popular with many doctors and millions of people over the years because pleasant-tasting chocolated X-Lax is effective. 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And that's why many doctors and millions of people use X-Lax with complete confidence. 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Is X-Lax in your medicine cabinet?
1: Bartolo Tejada was a man to be reckoned with. I had caused him to be sent to the territorial prison at Yuma some 8 years before for killing five people in a stage holdup. It was a lengthy, rowdy trial, and the moment his sentence was pronounced, Tejada had risen slowly from his chair and, glowering blackly at me, announced that he would someday kill Senor Paladin. Bedrock was on the east side of the Tehachapis, halfway between San Francisco and Yuma. I arrived there on the 13th of March, the day before my scheduled death.
5: Mr. Paladin?
1: Huh?
5: You are Mr. Paladin?
1: Yes.
5: Well, I am Arthur Jensen. I manage the Queen's Hotel here in Bedrock, Mr. Paladin. I have your rooms ready and waiting for you.
1: What rooms, Mr. Jensen?
5: Why, the rooms you ordered.
1: I didn't order any.
5: But I have your letter right here in my pocket, see?
1: Yeah, I see.
5: It's very plain. You're asking for a suite of rooms at the Queen's Hotel, and there's your signature.
1: Mr. Jensen.
5: Yes?
1: If I had wanted a suite of rooms in Bedrock, I'm sure I would have chosen your hotel. Shall we go?
5: Yes, sir.
1: My suite of rooms at the Queen's Hotel consisted of one large room fronting on the main street. Besides the usual ornate chair and table, there was a gigantic bed for which I was very thankful. I wanted to face March 14th with a clear head and a night of sound sleep behind me. I had been asleep for what seemed to be hours when suddenly I was awakened by sounds from the street below.
5: What?
6: But we have no more room. But, senor, you make a great mistake. I might not be reasonable to this man, mis amigos.
7: Yes, but there are six of you.
6: Amigos, This man from the hotel, he looks like a dancing man to me. This here also in his eyes. Then dance!
1: Hey, you men down there, quiet! Now leave that man alone. This is a peaceful town. Let's just keep it that way.
6: But, senor, he refuses to give us a place to sleep. I would rather see him dance.
1: I warn you, don't start that again, Tejada.
6: Caray. Who is this mongrel who calls my name?
1: Never mind. Just keep your guns quiet.
6: Hey, you're very bold, senor. Come down here so that I may see your face in the light. Or maybe you like to dance, too.
1: Oh, no, you don't.
6: He's good with the gun. Very good, senor. You just shot the gun from my hand. Bueno. You come down,
5: Paladin,
6: here, senor, and I'll have
5: what is it?
6: Gun,
5: what's
6: ready?
5: Going on here?
1: See for yourself.
6: Why,
5: that's my desk clerk down there with those ruffians. Here, you men down there. What do you want?
6: Who are you, mister?
5: I'm the manager of this hotel.
6: Oh, senor, hotel. We're tired men. We've ridden far.
5: Are you Mr. Tejada?
6: Well, si, Bartolo Tejada.
5: Your rooms are waiting for you, Mr. Tejada. I'll come right down.
6: Muy bien, what, mister.
1: You mean that you're putting him up in this hotel?
5: Well, what can I do, Mr. Paladin? He made reservations also.

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0: Even though I knew that Tejada and his men were staying at the same hotel, and that I would have to face him the next day, I managed to get a good night's sleep. In the morning, I found Mr. Jensen at the desk downstairs, and he told me that Tejada was still in his room. So I went into the dining room and enjoyed a quiet breakfast alone. At least, it was quiet until I felt the cold steel of a gun muzzle against the nape of my neck.
1: And now, Senor Trouble, I'm going to kill you for what you did last night.
0: Take the gun away from my head, Tejada.
1: Turn around, stranger.
2: You! It's you! And to think, gringo, I might have killed you without first seeing your face. Chihuahua, to kill you like that would hurt me more than you. After all these years of waiting. Alisol?
3: Si, mi amigo.
1: Go back to bed.
3: But, amigo, you promised I could bury this stranger.
1: Do as I say. I'm not gonna need you till later. I'll let you know.
3: I will dig the grave deep, Bartolo.
1: And long. Senor Paladin is very tall.
3: This is Senor Paladin?
1: Oh, si.
3: Ay, Senor Paladin. You will let me know, cousin.
1: Si, I'm gonna let you know. Well, after 8 years, we meet again, no? 8 years behind bars, and I had you to think about all this time. How has it been for you, Paladin?
0: All right.
1: Well, you're looking well. How is it no one has put a bullet in you?
0: What's to be gained by killing me?
1: Oh, many things, senor. You know, you and I, Paladin, we got many things in common. I see you like good food. Well, so do I. Then you wear the best clothes. So do I. And I know you have many beautiful señoritas where you live. Well, I too have beautiful señoritas. We're very much alike, Señor Paladin.
0: Tejada, we're nothing alike.
1: You know, it's almost a shame that I have to kill you. Let's pretend for a moment that we could be friends, that you and I could go to San Francisco together. You could show me many things.
0: I'd show you nothing. I wouldn't walk in the same street with you, Tejada. If I could do it again, I'd send you back to prison. I've tired of this conversation, looking at your dirty face.
1: Hey, well, where are you going?
0: Outside. I need some fresh air.
1: Well, I can wait. I've waited 8 years, Senor Paladin. Go, have your walk. I can wait till you come back.
4: Come in. Oh, Mr. Paladin, come in.
0: Mr. Jensen.
4: I wondered where you were. Haven't seen you around the hotel for the past hour or so.
0: I was out taking a look at your town.
4: Oh, well, sit down, sit down.
0: Thank you.
4: Will you have a cigar?
0: Yeah, thanks.
4: My own personal cigar.
0: Ah, that's curious, Mr. Jensen.
4: Sir?
0: Your cigar case, it has the initials A.B., isn't it yours?
4: Well, it belonged to an uncle of mine.
0: Oh, I see.
4: Now, how do you like our town?
0: Well, tell me something, Mr. Jensen. You said Tejada had a reservation at your hotel.
4: That's right.
0: May I see his letter, please?
4: Yes, of course. Well, I am sorry, Mr. Paladin. He doesn't seem to be here.
0: Maybe it's in your pocket with my letter.
4: Huh?
0: Why don't you look?
4: Oh, well, now that's very strange. It is here.
0: May I see it, please? Very good. Now the other one, please. The one that I sent.
4: Oh, all right.
0: Thank you. Mr. Jensen, I'd like you to verify something here. Look, does anything strike you about the writing on these two letters?
4: Well, no, sir. Why?
0: Oh, I'd say that the handwriting is the same, wouldn't you?
4: Well, no, I'd...
1: Oh, Senor Paladin, you've returned. Oh, excuse the intrusion to your office, Mr. Jensen, but Alisol told me that Senor Paladin would run away, ¿verdad, Alisol?
3: Si, so I was wrong. I get the shovel now, Bartolo?
1: Patient, primo. I'm not gonna kill Senor Paladin with the first shot.
0: You're very sure of yourself, aren't you, Tejada?
1: Oh, si. We go now, Paladin. We find a nice quiet spot.
0: All right.
1: Alisol, you come. Bring your horse and your shovel.
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0: Anyway, Dickie's going, Elisol.
1: See, it's my pleasure.
2: You take a step, Elisol, you die. Don't you see, he's sacrificing you to get me. You try to take my gun, I'll shoot you.
1: Your cousin, the gringo, he's fast with the gun?
2: Why don't you find out?
0: Wait, Paladin, there's one thing I forget. I promised my friends at the prison that before you die, you'll first chew and then swallow the lie you print about me.
2: What lie?
0: This! In the human newspaper. Are you going to kill Tejada on the 14th day of March at Bedrock?
2: Let me see that paper.
0: Here, Gringo. No, don't read it. Chew it.
2: Hey, Tejada, we've been taken. We've been used. Here, let me show you something. You see this paper? It's out of the San Francisco Call. There's a newspaper printed in San Francisco. Now read that.
0: Well, I cannot read.
2: And I'll read it to you. To whom it may concern, be it hereby known that on March 14th, 1875, in the town of Bedrock, one Paladin, resident of the Carlton Hotel in San Francisco, will be shot and killed by Bartolo Tejada.
0: But it says the same as mine, only...
2: Yes, only in your note, you are the one who's going to be killed.
0: Senor Paladin, this means we both have one enemy, the same enemy.
2: Exactly right, and whoever it is hopes that we'll shoot one another.
0: Yeah, and if I kill you, then this person maybe kills me because I'm not going to know who he is.
1: Tejada, come, my feet hurt. I'll kill him now, then we go home, huh?
0: No, cousin, I must think first. Paladin, let's get some wine.
2: Yes, Tejada, I think we should have a talk about our common enemy. How about Jack Peters?
0: Jack Peters. No.
1: I shall drink more wine. My head would think better.
2: Gotta be someone we both know, Tejada. Someone that hates one or both of us. Now, you just think hard.
0: Ayan.
3: No.
1: Tejada. Tejada, I just think of something funny.
0: What is it, cousin?
1: Estoy pensando en este muchacho. ¿Cuál es su nombre? Blessed Game, el cual mataste en la cárcel.
2: What's that? Who did you kill?
0: Ali Sully, just trying to be funny. You know, a boy was killed in prison, and his papa think that I do it, so he threatened to get revenge.
2: What was his name?
1: Blessing Game.
2: Blessing Game.
1: Oh, it was very funny. Bartolo, he carried his letter around with him many weeks in prison. So, and I come to visit him, I read it to him, and he say this man, Blessing Game, will kill Tejada one day. He will get revenge for his son.
2: Did you kill him, Tejada?
1: Si, he did it.
0: Silencio.
1: Que se yo?
0: Paladin, have you no more enemies?
2: This game is wearing on me. I think I'll go back to the hotel and get some sleep. We can continue this in the morning. Good night.
0: Alisol, listen to me.
1: See?
0: Follow him. He knows who my enemy is. Until I know, I cannot kill Paladin.
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6: Yes, who is it?
2: Paladin.
6: Oh, you're back, Mr. Paladin. What happened?
2: Perhaps you can tell me. What was supposed to happen, Mr. Blessing Game?
6: Blessing game.

0: Game. Mr. Paladin,
1: the initials AB on your cigar case stand for Arthur Blessingame, don't they?
0: Yes, you should have known you'd figure it out. Mr. Paladin, the only son I had went to prison. I was going to help him make a new life when he got out, but he was killed in a fight in that prison. Take heart, I did it. I swore that I'd get him.
1: Why did you bring me into it?
0: Well, I'm no match for Tejada. I had to get someone to do it for me. I learned that at his trial he threatened to kill you.
1: Then you put the ads in the paper.
0: Yes, I knew that you were the better man, Mr. Paladin. Now that the job is done, what can anyone do to me?
1: Well, there's only one thing, Mr. Jensen. Tejada is still alive.
2: You see, Señor Blessingham, Tejada lives. He breathes. Alison!
3: Si.
2: Nick Paladin's gone.
3: But Tejada...
2: Do it!
3: He's so very fast.
2: Do it, I said!
1: What are you afraid of, Alison? He's got two guns on me. Do you need better odds than that?
3: Bartolo, you take his gun.
2: Son of a pig! Paladin, you die.
1: Another time, Tejada?
2: No!
1: I dropped the gun, Alison. Drop it.
3: Don't shoot, senor. I'm a peaceful man.
0: Paladin, you did it. You killed Tejada. My plan worked.
1: Yeah. Maybe so. But I don't see your son.
0: What do you mean?
1: Killing Tejada didn't bring your son back to you, Mr. Blessingame.
4: Pepsi-Cola refreshes without filling. Why? Because it's truly light.
5: Charlie, you're forgetting something.
4: Wait, Kay, there's more. Yes, ice-cold Pepsi is the delicious refreshment that goes great at a picnic or a party.
5: But, Charlie...
4: And Pepsi goes fast. People like it, so keep plenty handy. There.
5: Oh, you did fine, except for one thing.
4: Well, I mentioned lightness and how Pepsi refreshes and how fast it goes.
5: You left out Pepsi sociability. You know the Be Sociable song.
4: But, Kay, I can't sing.
5: I can. Listen.

Have Gun, Will Travel. 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Tonight's story was specially written for Have Gun, Will Travel by Thomas Hanley. Featured in the cast were Tim Graham, Harry Bartell, and Don Diamond. 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

There's an old Norman law which says, the private avenger has been succeeded by the judge. You'd do well to remember that before you decide to take the law into your own hands.

0: have gun, will travel. Starring Mr. John Daner as Paladin. San Francisco, 1875. The Carlton Hotel, headquarters of a man called Paladin.
1: Oh, good morning, Mr. Paladin.
2: Good morning, hey boy.
1: You'll go out early.
2: Yes, indeed. Nothing like a brisk walk before breakfast.
1: It's a very nice day.
2: Oh, yes. Warm sunshine. It's delightful. The years at the spring and days at the morn.
1: Excuse me, Mr. Paladin.
2: Mornings at 7.
1: You forgot to pick up mail last night. But it's a lot of come for you.
2: Oh, thank you, hey boy. From Sid Muller, Beaver Fork, Montana. Let's see. Dear Mr. Paladin, your reputation for taking hold of a situation has reached this town, and I would very like... Hey, boy.
1: Yes, sir?
2: Sid Muller says he needs my services, wants me to get up there to Beaver Fork as soon as possible. So will you go down to the hotel basement where my trunk is stored and dig out that winter clothing we just packed away?
1: Oh, yes, sir. Too bad you had to leave when we have such a nice day in San Francisco.
2: Yes, hey, boy. Oh, well. Mr. Muller enclosed a very handsome check.
3: Constipation can be a problem for anyone, even doctors. And when constipation occurs, it's interesting to see just what doctors consider important about a laxative they might use or recommend. Well, a majority of the doctors we heard from had this to say.
4: A laxative should be effective, gentle, close to natural acting. A medicine that can be used with complete confidence.
3: Now, X-Lax has been popular with many doctors and millions of people over the years because chocolated X-Lax is effective. 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X-Lax is so gentle, so close to natural acting, there's no upset. That's why many doctors and millions of people use X-Lax with complete confidence. X-Lax, the laxative that helps you toward your normal regularity, gently, overnight.
2: For most of the country, the year was at the spring, but northern Montana was having a late winter. I reached the settlement just 20 miles from Beaver Fork when a blizzard hit. The storm raged for 10 days, and when the sky finally cleared, the snow was piled in roof-high drifts, and the roads were 8 feet under. I had found Mrs. Abbott's boarding house, home cooking, clean beds, reasonably comfortable, and my fellow lodgers were quite pleasant.
5: Good morning, Paladin.
2: Morning.
5: Hey, where do you think you're going all rigged up like that?
2: I'm leaving, old-timer. I've already wasted too much time.
5: Oh, now looky here. You ain't aiming to take out over that mountain, are you?
2: I have to. I should have been in Beaver Fork over 2 weeks ago.
5: Well, it must be important if it can't wait till the trail clears up.
2: A man sent for me, Sid Muller. Sid, you know him?
5: Sure, I know Sid. Know the rest of the bunch, too. There's four Mullers up this way. They ain't been in these parts long, about a year, maybe.
2: Well, he said he needed me.
5: Have you bothered to take a good look at the snow hanging on them peaks?
2: Well, there's lots of it.
5: Yeah, just like it was in 59. Oh, big jiggers, I'll never forget that.
2: What happened?
5: Avalanche.
2: Oh.
5: Biggest avalanche ever heard of in these parts.
2: Well, I'll just have to take my chances. Bye, old-timer. I followed the floor of a wide, white valley for several miles, then turned toward the mountain. A hunter passed me, his rifle slung easy across his arm. He smiled, waved, and went on, and I started the climb. Halfway up the slope, I stopped to rest on a narrow ledge. Below me, on the flat land, I could see the hunter, and apparently he had spotted his quarry, for he raised the rifle to his shoulder and fired. I looked up ahead to see if he had made his kill. The body of a man lay sprawled in the snow. And then it came, like a whisper at first, and a slow, almost gentle movement, and then a low rumble that built to a deafening roar. and a great white cloud that moved toward me and met me.

0: Here, let's see if you can swallow a little more of this rot gut.
1: Rot gut is right.
0: Discriminating man. I like that. Sorry, but it's the best I can do at the moment. You better lie back.
1: Yeah. Yeah, I think I will.
0: Well, looks like you're going to make it after all. I was doubtful for a while there.
1: Mountain fell on me. Takes a little time.
0: It's all right. Take all the time you want.
1: Hey, where am I? What is this place here?
0: An abandoned sheep herder's cabin. I found it holed up here during the storm. My name's Daniel Carr.
1: Did you dig me out of that snow?
0: A handful at a time. You were under there 3 hours.
1: 3 hours?
0: You fell by a boulder, created an air pocket. That's how you managed to survive.
1: Usually one slide will start another. You were risking your life to rescue me.
0: Perhaps.
1: Well, how did you get me here?
0: I carried you. You're quite a load.
1: Why did you do it?
0: Well, after all, I realized it was the reverberation from my shot that caused the slide. I felt responsible.
1: No, but why did you take the trouble to save me? I saw you deliberately shoot a man.
0: I know. But you see, when I mean for my gun to kill a man, I'll point it at him, take aim, and pull the trigger.
1: Didn't it occur to you that I'm the only witness to the murder you committed?
0: Well, that's true, of course. But that's beside the point.
1: Well, much obliged.
0: No, don't mention it. Now, I'll see if I can rustle you a bite to eat.

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1: I recovered from the shock and exposure in a couple of days, but it developed I had a badly wrenched knee and couldn't walk. I was helpless and became further indebted to Daniel Carr for excellent care and, I must admit, as pleasant a companion as I enjoyed in some time.
2: Now, wait, the queen takes the rook.
1: Yes, yes, but the other white rook takes the queen, see?
2: Ah, but the interposition of the knight then postpones the mate only one more move.
1: No, no. Well, someday when we have a chessboard and pieces, I'll show you.
2: All right. I'll be looking forward to that. Ah, doggone.
1: What's the matter?
2: Looks like I'm out of tobacco.
1: Oh, well, hand me my rucksack. Mm-hmm.
2: Here.
1: Ought to be an extra can of tobacco in here.
2: How's the leg feel today?
1: Oh, it's much better.
2: Good.
1: Guess I'll have to face up to the fact that I have a job to do.
2: Yes, I will too.
1: Where's that tobacco? Oh, yeah. Here it is.
2: Good.
1: Keep it.
2: Oh, thanks. Oh, here, this letter fell out of the sack.
1: From the man I have business with in Beaver Fork, Sid Muller.
2: That's the man I have business with.
1: Oh?
2: He's next on my list.
1: List?
2: To kill.
1: Why?
2: I haven't asked you any questions, Paladin.
1: Yeah, that's right, but does Sid Muller know he's on your list?
2: I think he does.
1: Well, Daniel, I think it's only fair to tell you. My gun is for hire. Now, Muller sent for me, probably to protect him from you.
2: And perhaps we'll meet again. I sort of hated to say goodbye anyway. It's been very pleasant.
1: Are you leaving?
2: I made my plans this morning, as soon as I saw you could get around. So I'd better get started, especially if you're going to be working for Muller. I'd hate to have to point my gun at you, Paladin. And I would, you know, if you got in the way of the job I have to do. Well, so long. Thanks again for the tobacco.
1: Thank you for saving my life.
2: It was a pleasure.

0: For 3 days in a row, I tried to work my way down the trail from the cabin to the valley. And each time, my knee gave way and I had to give up and crawl back over the hard-packed snow. But on the fourth day, I made it. It was bitterly cold and an icy wind was blowing. But I saw that the roads had been cleared and I decided that my best bet was to return to the settlement and get a horse. I had gone only a short distance when I saw a wagon coming toward me.
1: Ho, there, ho. Well, Paladin.
0: Hey, old-timer.
1: Lordy, man, I never figured to see you again till the spring thaw.
0: Yeah?
1: I was thinking you was stretched out stiff under that hunk of snow that come down off the mountain.
0: As a matter of fact, I was, briefly.
1: You were?
0: Yeah.
1: Oh.
0: Mind if I climb up there with you?
1: No, come on.
0: All right. Yeah.
1: And get one of them there blankets wrapped around you.
0: Yeah.
1: This here's a real snapper.
0: It sure is. Say, where are you headed, old-timer?
1: Beaver Fork. Come on, get up. Yep. I'm the bearer of pretty darn disconcerting tidings.
0: Yeah?
1: Yep. After the slide, we was all out there pulling around the snow looking for you. And out in the valley there, we come across Abe Muller. Rifle shot.
0: Abe Muller?
1: Yeah, that's Sid's brother. Well, 3-4 days ago, Franklin, that's another brother, started over from Beaver Fork to pick up the remains. He had to wait till the road was clear, you see. Well, he never showed up. 'Cause why? He was found this morning.
0: Rifle shot?
1: Yep. Looks like somebody's setting out to exterminate the Muller boys. Yep. Looks like a real blood feud.
0: A blood feud? Hey, wait a minute. Old-timer, where were the Mullers located before they came to Montana?
1: Well, they've always been kind of tight-mouthed about themselves, but I always figured it was Texas.
0: Sure. Dalby County. Judge Orrin Carr. Daniel Carr.
1: I don't seem to follow you, Paladin.
0: Judge Carr was an Easterner, appointed by the president to preside over the court in Dalby County, and the first case that came up before him was a murder charge against a man named Muller.
1: Yeah?
0: Now, he was found guilty, and Carr sentenced him to be hanged. The day the sentence was carried out, 5 men broke into the judge's house and strung him up by the neck from the rafters.
1: What'd they do to the varmints?
0: Nothing. But everyone knew that the 5 lynchers were Muller's sons.
1: You mean you think these here Mullers are the same ones?
0: And as I recall, several months later, the oldest Muller boy was ambushed. Yeah, that must have been when the others left Dalby and came up here. Huh. Daniel Carr. Judge Carr's son, of course.
1: The judge's son? What are you saying, Paladin?
0: I'll explain later, old-timer. Let's get a move on.
1: All right. Get up there. Come on. Come on, get up.
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0: We didn't move quite fast enough. When we reached Beaver Fork, we found a crowd gathered around a blanket-wrapped body hanging over the back of a prospector's mule. It was Vernon Muller. He'd been ambushed.
1: This here's getting pretty scary, Paladin.
0: I agree. Is Sid in this crowd here?
1: That's him over there in the red Mackinaw.
0: Sid Muller?
3: Yeah, who are you?
0: My name is Paladin.
3: Paladin? Fine time for you to be showing up.
0: Yeah, I know.
3: You're too late to be of help to me.
0: That's why I want to return this check to you. Here. Now, Sid, your brother Franklin was found this morning.
3: Frank?
0: He's been shot. He's dead.
3: Frank, too. You hear that, men? Frank got it, too.
4: Frank, I tell you, there ain't nobody safe while that crazy killer's running loose.
0: Sid, the only life in danger now is yours. You better get to the sheriff and ask for protection till the man can be found and brought to justice.
4: Justice? Look, Paladin, we'll see that he's brought to justice. Just don't you worry. Fellas, the prospector that brought in Vernon here says there were some tracks out there in the snow. We gotta get us some hounds and go after that crazy killer. And when we get him, we string him up. Come on, fellas!
1: Them fellas is real worked up, Paladin.
0: Yeah. I think maybe I know where Daniel's headed. I've got to get to him before that mob does.
1: You're so all-fired concerned about this fella, you'd think he was beholden to him.
0: Old-timer, I'm beholden to him for my life. Daniel. Daniel, let me in.
5: You're working for Muller now, Paladin. This time my gun is pointed at you.
0: I'm not working for Muller anymore. I want to talk to you, Daniel.
5: I hope you don't mind. I'm going to keep my rifle on you.
0: Go right ahead.
5: Come in. Close the door.
0: Daniel, they're coming for you. A crazy mob.
5: Sid Muller with them?
0: Yeah.
5: Good. I've been waiting to get to him.
0: You can't stay here.
5: I'm not going to move until I kill Sid Muller.
0: Daniel, you're an intelligent man. What do you mean by this vendetta?
5: Paladin, my father sat as a duly appointed judge. In the case of the state of Texas versus Lee Muller, he gave an honest and impartial judgment based on the laws of our land.
0: So the Mullers took the law into their own hands and killed your father. Now you've taken the law into your hands to kill the Mullers. Where does it end?
5: Doesn't matter.
0: There's still time, Daniel. Give yourself up to the law. Tell your side of the story.
5: No, Paladin, I have a job to do.
0: Look, they're on their way. They're coming for you.
5: I'm staying here. And don't interfere.
0: Daniel, listen to me.
5: Stay back.
0: No.
5: I won't pull this trigger, but I...
0: Daniel, I...
5: Sorry, Paladin.
1: Paladin. Hey, Paladin.
0: Hello, old-timer.
1: Well, it's about time. You sure must have got yourself a good whack on the head.
0: Hey, hit me with a rifle butt.
1: I thought you'd never come in, too.
0: Yeah, Hey, wait. The mob.
1: Oh, they done their dirty work and gone already.
0: What happened?
1: Well, that bunch, I was trailing along with him. We got to this here place, and then this fella, well, nobody's expecting it. He just steps out big as life. Somehow, he got a bead on Sid, and just pointed his gun, took aim, and pulled the trigger. Sid just dropped. And then that crazy mob, they had the rope already, and they Paladin, it sure wasn't pretty.
0: Daniel was determined to end it, and I couldn't stop him. Terrible waste, old-timer.

0: Munch, munch, munch a bunch of Fritos corn chips.
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0: Munch, munch,

0: Come in. Oh, hello, Miss Wong.
1: Oh, we're at the green room, Mr. Paladin. Oh, my. What's all this?
0: Oh, some clothing, Miss Wong, winter clothing.
1: Oh.
0: Hey Boy is going to put it in my trunk in the basement. And then he's going to push the trunk away over in the corner. We won't be needing it again for a long time.
1: Oh, is that?
0: Mais où sont les neiges d'antan?
1: What's that, Monsieur Paladin?
0: Oh, that François Villon is translated by Rossetti. But where are the snows of yesteryear? And I was just thinking.
1: Oh, is that?
0: I don't care where are the snows of yesteryear.
1: Oh.
0: I don't care where are the snows of this year. I don't care where are the snows of next year. Only wherever they are, that's where I don't want to be.
1: Oh, is that?
2: Hello, I'm Burgess Meredith. Did you know there are over 3 million persons in America who are hard of hearing and not doing anything about it? Maybe you or some member of your family is hard of hearing. 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

Have Gun, Will Travel. 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Tonight's story was specially written for Have Gun, Will Travel by Ann Dowd. Featured in the cast were Ralph Moody, Paul Dubov, and Barney Phillips. 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

0: Keeping your wife in an ivory tower won't ensure you her devotion. Once she gets tired of it, neither your money nor your guns will hold her.
1: Have Gun, Will Travel. Starring Mr. John Daner as Paladin. San Francisco, 1875. The Carlton Hotel, headquarters of a man called Paladin.
2: I'm going back to my room.
0: You sure you want to have another drink?
2: No, thanks. Meet you downstairs in the morning.
0: I'll be ready.
2: Good night.
0: Good night, Jeremiah.
3: Mr. Paladin?
0: Hello, Miss Wong.
3: Oh, may I please turn down the bed now?
0: Yes, come in, Miss Wong.
3: Oh,
0: and if you don't mind, you can help me pack before you leave.
3: You go away again so soon?
0: Looks that way, Miss Wong, first thing in the morning.
3: Oh, you be gone long time?
0: Hard to tell. It's such an unusual job.
3: How so?
0: Do you see that man who left my room?
3: Yes, sir.
0: He's a very famous man, or was at one time. Jeremiah Smoot, or Jeremiah the Avenger, they used to call him.
3: Oh, why was he famous?
0: He was the man with the lightning draw, the fastest gun this side of the Mississippi, feared by every gunfighter in the West. And you know what he wants me for?
3: No. Why he want you, Mr. Paladin?
0: He wants me to be his bodyguard.
3: Oh.
1: This is the cold season. What do medical authorities say about the common cold? 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And here's another important health tip. 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
0: I must admit I was intrigued with the irony of the situation. Jeremiah the Avenger, the man who could take care of himself and any other man in the West, hiring me to protect him, from himself as it worked out. The reasons for his strange action were revealed as we rode south through the Salinas Valley on our way to his spread. We were the only two passengers left on the stage after King City, and at last he could speak freely.
2: See, Paladin, I hung up my guns when I got married. That's what Polly wanted, and Polly's what I wanted, so we up and did it. Came out here from West Texas, started this spread down the Chebuscos, and everything working out fine. Nobody knew who I was, or who Polly was, for that matter.
4: Who was she?
2: Well, if you must know, she was an entertainer at the Birdcage in Abilene.
4: Oh, I see.
2: Well, them kind often make the best wives.
4: Yeah, so I've heard.
2: Well, Polly did.
4: All right.
2: You got no cause making any remarks about her.
4: Look, Jerry, I wasn't making any remarks. I was agreeing with you. No need for you to be so touchy.
2: Yeah, I guess maybe I am, Mike. It's all the fault of this here neighbor of mine, this Ezra Mason.
4: What has he got to do with your being touchy?
2: Oh, seems like he finds some excuse to drop in over to my place almost every day, say howdy to my wife. Nothing you can put your finger on, really, but I don't trust him. Now, that's what I'm paying you for, Paladin, to straighten this thing out. If I tried to, I only know one way, with a .45. I can't do that, because I promised Polly I was through with gunplay from the minute I slipped that ring on her finger. And I mean to keep that promise.
4: You sound like a mighty devoted husband, Jerry.
2: Devoted? I just told you I hung up my guns for Polly. But for me, that was doing a lot.
4: Yes, it was, Jeremiah. An awful lot.

0: Bienvenidos a la casa, señor.
1: Oh, howdy, Esteban. This here's Senor Paladin gonna stay with us a spell.
2: How are you?
1: Esteban, anything happened whilst I was away?
0: No, señor. All has been quiet.
1: No visitors?
0: No, señor, none.
1: Good. All right, you take care of the horses, Stephen. Come on, Paladin. 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

0: Although Jeremiah had prepared me for a great deal, he had not done his wife Polly justice. She was beautiful, frail, blonde, her skin almost translucent, a white orchid. She received me in the darkened living room of the hacienda, where her paleness seemed to shine, for the windows were heavily curtained from the midday sun, and only a glimmer of daylight retreated before the steady glow of the candles which surrounded her chair like a shrine.
1: You must forgive me for not meeting you outside, Mr. Paladin.
0: That's all right, ma'am.
1: I never go out of doors in the daylight.
2: Yeah, she freckles too easy.
1: Yes, Jeremiah. I fear your Polly will always be a night bird.
2: Mr. Paladin's from San Francisco, Polly. I asked him to stop and visit with us a spell.
1: How nice. How is San Francisco, Mr. Paladin? Is it as gay as they say?
0: Well, yes, I suppose it is. How long has it been since you've been there?
1: I've never been there, but I've always dreamed of going. Jeremiah keeps promising to take me, but he never does. Perhaps you would show me San Francisco someday, Mr. Paladin?
0: Yes, of course, Mrs. Smith.
2: Before you do, Paladin, I'd just like to direct your attention to that wall over there by the fireplace.
0: Ah, yes, the guns.
2: That's right.
0: They're beauties.
2: That's where I hung them when Polly made me promise not to use them. Don't you be doing nothing to make me want to break that promise.
1: Jeremiah, I was only joking when I asked Mr. Paladin to show me San Francisco.
2: I know you were. I just want to make sure he knows it. Well, we better get along and let you take your beauty nap, Polly.
1: Yes, Jeremiah.
2: We'll be looking in on you long about sundown.
1: Yes, about sundown. I come alive at nightfall, Mr. Paladin.
0: Yes, ma'am.
2: See what I mean, Paladin? A regular lady.
0: Yes, indeed.
2: There's nothing I wouldn't do for her, except break my promise to take down my gun. That's why I keep them over in her place.
0: Her place? Don't you live there, too?
2: No. I sleep in the main house. She asked for her own separate wing, and she got it. And it works out real nice, you know. Sort of exciting when you have to call on your own wife.
0: Yes, I suppose it would be.
2: Just as long as I'm the only one that's calling.
0: And that's where I come in.
2: That's right. You got to break up her friendship with Mason before I'm forced to kill him and lose Polly into the bargain.
0: I'll get to work on it this afternoon. After lunch, I saddled up and rode over alone to pay a visit on Ezra Mason. I found him out by his corral. A younger man than Jeremiah, I must admit, a better-looking man. And I soon discovered a man who was none too friendly.
3: Mind stating your business?
0: No, not at all. I appear to be lost. I thought you might be able to give me some directions.
3: Where are you going?
0: Well, I'm looking for Jeremiah the Avenger.
3: Jeremiah the Avenger? Who's he?
0: You mean to say you've never heard of him?
3: Huh, not likely. I'd have remembered a name like that.
0: Well, he was a famous gunfighter. He had a draw like lightning.
3: Is that a fact?
0: No. Nothing ever seen like old Jeremiah. But I hear he got himself married and promised his wife he'd quit gunfighting. Heard he got himself a spread out in these parts.
3: I never heard of no Jeremiah the Avenger around here.
0: Oh, well, of course, he did have a regular name. Smoot, it was.
3: Smoot? There's a Jerry Smoot on down the valley a piece.
0: Well, that must be him.
3: Yeah, but he doesn't look like no gunfighter to me.
0: He got himself a young wife?
3: Yeah.
0: Name of Polly?
3: Yeah.
0: Pretty?
3: Why, I'd say so.
0: Oh, friend, you better not say so where Jeremiah can hear you.
3: Why not?
0: When he put up his guns, like Polly asked him, he vowed there was only one reason he'd ever take him down again.
3: Why is that?
0: To kill the man who tried to take his wife away from him. They don't call him Jeremiah the Avenger for nothing. He's mean. Nasty mean. Jealous. Well, on down the valley, you say, huh? Thanks for the directions, friend.

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1: Although the lovely Polly claimed to be a night bird, she did not last long that evening and retired to her quarters shortly after supper. Jeremiah and I were too tired to be very entertaining, so we turned in early, and I fell immediately into a deep sleep. Some time later, I was awakened by the sound of shots. I jumped out of bed, pulled out my trousers, and rushed into the patio. There in the moonlight lay the still body of Ezra Mason, and crouching over it, the huge frame of Jeremiah. He made no effort to deny that he had shot and killed Ezra Mason, and he wanted to give himself up. So he saddled up and rode into town to see the sheriff.
2: So you finally up and did it, Jeremiah.
3: Reckon so, Sheriff. Tried to hold on to my promise. Even hired Paladin here to keep me from my guns, but it weren't no good. You see a dirty sneak heading in your wife's direction, you shoot first and talk after.
2: Well, you had it coming to him, I reckon. Of course, I'm going to have to hold you without bail, Jeremiah.
3: Yeah, I understand.
2: But you'll be out of here mighty quick. You don't have to be no learned judge to know a man's got a right to protect his property.
3: You know something, Sheriff? It don't really seem to matter now.
2: What don't matter?
3: Whether judge lets me go or the boys string me up. I just don't care. Just don't seem to care.
2: Sure, sure. Well, you get some sleep now, Jerry, and don't you worry none. Come on, Paladin.
4: Good night, Jeremiah.
2: Yeah, poor fella's upset. Can't blame him, though, killing a man in cold blood.
4: That never upset Jeremiah the Avenger before, Sheriff.
2: Jeremiah the Avenger? Yeah, that's right. I keep forgetting the reputation he used to have.
4: I don't think he killed Mason.
2: Oh, he admits to it. He had plenty of motive. He even warned me. Told me weeks ago that if Mason didn't stop hanging around his place, there'd be trouble.
4: I know. But he also was so afraid he'd break his word and put on his guns again that he hired me to keep him out of trouble.
2: Still, there he was when you found him, standing over the body, holding his own gun in his hand.
4: That's true.
2: That's all evidence any judge or jury would need.
4: And it's all circumstantial, isn't it?
2: Yeah.
4: All right. Then listen to some more evidence. Inferential evidence. Jeremiah was known to be the deadliest shot in the West, wasn't he?
2: That's right.
4: He never took more than one round to finish off his opponent. He was a great artist. Ezra Mason was murdered by an amateur, a butcher of bullets.
2: What do you mean?
4: 3 shots were fired into him, 2 completely missing the vital areas, 1 in the leg, 1 in the shoulder. Now, if the 3rd bullet, a lucky blow, hadn't gone through the brain, Mason would be alive this minute. No, Sheriff. You can never convince me that such inept marksmanship was the work of Jeremiah.
2: Well, if he didn't do it, who did?
4: Maybe I can find out for you, Sheriff.

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2: Polly was still awake when I got back to the ranch. I found her lying back on her chaise longue, surrounded by flickering candles. On the wall by the fireplace hung Jeremiah's gun belt, and as I expected, one of the guns was missing from its holster.
3: The sheriff arrested him?
2: Oh, yes. Took his confession, locked him up.
3: What will they do to him?
2: Ooh, not a great deal. He'll get out.
3: He'll get out?
2: Yeah. The unwritten law. The right of a man to protect his home and family. Aren't you relieved?
3: No.
2: You hate your husband, don't you?
3: Of course I hate him. He treated me like the livestock, like a special and rare specimen. Polly his nightbird, he called me. Oh, he gave me everything I asked for, only I didn't love him.
2: But you did love Ezra Mason.
3: Yes, and he loved me. Or I thought he did until tonight.
2: And when you found he didn't, you killed him.
3: I didn't kill him. Jeremiah killed him. He confessed to it. The sheriff's arrested him for it.
2: He confessed to protect you. Mason was killed with one of Jeremiah's guns, the one that's missing from that holster on the wall there. Now, he couldn't have used it. He was asleep in the main house. You shot Mason, dropped the gun by his body, and ran back here. Jeremiah was wakened by the noise. So was I. I found him standing over the body holding the gun because that's the way he wanted to be found. He knew you had shot Mason. But he wanted it to look like he did.
3: I may have shot him, but Jeremiah killed him.
2: Now, that doesn't make much sense.
3: Do you know why Ezra Mason came here tonight?
2: No, but I can guess.
3: He came here to say goodbye, to call the whole thing off. He was walking out on me.
2: Why?
3: Because he loved himself more than he did me, just like Jeremiah. Just like every man when the chips are down. Men, they don't know what love is. They're the takers of the world. Well, this is one little lady that's been taken for the last time. I'll tell you why Ezra wanted to walk out on me, Paladin. Because he was afraid.
2: Afraid?
3: He didn't know who Jeremiah really was until you had to go and tell him.
2: I was doing my job.
3: Oh, you sure were. So when Ezra learned who Jeremiah really was, he didn't waste any time making it clear that I wasn't worth risking his neck for. Oh, don't you see, Paladin, he was afraid. He was a coward, and I thought he was a man. A woman will do anything for a man, but there's only one thing to do for a coward. Shoot him. So I did.
2: I see.
3: But it hasn't turned out badly, really. Jeremiah will be acquitted, and by the time he's free, I'll be gone out of his life.
2: Gone? But he confessed to this murder to protect you.
3: Exactly. To buy me, to put another bar on my cage. And how he'll use this to make me toe the mark. No, no longer. I won't be here.
2: Where will you go?
3: I was thinking of San Francisco. You promised to show it to me, remember?
2: I remember.
3: Mm-hmm. And I believe you're a man, Paladin. You wouldn't be afraid of any man, would you? Not even Jeremiah the Avenger.
2: Regardless of the question of my personal courage, there's a matter of my personal integrity. I happen to be in the employ of Jeremiah at the moment.
3: Well, then quit as of this moment. And take me to San Francisco with you right now.
2: You amaze me.
3: Don't you find me attractive?
2: Oh, yes, very.
3: I don't usually have to ask.
2: I'm sure of that, but these are rather unusual circumstances.
3: You won't regret it.
2: You seem to have ignored a rather depressing fact.
3: What's that?
2: A murder has been committed here, and you are the confessed murderer.
3: Who knows but you? Oh, forget it, Paladin. Come on, let's get started for San Francisco.
2: No. Let's get started for town.
3: You really mean it, don't you?
2: I'm afraid I do.
3: No. No, I won't let you.
2: Keep away from there.
3: No. He hung up his guns because I asked him to. So who has a better right to use them? I'll use this one on you. One gun for Ezra and one gun for Paladin.
2: Drop it. Drop it.
3: You would shoot me, wouldn't you?
2: If I had to.
3: You are a man. Really a man. Don't shoot me, Paladin. Love me as I deserve to be loved. Take me away from here. Take me with you.
2: I'll take you away from here, Polly.
3: To San Francisco?
2: That depends on where the judge wants to hold your trial.

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Have Gun, Will Travel. Created by Herb Meadow and Sam Roth, is produced and directed in Hollywood by Frank Paris and stars John Daner as Paladin, with Ben Wright as Hayboy and Virginia Gregg as Miss Wong. Tonight's story was specially written for Have Gun, Will Travel by William N. Robeson. Featured in the cast were Lawrence Dopkin, Jack Moyles, Bill Idelson, and Lynn Allen. 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

0: I can't believe I'm seeing you again. I buried our love 12 years ago when they told me you were dead.
1: Have Gun, Will Travel. Starring Mr. John Daner as Paladin. San Francisco, 1875. The Carlton Hotel, headquarters of a man called Paladin.
2: Oh, you want some more of these stuff, Mr. Paladin?
0: Oh, hey, boy, how could you talk that way?
2: Oh, what'd I say?
0: Well, you don't say, do you want any more of this stuff? You call it by its name. This is tripe à la mode de Caen.
2: Tripe à la mode... Oh, no, hey, boy, not gonna say all that, Mr. Paladin. You want some more of this stuff?
0: Yes, I do.
2: Uh-oh.
0: Get that, will you, hey, boy?
2: Oh, that is Mr. Wong's not. Come in, Mr. Wong.
3: You still hear your voice over Mr. Paladin?
2: Oh, holy moly, yeah.

0: Hey, boy. The stage that left this afternoon, it stops overnight at Cove Canyon, doesn't it?
1: Oh, you saw Cove Canyon. Why, Mr. Paladin?
0: I've got to get on that stage.
2: Oh, then you did get bad news?
0: No, not exactly. It's just that I've heard from a friend, a woman I thought had died 12 years ago. She's in Dakota Territory and needs me.
2: Then it's good news to hear from a woman friend.
0: Yes, Miss Wong. I think it's the best news I've ever had.
3: In the hills of South Dakota, a shrine of American democracy has been carved. 500 feet above ground on Mount Rushmore, giant faces of George Washington, Thomas Jefferson, Abraham Lincoln, and Theodore Roosevelt look out at the surrounding countryside. Gutzon Borglum began work on what is the world's largest sculpture in the year 1927. He continued his efforts until his death in 1941. The project was carried to completion by Borglum's son, Lincoln, who had worked with his father for 14 years. The faces of the four presidents are designed to the proportions of men who would be 465 feet tall. In spite of their size, the countenances are quite realistic in detail and expression. Each month, thousands of visitors to Mount Rushmore National Memorial remind us of the rich heritage that as Americans we share and stand ready to defend.
0: Ellen Stoneham had been a nurse in my outfit, the 112th Illinois. I'd once spent years looking for her. Now the telegram said I could reach her through an Indian agent named Baxter at Fort Randall, Dakota Territory. When I arrived, they told me I could find him in a wooden building that was used to store government supplies. Inside was a man instructing three sullen Indians on the finer points of loading a wagon.
4: Come on, you dark soldiers! Get that thing loaded and get it out of here!
5: Wagon will break down. Too much grain, wagon bed.
4: Oh, that's a good one. First time I ever heard an Indian tell me I was giving up too much grain.
5: Wagon break down. Too big load. Make another trip.
4: Oh, you're not coming back here. Take it all now, engine. Now, what do you want, stranger?
0: My name is Paladin. I'm looking for Mr. Baxter.
4: I'm Wade Baxter. What do you want?
0: Ellen Stoneham said you would direct me to her.
4: Stoneham? I don't know any Ellen Stoneham. Wait a minute. Is she a good-looking woman, light hair?
0: Yes.
4: Well, it might be her, but her name ain't Stoneham. It's Ellen Carson, Mrs. Carson. Yeah, she used to work for me, keeping records. Now she teaches them Indian kids.
0: Well, where would I find this Mrs. Carson?
4: Oh, probably up at the schoolhouse. That is, if she's got any Indian kids left to teach.
0: What do you mean?
4: Oh, yeah, there's been a lot of Indian trouble here. Red Cloud talked a bunch of them into leaving the reservation. Well, it's all right with me. It makes my job that much easier.
0: Where do I find this schoolhouse?
4: You're right out 2 miles south of Fort Randall. Can't miss it.
0: Thank you. All the way out to the schoolhouse, I kept hoping that a mistake had been made. That this Mrs. Carson was not Ellen Stoneham. That I could go back to Mr. Baxter, we'd start all over again, and then he'd remember Ellen Stoneham. It wasn't to be. I found the schoolhouse with no difficulty and walked to the door of the tiny log building.
6: When the white men realized that they could not be free where they were, they crossed the great ocean to come to the shores of America. Here they were able to worship as they... Yes? Paladin. Children... You may leave now. Won't you come in, Captain Paladin?
0: It is not Captain anymore, Ellen.
6: No, of course not. I'm sorry.
0: Ellen. They told me you were dead, that you had died in a prison camp in Florida.
6: It was another woman in the camp. They buried her thinking it was me.
0: I refused to believe you were dead. Asked for my discharge in the South to look for you. And then I came to the camp in Florida, and there was this grave with your name on it. After that, I went west.
6: Well, I finally escaped. I looked for you, Paladin. For the longest time, I looked for you. I even went to the Department of War. They told me that you were missing in action in North Carolina.
0: I was for a while. They never could keep their records straight.
6: Paladin, I...

0: I met Mr. Carson. He asked me to marry him.
1: Ellen, please, you don't have to explain. No, it's not necessary.
0: But I feel like a shameful woman.
1: No, don't say
0: but
1: that.
0: But I do. Ever since I married, I've always had a feeling that you were still alive.
1: Well, it's too late for us now. You are married, and there's nothing we can do about it. Now, why did you send for me?
0: It's my son. He's been taken by the Indians. I want you to get him back for me.
1: Your son? I'll do everything I can, Ellen.
0: I don't even know if he's alive.
2: Well, now, ain't that interesting?
0: Wade.
2: That's real interesting. Fort Randall's just full of soldiers waiting for an excuse to kill Injuns. But she don't tell them the Injuns got a son. She tells everybody here she sent the boy back east.
0: It's because I don't want the soldiers to know. There would be a fight and the Indians would kill Jimmy.
2: Oh, no, don't you worry, Ellen. Nothing will happen to Jimmy. I'll get every able-bodied man in this town and the soldiers. We'll get them back.
1: Don't you think that's up to Mrs. Carson or her husband?
2: Husband? She ain't got no husband. Ah, Paladin, you're new here. You just let me worry about little Ellen. I've been watching out for her ever since Carson got scalped with the Injuns 2 years ago.
0: Wait.
2: Now I'll get on out to the fort.
0: Wait, please, don't!
2: I'll teach them Injuns.
1: The lady said not to go out there.
2: You gonna stop me?
1: If I have to.
2: Not if I can help it.
1: I'm sorry, Ellen. When he wakes up, tell him I've gone to talk to the commanding officer at the fort.
3: Although most men by nature don't feel in a combat mood much of the time, there are some who just can't get enough of a good fight, particularly if there is good, sound reason for it. In July 1900, when American fighting men were protecting the rights and liberty of their fellow countrymen during the Boxer Uprising, the battle was a furiously fought affair. Army Private Robert H. von Schlick, serving with Company C of the 9th United States Infantry Division, was in the thick of the fracas. Although he had been wounded previously while carrying a wounded comrade to a place of safety, he rejoined his command, which partly occupied an exposed position on a dike. Private von Schlick remained there after his company had been withdrawn, and in spite of the hail of bullets around him, single-handedly continued to fire into the enemy ranks. Oblivious to the fact that he was a conspicuous target, he refused to leave the fight until he was literally shot off his position by the enemy. Private Robert von Schlick earned the Medal of Honor for valiant devotion to duty and added heroic background to the code of conduct of American fighting men.

0: I don't know, Mr. Paladin. If they've taken a white boy, it's our duty to go after them.
1: What good would that do, Colonel? They'd kill the boy. And you'd have to kill a lot of Indians.
0: But it breaks down the morale of the settlers if we don't do something.
1: Colonel, aren't you a little remiss in your duty already?
0: What do you mean?
1: I mean, Red Cloud's been off the reservation for what? 2 months? Shouldn't you have gone after him before this?
0: Well, technically, yes. But my command was split. I had some of my troops up north. We heard a rumor that Sitting Bull was in the Badlands.
1: Sitting Bull's in Canada, and you know it.
0: Yes. Yes, you're right, Paladin. When I heard that Red Cloud had left the reservation, I sent two companies up north, ostensibly looking for Sitting Bull.
1: Purposely splitting your command. You must have had a good reason.
0: I did. If I'd been Red Cloud, I'd have left the reservation, too.
1: Why?
0: They were starving. Government policy, I guess. Seems we make agreements with the Indians to get them on the reservation, and after they're there a while, we start cutting back. Baxter gave them £1,000,000 less meat this year than last year.
1: And he has government sanction for that?
0: I assume he does. I don't much care for the man, so I stay out of his affairs and he stays out of mine.
1: Well, that's fine, except that now Red Cloud has walked out and he's taken a white boy with him. And you're going to track him down and kill a lot of starving Indians.
0: I don't have to track him. I know right where he is. He joined up with Crow Dog.
1: What?
0: He's out in Crosscut Canyon. The old devil's just sitting out there. Hasn't moved. I had to keep an eye on him no matter how I felt.
1: Colonel, let me try something, will you?
0: What?
1: Let me go out and talk to Red Cloud.
0: Oh, what good would that do?
1: Well, did it ever occur to you that maybe he's just sitting out there waiting for somebody to come out?
0: I don't know. The town will be up in arms when Baxter tells about the boy.
1: All right. You make your move, but just hold off and let me go in first. If I fail, well, you can do what you have to do.
0: If anything happened to you, Mr. Paladin...
1: Well, no. If it does, nobody will miss me.
0: All right. But be careful.
1: Thanks, Colonel. I'll leave right away. It was almost sundown when I reached Crosscut Canyon. I didn't try to conceal myself coming into Red Cloud's camp, with the result that upon my request, I was taken immediately to see the chief. Red Cloud talked long. He told me the whole history of himself and of his tribe, the Sioux, and even of his part in the battle with Custer. And he told of how afterwards he had been lured to the reservation with promises of grain, corn, and of meat.
2: Promises fine, but not true. We get less and less food for Indian.
1: Great Chief Red Cloud, this still gives you no right to take white boy and kill him.
2: Not kill white boy. Take him. Wait for a long time now. Hold for bargain. Make Agent Baxter give full treaty rations to Indian.
1: Well, what does Baxter have to do with this?
2: Baxter cheat. Cheat Indian. Cheat his government.
1: How?
2: He tell government more Indians on reservation than we have. Then he get more supplies. But tell Indian, government send less than even ration. He keep the rest. Tell us hog root or die. We die.
1: I see. Then he sells the surplus.
2: Yeah. Make much money for himself. Red Cloud will get fair deal or white boy will die. No more talk.
1: All right, Red Cloud. I will go.
3: He won't take us, Tom.
2: Okay, well, no.
3: Sumela behay morseno.
2: So, Paladin comes and talks of peace, but he does not travel alone. You tell Colonel take soldiers back to Fort Randall tonight, or boy be dead by morning.
4: Let us have peace. These were the words spoken by General Ulysses S. Grant when he accepted the nomination for the presidency in 1868. And they are the words which are carried over the entrance of Grant's tomb in New York City. The interior of the memorial to the general who led the Union forces to final victory in the Civil War is somewhat like that of the tomb of another skillful military leader, Napoleon Bonaparte. But what a contrast there is between the empire-seeking little corporal and the American military man who fought with distinction in the Mexican War and the Civil War, but wanted only peace for his nation. Each year, many visitors pay homage to Ulysses Grant at his tomb, which is circled by New York's busy Riverside Drive. The memorial contains twin burial vaults with the remains of the general and his lady. Grant's tomb is a lasting reminder of the rich heritage that as Americans we share and stand ready to defend.
1: I rode back to the colonel and asked him to give me another day to get the boy back without bloodshed. I told him I had a plan. He agreed. And then I was able to go to Ellen and tell her son was still alive.
5: Oh, Paladin, I knew you'd find him.
1: But we haven't gotten him back yet, Ellen.
5: But he's alive, and you will get him back.
1: I'll try. Ellen, there's something I have to know.
5: Yes?
1: You didn't tell me your husband was dead. Why?
5: I thought that it wasn't fair to tell you. When I learned where you were, I asked you to come here because I knew you were the only man who could get Jimmy back. Not to pick up where we left off.
1: You had no right to decide that.
5: I didn't think you'd want me after so long.
1: I've never stopped wanting you.
5: Paladin, Mr. Carson was one of the finest men I've ever known. He wanted to help the Indians when everyone else wanted to kill them. After Custer was killed, a lot of people wanted to leave Dakota Territory. But not Mr. Carson. He vowed he'd never leave Dakota, no matter what.
1: Ellen, don't do this, please.
5: I want you to know the kind of man he was, that I didn't just marry anyone. He went out that day, and he tried to talk to some Indians he saw. He was alone, but some friends could see him from a distance. We never got his body back. It was right after Custer, and it was too dangerous to go.
1: Oh, Ellen, no, Ellen. Please stop this. No, Ellen, listen to me, Ellen. I've always loved you, Ellen. I still do.
5: Please don't say that.
1: It's true. Ellen, I want you to go to San Francisco with me.
5: Are you sure?
1: Will you, Ellen?
5: What about my son?
1: Oh, of course. He'll love San Francisco.
5: We'll see when we get Jimmy back.
1: All right. I'll have to work fast. Tell me, do you know where Baxter keeps his government papers?
5: Yes, they're in his warehouse. Why?
1: Oh, he's been cheating the Indians, and if I could only prove it.
5: If we went down there before it got light, we...
1: We?
5: Yes, I can show you right where the papers are.
1: Finding evidence against Baxter was a simple matter. He had been ordered to increase his allotments, not to cut them. He even received more goods. But what I planned to do, I needed the colonel as a witness. So together, we forced Baxter to go with us to Red Cloud. There, he admitted having cheated the Indians. The colonel promised a full report to Washington and punishment for Baxter. The chief was satisfied and suddenly waved an arm towards one of his braves.
0: What's he doing now, Paladin?
1: I'm not sure, Colonel. Look.
0: Well, that's the boy. They're bringing him out. Paladin, look. There's a white man with him.
1: Yeah, I see.
0: That man's been... Why, his scalp has been lifted.
6: Che mote. Nakato lema.
7: Chamagose. The boy has done harm, Paladin.
1: Yes, I see that. Who is the white man with him?
7: He is man found by Crow Dog 2 years ago, almost dead. He was cut... His tongue taken out by renegade Indians. We fix him good to work, get about. But he would not go back to own people that way. The boy tell me he would not leave without him. Boy has good heart.
0: Paladin, I believe that's... Yes, it is. That's Carson.
1: Carson? Oh, no.
0: The boy's father. I barely recognize him, but I'm certain...
7: Yeah, you go now. Red Cloud will bring tribe back to reservation. You go.
1: The boy had not recognized his own father. But he had persuaded Carson to come with him. Somehow the child knew that a man should be with his own kind, no matter what. The chief provided horses, and the colonel agreed to escort them home while I rode on ahead to tell Ellen.
5: You realize what this means, don't you?
1: Yes.
5: I can't leave him. I wouldn't even if I could. He's my husband.
1: I understand, Ellen.
5: Do you? I wonder if you could possibly know how I feel.
1: Ellen.
5: You'll be leaving for San Francisco now, won't you?
1: Yes. I'll have to be getting back, Ellen.
5: Yes, of course. Well, Captain Paladin, I'd better pull myself together, hadn't I? My son and my husband are coming home.

0: Yes, come in. Oh, hello, Miss Wong.
1: Oh, Mr. Paladin, you sit in dark room 3 days now, ever since you come back from trip.
0: Here, what are you doing, Miss Wong?
1: Oh, no more sit in dark room. Beautiful San Francisco, the outside. Yeah. Oh, Mr. Wong, let light in, Mr. Paladin. This not good for you.
0: No, I suppose you're right.
1: Yes, sir, I right. Hey, boy.
0: Hey, boy.
2: Oh, Misa Paladin.
0: Now, what are you and Miss Wong up to?
2: Oh, now you'll be happy.
0: Well, what have you there, hey boy?
2: Happy water, Misa Paladin. Champagne. That's the one thing. That's the one thing Mr. Paladin got. Plenty champagne.
0: Yes, hey boy, that's one thing Mr. Paladin will always have plenty of. Champagne.

0: Have Gun, Will Travel. Created by Herb Meadow and Sam Rolfe, is produced and directed in Hollywood by Frank Paris and stars John Daner as Paladin, with Ben Wright as Hayboy and Virginia Gregg as Miss Wong. Tonight's story was specially written for Have Gun, Will Travel by Thomas Hanley. Featured in the cast were Lou Krugman, Bartlett Robinson, Ralph Moody, James Nusser, and Lillian Bayef. This is Hugh Douglas inviting you to join us again next week when CBS Radio presents Have Gun, Will Travel.
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You just don't go to the Barbary Coast. 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I've made mine. And I hope it'll save Hayboy's life.

0: have gun, will travel. Starring Mr. John Daner as Paladin. San Francisco, 1875. The Carlton Hotel, headquarters of a man called Paladin.
1: Come in, hey boy. The door's unlocked.
2: It's not hey boy, Mr. Paladin.
1: Oh, Miss Wong, good morning. Come in.
2: Good morning. I bring paper and coffee.
1: Thank you, Miss Wong. Why didn't hey boy bring them up?
2: That boy's not come to work this morning.
1: What?
2: Hey boy not come to work this morning. It's Miss Wong's fault. We had a big argument last night.
1: You mean he didn't come to work just because you had an argument?
2: Maybe so. I don't know, Mr. Paladin. Miss Wong's very worried.
1: Well, why don't you sit down and try to take hold of yourself? There. Now, do you want to tell me about it?
2: Yes, sir. Hey, boy. All time say he going to marry Miss Wong someday, but he not say when. Mm-hmm. So last night, I tell him I wait no more.
1: Oh.
2: That I not want to see him again, ever. He was very angry. Walk away. Say nothing.
1: Uh-huh.
2: This morning, I see his uncle, and he said that hey boy not come home last night. Oh, Mr. Paladin, I'm very worried. Maybe something happened to him.
1: No, I wouldn't fret about it, Miss Wong. I'm sure he's all right.
2: Oh, hey boy, very angry.
1: I'll go talk to his uncle. Maybe he's heard from him by now.
2: You find him, Mr. Paladin. Please?
1: I'll try, Miss Wong.
0: This is the cold season. What do medical authorities say about the common cold? Doctors tell us there's no known drug which will cure a cold. There are effective medications for treating complications accompanying or following a cold. 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And here's another important health tip. 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
1: My first stop in the dingy labyrinth of Chinatown was a curio shop owned by Hayboy's uncle. He was visibly upset and had no further word from his nephew. I promised him that I would do everything I could to find him. There was one man in Chinatown who might have the answer. Chung Wu. For want of a better description, he was called the mayor of Chinatown, but he was much more than that. Head of the House of Chung in America, related through marriage to the Wang, Chang, and Fong families, president of the An Liang Tong. And just to keep his hand in, he ran the biggest fantan parlor east of Canton. He was very important and very difficult to see.
3: No! No! The Honorable Chung Wu is not in.
1: He is never out.
3: He sees no one.
1: He'll see me.
3: Keep your hand away from that panel.
1: And you keep your hand away from that knife.
3: How? How did you know?
1: I've been here before. You must be new.
3: You will put me to death by a thousand torture.
4: Who visits this humble establishment?
1: Tis I, Chung. Paladin.
4: Ah, Paladin, my friend.
3: Ni jia zhong.
4: Mao yao fa zhe, fai la, fai la.
1: That's a mighty devoted watchdog you have there, Chung.
4: You must forgive him, my friend. He is new. But to him, all Americans look alike.
1: They do. Well, don't be hard on him. He was just doing his job.
4: Yes. Well, come in, Paladin. Come in.
1: Thank you.
4: Well, my friend, it is too long a time since you have graced these unworthy walls with your presence.
1: Much too long. May the oversight find forgiveness in your honorable heart.
4: My heart is too full of pleasure at seeing you once more to harbor an unkind thought. It quickens to know the reason for your visit.
1: I seek word of the boy who serves me at the hotel.
4: Yes. Kim Chang, the one you call Hey Boy?
1: The very one.
4: Why do you seek word of him here?
1: He's disappeared. I fear he's in trouble.
4: If he were in trouble, I would have heard.
1: I thought perhaps he might be in your establishment playing fantam.
4: Not that boy. Sometime I think he is not a true Chinese. He cares nothing for gambling. He thinks only of saving his money so that he can get married to this Miss Wang at your hotel.
1: But that's why he disappeared after she asked him when he intended to marry her.
4: Foolish girl. She has not yet learned how to hide the stings when she manipulates her mannequin.
1: Yeah. Well, if you were a Chinese boy and had a fight with your girl, where would you go?
4: If he were angry enough, our Incape would not have been strong enough for him.
1: You mean he went out and got drunk?
4: He might have. But if he did, he did not do it here.
1: Where then?
4: If I were an angry Chinese boy who did not care for gambling and wanted to get really drunk, I might end up in the Barbary Coast.
1: The Barbary Coast, that mean and ratty conglomeration of sheds and shanties, purveying entertainment and refreshment to sailors whose appetites are stranger than their tastes. Now, you just didn't go to the Barbary Coast. You made arrangements. I made mine at the hack line in Portsmouth Square.
5: Cab, sir. Right this way, sir. Cab, sir.
1: There you are, Harry.
5: Mr. Pellet.
1: I was hoping I'd find you free.
6: Yes, sir. Harry the Ack at your service, well and hager and able to do your bidding. Where'll it be, Mr. Paladin?
1: Harry, I want to find Ma Gertie.
6: Ma Gertie? Huh. Why, she's been lying low since the vigilantes closed her up last time. It won't be easy, Mr. Paladin.
1: But, it won't be impossible.
6: Hmm? Well, the sound of them cartwheels is making it easier every minute.
1: And shall we go?
6: Yes, sir. Step right in. Get up there!

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0: made the rounds of North Beach, stopping at a half dozen places before Harry the Hack found the right one. It was a saloon built out over the water on a pier. It was called the Golden Fleece. I had a drink at the bar while Harry made arrangements.
1: She's here, all right.
0: Oh, where?
1: In the back room. Said she'd see you. She's waiting.
0: Thanks, Harry.
2: Well, Paladin, come in. Come in.
0: Thanks. So, how have you been, Ma?
2: Paladin, I'd like it better if you called me Gertie.
0: All right, Gertie.
2: Sit down. Still as handsome as ever.
0: Huh? You hear the vigilantes have been giving you a bad time.
2: Ah, the vigilantes. Why can't they leave an old woman alone?
0: Because if they did, that old woman would be running the city in 2 weeks.
2: Sure, all I ask is to earn a living.
0: Yeah, I weep for you, Gertie.
2: That what you came here for? To cry over me?
0: No. I'm looking for a Chinese boy.
2: What makes you think he might be here?
0: Well, missing persons have a way of passing through your hands, Gertie.
2: You talk pure nonsense, Paladin.
0: Yeah, that may be, but I...
2: What are you doing?
0: What's this? Where'd you get this black silk coolie hat?
2: What coolie hat?
0: Stuffed behind this sofa pillow like someone's trying to hide it.
2: Well, now, Paladin, why'd anyone want to hide a thing like that?
0: I don't even know why a respectable lady like you would have a thing like this in her parlor. Unless it was dropped by its owner while he was being lowered unconscious through that trap door over there to a boat below.
2: I don't know what you're talking about.
0: All right, where is he, Gertie?
2: Where's who?
0: The owner of this cap.
2: Now, how would I?
0: This is Hay Boy's cap.
2: I've never heard of any Hay Boy.
0: Now, where is he, Ma?
2: You wouldn't harm me, Paladin.
0: If I had to.
2: Don't threaten me.
0: Where is he, Ma?
2: All right. I heard the Arabella Bishop was short some men.
0: Arabella Bishop?
2: The same. Clydeside clipper bound east for Liverpool round the Horn.
0: Did you sell Hay Boy to the Arabella Bishop?
2: You're too late, Paladin.
0: What do you mean?
2: Look out the window.
0: What?
2: The Arabella Bishop's weighed anchor, Paladin. She's already sailed.
0: Hey, boy was shanghaied aboard the Arabella Bishop, and she was too far out in the bay for me to do anything about it. But if I couldn't intercept her by water, I could try to cut her off by land.
3: Well, yes, Mr. Paladin, I can beat her to the Presidio.
0: All right, Harry, let's go.
3: Skip there. Skip. What are you figuring on doing, Mr. Paladin?
0: Get that boy off the Arabella Bishop.
3: How? That tub's a sail.
0: There's a way.
3: You know who's master of the Arabella?
0: No.
3: Captain Forge. And I mean a cutthroat ain't been born to sail the seas.
0: Oh, yeah, I've heard of him.
3: He ain't going to give up no crew and to you without a fight.
0: I think he will. And gladly.
3: Yeah, keep trying, Nellie. Sorry, I can't push old Nellie any faster, Mr. Paladin.
0: That's all right. Once we get over Russian Hill, we'll coast all the way out to the Presidio.
3: And then what?
0: I have friends in the Army, Harry.
3: Yes, but for what you're aiming to do, you ought to have friends in the Navy.
0: Look back there.
3: Yes?
0: You see, the Arabella Bishop, just beyond Yerba Buena, she's in irons, no wind. Now, look out toward the Golden Gate.
3: Fog coming in.
0: Exactly. By the time the Arabella Bishop gets out to the gate on the tide, we'll be waiting for her in the fog.
3: We'll be waiting?
0: Now, Harry, you're not going to abandon me, are you?
3: No, no, only, how are we going to get out there? Walk?
0: One thing at a time, my good Harry. Well, now that we're over the hump of Russian Hill, let's make all speed to the Army sutler on the Presidio. The sutler on an army post, a good man to know. Not only does he control the supplies, but he also has more restricted information than the commanding officer. And John Harrington, sutler at the Presidio, was the best west of the Rockies.
4: Captain Paladin.
0: Hello, John. How are they treating you?
4: Oh, fine, fine. What brings you out here on this wet, misty afternoon?
0: I thought we might go fishing, my friend and I.
4: Fishing in this muck?
0: Mm-hmm.
4: You won't be able to see your hand in front of your face by nightfall.
0: All the better for the kind of fish we're after.
4: Uh-huh.
0: John, when I was stationed out here, there was always a small sailboat or two moored in that little cove to the leeward of Fort Point.
4: That's right. There's a couple out there now. Catboat?
0: That's too small.
4: A cutter?
0: Yeah, that's more businesslike. I don't suppose anybody will be using them this afternoon.
4: In this weather?
0: Do you have a yellow flag somewhere?
4: A quarantine flag, eh?
0: Exactly.
4: I think so.
0: Good. I'd like to borrow it. And a burgee for the mainmast to look official.
4: All this for a fishing trip?
0: That's right.
4: What are you expecting to catch?
0: Well, why don't you close up the store and come along and see?
4: I think I will. This looks like something the man shouldn't miss.

0: Martha, what do you hear from your sister?
1: She's coming for a visit, and I dread it.
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3: 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And that's just the way it was when we finally pushed off into the Golden Gate. We didn't have too much trouble finding the Arabella Bishop. She was picking her way down the bay like a lonely calf.
4: Ahoy! Arabella Bishop! Ahoy!
5: Ahoy! Who are you?
4: U.S. Army Cutter Daphne. Heave to and prepare to be boarded.
5: What is your business?
4: Official inspection.
5: We got nothing to inspect. We're carrying ballast and we ain't about to heave to less than a mile from the open sea.
4: Sorry, Captain. Orders are orders.
3: Well, your papers seem to be in order, Captain Forge.
6: Of course they're in order. I don't understand what all this tomfoolery is about.
3: Oh, by the way, I don't see any Chinese listed in your ship's roster.
6: That's right.
3: No Chinese on your crew?
6: No.
3: No Chinese cook, nothing like that?
6: No.
3: Huh. That's strange. We received information that you had a Chinese aboard.
6: Well, your informers were mistaken.
3: Well, I'm glad of that for your sake, Captain. This Chinese is supposed to be suffering from the bubonic plague.
6: The plague?
3: Yes. Our orders were to take him ashore and put him in quarantine. But, of course, since he's not aboard...
6: Now, wait a minute. Just a minute. Boatswain!
7: Aye, sir.
6: Those passengers.
7: Passengers, sir?
6: Ah, you numbskull. Those passengers you took aboard last night.
7: Oh, them passengers.
6: Yes. Was there a Chinese among them?
7: Well, it seems to me there was, sir.
6: Well, break him out. Bring him on deck.
3: You better bring the other passengers, too.
6: Now, boatswain. Look here.
3: You heard me, boatswain.
7: Aye, sir.
3: Passengers, huh? Ma Gertie said you were short-handed before you sailed.
6: So she's the informer. She gets hers from both ends, huh?
3: No, Captain. She was the sole discretion, protecting the good name of her clients until the very end.
6: She arrested again?
3: No. The end in this case was when I discovered a Chinese coolie cap under her sofa pillow. Now, really, Captain, your strong-arm boy should be more careful of the customer's personal property.
7: All right. Get out of there, all
3: right. There we are. Three... Four, five. You must have been short, Captain Forge.
8: Oh, Mr. Paladin.
6: Did he say Paladin? Why, you're not the U.S. Army. Boatswain,
7: I say. Master, all hands.
3: Don't you move, Captain Forge. As you can see, my friends and I have you well covered. John.
9: Yes, Paladin?
3: Get Hayboy over the side and aboard the Daphne.
8: Maybe so. I help you here, Mr. Paladin.
3: Yeah, you've given me enough trouble already, Hayboy.
8: Oh, hey, boy, not want to give trouble. I just walk down
3: here. Oh, and Harry, hey, boy.
8: Oh, yes, sir.
10: All right, you can tell us all about it later on.
3: Now, the rest of you passengers, this is the last call. All ashore that's going ashore.
6: Hey, wait a minute, Paladin. I paid good money for those men.
3: Then I suggest you get a refund from Ma Gertie. Tell her the merchandise was spoiled.
6: Hey, Paladin.
3: What?
6: That Chinese boy. Does he really have the plague?
3: I don't know, Forge. If you're still alive when you reach Liverpool, I think you can assume that he didn't.

0: or Mr. Paladin, I was not mad at all.
1: Hey, boy, in matters of this sort, I don't feel it's disloyalty to the weaker sex to stretch the truth. Now, Miss Wong feels that it was her fault that you disappeared.
0: Well, I was not mad at her. I just walked down by Bayshore for fresh air and someone hit me on the head.
1: Yes, we know that, hey boy, but there's no harm in letting her think you were angry with her. You see, you must be firm, hey boy. Now, remember.
0: Yes, sir.
1: All right. Come in.
2: Hey, boy.
0: Missy Wong.
2: What happened to you? Where did you go? Mr. Wong, so worried about you.
0: Oh,
1: Miss Wong.
2: Yes, sir.
1: The hay boy was shanghaied.
2: Shanghai?
1: Yes.
2: Hay boy, it serves you right. What you going to Barbary Coast for? Maybe you get drunk and Mr. Wong sitting here crying eyes out. Hay boy having no consideration for a tiny girl. Oh, why I ever listened to
0: you? Mr. Paladin.
2: You
1: yes, hey boy.
0: You think maybe so you can catch up with Arabella Bishop?
2: Crazy to put up.
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4: 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May I...

0: Have Gun, Will Travel. Created by Herb Meadow and Sam Rolfe, is produced and directed in Hollywood by Frank Paris and stars John Daner as Paladin, with Ben Wright as Hayboy and Virginia Gregg as Miss Wong. Tonight's story was specially written for Have Gun, Will Travel by William N. Robeson. Featured in the cast were Edgar Barrier, Harry Bartell, Barney Phillips, Tim Graham, Charles Lung, and Virginia Christine. 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
1: A bandit demands a medical miracle at gunpoint. 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

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But let me tell you something. 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

0: have gun, will travel. Starring Mr. John Daner as Paladin. San Francisco, 1875. The Carlton Hotel, headquarters of a man called Paladin.
1: Yes. Oh, hello, A-boy.
2: You busy, Mr. Paladin?
1: No, it's on your mind.
2: A-boy, I want to share news of great good fortune.
1: Good fortune? Well, wonderful, A-boy. What is it?
2: Oh, here. This letter come for A-boy. All the way from Mexico. Oh. You read, Mr. Paladin.
1: Yeah. Dear Mr. Chang, after a thorough investigation which has proven you to be a man of sterling character, you have been selected to share the proposition I am about to unfold to you. Some time ago, during an insurrection, an important man in the Mexican government... Hey, boy.
2: Yes, sir.
1: Before I read any further, let me guess. This man, did he escape across the border into the United States with a lot of gold?
2: Oh, yes, sir. Untold fortune in gold.
1: Uh-huh. And he buried this untold fortune in gold somewhere in this country.
2: Yes, sir.
1: Then he later went back to Mexico and on his deathbed revealed to the man who wrote you the letter where he had buried it.
2: Yes, sir. Only a man who wrote the letter...
1: Wait a minute, hey boy, I'm still guessing.
2: Oh, you guess pretty good.
1: Now, the man who wrote you the letter isn't able to undertake the search for the treasure himself, and he is generously willing to share the secret of the hiding place with you for a 50-50 split. But there are certain expenses involved, huh?
2: Yes, sir. $2,000.
1: Uh-huh, $2,000. And if you send him the $2,000 to cover the costs as evidence of your good faith, of course, he will send you the information telling you where the gold is buried. Am I right?
2: Oh, Mr. Paladin, how you know all that?
1: Oh, hey, boy. Do you know why you received this letter?
2: Oh, you saw, because hey, boy, is man of sterling character, like it say here.
1: No, hey, boy. Because somebody has you marked for a mug.
2: Huh?
1: A sucker. Don't you remember when you first started working here at the Carlton? The man who claimed to be a miner sold you the gold brick?
2: Oh, yes, gold brick turned out to be lead. Very sad.
1: Well, believe me, this letter is an older bunco game than the gold brick.
2: Bunco?
1: Of course. If you send $2,000 as evidence of your good faith, you'll never see the money again.
2: Oh, but, hey, boy, did send $2,000.
1: You didn't?
2: Oh, yes, I did. I sent all my money, all Missy Wong's money, and take up collection for members of Celestial Dragon Society.
1: Oh, hey, boy. Didn't that gold brick experience teach you anything?
2: Oh, yes, sir, Mr. Paladin. Teach you, hey, boy, never buy gold brick.

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1: Hey Boy, Miss Wong, and the members of the Celestial Dragon Society had been swindled. But there was nothing I could do about it. Their money was gone. That night I went out on the town. I had a big evening and a big head to prove it. When I returned to my room at dawn, I hung out the Do Not Disturb sign. I must remember to have one printed in Chinese. Oh, no.
2: Mr. Paladin. Mr. Paladin. Most important, we see you.
1: Hey, boy. No, later, hey. Go away.
3: Paladin must talk to you.
1: Oh, well, I might as well give up. All right, come in.
3: Oh, come in. Good morning,
1: Mr. Paladin. Good morning,
2: Miss Wong. Oh, so sorry to wake you, Mr. Paladin, but must talk business.
1: Oh, why so early?
3: We wish to hire you services, Mr. Paladin.
1: What are you talking about?
2: Oh, we received in mail this morning. Map of buried fortune. Most essential, we waste no time.
3: Oh, yes, sir.
1: You what?
2: Map of buried fortune. See?
1: Now, let me look at that. The Arizona desert. Wow, this is carrying the fiendish cruelty to an extreme. Why isn't he satisfied? Just take your money. You don't believe this map is on the level.
3: Oh, Isa.
2: Oh, Isa, we wish to hire service, Mr. Paladin. When we find gold, we pay you generous fee.
1: Hey, boy, I'm not going to have any part of this nonsense.
3: Oh, then maybe, Mr. Paladin, you tell us best way to get to this place?
1: You mean you'd go by yourselves?
3: Isa?
1: To that wild country you know nothing about?
2: Isa.
1: To dig for a treasure that doesn't exist?
2: Oh, no, but we must go, Mr. Paladin. Made big investment.
1: You poor, sweet, trusting babe.
2: Mr. Paladin, we lose $2,000, we not go.
1: All right. I'll take you out there. You can dig for your treasure. You can dig up that whole godforsaken desert. But let me tell you, you won't find a thing. But maybe it will accomplish something. Maybe it'll teach you a lesson. The map designated a strip of the Arizona Territory that bordered on Mexico's Zona Libre, or Free Zone, a haven for fugitives from American law. I still couldn't quite figure out why the swindler had sent the map, unless it was to postpone Hayboy's inevitable awakening to the fact that he'd been hoaxed. I had only hoped that somehow this journey would lead us to the man in question and the return of Hayboy's original investment. It was a long, hard trip by stage to Nogales, where we rented a wagon and equipment. When we finally arrived at our destination, Miss Wong and Hayboy were still full of high hopes and good spirits. We had just made camp when I saw a rider coming toward us. I went out to meet him.
4: Howdy.
1: Hello.
4: My name's Sweeney. Bill Sweeney, Arizona Ranger.
1: Hello, Sweeney. My name is Paladin.
4: Paladin? I've seen your outfit and your equipment there. Looks like you might be figuring to do some prospecting.
1: In a way...
4: Mister, I don't like to be discouraging, but you're wasting your time.
1: Oh, I'm sure of it, but you see, I'm only acting as a guide. Those are my bosses over there.
4: Oh?
1: Mm-hmm.
4: Well, I don't blame you none. If you can make yourself a few dollars. If they got a mind to, let them go ahead. Let them dig for gold where there ain't none.
1: Exactly. Hey, will you stay and have a cup of coffee with us?
4: Well, thanks. Some other time, maybe. I got to get back on the job.
1: What's the ranger business out this way?
4: For several months now, we've had a 24-hour patrol on this border.
1: Huh?
4: Ever hear of Professor Burdick?
1: The big-time eastern crook?
4: Yeah. Well, he come west. pulled the biggest holdup in this territory. Gold. Fresh out of the mint.
1: A government shipment?
4: Yeah. We was on his trail and lost him. Then we got a tip he's hiding out in them hills. Right over there.
1: In the free zone.
4: Mm-hmm. Mm-hmm. So close you could darn near spit on him. And we can't touch him while he's over the line. But just let him or that sidekick of his step a toe over on this side. We'll get him. Well, gotta get. So long, Paladin.
1: Yeah, so long, Sweeney. Stop by again.
4: Might do that.
5: Your nose will be counted this April. Yes, every nose in the family by Uncle Sam's official census takers. You may already have received your advance questionnaire in the mail. By filling it out beforehand, you'll save your time and Uncle Sam's. Refer to the enclosed sample and make it accurate. Satisfy yourself with the census taker's credentials before handing over the questionnaire and answer all questions. It's confidential and it's the law. The purpose behind this nose count, it's done every 10 years, is to bring our population statistics up to date. More than that, we learn from the figures the areas that are growing and those that are diminishing in population. We learn to anticipate future schools and colleges, public facilities of every kind, where the need is growing for supermarkets, shopping centers, and so on. The census count will be more important this year than ever. So answer all questions fully and accurately. As we said before, it's confidential and it's the law.
1: After the first few hours of watching Hey Boy with a shovel, I pitched in to help. I could see he was never going to give up until every inch of the area had been explored. 4 days later, we hadn't found any gold. But we had a lot of blisters and a dozen good wolf traps. Hey, boy. Hey, boy.
3: Hey, boy, not hear you, Mr. Paladin. He's busy digging holes.
1: Well, Miss Wong, would you bring me the ladder? I want to get out of here.
3: Yes, sir. I'll bring Mr. Paladin. I'll get ladder here just a minute. Oh, there now. You can reach?
1: Yep. I've got it. There we go. Yeah. We've got to start filling in these holes we got around here. They're dangerous. Somebody fell in without a ladder, he'd never get out.
3: You dig almost to China this time, Mr. Paladin.
1: I'm beginning to believe it. Miss Wong, I have had enough.
3: Mr. Paladin, not give up. We find treasure. You wait and see.
1: Miss Wong, in an unguarded moment, I agreed to this foolish thing, thinking it might teach you and Hey Boy a lesson.
6: Mr. Paladin, but I...
1: Hey Boy.
3: Oh, something happened to Hey Boy.
1: Come on.
3: Isa.
1: You be careful. Don't fall in one of those holes.
3: Oh, poor Hey Boy.
1: Hey Boy, what happened? What is it? You all right down there?
2: Oh, yes, Mr. Paladin.
3: Hey Boy, what's the matter?
2: Oh, it take lots of time, lots of dig, but Hey Boy find treasure.
1: You what?
2: Hey Boy find treasure. Look.
1: I didn't believe it. It was a heavy iron chest, and even after we put the ropes around it and dragged it up out of the hole with our team of horses, I still didn't believe it. But then we opened it, and suddenly the whole thing began to make some kind of sense.
2: Oh, my. Oh, my. This is the most exciting moment in life for Hey Boy. Must now see kind of benefactor in Mexico to defy untold fortune.
1: Hey, boy, if my hunch is right, your benefactor will come seeking you.
2: Oh, I don't understand, Mr. Paladin.
1: Well, I'm just beginning to. It's a pretty elaborate scheme, but... Yeah, it's the sort of thing Professor Burdick would do.
2: Oh, who is Professor Burdick?
1: He's a thief and a swindler, hey,

0: Freddy moved too fast for Hey Boy.
1: Well, I'm sorry, Hey Boy, but you see those hills right over there?
0: Yes, sir.
1: Now, anybody on those hills could watch everything we do. And I have a hunch that's what's happening. Today, Professor Burdick and his partner watched us pull that chest out of the hole. Now, if my hunch is right, they'll be paying us a visit soon.
2: Batman, come here?
1: Well, I figure he'll wait until the Ranger Patrol is at the far end of the strip and then come across and try to claim his gold and then get back over the line before the Rangers work down to this section again.
0: Oh, no, he can't take a gold. Oh, we fight him.
1: No, no, Hey Boy, we can't take a chance on a fight with Miss Wong here. They're desperate men. No, we'll have to hitch up and get the gold into the Ranger camp before Burdick has a chance to get to us. It'll be dark soon. Come on.
3: Fred, the house is so torn up.
4: Well, you wanted that room paneled, so I pitched in.
3: Then stopped.
4: Because of nagging backache with sleepless nights I've had lately, I feel tired and dragged out.
3: Don't just complain of backache. 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
4: But what?
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1: Hey Boy, Miss Wong and I took separate chores and worked as fast as we could loading the wagon. But still, the daylight was gone before we were ready to leave. If my hunch was right, we were cutting it awfully close, but I thought we could make it. Yeah. Miss Wong. Is your gear all packed?
2: Yes, our food and blankets already in wagon. Ooh, such a black night, Mr. Pilot and Missy Wong can't see 2 feet ahead.
1: Where's Hey Boy?
2: He went over there to get showered.
1: Well, as soon as we get this chest and the rest of the equipment in the wagon, we can leave. I think I'll go give him a hand.
2: Be careful of holes, Mr. Pilot, and awfully dark.
1: I will. Hey, boy. Hey, boy.
6: Hey, boy, quite all right at the moment.
1: Burdick.
6: Well, remarkably fast draw, sir.
1: I didn't expect you quite so soon.
6: But let me warn you, if you choose to fire that gun, your Chinese friend will be killed.
1: Hey, boy?
6: Yes. Louis will be forced to fire the gun he has at the young man's back. Now throw down your gun, mister.
1: You win, Burdick.
6: Bring him over here, Louis.
7: Yes, sir.
1: I suppose you know if you did shoot him or any one of us, the Ranger Patrol would be down on you before you had a chance to get back over the border.
6: That's the chance we'll have to take. Now, don't think for a moment that I wouldn't shoot.
1: Yeah, that's what I thought.
7: All right, you keep moving.
0: Yes, I go. Oh, Mr. Paladin, Hey Boy, scared.
1: Just do as they say, Hey Boy.
6: Right over here, young lady.
2: Who say that?
1: It's your benefactor from Mexico, Miss Wong. Come over here before you get in trouble.
6: Well, you're a sensible man, sir.
2: What's going on here?
6: Just stand there and do as you're told, miss.
1: They have guns, Miss Wong.
2: Oh.
6: All right. Now, where is the gold?
1: Chest is over there by the wagon.
6: Ah, Louis.
7: Yes, sir, I'll check.
6: I'm sure this seems ungrateful of us, after all your efforts in our behalf. We were in such a hurry when we buried the gold, we weren't quite sure ourselves where it was. It's rather a clever scheme of mine, wasn't it?
1: How did you happen to pick Hey Boy?
6: Well, that, sir, is a trade secret.
1: You mean Mr. Chang is on a sucker list?
6: With 3 stars after his name.
0: Oh, what's he mean, Mr. Paladin?
7: Professor! Hey, Professor!
6: What is it, Louis?
7: There ain't no gold in that chest. It's empty. They must have hid it someplace.
6: All right. I have no time for this sort of humor. Where's the gold?
1: Well, it was in the chest the last time
6: I
1: looked.
2: You bad man!
6: What did you do with that gold?
2: Mr. Wong hid gold.
1: Miss Wong?
2: Yes, sir, Mr. Pilot.
6: Where?
2: Well, I...
1: Tell him.
2: I

0: They're dangerous men, Miss Wong. Tell him.
1: Well, come with Mr. Wong.
2: Keep him covered, Louis. I'm going with her. All right, lead the way, young lady.
1: Lisa!
2: Wait a minute. Hold up there.
1: Over this way, sir.
2: Well, it's so dark, I can't see you. Where are you?
1: Over here. Good. Just keep a walk. That's right. Keep a walk.
2: This way?
1: That's right.
3: Professor, what's wrong? Hey, Professor, what's the matter?
1: Over here, sir. Professor, over here.
3: Where? I can't see you.
1: You're right. This way. Yeah, that's right. Hey!
0: Well, it sounds as though Miss Wong bagged herself a couple of bad men.
4: Oh, Mr. Pollard, does a man fall in a hole, sweet dick?
0: Yeah.
4: You don't understand, Mr. Pollard.
1: Miss Wong don't hide gold out there. Miss Wong put gold in many tea can in wagon.
0: Miss Wong, you didn't.
1: Oh, yes, sir.

0: you have another piece of cake, Mr. Potter?
1: Oh, thank you. This is a wonderful party, and I want to thank you. And I want to thank you for that check you slipped under my door this morning, but I don't feel that I should accept it.
2: Oh, you saw me, Mr. Paladin. We make a business deal.
0: We pay from very nice reward money.
1: Yeah. You made quite a haul in reward money, didn't you? How do you plan to spend all that?
2: Well, Celestial Dragon Society take their share to build playground. Very nice for a little girl, little boy in Chinatown.
1: Oh, well, that's certainly worthwhile.
0: You know, Mr. Paladin, Mr. Wong raised in a mission in Hong Kong. Mr. Wong sent money to mission.
1: Very nice, Miss Wong.
2: He saw, and hey, boy, send money to cousins in China. Pay their way to America.
1: Well, that's all very generous and unselfish, but it seems to me that you deserve to spend some of that money on yourselves. Didn't you indulge yourselves at all?
2: Oh, yes, sir. We make investment.
1: Oh, well, now, that's sound thinking.
2: Oh, we make a very good deal here.
1: Really?
2: Oh, yes, sir. You read this.
1: Now, let's see. There is no reason why you should be a slave and toil all your life for nothing. Others have grown rich around you. Why not you?
2: Yes, sir. Why not?
1: The opportunity is here for you to... Oh, no. No, you didn't. Hey, boy, tell me, you didn't put your money on this scheme.
2: Oh, yes, sir.
1: Oh, hey, boy. Miss Wong.
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Featured in the cast were Lawrence Dobkin, Barney Phillips, and Sam Edwards. 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

I don't care how much silver you may find in this valley. 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

0: have gun, will travel. Starring Mr. John Daner as Paladin. San Francisco, 1875. The Carlton Hotel, headquarters of a man called Paladin.
1: Oh, good morning, Mr. Paladin.
2: Good morning, eh, boy?
1: You have breakfast in the dining room this morning?
2: Yes. Would you bring my paper in when it arrives?
1: Yes, sir. Oh, there's a gentleman in there want to see you.
2: Gentleman?
1: Yeah, one sitting at the table by the door. See?
2: Oh, yes.
1: You know him?
2: No, I don't think so.
1: His name, Mr. Denton. He checked in hotel last night, asked for you this morning. Must be very rich man. Give a boy a big tip.
2: Well, if that's true, he might be just the man I'm looking for.
1: Well, how's that?
2: Well, my coffer is a little low, hey boy. I need a wealthy employer willing to pay a decent fee for my services. You think that's why he's looking for me?
1: Oh, maybe so.
2: All right. Let's see.
1: Yes, sir.
2: Mr. Denton?
3: Yes, I'm Wade Denton. Who are you?
2: Paladin.
3: Oh, sure, Paladin. Just the man I'm looking for. Sit down.
2: Thank you. Now, what can I do for you, Mr. Denton?
3: Right to the point, huh? Good, I like that. I'm that way myself. I can't hold of these people always have their jaw gone. Ruffles me. All business, what I like in a man.
2: Yes, I agree with you, Mr. Denton.
3: Well, sir, I'm in silver, Paladin. I got two mines over in Virginia City, and they're good ones, too. They're mighty good. And I think I know where there's another rich strand just ripe for the mining, in a whole new territory. Nobody knows about it but me. It's in a little hidden valley over in Arizona that my dad showed me when I was just a boy when we first come out here, and I never did forget it. Now, if I remember right, that's just the kind of land that's loaded with good ore.
2: What does this have to do with me, Mr. Denton?
3: Well, I want to hire you to take me out there, Paladin. Oh. I can't go there alone.
2: Uh-huh.
3: It's rough country, and I hear there's been trouble with the Apache. I want you to help me find this hidden valley.
2: I see. How much are you willing to pay?
3: Well, money's no object. Name it.
2: How about $1,000 before we leave? And another $1,000 when we get back to San Francisco.
3: That's fair enough.
2: All right, Mr. Denton. I'll help you look for your valley.
4: Constipation can be a problem for anyone, even doctors. 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
4: Now, X-Lax has been popular with many doctors and millions of people over the years because chocolated X-Lax is effective. 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
2: Our trip to Arizona was uneventful until we ran into a vicious storm shortly after crossing a territorial border. Travel was nearly impossible, and we soon became lost in the swirling rain. Fortunately, we found a line cabin stocked with firewood, and it was a welcome relief from the biting cold of the storm.
3: How long you think this'll last?
2: I don't know. It's hard to tell.
3: Yeah, I'm glad we found this cabin. Yeah. This one won't freeze.
2: You better stoke up the fire. I'll get some rations ready.
3: Hey, I'm getting hungry now that you mention it. Hey, what's that?
2: Well, it sounds like somebody trying to get in.
3: Yeah. Well, that's a girl.
6: Mister, help.
3: Hey.
2: Yeah, close the door.
3: Oh, sure. What's the matter with her?
2: I don't know. Take the gear off that cot, will you?
3: Yeah. I wonder what the devil she's doing out in this weather.
2: She's been hurt. There.
3: Is she bad?
2: Now, by the looks of these scratches and bruises, she had an accident of some kind.
3: Any broken bones, you think?
2: No, I don't think so. She seems to be more exhausted than anything else.
3: Now, what do you suppose a young woman like that be doing way out here in the middle of nowhere?
2: We'll find out when she wakes up. Hey, Denton. Hey, Denton, wake up.
3: What's the matter?
2: Wake up. It's morning. It's time to get up.
3: Oh. Oh, I don't think I could ever get used to sleeping on the floor. Hey, storm's over.
2: Yeah, the fire's out. You better get it started and keep it warm in here for the girl.
3: Right.
2: I'm going out and check the horses.
3: Has she been awake at all?
2: Not yet.
3: Yeah. Looks like she's coming out of it.
2: Yeah. Miss.
6: Who are you?
2: No, we're friends, miss. Don't be frightened.
6: I don't know you.
2: You came here yesterday afternoon and asked me to help you. Then you fainted.
6: Yesterday? Oh, I remember. Oh, this your house?
2: No, my friend and I stopped here to get out of the storm. What happened to you?
6: Crazy horse stumbled in a rabbit hole, threw me down and ran off like a scarecrow.
2: You feel all right?
6: Guess I do. Maybe a mite sore. Not as sore as I'm going to be when Papa gets through beating me for losing that horse.
2: You live around here?
6: Not far, I reckon. I got lost in all that rain. I expect I can find my way now that it stopped.
2: No. We'll see that you get home all right.
6: You will?
2: Of course. Oh, this is Mr. Denton, and my name is Paladin.
6: Well, howdy.
3: Miss?
6: Did I stay here all night with you men?
3: Well, you sure did. What's your name, miss?
6: Prunella. Prunella Hartsook.
2: Well, Prunella, we're going to fix up something to eat, and then if you feel all right, we'll take you on to your home.
6: Well, ain't that the nicest thing? Well, what'd you say your name was?
2: It's Paladin.
6: Mr. Paladin. I don't see many men folk excepting my papa and my brother, but I reckon you're the prettiest man I ever did see.

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0: After breakfast, we left the cabin with Prunella riding double with me. She directed us to a small valley, nestled snugly in a deep canyon hidden from the normal traveler. There was only one way down the steep canyon walls, a narrow, shale-like path winding precariously to the bottom. As our horses picked their way down, Wade Denton became more and more excited. Finally, as we neared the cabin where Prunella and her folks lived, Denton could contain himself no longer.
1: Paladin, this is it. This is the valley we've been looking for.
0: Are you sure?
1: Positive. I thought so on the way down, and now I know it. I remember looking up and seeing these here canyon walls when I was a boy. Oh, this is it, all right, I tell you. It was our lucky day when Prunella got thrown off her horse.
0: Well, I doubt that she feels that way.
2: Oh, you're sure enough wrong, Miss Paladin. If I hadn't got thrown, I'd never met up with you.
1: Sure is mighty stuck on you, Paladin.
0: Well, you don't have to remind me, Denton.
2: Look, there's Ma out by the well. Howdy, Ma, I'm back.
0: Ooh. Ooh.
2: Ain't you gonna say nothing, Ma?
3: Mr. Hartsock! Prunella's come home! There's two men with her!
1: Oh, he's kind of an angry-looking fella, isn't he? Mm.
4: Get down off the horse, young'un. Who are these people?
2: Well, that one's Mr. Paladin, and he's Mr. Denton.
4: What you done to my daughter?
0: We tried to help her.
2: That old horse threw me yesterday, Papa, and I got lost in the storm. They took care of me.
0: Well, she came to our cabin. She was hurt.
4: At the truth, young'un?
2: For the truth, Papa. I reckon Mr. Paladin just about saved my life.
4: He didn't harm you?
2: No, sir.
4: Ma?
3: Yes, sir.
4: What do you think?
3: She ain't smart enough to lie.
4: Boy, put the shotgun down. Come on out.
1: Shotgun?
4: That's my son, Lige.
0: What's the shotgun for, Miss?
4: Just in case Prunella said you done her harm.
2: They didn't do that, Papa.
4: We believe you, young'un. You folks can get off your horses if you're mind to. Strangers ain't usually welcome here, but seeing you help my daughter, you're invited to visit and rest a spell.
1: Well, now we do thank you, mister. We're cramped up a bit from that ride down the canyon. Aren't we, Paladin?
0: I guess it wouldn't hurt to stretch our legs before we leave.
4: Ma?
3: Yes, sir.
4: Suppose you could boil up some coffee for these strangers?
3: Yeah. I reckon I could, but I ain't got enough drinking cups to go around.
4: The young'uns can wait their turn.
3: All right.
4: There's water in the trough for your horses.
0: Well, thank you, Mr. Hartsook. Come on, Denton.
1: I tell you, I can't believe it, Paladin. I've been thinking of this valley for years, and now here I stand. Ought to be a fortune in silver ore under those hills.
0: You may be right, Denton, but I think you're going to have some trouble claiming it for your own.
3: Here's your coffee, Lige.
5: Thanks, Ma.
3: You folks care for more?
0: Oh, yes, ma'am.
1: Oh, I will, too. About the best flavored coffee I ever tasted. What's your secret, Mrs. Arts, okay?
3: Ain't no secret. I made it same as I always have.
0: I want to add my compliments, too, ma'am. It's very good.
3: I'm obliged for your word.
5: Ma says it's better when you boil the grounds with an eggshell. You folks are lucky she did it that way today.
0: Eggshell, huh?
1: Well, I'll have to tell my wife.
0: Eggshell.
5: Pruny makes good cooking, too. Ma learned her how. Pruny's going to make somebody a good wife.
0: Well, I'm sure she will, Lige. You have a very nice sister.
5: She's sure grateful to you for saving her life.
0: Well, that isn't exactly the way it was, Lige.
4: Folks enjoying your visit?
0: Oh, yes. We are, Mr. Hartsook.
4: I was just talking to Prunella outside. Mr. Paladin, she got a real deep feeling for you. Be right nice if you was to stay on for a while.
6: Well, that's nice of you, but Mr. Denton and I have to be leaving very soon.
1: Huh? Oh, Paladin, that ain't so. Oh, we've got business in these parts, if you remember.
6: Denton, you found your valley. My bargain with you has been fulfilled. Now, if you want to stay on, that's fine, but... No, I have to be leaving now.
1: Wait a minute. You've got another $1,000 coming when we get back to San Francisco.
6: I'm giving up that part of our deal.
1: Well, I can't stay here by myself.
6: Well, then you better come with me. You know where the valley is now. You can always come back. I'm leaving, Denton.
4: You ain't going nowhere.
6: What?
4: That shotgun Lige is pointing at you. That says you stay here.
1: What's he doing?
6: What's going on, Mr. Hartson?
5: It's like Pa says, Pruny's got a hankering for you.
6: A hankering? You don't point a shotgun at a man's back for that.
4: We've been looking for a man for Prunella. She wants you, so that settles it.
6: Settles what?
4: You and Prunella. You're going to get married.
2: Mother, I'll never finish these curtains.
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6: Mr. Hartsook forced me to surrender my gun and also the derringer. Lige kept me under constant surveillance with his ever-present shotgun while Mrs. Hartsook made preparations for the wedding. Prunella was to wear the same wedding dress her mother had worn. Denton thought it was all a big joke and was happy to have his freedom. He spent the better part of the day exploring the valley for silver ore, and it was late afternoon before he returned to the house.
5: Here comes your friend. Where's he been all day?
6: Well, he's an explorer, Lige. He has a keen interest in this little valley.
5: What fur?
6: Well, maybe he'll tell you, Lige, now that he's had a chance to look it over.
9: Hello.
6: You look disappointed.
9: Mistaken about this valley, Paladin. There ain't no silver ore anywhere that I can find.
6: I'm sorry to hear that.
9: So we might as well head on out.
6: No, you forget, Denton. Lige still has that cannon pointed at me, and the rest of them are inside, getting ready for the wedding.
9: They're just joking. How can you get married without a preacher?
5: Pa's gonna marry him.
9: Well, he can't do it. He's not a preacher.
5: Don't matter. Went to church regular when he was a young'un. Knows how to do it. Reckon that gives him the right enough.
4: You folks, come on in. Prunella's ready.
6: Mr. Hartsook, you can't be serious. You can't force a man to marry your daughter if he's not willing to.
4: You're wrong, Paladin. I've seen it happen many a time when I was back in Missouri. You'll be grateful to me when you get used to the idea. Prunella'll make you a good wife. Now, you just come on.
6: No, wait a minute. Now, we can talk this out.
5: You heard, Paul. Get on inside.
6: All right. But it won't be legal.
4: Legal enough for Prunella. Oh, we're going to have a best man, Mr. Denton. Since Lige has to hold a shotgun, you'll stand up as best man.
1: Oh, if you say so, Mr. Arch.
4: I say so. Come on. There she is, Paladin. Ain't she pretty, though?
3: Let's get on with it, Mr. Hartsook. I gotta get the barn ready for their sleeping quarters.
6: The barn?
4: You stand over there next to the bride, Paladin. You stand right there, Mr. Denton. All right. Now, according to the good book, I'm going to join these two up in holy matrimony. Ain't no use in spilling words all over, so I'll get right to the point. Do you, Prunella Hartsook, take this here Mr. Paladin to be your lawful and forevermore wedded husband?
2: I sure do, Papa.
4: And do you, Paladin, take my daughter, Prunella, to be your lawful and forevermore wedded wife?
10: No.
4: What?
10: I said no.
4: Well, now, you listen here.
2: Papa?
4: Lied.
5: The gun's right in the middle of your back, Mr. Paladin. Now, Paul, ask him that question again.
4: Yeah. And do you, Paladin, take Prunella to be your lawful and forevermore wedded wife?
5: Answer him.
10: No, I do not take Prunella to be my lawful wedded wife or anything else.
4: You darn fool. You want to get blowed clean in half?
10: I'm not going to say yes. Lige can pull the trigger if he wants.
2: Papa, make him marry me.
5: Oh, marry him anyway, Pa. What's the difference?
4: I can't marry him if he don't say yes. It ain't legal.
2: Oh, Papa!
4: Shut up, Prunella! You started this whole mess anyhow, wanting to marry an outsider.
3: Now, Mr. Hutchup, that ain't fair. Prunella's got to have herself a man.
4: Nobody asked you, woman. Now, hush up or I'll wallop you a good one.
5: Should I shoot him, Pa?
4: What good did that do? He ain't gonna do nobody any good, Dave.
5: Just the same, he riles me.
4: Well, you leave him be. If the darn fool don't know a good bargain when he sees one, then he don't deserve to profit none by it.
5: Then what are we gonna do with him?
4: We're gonna let him go, that's what. Go get his guns and horse.
5: Oh, Paul.
4: Do it, Lige.
5: Well, all right.
2: I want to marry him.
4: Well, you ain't going to.
2: Oh, Papa.
10: Prunella, please, I'm sorry. I didn't mean to hurt you. I really didn't.
2: Oh.
10: Prunella.
5: Here's his guns.
4: All right. You folks is free to go.
10: Mr. Hartsook, I
4: would... Get out of here. And don't never come back to this valley again.
11: Oh, you can count on that, Mr. Hartsook. You have our word.
10: Oh, yes, yes, Mr. Hartsook. Come on, Denton, let's go.

0: Pepsi-Cola refreshes without filling. Why? Because it's truly light.
1: Charlie, you're forgetting something.
0: Wait, Kay, there's more. Yes, ice-cold Pepsi is the delicious refreshment that goes great at a picnic or a party.
1: But, Charlie...
0: And Pepsi goes fast. People like it, so keep plenty handy. There.
1: Oh, you did fine, except for one thing.
0: Well, I mentioned lightness and how Pepsi refreshes and how fast it goes.
1: You left out Pepsi sociability. You know the Be Sociable song.
0: But, Kay, I can't sing.
1: I can. Listen.
2: Be

Have Gun, Will Travel. Created by Herb Meadow and Sam Rolfe, is produced and directed in Hollywood by Frank Paris and stars John Daner as Paladin, with Ben Wright as Hayboy and Virginia Gregg as Miss Wong. Tonight's story was specially written for Have Gun, Will Travel by Ray Kemper. Featured in the cast were Peggy Weber, Vic Perrin, Bill Idelson, and Lawrence Dobkin. 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

0: Have Gun, Will Travel. Starring Mr. John Daner as Paladin. San Francisco, 1875. The Carlton Hotel, headquarters of a man called Paladin.
1: Come in.
2: Oh, good morning, Mr. Paladin.
1: Good morning, Miss Wong.
2: You want Missy Wong help you pack?
1: Oh, thanks. I don't think so. I'm traveling light this trip. I'll be riding through some pretty rough country.
2: Oh, where you go?
1: I'm doing a job for an insurance company, Miss Wong. They're concerned about their losses, want me to survey the freight routes up through the north and check with the express offices along the way. Yeah, that does it. Hey, boy told me that you and he were going out in the town last night.
2: Oh, yes. Hey, boy, take Missy Wong to see very fine stage play.
1: What did you see?
2: Oh, my. There was a little girl named Topsy.
1: Oh, Topsy, yes.
2: Topsy, yes. A little girl named Eva?
1: Yes.
2: A nice old man named Mr. Uncle Tom.
1: Mr. Uncle Tom.
2: Mr. Uncle Tom, Isa. You know what, Mr. Paladin? Poor Mr. Uncle Tom, he...
1: I understand, Miss Wong.
2: A little girl named Eva, she... Oh, Mr. Paladin, we have such a good time.
0: On the road between the town of Lexington, Massachusetts, and the Concord River Bridge are a number of stones and monuments that are a part of our American heritage. In the spring of 1775, the Minutemen of New England brought together a supply of stores and munitions in the small village of Concord. The Provincial Congress had voted for the stockpile for defense only, but British General Gage regarded the collected munitions and stores as potentially dangerous to King George's troops. On April 19, 1775, Gage dispatched a force under Major Pitcairn to capture the stockpile. The route of the British troops took them through the town of Lexington, which had been alerted by Paul Revere and others. At Lexington, the British were met by a small American force, and a skirmish ensued on Village Green. The American Revolution had begun. Their superior numbers allowed the British to continue their advance toward Concord. But William Prescott, who had ridden with Paul Revere, carried a warning of their approach. Pitcairn's British regulars moved into Concord and occupied north and south bridges, while a small group of Minutemen waited across the river for reinforcements. When help for the colonials arrived from nearby towns, the British were forced to withdraw across North Bridge. Here shots were exchanged, and the British were forced into a retreat. The retreat soon became a disorderly rout as Minutemen fired on Pitcairn's men from behind walls, houses, and barns. The colonials had won the day. Today, the brave actions of the American fighting men at Lexington and Concord are marked by many monuments, including the famous statue of the Minuteman. Some of the original landmarks are still preserved. The monuments at Lexington and Concord remind us of the rich heritage that as Americans we share and stand ready to defend.
1: The towns along my route were scattered and the distances were great. I had reached northern Nevada, and I was following a trail that wound its way over a rugged mountain pass. The trail had been chipped from a rocky cliff, which rose straight up on one side, and then took a sheer drop of several hundred feet on the other. When I reached the top and started down toward the Humboldt River Valley, I saw a man ahead of me. He was riding lazy, guiding his horse carefully, when suddenly, on a sharp turn, the animal seemed to spook, fold up, and in the next instant was jogging down the path with an empty saddle. Well, I couldn't travel any faster. I could only hope that when I reached the spot where the man had gone over the edge, I'd find him alive. Ooh, ooh. Hey, down there. Can you hear me?
3: Yes, man, and it's a fine sound to be sure.
1: Are you all right?
3: Oh, I'm fine. Until this bit of a tree stump I'm hanging to gives way.
1: You got any kind of foothold down there?
3: Some.
4: I've got a rope up here. Hold on. I'll get it to you.
3: Oh, that's fine, sir.
5: Oh, now. Easy, boy. Now stand.
4: All right. Here she goes. You got it?
3: I got it.
4: I tied it around your waist.
3: Yes, sir.
4: Let me know when you're ready. I'll start hauling.
3: Yes, I'm trying.
4: Good.
3: Ah, there. Ready now.
4: All right. Here we go.
3: Now hold it, man.
4: What? What's the trouble?
3: Why, would you give us a bit of slack on that rope, will you now? It's the present for Katie.
4: What's that?
3: Katie's present. It fell out of my pocket. I can reach it if you give me a bit of slack.
4: How's that?
3: Oh, that's fine, sir. All right, haul away, my hearty.
6: Oh, that is grateful. Grateful I am to you, sir. O'Bannon's my name, sir. Red, they call me, and I needn't be telling you why. And, when I catch me breath, I have a few words to say about that no good, cussed, not-headed horse that twice in a month has set me down without even so much as a by your leave.
4: Well, never mind the horse. We better check you for broken bone.
6: Oh, no, sir, no, no. Bannon's a tough one, though I am. Hurting a bit in a few places, but praise be, Katie's present is safe.
4: Katie's present?
6: Would you be after knowing what day this is, sir?
4: Well, yes, it's Thursday.
6: That's right, in March the 17th, and that, of course, is St. Patrick's Day. But more than that, it's the birthday of my darling Katie.
4: Your wife?
6: Yes, sir. Like a man, I'm afraid I was after forgetting the occasion. Until Katie, like a woman, dropped a hint here and there, so I had to saddle up and ride into town to buy her a gee-gaw.
4: Well, we better get started down the trail. You go ride my horse and I'll walk.
6: Oh, now, a fine thing that'd be. To thank a man for saving me life by taking the horse out from under him. No, sir, O'Bannon will walk. A good walk will take kinks out of me.
1: It was almost sundown before we reached the O'Bannon farmhouse. Katie was waiting at the gate. She was tiny and gay and very pretty. And she insisted that I stay to share the birthday celebration. Then it got so late, they both insisted that I stay the night. They were warm, friendly people. And when I left the next morning, it was with the promise to see them on my way back. My business took me on into Idaho, and it was nearly 2 months before I passed through Nevada again. The last stop on my route was the town of Tawana, only 20 miles from the O'Bannon place. I checked into a hotel, then started for the Horseshoe Saloon.
7: You ain't gonna get a drink in there, mister.
1: Oh, why not?
7: We're holding a trial in there today.
1: Trial?
7: Gonna start as soon as the judge gets here. Once it starts, won't last long.
1: Open and shut case.
7: I just kept watching. I knew I'd see the feller again someday.
1: Well, who's that?
7: Fellow on trial. Robbed my stage, killed my shotgun rider. I got a good look at him. I knew I'd spot him again, and I did. Over in Lander County. Sheriff brought him in. You gonna visit the trial?
1: No. No, I have business at the freight office. Just thought I'd have a drink first.
7: We'll fix him. Dirty killer. Fellow name of O'Bannon.
1: O'Bannon?
7: Know him?
1: Well, I'm acquainted with an O'Bannon up this way, but I'm sure it isn't the same one.
7: Well, we're gonna fix him. Quick and good.
8: About 10 miles north of Springfield, Massachusetts, and 5 miles northeast of Chicopee, is Westover Air Force Base, headquarters for the 8th Air Force. The field was named after Oscar Westover, who was chief of the Air Corps from 1935 until his death in 1938. Westover was born in Bay City, Michigan, July 1883. He entered the Army as a private in 1901 and graduated from West Point in 1906. During the infancy of flight, Westover became interested in the air service and worked in the office of Director of Air Service in 1918. In 1922, he became the Director of Aircraft Production for the Army. Then in 1928, Westover was offered a post as assistant to the chief of the Air Corps. He held this assignment until 1935, when he was commissioned a major general and moved up the ladder to Air Corps chief. About this time, there was much discussion concerning the value of air power. Like other top Air Corps officers, General Westover pointed out the need for a stronger Air Force. Together with General Andrews, he advocated a policy whereby the Air Corps could have more fighting power and become a more independent unit. Unfortunately, in 1938, Westover was killed in a plane crash before his recommendations were placed in effect. Despite his untimely death, Westover holds an important place in the growth of American air power. Men like General Westover serve as a reminder that those who today wear the Air Force uniform also play a most important part in the progress of air power, the instrument which is so vital for the preservation of our American way of life.
4: I had started down the street to the Tijuana freight office when I saw the sheriff bringing the prisoner from the jail. It was hard to believe, but the O'Bannon on trial was my red-haired friend of the mountain trail. He didn't glance in my direction, but I decided to postpone my business and visit the trial after all. What the court convened in the Horseshoe Saloon lacked in formality, it made up for in its obvious zeal to fix him quick and good. Circuit Judge Charlie Cagle called the court to order, and Wes Barker took the stand.
9: Do you swear to tell the truth, the whole truth, nothing but the truth, shall be God?
7: I do.
9: Sit down.
7: Well, there he sits, Judge. Right there, the
9: guy. Now, please, Mr. Barker, not so fast. I want you to tell us just what happened.
7: Well, the coach wasn't running just on schedule that day. We didn't have no passengers, but we had some important freight to carry.
9: Valuable freight?
7: Gold. The shipment wasn't ready on our regular time to leave, so we waited for it.
9: And when was this?
7: Oh, 2 months ago.
9: You remember what day, exactly?
7: Sure. It was March 17th. We just got a ways out of town, about sundown it was, when this man right here, he busts out in the road and flags us down, yells, "This is a holdup." He got a gun right in my face. Now, Joe Pinelli rode shotgun with me for 6 years. He knew when to throw down on a holdup man, when not to. Joe didn't throw down on this fella, but he plugged him anyway. Got a shot off at me, too, but he just nicked me.
9: He took the gold?
7: What he could carry. And I got a good look at him. And last month, when I seen him over in Lander County, I recognized him and told the sheriff. That's him sitting right there.
9: Yeah, I guess that'll be all, Mr. Parker.
4: Judge Cagle, Your Honor.
9: Yes. Say, don't I know you?
4: I think so. My name is Paladin.
9: Sure. Well, what can I do for you, Mr. Paladin?
4: Well, I'd like to be sworn in, Your Honor. A man's life is at stake here, and I just don't understand it. There's something terribly wrong.
9: Well, come on up here.
4: Thank you.
9: All right, let's keep it quiet now. You swear to tell the truth, the whole truth, nothing but the truth, help you God?
4: I do.
9: Sit down.
4: Judge, if this murder and holdup occurred on March 17th, about sundown, the man sitting here, O'Bannon, can't be guilty.
9: Quiet down. Let's keep order. Why do you say that?
4: Because I was with O'Bannon on March 17th, at that time. And he was over 40 miles from here.
9: Let's have order, please. Well, now, you better tell us the whole story. Start from the beginning, Mr. Paladin. All right, case dismissed. That's all for today.
7: Mister?
4: Yeah.
7: I can't figure what your game is, but you sure didn't make yourself any friends here.
4: Look, I'm sorry, Barker. I told the truth.
7: Yeah. You might have put a reasonable doubt in the judge's mind, but I know better.
4: You said yourself it was almost sundown when the holdup occurred, and it must have all happened pretty fast. You could be mistaken, you know.
7: No. No mistake. I saw O'Bannon kill my shotgun rider. Joe had a lot of friends. If the law ain't gonna take care of the man that murdered him, maybe his friends will have to.
4: That's mighty careless talk, Barker.
7: Look at that. Sheriff's turning him loose. That dirty killer walking out of town a free man when he ought to be hanging on the end of a rope right now. And we can thank you for butting in with your big lying mouth.
4: I didn't lie.
7: I know better. Now, like I say, I don't know what your game is, but it ain't over yet. Here comes your friend. He ain't seen the last of this. You can tell him.
4: Hey, O'Bannon.
10: Oh, hello, friend.
4: O'Bannon, you better get out of here.
10: Well, thanks, and what do I owe you?
4: What do you mean?
10: Well, one good turn deserves another. What can I do for you? What do you want?
4: Well, I don't want anything. I had to tell the truth.
10: Truth? Mister, you never saw me before in your life, and you know it.
4: Listen, if it's some sort of a joke, I don't appreciate it. And I'm afraid this is no time for questions and answers. These people watching us, they're in an ugly mood.
10: They don't waste any love on me, do they?
4: They're dangerous. I've seen it happen too many times. You better get out of town as fast as you can.
10: Oh, but I intend to. I have my plans all made. And thanks again, friend, for your pretty lies.
4: You have me real confused, O'Bannon. But I'll expect some answers for this, and they better be good. I'll ride out to your place tomorrow.
10: My place?
4: All right, just get going, O'Bannon.
10: Oh, sure. There he goes.
3: Oh, Paladin.
4: What?
3: You'll find me at North Fork.

0: I watched O'Bannon walk away, trying in my mind to make some kind of sense out of the whole thing. His last remark was easily heard by the people left in the courtroom, and with the mood that crowd was in, he might just as well have been sending out invitations to his own lynching. There was no question about it. If he really intended to show up in North Fork, he'd have a lot of angry men waiting for him. As soon as I had finished my business the next day, I headed out of town in the direction of the O'Bannon farmhouse. I wanted to see Katie. As I rode up to the house, I noticed a winded, lathered horse ground-tied in the front yard.
1: Ooh.
2: Katie!
3: You blackhearted!
0: Hey.
3: Stand back!
0: Go on,
3: stand by,
0: no.
3: I say!
0: Hey, Katie! Katie! What have you done? O'Bannon. O'Bannon. He's dead.
3: God have mercy on me.
0: Give me the gun.
3: Oh, it had to be done.
0: I don't understand this, Katie. Your own husband...
3: No, not my husband, not Raid. It is Liam O'Bannon lies there.
0: Liam?
3: Born of the same mother within the same hour. And on the outside as alike as two peas in a pod, my man and Liam. But inside, one is black and one is white.
0: Oh, wait a minute, Katie. You mean this man is your husband's twin brother?
3: Yes. But my O'Bannon is the daylight. And this one, the dark, possessed of the evil ones he was. I knew it then when the two came courting and it was Red I chose to marry.
0: What was Liam doing here?
3: It was after forcing me to leave this place with him. With wicked words of how he had sent my O'Bannon riding off to his death.
0: Off to it? Katie, where's Red?
3: Gone to answer the call of Liam, as he always has, should Liam so much as crook his little finger. One of Liam's rogues that traveled with him came early this morning with a message.
0: What was the message?
3: That Red should ride to North Fork.
0: North Fork?
3: And wait until Liam should meet him there. But Liam came here instead to take me off with him.
0: Katie, it just might be that Red is riding to his death. How long ago did he start?
3: Oh, some time now.
0: I'll have to go after him. Katie, will you get me a blanket?
3: Oh, yes.
0: I'm afraid Liam must ride with me. As the crow flies, North Fork wasn't far. But the trail over the mountain was narrow and winding, and travel was slow. With the head start Red had, it was a chancy thing whether I could reach there in time to save him from the trap he was riding into. It was late in the day when I saw the little town just ahead.
4: All right, mister, that's far enough.
0: Parker.
4: Drop your gun.
0: I've got something to tell you.
4: We had to listen to you once before. We're done listening now. Drop the gun. Mister, we ain't going to take any interference this time. I told you it's up to us now to take care of the man who killed our friend Joe Pinelli. We're waiting for him.
0: You mean he hasn't shown up yet?
4: No, but we'll get him.
0: Well, you won't have to wait any longer. The man you want is riding my second horse, wrapped in that blanket.
4: What are you talking about?
0: See for yourself.
4: It's him, all right. What happened?
0: Doesn't matter. The death of your friend Joe Pinelli has been avenged, Barker. An eye for an eye. That's what you wanted, isn't it? So now I trust you'll give Liam O'Bannon a suitable burial. Then I started back down the mountain trail. Whatever had delayed Red O'Bannon's trip to North Fork had saved his life. But I became more and more concerned as to what had happened to him. I reached the end of the rocky ledge, and there, off to the right, in a grassy meadow, was a horse that looked somehow familiar. He was nibbling grass and wearing an empty saddle. I turned around and went back up the trail.
5: Hey, Red. Red O'Bannon. Hey. Hey, Red.
6: Like the voice of an angel.
5: Ooh. Red?
6: Yes.
5: Red, you all right?
6: For the time being. Yeah, Paladin.
0: Yeah.
6: That no good cussed, not-headed horse, he did it again.
0: Yeah, well, you can be mighty grateful to that no good cussed, not-headed horse.
6: What's that?
0: Never mind. I'll get the rope.

0: Have Gun, Will Travel. Created by Herb Meadow and Sam Rolfe, is produced and directed in Hollywood by Frank Paris and stars John Daner as Paladin with Virginia Gregg as Miss Wong. Tonight's story was specially written for Have Gun, Will Travel by Ann Dowd. Specially featured in the cast was Ben Wright with Harry Bartell, Jack Moyles, and Gene Bates. 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

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But it's the chance I'll have to take if you expect me to bring your sister back alive.

0: Or Signora Laura in hotel room.
1: Yes, hey boy. That's why I sent you to the livery stable. Is everything set?
0: So you Lord Big Gun and little cousin, too, eh?
1: Little cousin? Oh, yeah, the Derringer. That's kind of insurance I need for this trip. What about the horses?
0: Oh, yes, sir. Man at Sabre has fast horse ready.
1: Good.
0: He said unless you want to where to get fresh ones on trip. Most unusual. Shorties at Prickly Pear Springs, Louis in Lonesome Valley, One Eye in Hangman's Gulch. Tell me, Sir Paladin, why you go these strange places?
1: Get fresh horses, hey boy. Just put the list with my coat over on the bed, will you please?
0: Yes, sir. You not tell hey boy where you go, but he will still help you pack.
1: No, don't bother. I'm all ready as soon as I finish with these guns.
0: Oh, my.
1: What?
0: Ooh, holy my.
1: Hey boy. Hey, boy, I told you I was all packed. Now, you didn't need to open the saddlebags.
0: Oh, Mr. Paladin, so much money. Woo.
1: All right, now you know. That's why the door was locked. That's payroll money for a railroad construction crew. They had one shipment stolen, and they've hired me to bring this one in. I'm traveling alone to avoid attracting attention. So for your own protection, hey, boy, and for mine, don't mention this to anyone. You understand? Hey, boy.
0: Ooh.
1: I guess the sight of so much money has left you speechless, for once.
2: Constipation is something people don't talk much about, but it can be a problem for anyone, even doctors. And when constipation occurs, it's interesting to see just what doctors consider important about a laxative they might use or recommend. Now, a majority of the doctors we heard from had this to say.
3: A laxative should be effective, gentle, close to natural acting. A medicine that can be used with complete confidence.
2: Well, pleasant-tasting chocolated X-Lax is effective. 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X-Lax, the laxative that helps you toward your normal regularity gently, overnight.
1: I rode hard for 5 long days and had as many layers of trail dust on my clothes to prove it. But finally, I arrived safely at the miserable town of Terminal. Dirty as I was, I began to feel cleaner as I rode along the filthy street crowded with the riffraff and the lowlife who follow construction camps. And then, suddenly to my amazement, I saw a young gentleman strolling along as immaculately dressed as if he had just stepped out of a fashionable haberdasher's in New York City. And I wasn't the only one who saw him. 2 men were luring him into an alleyway, and I realized the young man was headed for trouble. Come on, boy. Up. Hey, look out, mister. Look out behind you.
4: Run for it.
1: Hey. Ooh, ooh. You all right?
4: Yes. I guess so. Whew. Belted me a good one, didn't he?
1: There were 2 of them.
4: They told me that a man had been injured in here.
1: I'm afraid you fell for an old trick. Here, let me help you up.
4: Oh, thank you, sir.
1: All right.
4: Well, I owe you my life, I would say. They very well could have done me in. I must repay you, sir. My name is Henry Matthews, Jr.
1: Mine's Paladin, but no, don't worry about repaying.
4: Oh, I insist, Mr. Paladin. You will have supper with us. Meet my father and sister.
1: Your sister, Mr. Matthews? In a town like this?
4: But of course, why not?
1: Well, your clothes make you somewhat out of place in Terminal, but much less your sister.
4: Oh, I see what you mean. I suppose it was my clothes that attracted those ruffians. I was looking this curious place over. We've only just arrived. But come along, you must meet my family.
1: I didn't know there'd be a hotel in this town.
4: Oh, you have quite a surprise in store, sir.
1: Yes, I'm sure I have.
4: Oh, we're nearly there, Mr. Paladin. It's just around that building. You'll like Father. He's a good sort. Alice is attractive enough, but rather stuffy at times.
1: You know, I still can't get over seeing you in a place like Terminal. Abroad, maybe, say on the Champs-Élysées.
4: Well, actually, we were all set to take a grand tour this summer, but Father decided a trip west would be good for us, and I love it. Alice hates it. Father's president of the railroad, you see, and... Oh, there we are.

0: Well, I'll be.
1: It's father's, specially built for him.
0: A private railway coach on a siding.
1: Mm, it's really quite nice inside. I think you'll like it.
0: Oh, I'm sure I would, Mr. Matthews, but I really can't. I'm much too dirty and dusty for such accommodations. I don't even have fresh clothes.
1: No problem at all. First a bath, then your choice of my wardrobe. I'd say we're practically of a size.
0: Oh, did you say bath?
1: Of course. The very least I could do. Shall we?
0: I'd be a fool to refuse. I should explain. I'm delivering some, important papers, so even though my saddlebags seem filled, I don't have other clothes.
1: No need to explain. Tie up here at the end of the vestibule. Our man will stable your horse.
0: Thank you.
1: If you like, I'll place your saddlebags in the coach safe. I'm sure Father won't mind.
0: Oh, fine. I'll bring them in. My valuable papers will be right at home in your safe.
1: Righto. After you, Mr. Pelleton.
0: Thank you, sir.
1: Oh, there's Alice.
2: Henry Matthews, Jr., just what do you think you're doing?
1: Hello, Alice.
2: I saw you from inside with this man, Jr. You aren't bringing him inside, are you?
1: Yes, Alice, I am. He did me a very great favor. He's staying for supper. My sister, Alice, Mr. Pelleton.
0: How do you do, Miss Matthews?
2: Junior, do you have to subject us to the company of just any saddle tramp you drag in from the street?
1: Alice!
2: Really, I thought you had better taste.
1: Oh, I'm terribly embarrassed, Mr. Pelleton.
0: Well, perhaps he's right. I'm not a very pleasant-looking supper companion at the moment. We'd better make it some other time. That looks like a boarding house of sorts over there.
1: Nonsense. You're coming inside, and we'll make Alice eat her words. You just follow me. Are you coming?
0: Huh? Oh, yes, all right, if you insist.
1: I do. What were you looking at?
0: Those two men who tried to rob you.
1: Where are they?
0: No, they've disappeared. I think they were watching us.
1: Well, don't worry about them. We'll be safe inside.
0: Will we? Truthfully, Matthews, I'd rather tangle with those toughs out there than go inside to face your sister.

0: smoking more now, but enjoying it less.
1: Have a real cigarette. Have a Camel.
0: So good.
2: Have a Camel cigarette.
0: So rich.
1: Have a real cigarette. Have a Camel.
0: So mild.
1: Have a Camel cigarette.
0: And here's the reason why.
1: Best tobacco makes the best smoke.
2: Have a Camel cigarette.
0: You can say that again.

0: If you're smoking more these days but enjoying it less, then change to Camels, the best-tasting cigarette of all.
1: Have a Camel!
0: Start to really enjoy smoking again.
2: I soon forgot about the two rough-looking men outside. It was hard to believe that I was in the miserable town of Terminal. The luxury of the Matthews private railway car left nothing to be desired. A bath, a shave, clean towels, and a handsomely tailored suit gave me a new outlook on life.
3: To your good health, Paladin.
2: And to yours, sir. Ooh. I think that washed away the last of my trail dust.
3: Well, I must say, Paladin, Alice's saddle tramp's become more of a gentleman than she ever met in Boston.
2: It's surprising what soap and water can do, plus clean clothes.
3: Oh, it's not just that. Well, it's obvious you're a man of culture and intelligence. I can hardly wait till Alice sees you.
2: Mm-hmm. You and your sister often have, shall we say, differences of opinion?
3: I'm just a younger brother to dear Alice. She's convinced I have no judgment whatsoever. She may be right most of the time, but I get rather tired of having her prove it. I'm sure to show her up with you. But we'll soon find out. Father ought to be back now. He had some business with the foreman of the construction crew.
2: Yes, I'm looking forward to meeting him.
3: I imagine he's in the drawing room.
4: Junior?
3: He is. Right here, Father.
4: What's this? Alice has been telling me about you inviting some drifter to supper.
5: That's exactly what he did, Father. Complete stranger. Oh.
2: Good evening, Miss Matthews.
3: Alice, dear, it's not polite to stare.
2: May I say, Miss Matthews, that's a lovely gown you're wearing.
4: Junior, what the devil is going on?
3: Father, may I present Mr. Paladin, my drifter as well as my benefactor. He saved me from being beaten and robbed this afternoon.
2: How do you do, sir?
4: Well, welcome aboard, Mr. Paladin. Anyone who can keep Junior out of trouble is a good man. Really, Alice, he doesn't seem so objectionable.
5: Not in Junior's suit, Father.
3: Oh, it's not my suit any longer. Fits him better than it did me anyway.
5: Didn't Mr. Paladin have any clothes of his own?
3: He was traveling light. Delivering valuable papers, didn't you say, Paladin?
2: I believe they're now delivered. I brought your payroll from San Francisco, Mr. Matthews. It's in the coach safe.
4: What?
3: You didn't tell me, Paladin.
4: You brought it alone?
2: Well, one rider attracts less attention than an armed guard.
4: Amazing. I like your style, Mr. Paladin. We needed that cash desperately. Well, this calls for a celebration.
3: A double one. I've already asked Cook to prepare something special. Oh, and champagne, Father.
4: Good for you, Junior. Let's go into supper. I think for once you've done the right thing.
3: Thank you, Father. I thought you'd approve.
2: My arm, Miss Matthews.
5: Thank you.
2: It's not often a simple man of the saddle has a chance to dine with so gentle a lady.
5: Oh, shut up.
2: My pleasure, ma'am. I'd have been quite skeptical if someone had told me when I rode into Terminal that I'd soon be dining in plush surroundings on continental cuisine with the president of a railroad, his son, and very lovely daughter. Miss Alice Matthews took every opportunity to discount me as being any kind of gentleman, but to her brother's delight, I was able to counter her every move. After supper, she excused herself for a breath of fresh air on the vestibule. I would have been very happy to join her, but Mr. Matthews wanted to talk business, and talk he did for nearly an hour.
4: Yes, sir, Mr. Paladin, there's plenty of money to be made in the West. Our railroad will serve the new mines just opened. Limitless possibilities.
3: Really, Father, our guest has been riding night and day on our behalf. We ought to turn in so he can have the rest he's certainly earned.
4: We've been terribly rude, Mr. Paladin. Will you forgive us?
2: No, there's nothing to forgive. I've enjoyed the company, and the supper was superb. My compliments to your chef, and my deep appreciation to Miss Matthews.
3: Miss dear Alice rather retreated in confusion, didn't she?
2: Say, I didn't see her come back into the coach.
4: No doubt retired some time ago. Business talk rather bores Alice.
3: And Paladin here showed her up beautifully on any other subject.
2: Well, I didn't mean to. Exactly.
3: Well, she deserved it. I'm forever grateful to you.
4: Show Mr. Paladin to his quarters, Junior.
3: Good heavens.
2: Stay clear of the window.
4: What was that?
2: It looked like a stone. Someone threw it into the coach. Wait a minute. Yeah, here it is. It's under the table. There's a note tied to it.
4: A note? What could that mean?
2: We'll soon see. Yeah, there's a ring in it. Wasn't Miss Alice wearing this?
4: Why, yes. This is her ring.
3: I don't understand.
2: I'm afraid I do. This note. Miss Matthews is being held for $10,000 ransom. She's been kidnapped.
6: Aggie, your rug looks like new.
7: Shampooed it myself, right on the floor.
6: And you said impossible.
7: That's when I was all tired out with nagging backache.
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2: The crudely scrawled note demanded $10,000 for the return of the young lady. It also stated that her brother was to deliver the money behind the terminal saloon at midnight, and he was to come alone and unarmed. The Matthews, senior and junior, offered rather drastic solutions.
3: I'll deliver the money and then thrash the scoundrels.
4: We'll call out the whole construction crew. Now, have them and tear this town apart.
2: Gentlemen, either way, Miss Alice might be harmed. The two men who tried to rob Henry and then followed us here are probably behind this. No, we'd better comply with their orders, with one exception.
3: What do you mean, Paladin?
2: It's obvious that if you took the money, they'd take you too, demand double the ransom. Now, it's almost midnight. I'm already dressed in your clothes, and we'll have to take the chance that they'll mistake me for you. And if they don't, I'll simply tell them I'm her older brother. After that, I'll just see what I can do.
3: But couldn't I?
4: It's brave of you to offer, Junior, but Mr. Paladin's better equipped for this sort of thing. We'll pay you well, sir.
2: No, I wouldn't think of it.
4: That's very sporting of you, Mr. Paladin, but nonsense.
3: Well, can't I even go with you?
4: They said alone, Junior.
3: Yes, but he won't be armed.
2: No, not with my six gun, just its little cousin, well concealed.
3: I beg your pardon?
2: My derringer.
4: Good idea, Mr. Paladin.
2: Now, there's only one thing that bothers me.
3: Yes?
2: Your sister. The kidnappers might accept me as her brother, but I doubt if she will. I had a feeling I was being watched from the moment I stepped out of the railway coach. The gambling saloons were doing a big business, so there were very few people on the street. I found the terminal saloon and walked behind it into the darkness. And the vague feeling that someone was behind me suddenly grew less vague when I felt a gun barrel against my back.
9: Don't move, mister. No guns, eh? Good thing for you.
2: We followed your orders to the letter. What are you doing?
9: Just putting a bag over your head, mister. And now, turn around. Drop that satchel and stick out your hands.
2: Now, what's the meaning of
9: this? Drop it. I ain't taking no chances.
2: What do you think you're doing?
9: With your hands tied and your head covered, you'll stay out of mischief. There we are. All the money in this bag?
2: You see for yourself.
9: Oh, don't you worry, I will. Right now, we're going to take a little wagon trip. Move.

0: Oh, there.
1: Oh. There, end of the line, mister. Climb down.
2: How can I? I can't see with this confounded sack on my head. My hands are tied.
1: Oh, well, then I'll just help you. How's that? Yeah, you dudes sure ain't good at getting in and out of wagons. Come on. Get up and let's go. Yeah. Inside.
0: You get him?
1: I got him. Money, too.
0: Good. Guess we hit pay dirt this time.
1: Yeah, and we're gonna double it.
2: My father will hear about this.
1: Oh, that's right, sonny. We'll get word to him.
0: Should I put him in the other room with the girl?
1: Yeah. I want to take a good look at this money.
0: Come on, rich boy. Here's your little brother, lady. Wrapped up nice and neat.
3: I don't believe you.
0: Yeah. See for yourself. I'll take the sack off and show you. Yeah. What'd they tell you?
2: Alice, dear sister, are you all right?
1: Come here and help me count this money. And we got to decide how much to ask for him.
0: All right.
1: Now, leave a door open so we can watch him.
0: Don't know what for. They ain't doing nothing.
1: I never can tell.
2: Put your arms around me, Miss Matthews. You're supposed to be my sister.
3: My arms around you?
2: You might just save our lives.
3: Our lives? Oh, yes. Like this?
2: Yes. Hug me now, and listen carefully. Don't move suddenly, but put your hand under my coat.
3: Why?
1: Look at him in there. Scared to death.
2: There's a derringer strapped under my arm. Get it for me.
3: I can't reach it without moving.
2: You've got to. My wrists are tied. Now pretend you're reaching up to kiss me.
3: I couldn't.
2: Kiss me.
3: All right. There, I've got it.
2: Now put it in my hand. I can hold it.
1: What's going on in there?
3: Oh, they're coming.
2: When I turn to face them, drop to the floor.
0: They seem kind of lovey-dovey now for brother and sister.
1: Yeah. What are you two...
2: Don't move, gentlemen.
0: He's got a gun.
1: Get him.
2: Hit the floor, Alice.
1: Drop that.
2: Are you all right, Miss Matthews?
3: Yes. Are they dead?
2: They are.
3: Oh. Oh, thank heavens. Mr. Paladin, I must apologize for the way I acted.
2: Don't give it another thought, Miss Matthews.
3: It seems our whole family is indebted to you. Isn't there any way I can show my gratitude?
2: Well, you might untie my hands.
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0: have gun, will travel. Created by Herb Meadow and Sam Rolfe, is produced and directed in Hollywood by Frank Paris and stars John Daner as Paladin, with Ben Wright as Hayboy and Virginia Gregg as Miss Wong. Tonight's story was specially written for Have Gun, Will Travel by Rod Peterson. Featured in the cast were Jack Edwards, Parley Bear, James Nusser, Jack Moyles, and Eleanor Berry. 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

0: This man has owed a debt to society for 15 years. If you take him now, a child may die. Surely a few days more won't make any difference.
1: Have Gun, Will Travel. Starring Mr. John Daner as Paladin. San Francisco, 1875. The Carlton Hotel, headquarters of the man called Paladin.
2: Oh, good afternoon, Mr. Paladin.
0: Afternoon. Any messages for me?
2: Yes. A telegraph came a few minutes ago. I was going to send it up to you. Here you are, sir.
0: Thank you. Clerk, would you tell Hayboy I'll be up in my room? I'd like to see him.
2: Yes, sir.
0: Thank you.
3: Oh, Mr. Paladin.
0: Oh, Hayboy, you're just the one I wanted to see.
3: Oh, yes, sir. You enjoy your afternoon walk?
0: I did. Hayboy, do you have time to come up and help me pack my gear?
3: Oh, yes, sir. Hey, you go away again?
0: I have to make a trip to Fort Larsen in Arizona.
3: Arizona?
0: Mm-hmm.
3: Oh, Mr. Paladin, you must be very careful when travel in Arizona.
0: Why?
3: Maybe you meet Daddy Eye Dick.
0: Daddy Eye Dick?
3: Oh, he saw Daddy Eye Dick, a very bad man.
0: Hayboy, have you been reading Ned Buntline again?
3: You watch out for that bad man, Mr. Paladin.
0: Hayboy, Dead Eye Dick isn't real. He lives only in Mr. Buntline's imagination.
3: Oh, no, sir. He really lives in Arizona, really.
0: Oh, well, all right. Have it your way. Now, I'll tell you what. If I see Deadeye riding down the street with his six guns blazing, I'll run into the nearest saloon and hide under the table.
3: Yes, sir. You do that.

0: I was carrying a message to the commanding officer at Fort Larsen. It was a personal message, but not urgent, fortunately. I'd been riding for many hours through a hot, desolate stretch of the Arizona desert. My horse and I both needed water. So when I saw a wagon road leading to a ranch, I turned off to follow it. The ranch house was about 2 miles from the trail, set in a sparse grove of cottonwoods. When I rode into the yard, I found a young woman trying awkwardly and without much success to hitch a horse to a spring wagon. She didn't seem to hear me as I pulled up and dismounted. Need a hand, ma'am?
1: Huh?
0: Oh, here now, please, ma'am. I'm sorry. I didn't mean to startle you.
1: No, it's just... just thank God for you. That's what I've been hoping and praying somebody'd come along to help me.
0: Well, look, you come over here in the shade while I do that.
1: I'm sorry. You don't know how awful to feel so helpless.
0: No, that's no job for a woman.
1: My husband and the man have been gone a week driving some stock to San Carlos. I can manage all right alone, only my baby's...
0: Your baby?
1: My little boy. He's sick. He's terrible sick. I got to get him to a doctor.
0: Where do you have to go?
1: Cotton Willow. That's about 20 miles south.
0: And there isn't a doctor closer?
1: Oh, I guess Dr. Murphy's the only one for hundreds of miles hereabouts. Thank the good Lord for him. And thank the good Lord for sending you along to help me, mister.
0: I'm glad he did. My name is Paladin.
1: Oh, I'm Elizabeth Higgins. I never figured myself wanting to go to pieces like this, but I'm so scared. That poor little tyke.
0: Now, look, Mrs. Higgins, you go get the little boy ready to travel while I finish this hitching job. I'll drive you to Cotton Willow.
1: Oh, I'm mighty

0: can't understand it, Mr. Paladin. I can't understand why the doctor's office is all closed up like that.
1: He's probably out on a call.
0: Well, always when he has to go out, he leaves a note on the door saying where he is and when he'll be back.
1: Ooh, now. Now, you wait in the wagon. I'll go into the sheriff's office here. Maybe he'll know where we can find him. How is the boy?
0: Well, he's quiet now. Worn out from all that fretting, I guess. Oh, he's so feverish. Doc Murphy will know what to do.
1: Well, we'll find him. Try not to worry, Mrs. Higgins. Sheriff?
2: Yes, sir. What can I do for you?
1: Sheriff, my name is Paladin. I'm looking for a Dr. Murphy. Mrs. Higgins is out there in the wagon. She has a very sick baby.
2: Oh, Elizabeth Higgins?
1: Yes, I drove her in from the ranch. Where can we find the doctor?
2: I'm afraid you can't.
1: Why not?
2: Took him this morning on a warrant.
1: You took him on a warrant? Well, what are you talking about?
2: No, not me. A deputy marshal showed up here yesterday with a warrant for the doctor. Nothing I could do. Papers was in order. I had to honor him.
1: What was he wanted for?
2: Oh, a killing in Missouri. Happened a long time ago. But a murder warrant never runs out.
1: But what about Mrs. Higgins' baby? That child needs a doctor.
2: Oh, I'd take Elizabeth and the boy over to my place. The wife's pretty good with folks that's ailing. Ain't another doctor in 200 miles.
1: 200 miles? Sheriff, I've got to catch up with Dr. Murphy. When did they leave?
2: About noon.
1: They're headed east?
2: Yeah.
1: Do you know who the deputy marshal is that's taking him in?
2: Yeah. Name is Leo Grange.
1: Leo Grange?
2: Yeah.
1: Why, he's nothing but a rotten bounty hunter.
2: So I've heard, but he had a commission. I made him show it to me.
1: Sure, he takes a deputy commission any place he can wangle one. Grange has been in the business of collecting reward money a long time, and it seldom happens that a man in his custody is ever delivered alive.
2: What do you mean?
1: Well, it cuts down on his profits to transport a live prisoner.
2: Well, you don't think...
1: Sheriff, I'm going after them and bring that doctor back. That baby needs him.

0: Constipation is something people don't talk about much, but it can be a problem for anyone, even doctors. And when constipation occurs, it's interesting to see just what doctors consider important about a laxative they might use or recommend. Well, a majority of the doctors we heard from had this to say.
1: A laxative should be effective, gentle, close to natural acting. 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
0: Now, X-Lax has been popular with many doctors and millions of people over the years because pleasant-tasting, chocolated X-Lax is effective. 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

0: Leo Grange and his prisoner had a good 4-hour start on me, and they were traveling fast. When I finally caught up with them, they were making camp for the night. I dismounted and walked toward their campfire.
1: All right. What do you want?
0: Put the gun back, Grange.
1: Paladin.
0: Now, since you remember me, maybe you'll remember you were smart enough to back down the last time we met, so put the gun back, Grange. Do it.
1: What are you doing here?
0: I want your prisoner.
1: What?
0: Dr. Murphy?
2: Yes?
0: I've been chasing you all the way from Cotton Willow. There's a little boy who needs you. He is desperately sick.
2: Well, who is it?
0: The Higgins baby.
2: Why, I brought that boy into this world.
0: If we leave right now and ride as fast as we can, we might get there in time.
2: It's really serious?
0: Yes, it is. Let's go.
1: Look, there's $1,000 on his head. You're not taking that away from me, Paladin.
2: Didn't you hear him? The child may be dying. I must go. It's my duty as a doctor.
1: Never mind. You're a prisoner.
2: Mr. Grange, this debt society is so bent on collecting, I've owed for 15 years. Now, surely a few days more won't make any difference.
1: You move and I shoot.
0: Don't you draw that gun, Grange.
1: I'm not taking anything from you, Paladin. I'm an officer of the law.
0: Don't waste that on me, Grange. I know all about you and your commissions.
1: The fact remains that I am a deputy marshal. This is my prisoner. If he moves against my orders, it's attempted escape, and I have a right to shoot.
0: Sure, that's the way you usually manage to work things out, isn't it?
1: All right. So it'd be an easy way to make my $1,000. Just both of you keep that in mind. I'm the law, Paladin. This is a prisoner, and you're butting in.
0: Well, let me put you straight. If I have to kill you to save that boy's life, I'll do it.
1: You're trying to do me out of that $1,000. Well, you ain't going to get away with it. Why, you...
0: You're just lucky to have a doctor right here who can take care of that hand for you.
1: You're interfering with the law. Assaulting a deputy marshal. Paladin, you're under arrest.
0: You make me sick.
1: You take him back to that town, I'll swear out charges against you.
0: Dr. Murphy, do what you can for his hand and we'll get started.
2: Yes, we're wasting valuable time.
1: You ain't getting away from me. You wait, I'll show you. I ain't leaving you out of my sight, not for a minute, either of you.

0: Ooh. All right, you go on in, Doctor. I'll take care of the horses.
1: No, you don't. You're staying together, so I can keep an eye on both of you.
2: We can't waste time arguing. A horse will have to wait, Paladin. Hello, Clem.
3: Oh, Doc, thank heaven you got here. Come on in. Come on in.
2: Where is he, Clem?
1: Now, wait a minute. Sheriff Fuller, this man Paladin here is under arrest, and I want him jailed.
2: Now, please, what? Mr. Green.
1: He's under arrest for interfering with the law and assaulting an officer. Now, take him over to the jail and lock him up.
3: Lock him up?
2: Please, gentlemen, there's no time for this.
1: Well, there's gotta be. Fuller, do the job you're paid to do, or I'll see that you lose that badge.
3: What about this, Paladin?
0: I guess he's within his rights, Sheriff.
3: What? All right, Grange, all right. Can it wait till morning? I'll be responsible for him. Huh?
1: Take his gun.
0: Here, Sheriff. I agree with the doctor. We're wasting time.
2: Where is he, Clem? Where's the boy?
3: Oh, he's right in there. Right in there. The wife finally got Elizabeth to lay down. She's upstairs sleeping. First sleep she's had.
2: Bring me a basin of water and a towel, will you, Clem?
3: Right.
2: I'll have a look at him.
1: Well, now, hold it. I'm going along. Come on, Paladin, you too.
0: What are you talking about?
1: I meant it. Till I see you behind bars, you ain't getting out of my sight.
0: Don't be a fool, Grange.
2: You understand, I may not be able to make an immediate diagnosis.
1: You just go on, do what you have to do. And when I get Paladin put away, we'll get on with our business.

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1: Have a Camel!
0: Start to really enjoy smoking again.

0: It wasn't important to take issue with Leo Grange. All that mattered was the child. So we sat silently through the night while the doctor kept his vigil at the bedside of the little boy. He was grave and concerned. Then finally toward morning, he got up and walked to the window. It's almost daylight, Doctor.
1: Yes. That means you're practically on your way to jail, Paladin. And Murphy and I can start out again. Now that the doc's done his duty, I'm going to do mine.
0: Doctor, you said you'd know by morning.
2: I do. All night long, I've been hoping that what I suspected wasn't true. Paladin, have you been vaccinated?
0: Well, yes.
2: You, Mr. Grange, you've been vaccinated?
1: That hocus pocus. I'd just as soon have an Indian medicine man doing his jig around me.
2: Well, Mr. Grange, you'd better get in touch with your medicine man. This baby has smallpox.
0: Smallpox?
2: Yeah. As far as I know, this is the first case in the area. I'll have to start vaccination. Everyone in town, the surrounding country, we can't let this spread.
0: You mean vaccine?
2: Yeah. The nearest supply I know of is at Fort Larsen.
0: Oh, well, I have business there. I'll get it for you. I'll start now.
1: Paladin, you ain't starting no place except to jail.
0: Grange, I can abide a stubborn man, but not a stupid one. Don't you realize how serious this is?
1: Look here, you've pushed me just as far as you're going to.
2: Now, Mr. Grange, you'd better think about saving yourself. Unless we get some vaccine and fast, I can just about promise you, you're a dead man.
1: Now, that might scare me if I believed you. But it's a trick. You're stalling for time. I'll get the sheriff.
3: Sheriff?
4: No, I couldn't sleep. Been sitting out there all night.
3: Well, how is he, Doc?
2: Smallpox.
3: Oh, no.
2: I need a supply of vaccine from Fort Larsen right away.
3: Can I go after it?
2: Have you been vaccinated?
3: No.
2: Well, then you can't go. Paladin's the logical man.
1: Paladin is under arrest.
3: Oh, now, Grange, in this
1: case... Sheriff, the law's the law. That badge says you're supposed to enforce the law, and you don't alter the law to suit your convenience.
2: Come here, Grange. Come here. You look at that child. Look at him. That's smallpox. We don't have a cure for it. Sure as God made little apples, your turn with it is coming.
1: No, not me.
2: We can't cure it. We can prevent it with vaccination. When there's been exposure, you, the sheriff, the people in this house, we can, if we work fast enough, ensure a mild attack with vaccination. Nothing can save this baby now but prayer. I don't think anybody's going to pray over you, Grange. So if you're interested in saving your skin, get some sense.
1: I think maybe you mean that.
0: Doctor, I guess Mr. Grange is ready to alter the law.

0: See now. Today we got the Allen Ranch, the Daly Ranch, and the Glenville School. That ought about do it.
1: I guess you've got the whole county vaccinated, Doctor. It's been quite a battle, hasn't it?
0: Yes. We didn't have to fight ignorance and superstition. How much easier a doctor's job would be. Well, might as well look in on the folks here at the sheriff's place.
1: Hey. Look there.
2: Dr. Murphy, just a minute. I want to talk to you.
0: Yes, Mr. Grange?
2: I want to say so long.
0: Where are you going?
2: I'm riding on.
0: Sure you feel well enough to travel?
2: Sure. And I want to thank you, Doc, for pulling me through the way you did.
0: I was doing my job, Grange.
2: I know how hard you worked. I'm glad the little fellow made it.
0: We can thank the good Lord for that.
2: Here, Paladin.
1: What's that?
2: My deputy commission expired 3 weeks ago while I was sick. Well, so long. Thanks again, Doc.
1: Amazing what a little fear of the devil will do to a man.
0: Yeah. Doggone it anyway.
1: What's the matter?
0: Well, this may mean that old warrant for my arrest will just be forgotten.
1: Well, that's good.
0: No, it isn't. 15 years ago, I was accused of killing a man. There's written proof of my innocence. But I ran from the charge because somebody who didn't deserve it would have been hurt if the truth were known. 10 years ago, that somebody died, and I've been trying ever since to get back to Missouri to clear my name. But every time I get ready to leave, somebody fractures a bone or decides to have a baby or breaks out in spots. Paladin, would you like a job?
1: Well, sure. What is it?
0: Bounty hunter.
1: A bounty hunter?
0: Well, a philanthropic bounty hunter. You take me back to Missouri, turn me in, collect that $1,000 on my head.
1: What?
0: Think of the nice little hospital I could set up for the folks in this county with that money.
1: Oh, I see. Dr. Murphy, you have just made a bargain.

0: Here, coffee, Mr. Paladin.
1: Thank you, hey boy.
0: Oh, my. Glad to see you home, safe and sound, Mr. Paladin. Hey, you run into a bad killer there in Arizona?
1: As a matter of fact, I did.
0: Why, did I, Dickie? You fix him, I bet.
1: No, hey boy, the killer wasn't Deadeye Dick. It was smallpox. And I didn't have to fix him. Another man did that quite a few years ago. His name was Edward Jenner, and he discovered vaccine.

It's a simple fact that 70% of all mentally ill can be helped to find the way back to normal life. But, and it's a big but, we are not realizing that goal. The reason? It takes more trained doctors and nurses, more facilities and equipment than there are. That's a terrible truth, especially if yours is a family compelled to face it personally. 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Tonight's story was specially written for Have Gun, Will Travel by Ann Dowd. Featured in the cast were Frank Cady, Vic Perrin, Lawrence Dobkin, and Virginia Gregg. 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

0: have gun, will travel. Starring Mr. John Daner as Paladin. San Francisco, 1875. The Carlton Hotel, headquarters of the man called Paladin.
1: Whoa, Emily! Whoa! Here you are, Mr. Paladin.
2: Thank you, Alex.
1: Would you be wanting me a gun today, sir?
2: No, I'm spending the rest of the day up in my room. I have a long, hard trip ahead of me tomorrow. For your trouble, Alex.
1: Well, thank you, sir. Lummy, my pleasure. Good day, sir.
2: Good day, Alex.
3: Oh, Mr. Paladin.
2: Oh, hey, boy.
3: I was meeting with Mr. What's his name?
2: Mr. Countryman?
3: Yes, sir.
2: Well, hey, boy, he has his troubles. He's hired me to go up to Vallejo to escort his daughter back to San Francisco.
3: Oh, why she need escort?
2: He got a letter from the sheriff saying that somebody has threatened her life, and the sheriff says he won't be responsible, thinks she ought to come home. But she's a school teacher up there, and she doesn't want to come home, so Mr. Countryman wants me to go get her.
3: You'll leave tonight?
2: No, tomorrow, first thing. Would you make sure there's a horse ready for me at the livery stable in the morning?
3: Yes, sir.
2: I'll be up in my room. I'm going to finish that book I was reading and get to bed early. No visitors, hey, boy.
3: Mr. Paladin, the colonel is still in your room.
2: The what?
3: Yes, sir. He have many drinks of brandy and just sits there staring at chessboard.
2: We finished that game before I went out.
3: Oh, he say he find way out of checkmate. He wait till you come back. He plenty tipsy by now.
2: Oh, no. Hey, boy, go tell him that I was detained, that I won't be back tonight. Let me know when he's gone. I'll be over in the bar.
3: Oh, yes, sir. Oh, Mr. Paladin.
2: Yeah?
3: Also, while you out, very pretty young lady ask for you. She say she wait in bar till you return. She lady from room 401. Ka-dug-a-dug-a-dug.
2: 40. That lady. Well, it doesn't look like I'll finish reading that book tonight, does it, Abel?
3: Oh, no, sir. But life in Carlton Hotel, much more fun than life in book. Maybe so.
2: Hey, boy, you could be right.

0: Early the next morning, I faced the sun and started my journey under the hire of Mr. Countryman. It was afternoon when I rode into the peaceful town of Vallejo, perched on an arrowhead of land piercing the Napa River where it flows into San Pablo Bay. When I signed the register at the only hotel, the clerk told me I could find Miss Lena Countryman at the schoolhouse, 3 miles away, just off the north road on the banks of the river. By the time I arrived, she was waving goodbye to her pupils. Ooh, ooh.
1: Bye, Johnny. Goodbye, dear. Now, Johnny, you go straight home, you remember?
0: Miss Countryman?
1: Yes?
0: My name is Paladin.
1: If you're one of the sheriff's men, my answer's still the same. I won't leave Vallejo.
0: No, your father sent me.
1: My father? But how do
0: you... He wants me to see that you get back to San Francisco safely.
1: Oh, no. How in heaven's name did he find out?
0: The sheriff wrote him.
1: Is he upset?
0: Yes, very much so. But he doesn't know why your life has been threatened.
1: I suppose I should have written him. It would have been better coming from me.
0: Who is threatening you, Miss Countryman?
1: The people of Vallejo have it in their mind. Some say they've heard it for sure. That Dutch Talbot is on his way to take my life.
0: Dutch Talbot?
1: Yes.
0: The outlaw?
1: Yes. A wanted man with a big price on his head, so I've heard.
0: Why do they say this?
1: It's a long story, Mr. Paladin, and I don't care to discuss it. Besides, there's no need to take up your time. I must be getting home.
0: What about your father?
1: Tell him I'm all right, as you can see. Tell him that I'll write and explain. Good afternoon.
0: Miss Countryman.
1: Yes?
0: May I see you home?
1: Thank you, but I have my buggy. It's out back.
0: I'd like to ride with you, Miss Countryman. We could talk on the way. You're not being fair to your father if you don't give me an explanation to take back to him. He went to some expense to have me make this trip.
1: Oh, yes. Forgive me, Mr. Paladin. I've been rude to you.
0: Not at all, ma'am.
1: Oh, but I have. You're a gentleman, and I didn't perceive it at first. Your holster and gun are misleading. But you're right. I should give you an explanation.
0: I'll hitch up the buggy.
1: Thank you. I'll be ready to leave in a few minutes. I don't usually take the North Road, Mr. Paladin. There's a wagon trail along the river that's much shorter. You can turn right just up ahead.
0: All right. How long have you lived in Vallejo?
1: This is my third year. I came here after I finished school in San Francisco. It's a lovely place. I hope I'll always be here. It offers everything I want or ever will want.
0: You speak so finely for someone so young.
1: Perhaps. But I'm fortunate enough to know what I want and appreciate it when I have it. There's an unending stimulation in guiding children and watching them mature. I couldn't be anything more satisfying, whether you're young or old. You can turn here.
0: All right. Well, you're a dedicated woman, Miss Countryman. But why would Dutch Talbot or anyone else want to take your life?
1: Why, if he does... Because he probably thinks I'm responsible for his son's death.
0: I didn't know he had a son.
1: The people in this town knew. Poor boy. As I heard it, Jerry Lee's mother died when he was born. Dutch Talbot brought him here to live. To be raised by his brother, Doss. Dutch always came back to see Jerry Lee about once a month. Till the law stamped him as a wanted man.
0: But why would he think that you were responsible for his son's death?
1: I was taught that a... teacher shouldn't love one child more than another, that she should show them all equal consideration. But we can't always live by the book, can we, Mr. Paladin?
0: No, I guess not.
1: I loved Jerry Lee. He was 8 years old. I loved him more than any of the other children. I wanted him to have every opportunity available. I wanted him to be the best pupil, the most accomplished, as if he were my very own. That was my under...
0: Mr.
1: Paladin!
0: Why are you blocking this road?
2: We've been waiting for you. Throw down the gun, mister. Throw it down.
0: What do you want with us?
2: Keep your rifle on him, Trump.
3: Sure.
2: Now get down, mister. And mount that horse you have tied in back. I'll drive the buggy.
1: Who are you? Why are you stopping us?
0: You wouldn't be Dutch Talbot by any chance.
2: No chance about it. Now get down.
0: So, what are you going to do?
2: Never mind what I'm going to do. You get on that horse. Move. All right. Trump, keep him covered.
3: Yeah.
2: Take the back way to Doss's. We'll be right behind you. Me and Lena Countryman.

0: All right, Miss Lena. Get out of the buggy.
1: Why did you bring us here?
0: Now you, mister, get off that horse. Come on over here with her. Yeah, stand in front of me. Trump, hide the buggy in the barn.
2: All right.
0: Now you, head for that door. All right, go on in. Doss? Hey, Doss.
3: I saw you ride up, Dodge. Hello, Miss Lena.
1: Mr. Talbot, what's the meaning of this?
3: Dutch has all the answers. Who's he?
1: Well, this is Mr. Paladin, a friend of my father's from San Francisco.
3: What's he doing here?
4: Her father sent me to take her home. He knows that she's been threatened. So do the law officers in this town.
0: Well, that's why I've been careful to stay out of their way. Everything has worked just fine so far. Except for the fact you had to be along the same day we'd planned to take her.
3: What are you going to do with him, Dutch?
0: Haven't made up my mind yet.
4: And what do you intend to do with Miss Countryman?
0: You got the rope ready, Doss?
3: It's in the room, like you told me.
0: I'll bring some extra for him.
3: There's enough for both.
0: I'll need your help. Come on. All right. Into that room. Sit in this chair, mister. You tie him up good, Doss. Sit there, Miss Lena. On the bunk bed. Your turn is next.
1: You don't have to tie me up to kill me.
0: Oh, I'm not going to kill you with this rifle. I got something prettier planned for you. A nice, clean death. Just like the one you gave Jerry Lee.
1: His death was an accident.
0: And you caused that accident. You caused my son's death. You got no right to go on living when he's laying out there under the ground.
4: Why are you torturing her?
0: Shut up! It's got nothing to do with you.
4: If she says it was an accident, you know it was. And it doesn't make any sense you want to kill her.
0: You get me riled, mister. I'll blow the top off your head.
1: Mr. Paladin, can't you see it's no use?
3: Yeah, he's finished, Dutch.
0: Good work, Doss.
3: Now her?
0: Not yet. You know whose room this is, Miss Lena? You know whose bunk you're sitting on?
1: Yes. Jerry Lee's.
0: He'll never see this room again. He'll never wear that jacket hanging on the door. Never again. Those pants laying on that trunk were the ones he wore when they pulled him out of the river.
1: I tried to save him, but it was too late.
0: You should have learned him how to save himself when he was learning them how to swim.
1: He was a good swimmer, the best in school.
0: Then how come he had to drown if he's such a good swimmer?
1: I don't know. He went out too far. He got cramps or something. I don't know.
0: You had no right teaching them.

0: Doss. We'll take her when it gets dark. The people in this town will be mighty grateful to me when they drag her out of the river.
1: Although North Carolina is famous for its tobacco and textiles, it is well known for many other products, too. In fact, one of the most important producing areas is just adjacent to Highway 87, 55 miles south of Raleigh and 14 miles northwest of Fayetteville. If you have ever traveled in this vicinity, you should recognize the product immediately. Perhaps the name Fort Bragg might help you. This is a training camp for the 3rd Army's 82nd Airborne Division, and its product is combat-readied men. This installation was named for Braxton Bragg, who played a significant part in the Civil War as a Confederate general. He was born in Warren County, North Carolina, in 1817, and was a graduate of West Point. With a distinguished record from the Seminole and Mexican Wars, Bragg was named Brigadier General with the Confederacy in 1861. Unfortunately, Bragg's generalship began with a stroke of bad luck. He had practically defeated General Buell at Perryville when Union reinforcements compelled him to abandon his wounded and a large part of the spoils. This brought him into disfavor with his fellow officers and men. In fact, it was only through the personal favor of Jefferson Davis, president of the Confederacy, that Bragg was kept at the head of the Central Army and subsequently able to inflict a crushing defeat on Rosecrans at Chickamauga in September 1863. Then, 2 months later, came the famous Battle Above the Clouds at Lookout Mount in Tennessee. This was another defeat for General Bragg, since Union troops under Grant, Sherman and Thomas drove Bragg's men from their strong positions defending Chattanooga. This defeat caused Bragg to lose his command. But again, Jefferson Davis gave Bragg his support and kept him as a military advisor. Later, Davis appointed Bragg to head the Army of North Carolina. Then in February of 1865, when the Confederate Army had reached its breaking point, General Bragg joined Johnston in a last effort to stop Sherman's march. As a result, Bragg was included in the surrender to Sherman. Bragg's contemporaries described him as a strict disciplinarian who rarely got along with his senior officers. It was this friction that handicapped the conduct of his operations. Nevertheless, when looking over Bragg's military career, one must admit that he was a brave and skillful officer. In fact, soldiers like Braxton Bragg serve as a reminder that America has always produced great military men and will continue to do so as long as the American way of life is preserved.
2: They left us in the room. And for the next few hours, Lena Countryman sat there tied hand and foot without saying a word. Her eyes were filled with tears as she glanced at all the reminders of Jerry Lee. She seemed to suffer more from the memory of the boy than from the thoughts of going to her own death. When Dutch and Trump came to carry her out, she only said, "Be gentle to my father." A few minutes later, I heard them ride away.
3: Rich.
4: No.
5: No use trying to free yourself, Mr. Paladin. Those knots will hold you till I cut you loose.
4: Yeah, and when will that be?
5: That's up to Dutch.
4: And what do you say, Mr. Talbot?
5: What makes you think I'd go against my own brother?
4: Because you don't agree with what your brother thinks.
5: Why do you say that?
4: I saw your face this afternoon when he was racking her with his remarks. You felt sorry for Lena Countryman.
5: You could be right, but what can I do about it?
4: Cut me loose.
5: Dutch would kill me.
4: I suppose he would, wouldn't he?
5: You couldn't help her now.
4: I could try.
5: All right.
4: Thanks. Where would they be?
6: That stretch of the river by the schoolhouse. Same place that happened to Jerry Lee.
4: All right, I'll need a gun.
5: There's one in the front room.

0: Oh, oh, no. Hey.
1: That'll do it.
0: Hold it, Dutch.
2: What? But how did you get loose?
0: Put the girl down, Trump.
2: You stay back. I'll kill you if you try to stop us.
0: Make your play, Dutch. I'm coming in.
2: Go ahead, Trump. Go.
0: Don't you do it, Trump.
2: I told you to stay back, Helen.
0: No, you... Lena. Lena. Lena. All right. Come on now. Yeah, I got you. I got you. Yeah. All right now. Yeah. Now let me get this gag untied. There we are.
3: I'd already made up my mind that I was going to die. I held my breath underwater after I knew you were here.
0: I'll have to get a knife to cut the ropes. I think Dutch has one of them. All right. Hold still now.
3: Are they both dead?
0: Yeah.
3: What a terrible thing.
0: Well, the law would have caught up with them sooner or later anyway. There you are. Oh. Let me help you up now.
3: Thank you.
0: There you go. Are you all right?
3: Yes. And I have you to thank for it. Could I possibly tell you how grateful I am?
0: No. Don't try.
3: Why do there have to be men like Dutch Talbot?
0: I don't know. But I'm afraid there'll always be a lot of Dutch Talbots and not enough Lena Countrymans. So, Lena, you just keep right on teaching those kids to grow up to be better men and women.
3: I'll try, Mr. Paladin. I'll try.

0: Yes, a minute. Yeah. All right. All right, I'm coming.
1: Oh, I'm so sorry to disturb you.
0: It's all right, Miss Wong. I was just getting ready to shave.
1: Oh, hey, boy, say that a Missile Countryman downstairs, very upset, wants to see you.
0: Already?
1: Already.
0: I just got back last night. How did he know?
1: Oh, news travel fast from Carlton Hotel.
0: Especially with Hey Boy helping it along.
1: Oh, Hey Boy, very happy when you come home. He tell everyone.
0: Yeah, so I've noticed.
1: Maybe you can sneak out and not see this Mr. Countryman?
0: Oh, it isn't that, Miss Wong. I want to see him. Oh. I planned to anyway this morning, but not until after breakfast.
1: You have trouble with this man?
0: No, no. I'm afraid he isn't going to pay me because I didn't bring his daughter back from Vallejo.
1: Oh.
0: Oh, well. At least he'll be happy to learn that she's all right.
1: If she's all right, maybe he pay you anyway.
0: It doesn't really matter, Miss Wong. Mm. Finding a wonderful new friend like Lena Countryman was worth more than any fee I might get. Go back and tell him I'll be down in about 5 minutes.
1: Oh, yes, sir.

Have Gun, Will Travel. Created by Herb Meadow and Sam Rolfe, is produced and directed in Hollywood by Frank Paris and stars John Daner as Paladin, with Ben Wright as Hayboy and Virginia Gregg as Miss Wong. Tonight's story was specially written for Have Gun, Will Travel by Mr. Paris. Featured in the cast were Russell Arms, Harry Bartell, Charles Lung, and Gene Bates. 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

0: have gun, will travel. Starring Mr. John Daner as Paladin. San Francisco, 1875. The Carlton Hotel, headquarters of the man called Paladin.
1: Oh, Mr. Paladin?
2: Oh, hello, hey boy. Bucket. Well, who's this?
1: Oh, this young gentleman come to see you.
2: Oh?
1: He come looking for you. He say, very important.
2: Well, now. What's your name, young man?
3: Dusty. You sure you're Mr. Paladin?
2: Yes, I am.
3: Here.
2: Well, what's this?
3: $1.61. I want to hire you.
2: Hire me?
3: Uncle Muncie says you was a gunfighter and worked for money.
2: Uncle Muncie?
3: Yes, sir. Him and Jeter, I live with him.
2: Oh, I see. And just what is it you want to hire me for, Dusty?
3: You got to keep him from killing Mr. Big.
2: Mr. Big?
3: He's my dog, and Uncle Muncie and Jeter, they're going to shoot him.
2: Oh, well, now, why would they want to shoot him?
3: Well, because they said he's no account and shiftless. But he ain't, Mr. Paladin. Honest, he ain't.
2: Uh-huh. Where do you live, Dusty?
3: About 30 miles south in the hills.
2: 30 miles? That's a day's ride. How did you get here?
3: I run off. I took all my money and my mule and I run off.
2: And you came to San Francisco by yourself?
3: Yes, sir.
2: Well, Dusty, you know, your uncle may be very worried about you.
3: He ain't worried about nothing. Most likely he'll give me another licking when I go back.
2: No, he couldn't be all that bad.
3: He is so. You ain't gonna help me, are you? You ain't gonna help me none at all.
2: Hey, boy.
1: Yes, sir.
2: Get a room for Dusty and charge it to my account. He's going to need a good night's sleep before we start back in the morning.
1: Oh, yes, sir, Mr. Paladin. Right away.
3: You mean you're gonna help Mr. Paladin?
2: That's right, Dusty. I'll ride back with you, and we'll talk to them about Mr. Big.
3: Gee, thanks. Thanks a lot.
2: Wait a minute. There's just one thing, Dusty.
3: Yes, sir?
2: Here. I want you to keep this $1.61. You might need it.
4: Smoking more now, but enjoying it less.
5: A real cigarette. Have a Camel.
4: So good.
6: Have a Camel cigarette.
4: So rich.
5: Have a real cigarette. Have a Camel.
4: So mild.
5: Have a Camel cigarette.
4: And here's the reason why.
5: Best tobacco makes the best smoke.
6: Have a Camel cigarette.
4: You can say that again.

0: If you're smoking more these days but enjoying it less, then change to Camels, the best-tasting cigarette of all.
1: Have a Camel!
0: Start to really enjoy smoking again.
2: The ride back to Uncle Muncie's took most of the next day. The sun was setting by the time we saw the little shack Dusty called home. A dog was tied to a nearby tree, and a man was standing in the cluttered yard, watching us ride in.
3: That's Uncle Muncie, Mr. Paladin, and that's Mr. Big over there.
0: Ooh, boy.
4: Where you been, boy?
0: You came to San Francisco to see me, Mr. Muncie.
3: This is Mr. Paladin.
4: Paladin? There ain't no gunfighter gonna stay around here, so you just get...
0: Just hold on a minute. Don't you want to know why Dusty came to see me?
4: Don't matter why. He run off, that's all. Missed all his chores. Now get off that mule, boy. You got a lot of work to catch up on.
3: Will you promise me you won't kill Mr. Big?
4: I don't make no bargains with you, young'un. Now get off that mule.
0: Hey, now, wait a minute. That'll be just enough for that, Muncie.
4: I told you to get, Paladin. This boy's my kin, and I'll do with him what I want. You remember that, boy. You hear?
0: I told you that'd be enough of that.
4: You get your hands off me. Why,
5: hey,
4: you...
5: What's going on out here?
4: Jeter, get your rifle.
0: I wouldn't if I were you, Jeter.
5: Who's he?
4: He's a stinking gunfighter, that's who. His name's Paladin.
5: Paladin?
4: Yeah.
5: What's he doing there?
4: Oh, Dusty brung him back, and he's going to get a beating for it he'll never forget. Now, you hear that, boy?
0: You're wrong, Muncie. Dusty?
3: Yes, sir?
0: You're coming with me.
3: Where to, Mr. Paladin?
0: Back to San Francisco.
4: You got no right to do that. He's my kin, and I aim to keep him.
0: For what? So you can beat him? Make him do your chores? I don't think so, Muncie. You're not going to have the chance.
4: I'll get you for this, Paladin. Me and Jeter will fix you real good.
0: We better get Mr. Big, Dusty. We have to be moving.

0: As soon as the fire dies down, we better turn in.
1: Yes, sir.
0: And we'll start for San Francisco in the morning.
1: I'm right sorry about making you so much trouble, Mr. Paladin.
0: Oh, don't you worry about it, Dusty. It'll work out.
1: Yes, sir.
0: What about your mother and father, Dusty? Do you remember them?
1: No, sir. I was only 2 when they died, so I never knowed them. Uncle Muncie, he says they was no count. He says that about most everybody, though.
0: Uh-huh. How about Mr. Big? How did you get him?
1: Well, he come around one day about a year ago, looking all hungry and skinny, so I give him some food. He took to me right off, and I kept him, feeding him scraps and stuff.
0: Well, why did your uncle threaten to shoot him?
1: Well, I expect mostly because Mr. Big jumped at him one day when Uncle Muncie was fixing to whip me. He'd have killed him right then, only when he went for his gun, I took Mr. Big and we run off in the hills.
0: Did your uncle go after you?
1: No, sir. Me and Mr. Big, we near starved out there. So we had to go back home.
0: What happened then?
1: Uncle Muncie, he tied Mr. Big to a tree and told me he was going to shoot him. Every day he told me that. And him and Jeter would laugh at me when I started crying.
0: So you came after me, huh?
1: Yes, sir. I'd have took Mr. Big along with me, only I couldn't get him loose.
0: I see.
1: He don't like it none when he hears them coyotes.
0: Yeah, I've noticed.
1: When him and me run off in the hills that time, coyotes would howl, and I'd get scared some. But Mr. Big, he'd get up real close to me, and then everything would be all right.
0: Dusty, aren't there any neighbors around here? Someone you could have gone to?
1: Only the Thompsons. They got a place not far from here.
0: Why didn't you go there?
1: I don't know them very good. Just seen them once or so. Besides, Uncle Muncie had beat me good if I'd have done that. He don't like me talking to folks.
0: Does your uncle beat you very often, Dusty?
1: Yes, sir, most every day.
0: I see.
1: Mr. Paladin, I think you hear something besides coyotes. He's acting kind of funny.
0: Yeah, maybe you're right. I'll take a look.
2: Don't move, Paladin. What? There's 2 rifles pointed right at you.
1: Uncle Muncie.
2: Now, you just take off your gun belt and drop it by the fire there, Paladin. We'll do it. That's fine. Come on, Jeter. I told you we'd get you, Paladin. I told you that.
1: No, Mr. Big, no!
3: Get him, Pa!
1: Mr. Big! Mr. Big!
0: Why, you!
3: Look out, Pa! He's got a gun!
2: Good boy, Jeter. That ought to keep him still.
3: Did you see that? He had a Derringer hit on him.
2: Why, the dirty louse.
1: You killed Mr. Big!
2: I should have killed him a long time ago.
1: You killed Mr. Big!
2: Now, you shut up, kid. You shut up. You hear?
1: Leave me alone! Leave me alone!
2: You're going back home, boy, where you belong. Come on, Jeter, let's go.
3: Should have put a bullet in Paladin?
2: No, just leave him be. The coyotes will get him. Come on.
4: It's no surprise to anybody that the attractive and inexpensive new radios have proved popular. It's no surprise, that is, to anyone who listens to CBS Radio. 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It's almost a necessity for anyone who has a daily routine. The man of the house wants to come home to an attractive home and an attractive wife. but household chores in themselves are rarely inspirational. The smart homemaker is one who refuses to let her regular responsibilities get her down. She gets her work done every day, but she gets her entertainment in, too. 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Chances are she has a portable radio as well, to follow her from one task to another around the house. 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

0: He's coming around, Morgan.
1: Mm-hmm. Get him some water, Kathleen.
0: Yes.
1: Easy now, mister.
2: Where? Who are you?
1: I'm Thompson. Morgan Thompson.
2: Thompson.
1: This here's my wife. Somebody hit you awful hard, mister.
2: Yeah. Well, how did you find me?
1: Well, we heard a shot. Went out looking, found you laying by a campfire.
0: Here, Morgan.
1: You better drink this water, mister.
2: Yeah. Thanks.
1: What's your name?
2: Paladin.
0: You know, we were afraid you'd fractured your skull at first, but well, it looks like you're going to be all right now.
2: I've got to get up.
1: Settle back. You're in no condition to be moving.
2: I have to.
1: You wouldn't get two steps. You're too weak. That's better.
0: What happened out there tonight?
1: Yeah, who hit you on the head?
2: Well, I think they took Dusty, and I've got to get to him.
1: Dusty?
2: Yeah, he is Muncie's nephew.
1: Muncie? Oh, you mean that old coot lives a mile or so down the road?
2: That's right. That boy is his nephew.
0: Oh, I know Morgan. Dusty must be that little boy we saw peeking through the trees at us that day. Remember?
1: Yeah. What's he got to do with all this?
2: Well, I was taking him back to San Francisco. Muncie and his son, Jeter, had tried to stop us.
1: How come you were taking him to San Francisco?
2: Because I didn't like the way Muncie and Jeter were treating the boy. They had him frightened half to death.
1: How?
2: And they took pleasure in beating him and made him do most of the work around the place. Threatened to kill his dog. Which they finally did.
0: That's terrible.
1: You mean they beat the boy?
2: Yeah. He's had his share of whippings.
0: Morgan, something ought to be done about that.
2: Yeah, and he's in for another one. I don't stop it now.
1: Now, you just lie back there.
2: Biaba.
1: Can't do any riding till morning.
2: Yeah, I guess you're right.
1: Here's one thing, though, mister. You're not going after that boy alone. I'm going with you.

0: Feeling any better, Mr. Paladin?
1: Ah, some. I want you to know I appreciate what you and your wife did for me, Mr. Thompson.
0: Oh, you forget it. Anybody would have done the same.
1: Oh, maybe. But I could have died out there.
0: Yeah, looks to me like that's what Muncie and Jeter figured you'd do.
1: I hope they haven't hurt that boy.
0: Yeah, we'll soon know. That's their shack up ahead.
1: Yeah.
0: Don't see anybody. Maybe it's too early for him to be up.
1: Maybe. Yeah, hey, wait a minute. Well, look there.
0: What?
1: No, in the back. Come on. Come on, boy. Come on.
2: No, no, no.
1: Oh, no. All right, you hold it, Muncie. Keep your hands off that boy.
3: Mr. Paladin.
4: It's Paladin, Paul. I told you I should have put a bullet in him.
5: I thought we fixed you last night, Paladin.
1: You probably would have if Thompson here and his wife hadn't found me.
5: Thompson, I thought I seen you somewheres before.
0: That's right, Muncie. We're neighbors. If I'd known how you've been treating this boy, I'd have been over here before now.
5: Meddlers. You're all a bunch of stinking meddlers. Now, this boy's my kin, and I aim to do with him what I please.
1: But not a beating, Muncie.
5: Yes, a beating. He's been crying and carrying on about that cussed dog. All night he done that. And he's going to get a whipping for it. And you ain't going to stop me this time, Paladin.
1: Jeter.
6: Huh?
1: Turn that boy loose. Now. All right. Dusty, get on my horse.
3: Yes, sir.
5: Well, now, you got no right. This is my property, and that boy's my kin.
1: We got a right, Muncie, when anybody treats a boy the way you treat him.
5: He belongs here, and you ain't gonna take him.
1: This whole thing is gonna be turned over to the law.
5: No. No, you ain't taking him.
1: Come on, Mr. Thompson.
5: Mm-hmm. I'll kill you, Paladin!
1: You...
5: Pa! Look what you done. You killed him. You killed Pa.
1: You saw what happened, Jeter. I had to shoot him.
5: You didn't have to. You didn't.
1: What did you expect me to do? Let him shoot me in the back?
5: I wished he had. It's all on account of that stinking little kid. He brung this on us.
1: You're wrong, Jeter. You brought it on yourself.
5: Get him out of here, and I'll never bring him back.
1: You know, Jeter, I think that's the smartest thing you've said. It's just too bad your pa didn't say it a long time ago.
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10: Oh, Miss Wong.
3: Oh, hey, boy.
10: You see Mr. Paladin?
3: He tell Mr. Wong he's going out.
10: Oh.
3: Oh.
10: No, he has dinner engagement with young lady who's waiting for him in dining room.
3: Oh, hey, boy. Mr. Wong forget.
10: Forget what?
3: Mr. Paladin tell Miss Wong to tell hey, boy, tell young lady he'll be late for dinner. He said he must go shopping.
10: Oh, why he do that?
3: He was talking of young boy. You remember one called Dusty?
10: Oh, yeah. He come to harm Mr. Paladin many days ago. I remember.
3: Look, hey boy. Young lady not not be angry, after all. Miss Holliday come back.
10: Oh, so.
1: Good evening, Miss Wong. Oh, hey, boy.
3: Good evening, sir.
10: Good evening. Mr. Paladin, a young lady waits for you, sir.
1: Good. I'll join her in a few minutes, but first I want you to feed this gift I got for Dusty.
3: Feed? Gift?
10: Not understand.
1: Well, a part of Dusty's family is in this box here.
3: Family, Mr. Paladin? A little box you carry?
1: That's right. Huh? Dusty and his new parents, Mr. and Mrs. Thompson, are coming here tomorrow, and I want Dusty to have the rest of his family.
10: Hey, boy, still not understand. Maybe you show me what is in box, huh?
1: Oh, all right, hey, boy, but be careful now. He's pretty ferocious. Yeah.
3: Oh, look at that. Paladin, that's a little puppy.
1: You're right, Miss Wong. And you know, it's marked. It's marked exactly like the dog Dusty used to own. Oh, I looked all over San Francisco before I found him.
10: Oh, Miss Paladin. Little boy be very happy.
1: I hope so, hey boy. I sure hope so.

0: Pepsi-Cola refreshes without filling. Why? Because it's truly light.
1: Charlie, you're forgetting something.
0: Wait, Kay, there's more. Yes, ice-cold Pepsi is the delicious refreshment that goes great at a picnic or a party.
1: But, Charlie...
0: And Pepsi goes fast. People like it, so keep plenty handy. There.
1: Oh, you did fine, except for one thing.
0: Well, I mentioned lightness and how Pepsi refreshes and how fast it goes.
1: You left out Pepsi sociability. You know the Be Sociable song.
0: But, Kay, I can't sing.
1: I can. Listen.

Have Gun, Will Travel. 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Tonight's story was specially written for Have Gun, Will Travel by Ray Kemper. Featured in the cast were Vic Perrin, Sam Edwards, Bartlett Robinson, Shirley Mitchell, and Richard Beals. 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

0: Have Gun, Will Travel. Starring Mr. John Daner as Paladin. San Francisco, 1875. The Carlton Hotel, headquarters of the man called Paladin.
1: Mr. Paladin.
2: Over here, hey boy.
1: Oh, Esau, I didn't see you sit over in corner, slide down in chair, feet up on stool, smoky cigar, like man with nothing on mind.
2: Do I give that impression?
1: Esau.
2: Well, you're quite right. You see before you, hey boy, a man enjoying his leisure. Now, what can I do for you?
1: Here, telegram.
2: Thank you. Let's see. Can you get up here? Well, he doesn't waste words, does he? Signed, Matthew Penrod.
1: Oh, you know this man, huh?
2: Well, hey, boy, there was a time when I guess just about everybody knew Matt Penrod, or at least knew about him. Did you ever hear of the Lucky Penny Mine?
1: The Lucky Penny Mine?
2: Yeah.
1: No.
2: Well, anyway, it's up above Prescott in Arizona territory. Matt Penrod had prospected for years all over the West with no luck. And finally, he was down to his last penny, and the story is he flipped a coin. Tails, he'd forget the whole thing, and heads, he'd give it one more try, and the penny came up heads.
1: Oh, so? That when he found the Lucky Penny Mine? Did he make a big strike?
2: A big one. A lot of gold was taken out of the Lucky Penny. Then poor Matt Devane ran out. Overnight. Completely gone.
1: Oh, too bad.
2: Matt wouldn't believe the mine was worked out, and he kept pouring more money into the thing until... Well, he finally went broke. And the last time I saw him, he was still there in that shutdown mine, digging around, looking for that lost vein.
1: Oh, he don't give up, eh?
2: No. Sort of sad, too. I wonder what Matt wants with me. Can you get up here? Well, I certainly can. Hey, boy, let's go pack.
0: When you need someone to do a specific type of job, you hire someone specially trained to do that job. After all, this is an age of specialization. What you may not know is that right now, there are about several hundred thousand men and women who have received special training and are searching for employment. These folks, many of whom are veterans, have physical handicaps, which actually often makes them better able to fill specific jobs. They are all highly skilled because they have been taught to make best use of the physical and mental abilities they possess. Looking for help? Contact your state employment service and ask about physically handicapped workers. Employing the physically handicapped is good business.
2: The last time I had occasion to visit the Lucky Penny, it was a ghost mine. So when I arrived, I was surprised to see smoke pouring from the smelter stacks and to hear unmistakable sounds of activity. I rode on to the ornate old house Matt Penrod had built for himself on the side of a hill. He was waiting for me in a wide screened porch that overlooked the mine.
3: Paladin.
2: Hey, Matt.
3: Good. I'm glad to see you.
2: How are you, Matt?
3: Look at her, Paladin. Just look out there, going like a house afire. Come on over here and sit down, son.
2: Well, Matt, that sure is a beautiful sight, all right. So, you fooled the experts. You found the lost vein, huh?
3: Darndest thing.
2: Tell me about it, Matt.
3: Well, like you see, with me in this here doggone wheelchair, got so I couldn't climb around my diggings anymore. Had to give it up. Yep, I had to call it quits.
2: Oh, not you, Matt.
3: Yep. Then one day this fella come along, said he'd heard about the mine, wanted to know if he could look around. I had him sized up for a real dude, but I said, sure, go ahead. Well, Paladin, if he didn't go poking around in them shafts and locate that lost vein...
2: Well, you always said it was there, Matt.
3: Yep. Sure wish I was able to get a look at her. And you know something? Know what this fella's name is? Penny. Joe Penny.
2: Joe Penny?
3: Yeah. You see? Yeah. Lucky Penny. Yeah. Well, anyway, he come to me with a proposition to work the mine. He take over, we go shares. It's all right with me right now, because I'd just like to see her going.
2: Yeah, I think I understand.
3: It's just one bad thing, though. You remember Charlie Hodges?
2: Sure. He's the superintendent who was with you for so long.
3: Yep. Well, Charlie and this Joe just couldn't seem to hit it off. Couldn't work together. Wasn't anything I could do about it, Paladin. It just turned out that Charlie had to go.
2: That seems a shame.
3: Sure was. Sort of took the shine off the whole thing. But now there's something else.
2: What's that?
3: Our first shipment went out about 3 weeks ago, headed for the mint. But we lost it.
2: Lost it?
3: Yeah. Between the mill and the railroad, to tell me.
2: You mean it was held up, robbed?
3: So they say.
2: Have you called in the law?
3: No, I don't want the law in on this. That's why I sent for you. It ain't so much I want to know who did it. I just have to know who didn't. And I want you to prove he didn't have nothing to do with it.
2: Who?
3: Charlie Hodges.
2: Oh, Matt, surely you don't think that...
3: No, of course I don't. But then trying to tell me he did. Joe Penny, some of them others, pointing a finger at him. And I ain't going to have it. You get to work, Paladin. You prove Charlie didn't have nothing to do with it.
2: I don't think that'll be very hard, Matt. Will I have a chance to meet this Penny?
3: He ain't here now. Said he had to go east on a buying trip. I don't know. But you get to work.
2: All right, Matt.
3: Look at that mine, Paladin. Going like a house afire.
2: It was late in the day when I left Matt's house, but I decided to swing around and have a look at the mine. That wasn't easy. A high wall completely surrounded the place. I followed the wall until I found a gate. A sign said, "Keep out," but I somehow couldn't believe it. The gate was open. So I started through.
4: That's far enough. Can't you read?
2: Yeah.
4: It says, "Keep out." That was your warning, mister. That shot was aimed over your head. If you show up here again, I'll send a bullet through you.
2: I see.
4: You understand?
2: No, but I hope to. Very soon. Come on, boy.

0: A fortress mine was an unusual thing in that part of the country, and I began to wonder just how much old Matt knew about his lucky penny operations. The hotel in town was musty from its years of disuse, but it was open for business, so I checked in and went up to my room. I tried to figure just where to start to prove that Charlie Hodges did not steal the lucky penny's gold shipment. Yes?
1: Paladin?
0: Yes?
2: Remember me?
0: Charlie Hodges.
2: I happened to be in town when you rode through today. I thought I recognized you.
0: I'm glad you did, Charlie. Come on. Come on in.
2: Thank you.
0: I saw Matt this afternoon.
2: Oh, what'd you think?
0: He looks old, tired, but he's happy.
2: Yeah, he's happy. Maybe after all, that's what's important.
0: Well, go on. Sit down, Charlie.
2: Oh,
0: say, Charlie, Matt wants me to check that robbery of his gold shipment.
2: Oh?
0: Charlie, he wants me to prove that you didn't do it.
2: Well, that'll be easy. I didn't.
0: That convinces me. Do you have any idea who did, Charlie?
2: Well, as near as I can figure, nobody.
0: What do you mean?
2: I don't see how anybody could steal the gold. Because I don't see how there could be any gold.
0: Huh?
2: Oh, the lucky penny's worked out.
0: Oh, they're working the mine right now. Look out the window. You can see the fire from the smokestacks. They must be on a 24-hour schedule.
2: That's what's got me baffled, Paladin. I know the lucky penny like I know the inside of my hand. And I know a worked-out mine when I see one. That vein didn't just default, it quit.
0: Matt doesn't think so.
2: I know.
0: What about this Joe Penny?
2: Well, we didn't get along right from the start, but funny thing, he saw to it that I never had a chance to check out that vein he discovered.
0: But even helpless as he is, how could anyone fool an old miner like Matt?
2: Well, Matt isn't the man he used to be, Paladin. You know, besides, a man believes what he wants to believe.
0: Yeah, you're right.
2: Say, did you ever meet this Joe Penny?
0: No.
2: Believe me, he's just a cheap crook.
0: Do you know what he's up to?
2: I think so.
0: Investment swindle?
2: Sure. He wants to make the lucky penny look like a going outfit so the suckers will want a piece of it.
0: And he had to fake the holdup to explain away why there's nothing to show for all the activity, huh?
2: Exactly. The worst thing, when he collects his boodle, he's going to beat it and leave the old man helpless. Paladin, I don't want to see that happen.
0: Well, we'd have to prove they're faking the operation. The only way to do it is get inside. I tried it and I didn't get very far. What can we do, Charlie?
2: Well, you know, Paladin, I've been thinking about this and there is a way. There's an old tunnel starts outside that wall. It's been sealed off from the main shaft, but it won't take much of a charge to clear it.
0: Well, why don't we give it a try? Go out there first thing in the morning.
2: Sure, I'm willing. I'll have the dynamite with me.

0: How long since this tunnel's been here?
1: Oh, long time. Used to be the east portal before we abandoned it. I'll bet even Matt's forgotten about it. Hold it. Here's where she's sealed off. Oh, give me that dynamite stick.
0: Here.
1: You got the caps?
0: Uh-huh. When you find your spot, I'll fuse it.
1: All right. Now, let's see. Well, about here will make her fall, right?
0: All right. Won't they hear the blast up there?
1: Oh, not enough. You got her crimped yet?
0: Yeah, ready to go.
1: All right, now get back a ways. Better get down on your belly.
0: All right. That's a short fuse, Charlie. When you light it, move fast.
1: Yeah.

0: Well, there she is.
1: Very pretty, Charlie.
0: I used to be considered one of the best powder monkeys in the West. Glad to know I haven't lost my touch.
1: Yeah.
0: Come on, let's go.
1: I was happy to remember that Charlie knew the lucky penny like the inside of his hand. It was all a bewildering maze to me, but somehow we eventually reached the main portal and we were able to look out on the yard where the mill and refinery were located.
0: Looks like we made a mistake when we figured to disguise ourselves in these miners' clothes.
1: Those men out there look more like Barbary Coast riffraff.
0: You see such a bunch of plug uglies. Look, all those that ain't in the poker game have rifles over their shoulders.
1: Hey, you smell that?
0: Yeah.
1: What is it?
0: It's chlorine gas. They got that refinery running full blast.
1: Is there any way we can get over there?
0: Yeah, if we can make it past those rifles, we can duck behind the slag dump and get around the back way.
1: Oh, come on. Take off that miner's hat. It makes you conspicuous.
0: Oh.
1: All right, come on. Come on.
0: We made it.
1: Yeah. Wonder why they have no rifle guarding this spot.
0: I guess he stepped over to take a hand in the poker game. Say, you know, Paladin, I'm confused.
1: Why?
0: Well, some of that slag we passed is hot, like it was fresh dumped.
1: Well, that would mean they're going through the whole smelting process?
0: Yeah, yeah.
1: Well, they wouldn't have to do that just for show, would they?
0: Well, I can't see why. Hey, you got your gun?
1: Yeah.
0: We'll have to shoot our way out if we get caught, but I want to try to get to that storage vault over there.
1: Where's that?
0: That iron shed, see?
1: Oh.
0: With a heavy door on it? All right, come on.
1: Yep.
0: Hey, we're in luck. It isn't locked.
1: Ooh, Charlie, look at that.
0: What? Gold bars, real gold.
2: Hey, Maxie, look at...
0: Oh, they've seen us.
1: Do we shoot?
0: No, better to run. Follow me. All
3: right.

0: 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Have a real cigarette.
1: Have a Camel!
0: Start to really enjoy smoking again.

0: The rifle bullets began to bounce all around us, and suddenly we had a whole army on our tail. I kept my eyes on Charlie's feet and ran around a slag dump, across the yard, and into the mine shaft. And then it was dark, and I followed the sound. We climbed up, slid down, twisted, turned.
1: All right. We can stop now. It'll take a while to find us here. I used a shortcut.
0: You mean you actually know where we are?
1: Yeah, number 3 shaft. There's some storage chambers here, powder magazine, tools, things like that.
0: You suppose we could find a lantern?
1: Yeah, I think so. Supply chamber's right down here. Say, Paladin, that was gold, wasn't it?
0: It sure was.
1: I'll be. That lantern should be here.
0: You really know your way around this lucky penny, don't you?
1: Yeah, I thought I knew all there was to know about her, but she's kind of got me baffled now. Oh, here's one. Wait, I'll light it up.
0: Need any help?
1: No, no. There we are.
0: That's cheerful.
1: Say, Paladin.
0: What?
1: Look, this is general storage.
0: Well, what do you know about that? Why, there must be tons and tons of that stuff piled up in here.
1: I'll be. Gold watch case. Gold ring.
0: Gold loving cup and gold chain.
1: Gold spoon.
0: Hey, look at this. Gold tooth.
1: Oh.
0: Hey, you know, Charlie, all of a sudden the operation of the lucky penny isn't quite so baffling.
1: It is to me.
0: I sure have to hand it to Joe Penny. He had quite an idea.
1: Well, if you get this, you tell me, will you?
0: The way I see it, Joe is using the lucky penny to fence stolen gold. This must be sort of a clearinghouse for gold loot from petty thefts and robberies all over the country.
1: Huh.
0: Joe buys it cheap, runs it through the smelter, comes out legitimate. Nice, clean gold bars, acceptable to the mint.
1: What do you know about that? You think that's it, huh?
0: I'm sure of it. Pretty smart.
1: Yeah, maybe not so smart. He got found out.
0: Yeah, we found him out, but right now we're in this mine with a whole army of his riflemen after us. We may never have a chance to prove it.
1: I don't want to prove it.
0: Why not?
1: Well, you know and I know that old Matt hasn't got many days to live. Can you imagine what it'd do to him if this story came out?
0: Well, you're right, Charlie, but we can't let them keep this up.
1: Yeah, let's just spoil their little game. Scare them off. Run them out. Paladin, the powder magazine's right over here. Load up with as much of the stuff as you can carry. We can start here with general storage.
0: A stick of dynamite sealed the entrance to general storage, and then we retraced our steps through the mine, blasting shut every tunnel and chamber where the loot was stored. The noise echoed and re-echoed, and the whole hill began to shake. And when we reached the portal, we saw the riflemen in full retreat across the yard. Charlie tossed his last stick of dynamite after them. As to a man, they went over the high wall. That evening, I called on Matt Penrod. I merely assured him that I was convinced beyond any doubt that Charlie was innocent.
2: Well, I sure think you, Paladin. Of course, I knew Charlie never done it, but I just had to prove it. I sure wish Charlie had considered coming back to the Lucky Penny.
0: Matt, what about this Joe Penny?
2: Oh, I had a note from Joe. That buying trip he went on, he ran into some sort of difficulty. He's going to be detained a long time. 2 to 5 years, he said.
0: Oh, I see. Well, I think Charlie would be happy to come back.
2: Be worth his while, the way things are popping at the mine. I guess I'm a silly old man, Paladin. But you don't know what it means to me to sit here on my porch like this, hearing them sounds at the Lucky Penny. Like this morning. Yeah, seems kind of quiet tonight, though. But this morning and all that blasting going on, yes, sir, Bob, I could tell things was really a-humming.
0: That's right, man. Things were really humming.

0: Oh, Miss Wong.
1: Yeah, just finished cleaning your room, Mr. Pilot.
0: That's very nice.
1: Well, thank you. You had nice breakfast in dining room this morning?
0: Oh, yes, I did. Don't tell anyone, but I had big steak.
1: Big steak.
0: Three eggs.
1: Three eggs?
0: Hash brown potatoes.
1: Hash browns.
0: And hot biscuits.
1: Oh.
0: Dripping butter.
1: My, you eat too much. You get pudgy fat.
0: No danger, Miss Wong. The only good meals I get are those here at the Carlton, and that isn't very often since I'm away most of the time.
1: Yes,
0: anyway.
1: Mr. Pilot and Macy Wong found penny you leave on bureau dresser.
0: Oh, yes, that's a special penny, Miss Wong.
1: Oh?
0: Came in the mail yesterday with some very sad news. A friend of mine passed away.
1: Oh, so sorry.
0: Yeah. Wonderful old gentleman.
1: Oh.
0: He remembered me in his will.
1: Oh, you inherit some money?
0: Yes, that penny.
1: Just one penny?
0: That's all. But it's very special. A lucky penny.
1: Oh, it's supposed to bring you much luck?
0: Maybe. We'll see, Miss Wong.
1: Is that...

0: have gun, will travel. Created by Herb Meadow and Sam Rolfe, is produced and directed in Hollywood by Frank Paris and stars John Daner as Paladin, with Ben Wright as Hayboy and Virginia Gregg as Miss Wong. Tonight's story was specially written for Have Gun, Will Travel by Ann Dowd. Featured in the cast were Ralph Moody, Joseph Cranston, and Joseph Kearns. This is Hugh Douglas inviting you to join us again next week when CBS Radio presents Have Gun, Will Travel.
1: Yeah, Tempo Watch Repairs. This is the place.
2: May I help you, sir?
1: Yes, can you do anything about this here?
2: What is it?
1: Well, it's a wind-up radio. The crank's there on the side, but the spring's broken or something. Try winding it up.
2: All right. Never seen one of these before. A wind-up radio, huh? Let's take it to a radio repair man.
1: I did, but he said to bring it to you.
2: What do you do with it, anyway?
1: Well, I carry it around with me. Like to listen to Arthur Godfrey, Gary Moore, Art Linkletter, Bing Crosby, and Rosemary Clooney. 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
2: I know. I'm partial to them myself. But I'm afraid I can't help you with the radio. Why don't you get yourself one of those little transistor jobs?
1: Yeah, I guess I'll have to. Well, thanks anyway. Oh, do you have the time?
2: Yes.

You're wrong, Miss Isles. I am a music lover. But we're not on a Sunday picnic. There are killers loose in this area. And we have to take every precaution.

have gun, will travel. Starring Mr. John Daner as Paladin. San Francisco, 1875. The Carlton Hotel, headquarters of the man called Paladin.

0: You have a suitcase. You leave it town?
1: Yes, I'm taking the early stage, hey boy.
0: Oh, you get nice job.
1: Well, Mr. Alonzo of the New World Music Company has asked me to find two friends of his who are missing in Arizona.
0: Yeah, plenty of room in Arizona territory to get lost.
1: I know, hey boy, but these people should be easy to find. Professor Oscar Isles and his niece, they sell harmoniums. Huh? I don't imagine they've passed unnoticed.
0: Harmoniums? Well, what's that?
1: It's a parlor organ, hey boy. It plays music. You've seen them. Oh, by the way, I have two tickets to the opera tomorrow night, but I won't be able to make it. Here, why don't you take Miss Wong?
0: Oh, thank you, Mr. Paladin. Hey, boy, always want to see opera. Now, what is opera like?
1: Well, it's somewhat like a play with music.
0: Oh, many dancing girls.
1: No, I'm afraid not. Not in this one, anyway. Oh. But I understand the soprano carries enough weight to make up for several dancing girls.
0: Oh, dear, hey boy, what soprano?
1: I'm afraid you'll have to, hey boy. You can't...

Crisis in Paris, debate in the United Nations, trouble in Turkey or Tokyo, north, south, east or west, CBS News covers the news. Because CBS News maintains large staffs of crack correspondents to give eyewitness immediacy to their reports. 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

0: The hardest part of my journey to Arizona was the seat of the stagecoach. At the end of the line, the saddle of the horse I rented felt soft in comparison. Professor Oscar Iles and his niece Elsa were well remembered at places where they had given concerts displaying the New World Harmonium. Their trail led into rugged country, and late one afternoon I looked down into a valley and saw a wagon careening along a rough road. Unmistakably, it was the professor and his niece, and they were having considerable trouble. A group of riders were following the wagon, and the old man was firing a rifle at them. The young woman beside him fought to control the spooked horses. They had to be stopped before the wagon overturned. I rode down to help them.
1: Help!
0: Hang on to the reins.
2: Una, steady there. Una.
0: Stop firing that rifle.
3: Those are outlaws back there.
0: Well, whoever they are, they've pulled up. They're just waiting.
3: Those are desperate-looking men. They've been chasing us.
4: Uncle is only trying to protect us.
0: If they had planned to harm you, ma'am, the way your uncle was firing that gun wouldn't have stopped them. Now, let's just wait and see what they have on their minds.
4: Uncle, one of them is riding toward us.
3: Don't worry, my dear. I have him in my sights.
0: Which is about the safest place for him to be. Now, just put the gun down.
5: Howdy. Can I talk with you? I'm a U.S. Marshal.
0: Right on up, Marshal.
3: He looks like a criminal to me.
0: Looks don't always make the law, man. My name is Paladin, Marshal.
5: Well, I'm John Bone. I didn't mean to stampede these folks, Paladin. Only wanted to tell them something.
4: We saw you. You were chasing us.
5: No, ma'am. Just waiting for the gent here to run out of ammunition or the horses to run out of steam. Me and my men were...
3: Those are your men? Those savages?
0: Indian scouts. They're about the finest trackers you can get. Let the marshal talk.
5: Thank you, Paladin. We've been trying to ride down a renegade named Chavarro. Heard that him and his half-breeds have come up from the border to do some raiding.
4: Oh, no.
5: Afraid so, ma'am. They're all known killers, too. We were going to warn you to make for a town or fort.
0: Is this Chavarro supposed to be close by?
5: Well, I'm not sure. We're heading for the last place they were seen. Maybe we can trail them from there, but it's getting kind of late in the day. Guess we'll have to make camp.
0: You mind if we camp with you? Then I'll ask...

0: escort these folk to the nearest settlement tomorrow.
1: Glad to have you, Paladin. I'll tell my men.
0: Professor Iles, we can make camp here if you don't mind.
2: Did you call me Professor Iles?
0: I did. And you are Miss Elsa, his niece, right?
3: Yes, but... Well, how did you know?
0: Mr. Alonso in San Francisco was worried about you. You're long overdue, so he sent me to find you.
2: Not really.
0: Where have you been?
2: Well, we kept getting lost and having to start over.
3: Uncle Oscar, I told you we should have written.
2: But I wanted to surprise dear Alonso.
0: Ah, well, we better make camp.
3: Those savages, are they really going to be with us?
0: They are, for the night. And you should be mighty grateful.
2: Well, I doubt if I'll be able to sleep with them camped with us.
0: Let me tell you, Professor, I wouldn't be able to sleep without them. Now that I know Chavarro and his renegades are nearby,

0: I must admit, Mr. Paladin, it's quite reassuring to have Marshal Bone and his men standing guard.
1: I thought you'd feel that way when it got dark.
2: It's rather frightening to think there may be killers out there beyond the firelight.
3: Chavarro and his men are mostly Apache half-breeds, ma'am, and not likely to attack an armed camp. Then you never know.
2: Well, it's much too gloomy around here. Uncle Oscar, what we need is some music.
0: Why, Elsa, my dear, it's a splendid idea. You can play for these gentlemen to express our thanks. Come, I shall lower the tailgate.
2: I'm sure Mr. Paladin is a music lover. I shall dedicate my concert to him.
3: What are they talking about, Paladin?
1: We are about to be favored by Miss Elsa Isles at the harmonium. Come on, Marshal.
3: I ain't heard the harmonium since I was in church last. That's longer than I care to think about.
0: Oh, and now, gentlemen, I take pleasure in presenting my lovely niece, Miss Elsa Isles, in concert at the compact but mighty console of this splendid new world harmonium. Ready, Elsa, dear?
2: All ready, Uncle. Any requests, Mr. Paladin?
1: Oh, just something soft and gentle, Miss Isles.
2: I shall do my best, just for you, Mr. Paladin.
1: Before I realized it, I was lost in the music played by the lovely girl. Her beauty and the music of the little harmonium was an unusual contrast to the rugged wilderness and the black night. I wasn't the only one absorbed by the sight and sound. Marshal Bone seemed hypnotized, and his men moved closer, gazing intently at the girl. They were entranced by the strange music. Even the ones on guard turned their backs to the night and wandered toward the wagon. This would never do. I was about to stop her when she finished her first selection.
0: Delightful, my dear. Now play my favorite.
2: All right, Uncle.
1: Professor, I'm sorry, but I think we'd better end the concert for tonight.
0: But why, Mr. Paladin?
2: I've only started.
1: Marshal. Marshal.
3: Huh?
1: Take a look at your men.
3: Well, I'll be... Get back to your post, men. Paladin's right, ma'am. I almost forgot where we were. Thank you for the music, ma'am.
2: Well, Mr. Paladin, you're evidently not the music lover I thought you were.
1: A music lover I am, Miss Isles. I also have a great love for life.
0: You mean the renegades might be out there?
1: They might be.

0: you're smoking more these days, but enjoying it less, change to Camels. The Camel blend of costly tobaccos has never been equaled for real smoking satisfaction. Have a real cigarette.
1: Have a Camel!
0: Start to really enjoy smoking again.
2: The night passed without incident. I tried to get as much rest as I could, for I knew that herding my musician friends through killer-infested country would be no picnic. I hated to see Marshal Bone and his men ride off just before dawn, but I knew they had a job to do. So did I. Getting the professor and Elsa on the road was not easy, but somehow we were soon on our way.
3: Really, Mr. Paladin, I don't see why we had to start at such a disgustingly early hour. Why, the sun isn't even up.
4: Now, Elsa.
2: Miss Isles, if I'm to be responsible for your safety, you'll have to follow my rules of the road.
4: Mr. Paladin's right, Elsa. We should be thankful he's here.
3: I'm sure Mr. Alonzo paid him handsomely.
2: He did, ma'am. He thinks you're worth protecting, even if you don't. All right, now let's travel. Keep your eyes open.

0: We can start again as soon as I tie this water barrel back on the wagon.
1: Whatever you say, Mr. Paladin.
0: The horses ought to be rested by now. There. That'll do it. We'll need that water. There's desert country ahead. Hey, where's your uncle?
1: He went into that thicket over there. He saw a bird.
0: You what?
1: Uncle Oscar is keeping a notebook of unusual flora and fauna we see on our trip.
0: Look, I told you both to stay close to the wagon. Professor Isles.
1: He'll be back.
0: Professor Isles.
1: He couldn't have gone far.
0: Miss Isles, in this country, just behind that thicket is far. Come on, we better find him.
1: Oh, very well.
0: I wish I could convince you and your uncle that we're not on a Sunday outing. You know that Chivaro is in the area. We have to take every precaution.
1: Mr. Paladin, we're not children.
0: I wonder, Miss Isles. Professor! You sure this is the thicket?
1: Yes, I'm certain. Uncle Oscar! I wonder what could have happened to him.
0: Well, stay close. There's a small clearing through these bushes. Come on.
1: Mr. Paladin, look.
2: Do not fire the gun, senor.
1: No!
2: My knife will slice his throat.
1: Mr. Paladin.
0: Quiet, quiet.
2: My men surround you. Drop your gun, senor. Bueno. Now, please, come forward.
0: Do as he says.
2: That's better, amigos. Now I can let this funny old man go without hurting him.
3: Elsa, he was going to kill me.
1: Oh, Uncle Oscar. What will we do, Mr. Paladin?
0: You better ask him. Senor Chivaro, I believe.
2: Si, amigo, I'm Chivaro. And I will decide what is to happen to you.
0: You better make a wise decision, Chivaro. There's a posse not too far away.
2: This I know. That is why we return to the border. And now, amigos, because of you, Chivaro will travel in safety, comprende?
0: I think I do. We're your prisoners till you get back into Mexico. Hostages to keep you from being attacked.
2: See, with you among us, we will not worry about the gringo with the badge.
0: And after you cross the border, what then?
2: What then, senor? You and the old one here, my Apache brothers, can have to do what they will. And as for the senorita, we will see.
1: Mr. Paladin, what does he mean?
0: Miss Isles, I'm afraid this is no time to explain. Just pray that you never find out. The professor and I were tied to the back of the wagon, half dragged along the dusty road. Chivaro rode up with Elsa, taunting her mercilessly. Just as the professor was about to collapse, we luckily had to stop for camp as it was growing dark. Guards were posted, and the professor and I were untied, forced to sit near the campfire. Much to the amusement of his men, Chivaro made sport of Elsa by climbing up into the wagon and throwing out her personal effects one by one. Professor, can you hear me?
3: Yes, Paladin. What is it?
0: Don't look for yourself, but I just saw Marshal Bone, a couple of his men, up on the bluff against the moonlight.
3: Oh? Can they help us?
0: Well, they can't attack with us caught in the middle. Chivaro's guards haven't seen them. They're too busy watching Chivaro. We've got to find a way to help.
2: You come up on this wagon, senorita. You play the music box for me.
1: Oh, I will not, and you can't force me to. Uncle, Mr. Paladin.
2: I say you will play, senorita. And Chivaro mean what he say.
1: Let go of my arm. You're hurting me.
3: Paladin, can't we stop him?
0: Miss Isles.
2: Come up on that wagon.
0: Wait. Please, play for me.
1: What?
0: Play just as you did last night.
1: But I don't...
0: Please, Miss Isles.
1: All right, Mr. Paladin.
2: Hey, my better, senorita. Look, Carl, you made the music for you. I put you up on the work.
3: Are you thinking of Paladin making her play for that ruffian?
0: Remember what happened last night when she played? We were all practically hypnotized by the music. It might happen again. Only Chivaro and his renegades will be the victims.
3: Oh, what then?
0: I'm not sure. I only hope that Marshal Bone and his men will take it as a signal to move in.
3: But Paladin...
0: She's starting.
2: Qué linda, eh?
0: Again, the music had its effect. Chivaro stared at Elsa as she played. His men were like children, intrigued by what they saw and heard. All of them turned toward the wagon, their guard duty, everything else forgotten. As I had hoped, Marshal Bones started to move. On the edge of the darkness around the fire, I saw one of his men move up on a renegade guard and silently pull him down behind a boulder, strangling him. Another guard quietly disappeared as the marshal's men took positions as close to the campsite as they dared. Elsa neared the end of her selection. I knew it was time to act. There was a guard near me, his rifle slack in his hands as he listened to the music. I had to get the gun to use on Chivato before he could hurt Elsa. Hey, amigo! Huh? Chivato! Aquí! Miss Isles. Miss Isles, are you all right?
1: Yes, Mr. Paladin, I think so.
0: Well, let me help you down from the wagon. I guess you can see now why I wanted you to play.
1: Yes, Mr. Paladin, I can. And thank you. Thank you ever so much.
4: Howdy, Paladin.
0: Hey,
4: ma'am. Bone. Sorry to break up another one of your concerts.
1: Oh, that's quite all right, Marshal Bone. After those renegades, you and your men look like angels.
4: Oh, we're not exactly angels, ma'am. Any of you folks hurt?
0: I guess not, but Chivato and his men are not so fortunate.
4: Yeah, I think we got them all. And you get the credit for Chivaro, Paladin.
0: Wait a minute. Where's the professor?
1: Oh, no. Over there, he's fallen.
0: Come on. Let me check him, Miss Isles.
1: He's so still.
0: Yeah, he's breathing, though.
4: I don't see no wound.
1: But he doesn't move. Uncle Oscar?
0: No, don't be upset. I think he'll come through.
1: But what's wrong with him?
0: Oh, not too much, Miss Isles. It's my personal diagnosis. But the good professor has just fainted.

0: Come in. Ah, Miss Wong. Yeah. Hey, boy.
1: Oh, good morning, Mr. Faladin. Missy Wong and her boy come to welcome you back.
0: Well, that's most thoughtful of you.
2: You find people you go after?
0: Yes, Miss Wong, yes. Oh, lost or found and safely delivered.
1: Oh, that are very good, Mr. Faladin. Are you bring back something interesting?
0: Ah, that's why you're here. You heard about my harmonium,
2: Hey, boy, Missy Wong, I'm most curious about music box.
0: Well, it's right over here. Oh. It was presented to me for services rendered.
2: Oh, look at that.
0: Yeah, I have quite an attachment for this instrument. It saved my life.
2: Most beautiful.
1: Yes, Miss Paladin, can you play this harmonium?
0: No, hey, boy, I'm afraid not. Maybe someday I'll learn how. Oh, by the way, did you two use those tickets to the opera?
1: Oh, most certainly, Mr. Paladin. Missy Wong and her boy go, but not understanding one word.
2: Oh, words, very strange. But we think music, very lovely.
0: Well, I guess words aren't always important. Music hath charms to soothe the savage beast, to soften rocks or bend a knotted oak.
1: Mr. Paladin think Missy Wong and her boy savages?
0: Oh, no. Of course not, hey boy. No, I was just quoting from a play by Mr. William Congreve. And I never realized what he said was so true.

0: Pepsi-Cola refreshes without filling. Why? Because it's truly light.
1: Charlie, you're forgetting something.
0: Wait, Kay, there's more. Yes, ice-cold Pepsi is the delicious refreshment that goes great at a picnic or a party.
1: But, Charlie...
0: And Pepsi goes fast. People like it, so keep plenty handy. There.
1: Oh, you did fine, except for one thing.
0: Well, I mentioned lightness and how Pepsi refreshes and how fast it goes.
1: You left out Pepsi sociability. You know the Be Sociable song.
0: But, Kay, I can't sing.
1: I can. Listen.

have gun, will travel. Created by Herb Meadow and Sam Roth, is produced and directed in Hollywood by Frank Paris and stars John Daner as Paladin, with Ben Wright as Hayboy and Virginia Gregg as Miss Wong. Tonight's story was specially written for Have Gun, Will Travel by Rod Peterson. Featured in the cast were Joseph Kearns, Barney Phillips, Lawrence Dobkin, and Eleanor Berry. 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

0: No one can change what's happened in the past. But maybe I can do something to make up for it. To help you get a new start.
1: Have Gun, Will Travel. Starring Mr. John Daner as Paladin. San Francisco, 1875. The Carlton Hotel, headquarters of a man called Paladin.
0: Oh, hey, boy.
2: Hello, Mr. Paladin.
0: What? Hey, boy. What happened? Where'd you get that black eye?
2: Hey, boy, have fight.
0: Oh. Hop Singh?
2: Hey, yes, sir.
0: He was bullying you again?
2: Hey, yes, sir. Remember that book hey, boy show you? What Confucius say? Remember that thing you say? Good advice?
0: Yes, I remember. If a man does not resent slight injustices, he will soon be called upon to face giant wrongs.
2: Yes, sir. So, hey, boy, decide to resent injustice. Show Hop Singh. Yes, sir. Hey, boy, get beat up.
0: Well, hey, boy, I was reading through that book, and do you know what else Confucius said? Do not glory in your strength. There is always a stronger.
2: See, Confucius have answer for everything.
0: Yes, he does. Well, do you suppose you have the strength to carry out these bags for me?
2: Yes, sir. Yeah, where you going, Mr. Paladin?
0: I'm going to El Paso, head boy. While I'm gone, you heed this advice. Discretion is the better part of valor. So, stay out of Hop Singh's way.
3: Smoking more now, but enjoying it less.
4: Have a real cigarette. Have a Camel.
3: So good.
5: Have a Camel cigarette.
3: So rich.
4: Have a real cigarette. Have a Camel.
3: So mild.
4: Have a Camel cigarette.
3: And here's the reason why.
4: Best tobacco makes the best smoke.
5: Have a Camel cigarette.
3: You can say that again.

0: If you're smoking more these days but enjoying it less, then change to Camels, the best-tasting cigarette of all.
1: Have a Camel!
0: Start to really enjoy smoking again. It was early in the morning when I arrived in El Paso. I checked into a hotel, had breakfast, then walked 2 blocks to a small building. Painted on the glass front door was Melvin B. McCleary, attorney at law. When I first knew Mel McCleary, he was a prosecuting attorney for the state and a good man with a deep and abiding respect for the law. I hadn't seen him since he'd hung out his own shingle.
2: Paladin!
0: Hey, Mel!
2: Paladin, hey. I knew you'd come. It's good to see you.
0: How are you, Mel? It's been a long time.
2: Sit down.
0: Sure, thanks. Well, that's a nice setup you have here. How's it going, having your own practice?
2: Good, very good. I'm so busy right now that I can't even take the time to clear my own conscience. That's why I sent for you.
0: Oh, I can't imagine your conscience carrying a load that would present much of a problem.
2: Hmm. You remember a fellow named Wiley Dawson?
0: Dawson? No.
2: Well, you have to go back a few years. It was my first case as prosecutor in Texas. You were here at the time.
0: Oh, sure, of course. He was a sheriff, wasn't he?
2: Yes, he was.
0: Yeah, I remember.
2: Charged with the holdup of a Wells Fargo office and the murder of a guard.
0: That's right.
2: And if you recall, the outcome of that trial was that Dawson was sentenced to life imprisonment.
0: Yeah?
2: He served 3 years in Huntsville and escaped.
0: Well, I didn't know that.
2: I felt cheated. I saw to it that the law kept after him, always after him. But he always managed to stay just one jump ahead.
0: Never captured him.
2: No, he's been a fugitive for 2 years now, living like a hunted animal. Well, a month ago, a man made a full confession to that holdup. Dawson has been completely exonerated.
0: Oh. I guess I can understand how you feel, Mel.
2: It hasn't been pleasant living with myself this past month.
0: Well, you only did your job.
2: Whatever. But he's got to be found, Paladin. Somehow I must find a way to try to make amends. I need your help.
0: All right, Mel. Where do I start looking?
2: Thank you, Paladin. Well, there's been no word on him for several months. But there is a woman from down Chinati way across the border. I've heard she may know something. You might start there. Her name is Maria. That's all I know.
0: I followed the Rio Grande River south and crossed the border into the town of Chinati. It was hot, dry, and dusty. At one end of the only street was a cathedral, at the other end a cantina, with not much in between. I headed for the cantina. It was empty, except for the fat bartender and the even fatter flies.
3: Hello, senor.
0: Yeah, whiskey American.
3: I see. Whiskey American.
0: Yeah.
3: It's a nice day, no?
0: No. Is there a hotel in this town?
3: No, senor.
0: Is there a restaurant, someplace to eat? Tengo hambre.
3: Ah, sí, senor, you can eat.
0: Eat, yeah.
3: Tia Rosas, muy bueno.
0: Where is it?
3: It's out there, by the way. Una casita, you'll find.
0: Thanks. What's your name?
3: Esteban.
0: Esteban, do you know a man named Wiley Dawson?
3: No, sabe.
0: Wiley Dawson.
3: No, sabe.
0: You know his girlfriend? Her name's Maria. You know where I can find her?
3: No, sabe.
0: Look, Esteban, I come as a friend to Senor Dawson. I have a very important message for him.
3: Don't know him. Don't know him.
0: Believe me, he'll be glad to see me. Yeah, well, I don't know how to convince you, but sometimes this can be pretty convincing.
3: See?
0: Not so fast. Wiley Dawson, you know him?
3: Senor, not for all the gold you could stack from here to here, could I tell you that?
0: Look, if he shows up this afternoon, I'll be at Tia Rosa's. Tia Rosa's was about a half mile from the cantina, A small adobe hut set in the middle of nothing. The food was not muy bueno, but it was filling, and the specialty of the house, as far as I was concerned, was a dirt-floored patio that boasted a large cottonwood tree. After eating, I laid down in the blessed shade and promptly fell asleep. My awakening was a rude one. I was lifted to my feet by the front of my shirt, and a fist drove into my chin.
4: Hey, you. Come here.
0: Oh, no, wait. Look.
5: That's from Wiley Dawson, mister. I promised myself that the next one that came along was going to get it. That's you.
4: Come here.
0: No, stop it.
5: There's lots of hate behind that fist, mister. You, all of you, dogging my trail, hounding me. I've had enough. I'm not running anymore, see?
4: Come here.

0: Lucy, if anyone phones me tonight, I'm not home.
1: Oh, dear, all week you've been coming home like this, cross and tired.
0: If you'd had my nagging backache with restless, sleepless nights, you'd feel worn out, too.
1: But why just complain of backache? Do something.
0: What?
1: Try Doane's pills.
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3: Oh, at last you open your eyes.
4: Hmm. Well, what do you know? Where did you come from?
3: I am Maria. The old woman, Tia Rosa, is my grandmother.
4: Maria? You Wiley Dawson's girl?
3: I am Wiley Dawson's wife.
4: His wife? Where's Dawson?
3: He had to go. Some men came from him. There was a big hurry. Please, senor, you make yourself able to leave here before he gets back.
4: Miss Dawson, I have to talk to you. Did your husband think I was the law?
3: Is that not right? You are.
4: No. I came to bring him word that he doesn't have to run away from the law anymore. He's a free man.
3: What is this you say?
4: Another man has confessed to the crime that he was charged with. A terrible wrong has been done to your husband, Maria.
3: You sit there, senor, and you say terrible wrong. You don't know how terrible.
4: I can guess.
3: We marry when Wiley have escaped from prison. We go to Kansas and homestead. But comes law. We run. Wiley work in mine in Arizona. Law come, we run. Run, always run. Because of something another man do.
4: No one can do anything about the past, Maria, but maybe something can be done to make up for it, to help you get a new start.
3: It is too late, senor.
4: What do you mean?
3: My husband tried to do what is right. But, senor, only so much a man can hold. How you say? You have the name, just as good to have the game. My husband has now joined with El Bandido Paco.
4: Paco?
3: Si.
4: How long ago did he throw in with Paco?
3: Only last week. They meet and they talk in the cantino.
4: Well, the way Paco hates gringos, he must have some good reason for taking your husband in. Probably a job he is planning where he'll need him. Is he with Paco now?
3: Si. Paco's men come. They ride to camp this instante.
4: And do you know the trail of this camp?
3: I have seen it, yes.
4: Well, come on, show me. I'm going up there.
3: No. No, senor. No one goes to Paco's camp. Unless Paco says so.
4: Maria, I have a job to do to find Wiley Dawson, deliver the message to him that he's a free man. And take him back to El Paso. He'll be helped to make a new life. But none of that will matter unless I can get to him before he starts out with Paco and really commits a crime.
3: Si. I understand.
4: Huh?
3: Pare. Stop here.
4: Oh, no. Is this it?
3: Up ahead. That trail.
4: Up through those rocks there?
3: Si. Senor, there is a rifle behind every bush.
4: Now, they're riflemen. Would they shoot to kill or just take me prisoner?
3: Take you prisoner, of course. To have the pleasure to torture the gringo. Believe me, Senor Paladin. You should not go up there.
4: Look, Maria, will you take this? It's my card. Now, I've written a name on the back of it, the name of a man in El Paso. If I'm, if I'm detained, see if you could get in touch with him, will you?
3: Yes. You are a foolish man. But que Dios te bendiga.
4: Thank you. All right, now you go back, Maria.
3: Adios.
4: Adios. All right, boy. Come on. Come on. Pick up your feet. Come on.
5: Alto! Alto!
4: Oh, hold on.
5: Lele!
4: My name is Paladin.
5: Gringo! Venga acá! Gringo! Pronto!
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0: Rifles were trained on me from all sides as I was led up the trail. Paco's camp was in a wide valley that lay on the other side of the steep cliff. There were many untidy rows of jacales, thatch-roofed huts. And in front of the biggest one, squatting on the ground in a circle, were a bunch of the meanest-looking men I've ever seen, and Wiley Dawson. Horses were standing nearby, saddled and ready.
1: Andale, gringo.
2: Hey, Paco. Nosotros encontrábamos este gringo en la vereda.
3: ¿Qué quiere? What do you want, gringo?
0: I come to talk to Wiley Dawson.
4: You. Look, didn't you have enough?
3: Dawson, who is this man?
4: The law, Paco.
0: I am not the law.
4: Candid Chinati after me. I knocked him around some. I should have killed him.
0: Dawson, will you listen to me? You don't have to run from the law anymore. A man confessed to the crime you were charged with. You're a free man.
3: Oh, it's a trick, Mr. Dawson. These gringos from the law have many tricks.
4: Sure, it's a trick. They've used just about everyone in the book to try to get
0: Dawson, listen.
4: You listen, lawman. 5 years ago, I was convicted of robbing a Wells Fargo office and killing a guard. I didn't do it. You want to know where I'm going now? I'm going into El Paso, and I am going to rob that Wells Fargo office, and if a guard gets in my way, I'll kill him.
0: Don't do it.
3: Come on, Dawson, we must go. You, gringo, lawman, we save you for when we get back. Then we have a sport. We feed you to ants. Vámonos, señores. Pancho, tie up this gringo lawman. We save him for later.
0: The men mounted the horses and rode off. Then, at the point of a rifle, I was prodded into one of the huts and my hands and feet were tied. Sometime later, I began to consider that perhaps I was too conscientious about my work when I heard the commotion outside.
5: Senor Paredes.
0: Huh? Maria.
5: I was at the bottom of the trail. I saw the men ride away, my husband with. Senor, he does not belong with those bandidos.
0: Of course he doesn't. What's going on out there?
5: There are not many men left in camp. I see that they're busy. I set fire to the jacales at the far end. Here, let me untie your hands.
0: Yeah. Well, how did you get by the trail guards?
5: With a lie. I say I'm on errand for my husband.
0: Well, maybe it wasn't a lie, Maria. Maybe I can still stop him. Can you get me a gun?
5: I think so. Yeah. There, your hands are free.
0: Thanks. Now I'll get these ropes around my ankles.
5: Senor, what can you do against all of those Paco's bandidos?
0: Paco's bandidos won't dare ride into El Paso. They'll stay at a safe distance. It'll be Dawson and maybe a couple of Paco's men, one that he feels he can afford to lose. There we are.
5: Your horse is still out there.
0: Good. Now look out and see if it's clear.
5: There's no one.
0: How's the fire?
5: It does very well.
0: Yeah, it's spreading. I believe it's even drawn the trail guards. Well, let's go, Maria. It was a long ride and a hard one, and I knew I was making good time, but it wasn't good enough. When I reached El Paso, there were gunshots coming from the Wells Fargo office, and by the time I dismounted and went inside, the safe had been blasted open and the guard lay on the floor with a bullet in him. Hey.
6: Bandits robbed safe.
0: Who shot you?
6: Little Mexican. Mexican bandits.
0: Which way they go?
6: Out the back.
0: All right, you'll be all right. I'm going after them. Hey, you! Stop! Dawson! Hold it! Dawson?
4: Looks like you win, lawman. You're a persistent cuss.
0: You're a stubborn one. I am not a lawman.
4: It doesn't matter. But I want you to know I didn't shoot that guard.
0: I know. He told me who it was. He can testify for you. Oh, he'll be all right. But your compañeros are dead.
4: Maybe better if I was.
0: Nonsense. Dawson.
4: What?
0: I'll take the stand for you, too. And there's a lawyer I know, best in the state. He feels he owes you a lot.
4: What are you talking about?
0: You'll see. Ah, we better get that shoulder fixed up.

0: Come in.
1: Oh,
0: Miss
1: Wong. Glad to see you back.
0: Well.
1: All right, I clean the room now.
0: Oh, yes.
1: Oh,
0: I've been waiting for you, Miss Wong. Oh, wait. Wait now. Remember what you wanted me to bring you from Mexico? Look.
1: Oh, it's a Paladon. Big hat.
0: The sombrero, Miss
1: Wong. Oh, lovely, Mr. Paladon. Here, let me put him on. There.
0: Oh, now, well, it is. That's lovely, Miss Wong.
1: Yes,
0: but why anyone in San Francisco should want one of those is beyond me.
1: Oh, Mr. Paladon, rain all the time in San Francisco. Big hat keep rain off of me.
0: Oh, I see. Yes.
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0: But singing doesn't say, pick up an extra carton of Pepsi today. Better yet, get a case.
1: You do that.
0: Have Gun, Will Travel. 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Tonight's story was specially written for Have Gun, Will Travel by Ann Dowd. Featured in the cast were Harry Bartell, Bartlett Robinson, Jack Edwards, Don Diamond, and Peggy Weber. 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

Why not reopen the case? 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

0: have gun, will travel. Starring Mr. John Daner as Paladin. San Francisco, 1875. The Carlton Hotel, headquarters of a man called Paladin.
1: Well. Yes, come in.
2: Mr. Paladin, Mr. Paladin, you look so beautiful, all dressed up in soldier suit.
1: Well. Thank you, Miss Wong. I don't wish to seem immodest, but not too many years ago, I was considered quite a dashing young officer.
2: Oh, yes, sir. Where you go all dressed up like that?
1: Oh, I was just trying on my old uniform, Miss Wong.
2: Oh.
1: My old cavalry company has been invited to take part in a dedication ceremony in Lawrence, Kansas. I'm planning to go.
2: Dedication ceremony? Mm-hmm. Oh. How you mean, Mr. Paladin?
1: Oh, well, there'll be a parade, a military band, speeches, a lot of wild stories swapped among the boys who haven't seen each other in a long time, and then they plan to unveil a statue of Ulysses Grant in the public square.
2: Mr. President of United States Grant?
1: Yes. He was a splendid commander. I'm proud to have served under him.
2: Mr. Paladin, I bet you prettiest soldier in Hula.
1: Oh, now, Miss Wong.
2: Drop my keys.
1: Oh, here, I'll pick it up, Miss Wong. Ooh.
2: What's the matter, Mr. Paladin?
1: It just occurred to me that maybe I'd better have Hey Boy take these trousers to the tailor and see if he can let out the waistband an inch or so.
2: Oh, trousers shrink, Mr. Paladin?
1: Perhaps that's it.
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1: I arrived in Lawrence, Kansas, the day before the ceremonies. The town was crowded, and the streets were festive with red, white, and blue bunting. I checked into a hotel, registered with a parade committee, then wandered around a bit. In the Buckhorn Saloon, I ran into Todd Klum. Todd had joined my outfit as a volunteer, already a veteran of the Mexican War. The last time I had seen him, he'd been scouting for Custer. He was a fine soldier, good friend, and a very wise old man.
4: Head, doggone the luck.
1: Well, some days are better than others, Todd.
4: Hey, barkeep, the bottle here, I'm buying again.
1: Yes, you've been mighty hospitable today, Todd.
4: Now, Paladin, just don't you mention it. It's been a pleasure. Yes, sir, a real pleasure. But I'll get you yet.
1: Yeah. Hey, the town is certainly filling up.
4: Yes, sir. Reed Bob's going to be quite a dude this here shindig. Hey, Paladin.
1: Huh?
4: At the end of the bar, that fellow, he's about to stare a hole plumb through you. Somebody you know?
1: Where? Which one, Tom?
4: Well, that one there, heading for the door.
1: Hey, that's... Oh, good Lord, that's Billy Bedloe. Excuse me a minute, Todd.
4: Why, sure.
1: Billy! Bedloe! Billy Bedloe, wait. Billy, well, am I glad to see you.
5: Hello, Paladin.
1: Billy, it's been a long time.
5: Yes, it has. Well, I was just on my way, Paladin.
1: No, wait, I want to buy you a drink. Have you meet an old friend of mine?
5: No, thanks. Some other time, Paladin.
1: What's the matter? You got to go polish up all that brass for the parade?
5: No.
1: Don't tell me you career soldiers have gotten careless about the spit and polish. Let me see now. What is it? At least Lieutenant Colonel Bedloe, I suppose.
5: No, it's Mr. Bedloe.
1: Mister? You mean that you've given up the Army?
5: Look, Paladin, I have to go.
1: You are the only dedicated soldier I've ever known. I can imagine you as anything but an Army man. What have you been doing, Billy?
5: 5 years.
1: Huh?
5: In Leavenworth Military Prison. Now may I go?
1: Oh, Billy, I'm sorry. Well, I don't suppose you want to tell me about it.
5: So long, Paladin.
4: Yeah. Your friend seemed to be in a mite of a hurry to get. Paladin.
1: Yeah?
4: You want to take a little walk with me? I got to get on down to the livery and get saddled up. I got an errand to do.
1: Yeah, short time.
4: Your friend a army man?
1: He'll always be an army man.

0: You'll be back for the parade, won't you, Todd?
1: Oh, sure, Paladin. I'll be back. I just got to ride over and see a fella. Now, Bertha, hold still, doggone it. Let me get this here blanket over here.
0: Now, it seems to me that horse is about due for trading, Todd.
1: Now, see here, I'm fond of Bertha. She's been a dang good horse for a dang long time.
0: Too dang long.
1: Oh, now look what you did. That's no kind of a remark to make right out where a female can hear it. For a fella supposed to have a way with the ladies, you don't act very smart. Now, there, Bertha, there, dearie, calm down. Say, Paladin, that fella you ran into in the bar.
0: Yeah?
1: He looking for someone?
0: What do you mean?
1: Oh, I recollect seeing him around town here this past week. And, well, I don't know. It's something you kind of feel when a man's on the hunt for another man.
0: What are you talking about, Todd?
1: I say your friend's out to get somebody. Looking for to kill him. All right, dearie, all right. Now the saddle.
0: Oh, wait a minute, Todd. Let me do it for you.
1: My back. Thanks.
0: Easy going. Oh, no. There.
1: You better let me cinch her up. She won't stand still for nobody else.
0: All right. Looks like she doesn't intend to stand still for you either.
1: Yeah, no. She'll be all right.
0: Todd, how do you figure a man?
1: Well, you don't. If you're cotton to a man, you ride with him, drink with him, palaver with him, be right proud your trails cross. If you and a man don't seem to hit it off, you leave him alone. Whoa there, Bertha. Whoa, now. Oh, she hates to have that cinch too tight now. You leave a man alone, restin' he comes around pesticating. Then you deal with him any way that seems fit to the occasion. But you don't try to figure a man. Take him or leave him. You got no right to do anything else. Now, Bertha!
0: That horse is a real mean look, Todd. You better watch her.
1: Oh, this here's a good animal.
0: Even the best critter can go bad.
1: There we are. This fella, he's a good friend of yours?
0: Well, Bedloe and I received our appointments to West Point at the same time. We went through the academy together. We shared a room, our money, our clothes, even our girls.
1: Oh, like that, huh?
0: He even saved my life at Shiloh at great risk to his own. Yes. He is a good friend of mine.
1: Well, then, Paladin, why don't you just go have a little powwow with him?

0: If you're smoking more these days, but enjoying it less, change to Camels. The Camel blend of costly tobaccos has never been equaled for real smoking satisfaction. Have a real cigarette.
1: Have a Camel!
0: Start to really enjoy smoking again.

0: Hello, Billy.
1: How did you find me?
0: Well, wasn't easy. May I come in?
1: Of course. Sit down. I'm afraid I was rude this afternoon.
0: No, it's all right. Billy, are you gunning for somebody?
1: You never were one to waste time in getting to a point.
0: Are you?
1: Well, now, who gave you that idea?
0: A wise old man.
1: Oh. Well, I'm going to kill 3 men before this weekend is over.
0: That's not very smart. Why?
1: They'll be here for the dedication. The judge advocate and the 2 witnesses at my court's martial. When I see them, I'll kill them.
0: What will that gain you?
1: Revenge.
0: What's the matter with you, Billy? You're not talking like the soldier I knew.
1: I'm not the soldier you knew.
0: Well, what's the matter? At your court's martial, never mind the charge, you feel you didn't get a fair trial?
1: I know I didn't get a fair trial.
0: Well, then let's investigate it. Reopen the case. It won't get you back your 5 years, Billy, but it may get back the most important thing in your life. The army.
1: Oh, no, Paladin. No, don't you see? I'll never get back the army. Nothing can ever change what's happened. The army was my home, my life. Those men with their lies desecrated my home, and they disgraced my life. But they, my brother officers, after all, were only the army in action. So what it amounts to is that the army itself turned on me. Now,

0: them. I'm gonna have my revenge.
1: Billy, I owe you a lot. Maybe I can repay you. This way. I hate to ask you to do this, Todd. I stayed there with him as long as I could, but there's no way I can get out of this parade now.
2: Oh, I'm glad to oblige. You got him tied up, huh?
1: Yeah. He is trussed up tight. He's pretty peeved about it, but I had to do it for his sake.
2: Sure you did.
1: If I can keep him there until tomorrow when this is over, maybe I can talk a little sense into him.
2: Uh-huh. I just stand guard duty, is that it?
1: Yeah, just keep him company, see that he gets some food. Or a drink if he wants it.
2: Yeah?
1: If he seems to have settled down, you can release his hands. And I'll get over there as soon as I can.
2: All right, I'll take care of it, Paladin. He'll thank you for this as soon as he thinks it over.
1: Well, I hope so. Well, I guess we're about ready to start.
2: Yeah, I'll see you after, Paladin.
1: Yeah, right, Todd, thanks. Uno. Up and eight. Ten. Prepare to mount.
3: Prepare to mount.
1: Mount. Column aboard.

0: I led my company along the parade route to the town square and to our assigned position at the left of the reviewing stand. The platform was loaded with brass. I counted a two-star general, three brigadier generals, and an assortment of colonels. We sat our horses at ease as the afternoon wore on with drills, speeches, local talent, then more drills, more speeches. I couldn't keep my mind off Billy Bedloe.
1: Hey, Paladin, Paladin!
0: Hey, Todd, yeah, what is it?
1: Can you fall out?
0: No, not very well.
1: You got to.
0: We got trouble?
1: Yes, sirree, Bob.
0: Well, look, I'm pretty conspicuous here.
1: Oh, ain't nobody gonna see you. All that brass up there's got them blinded.
0: All right, I'll meet you behind the reviewing stand.
1: Right.
2: Get at him as soon as you can and strike him as hard as you can.
0: Todd, what happened to your head?
1: I got clobbered with the barrel of a peacemaker.
0: You what?
1: Your friend.
0: Billy?
1: Yeah. Him and me got real chummy. He was talking a lot of good horse sense. Well, it seemed like leastways. So, like you said, I untied his hands. We was having a game of cribbage. Then pretty soon he ain't talking horse sense at all. He ain't making any kind of sense. Now, you see, he's got this here pistol hidden under a pillow. Well, the next thing I know, I'm waking up and my head's hurting and he's gone.
0: Bedloe's on the loose?
1: Yeah, and let me tell you something, Paladin. That fella's crazier than a coot. He sure is, and he's dangerous.
0: The men he's after are on the reviewing stand here. He must have headed this way.
1: Well, how'd we ever find him in this crowd?
0: I don't know, but come on. We'll stand guard by the corner of the platform. We're lucky it's almost over. They're getting ready to stand retreat. Yeah, they're rolling out the town cannon.
1: Paladin, look, the officer in charge of that cannon detail.
0: That's Billy.
1: Got himself rigged up in his uniform.
0: Oh, no.
1: He's ordering that cannon pointed this way, right toward the reviewing stand.
0: Todd, the committee had that cannon all primed and ready to go, loaded with blanks. Now, do you realize that in the confusion around here today, Billy could very well have reloaded it with real cannonball?
1: They're getting ready to lower the flag. They'll be firing that dang thing pretty soon. I'm getting out of here.
0: He is insane, Todd.
1: You better join me.
0: No, I gotta stop him. Billy. Major Bedloe, sir.
3: Yes, Captain?
0: May I speak to you in private, Major?
3: I'm afraid your request is out of order, Captain. We're preparing to sound retreat. Prepare to fire?
0: Don't fire that thing.
3: Now, Paladin, don't interfere.
0: Stop it, Billy.
3: Stand back.
0: Billy!
3: I'm wearing sidearms, Paladin. You come one step closer, I'll shoot.
0: You shoot me, Billy?
3: Yes, you. Thank you!
0: Billy! Thank you.
4: And now, here are Edgar Bergen and Charlie McCarthy.
5: Bergen, why did you stop the car here?
6: I want to talk to that farmer. Oh, mister,

0: Oh, you call me?
1: Why, it's Mortimer Snerd.
0: Oh, where? Oh, that's me.
1: Are there any General Motors dealers around here?
0: No, but we got some Chevrolet, Pontiac, Oldsmobile, Buick, and Cadillac dealers, though, and some Chevy and GMC truck dealers, too.
1: Well, Mortimer, those are all General Motors dealers.
0: No! Well, what do you want to see them all for?
1: Well, I only want to see one for Guardian maintenance.
0: Do they make that car, too?
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0: Oh, I see.
1: Yes, and right now they're featuring complete lubrications, quality appearance services, brake adjustments, and front-end inspections. It's quality work performed by GM-trained servicemen at a fair price.
0: Well, that makes good sense even to me.

0: Oh, I tell you, Paladin, it was just like Gettysburg all over again, the way the shots were flying. They had to do it. They had to bring him down. He was just gone plumb loco.
1: Poor Billy.
0: Hey, you know, you was lucky. You only got that nick in your shoulder in close range like that.
1: I know. I'm glad there weren't any other casualties.
0: I never seen a man act like that, just firing wild. Like he was trying to exterminate the whole army with them guns of his.
1: Well, his poor, sick mind had to find an enemy.
0: Well, I reckon I better be riding off. Say, you leaving for San Francisco today?
1: Yeah.
0: I know you feel pretty bad about your friend, Paladin. I'm not sorry about it.
1: Thanks, Todd. Hey, isn't that a new horse you've got there?
0: Yeah, it's real sad about that old horse of mine. Just went ornery mean, plumb bad. We had to... Well, you said it. You said even the best critter can go bad.

0: you are not saying much, Mr. Paladin.
1: I'm tired, hey boy.
0: You have long, hard trip on stagecoach?
1: Yeah, that's partly it. Oh, it's good to be back in my own room again.
0: Yes, sir. I unpack your suitcase and I let you get some sleep.
1: Thanks, hey boy, but I'd rather get cleaned up and go down to the bar. It's too late in the afternoon to take a nap.
0: Oh, good idea. You forget to be tired when you're with people in bar. Hey, my, this sure is a plenty fancy uniform. You want hey boy to hang it in closet?
1: No, you better pack it up in mothballs. Store it in the basement.
0: Oh, Mr. Paladin, look like it's too late for mothballs. A suit already have big hole in sleeve.
1: That's a bullet hole.
0: Bullet hole? Oh, my. Who shoot bullet in suit, Mr. Paladin?
1: Friend of mine.
0: Friend? Not much good a friend to do that.
1: He wasn't really himself when he did it, hey boy. He had a lot of problems in his mind. But even so, I'll always remember him as a friend.

0: Next time you refresh, enjoy a frosty, ice-cold Pepsi-Cola.
1: Sociability, Charlie.
0: All right, Kay, how's this? 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
1: Have Gun, Will Travel. Created by Herb Meadow and Sam Roth, is produced and directed in Hollywood by Frank Paris and stars John Daner as Paladin, with Ben Wright as Hayboy and Virginia Gregg as Miss Wong. 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Featured in the cast were Joseph Kearns, Barney Phillips, and Vic Perrin. 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

I've met a lot of strange people in my travels away from San Francisco. Little did I realize that right here in my own hotel, I would meet the most unusual of them all.

0: have gun, will travel. Starring Mr. John Daner as Paladin. San Francisco, 1875. The Carlton Hotel, headquarters of a man called Paladin.
1: Paladin! Huh? It is you hiding behind that newspaper.
2: Why, Belle! Belle!
1: Oh, I thought I might be lucky enough to run into you.
2: What brings you into the Carlton?
1: Well, now that I've seen you, it doesn't seem to matter. Where have you been for the last 900 years?
2: In and out of town, you know how it is.
1: Traveling and gunning?
2: Well, more traveling than gunning.
1: Oh, you poor boy. But you are in town some of the time. I have proof of it now. And you don't have to stay away from me like I have the measles or something.
2: Well, I haven't forgotten you, Belle.
1: My light string is always out to you, Paladin, and don't you forget it.
2: I won't.
1: Oh, it's been wonderful seeing you, but I do have to rush. I've got an appointment with that doctor from Vienna I've heard so much about.
2: Here at the hotel?
1: Yes. You mean you haven't heard?
2: No.
1: Well, his name is Dr. Dreckel, and he has a parlor here in the hotel. Friend of mine told me about him. Oh, she says he's wonderful. Feels the bumps on your head or something and tells you all about yourself. He's the rage, and I was lucky enough to get an appointment. I'm just dying to meet him. You know, I'm surprised you haven't heard of him.
2: Well, you know, in and out of town, I can't keep up with everything.
1: Ah, you poor boy. Well, ta-ta.
2: Ta-ta.
3: Oh, Miss Paladin.
2: Oh, hello, hey boy.
3: Who was that lady in fancy clothes you talked to?
2: Ah, that hey boy was the Belle Whitney. 15 years ago, the toast of San Francisco. Today, our wealthiest unmarried lady.
3: The wealthy rich women are always attracted to you.
2: No, I hadn't noticed.
3: Oh, yes, sir. Even now, another wealthy rich woman would like for you to come to her room. Very important.
2: Who?
3: Lady on third floor, Mrs. Flacker.
2: Mrs. Flacker? The millionaire widow?
3: Even so.
2: Wants me to come to her room?
3: That's what you tell Missy Wong to tell me to tell you.
2: Well, you tell Miss Wong to tell Mrs. Flacker that I'll be there.
4: Constipation is something people don't talk much about. But it can be a problem for anyone, even doctors. And when constipation occurs, it's interesting to see just what doctors consider important about a laxative they might use or recommend. Now, a majority of the doctors we heard from had this to say.
5: A laxative should be effective, gentle, close to natural acting. A medicine that can be used with complete confidence.
4: Well, pleasant-tasting chocolated X-Lax is effective. 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
2: A chimney sweep summoned to the throne of Victoria could have suffered no more qualms than I, as I trudged up the stairs to Mrs. Flacker's rooms on the third floor. Widow of Simeon Flacker, the railroad magnate and once the social arbiter of San Francisco, she now lived quietly, albeit imperially, at the Carlton. Why she wished to see me, I could not imagine. Certainly not to hire my gun.
6: Mr. Paladin, Miss Wong says your business is helping people.
2: And Miss Wong is very kind.
6: Well, I need your help.
2: Oh, in what way?
6: I want you to find out where I spent the night last night.
2: Well, don't you know?
6: No. I went to bed shortly before 11, and I arose at my usual hour this morning. I don't remember a thing during that time, but I didn't spend the whole night in my bed.
2: What makes you think that, Mrs. Flacker?
6: This morning I found sand in a pair of my shoes. The edge of one of my skirts and my petticoats were damp and sandy, as though I'd been walking along the beach. Yet I have no memory of leaving this room.
2: Sounds like sleepwalking.
6: Nonsense. If I were a somnambulist, I would have known it by now.
2: Yes, I suppose so. Did you notice anything else unusual about your room when you awoke this morning?
6: No, everything was in its place, undisturbed. Why do you ask?
2: I was just wondering, if you did leave the room, if someone came in while you were gone.
6: You mean to rob me?
2: Possibly. Do you keep any valuables here?
6: Just my jewels.
2: Where?
6: In a case. I hide it between the mattress and the spring. I'll show you. It's under here. Why, it's gone. It was there last night before I retired.
2: Well, there's your answer, Mrs. Flacker.
6: I've been robbed.
2: That's right.
6: Oh, my dear.
2: Did you leave your room today at any time?
6: No, I've been right here.
2: Mm-hmm. And it happened last night while you were apparently out of the room.
6: But why don't I remember leaving?
2: Well, I don't know, Mrs. Flacker. But since the thief couldn't very well lift the jewel case from under your mattress without waking you, he managed somehow to get you out of the room.
6: Who would do such a thing?
2: Well, whoever it was knew exactly where the jewels were hidden. This is a confidence you don't divulge to too many people, I presume.
6: To no one.
2: Yet the thief went directly to the hiding place. You said nothing else in the room was disturbed. There wasn't a sign of a search. Mm. Well, you must have told someone.
6: Mr. Paladin, I am not likely to tell anyone where I hide $100,000 worth of jewelry.
2: $100,000? Well, you better call the police.
6: That's exactly what I do not want to do.
2: Yes?
6: This matter must be confidential. That's why I sent for you in the first place.
2: But, Mrs. Flacker, $100,000.
6: It isn't the money. Don't you see? I can't let this get out. I'd be the laughingstock of San Francisco if this story got out. Nellie Flacker's taken leave of her senses, they'd say. Goes out on the town in the middle of the night, but she doesn't know where or with whom. Oh, no, Mr. Paladin. He who steals my purse steals trash. But he who steals my good name...
2: Well, who might wish to do that?
6: I tell you, Mr. Paladin, I haven't the slightest idea.
2: Well, Mrs. Flacker, have you met any strangers lately?
6: No.
2: Done anything unusual during the past couple of weeks?
6: No. Just the usual round of lunches, teas, and so on with my friends.
2: Ah.
6: Here, my engagement book is right over here. See for yourself.
2: Dinner with the Walkers... Mm. Theater party with the singers.
6: Yes.
2: Oh, appointment with Dr. Dreckel.
6: What's that? What's that? I don't know any Dr. Dreckel.
2: Well, it says here you had an appointment with him yesterday at 2:00.
6: But that's absurd.
2: Here it is. See for yourself.
6: What? It looks like my handwriting. But I didn't write that. Somebody's playing tricks on me. Who's Dr. Dreckel? I never heard of him.
2: I have. He's a phrenologist. Works out of a parlor here in the hotel.
6: A phrenologist? You mean one of those quacks who reads the bumps on your head? Well, why would I go to see him?
2: I don't know, Mrs. Flacker. Why would you?
6: Well, I didn't. I've never known a Dr. Dreckel in my whole life.
2: There was no mistaking the sincerity in Mrs. Flacker's denial. So I took my leave of the good lady, promising her that I would do everything I could to recover the stolen jewels. After contemplating the mystery, I proceeded to investigate from another angle. Miss Wong, Hayboy, and I had a council meeting in my room.
7: Oh, no, Mr. Paladin. Mrs. Flacker not seem too strange last night. Except she tell Missy Wong she not need me, so I go. Most always I help her get ready for bed, but... last night, she told me to leave early.
2: Uh-huh.
7: Uh-huh.
2: Well, how about you, hey boy? You worked last night, didn't you?
3: Oh, yes, sir. All night at lobby desk.
2: But did you happen to see Mrs. Flacker at any time during the night?
3: Oh, yes, sir.
2: Oh, you did? When?
3: Maybe around midnight. Hey, she come downstairs, go through lobby. Hey boy say, good evening, Mrs. Flacker. Mrs. Flacker say, good evening, hey boy.
2: Did she act funny, hey boy?
3: Funny? Oh, no.
7: Mrs. Flacker, very serious lady, Mr. Paladin.
2: No, I mean, did she act strange or unusual, like she could be walking in her sleep?
3: Oh, no, just like always, wide awake.
2: Did someone meet her?
3: No, sir, she go outdoor all alone.
2: Did you see her come back?
3: Yes, sir.
2: Oh, what time was that?
3: Oh, maybe 3:00.
2: Did she come back alone?
3: all alone. I say, have a good walk, Mrs. Flacker. And she say, yes, thank you, here, boy.
2: Did she act strange then?
3: No, sir. All the same as before.
7: Mr. Paladin, you sound like doctor, fella.
2: What doctor, Miss Wong?
7: A doctor from Vienna. He feels bumps on head.
2: What about him?
7: He asked Missy Wong about Mrs. Flacker like you asked K-Boy.
2: He did?
7: He did.
2: When? What kind of questions?
7: Oh, last week, maybe. He asked if she is married lady, if she lived by herself. That kind of question.
2: And what did you tell him?
7: Oh, I tell the truth. I tell him Mrs. Flacker, plenty wealthy rich woman, live all by herself.
2: Well, now, Miss Wong, why would you tell him that she's wealthy?
7: Must always tell the truth, Mr. Paladin.
3: Oh, yes, sir. You teach us, Mr. Paladin. Be honest, policy is best.
2: Well.
8: Smoking more now, but enjoying it less.
9: Have a real cigarette. Have a Camel.
8: So good.
10: Have a Camel cigarette.
8: So rich.
9: Have a real cigarette. Have a Camel.
8: So mild.
9: Have a Camel cigarette.
8: And here's the reason why.
9: Best tobacco makes the best smoke.
10: Have a Camel cigarette.
8: You can say that again.

0: If you're smoking more these days but enjoying it less, then change to Camels, the best-tasting cigarette of all.
1: Have a Camel!
0: Start to really enjoy smoking again.
2: Although Mrs. Flacker claimed ignorance of the doctor from Vienna, it appeared that the doctor had learned plenty about her, and I wanted to know why. The next day, I presented myself at his quarters and was met by the doctor himself, a short, bearded man in a Prince Albert coat, his pince-nez secured by a wide black ribbon.
3: You wish to see the doctor?
2: Yes, are you he?
3: I am he.
2: My name is Paladin, doctor. I live here in the hotel.
3: Yes, what can I do for you?
2: Well, I would like to inquire about one of your patients.
3: I do not discuss my patients.
2: Oh, no, I'm not asking you to violate whatever ethical principles you may have. It's just that Mrs. Flacker's behavior...
3: Mrs. Flacker? I do not know Mrs. Flacker.
2: But her engagement book shows that she had an appointment with you the day before yesterday.
3: She is mistaken. I have never had the pleasure of the lady's acquaintance.
2: Oh, I see.
3: This is what you have come to discuss, the hallucination of an old woman?
2: Well...
3: Then you must excuse me, I'm expecting a patient.
2: Yes, of course. Thank you, doctor.
3: Not at all, Mr. Paladin. Good day.
2: Thank you.
4: Paladin, how wonderful. Imagine seeing you again today.
2: Belle, hello.
4: You look like you're in a daze. You've been in to see Dr. Dreckel, haven't you?
2: Yes, I have.
4: Oh, isn't he marvelous? You know, that's how I felt yesterday after I'd seen him. I came out floating on air.
2: I bet you did.
4: Oh, I could hardly wait for my appointment today. Doesn't he have the most penetrating eyes?
2: Yes, as a matter of fact, he does. Hypnotic eyes.
4: Yes, that's it. Well, I mustn't keep the doctor waiting. Do come and see me soon, like a good boy, Paladin.
2: I will.
4: Ta-ta.
2: Ta-ta. You come out floating on air. Hypnotic eyes.
5: Oh, Mr. Paladin. Hey, you been to see doctor?
2: No. Well, that is only for a minute. Hey, boy, listen.
5: Yes, sir.
2: Is there a back way into that parlor where the doctor treats his patients?
5: Maybe so. I think there is service entrance.
2: Can you lead me to it?
5: Yes, sir. We have to go through the back halls.
2: Good. Let's go.
5: I think this is the door, Mr. Paladin.
2: Okay. Now be very quiet, hey, boy.
5: Oh, yes, sir.
2: This is just a service pantry.
5: Oh, there's another door. Leads to the main room.
2: Well, let's try it.
5: Plenty dark in here.
2: Yeah. Here we are.
3: Here now is the Mount of Capricornus, the seat of knowledge and wisdom.
5: Why are you rubbing your head, Mr. Paladin?
2: Well, that's part of the treatment, hey, boy.
5: He not got much light in this room either, has he?
2: No. Oh, no. Hey, boy. Hey, boy, don't.
5: I can't help it.
3: What's that?
5: Excuse me, please. Wrong door.
3: Get out of here. This is a private parlor.
5: Oh, so sorry, please.
2: Let's go. That was fast thinking, hey, boy.
5: Oh, so sorry, Mr. Paladin. I had to sneeze.
2: That's all right. No harm done. Now I know how he does it.
5: Does what?
2: Hypnotism. That's the answer.
5: What is this, hypnotism?
2: Remind me to show you someday, hey, boy. Right now, I've got to get myself a date for tonight.
6: Look, Bob, here's why you can't balance these books. Put this little item over here and you come out okay.
7: You're right.
6: Then what's wrong with you?
7: I've had a nagging backache lately with sleepless nights. Makes me feel worn out.
6: Then why not do something about it?
7: But what?
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2: I waited around the lobby until Belle left the doctor's parlor. She was surprised when I told her that we shouldn't put off our visit any longer, that we should see each other that night. She agreed and promised to have a special dinner prepared. If I was wrong about Dr. Dreckel, it was going to be a pleasant way to find out, and if I was right, Belle was going to need help before the night was over. The first thing that happened when I arrived at her house made me feel I was right.
4: Paladin, dear boy, I'm afraid you're in for a disappointment.
2: Oh, how's that?
4: Well, I promised you your favorite dinner, but I gave Harriet the night off. And, well, no pheasant soup or all.
2: Oh, no, that's all right. We'll go out for dinner.
4: Oh, I can't go out yet.
2: What do you mean, yet?
4: I don't know.
2: Belle, why did you give the cook the night off?
4: That's another thing I don't know. I did it impulsively on the spur of the moment, even though I knew you were coming. Paladin, do you think I'm losing my mind?
2: Not permanently. The servant dismissed early in the evening. So far, Belle's behavior paralleled that of Mrs. Flacker. Furthermore, she would have been quite alone had I not stayed with her. It was close to 11:30 when Belle became visibly nervous. She paced up and down the room and at last turned to me.
4: Paladin, I must ask you to leave.
2: At 11:30? That's not like you, Belle.
4: Nevertheless, you must go.
2: But I have no intention of leaving just yet.
4: Very well, then. I have.
2: What? Where will you go?
4: I don't know. Out. I must.
2: In this fog?
4: It doesn't matter. I must go.
2: Shall I come with you?
4: I don't care what you do. I only know that I must get out of this house. This instant.
2: And without a word, he strode to the front door, opened it wide, and walked out into the fog, hatless and without a cloak. I left the door open as she had, for this perhaps was what she had been instructed to do, and secreted myself behind the portieres in the dimly lighted parlor. It couldn't have been more than 5 minutes before I heard a footfall on the doorstep. Instantly, the doctor from Vienna entered the room, carrying a small black satchel. He seemed to know what he was about. He crossed the room to the wall where hung a dreary sepia copy of Rosa Bonheur's Horse Fair. He took this outrage off the wall, revealing behind it a sort of safe, which he readily opened, and within moments was filling his black case with the cash and securities it contained. As he turned to go, I stepped out from my hiding place and pointed my derringer at him. Don't be in such a hurry, Doctor.
3: Paladin.
2: The same. Sit down. Our hostess ought to be back soon. How soon, only you would know.
3: I don't know what you're talking about.
2: Oh, don't you? Well, I'll tell you, Doctor, just how much I know about your little swindle.
3: Swindle?
2: Swindle. You interest these susceptible females with the promise of reading the bumps on their head. Once they're in your office, you hypnotize them and learn as much as you can about how much money they have and where they keep it.
3: Ridiculous.
2: When you get a sucker that sounds promising, you give her a few post-hypnotic suggestions, such as dismissing the servants for the night, and then taking a midnight walk alone. With the house completely empty and open, it's a cinch for you to walk in, take everything in sight, and walk out again.
3: You are speaking nonsense.
4: Paladin.
2: Oh, Belle, you're back so soon, my dear.
4: Oh, I don't know whatever came over me to rush out like that. Will you ever forgive me?
2: Of course.
4: What? Who's this?
2: Don't you recognize him?
4: Why, no.
2: This, my dear, is your doctor from Vienna.
4: Who?
2: The man who is doing you so much good. The man who made you feel so well all over.
4: Paladin, have you taken leave of your senses? I never saw this man before in my life.
3: You see, Paladin, your impossible accusations have no proof.
2: Oh, Doctor, you are a sly one. The final post-hypnotic suggestion. You instruct your patient, your victim, that afterwards she will not even recognize you. Or remember that she has even consulted you. Doctor, I've got to hand it to you. And I'm sure the authorities will, too.
8: Get the really light refreshment. This is where I talk, hey? Get the really light refreshment. That's Pepsi-Cola, of course.
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10: That's why you should keep plenty of Pepsi on hand.
9: Mine. 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
10: Be sure to say keep Pepsi handy.
9: Yes, Charlie, but the song says it sociably. Be

Have Gun, Will Travel. Created by Herb Meadow and Sam Rolfe, is produced and directed in Hollywood by Frank Paris and stars John Daner as Paladin, with Ben Wright as Hayboy and Virginia Gregg as Miss Wong. Tonight's story was specially written for Have Gun, Will Travel by William N. Robeson. Featured in the cast were Harry Bartell, Peggy Weber, and Shirley Mitchell. 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

0: I had used good judgment, I wouldn't have taken this job in the first place. But now that I've come this far, I'm willing to go on just to see what else will happen.
1: Have Gun, Will Travel. Starring Mr. John Daner as Paladin. San Francisco, 1875. The Carlton Hotel, headquarters of a man called Paladin.
2: Mr. Paladin!
3: Oh, here you are.
0: No, hey boy, you're interrupting a very important game.
3: You play cards all by yourself?
0: I play solitaire. All by myself.
3: Oh, solitaire. His game of luck?
0: His game of luck that becomes game of skill in the proper hands, hey boy.
4: Whoa, wait a minute. I bet you can't beat it.
0: Who, may I ask, are you?
4: Gentlemen,
0: please. One at a time. Now, if you're determined to interrupt my game, let's do it with as little fuss as possible. Now, hey, boy.
3: Lisa, this gentleman come to desk, Mr. Paladin. Ask if I know who you are. I bring him here to you.
0: I see. And you, sir?
4: My name is Howard, Mr. Paladin. Jamie Howard. Why don't you... You ought to play that black seven on that red eight you got there.
0: Well, this particular game has been temporarily suspended, Mr. Howard. At least until I find out just what your business might be.
4: My business? Yes. Well, you mean, why do I want to see you?
0: That's what I mean.
4: Well, sir, it is about my gold mine. I lost it. I heard about you, and I figured maybe you're the man to help me get it back.
0: You lost a gold mine?
4: Well, not exactly. I know where it is, all right. I know where it is, but when I begin to hit pay dirt, a feller swindled me out of it and had me run off of my claim.
0: I see. And just where is this gold mine?
4: Up back of Columbia, near a place called Yankee Hill.
0: Columbia? Why, those mines were worked out years ago.
4: Oh, give you 5-1 they weren't. Not all of them. No, sirree. Here, take a look at this.
0: That's gold, all right.
4: Bet your life it is. That's why they stole her. I snuck back and took these out of the mine after. Figured maybe you wouldn't believe me. Oh, I can pay you all right. I can play you plenty once I get my mine back.
0: I see. Mr. Howard, I think you have just made a deal.
4: Well, good. I'm thankful that you're willing to help.
0: Well, hey, boy, what do you think?
3: Oh, Mr. Paladin, why don't you play Black 7 on Red 8 like Mr. Howard say?
5: Constipation can be a problem for anyone, even doctors. And when constipation occurs, it's interesting to see just what doctors consider important about a laxative they might use or recommend. Well, a majority of the doctors we heard from had this to say.
6: A laxative should be effective, gentle, close to natural acting. 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
0: We got an early start the next morning. Early, but not altogether bright. At least not for grizzled old Mr. Howard. He looked like he'd spent the night taking in the sights of San Francisco. I had seen his type before. Prospectors in from the hills looking strangely out of place among the gas lights and horse cars of a modern city. We had a long ride ahead of us, and I saw to it we covered as much ground as possible. Howard didn't have much to say until about noon when we pulled up alongside a little stream to let our horses drink.
4: Oh, my doggish. I'm right glad to rest a spell, Paladin.
0: The horses are, too, Mr. Howard. If we're going to reach Columbia, we can't run them into the ground.
4: You know, hey, you hear that?
0: Oh, hear what?
4: Hey, that bird. I'll give you 3-1. That's a Papa Robin bringing some food home for the young'un.
0: You will, huh?
4: Yeah, you want to bet?
0: Nope. You better save your gold, Mr. Howard. You might need it.
4: Yeah. I meant to talk to you about that.
0: About what, Mr. Howard?
4: Well, about that gold. I don't have it anymore.
0: You don't have it? Well, Mr. Howard, there must have been close to $700 worth of gold in that pouch you showed me last night. How could you have gone through that in one evening?
4: Well, sure, now I'll tell you. I met this feller, and we got to talking about poker. You know, he decided to play a little, and the first thing I knew, he had it, and I didn't.
0: Mr. Howard, I ought to turn around right now.
4: Don't you worry none. Don't worry. There's plenty more where that come from. As soon as you get my mind back from me, we'll be rich, both of us.
0: But just how much ore do you think there is in your mind?
4: Well, hard to say, but should take out $600,000-$700,000 worth easy. Hey, I bet you.
0: Mr. Howard, you're quite a betting man, aren't you?
4: Well, sure. Does a fella good to do a little gambling now and then. Makes life interesting. Say, makes it interesting. That's how I found all them other ones, taking a gamble where others wouldn't.
0: That's how you found all the other what?
4: Why, all the other mines. Boy, son, I've been through 4 or 5 fortunes for this one. But, well, I'm getting older now, and that's why I'm hanging on to this one.
0: Yeah. Well, we better move on. Come on, boy.
4: Come on. Hey.
0: Mr. Howard, how long has it been since the country around Columbia saw its last big boom?
4: Oh, about 10, 12 years, I guess. Of course, there's still a few of us around. Figured that there was still a strike to be made, and I proved it.
0: Well, then tell me, isn't there still a sheriff in Columbia?
4: Oh, sure there is. Farrell's his name.
0: What did he say when you told him about being forced off your claim?
4: When I told him?
0: Yeah.
4: Sure, I didn't have to tell him. He already knew.
0: He did?
4: Oh, sure. He was the one that run me off.
0: He was the... Oh.
4: Yep.
0: Oh, boy. Mr. Howard, did you say the sheriff ran you off your claim?
4: Well, now, wait a minute now, Paladin. I say, wait just a minute. I guess I should have told you. Sheriff Farrell, he is in cahoots with the other one.
0: What other one?
4: Why, the other Farrell, the one that runs the miner's friend's saloon up there. You couple of dirty, black-hearted scoundrels.
0: And they're related?
4: Well, sure. Sheriff's a brother to the other one.
0: Well, all right, Mr. Howard, I don't know why, but I'm willing to go through with this just to see what happens.
4: Oh, thanks, Paladin. It's just one other thing.
0: Oh, something more you haven't told me,
4: It's just that I've been thinking about this Mr. Howard business. Would you mind just calling me Jamie? Everybody else does.
0: Okay, Jamie. It's a deal.
4: I don't know, Paladin. Might be we shouldn't have rode right into town like this. Right down the main street and all.
0: You just let me worry about that, Jamie.
4: Yeah, but suppose somebody see this.
0: Jamie, I want them to see us.
7: All right, you two.
4: What'd I tell you? That's the sheriff.
0: Oh?
7: Yeah, just get them hands up and turn around slow and easy. Drop your gun belt right where you be.
0: Now, just a minute. Is this the way you welcome a visitor to town?
7: Visitor? I don't consider no partner of Jamie's a visitor. You better do as I say.
0: All right.
7: That's good. Now, Jamie, I told you once, get them hands up.
0: Sheriff, why are you doing this? From what I hear, you've already run him off his claim. Isn't that enough?
7: That was then. Now I'm arresting a pair of horse thieves.
0: Horse thieves?
4: That there was another little thing I guess I should have told you, Paladin. This here horse, it belongs to the sheriff.
0: But, Jamie, why would you steal the sheriff's horse?
4: Why? Well, everybody knows it's the best one in town. If I'd have taken any other horse, they'd have caught me before I got 5 miles away.
7: That's enough talk. You just start walking. I'm taking you to jail. Both of you.
8: So long.
9: Have a nice trip.
10: Don't forget to phone.
8: Wherever you go this summer, go first by long distance.
9: Excuse me, can you tell me where the Conleys live?
10: Yes, in the White House at the end of the block, on the right. But I'm not sure they're home.
9: Oh, we called them long distance. They're expecting us. Thank you.
8: A long-distance call to friends you plan to visit this summer makes good sense. It will save you driving miles and miles, then finding no one at home. Call ahead to make sure of reservations, too. Wherever you go, go first by long distance. Rates are low. Why not call now?
4: Oh, Shaw, I'm sorry about all this, Mr. Paladin.
0: You should be, Jamie.
4: Yeah, but I'm not worried none. No, sirree.
0: You're not?
4: No. I figure you for a man that can get us out of here pronto.
0: Well, thanks for the vote of confidence.
4: Well, anything I can do to help, just let me know.
0: No, I think you've done just about enough, Jamie.
4: Well, it isn't like I really stole the sheriff's horse, you know. I brung her back, didn't I? He's got her tied up in the stable out and back right now, ain't he?
0: Yeah, you may have a point there, Jamie. Sheriff? Hey! Sheriff! Come here! Sheriff!
7: All right, stop that noise. Have you know I run a peaceable jail.
0: Sheriff, I think maybe we can make a deal.
7: The only deal you'll be making's with a rope. After a fair trial, of course. Horse thievery's a hanging offense.
0: Now, listen to me for a minute. In a way, you're responsible for all this. Did you or did you not run Jamie off his claim?
7: Well, sure I did. It was my legal duty. That's what I'm paid to do as sheriff. But that didn't give him no right to take up horse stealing.
0: No, wait a minute. You have your horse back, don't you?
7: Sure, after I caught the thief.
0: But you didn't catch him. Jamie brought the horse back of his own accord.
7: Well...
0: That meant that you were without the use of your horse for 5-6 days, right?
7: 5 days.
0: Now, $10 a day seems like a fair rental. Supposing you had rented your horse to Jamie.
7: But I didn't. He stole her from right in front of the jail.
0: I said supposing. Now, 5 days at $10 a day is $50. Now, if Jamie paid you that and threw in an extra 10, wouldn't you be, well, willing to call it square?
7: Oh, well, now, that might put a different picture on it. It'd cost $10 to ask someone to build a gallows anyhow.
0: Jamie.
4: Eh?
0: Pay the sheriff his $60.
4: Pay... Oh, well, Paladin, I ain't got $60. Like I told you, I lost my gold in San Francisco, but once I get my mind back...
7: Of course, I guess I could use you prisoners to build the gallows yourself.
0: Now, hold it, Sheriff.
7: Huh?
0: I've got $60. It's in my saddlebag.
4: Hey, this is a mighty nice room. Oh, I didn't know this hotel was so nice.
0: All right now, Jamie. Before we go any further, I want you to know something. I've got $60 invested in you. If it weren't for that, I'd turn around and walk out that door right now.
4: Oh, don't you worry about that, Paladin. You'll get your money back. Yeah, and plenty more, once I get my mind back.
0: Listen, Jamie, just what is the true story? The sheriff said it wasn't yours.
4: Oh, it's them Farrells. It's them Farrells. They're all alike. The sheriff and the other one that runs the saloon with them crooked games.
0: What crooked games?
4: Why, them card games with the crooked dealing. Oh, I've seen that dealer slipping cards off the bottom of the deck. I know. Yeah, and then when they found out from the man at the essay office just how rich my strike really was...
0: That's how you lost your mind? In a crooked card game?
4: That is how I had it stolen. They made me sign it over to them. And then the sheriff come around and run me off. That's why I come for you, to get it back for me.
0: But, Jamie, if you knew the card game was crooked, why did you get in it?
4: Why didn't I get in? Well, now, that is a silly question. 'Cause there ain't no other place around here to gamble. That's why.
0: Somehow I had to get away from Jamie Howard. I went downstairs and started to walk up Main Street, and then I noticed across the street the Miner's Friend Saloon, F. Farrell, proprietor. I decided to talk to Mr. Farrell about those card games of his.
11: Well, hello there. I haven't seen you around here before.
0: No, I'm afraid you haven't.
11: Well, let's make up for lost time. How about a drink?
0: Later, maybe. I'm here on business.
11: Oh, well, maybe I can help you.
0: You can. If you just tell me where I can find Mr. Farrell.
11: Mr. Farrell?
0: Well, the man who runs this place. The man whose name is on the sign out front. And just what is so funny?
11: There isn't any Mr. Farrell here. I'm the owner of this place, and my name's Floss Farrell.
0: Oh.
11: Now, you wanted to talk business?
0: Yes, I did. My name is Paladin, Miss Farrell.
11: So?
0: I'm here to represent Jamie Howard.
11: Well, Jamie, I haven't seen him around for a while. He's been living kind of high since he struck it rich, hasn't he?
0: But that's all over now, isn't it?
11: Just what do you mean?
0: I mean, he's no longer living so high since you took his mind from him in your card game here.
11: Oh, not me, mister. I don't run any game. I leased the gambling concession to Bill Hargety.
0: Uh-huh. Where would I find him?
11: Back at the poker table. He's a fella dealing. The big fella.
1: And now, here are Edgar Bergen and Charlie McCarthy.
12: Charlie, where have you been?
13: Well, it's a long story, Bergen. Remember, you said you wanted a car lubricated.
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12: Charlie, where's the car now?
13: It's on Main Street between 4th and 5th.
12: Is it closer to 4th or 5th?
13: It's all the way from 4th to 5th.
12: All right, young man, you're going to get it now.
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12: You drove the car without permission. 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And I'll see you there as soon as I phone the dealer.
13: Well, take your time. If you're not there in 10 minutes, I'll start without you.
0: I took a seat in the poker game Bill Hargety was dealing and watched him work. He didn't look like the typical card sharp. He was big enough to scare most men by his size alone. And the livid scar along his left cheek didn't do anything to gentle his appearance. But he didn't need all that. He had a gambler's hands, and the cards came out of the deck for him like they were trained. Off the top and off the bottom, too.
14: Well, that's too bad, boys. Seems as though luck just isn't running your way tonight. Deal you in again, Mr. Paladin?
0: Yes, Mr. Hargety, if you don't mind. I have a hunch my luck may change this hand.
14: Well, that's the way to think, all right?
0: Oh? Right. Yes, sir.
14: There you are.
0: All right. I think I'll just open for 50.
14: 50, huh? Well, I'll match that and raise you 100.
15: Ooh, I'm out. That's too rich for me.
4: Me too.
14: How about it, Paladin? You still in?
0: Still in, Mr. Hargety.
14: Cards?
0: No. I think I'll have just as much luck with these as any of you might slip me off the bottom of the deck.
14: What are you saying, mister?
0: I'm just wondering if that was how you managed to win Jamie Howard's mind from him.
14: You accusing me of cheating?
0: You've been dealing cards off the bottom ever since I sat down at this table.
14: I'm not wearing a gun, Paladin. And if you are...
0: Well, I'll be happy to leave mine right here on the table, Mr. Hargety. There. Now?
14: No!
4: God, you got him, Paladin. Here, you got him good.
0: Jamie, where'd you come from?
4: Didn't think I was going to miss the fun, did you?
0: Well, you were right about the game. It was crooked. Let me have that beer, will you?
4: Yes.
0: All right, Hargety, you want any more?
14: No, I had enough.
0: Where's the deed to Jamie's mine?
14: My pocket.
0: There you are, Jamie. While Hargety had the deed, he was within his legal rights to have Sheriff Farrell run you off the claim. I'll see that he signs it back over to you.
11: I'll take that paper, if you don't mind, Mr. Paladin.
0: You what?
4: Yeah. Might as well give it to her.
0: What's this all about?
4: Well, I say, well, Paladin, I'll tell you now.
0: You'll tell me what?
16: What he's trying to say, Mr. Paladin. I offered him 10,000 cash against his mine that you'd win the fight.
0: That... And you bet against me?
4: Well, Paladin, that was an awful good bet. And look at the size of him laying there.
0: Jamie.
4: Huh? Well, now, don't you worry none about your money.
0: Jamie.
4: You'll get it. You'll get it just as soon as I find me another mine.
0: Jamie. Oh, I give up.

0: Oh, yeah. Who is it?
1: Oh, is it Mr. Wong, Mr. Paladin? Bring coffee.
0: That's a pleasant thought.
1: Strong, hot coffee good to wake you up in morning, yes?
0: Miss Wong, this coffee is strong and hot enough to wake up old Rip Van Winkle.
1: Friend of yours, Mr. Wrinkle, Mr. Paladin?
0: Just an acquaintance, Miss Wong.
1: Oh, hey, boy, say, you get back late last night.
0: Very late.
1: Oh, hope trip very fortunate and lady luck right by your side.
0: Miss Wong, the luck that rode by my side was far from being a lady.
2: Pepsi-Cola refreshes without filling. Why? Because it's truly light.
3: Charlie, you're forgetting something.
2: Wait, Kay, there's more. 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
3: But, Charlie...
2: And Pepsi goes fast. People like it, so keep plenty handy. There.
3: Oh, you did fine, except for one thing.
2: Well, I mentioned lightness and how Pepsi refreshes and how fast it goes.
3: You left out Pepsi sociability. You know the Be Sociable song.
2: But, Kay, I can't sing.
3: I can. Listen.
4: Be sociable.

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Tonight's story was specially written for Have Gun, Will Travel by Gene Webster. Featured in the cast were Forrest Lewis, Barney Phillips, Virginia Christine, and Jack Moyles. 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

0: have gun, will travel. Starring Mr. John Daner as Paladin. San Francisco, 1875. The Carlton Hotel, headquarters of a man called Paladin.
1: Boy, Mr. Paladin not going to like this. Not even 11 o'clock yet.
2: Yeah, don't worry about it, my boy. Just wake him up. He'll be glad you did.
1: But you not understand. Hey, Mr. Paladin sleep late in the morning when he's out gambling night before.
2: Yeah, never you mind. Just do as I say.
1: Mr. Paladin. Mr. Paladin.
3: Go away, hey boy. Go away.
1: I have gentlemen to see you, Mr. Paladin.
3: Then both of you go away.
1: What I tell you?
2: I've got to see him.
1: When Mr. Paladin say, hey boy, go away, hey boy, go.
2: Tell him I have $2,000 for him.
1: Oh, that don't make any difference to Mr. Paladin.
2: Tell him.
1: Mr. Paladin, this man say has $2,000 for you. See? He caught asleep already.
4: Hey, boy, what are you standing around in the hall with this gentleman for? Show him in.
1: Holy moly. Hey, Mr. Paladin, you lose all your money last night?
4: Never mind, never mind. Goodbye, hey, boy.
1: Lisa, goodbye.
4: Now, you'll excuse my appearance. I spent the evening with a client and...
2: No matter. My name is Finletter. I'm a lawyer. My client in Nevada has a matter he'd like you to take care of for him.
4: Who is your client, Mr. Finletter?
2: It's all right here in this document. If you'll just read and sign it.
4: Well, let me see first. I, Paladin, do hereby agree to deliver post haste the person of one Jeremy Thompson to the governor of the state of Nevada. The governor? Upon delivery at Carson City, I will be paid $2,000. Well, Mr. Finletter, I'm not a bounty hunter, nor am I a lawman. I don't transport prisoners.
2: Mr. Paladin, I forgot to mention there's $1,000 expense money payable immediately.
4: And why doesn't the governor use his law enforcement officers to do this job?
2: It's a somewhat delicate matter, personal matter, between the governor and this Jeremy Thompson.
4: I see.
2: There's also the fact that no jail nor any officer has been able to hold Thompson for any reasonable length of time.
4: Can he be so bad as all that?
2: I'll let you judge for yourself. Wilson? Oh, Wilson. He sent along a pair of special handcuffs. Here's the key.
4: Yes. The governor does well to be cautious. He certainly is a vicious-looking devil.
2: Mr. Paladin, that's Wilson you're looking at.
4: That's... I'm sorry.
2: The other gentleman is Jeremy Thompson.
5: Hello, Jack. It's me, all right.
4: And the governor is willing to pay $2,000 for this boy?
2: Now, if you'll just sign this paper, Mr. Paladin.
4: All right, but I feel like I'm stealing the governor's money.
2: We're glad you think so, sir. Unshackle him, Wilson.
4: Oh, now, just a minute. I didn't know I would take charge of him now.
2: I'm afraid he's your responsibility now, sir. Oh, and by the way, Mr. Thompson has an accomplice whom no one has seen, Mr. Paladin. You just might have your hands full. Good day, sir. Come along, Wilson.
4: Yeah. Well, Thompson, I haven't even had my breakfast yet.
5: Oh, neither has I, matey. Order up for two, huh?
6: Constipation is something people don't talk much about, but it can be a problem for anyone, even doctors. And when constipation occurs, it's interesting to see just what doctors consider important about a laxative they might use or recommend. Now, a majority of the doctors we heard from had this to say.
7: A laxative should be effective, gentle, close to natural acting. A medicine that can be used with complete confidence.
6: Well, pleasant-tasting chocolated X-Lax is effective. 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X-Lax is so gentle, so close to natural acting,

0: There's no upset. 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
1: Over breakfast, my cherub-faced prisoner announced that he was certain that his partner would never allow me to get him as far as Carson City. We took the inland stage, and by the time we reached Elk Grove, some 40 miles from San Francisco, the passengers had dwindled down to two people besides Thompson and myself. One was a very old woman with a staring eye that was hard to ignore. The other was a portly whiskey drummer whose red face marked him as his own best customer.
2: Hey, lady, ain't I seen you somewhere before?
3: Disgusting is what I call it. Handcuffing his own son.
2: I said, ain't I seen you somewhere? San Francisco or somewhere?
3: When I was a girl, my father shot a man used to handcuff his son.
4: The old gaucher thinks I'm your son, Paladin.
1: She must be blind as well as deaf.
2: I could swear I know that lady from somewhere. Oh, officer, my name is Pierpoint. What's yours?
1: Paladin.
2: Where are you taking your prisoner to, Mr. Paladin?
3: Boy is handsomer than you are.
1: He's a prisoner, ma'am. Not my son.
3: Thought so. Has your eyes. Close set, like.
4: Buy yourself out of that one, matey.
3: Mother must have been fair. Gave him the looks.
2: Sorry I set the old girl off, Mr. Paladin. Usually don't talk to ladies on these trips. Get them started, you can't shut them up.
1: It's all right.
2: I thought I'd seen her face somewhere, though.
3: I go all the way to
2: Well, Bella. There she goes again.
3: Lillian, be there to meet me. Lillian's my daughter.
5: Oh! Oh, there!
2: What now?
3: How's that? What do you say? Anyone catch that?
2: Driver, what are we stopping here for? I just ain't nowhere at all.
1: I don't know.
3: Does anybody know why we're stopping?
1: Driver, what's the matter?
5: I got bad news, folks. Have a horse that's running lame. Oh. We'll have to stop and rest him.
3: What's he saying?
1: A lame horse, man.
3: I knew it. I wanted Lillian to marry a blacksmith. Yes. But do you suppose she'd listen to me?
2: Oh, it's hotter than the hinges of Hades, driver.
5: Tried to get as close to that tree as I could. Now, you folks can all sit there until we're ready to go again.
2: These dang things never break down in town.
3: Ain't you going to help a lady down?
2: Lady, I didn't bring you. Get yourself down. I'll give you a hand, bum.
4: Now, how do you know I didn't buy off the driver, Paladin? Maybe my partner's to meet us here.
1: Out you go, Thompson.
4: All right, matey. Don't get your dander out.
3: Never get to Nevada this way. Lillian's probably worried to death about me.
1: We'll sit here, Thompson.
2: Here, old girl, take a swig of this. Things won't look so bad.
3: That's mighty kind of you. But I...
4: You'd be apt to regret it, Mom, in this heat.
2: Oh, let her drink it, let her drink it. Maybe she'll fall asleep the rest of the trip.
4: Well, it's only fair to warn her.
2: Son, you ain't rid these stagecoaches with as many wind bags as I have. Whiskey usually shuts them up good and proper.
3: Farmer,
2: oh, there she goes again. Want to snort at this, Paladin?
1: No, thanks, Mr. Pierpoint.
2: How about you, sonny boy? Your tongue must be about to dry up and fly away.
4: No, thanks, mate. My old mother told me not to touch the stuff.
3: Lillian had a strong mind for a long time. She came home with a buffalo hunter one time. Any of you ever smelled a buffalo hunter?
4: Tell us, Mother, what did he smell like?
3: Yes, he certainly did.
5: Folks, I can't push that horse anymore. We're going to have to spend the night here.
4: Oh, no.
1: Driver, how soon are you going to unhitch your horses?
5: Right away. Why?
1: I thought I'd shackle my prisoner to one of your wheels. He'll be safe that way.
5: All right with me.
3: Lillian soon saw the error of her ways. My good man, let me taste that whiskey.

0: So long.
1: Have a nice trip.
2: Don't forget to phone.
3: Wherever you go this summer, keep in touch with home by long distance.
4: Thank you, operator.
5: You calling your mother? Let me talk to her before you say goodbye.
4: All right. I'm getting her now. Hello? Hello, mother. Yes. Oh, we're having a fine trip, and the weather's perfect. You getting along all right? Good. Now, if you need anything, be sure to call Barbara next door.
3: When you're away this summer, put long distance to work for you to keep in touch with the folks back home while you're away. You'll have a carefree trip knowing everything and everyone at home is okay. Long distance rates are low. Why not call now?
6: I watched the old lady tip the bottle to her lips. Then I looked at the boy's face. He was watching the woman, agonizingly. In that moment, Jeremy told me more than he ever intended. I fastened him to the stagecoach wheel, the handcuff passing over the iron band so there was no chance of his getting away. When night fell, I made a bed for him in the road beside the wheel. I made my own bed nearby and laid down to sleep. But it was no use.
7: Oh, no. Bearboy! P-I-E-R-P-O!
8: Can't sleep, eh?
6: With those two?
8: Oh, she promised she'd never touch a drop of it again.
6: Is she your partner, boy?
8: Aye. It's her.
6: Who is she?
8: She's me mother.
6: Your mother?
8: Did you ever hear of Jenny Birdwell?
6: Jenny Birdwell?
8: The same. Oh, it doesn't make any difference now. Let the governor hang me. She said she'd never touch it again.
6: I saw Jenny Birdwell 20 years ago in Boston.
8: Our American cousin?
6: Yeah, she was wonderful. But 20 years couldn't do that to a woman.
8: 20 years of drinking could do it.
6: What a shame.
8: And I actually thought she was going to get me free. She said she had a way.
6: But Jenny Birdwell was American.
8: My old man was English. He had a mind-reading act. Came to this country in 43. When I was a little tot, Jenny's earring started to go. She started to drink. So he left her and took me back to England.
6: I see.
8: I was only 4 when the old man died. His sister had to raise me. When I thought I was grown enough, I came over here to look for Jenny.
6: How did you happen to find her?
8: Oh, I spent 3 years looking. I found her all right. On the Barbary Coast.
6: Barbary Coast.
8: Yeah, it ain't no place for a lady. I convinced Jenny that we should go back to England, start all over again. But we needed money. So I decided to kidnap the governor's daughter.
6: And that's your hanging offense, huh?
8: $10,000 I'd figured to ask for her. That was before I'd seen how ugly she was. So I hid her out in a cave. There was a time I figured they'd never ransom her. And all the while, she wanted to stay with me. Finally, I dropped it to $2,000. They came through with the money. Huh?
9: I'm sorry. The temptation was too much.
6: Well, easy now, Jenny, easy. You're not walking too well. You may fall. Yeah.
9: I tried, Jeremy. I tried, like I promised you.
6: Easy now. Easy, darling. You better get in the coach, Jenny. You'll have the whole seat to lie on. In you go.
8: Is she all right?
6: Yes.
9: Stand where you are, sir.
6: What?
9: I'll be forced to shoot you.
8: Kill the old girl sober.
9: All right, throw your gun on the ground. Do it. Now I'll have the key to the handcuffs.
8: Jenny, I thought you was drunk.
9: The key, Mr. Paladin.
6: Yes, ma'am.
8: Oh, Jenny, girl, you're still the greatest actress in the world.
10: Angie?
0: I can't believe you papered this room.
1: I did. Just followed one of those how-to-do-it books.
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6: Jenny Birdwell stood like a fragile old bird, clutching the gun in her quivering hand. Her face mirrored great pride as she told her son she had only pretended to swallow the liquor. While she held the whiskey drummer and the driver at gunpoint, Jeremy handcuffed me to the wheel. Then he rounded up the two best horses and they rode off. The drummer found a pistol in his bag and shot the handcuffs free. I mounted a horse and rode in the direction they had gone. By morning, their trail led towards an abandoned mountain shack. The two horses stood outside. As I rode up, Jeremy and his mother ran out. The old lady mounted her horse like the devil was after her. Hey, Jenny, wait, you might get hurt. Wait, Jenny!
10: Hello, Jack. Looks like you and me again.
6: Get your hands up, Jeremy.
10: All right. But I ain't armed.
6: Why didn't you run with her?
10: This way at least Jenny goes free. Look at her. There's a lot of bounce in the old girl yet, huh?
6: There certainly is.
10: Well, where to now, Paladin?
6: Back to the stagecoach, then to Carson City.
10: You won't have to force me anymore. I'm tired of running.
6: Somehow I believe you, Jeremy.
11: Here you are, Mr. Paladin. $2,000.
6: That isn't why I'm here, Governor.
11: But it's yours. It's part of the bargain.
6: I got a new bargain for you, Governor.
11: New bargain?
6: Mm-hmm. The $2,000 is yours if you don't hang Jeremy Thompson.
11: Hang him? My good sir, bringing that boy back is a festive occasion. He's going to marry my daughter.
6: Marry your daughter? Well, then why is he in jail?
11: Mr. Paladin, do you have daughters?
6: No, I have no family.
11: Then this may be rather hard for you to understand. You see, Brunhilde is the eldest of three daughters. The other two are married. Brunhilde is not. And she's almost 37. She and this Thompson boy spent some time together and... Brunhilde is in love with Thompson.
6: So that's why he was worth so much to you.
11: Well, you can see the money is well spent, Mr. Paladin. Take it. You've earned it.
6: No, I can't, Governor. I brought this man in because I had contracted to do so, but... Well, there were certain circumstances which made me prefer not to bring the boy in. Do you understand?
11: Not quite.
6: Well, Governor, what happens if the boy refuses to marry your daughter?
11: I'll give him a few weeks in jail to think about it. Then we'll hang him.
6: I see. Even at that, I doubt if there'll be a wedding.
11: Sir?
6: And under the circumstances, I would prefer not taking pay for this particular job.
11: Yes, what is it?
12: Excuse me, sir.
11: Of course, Miss Henry, come in.
12: I didn't want to interrupt, but we've had a stroke of luck.
11: How's that?
12: There's an old lady outside who wants the job as cook at the prison.
11: Wonderful. That is good news, Miss Henry. Has she had any experience?
12: Yes, sir, in several institutions back east, she says.
11: Well, does she realize that she also has to serve the men in the prison, take food into their cells?
12: Yes, sir, I told her, and she said that she wasn't afraid.
11: What do you think, Miss Henry?
12: Oh, I think we should hire her. She's quite vigorous, old lady. I think she would be more than capable.
11: What's her name?
12: Miss Birdwell.
6: Birdwell.
11: Do you know her, Paladin?
6: No, sir. I don't think so.
11: Very well, Miss Henry. Tell her she's hired. Start her right away.
12: Yes, sir.
11: Oh, Paladin, do you realize what a feather in my cap this is?
13: And how's that?
11: Why, how many women do you know who would cook for 27 hardened criminals?
13: Enough, Governor.
11: What do you mean by that?
13: Enough to cause me to change my mind. I'll take that $2,000. Miss Wong. Pardon me. Oh, Miss Wong.
14: Hmm? Oh, I'm sorry, Mr. Paladin. What do you want?
13: That paper you're reading is mine, is it not?
14: Oh, yes, sir. But Miss Wong read about Tong Wu. Oh, terrible thing. And Hey Boy.
13: What about Hey Boy?
14: Oh, his name in paper, too. See?
13: I don't understand why Hey Boy doesn't stay out of these affairs.
14: Oh, Hey Boy, important man in Tong, has to fight.
13: Well, one of these days, Hey Boy is going to... Hey, what's this?
14: What's this?
13: Carson City prison break. Oh, listen to this, Miss Wong.
14: Yeah.
13: Last Monday at Carson City, Nevada, 27 desperate criminals made good their escape from the state prison. According to Governor Orson J. Bjorstad, they took with them as hostage an old woman who had recently been hired as a cook. Just as I expected.
14: Mr. Paladin, what you start to say about Hey Boy?
13: Just that one of these days, if Hey Boy doesn't stay out of these Tong wars, he's going to end up in jail.
14: Isa, maybe you better talk to him, Mr. Paladin.
13: Well, if you think it'd do any good. And when you go downstairs, tell Hey Boy to come up. But I want to talk to him.
14: Oh, Isa, thank you, Mr. Paladin.
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Tonight's story was specially written for Have Gun, Will Travel by Tom Hanley. Featured in the cast were William Redfield, Joseph Kearns, Parley Bear, Jack Moyles, Tim Graham, and Peggy Weber. This is Hugh Douglas inviting you to join us again next week when CBS Radio presents Have Gun, Will Travel.

Have Gun, Will Travel. Starring Mr. John Daner as Paladin. San Francisco, 1875. The Carlton Hotel, headquarters of the man called Paladin.

0: Oh, Mr. Paladin.
1: Hey, boy, if you don't mind, I'm taking a bath.
0: Oh, yes, Mr. Paladin. Hey, boy, remember this fact, so, you know, just where to deliver an important-looking telegram for you. You see?
1: Yes, I see. And to you, every telegram is important.
0: Yes, sir.
1: But it could have waited until after my bath, hey, boy.
0: Oh, hey, boy, not like to cause slowdown in great system of communication.
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1: James Ellis, Mayor?
0: Hey, sir. You know him?
1: If it's the Jim Ellis I'm thinking of, I certainly do. He was the slickest gambler and confidence man east or west of the Mississippi River.
0: You're going to help him?
1: Well, $500 deposit, huh?
0: Telegram man say you can pick it up at the office.
1: I can't see Jim Ellis as mayor of anything, except perhaps a penitentiary. But I guess it must be true.
0: Yeah, Misa Paladin want Hey Boy to pack for him or get ticket for a stagecoach.
1: Yes, Hey Boy, you do that. Right now, I'm going to enjoy this bath. It may be the last one I'll have for quite a while.
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1: The stagecoach ride to Preston left something to be desired, namely some other means of transportation. We rode through mile after mile of magnificent cattle country, large ranches and small. Preston was the center of this cow kingdom, a booming, growing, prosperous community. As I got off the stagecoach, any doubts I may have had that Mayor James Ellis might not be the Jim Ellis I knew were soon dispelled.
4: Paladin! Paladin, you old renegade, am I glad to see you?
1: I don't believe it.
4: Well, I am. Sent for you, didn't I? Got your telegram saying you was coming, too.
1: That's right, Jim. I just meant that I don't believe that you're the duly elected mayor of this fine little town. People must not know you as well as I do.
4: Good old Paladin, always joking. Well, what they don't know won't hurt them, Paladin. Now, don't you give me away. Hey, come on down to my office in the hotel lobby, Paladin. We'll renew our old friendship.
1: You mean your office is the hotel lobby?
4: Why, sure, ain't everyone? Oh, afternoon, Mr. Cartwright. Come on, Paladin. I got a big job for you to do. I'm in real trouble.
1: Yes, yeah. You mentioned a range war in your telegram.
4: Well, that's what it is. Oh, howdy there, Fred. And you got to stop it. This is the first honest job I've ever had, Paladin, and I gotta keep it.
1: Honest? It's political, isn't it?
4: Well, honest up to a point, maybe, but it's respectable.
1: What does a range war have to do with your job?
4: Well, Paladin, if it gets started and drags out, it could ruin this whole valley, set the town back 5 years.
1: Ah, no town, no mayor.
4: That's it. And I got investments that'd go right out the window with the job.
1: That figures.
4: Oh, howdy, Ben. Well, here we are, the hotel. Come in. There we are. Sit down, Paladin.
1: All right. Now, who is involved in the so-called range war, Jim?
4: Well, sir, there's two of them ready to fight. Names Marsh Jordan and Jack Sanders.
1: What's the argument?
4: Water rights. And what a mess. Ought to be settled by lawyers and judges, but Marsh and Jack just won't see it that way. They aim to do it with guns.
1: Yeah, I know the type. Self-made, rugged individualists.
4: You hit it.
1: Well, who are these men?
4: Just the biggest ranchers in Preston Valley, and there's nobody to stop them.
1: Not even the law?
4: No. Ain't been able to keep a sheriff for the last 6 months. Oh, folks could see this coming. There's no use trying to fight the two of them with a few deputies, that's for sure.
1: So you hire just me to do the job?
4: Well, Paladin, I got all the confidence in the world in you. This grand little community needs your help in growing up to be a grand and glorious metropolis in this fair land of ours.
1: Good.
4: These people...
1: Jim, save the speech for your voters. I'm just the hired help.
4: Well, that's what I'd hoped you'd say, Paladin. I knew you'd help me. I mean, us, the fine folks of Preston. Come here. Take a look out this window.
1: All right.
4: You see that saloon over there?
1: Mm-hmm.
4: All right, this minute, Jack Sanders and some of his men is having a drink. Now, you ought to go and have a talk with him and... Oh, no.
1: Now what?
4: You see that big fella on the walk, the one leading them cowpokes?
1: I see him.
4: That's Marsh Jordan. What a great day. He's going to go into the saloon. Yep, there'll be trouble for sure. You got to stop him, Paladin.
1: Just like that, huh?
4: Well, that's what I hired you for, isn't it? Come on. There, Paladin. I told you they'd be at it.
5: Jack, I'm in control of the river right now. And you nor nobody else from the Sanders outfit's going to get it away from me.
4: Now, Marsh, Jack. Now, men, let's not be hasty.
6: You keep out of this, Ellis.
4: As mayor of Preston,
5: As mayor of Preston, you got nothing to say about anything between me and Jack Sanders. And you keep your mouth shut, mayor. I'll have my foreman throw you out of here. That goes for your friend, too. Now, what was you saying, Sanders?
6: It's time for a showdown, Marsh. You and me will settle this right here and now.
5: I am willing, Jack.
4: Marsh, Jack, now wait.
5: Jim, you stay out of our way.
4: Paladin, stop him.
1: You tell me how, Jim, I'll stop him.
5: Now, Jack, if one of us gets killed here, it ain't gonna stop our outfits from fighting it out to a finish.
6: I know that, Marsh. I'm just sick of seeing your face around.
4: Paladin, do something.
5: All right, then, if you want it this way, you just draw.
1: Gentlemen, just a moment.
5: Ellis, I told you and your friend to keep out of this.
6: Now, who do you think you are, mister?
1: Gentlemen, my name is Paladin. And I think that you're both cowards.
6: Now, maybe I didn't hear you right, mister. You wouldn't care to say that again.
1: Not particularly. But if you give me a chance to make my point, I think I could show you it's true.
5: Seemed like I'd give you and the mayor a chance to leave. I guess my foreman left to throw you out after all. Hank, put your drink down and take care of him.
1: Oh, no, you don't.
5: Yes.
1: Now, I thought I could talk to you gentlemen in a quiet, civilized sort of way, but it looks like that's out of the question.
4: Now, Paladin, don't go too far.
1: There's no going halfway in this job, Jim. Either you hired me to do it or you didn't.
6: What do you mean, hired you?
1: The mayor sent for me to try to stop a range war. That's what I intend to do.
5: By what right?
1: By the right of any man to keep you from destroying this town.
6: We can take care of our own troubles.
1: Can you? Like Marsh Jordan said, one of you would probably be killed in a shootout. And that'd mean his family and his outfit would have to finish the fight.
5: Well, you got any better idea than settling our differences?
1: I was getting to that. What makes either of you any better than any other citizen? What's wrong with leaving your dispute to the law to settle?
5: Well, you're new here, mister, but you just ask anybody who's got the biggest ranch, who's been here the longest. They'll tell you I have. Marsh Jordan.
6: Yeah, now, that ain't quite right, Marsh. The Sanders came to Preston Valley same time as your family. We got 4,000 head of cattle.
5: We run five.
6: But you ain't got a string of 3,000 horses breeding or 40,000 acres of land.
5: I got 35,000 acres and 50 men riding for me.
6: And I got near as many.
5: And my men are better than yours anyway.
6: Well, there's only one way to find out.
1: Gentlemen, I am sure that you're both very important ranchers in the valley. But there are a lot of others involved. And that includes all the people of Preston.
5: Anytime they can come close to what we got, they can settle things their way if they want. Right now, this is between Jack Sanders and me, and you and all the rest can just stay out of it.
6: Well, Marsh ain't often right, but this time he is. Now, you put that gun away and take the next stage out of Preston. And stay out.
5: You heard him, mister.
1: Yes, I heard him. I realize, gentlemen, that my gun is only a temporary advantage. But in the meantime, I'll make a little deal with you.
7: Let's call it a bet.
6: You just get.
5: Hold up, Jack. I've never been one to turn down a bet. A fair one.
7: That's more than a fair one, I'd say. In fact, neither one of you could lose.
5: Well, what's your bet, Pelican?
7: You give me 24 hours. Till tomorrow afternoon at 4. Uh-huh. If I don't have this settled by then, I'll pay you each $500. If I do, you both pay me the same. What? Now, how about it?
5: I hate to take your money, mister, but you got yourself a bet.
7: What do you say, Sanders?
6: Well, I don't know.
5: Let's give him a ride, Jack. We've been fighting this thing for years. Another 24 hours isn't going to matter much.
6: Well, I ain't got 500 on me, but I'll get it at the bank.
7: The mayor will hold the stakes. Here's my wallet, Jim.
5: Oh, yes.
7: There's a little more than 1,000.
5: I have the money on me. Here's my anti-mayor.
7: Now, if you don't mind, gentlemen, I'm leaving.
6: Well, keep your gun handy, Mr. Paladin. 24 hours, you'll need it.
7: Come on, Jim.
5: Don't you get too far away with all that money, Mr. Mayor.
4: Great day. Am I glad to be out of there.
7: I know what you mean, Jim.
4: I knew you'd come through, Paladin. Oh, you handle that real good in there. Now, what's your plan now that you've got 24 hours?
7: Well, I'm not sure it'll work, but I know what I'm going to try to do.
4: What?
7: I'll let you know in 24 hours, Jim. Right now, I want to borrow a horse.

0: And now, here are Edgar Bergen and Charlie McCarthy.
1: Say, Charlie, isn't that your French girlfriend coming into the service department?
2: Yeah, Bergen, isn't she a doll?
3: Pardonnez-moi, monsieur. I don't wish to bother you.
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3: You are so wonderful. Oh, I must kiss you.
2: Gladly.
3: Oh, la, la. How did you learn to kiss like that?
2: Specialized training, ma'am.

0: There, you're spilling your drink, Mayor.
1: Huh? Oh, yeah. I guess I didn't sleep much last night.
0: Well, I can't say as I blame you, what with your friend Paladin hightailing it out of town the way he did.
1: Now, I don't worry about Paladin. He'll be back. You can count on that. Yes, sir, he'll be back, sure shooting. He said he would.
0: Uh-huh, yeah. Well, we'll know for sure in about 6 hours. I've been to the bank. Here's my $500. Oh. You'll be handing it back double by 4 o'clock, but I might as well make it legal-like.
1: Sure, Jack, sure.
0: You look kind of green, Mayor. Here, have another drink. You could use it.

0: You sure you won't have a little steak, Mr. Mayor?
1: No, thanks, Marsh. This coffee will do fine.
0: Oh, you city folk don't eat enough to keep a skinny coyote alive.
1: Marsh, why not send your riders back to the ranch?
0: Well, that wouldn't be very smart, Mr. Mayor, with a whole Sanders outfit in town.
1: But there's sure to be trouble.
0: Pass salt, will you?
1: Sure.
0: Thank you. There was going to be trouble before your friend Paladin stuck his nose into our business, and there's still going to be trouble. Only with his headlight.
1: But, Marsh, the folks in town.
0: Everybody took to cover already. Mayor stores is closed. Wind is boarded up. Nothing can stop it now.
1: But you got to wait till four. You both promised you would.
0: Oh, we'll do that. Jack and me got it all figured. He's got the east end of town. Me and my boys has the west. Come 4 o'clock, we meet you in front of the hotel and collect our betting money.
1: What then, Marsh?
0: Then? Well, sir, you don't find yourself a nice solid hiding place. You're going to be as full of holes as this here town of yours.

0: Well, what time you make it, Jack?
1: I just looked. 5 to 4.
2: Are you sure your watch ain't fast?
1: Ain't never been fast before. Ain't now, Mr. Mayor.
2: How about another 24 hours, till we hear from Paladin?
0: Nope.
2: 12?
1: Not a chance. Our men are at either end of town. They're itching for a fight. They're gonna get it.
0: You ain't gonna be seeing that Paladin feller, Mayor. He left his 1,000 so he could get out of town in one piece.
1: 24 hours gave him a pretty good start. You might as well start paying off, Mayor.
2: But I got 2 minutes.
0: Now.
2: Who's coming? Why, that looks like Paladin. Yeah, it is Paladin. He did come back.
0: Got less sense than I thought he had.
1: What's he waving at us? Some kind of papers?
3: Hello, Jim. Gentlemen, I'm glad you waited for me.
0: Well, you got here just in time to see us get your money.
3: Let's not be hasty. I've got something to say.
2: Well, it better be real powerful, Paladin.
3: Just might be, Jim. Mr. Jordan, Mr. Sanders, I represent a client who says that you have no right to endanger lives and the future of Preston Valley by starting a range war to settle your differences.
0: What makes this client of yours think he's got any right to say something that local?
3: Well, let me see. This client of mine has nearly 15,000 head of cattle.
1: What's that?
3: Which I believe is more than your two ranches combined. My client has over 500 head of horses, counting working and breeding stock.
0: What are you pulling, Paladin? There ain't no such ranch.
3: My client works about 100,000 acres of land, which is more than both of you have, and he's got nearly 150 men.
1: I don't believe it.
3: If you take a look around the edge of town, you'll see these men are just waiting for you two to start something. They're well-armed and ready to fight for their rights.
0: Paladin, what outfit are you talking about?
3: It's not one outfit, Jordan. You see these legal papers here? These are the articles of incorporation for the Preston Valley Stockmen's Association.
1: The what?
3: Those men out there are the smaller ranches in this valley, with all their men. Now, you add up their holdings, you'll find that neither of you gentlemen can come close to them.
1: Well, they can't do this to us.
0: Hold on, Jack. I don't know. With that many men out there, might be they could. What do you want, Paladin?
3: They want you to join the Stockmen's Association. It's been formed to protect and aid all ranchers. Any disputes will be settled fairly and squarely by everyone who belongs. And they figure this valley is big enough for the little men and the big ones.
2: Well, so that's where you've been, riding all over the valley to organize them.
3: Each man that signed helped sign up others, and every one of them, to a man, hopes that you two will join up also. They even think that one of you would make a good first president of the association.
0: Even old John Nichols? Pete Culver?
3: You can see for yourself. They all signed.
1: Yeah, let me see that.
3: I came here to do a job. Now, I'm not interested in taking your money. If you sign up, I'll donate my winnings to get the association treasury off to a good start.
2: You will, Paladin?
3: That's right, Jim. But I still get my fee, right?
2: Oh, sure, sure. Anything you ask.
3: Well, gentlemen, it's after 4.
0: What do you think, Jack?
1: Well, what about the president? I might take the job.
0: What do you mean, you?
3: Then you'll both sign?
0: Well, I'll sign.
1: All right, I'll go along.
3: Good. You won't regret it. Jim, can you call a meeting?
2: Can I call a meeting? Oh, Paladin, as mayor of this fair city of Preston, I'll call as many meetings as you want whenever you want them. And may I say now...
3: No, you may not. You call off your men, Marsh. Yours, Jack. The association will call off theirs.
0: All right.
1: Yeah, what about the job of president?
0: Yeah, what about that job?
3: Well, gentlemen, that's something you'll have to settle with ballots, not bullets.

0: Yes, what?
1: He's a paladin.
2: Oh, Mr. Paladin, look what just came for you.
0: Well, look out. Be careful there. You'll break your backs. Put it down. Easy now.
1: This awesome heavy box just arrived from freight office.
2: Yes, I wonder what it could be in it, Mr. Paladin.
0: Well, I'd say there's only one way to find out. Open it.
1: Open it.
0: Oh, I'll need a hammer.
2: I bring you one.
0: Oh, thank you, hey boy. Now, let's...
1: Must be most important to be in such strong box.
0: It's from Jim Ellis, Preston, Arizona. There.
2: Hey, much paper, no?
0: Much paper, yes. What in the world?
1: Oh, Mr. Paladin.
0: Oh.
1: Look at fancy saddle.
2: Oh, my. Such fine leather. So much silver.
0: I'll be. Wait a minute, there's an inscription. In appreciation to Paladin from the Preston Valley Stockmen's Association, Marsh Jordan and Jack Sanders, co-presidents. I wondered how they'd settle that.

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1: It's here, too, in our Be Sociable song.
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Have Gun, Will Travel. Created by Herb Meadow and Sam Rolfe, is produced and directed in Hollywood by Frank Paris and stars John Daner as Paladin, with Ben Wright as Hayboy and Virginia Gregg as Miss Wong. Tonight's story was specially written for Have Gun, Will Travel by Rod Peterson. Featured in the cast were Joseph Kearns, Lawrence Dobkin, and William Redfield. 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

You may have the fastest boat on the river, but someone tried to stop you from winning this race before you even left the wharf in New Orleans.

0: have gun, will travel. Starring Mr. John Daner as Paladin. San Francisco, 1875. The Carlton Hotel, headquarters of a man called Paladin.
1: You care for another drink, Mr. Paladin?
2: No, thank you very much. You go ahead, though.
1: Well, no, I guess I've had enough for the night, too. But
2: Colonel Tolliver, why did you select me? Surely there are men along the river who can suit your purpose.
1: Well, of course there are. Good men, too. But they're too well known. I want a stranger for this job, a new face.
2: It seems a lot of trouble and expense to go to.
1: Nothing is too good for the Queen.
2: Very well, then. Since you are agreeable to my terms, I am agreeable to the engagement.
1: Excellent, sir. Excellent. We shall look forward then to seeing you in New Orleans by the end of the month.
2: Not later than the 30th.
1: Fine, fine. Well, I'd better get up to my room and pack if I'm going to leave in the morning. Good night, Mr. Paladin.
2: Good night, Colonel Tolliver. Have a nice trip.
1: Thank you, sir.
2: Hey, boy. You can come out from behind the palm now. The colonel's gone.
3: Oh, you saw me, Mr. Paladin. I was listening.
2: Naturally.
3: You go to work for a queen?
2: Yes, the biggest queen you ever saw.
3: Oh, what country is she queen of?
2: Oh, not a country, hey boy. She's a Delta queen.
3: Delta queen? What is that?
2: Mississippi riverboat. The fastest Mississippi riverboat since the Robert E. Lee.
3: What you do with riverboat? You be captain?
2: Oh, no, no, hey boy. I'm going to be her bodyguard.
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2: It was a big event, no question about it. The posters were plastered all over New Orleans. Steamboat race, they screamed. New Orleans to St. Louis, between the Packets, General Stonewall Jackson, and the Delta Queen. Excitement was electric, and the betting ran high. From the lowliest freed slave to the most austere Creole banker, everyone had a favorite. And most of the money was on the Delta Queen. She was a beautiful thing to see, a floating palace rising white and shimmering above the levee, her two stacks belching out the black pitch smoke, which advertised her imminent departure.
1: Well, Mr. Pelton, there she is.
2: Oh, she's a beauty, Colonel Tolliver.
1: I think she's the fastest boat on the river, and I mean to prove it. Come aboard. We'll get you settled. Here, boy.
7: Yes, sir?
1: Take Mr. Pelton's bag to his stateroom.
7: Yes, sir. I sure will.
1: All right, Mr. Pelton. Let's go topside. Meet the captain.
2: And what makes you so sure, Captain, that somebody will try to do damage to the Delta Queen?
8: I'm not sure, Mr. Paladin, and I hope I'm wrong. But we must take every precaution. Too much depends on this trip.
1: You see, Mr. Paladin, the Queen is an odds-on favorite. The odds are so great, a lot of smart money is riding on the Stonewall Jackson.
8: Of course, there's no doubt about it in my mind. The Queen can beat the Stonewall Jackson in a fair race any day of the week. But it's a long way to St. Louis, better than 1,000 miles. And anything can happen out there on the river.
2: I'll try to see that it doesn't, Captain.
8: I'm sure you will.
2: Any particular person you're suspicious of?
8: No, no one in particular, Mr. Paladin.
2: Any special instructions?
8: No, just mingle with other passengers, wander around the boat, and keep your eyes and ears open.
9: Ready to cast off, sir.
8: Very well. Shall we start, Colonel?
1: Oh, by all means. Come along, Mr. Paladin. Let's go up to the pilot house.
7: Colonel, I didn't see the Stonewall Jackson when we came up.
1: She's up the wharf a ways. I'll show you. There. See the side wheeler backing out into the river? That's the Stonewall Jackson.
7: Yes, but she's already cast off. Does that mean that she has started?
1: Oh, no, no. We start from an imaginary line drawn between that church steeple and that big clump of trees across the river.
8: You'll see how we do it, Mr. Paladin.
9: Standing by to cast off.
8: Cast off.
9: Aye, aye, sir.
8: Engine room.
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1: No, we'll put in at Natchez, Vicksburg, Memphis, and Cairo.
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8: Now that we're coming nicely abeam of the Stonewall Jackson, we'll signal him. She signals us, and all we have to do is wait for the start and flag in the cannon. You see ashore over there, the flag's lowering. Engine room, stand by.
10: Standing by.
1: When the flag gets to the bottom of the pole, the fire of the cannon will be on our way. There she is!
8: Full speed ahead!
11: Care for another cup of coffee, sir?
7: Just a half, please.
11: You, sir?
12: No, thank you. Have a cigar to go with the coffee, Mr. Paladin?
7: Thank you. Wonderful aroma.
12: I have them specially made for me in Havana. Mr. Devereaux?
13: No, thank you.
7: You don't mind, ma'am.
14: Oh, please, go ahead.
12: Thank you. Well, we're clipping right along. Ought to pass Baton Rouge in another hour.
13: Can't go too fast to suit my sister and me, right, honey?
14: Oh, yes, Yancey. All I want is to get back home.
12: Oh, your home's in St. Louis?
14: Yes, and I've been away just too long.
12: What line of work are you in up in St. Louis, Mr. Devereaux?
13: Furs. Wholesale furs.
12: Man, it used to be a good business before beaver hats went out of style.
13: It still is.
7: Listen. Listen, something's happened.
12: The engines are stopped.
7: In the middle of the river? Why?
12: I don't know, but why don't you go find out, Mr.
7: Yes,
12: Paladin?
7: I think I will. You coming?
12: No. No, I think I'll finish my coffee.
7: What is it, Captain? Why are we stopped?
8: Rudder cable parted, Mr. Paladin. Look here.
7: It's been cut halfway through with a hacksaw.
8: Exactly. And we put a strain on it going around that last sandbar she parted.
7: But can you fix it, Captain?
8: Of course I can. Take an hour or more. Meanwhile, the Stonewall Jackson will be out of sight. Mr. Paladin, you have any idea who did this?
7: Well, that's a little difficult to say, Captain, for... One thing, it was done while you were lying up at the wharf in New Orleans.
8: How do you know?
7: The cut ends are somewhat rusted, except for the strands that have just parted.
8: So they are.
7: So it might or might not have been done by someone who's aboard now.
8: You've talked with our passengers. Do you have any suspicions?
7: No, not really. Now, there is one man. He hasn't bothered to introduce himself. He's an interesting fellow. I want to get to know him better.
8: You will look into it, won't you?
7: Indeed I will, Captain.
12: Well, enjoying your cigar, Mr. Paladin?
7: Oh, yes. Yes, thank you very much.
12: Have any idea who cut the rudder cable?
7: No. Why should I?
12: Well, that's why you're aboard, isn't it? Guard against such thing?
7: Am I?
12: You needn't be alarmed, Mr. Paladin. I won't give away your secret.
7: I haven't the slightest idea what you're talking about.
12: Very well. Have it your way. But if you were looking for a ride on a riverboat, you needn't have come this far. You could have taken the Star of the Pacific from San Francisco up the Sacramento River to Stockton. No, Mr. Paladin, you're here because you're paid to be here.
7: How do you know so much about me?
12: Well, I was a reporter on the San Francisco Morning Call a few years back, and it was my business to know about men like you. And because I know you to be a square shooting fella, I'm going to give you a little tip.
7: Oh, what's that?
12: Before I was a reporter on the San Francisco Morning Call, I was a reporter on the Virginia City Enterprise. And I recollect a young buck out there that could have been the twin brother of that Yancey Devereaux who shared our table at dinner. Only his name wasn't Yancey Devereaux then. It was the Sierra Kid. He had a frightening facility with a deck of cards. I could have told you then that boy would grow up to be a big-time gambler.
7: What are you implying?
12: I'm implying nothing, Mr. Paladin.

0: Well, Mr. Paladin, before I was a reporter on the Virginia City Enterprise, I was a Mississippi River pilot.
1: Oh, now, sir, you challenge my credulity.
0: I'm sure I do. But then I've found truth always was stranger than fiction. Evening, Rodney.
2: Oh, come in, Sam. Mr. Paladin, come on in.
0: Well, how's he look?
2: Bad. Very bad. I don't like it at all.
0: That crossing up ahead, has it changed much with the years?
2: Not a great deal. That sycamore snag over toward these banks gone.
0: Give you a little more room to get your stern around.
2: Yeah, but she's built up shoal water there, so it's still risky.
0: Any other changes?
2: No. Otherwise, she's just about the same.
0: Rodney, I'd be honored to take her over that crossing for you.
2: In this fog?
0: The only thing to do, either we get through the crossing in this fog or the race is over.
2: I appreciate this, Sam.
0: No. No, I am in your debt, my friend, to be at the wheel of a packet again. Thank you. Yeah, we're coming into the crossing now.
1: But how do you know? You can't see a thing.
0: Oh, you learn to feel the river, Mr. Paladin. You just know it. Larboard ledgemen below!
3: Ahoy the brig!
0: Let's hear how much water you got under you.
3: Aye, sir.
0: Starboard ledgemen!
4: Aye, sir.
0: Let's hear your sound.
4: Aye, sir.
3: Mark three.
0: Well and good. Three fathoms. We still have plenty of water, Mr. Paladin. But she'll get shallower and shallower. Half speed, Rodney.
2: Half speed.
5: Half speed.
4: Water less wing.
3: Half less wing.
4: 8 feet.
0: Cut engines. We'll drift up to it.
2: All stop.
3: 7.5 feet.
0: This'll be a close thing, Mr. Paladin. We only draw 6 feet.
4: 6.5 feet.
0: She's aground. Now, Rodney, full speed ahead.
2: Full ahead.
5: Full speed ahead.
0: Snatch her, Rodney. Help me hold her down.
2: All right.
0: We'll walk her over that tarnation reef. A little more.
2: She's over.
0: Yeah, she made it. Oh, she's a good boat.
3: 8.5 feet.
0: Rodney, mind if I keep the helm for a while?
2: Sam, you've earned it. Keep it all night if you want.
4: Half-west wing!
1: Captain, may
2: yes,
1: I...
2: Yes, Miss Bell.
3: Quarter-less wing!
1: I've been talking to this remarkable fellow all evening. I didn't catch his name. Who is he?
2: Yeah? Well, that's Sam Clemens. He's one of the best pilots that ever took a boat up the river.
6: And now, here are Edgar Bergen and Charlie McCarthy.
7: Bergen, why did you stop the car here?
8: I want to talk to that farmer. Oh, mister.
9: Oh, you call me?
8: Why, it's Mortimer Snerd.
9: Oh, where? Oh, that's me.
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9: Well, that makes good sense even to me.

0: Thanks to Mr. Clemens' superb pilotage, we were still in the race. But we still had the Stonewall Jackson to beat, and it was not until late the next day above Vicksburg that we caught up with her. I tell you, it was a brave sight to see that night. The two great steamboats plowing upriver neck and neck, their chimneys hurling sparks to the stars, their great paddle wheels throwing a cloud of spray. I stood on the hurricane deck watching them with Yancey Devereaux and his sister.
1: Oh, like two great thoroughbreds coming down to the finish line.
2: Quite apt, Nancy. Whoever takes the lead now is apt to hold it the rest of the way to St. Louis.
0: Care to bet on who that'll be, Mr. Devereaux?
2: I'm not a betting man, Mr. Paladin. But if I thought the Stonewall Jackson would win the race, I'd be aboard her instead of the Delta Queen, would I not?
0: I don't know. Would you?
2: I would. But whoever wins, we will be in St. Louis this time tomorrow, and that's all that matters to me. Now, if you'll excuse me, I think I'll be off to bed.
1: And miss all the excitement, Yancey?
2: I've had enough for one day. Good night, my dear. Good night, Paladin.
0: Good night, Devereaux. Yes, it is getting late. I believe that
1: oh,
0: I should...
1: Oh, Mr. Paladin, before you go, I wonder if you would be so kind.
0: Why, of course. What is it you wish?
1: With a window in my stateroom, I just can't seem to get it to come open. I wonder if you could... free it for me?
0: Certainly. I'd be glad to, but won't it wait until morning?
1: Why, Mr. Paladin, is there another young lady aboard I didn't know about?
0: Oh, no, no, no, no.
1: Then surely whatever beckons you can wait till you have done me this little service.
0: Of course. Which is your stateroom?
1: Oh, didn't you know? It's right down here. Come in, won't you? There now. I do declare this is a lot more cozy than that windy old deck. Now, isn't it, Mr. Paladin?
0: Yes. Yes, indeed, Miss Devereaux. Now, where is this window that sticks?
1: Don't bother with the window, Mr. Paladin.
0: What?
1: Put your hands up.
0: Oh, I see.
1: You will have the pleasure of my company for the next few minutes, Mr. Paladin.
0: While your brother is down below doing whatever he's doing to gum up the works of the steamboat and lose the race for us?
1: You will remain here with me until he returns.
0: Very well, Miss Devereaux. Hey, that's an interesting roommate you have.
1: What are you talking about?
0: Over there, in the corner. That cute little rat. Here, Miss Devereaux, I'll relieve you with that gun, if you please. Somebody should tell your brother, or whoever he is, not to send a girl to do a man's job.
1: I'll scream. I'll have the whole boat down on you.
0: You just do that, honey. You just make it sound real good.
3: Evening, Mr. Paladin. Looks like we're pulling away from him.
0: You alone down here?
3: No, I got a couple of strikers. They're taking it easy behind the border.
0: Did you see anybody come down here? Any of the passengers?
3: No, sir.
0: Well, then he came down the after companionway. Come on.
3: What is it, Mr. Paladin? What's wrong?
0: Well, I don't know yet, but tell me this. If somebody wanted to wreck the engines, what could he do to them?
3: Well, he might jimmy up the walking beam if he could, or maybe tamper with the lubrication on the paddle wheel journal boxes.
0: Well, where are they?
3: Back here, through this passageway. Hello?
0: Wait. Devereaux. He's got a gun. Devereaux! Come down out of there.
4: Keep your distance, Paladin.
3: He's got the journal box open.
0: I said come down out of there, Devereaux. Keep down.
3: He's got a bucket full of nuts and bolts, metal junk, looks like.
0: I'm warning you, Devereaux. Come down, or I'll shoot you down.
3: Don't let him put that junk in that journal box, Mr. Paladin. It'll chew up the drive shaft and freeze it tight.
0: I'll stop him.
3: Merciful. He fell backwards into the paddle wheel.
0: So, even in death, he wins. You'd better stop the engines.
3: Not now, Mr. Paladin. What good would it do? He's gone.
0: Yes, I guess you're right. We could never find him now.
5: Pepsi-Cola refreshes without filling. Why? Because it's truly light.
6: Charlie, you're forgetting something.
5: Wait, Kay, there's more. Yes, ice cold Pepsi is the delicious refreshment that goes great at a picnic or a party.
6: But John...
5: And Pepsi goes fast. People like it, so keep plenty handy. There.
6: Oh, you did fine, except for one thing.
5: Well, I mentioned lightness and how Pepsi refreshes and how fast it goes.
6: You left out Pepsi sociability. You know the Be Sociable song.
5: But, Kay, I can't sing.
6: I can. Listen.
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Have Gun, Will Travel. 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

0: have gun, will travel. Starring Mr. John Daner as Paladin. San Francisco, 1875. The Carlton Hotel, headquarters of a man called Paladin.
1: Mr. Paladin?
2: Hey, boy.
1: Lisa.
2: Well, what in the devil is all that you're carrying?
1: Oh, it's camping equipment. I come in, please.
2: Well, yes, come on in.
1: Oh, thank you. Gee. Oh. Yeah, hey, boy, tired.
2: I don't doubt it, but why in the world do you have all that equipment?
1: Oh, it's very necessary for a fishy trip, Mr. Paladin.
2: Well, we certainly don't need all that.
1: Oh, yes, sir. Man in store, I tell hey boy he need many things.
2: Oh, the man of the store. Hmm. Well, did you tell him that we were only going for 1 week?
1: Oh, yes, sir. That hey boy get time off from job that you promised to take me, and that it's very happy time.
2: But may I remind you that besides two saddle horses, we're only taking one pack horse.
1: Oh? Too much equipment, huh?
2: Oh, much too much.
1: Do a hay boy have to leave some?
2: You'll have to leave a lot. All we need are a couple of saddle blankets, cooking gear, some fishing line, and a few hooks.
1: Oh.
2: And the rest is up to the fish when they see the worms.
1: Worms? Little wiggly worms?
2: That's right. We use them for bait.
1: Yeah. Hey, boy, not like little wiggly worm.
2: Well, there's one other way to catch fish, hey boy.
1: Oh, Isa? How?
2: Well, you find yourself a nice rock out in the middle of the stream, see?
1: Mm-hmm.
2: And you crouch on it like a cat. And be still. Shh. Very still.
1: Oh, Isa. Ah, then what?
2: Then, after a couple of hours, you might see a fish. And when you do, you take a deep breath, dive into that icy stream, and swim after him.
1: Huh?
2: If you're lucky and can hold your breath long enough, you may catch a fish.
1: Mr. Paladin?
2: Yes?
1: Hey, boy, use little wiggly.

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1: Hey Boy and I left San Francisco and traveled south into the Santa Lucia Mountains. The wild beauty of this part of California was magnificent to see. The great jagged cliffs rising toward the sky and then suddenly slashing off and dropping into the crashing surf of the Pacific far below. The heavy, untamed forest growing to the very brink of the cliffs. We turned inland and rode deep into the Santa Lucias, searching for the mountain streams that would afford the best fishing. And soon we had a comfortable camp set up. The next morning, Hey Boy was up with the sun and standing on the bank of the stream, fishing. By 10 o'clock, he still hadn't had a strike. Hey Boy. Hey Boy, don't you want to eat some breakfast?
2: Shh. What? Hey Boy, catch your fish.
1: Well, now, look here. We'll be here a whole week, and so will the fish.
2: Hey, boy, you's wiggly worm, just like you say, but still he no catchy fish.
1: Well, you know what I think. I think you've frightened the fish away, standing there staring at that stream the way you are.
2: Yeah, hey, boy, wait a long time to go on fishy trip with you. Now I catch a fishy.
1: Well, yes. What was that?
2: Oh, sound like a lady scream, Mr. Paladin.
1: Come on.
2: Mr. Paladin!
1: You there! Leave that girl alone. You hear me? I said leave her alone.
3: You hit Carlos. Kill. I will kill.
1: Oh, no, you don't.
3: Gringo. Dirty gringo.
2: Hey, Mr. Paladin, he have knife.
3: You will die, gringo, with a knife.
1: Don't you try it. All right. Why do you harm this girl?
3: I must kill her. You must let me kill her.
1: I said, why do you harm this girl?
3: Go. I go now. You will turn Carlos loose.
1: You come back here. Come back.
4: Please, let him go. Don't go after him.
1: Are you all right?
4: Yes. Yes, I think so.
1: Who are you?
4: Marlene Carter.
1: What's this all about? What happened?
4: Well, I was rounding up stray cattle when Carlos came up and tried to kill me.
1: You know this boy?
4: Yes.
1: Why would he try to kill you?
4: I don't know. He's like a wild, crazy animal.
1: How far do you live from here?
4: About a mile.
1: Hey, boy. Get our things together. We better see that she gets home all right.
2: Yes, sir.
4: Thank you, mister.

0: Again this fall, we citizens of the United States have the chance to demonstrate to the rest of the world the vigor of our free institutions. But if past history be a guide, an appallingly large percentage of Americans will not vote in the presidential election. In the present critical world situation, and with economic problems at home, men of the highest skill and capacity are needed. The caliber of the officials we elect depends on the thoughtful choice of the people. Participate in this fall's elections. Contribute to your party or candidate. Work for your choices. Make sure you're registered. Then be sure to take your turn at the voting booth in November. During the months ahead, right through the excitement of election night, CBS News will report all campaign developments fairly, impartially, completely, to help you make your decision intelligently, to make you a fully informed voter this November.
1: Marlene Carter's ranch was hidden in a small valley, and the heavily wooded forest came almost to the back of the house. Its tangled undergrowth capable of hiding many things. Its darkness, lonely, and sinister. We were met in the front yard by an ageless Mexican woman who was introduced as Toleta. Briefly, Marlene explained what had happened, and Toleta looked at me, her black eyes strange and piercing. Marlene insisted we stay for coffee, and after the first cup, Hayboy went outside to water the horses. By this time, the girl had recovered sufficiently to talk freely.
2: Toleta and I run this ranch by ourselves, Mr. Paladin.
1: Just the two of you?
2: That's right. My mother died when I was born, and my father died just last year. Toleta's all I have left. She's been like a mother to me all my life.
1: But don't you have someone here to help you? Ranch hands?
2: No. This place is a long way from any town, Mr. Paladin.
1: Yeah.
2: And the men you can get aren't the most desirable. I hired a couple of men once. As soon as they found out Toleta and I lived here alone, they began to get ideas. Toleta had to run them off with a shotgun.
1: Yeah, I see.
2: Besides, I only run a small herd, and I can handle cattle about as good as any man.
1: Well, I'm sure you can, but it seems that handling cattle isn't your only problem. What about Carlos?
2: Oh, it's terrible. Terrible thing.
1: Who is he?
2: Mr. Paladin, Carlos Martinez was raised right here, right on this ranch.
1: Oh?
2: My father always treated him like he was my brother. We grew up together. Carlos was always kind and good until about 2 years ago.
1: What happened?
2: Well, there was an accident.
1: Accident?
2: He was breaking a horse. The horse threw him. Carlos fractured his skull. We thought he was going to die, but he didn't. Maybe, oh, it's a horrible thing to say, but maybe it would have been better if he had.
1: Why would you say that?
2: When he got well, he wasn't the same.
1: How do you mean?
2: Well, he just, sometimes he'd get kind of wild. It was frightening. My father couldn't control him. Nobody could. Then one day he just disappeared. That was over a year ago.
1: And you hadn't seen him again until today?
2: Only once, when we buried Dad. We saw him lurking in the woods. Toleta tried to go out and talk to him, but he looked at her kind of wild and ran off. Oh, Toleta, did Mr. Paladin's friend find his way around?
3: Si. He's still watering the horses. More coffee, senor?
1: Yes, thank you, Toleta. I still don't understand why he'd want to kill you, Marlene. You say Carlos was raised on this ranch. He almost got killed by a horse, which seemed to hurt his mind and turn him into some kind of an animal.
3: He is not an animal.
2: Toleta.
3: He is a man with feelings and gentleness and hurts, just like you and just like me.
2: Toleta.
3: I raised him just as I raised Senorita Marlene. I rocked him to sleep when he was a child, and I cried over him when he was sick.
2: Please, Toleta, I didn't tell
3: him.
2: There
3: is nothing to hide. Senor Paladin should know that Carlos Martinez is my son.
1: I sat and looked at Toleta. In her eyes, I could see the pain and torture, the heartache of a mother who has had to stand helplessly by and watch a thing she loves, a part of herself, her own son, turn into a savage. Without another word, she turned and silently left the room.
2: I'm sorry, Mr. Paladin. I should have told you Carlos was Toledo's son.
1: Well, I should have guessed. This must hurt her very deeply.
2: More than anyone knows. Sometimes at night I hear her rocking in the chair on the porch, singing a little Spanish lullaby. The one she used to sing to Carlos and me a long time ago. Well,
1: can't something be done? I mean, couldn't he be put somewhere and given treatment?
2: Where? There's nothing around here, even if he could be caught.
1: Well, what about the doctors? What do they say?
2: All the same thing. Nothing can be done for him.
1: Well, still, it seems that...
4: Mr. Paladin! Mr. Paladin?
1: What is it, hey boy? What's wrong?
4: Big man saw one who tried to kill young lady here outside.
1: What?
4: Yes, sir. I see him in woods back of house. He see hey boy, he run.
1: Are you sure?
4: Oh, yes, sir. Very sure.
2: He's come back, Mr. Paladin. What'll I do?
1: I don't know. But I do know you and Toledo can't stay here alone. Do you have an extra room?
2: Yes, I do.
1: All right, then. For your protection, Marlene, hey boy and I are going to stay here tonight.
0: And now, here are Edgar Bergen and Charlie McCarthy.
5: Bergen, when I'm old enough to drive, can I have the car?
6: Not unless you learn to care for it properly, Charlie.
5: Oh, I'm a genius with a monkey wrench. The kids in our block say if Charlie can't fix your car, there's something wrong with it.
6: Yeah. 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

0: Mr. Paladin, you want a cup of coffee, too?
1: No, thank you, boy.
0: Hey, boy, not like fishy to want to go back to San Francisco.
1: Yeah. I'm sorry it turned out this way, hey, boy, but we can't go back just now.
0: No, somebody have unhappy doggy?
1: No, that's a coyote, hey, boy. There's a full moon tonight, so you'll hear a lot of them.
0: No, not a good sound. Make hey, boy, spine tickle.
1: Yeah. I think I'll go take a look around outside before turning in. I'll be back in a few minutes.
0: Yes, sir. Oh, you be careful, Mr. Paladin. Big crazy man may be waiting outside to kill you. Remember, he have knife.
1: I'll remember.
2: Mr. Paladin.
1: Huh? Oh, Marlene. I thought you were in bed.
2: I was, but I heard till later.
1: Till later?
2: She's on the porch again, rocking and singing. Come here by the window. She knows Carlos is around. I think she wants him to hear her.
1: She shouldn't be out there alone.
2: I know.
1: I'm going out.
2: I'll go with you. The moon is bright tonight, Toledo.
3: See, you should be in bed, little one.
1: And Toledo, you mind if I look around a little? I think it might be a good idea.
3: I cannot control your actions, Senor Paladin.
1: Perhaps it'd be better if you and Marlene went back into the house.
3: No. We will wait on the porch for you, Senor Paladin. Then we will all go back in the house.
1: All right. As you wish.

0: Mr. Paladin, are you hurt?
1: A knife. My back. Oh. Get away. And get back to the house.
0: No, no, I can't leave you.
2: I told you. I told you I would be back.
0: Carlos!
2: The knife. It is good. No.
0: Carlos, don't.
2: I will kill him, then I will kill you.
0: Carlos, don't. Please,
3: Carlos.
0: Don't.
3: Carlos, your mother calls you.
2: I have no mother.
3: Did you not hear me sing the lullaby? Was that not the song your mother used to sing to you?
2: See. See, that is so. But you were singing to this one. You were not singing to me. Always you sing to her, and she has taken you from me. She has taken you from me, so I have no mother.
3: Listen to me, Carlos.
2: No. No, I will kill them. I will kill them both.
0: Don't, Carlos. I have Mr. Paladin's gun. So you stand back. You just stand back.
2: No. No, I must kill.
0: No, Carlos, don't! Oh, my son. Carlos. Carlos.
2: She shot me. She killed me.
0: Oh, Carlos. I'm sorry, Carlos. I couldn't help it. I couldn't help it.
2: She took you. She took my mother from me.
3: No, Carlos. Never did that happen. Never.
2: Was it so? Were you truly singing for me?
3: It is true. Only for you. Carlos.
0: Carlos. Oh, my son. Oh, Toledo. I'm sorry.
3: It is all right, my child. You will be happy now.

0: Come in. Ah, Miss Wong.
1: Hi, Wong. Oh, you feel better now, Mr. Pilot, and the bad wound all healed up?
0: Oh, yes, I feel fine, thank you. Oh, doctor says I'll be up by tomorrow.
1: Oh, you very sick when Hey Boy bring you back from trip.
0: By the way, where is Hey Boy? I haven't seen him for 2 days.
1: Oh, he go all over. Try to sell camping, fishing things he bought to go on trip.
0: Oh, I see. You mean he doesn't like fishing after all,
1: no,
0: huh?
1: Sir. Hey Boy say he never leave San Francisco again. He say too many things happen.
0: Well, this fishing trip was a little unusual.
1: Oh, yes, sir. Hey Boy also say it's too easy to catch fish.
0: Too easy?
1: Too easy.
0: Hey Boy said that?
1: Yes, sir. He say he catch big fish first time he put line in water.
0: Big fish?
1: Big fish.
0: How big?
1: Oh, about this big.
0: That big?
1: That big.
0: Miss Wong, do you know what?
1: Yes, sir. Hey, boy, tell Missy Wong big fishing story.
0: You are so very right.
1: I remember something you said to me long time ago.
0: Oh, what was that?
1: Yes, sir. You say, use discretion. So when Hey Boy talk about fish, Missy Wong let eyes get very large. Listen with mouth open.
0: Ah, I see.
1: Oh, Hey Boy have such good audience. He take Missy Wong for a walk in the moonlight. Oh, but pretty soon, he forget about fish.
0: Miss Wong, Hey Boy may not know it, but he's the fish that swallowed the hook.
2: Pepsi-Cola refreshes without filling. Why? Because it's truly light.
3: Charlie, you're forgetting something.
2: Wait, Kay, there's more. Yes, ice-cold Pepsi is the delicious refreshment that goes great at a picnic or a party.
3: But, Charlie...
2: And Pepsi goes fast. People like it, so keep plenty handy. There.
3: Oh, you did fine, except for one thing.
2: Well, I mentioned lightness and how Pepsi refreshes and how fast it goes.
3: You left out Pepsi sociability. You know the Be Sociable song.
2: But, Kay, I can't sing.
3: I can. Listen.
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Have Gun, Will Travel. 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Tonight's story was specially written for Have Gun, Will Travel by Ray Kemper. Featured in the cast were Ann Whitfield, Vic Perrin, and Lillian Baeff. 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

I know how important it is to have the organ delivered to your mission, Father. And even though there is a revolution, I'll get it through to you, somehow.

0: have gun, will travel. Starring Mr. John Daner as Paladin. San Francisco, 1875. The Carlton Hotel, headquarters of a man called Paladin.
1: Oh, hey, boy.
2: Oh, yes, sir.
1: Could you follow me upstairs, please?
2: Yes, sir.
1: I have a bag packed. I want you to bring it down. I have to hurry.
2: Oh, you ready to leave?
1: Just about.
2: Mr. Wong, very worried about this place you go.
1: New Mexico?
2: Yes, sir. She's a very strange place.
1: It's no more strange than a lot of places my business takes me. What's she worried about?
2: No, Mr. Paladin, Missy Wong worried that you will drink too much brandy and have big hangover. She say, please remember this.
1: Well, what has that got to do with it? Oh, Miss Wong.
3: Oh, hello, Mr. Paladin. Oh, your friends certainly make mess in this room last night.
1: I'm afraid they did, Miss Wong. I'm sorry. We have to pick up some things, then I'm on my way.
3: Oh, Mr. Paladin. Oh, you go that place?
1: Why this sudden concern about where I go? This happens to be an important business assignment.
3: Oh, but, Mr. Paladin, that place, so strange. Whole river of brandy?
1: Whole river of brandy?
3: Yes.
1: The Rio Grande?
3: Oh, yes, sir.
1: And just where did you get your information?
3: Mr. Bagshaw.
1: Bagshaw, the old cowboy gone rich who has the suite on the third floor?
3: Yes, sir. He sings song all about where you go. He teach song to Missy Wong.
1: Oh, he did?
3: Yes,
1: what's the song?
3: Wong not sing as well as Mr. Bagshaw, but it's something like this. Where the coffee grows on the white oak tree and the river flows with brandy, then it's fair you well, my own true love, for I'm bound for the Rio Grande.
2: Oh, river flow with brandy, I eat.
1: Don't you believe it, hey boy. That river flows with nothing but yellow water. Miss Wong, I'm afraid that is not a factual account of the Rio Grande.
3: Oh, no, sir.
1: No. Grab that bag, will you, hey boy? We have to go.

0: Whenever an assignment took me to the border area, I made it a point to look in on Father O'Toole, parish priest of the Lower Rio Grande. So with my what turned out to be pretty exhausting business in Laredo finished, I headed for the little mission of St. Xavier. It was a visit I always anticipated with pleasure. Father Francis Michael Thomas O'Toole was one of my favorite people. I found him in the garden behind the church, down on his knees, working in a flower bed.
1: Paladin! Well, now, that's good to see you, lad.
0: Hello, Father.
1: Well, it's a long time it's been.
0: Ah, too long. Day, garden is beautiful, Father. You've done a lot of work.
1: Why, thank you, my son, but it's a constant fight we must wage against the forces of evil.
0: How's that?
1: Thrip.
0: Thrip?
1: And mealybug.
0: Oh, well, I have never faced up to a mealybug in a fight, Father. I'm afraid I can't be of much help.
1: Formidable foe, mealybug. Well, come now. We'll see to your horse and relay the pleasant message that we're to have a guest for dinner, and then perhaps you'd like a glass of port. Look here, I put up another hammock in the garden. I wonder, was I anticipating your visit?
0: Oh, it certainly looks inviting. I just may get in that hammock and never want to move
2: Father,
0: out of it.
2: Father O'Toole!
1: In the garden, Tono. You remember Tono?
0: He's the Indian boy you raised here, of course.
1: Oh, he's a fine young man now. He just returned to St. Xavier. He's been in school in Santa Fe.
3: Father O'Toole. Oh, excuse me.
1: Oh, Tono, we have a visitor. Mr. Paladin, you remember him?
3: Of course. How are you, sir?
0: Hello, Tono.
3: Father O'Toole, I have checked again with the freight office. There is no freight coming through.
1: Oh, dear. Oh, dear. Now, that is bad news.
0: Why, what's the trouble, Father?
1: Well, sinful it is, I suppose. But I did want to impress the bishop.
0: The bishop?
1: He's making a tour of the diocese and plans to visit St. Xavier's. We scrubbed and we polished and we planted and we shined and we toned them. Oh, I had counted on that organ.
0: Organ?
3: You see, Mr. Paladin, a very generous man made the church a gift of an organ. It was ordered from France and came by steamer to the Gulf of Mexico.
1: And there it sits at the dock. Well, that's my punishment for my haughty dreams of making a fine show. Why isn't the freight coming through, Tono?
3: Father, there is a revolution in progress between here and the Gulf of Mexico.
1: That serves me right for putting too much emphasis on the temporal things.
0: Oh, nonsense. If you've planned on that organ, I don't see why a revolution should interfere. Father, I'll tell you what I'll do. I'll go after him.
1: Oh, no, but Paladin...
3: May I go with you, sir?
0: Well, if it's all right with Father O'Toole...
1: Paladin, you came here for a rest.
0: You just keep that hammock swinging, Father. I'll be back. Traveling to the Gulf on horseback, Tono and I were able to skirt the battlefield of the Revolution. However, on the return trip, we'd have to take the wagon road, which would lead us directly through the war zone. Still, I couldn't foresee any problem. Father O'Toole was well known, well loved, and I was sure that an explanation of our mission would grant us safe conduct. The whole business seemed very simple. That is, it did until we reached the port of Matamoros and ran into the typically Mexican official red tape.
3: Mr. Paladin.
0: Well, now, Tono, what did he say?
3: Now we take these papers to the customs warehouse.
0: And where's that?
3: Across the street there.
0: All right, let's go. How many papers have we signed by now? In duplicate, in triplicate, English and Spanish, translated upside down, sideways, and backwards?
3: Very, very many, but we should be near the end.
0: I hope so.
3: That's the fellow we talked to over there.
0: Yeah, all right, well, come on.
4: Buenos dias. Servidor de usted?
0: Yes, I want to take delivery on a crate addressed to St. Xavier Mission.
4: ¿Tiene usted conocimiento de embarque?
0: What's he talking about?
3: He says, do we have bill of lading?
0: Oh, look, I've got that. And I've got that.
5: Por
0: favor,
5: un momento. Señor, would you mind to step aside for a little minute? But I have business to transact here. Business importante.
0: Well, I'm sorry, sir. I happen to be transacting some muy importante business here myself. Now, if you'll just hold it a little minute, I trust we won't be long. Now, please.
5: Señor, I'm afraid you don't understand. I'm in a hurry. Business importante. Gracias. You're very kind. Gracias. Now, perdone me.
4: Buenos dias.
0: How do you like that, Tono?
3: Well, I can see, sir, that the fuse of your temper is getting awfully short, but we might as well be patient a while longer.
0: Of course you're right, Tono. As a matter of fact, I guess it would be funny if I weren't so tired of
3: all
0: this.
3: Why don't I go to the livery and arrange for a wagon? Save time.
0: All right, we'll need a team. Good, strong horses.
3: I'll see you at the loading docks behind the warehouse.
0: Right.
5: Perdóneme, señor. I believe it is your turn now.
0: Yeah. Gracias. Very much.
6: Now, Mrs. Ames, is that everything?
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0: Oh, Mr. Paladin, I'm sorry I took so long.
1: That's all right, Tono. They're just bringing the crates on the docks now. Did you get the team?
0: Yes, yes. But you see, in this town, everything is a little difficult.
1: I've discovered that. Where's the wagon?
0: There, by the platform.
1: That one? With the oxen?
0: They'll get us there, Mr. Paladin.
1: Oh, sure. Sure they will. Well, we've managed to get some action. That's our crate on the platform now. Come on. Tono, those men over there, those cargadors.
0: Yes?
1: I've already paid them to help us load, so you'd better give the orders. My Spanish seems to lack authority.
0: Oh, sure.
1: Hey, Tono, look. That man again.
0: He's got his wagon to the platform.
1: Yeah, and he's using my cargadors to load his crate for him. Hey, pardone me, senor.
2: Si?
1: Those are my cargadors, mine.
2: Si? Well, but maybe you would stand back there, senor, for just a little minute. Business, importante. You see, I'm in such a hurry.
1: Well, it happens that I'm in a bit of a hurry myself.
2: Bueno, we won't be long.
1: But those men have been hired to load my crate. They've already been paid.
2: Oh, senor, gracias. That's very kind. Now, if you'll just stand back, por favor. Cargadores, vámonos.
1: Cargadores, you load the crate you were paid to load, right? There.
2: Aquí, aquí.
1: There.
2: Aquí.
1: There. Señor.
2: Sí?
1: What's your name?
2: I am called Pancho.
1: Well, Pancho, like I said to Tono, maybe if I weren't so tired, it'd be funny. But I am. And it isn't. So you just...

0: Certainly a lot of excitement around there for a while. Those poor cargadores didn't know what they were doing.
1: I'm a little ashamed of that, Tono. Pancho certainly isn't the first man out of it, but I've usually had better cause.
0: Well, we can forget about it now. We have the organ, and Father O'Toole will be able to properly impress the bishop.
1: That's right. And speaking of Pancho, is he still traveling behind us?
0: No, he veered off to the right back a ways.
1: I wonder what he's hauling through the war zone here.
0: Look, Mr. Paladin. Soldiers.
1: Those are soldiers. Barefooted, armed with pitchforks.
0: These must be the Revoltosos, the Peon army.
1: Well, I'll tell you, Tono. I'm for the underdog. I've just decided I'm on their side. Do you happen to know what they're fighting for?
0: No, and they have probably forgotten themselves.
2: Pancho!
0: That must be the leader coming over this way.
1: Yeah. Well, we'll just explain that we're on business for a St. Xavier mission and ask for safe conduct through the area.
0: Look, Mr. Paladin, we're completely surrounded.
1: Yeah. You know, Tono, those pitchforks don't look very military, but they certainly look effective.
0: I'm glad we have a good explanation for being here.
3: Señores.
1: Buenos dias.
3: You will step down?
1: Sure. Come on, Tono.
0: Yes.
3: You're gone?
1: Well, let me explain.
3: You're gone.
1: All right. There. Now, if you will permit me to...
3: You are under arrest.
1: Arrest?
3: We are too clever for you, are we not? We, the army of the people.
1: Oh, believe me, all I need is a chance to explain.
3: No need to explain. We have had war. You bring arms to the militia. The pigs are enemy.
1: Well, no. That's a mistake. We're on an errand for Father O'Toole. We're taking an organ to St. Xavier Mission.
3: The padre?
1: Yes.
3: San Javier?
1: That's right.
3: Organo? Very nice. You mind we see organ for San Javier?
1: Ooh.
3: Pedro, abra la caja.
1: Look, tell him to take it easy opening that crate. I don't want anything to happen to that organ.
4: Enra pared. Rifles.
3: He says rifles.
1: Rifles.
0: Rifles, Mr. Paladin.
1: Rifles?
3: My poor little army is grateful for them, senor. And it will be your honor to face them first in front of the firing squad.

0: And now, here are Edgar Bergen and Charlie McCarthy.
1: Charlie, where have you been?
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2: It's on Main Street between 4th and 5th.
1: Is it closer to 4th or 5th?
2: It's all the way from 4th to 5th.
1: All right, young man, you're going to get it now.
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1: You drove the car without permission. It's the woodshed. And I'll see you there as soon as I phone the dealer.
2: Well, take your time. If you're not there in 10 minutes, I'll start without you.

0: Without ceremony, we were prodded with pitchforks to a dugout in the side of the hill. It had an iron-barred, padlocked door. By the time my eyes got accustomed to the dark, I had managed to figure out what had happened. The muy importante business of my fat friend Pancho was undoubtedly a shipment of arms to the militia. In the confusion at the docks after I slugged him, the cargadores had put his crate on our wagon and our crate on his. If the militia expected rifles, it was a sure thing they weren't too happy when Pancho showed up with a church organ.
1: Not very good food, Mr. Paladin, and not very much. We may starve to death before we reach the firing squad.
0: Look, Tono, we aren't giving up. Father O'Toole has got to impress the bishop.
1: You really think the militia has the organ?
0: That's the only answer. This is the darndest war. I've noticed every day about this time all activity seems to stop out there. Everything quiets down.
1: Of course, the siesta.
0: You mean even in the midst of a revolution, everybody stops after lunch to take a nap?
1: Oh, yes, it is the custom.
0: General Perez seems too disturbed for a siesta.
1: Yes, he has been pacing back and forth out there.
0: Yeah. Hey, hand me one of those tin plates, Tono. Yeah, that's right.
1: Oh, why do you do that?
0: You'll see.
2: Piero, what is this? What does this mean?
0: General Perez, you're starving us to death.
3: You eat as well as my soldiers.
0: You're short of food?
3: See?
0: Well, why haven't we faced the firing squad?
3: If you must know, we are also short of ammunition.
0: I suspected that. General, would you like to win this war?
3: Of course.
0: All right, I have an idea. There's a plan that may help you, if you let us out of here.
3: What nonsense is this?
0: Even without those guns you confiscated. That militia is well armed. You're never going to beat them with one crate of rifles, no ammunition, and a bunch of pitchforks.
3: I'm afraid that is true, senor. It has more to win a war than a just cause.
0: Let us throw in with you. Will you trust us?
3: Why should I?
0: Now look, General. You can't afford to feed us. You can't afford to shoot us. You might just as well trust us. Believe me, you won't regret it, General.
3: What can you do?
0: We can go over into the enemy territory.
3: But I cannot give you arms.
0: I know. All we'll need are a couple of buckets.
3: Buckets?
0: Buckets of that adobe soil out there and some water.
3: Senor, the heat is too much for you.
0: No, no, no. I'm not loco, General. Just give us 2 hours over there. Then bring your men and attack.
3: My poor little army against all those guns, it will mean complete defeat.
0: I think you'll find it will mean complete surrender of the militia. Please trust me.
3: All right, senor. I have nothing to lose. You can...

0: Now, let's see now. Did you get those rifles stacked by the tents?
1: Yes, yes. And those lying by the guards sleeping over there. These soldiers of the militia are sound sleepers.
0: Yeah, lucky for us. Well, I guess that means we've plugged the barrels of every rifle in the outfit with that adobe mud. Now, in this heat, that adobe will harden and expand. And by the time Perez attacks...
1: The guns of the militia will not perform with efficiency.
0: Even a pitchfork, Tono, is a worthy weapon against a gun that fires backwards.
1: Aha!
0: So I guess we've done our part for the People's Army. Now let's look for St. Xavier's organ. It's got to be around here someplace.
1: Mr. Paladin, they're waking up.
0: Yeah. Quick, duck behind that little stone building over there. Come on.
1: Yes.
0: Here. Here. You know, maybe we better sit out the battle right here. We'll have to look for the organ after the attack.
1: I hope we can find it. But, Mr. Paladin, I've been thinking.
0: What?
1: Do you know how to play an organ?
0: No.
1: I don't either. Brother Manuel doesn't. Brother Luis doesn't.
0: Well, what are you getting at?
1: Mr. Paladin, I can't think of anyone in the parish who knows how to play an organ.
0: Well, surely Father O'Toole thought of that. Hey. Hey, Tono, listen.
1: It's inside this building.
0: Yeah, there's a window down there. Come on. Careful. Careful.
1: Look. It's Pancho.
2: Hey. Hey, Pancho.
3: Oh, buenos dias, senor.
2: What's the idea?
3: Senor Pancho is the victim of unfortunate circumstance. Tomorrow is the day Pancho's to die. They shoot Pancho.
0: That's sort of the way I had figured. But what's the organ doing in the cell with you?
3: Well, I made one last request that before I die, I be permitted to play this lovely organ, for which by a strange, unfortunate circumstance, I give my life. The request granted with understanding that I don't play until after siesta.
1: Mr. Paladin, here comes General Perez.
2: Right on time, eh, Tono? Pancho, you play the organ very well.
3: Well, si, for many years I play organ for the mass at the Cathedral of Our Lady of Guadalupe.
2: You did. Pancho, I think maybe we could use you. How would you like to take a little trip?
3: No trip, senor. It is tomorrow I die.
2: Maybe not, Pancho.
1: The revoltosos are coming on strong, Mr. Paladin.
2: Pancho, listen. I figure to be on the winning team in this revolution. Maybe I can help you.
1: Mr. Paladin, the militia is mowing itself down.
2: Yes, Tono, I see. It's working just the way I hoped it would. They're being knocked down by their own guns.
3: Senor, the People's Army is winning. Now Pancho will go free, no?
2: Only if you will transact big business with me.
3: Business importante.
2: Oh, muy importante, Pancho. You help us take the organ to Father O'Toole and play it for the bishop. How about it?
3: Si, Pancho will do that. Si. Viva la revolución.
2: Oh, you said it, Pancho. Viva la revolución.
4: Viva la revolución.
2: Viva la revolución.

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1: Singing still sounds more inviting. May I...

Have Gun, Will Travel. Created by Herb Meadow and Sam Roth, is produced and directed in Hollywood by Frank Paris and stars John

The revolution is over, but it's still a long way from here to the mission. If we're going to get the organ back in time, we'd better get started.

0: Have Gun, Will Travel. Starring Mr. John Daner as Paladin. San Francisco, 1875. The Carlton Hotel, headquarters of the man called Paladin.
1: Oh, Miss Wong. Miss Wong, wait.
2: Hey, boy, Miss Wong, very busy today. Big party in hotel last night, make so much work.
1: But, Miss Wong, look, a letter from Mr. Paladin.
2: Oh, Mr. Paladin, work can wait. You read letter, hey, boy.
1: Up here it say, San Xavier Mission, and then it say, Dear Missy Wong and Hey Boy.
2: Oh, it's Missy Wong and Hey Boy, you and me.
1: After I finished my business in Laredo, I came here to San Xavier Mission to see my friend Father O'Toole.
2: Oh.
1: Had hoped to be able to lie in the hammock in lovely garden here and get good rest, but I am afraid won't be time for that as I have offered to do errand for the good father. However, I plan to be back in San Francisco in time for the opera ball.
2: But hey boy, opera ball last night.
1: Oh, that's right.
2: That's right.
1: Oh, look, me here, Missy Wong. See this date? Mr. Paladin write this letter long time ago. Take long time to get here. Hey, what happened, you suppose, he don't get home?
2: Oh, poor Mr. Paladin.
1: Missy Wong. Mr. Paladin don't mind missing opera ball. He go to lots of parties.
2: Oh, Missy Wong mean poor Mr. Paladin. He never have time to rest in hammock.

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I had made the offer to Father O'Toole to see that an organ, a gift to his church, was delivered from the Gulf of Mexico to his San Xavier mission. I was accompanied by Tono, a fine young Indian who had been reared at the mission. The wagon road we had to follow led us through the war zone of a revolution that was in progress. But Father O'Toole was well known and well loved, and I was sure that an explanation of our trip would grant us safe conduct. I didn't know, of course, that confusion at the customs house loading docks would result in a switching of crates, so that instead of the organ, we were hauling rifles intended for the government militia. Things were looking pretty grim for a while after we were halted by

0: the People's Army and sentenced to be shot for aiding the enemy. But with some quick thinking, fast talking, and decisive action, it seemed that now we had the situation well in hand.
1: Viva la revolución!
2: It looks like we have just won a revolution.
0: Yes, Tono. I guess it's all over but the shouting, but we better get Pancho and move out of here fast before somebody decides it's time for another uprising.
2: Here comes General Perez.
3: Senor.
0: Well, General.
3: Senor, you are the hero of the day.
0: Oh, no, it was nothing, General, just a simple matter of cutting down the odds. The militia was well-armed, and your boys weren't. That makes it a little difficult to win a war.
3: See, but what is this miracle you performed for my poor little army, that rifles of the militia fire backwards?
0: Oh, well, Tono and I rammed the barrels of their rifles with adobe mud.
3: Tal estrategia.
0: I beg your pardon?
3: It's such superb military strategy.
2: Oh. We were lucky that the soldiers of the militia sleep so soundly during their siesta.
3: It is a moment of glory for the revoltosos. The army of the people. You, senor, and your compañero will please to join in celebration of victory.
0: Oh, well, thank you, General, but we don't have time. When you and your men stopped our wagon and I told you I was hauling an organ to San Xavier Mission, well, I was telling you the truth.
2: But the organ was delivered here to the militia.
3: It is here now?
0: Yes. Oh, yes, we found it all right. It's in that little stone jail over there.
3: What is organ doing in jail?
0: Well, the cell is jointly occupied by the organ and the man who delivered it. I believe he was scheduled to meet the firing squad. The militia didn't take kindly to uncrating an organ when it expected rifles.
3: Por supuesto, of course. I shall see that the organo is released to you, senor.
0: Oh, say, General, I'd like to have the prisoner, too, if you don't mind.
3: You want this prisoner?
0: I'm afraid so. His name is Pancho. I had a little run-in with him at Matamoros. I don't think I trust him any further than I can throw that organ, but he can play it, and we may need him.
3: This becomes confusing, senor.
2: You see, General, Father O'Toole is counting on having this organ for mass when the bishop visits San Xavier, but no one in the parish knows how to play it.
0: And just before the battle, we were hiding back at the jail there, and we heard Pancho play very well, too. So I figure if it's all right with you, we'll just deliver him along with the organ.
3: Just as you like, senor. We are in your debt.

0: Senor Paladin, these are fine horses the general took from the militia and gave to you.
1: Yes, Pancho. With the time we've lost, we'd never make it without an ox team we started with.
2: We are lucky. Horses are hard to come by in this part of the country.
0: Beautiful animals, beautiful people, beautiful world. Pancho's glad to be alive and not dead from the firing squad. This is a lucky day.
2: But why were you delivering arms to the militia, Pancho? Were you on their side?
0: Pancho is only on the side of Pancho. I deliver arms to the militia because the militia can pay. Make business importante. That's all.
1: Well, just don't you forget our business importante. Huh?
0: Oh, no, senor. For my life, I play organ for the mass at the mission of San Javier.
2: We will be reaching the town of Roma pretty soon.
1: I know. I think we better stop there for the night. I don't like to take the time, but the horses need the rest.
0: Roma, I know this town. I think maybe because this is a lucky day for Pancho, I'll sit for a short time at a game of chance.
1: You don't press your luck too far, Pancho.

0: Clerk. Hey, clerk. Clerk!
1: Mr. Paladin! Mr. Paladin!
0: I'll be with you in a moment, Tono, as soon as I settle up for the hotel.
1: No, no, come quick.
0: Well, what is it?
1: Our organ crate is sitting out there in front of the hotel.
0: Well, it can't be. It's on the wagon down at the livery.
1: No, it's out there on the boardwalk, and a man is driving off with our horses and wagon.
0: He what? Oh, no.
1: Yes. You see? There. There he is down the street.
0: Hey! Hey! Stop you! Hey, you!
2: Whoa!
0: Stop
2: whoa,
0: there!
2: Now, what's your trouble, friend?
0: Mister, horse stealing's a pretty serious matter.
2: Well, now, don't that beat all.
0: Climb down off that wagon.
2: Say, what's eating you?
0: This happens to be my team and wagon you're driving.
2: Oh, no, it ain't. It's mine.
0: How do you figure?
2: It's mine on account of four of a kind beat us straight.
0: What are you talking about?
2: I win this outfit fair and square in a poker game last night.
0: I'm afraid that's a lie. This is my outfit.
2: Now, looky here, mister.
0: You climb down off that wagon.
2: I'm just going to do that, and you're going to be sorry. Now, Steve Perkins don't take lightly to being called a liar and a horse thief. Now!
1: Mr. Paladin!
2: That's for the liar.
0: You?
2: Yeah, looks like I gotta whomp you again.
0: Oh, no, I don't think so.
1: Oh, that was some punch.
0: Yeah, looks like he's out for a while.
1: Mr. Paladin, that's the man who was playing cards with Pancho last night.
0: Pancho? Of course. Oh, I should have thought of that. Where is Pancho?
1: I couldn't find him this morning. He didn't sleep in his room last night.
0: I guess he figured his luck ran out and he'd better run out too. I'm afraid I owe this man an apology. Well, Tono, we haven't time to argue the fine points of this thing.
1: Why? What are we going to do?
0: Get some rope out of the wagon there.
1: Rope?
0: Yes, we're going to tie this fellow up, shove a gag in his mouth, and then load him and the organ in the wagon and get on our way.
1: Why do we take him?
0: Well, it's his outfit. He win it fair and square, as he said. But I'm afraid we're going to have to borrow it, whether he likes it or not.

0: Well, at least Pancho didn't gamble the organ.
1: He's probably saving it for the next hand.
0: But now we're back where we were. Nobody to play for mass.
1: Yeah. No, we'll worry about that later.
0: There he is again.
1: I guess I better untie him. I hope he decides to be reasonable about this.
0: I wouldn't count on it.
1: No. I'm afraid he has a point. Ooh, no. Ooh. Perkins. Perkins, I'm sorry we had to shanghai you like this, but we needed the wagon, and there wasn't time to argue, you see. Now, whether Pancho had a right to bet it or not, I guess it's yours. We'll pay you for this trip, but we have to get to San Xavier Mission. Climb on back there, Tono, and take the gag off him.
0: Sure. Yeah. Here, sir. Just let me untie it here. There. You...
1: Don't say it, or you'll stay tied up.
2: All right. You win. Well, let me tell you, the only reason Steve Perkins is standing still for this kind of shoving around is... Yeah, because I was headed toward the mission anyway.
1: You were?
2: Yeah, they got one of them fiesta things going on in town there. Usually some pretty good betting money floating around at them celebrations.
1: Are you a professional gambler?
2: Oh, I wouldn't say that exactly, but I managed to pick up a little change here and there. When I win these horses, I figure to take them to the fiesta and race them.
1: Our horses?
2: My horses, and don't forget it. Mister, you don't know horse flesh. They ain't hauling horses, they're running horses.
1: It doesn't matter. If they'll just get this organ to San Xavier, I'll be satisfied. Untie him, Tono. Almost there, Tono.
0: Yes, it's been quite a trip.
2: What's so special about this here organ?
1: It was a gift to the mission. Father O'Toole is very anxious to have it when the bishop visits San Xavier.
0: He'll have it seems, but there is no one to play it.
2: Hey, Tono.
0: Yes?
2: You Injun, ain't you?
0: Yes.
2: Well, how come you don't dress like a Injun or talk like a Injun?
0: I was raised at the mission and went to American schools.
2: Oh, I see. Well, now, hey, looky over there. Figure that's some of your kinfolk?
1: Band of Indians on horseback.
0: They are Navajo. That is my tribe.
2: Well, how do you like that? Look, they got a rope around that feller's neck. They're leading him behind their horses.
1: Hey, that looks like Pancho. Whoa, whoa.
0: Mr. Paladin, it is Pancho.
2: Well, say it. That's the feller I played poker with.
1: What kind of business importante do you suppose he tried this time, Tono?
0: I don't know, but he can play the organ.
1: Oh, yes. Yes, he can. Well, I suppose we better go see what we can do for him. Come on now. Come on now.

0: And now, here are Edgar Bergen and Charlie McCarthy.
1: Bergie, I think someone's looking for you.
2: Oh, Mr. Bergen.
3: Well, hello, Effie Clinker. What's wrong?
2: My car battery is run down. I think it's an acid condition.
3: Oh, I see. Well, have you seen a serviceman?
2: Well, I had a blind date with a sailor last night, but he got away.
3: No, I mean a mechanic. 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
2: Oh, that sounds exciting. Will he have blue eyes?

0: What's the story, Tono? What'd the Indians say?
1: Well, as near as I can tell, Pancho wandered into the Indian camp this morning and offered to trade some cattle for a horse.
0: Cattle?
1: Yes. But it turned out the cattle he traded already belonged to the Indians. It was some stock they had turned out to graze.
2: Say, he's some slick feller, ain't he?
0: Never quite slick enough. Well, what now, Tono? What are they going to do with him?
1: This is a small band of Navajo. They have set up a camp just beyond the missions. They want no trouble.
0: Yeah?
1: They are willing to release Pancho, but they insist he must walk to the mission that way, with the rope around his neck, following the horses.
0: How far is the mission from here?
1: 12 miles.
0: Seems a little cruel.
2: Maybe not. Give that old boy some time to figure a couple of new angles.
0: Yeah, you could be right, Perkins.

0: Oh, it's good to be back in your lovely garden, Father.
1: And it's good to have you, lad. Bless you for the happiness you brought me.
2: I'm afraid the trip took longer than we planned. I hope you didn't worry, Father.
1: Not at all, Tono, my son. I had my faith, and you had my prayers.
0: They came in handy a couple of times, Father.
1: Will you have more lemonade, Mr. Perkins?
3: Well, no thanks, Father. I got a little business to take care of.
1: Business?
3: Yeah, you see, I got to set me up a little race meet. Get out a few bets.
1: Oh.
3: Yeah, and I got to move fast. Now, this here fiesta is going to be over Saturday night, so I got to get going to promote this race meet for Sunday morning.
1: Sunday? But that's the day the bishop will be here.
3: Well, doggone, Father, I don't aim to interfere with your business.
1: Well, now, don't give it another thought, son. It'll work out. Well, if you must go, I'll walk out with you.
3: Well, thank you, Father.
1: But please now come again.
3: Well, sure, I'd be right proud to, Father. Yeah, so long, fellas.
0: See you later, Perkins. Well, Tono, we had a few bad moments. But it was worth it, wasn't it, to see Father O'Toole so happy? Say, you know what I'm going to do right now? I am going to get in that hammock, and I am going to stay there.
2: No, wait. It is not time to relax yet.
0: What do you mean?
2: I know Father O'Toole's flock. If Perkins sets up this race meet, the pews will be empty Sunday.
0: Yeah. That's no way to impress the bishop. Maybe I ought to talk to Perkins.
2: No, I think there is another way. Come on.
0: Where?
2: We will have to take a little trip.
0: Oh, no.
2: Yes, out to the Navajo camp.
0: Well, why?
2: Mr. Paladin, it hasn't rained here in a long time. You know the dust is about a foot deep.
0: Well, what's that got to do with it?
2: If it should rain, the mud would be so deep, no horse could run.
0: But it never rains this time of year out here.
2: When I was talking to the Navajos today, I learned that in their camp is a man I remember from my childhood. A wonderful old medicine man. I recall that his rain chants worked miracles.
0: Ah, I see.
2: We must impress the bishop.
0: Of course.
2: Look, Mr. Paladin.
0: Hey, that's Pancho.
4: Hola, señores.
0: Hey, Pancho. Where'd you get that horse?
4: Pancho make a little business importante. Oh, beautiful world. Pancho's got to be alive. And now Pancho come to play organo for the mass at San Javier Mission.
2: I think we can start now. Most of the crowd seems to be out.
0: Yeah, I guess so. Well, Tono, I'd say the bishop's mass was quite a success.
2: It certainly was. Look at Father O'Toole at the door, beaming at his flock as they file out.
0: Mysterious ways of God performing his miracles, eh, Tono?
2: Yes.
5: Encantado, padre.
1: Bless you, my child.
2: Father?
1: Ah, Tono and Paladin, God bless you, my sons.
0: Thank you, Father. It was a wonderful day, wasn't it?
1: Oh, my. Tis a day I'll remember all my life.
0: Say, the bishop was impressed, wasn't he?
1: Oh, indeed he was. But how strange it should rain today.

0: Hey, boy.
1: Oh, Mr. Paladin. Oh, my. This is fine. You home again at last. Here, let the hey boy take back.
0: Thank you, hey boy.
1: This was a successful trip?
0: Yes, yes, it was.
1: Oh, seemed too bad you missed party. Big opera ball.
0: No, hey boy, that wasn't important at all, since I was able to help to make a very good man very happy.
1: Oh, hey, Mr. Paladin, Missy Wong pretty upset about you.
0: Oh, why?
1: I don't know. Women kind of funny. Your hey boy don't understand women very good.
0: I know, hey boy, I know.
1: Oh, there are Missy Wong now. Missy Wong, look here.
0: Thank you, Miss Wong. It's good to be home.
2: Mr. Paladin, did you ever have time to lie in hammock, have good rest?
0: No. No, I didn't, Miss Wong.
2: Oh.
0: When I finally had the time, it was raining.
2: Oh, too bad. Mr. Wong afraid of that. So, Mr. Wong have nice surprise.
0: Surprise?
2: Surprise, yes. Here, let me open door to room. All nice and clean, ready for you. See?
0: Oh, Miss Wong, a hammock.
2: It's a hammock.
0: Well, that is a very nice surprise.
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Tonight's story was specially written for Have Gun, Will Travel by Ann Dowd. Featured in the cast were Don Diamond, Harry Bartell, Russell Arms, and Bill Idelson. 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

0: have gun, will travel. Starring Mr. John Daner as Paladin. San Francisco, 1875, the Carlton Hotel, headquarters of a man called Paladin.
1: Mr. Paladin?
2: Hey, boy.
1: Lisa.
2: Well, what in the devil is all that you're carrying?
1: Oh, it's camping equipment. I come in, please.
2: Well, yes, come on in.
1: Oh, thank you. Gee. Oh. Yeah, hey, boy, tired.
2: I don't doubt it, but why in the world do you have all that equipment?
1: Oh, it's very necessary for a fishy trip, Mr. Paladin.
2: Well, we certainly don't need all that.
1: Oh, yes, sir. Man in store tell hey boy he need many things.
2: Oh, the man of the store. Hmm. Well, did you tell him that we were only going for 1 week?
1: Oh, yes, sir. That hey boy get time off from job that you promised to take me, and that it's very happy time.
2: But may I remind you that besides two saddle horses, we're only taking one pack horse.
1: Oh? Too much equipment, huh?
2: Oh, much too much.
1: Hey, boy, have to leave some?
2: You'll have to leave a lot. All we need are a couple of saddle blankets, cooking gear, some fishing line, a few hooks.
1: Oh.
2: And the rest is up to the fish when they see the worms.
1: Worms? Yeah. Little wiggly worms?
2: That's right. We use them for bait.
1: Yeah. Hey, boy, not like little wiggly worm.
2: Well, there's one other way to catch fish, hey, boy.
1: Oh, yes, sir? How?
2: Well, you find yourself a nice rock out in the middle of the stream, see?
1: Mm-hmm.
2: And you crouch on it like a cat. And be still.
1: Shh. Very still. Oh, yes, sir. Then what?
2: Then, after a couple of hours, you might see a fish. And when you do, you take a deep breath, dive into that icy stream, and swim after him.
1: Huh?
2: If you're lucky and can hold your breath long enough, you may catch a fish.
1: Mr. Paladin?
2: Yes?
1: Hey, boy, use little wiggle.

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1: Hey Boy and I left San Francisco and traveled south into the Santa Lucia Mountains. The wild beauty of this part of California was magnificent to see. The great jagged cliffs rising toward the sky and then suddenly slashing off and dropping into the crashing surf of the Pacific far below. The heavy, untamed forest growing to the very brink of the cliffs. We turned inland. Rode deep into the Santa Lucias, searching for the mountain streams that would afford the best fishing. And soon we had a comfortable camp set up. The next morning, Hey Boy was up with the sun and standing on the bank of the stream, fishing. By 10 o'clock, he still hadn't had a strike. Hey Boy. Hey Boy, don't you want to eat some breakfast?
2: Shh. What? Hey Boy, catch your fish.
1: Well, now, look here. We'll be here a whole week, and so will the fish.
2: Hey, boy, you's wiggly worm, just like you say, but still he no catchy fish.
1: Well, you know what I think. I think you've frightened the fish away, standing there staring at that stream the way you are.
2: Yeah, hey, boy, wait a long time to go on fishy trip with you. Now I catch a fishy.
1: Well, yeah. What was that?
2: Oh, sound like a lady scream, Mr. Paladin.
1: Come on. You there. Leave that girl alone. You hear me? I said leave her alone.
3: You hit Carlos. Kill. I will kill.
1: Oh, no, you don't.
3: Gringo. Dirty gringo.
4: He have knife.
3: You will die, gringo, with a knife.
1: Don't you try it. All right. Why do you harm this girl?
3: I must kill her. You must let me kill her.
1: I said, why do you harm this girl?
3: Go. I go now. You will turn Carlos loose.
1: You come back here. Come back.
5: Please, let him go. Don't go after him.
1: Are you all right?
5: Yes. Yes, I think so.
1: Who are you?
5: Marlene Carter.
1: What's this all about? What happened?
5: Well, I was rounding up stray cattle when Carlos came up and tried to kill me.
1: You know this boy?
5: Yes.
1: Why would he try to kill you?
5: I don't know. He's like a wild, crazy animal.
1: How far do you live from here?
5: About a mile.
1: Hey, boy. Get our things together. We better see that she gets home all right.
2: Yes, sir.
5: Thank you, mister.

0: Again this fall, we citizens of the United States have the chance to demonstrate to the rest of the world the vigor of our free institutions. But if past history be a guide, an appallingly large percentage of Americans will not vote in the presidential election. In the present critical world situation, and with economic problems at home, men of the highest skill and capacity are needed. The caliber of the officials we elect depends on the thoughtful choice of the people. Participate in this fall's elections. Contribute to your party or candidate. Work for your choices. Make sure you're registered. Then be sure to take your turn at the voting booth in November. During the months ahead, right through the excitement of election night, CBS News will report all campaign developments fairly, impartially, completely, to help you make your decision intelligently, to make you a fully informed voter this November.
1: Marlene Carter's ranch was hidden in a small valley, and the heavily wooded forest came almost to the back of the house, its tangled undergrowth capable of hiding many things, its darkness lonely and sinister. We were met in the front yard by an ageless Mexican woman who was introduced as Toleta. Briefly, Marlene explained what had happened, and Toleta looked at me, her black eyes strange and piercing. Marlene insisted we stay for coffee, and after the first cup, Hey Boy went outside to water the horses. By this time, the girl had recovered sufficiently to talk freely.
2: Toleta and I run this ranch by ourselves, Mr. Paladin.
1: Just the two of you?
2: That's right. My mother died when I was born, and my father died just last year. Toleta's all I have left. She's been like a mother to me all my life.
1: But don't you have someone here to help you? Ranch hands?
2: No. This place is a long way from any town, Mr. Paladin. And the men you can get aren't the most desirable. I hired a couple of men once. As soon as they found out Toleta and I lived here alone, they began to get ideas. Toleta had to run them off with a shotgun.
1: Yeah, I see.
2: Besides, I only run a small herd, and I can handle cattle about as good as any man.
1: Well, I'm sure you can, but it seems that handling cattle isn't your only problem. What about Carlos?
2: Oh, terrible. Terrible thing.
1: Who is he?
2: Mr. Paladin, Carlos Martinez was raised right here, right on this ranch.
1: Oh?
2: My father always treated him like he was my brother. We grew up together. Carlos was always kind and good. Until about 2 years ago.
1: What happened?
2: Well, there was an accident.
1: Accident?
2: He was breaking a horse. The horse threw him. Carlos fractured his skull. We thought he was going to die, but he didn't. Maybe, oh, it's a horrible thing to say, but maybe it would have been better if he had.
1: Why would you say that?
2: When he got well, he wasn't the same.
1: How do you mean?
2: Well, sometimes he'd get kind of wild. It was frightening. My father couldn't control him. Nobody could. Then one day he just disappeared. That was over a year ago.
1: And you hadn't seen him again until today?
2: Only once, when we buried Dad. We saw him lurking in the woods. Toleta tried to go out and talk to him, but he looked at her kind of wild and ran off. Oh, Toleta, did Mr. Paladin's friend find his way around?
3: Si. He's still watering the horses. More coffee, senor?
1: Yes, thank you, Toleta. I still don't understand why he'd want to kill you, Marlene. You say Carlos was raised on this ranch. He almost got killed by a horse, which seemed to hurt his mind and turn him into some kind of an animal.
3: He is not an animal.
2: Toleta.
3: He is a man with feelings and gentleness and hurts, just like you and just like me.
2: Toleta.
3: I raised him just as I raised Senorita Marlene. I rocked him to sleep when he was a child, and I cried over him when he was sick.
2: Please, Toleta, I didn't tell
3: him. There is nothing to hide. Senor Paladin should know that Carlos Martinez... he's my son.
1: I sat and looked at Toleta. In her eyes, I could see the pain and torture, the heartache of a mother who has had to stand helplessly by and watch a thing she loves, a part of herself, her own son, turn into a savage. Without another word, she turned and silently left the room.
2: I'm sorry, Mr. Paladin. I should have told you Carlos was Toledo's son.
1: Well, I should have guessed. This must hurt her very deeply.
2: More than anyone knows. Sometimes at night I hear her rocking in the chair on the porch, singing a little Spanish lullaby. The one she used to sing to Carlos and me a long time ago. Well,
1: can't something be done? I mean, couldn't he be put somewhere and given treatment?
2: Where? There's nothing around here, even if he could be caught.
1: Well, what about the doctors? What do they say?
2: All the same thing. Nothing can be done for him.
1: Well, still, it seems that...
4: Mr. Paladin! Mr. Paladin?
1: What is it, hey boy? What's wrong?
4: Big man saw one who tried to kill young lady. He outside.
1: What?
4: Yes, sir. I see him in woods back of house. He see hey boy. He run.
1: Are you sure?
4: Oh, yes, sir. Very sure.
2: He's come back, Mr. Paladin. What'll I do?
1: I don't know. But I do know you and Toledo can't stay here alone. Do you have an extra room?
2: Yes, I do.
1: All right, then. For your protection, Marlene, hey boy and I are going to stay here tonight.
0: And now, here are Edgar Bergen and Charlie McCarthy.
5: Bergen, when I'm old enough to drive, can I have the car?
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0: Mr. Paladin, you want a cup of coffee, too?
1: No, thank you, boy.
0: Yeah, hey, boy, not like fishy trip. Want to go back to San Francisco?
1: Yeah. I'm sorry it turned out this way, hey, boy, but we can't go back just now.
0: No, somebody have unhappy doggy?
1: No, that's a coyote, hey, boy. There's a full moon tonight, so you'll hear a lot of them.
0: No, not a good sound. Make hey, boy, spine tickle.
1: Yeah. I think I'll go take a look around outside before turning in. I'll be back in a few minutes.
0: Yes, sir. Oh, you be careful, Mr. Paladin. Big crazy man may be waiting outside to kill you. Remember, he have knife.
1: I'll remember.
2: Mr. Paladin.
1: Huh? Oh, Marlene? I thought you were in bed.
2: I was, but I heard till later.
1: Till later?
2: She's on the porch again, rocking and singing. Come here by the window. She knows Carlos is around. I think she wants him to hear her.
1: She shouldn't be out there alone.
2: I know.
1: I'm going out.
2: I'll go with you. The moon is bright tonight, Toledo.
3: See, you should be in bed, little one.
1: And Toledo, you mind if I look around a little? I think it might be a good idea.
3: I cannot control your actions, Senor Paladin.
1: Perhaps it'd be better if you and Marlene went back into the house.
3: No. We will wait on the porch for you, Senor Paladin. Then we will all go back in the house.
1: All right. As you wish.

0: Mr. Paladin, are you hurt?
1: A knife. My back. Oh. Get away. And get back to the house.
0: No, no, I can't leave you.
2: I told you. I told you I would be back.
0: Carlos!
2: The knife. It is good. No.
0: Carlos, don't.
2: I will kill him, then I will kill you.
0: Carlos, don't. Please,
3: Carlos.
0: Don't.
3: Carlos, your mother calls you.
2: I have no mother.
3: Did you not hear me sing the lullaby? Was that not the song your mother used to sing to you?
2: See. See, that is so. But you were singing to this one. You were not singing to me. Always you sing to her, and she has taken you from me. She has taken you from me, so I have no mother.
3: Listen to me, Carlos.
2: No. No, I will kill them. I will kill them both.
0: Don't, Carlos. I have Mr. Paladin's gun. So you stand back. You just stand back.
2: No. No, I must kill.
0: No, Carlos, don't! Oh, my son. Carlos. Carlos.
2: She shot me. She killed me.
0: Oh, Carlos. I'm sorry, Carlos. I couldn't help it. I couldn't help it.
2: She took you. She took my mother from me.
3: No, Carlos. Never did that happen. Never.
2: Was it so? Were you truly singing for me?
3: It is true. Only for you. Carlos.
0: Carlos. Oh, my son. Until later. I'm sorry.
3: It is all right, my child. You will be happy now.

0: Come in. Ah, Miss Wong.
1: Ah, Mr. Wong, oh, you feel better now, Mr. Pilot, on the bad wound all healed up?
0: Oh, yes, I feel fine, thank you. Oh, doctor says I'll be up by tomorrow.
1: Oh, you very sick when Hayboy bring you back from trip.
0: By the way, where is Hayboy? I haven't seen him for 2 days.
1: Oh, he go all over. Try to sell camping, fishing things he bought to go on trip.
0: Oh, I see. You mean he doesn't like fishing after all,
1: no,
0: huh?
1: Sir. Hey, boy, say he never leaves San Francisco again. He say too many things happen.
0: Well, this fishing trip was a little unusual.
1: Oh, it's a. Hey, boy, also say it's too easy to catch fish.
0: Too easy?
1: Too easy.
0: Hey, boy, said that?
1: Yes, sir. He say he catch big fish first time he put line in water.
0: Big fish?
1: Big fish.
0: How big?
1: Oh, about this big.
0: That big?
1: That big.
0: Miss Wong, do you know what?
1: Yes, sir. Hey, boy, tell Missy Wong big fishy story.
0: You are so very right.
1: I remember something you said to me long time ago.
0: Oh, what was that?
1: Isa, you say, use discretion.
0: Uh-huh.
1: Oh. So when hey, boy, talk about fish, Missy Wong, let eyes get very large. Listen with mouth open.
0: Ah, I see.
1: Oh, hey. I have such good audience. He take Missy Wong for a walk in the moonlight. Oh, but pretty soon, he forget about fish.
0: Miss Wong, Hey Boy may not know it, but he's the fish that swallowed the hook.
2: Pepsi-Cola refreshes without filling. Why? Because it's truly light.
3: Charlie, you're forgetting something.
2: Wait, Kay, there's more. Yes, ice-cold Pepsi is the delicious refreshment that goes great at a picnic or a party.
3: But, Charlie...
2: And Pepsi goes fast. People like it, so keep plenty handy. There.
3: Oh, you did fine, except for one thing.
2: Well, I mentioned lightness and how Pepsi refreshes and how fast it goes.
3: You left out Pepsi sociability. You know the Be Sociable song.
2: But, Kay, I can't sing.
3: I can. Listen. Peace.

Have Gun, Will Travel. Created by Herb Meadow and Sam Rolfe, is produced and directed in Hollywood by Frank Paris and stars John Daner as Paladin, with Ben Wright as Hayboy and Virginia Gregg as Miss Wong. Tonight's story was specially written for Have Gun, Will Travel by Ray Kemper. Featured in the cast were Ann Whitfield, Vic Perrin, and Lillian Baeff. 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

I know how important it is to have the organ delivered to your mission, Father. And even though there is a revolution, I'll get it through to you, somehow.

0: Have Gun, Will Travel. Starring Mr. John Daner as Paladin. San Francisco, 1875. The Carlton Hotel, headquarters of a man called Paladin.
1: Oh, hey, boy.
2: Oh, yes, sir.
1: Could you follow me upstairs, please?
2: Yes, sir.
1: I have a bag packed I want you to bring down. I have to hurry.
2: Oh, you ready to leave?
1: Just about.
2: Mr. Wong, very worried about this place you go.
1: In New Mexico?
2: Yes, sir. She's a very strange place.
1: It's no more strange than a lot of places my business takes me. What's she worried about?
2: No, Mr. Paladin, Missy Wong worried that you will drink too much brandy and have big hangover. She say, please remember this.
1: Well, what has that got to do with it? Oh, Miss Wong.
3: Oh, hello, Mr. Paladin. Oh, your friends certainly make mess in this room last night.
1: I'm afraid they did, Miss Wong. I'm sorry. We have to pick up some things, then I'm on my way.
3: Oh, Mr. Paladin. Oh, you go that place?
1: Why this sudden concern about where I go? This happens to be an important business assignment. Oh,
3: but, Mr. Paladin, that place, so strange. Whole river of brandy?
1: Whole river of brandy?
3: Yes.
1: The Rio Grande?
3: Oh, yes, sir.
1: And just where did you get your information?
3: Mr. Bagshaw.
1: Bagshaw, the old cowboy gone rich who has the suite on the third floor?
3: Yes, sir. He sings song all about where you go. He teach song to Missy Wong.
1: Oh, he did?
3: Yes, sir.
1: What's the song?
3: Wong not sing as well as Mr. Bagshaw, but he's something like this. Where the coffee grows on the white oak tree and the river flows with brandy, then it's fair you well, my own true love, for I'm bound for the Rio Grande.
2: Oh, river flow with brandy, I eat.
1: Don't you believe it, hey boy. That river flows with nothing but yellow water. Miss Wong, I'm afraid that is not a factual account of the Rio Grande.
3: Oh, no, sir.
1: No. Grab that bag, will you, hey boy? We have to go.

0: Whenever an assignment took me to the border area, I made it a point to look in on Father O'Toole, parish priest of the Lower Rio Grande. So with my what turned out to be pretty exhausting business in Laredo finished, I headed for the little mission of St. Xavier. It was a visit I always anticipated with pleasure. Father Francis Michael Thomas O'Toole was one of my favorite people. I found him in the garden behind the church, down on his knees, working in a flower bed.
1: Paladin! Well, now, that's good to see you, lad.
0: Hello, Father.
1: Well, it's a long time it's been.
0: Ah, too long. Hey, garden is beautiful, Father. You've done a lot of work.
1: Why, thank you, my son, but it's a constant fight we must wage against the forces of evil.
0: How's that?
1: Thrip.
0: Thrip?
1: And mealybug.
0: Oh, well, I have never faced up to a mealybug in a fight, Father. I'm afraid I can't be of much help.
1: Formidable foe, mealybug. Well, come now. We'll see to your horse and relay the pleasant message that we're to have a guest for dinner, and then perhaps you'd like a glass of port. Look here, I put up another hammock in the garden. I wonder, was I anticipating your visit?
0: Oh, it certainly looks inviting. I just may get in that hammock and never want to move
2: Father,
0: out of it.
2: Father O'Toole!
1: In the garden, Tono. You remember Tono?
0: He's the Indian boy you raised here, of course.
1: Oh, he's a fine young man now. He just returned to St. Xavier. He's been in school in Santa Fe.
3: Father O'Toole, excuse me.
1: Tono, we have a visitor. Mr. Paladin, you remember him?
3: Of course. How are you, sir?
0: Hello, Tono.
3: Father O'Toole, I have checked again with the freight office. There is no freight coming through.
1: Oh, dear. Oh, dear. Now, that is bad news.
0: Why, what's the trouble, Father?
1: Well, sinful it is, I suppose, but I did want to impress the bishop.
0: The bishop?
1: He's making a tour of the diocese and plans to visit St. Xavier's. We scrubbed and we polished and we planted and we shined and we toned them. Oh, I had counted on that organ.
0: Organ?
3: You see, Mr. Paladin, a very generous man made the church a gift of an organ. It was ordered from France and came by steamer to the Gulf of Mexico.
1: And there it sits at the dock. Well, that's my punishment for my haughty dreams of making a fine show. Why isn't the freight coming through, Tono?
3: Father, there is a revolution in progress between here and the Gulf of Mexico.
1: That serves me right for putting too much emphasis on the temporal things.
0: Oh, now, nonsense. If you've planned on that organ, I don't see why a revolution should interfere. Father, I'll tell you what I'll do. I'll go after him.
1: Oh, no, but Paladin...
3: May I go with you, sir?
0: Well, if it's all right with Father O'Toole.
1: Paladin, you came here for a rest.
0: You just keep that hammock swinging, Father. I'll be back. Traveling to the Gulf on horseback, Tono and I were able to skirt the battlefield of the Revolution. However, on the return trip, we'd have to take the wagon road, which would lead us directly through the war zone. Still, I couldn't foresee any problem. Father O'Toole was well known, well loved, and I was sure that an explanation of our mission would grant us safe conduct. The whole business seemed very simple. That is, it did until we reached the port of Matamoros and ran into the typically Mexican official red tape.
3: Mr. Paladin.
0: Well, now, Tono, what did he say?
3: Now we take these papers to the customs warehouse.
0: And where's that?
3: Across the street there.
0: All right, let's go. How many papers have we signed by now? In duplicate, in triplicate, English and Spanish, translated upside down, sideways, and backwards?
3: Very, very many, but we should be near the end.
0: I hope so.
3: That's the fellow we talked to over there.
0: Yeah, all right, well, come on.
4: Buenos dias. Servidor de usted?
0: Yes, I want to take delivery on a crate addressed to St. Xavier Mission.
4: ¿Tiene usted conocimiento de embarque?
0: What's he talking about?
3: He says, do we have bill of lading?
0: Oh, look, I've got that. And I've got that,
5: for
0: and that,
5: favor,
0: and I have...
5: Un momento. Senor, would you mind to step aside for a little minute? But I have business to transact here. Business importante.
0: Well, I'm sorry, sir. I happen to be transacting some muy importante business here myself. Now, if you'll just hold it a little minute, I trust we won't be long. Now, please.
5: Senor, I'm afraid you don't understand. I'm in a hurry. Business importante. Gracias. You're very kind. Gracias. Now, perdone me.
4: Buenos dias.
0: How do you like that, Tono?
3: Well, I can see, sir, that the fuse of your temper is getting awfully short, but we might as well be patient a while longer.
0: Of course you're right, Tono. As a matter of fact, I guess it would be funny if I weren't so tired of
3: all
0: this.
3: Why don't I go to the livery and arrange for a wagon? Save time.
0: All right, we'll need a team. Good, strong horses.
3: I'll see you at the loading docks behind the warehouse.
0: Right.
5: Perdoneme, senor. I believe it is your turn now.
0: Yeah. Gracias. Very much.
6: Now, Mrs. Ames, is that everything?
7: Yes, and it's a small order, but could you send it?
6: Of course.
7: I've been helping my daughter move. That's hard work, and with the nagging backache and muscular aches and pains I've had lately...
6: If it's backache that's making you miserable, better try Doane's Pills.
8: 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That's Doane's Pills, an analgesic and mild diuretic to the kidneys. 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

0: Oh, Mr. Paladin, I'm sorry I took so long.
1: That's all right, Tono. They're just bringing the crates on the docks now. Did you get the team?
0: Yes, yes. But you see, in this town, everything is a little difficult.
1: I've discovered that. Where's the wagon?
0: There, by the platform.
1: That one? With the oxen?
0: They'll get us there, Mr. Paladin.
1: Oh, sure. Sure they will. Well, we've managed to get some action. That's our crate on the platform now. Come on. Tono, those men over there, those cargadors.
0: Yes?
1: I've already paid them to help us load, so you'd better give the orders. My Spanish seems to lack authority.
0: Oh, sure.
1: Hey, Tono, look. That man again.
0: He's got his wagon to the platform.
1: Yeah, and he's using my cargadors to load his crate for him. Hey, pardone me, senor.
2: Si?
1: Those are my

0: certainly a lot of excitement around there for a while. Those poor cargadores didn't know what they were doing.
1: I'm a little ashamed of that, Tono. Pancho certainly isn't the first man out of it, but I've usually had better cause.
0: Well, we can forget about it now. We have the organ, and Father O'Toole will be able to properly impress the bishop.
1: That's right. And speaking of Pancho, is he still traveling behind us?
0: No, he veered off to the right back a ways.
1: I wonder what he's hauling through the war zone here.
0: Look, Mr. Paladin. Soldiers.
1: Those are soldiers. Barefooted, armed with pitchforks.
0: These must be the Revoltosos, the Peon army.
1: Well, I'll tell you, Tono. I'm for the underdog. I've just decided I'm on their side. Do you happen to know what they're fighting for?
0: No, and they have probably forgotten themselves.
2: Pancho!
0: That must be the leader coming over this way.
1: Yeah. Well, we'll just explain that we're on business for a St. Xavier mission and ask for safe conduct through the area.
0: Look, Mr. Paladin, we're completely surrounded.
1: Yeah. You know, Tono, those pitchforks don't look very military, but they certainly look effective.
0: I'm glad we have a good explanation for being here.
3: Señores.
1: Buenos dias.
3: You will step down?
1: Sure. Come on, Tono.
0: Yes.
3: You're gone?
1: Well, let me explain.
3: You're gone.
1: All right. There. Now, if you will permit me to...
3: You are under arrest.
1: Arrest?
3: We are too clever for you, are we not? We, the army of the people.
1: Oh, believe me, all I need is a chance to explain.
3: No need to explain. We have had war. You bring arms to the militia. The pigs are enemy.
1: Well, no. That's a mistake. We're on an errand for Father O'Toole. We're taking an organ to St. Xavier Mission.
3: The padre?
1: Yes.
3: San Javier?
1: That's right.
3: Organo? Very nice. You mind we see organ for San Javier?
1: Ooh.
3: Pedro, abra la caja.
1: Look, tell him to take it easy opening that crate. I don't want anything to happen to that organ.
4: Enra pared. Rifles.
3: He says rifles.
1: Rifles.
0: Rifles, Mr. Paladin.
1: Rifles?
3: My poor little army is grateful for them, senor. And it will be your honor to face them first in front of the firing squad.

0: And now, here are Edgar Bergen and Charlie McCarthy.
1: Charlie, where have you been?
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1: Is it closer to 4th or 5th?
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1: You drove the car without permission. 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
2: Well, take your time. 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

0: Without ceremony, we were prodded with pitchforks to a dugout in the side of the hill. It had an iron-barred, padlocked door. By the time my eyes got accustomed to the dark, I had managed to figure out what had happened. The muy importante business of my fat friend Pancho was undoubtedly a shipment of arms to the militia. In the confusion at the docks after I slugged him, the cargadores had put his crate on our wagon and our crate on his. If the militia expected rifles, it was a sure thing they weren't too happy when Pancho showed up with a church organ.
1: Not very good food, Mr. Paladin, and not very much. We may starve to death before we reach the firing squad.
0: Look, Tono, we aren't giving up. Father O'Toole has got to impress the bishop.
1: You really think the militia...